0: 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Now, back to the fight against prostate cancer, which kills more than 35,000 a year. When detected early, the cure rate is 90-95%. So what are you waiting on? 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For more information, call 501-912-7888 or go to Facebook, Real Fight Against Cancer Fishing Tournament. 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
1: 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We aren't called the natural state without reason. With an abundance of rivers, lakes, and streams loaded with adventure. 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
0: Oh, what a nice laid-back day in Central Arkansas it was.
2: You know, we go from 118 degrees down to, I think it got down to 69 on Saturday night. And it's been nice, you know, very high humidity, but I'll take this all day. I'll take this for the rest of the...
0: You know, weather gets like this, I start thinking about trout fishing.
2: Right. And, you know, part of trout fishing is clean, clear-running streams with nice cold water. And we got to keep them clean. And so we've got an event coming up on the Little Red River, the annual Little Red River cleanup. And here to talk about that with us, what are you laughing at?
0: You got your hair slicked back on my sides tonight.
2: All right. Well, we got Greg Patterson of Heber Springs up here with us. And Greg has been involved with the Little Red River for a long time, been involved with the most famous fish ever caught in Arkansas. But he's also on top of this Little Red River cleanup. And Greg Patterson, welcome to Ray Tucker's Arkansas Outdoors.
3: Thank you, Ray. Thank you, Brian. Appreciate the opportunity to be with y'all.
0: Got that deep, deep voice going, Greg.
2: You know, he used to be on ESPN. He was one of the you were their conservation editor, weren't you?
3: Yeah, I was the self-proclaimed conservation conscience of America for 6 years, 250 shows.
2: And that was back at a time when ESPN's outdoor programming was still kind of trying to find its way, and you were a big part of that. But the matter at hand is cleaning up the Little Red River. Tell us all about that.
3: Yeah, that's going to be on September 12th, a Saturday. It's going to be 7 o'clock in the morning until noon. And it's a, effort of the Trout Unlimited chapter for Little Red River, as well as the Arkansas Fly Fishers, which you're familiar with, with both organizations. They're teaming up. We're going to meet at the old Swinging Bridge site near the opposite side of the river, the Barnett Tech access, and that's right there by Coldwater Grill, if you're familiar with that. And so there'll be coffee and donuts to get everybody started. And we'll work with crews along the riverbanks of some of the feeder creeks and the river itself. There'll also be some boats that'll be out on the river, you know, cleaning up trash as they encounter it. And it's going to be a great event. It actually is a national event, if you remember Carl Garner from up there.
2: Yeah,
0: remember Mr. Carl well, yep.
3: Yeah, Carl was the one who got it started way back when, and, on the Little Red. He worked for the U.S. Army Corps of Engineers, of course, and he got it started, and now it is a national event with all the federal land and rivers and lakes nationwide. So Arkansas boy done good.
2: How much stuff do they take out of the river every year, would you estimate?
3: Oh, my gosh. I wish John Barton was on board right now with us as well. John does this year round, and he's got all the numbers. He, you know, not only does he do it on September 12th, but he does it year round. And the amount of tires and junk and trash that comes out is unreal. The Corps of Engineers actually keeps record on an annual basis of how many tons, and we're talking tons, not pounds, of material come out, old tires being some of that. Last year, I remember hauling out dressers, you know, that you would have in your bedroom or something like that. There was just bicycles. It's unimaginable what gets in the river.
2: So, you know, you have all these people that own these homes up there, and there's not a whole lot on the bank. Where does the stuff come from? Do people wait for a flood and just pitch it in the river, or what?
3: Well, you know, water always seeks the path of least resistance. And along the way, especially during heavy rains like we had last night up here, we had real heavy rains. And so it's going to pick up trash as it goes along. And you know, it's part of the whole thing when you think about Keep Arkansas Beautiful, that organization that helps as well. And people need to, our Kansans need to take pride in their outdoors, because you know, it makes a lot of income for the state, just pride for the beauty of this state, and you know, get that trash and put it where it belongs rather than tossing it outdoors.
4: I lived on the Little Red for a number of years, a good while back, and for like four and a half years, and I was always amazed. You'd be out fishing and here come a water bottle floating by, or a Coke can floating by. And I'm going like, really?
3: Exactly.
4: You can be fishing on this river, a fisherman, and enjoying the beauty of it, and you have the audacity to throw trash out in it. Ray, I can't believe that.
2: Ray, you know better than anybody how much stuff can come out of one canoe when you turn it
3: well,
2: over.
3: Well, exactly.
4: You turned it over, Brian.
2: I know it.
3: Now, I have read plenty of your swamping, or dump over, as they like to say in South Arkansas, stories, so you probably contributed your share, but I know you retrieve all that you can.
2: Yes, we retrieve all we can. I remember watching this guy change the subject just a little bit, but I watched this.
4: Yeah, you're changing.
2: No, this is right up there. This is on the Illinois River up above Lake Tenkiller, and this guy, probably in his 70s, ran this canoe up into a root wad that it would have been easier to miss than it would have been to hit it. And the boat went over, and it looked like freighter full of beer cans turned over. I never saw so much beer cans in one canoe in my life.
4: It wasn't my canoe.
3: Yeah, no. I mean, it is. Changing the subject again. But, you know, Ray probably remembers this too. We're of a wiser generation now, but back in the day, I remember people with beer cans or beer bottles or whatever it happened to be, they'd be out fishing, and when they were done drinking whatever was inside, they would just sink it in the water, yeah. You know, let it fill up with water and sink to the bottom. I mean, that was common. And then you probably remember the commercial with Chief Iron Eyes Cody, I believe, was the fictitious chief who was at the side of the highway looking at all the trash that was about, and a tear would come out of his eye. That was one of the public service announcements from the U.S. government back when probably in the 60s during the big environmental movement.
2: So, you know, when you think about how much effort it takes to just stay on top of just an annual thing like that, and you hit on it a minute ago of what the Little Red River means to Arkansas in terms of value and image, is one day really enough to have an impact? I mean, it's better than nothing, but we're going to take a break as we contemplate whether one day is enough to make an impact. We'll be back with Greg Patterson on Ray Tucker's Arkansas Outdoors. We also have Tyrone Phillips going to be with us.

0: This is Anthony Lucas, here to tell you about my favorite spot in Little Rock, Corky's. Sure, Corky's may look all ribs and barbecue on the outside, but did you know Corky's was also nominated for Central Arkansas's Best Catfish? And don't get me started on their chicken, shrimp, and nachos.
1: Those Big Joe burgers, Anthony.
0: Big Joe, when did you get here?
1: You really stealing my thunder, Anthony. Corky's is my place.
0: No way you love Corky's like me, Joe.
1: Talk to me when you have your own menu item, Lucas.
2: Corky's ribs.
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10: And we're back with Ray Tucker's Arkansas Outdoors.
11: You like to roll those R's, don't you?
10: Great. And we're visiting with Greg Patterson. We're talking about the Little Red River cleanup. And anyway, the question I had was, how much of an impact does one event take or make? Is it enough, Greg?
12: Well, it's a yes question, simply because it's enough to get started. And that's what events like this are for. That's what Carl Garner wanted, was people to get started, become aware of an issue, and then integrate into the whole conservation effort to clean up our rivers, clean up our lakes, and everything else. So it is important. Literally, we get tons of trash that'll come out of the river on the 12th. But it should segue a person's thoughts into getting involved on a regular basis. And that's what I always tell people. There are a myriad of conservation issues out there, and you need to be involved, whether you're a birder, whether you're a hunter, whether you're an angler, whether you're a hiker. There are so many things of this great state that we need to pay attention to with conservation issues. So join a national organization. I always encourage people to do that. Buy your duck stamp, whether you hunt or not. Put that $25 down and buy that duck stamp, because it protects wetlands. It not only helps waterfowl, it helps fish and everything else. And get involved with a local chapter of an organization, whether it's Trout Unlimited, Little Red River chapter. There are several other TU chapters in Arkansas based on what region you happen to live in. Get involved with the Arkansas Fly Fishers. Get involved with the Ozark Society. And then at a local level, you start helping out more than just once a year. You're involved in conservation issues, and no one person can solve all those problems. They have to be solved by a coordinated group effort.
10: Tell us a little bit about what the fishing is like on Little Red right now.
12: You know, I talked to a couple of guides today because I knew that question would come up. I talked to Jordan Case, and he guides with Rouse Fly Fishing. Sam Lester showed up at my door today, a long-time 30-plus-year guide out on the Little Red. And so the consensus has been, because of the extreme heat, that fishing, even if you, when you combine the heat and the drought, even back into the spring forward, fishing's been kind of off and on, just, you know, not as good as it could be. And that has a lot to do with the weather. And the heat has been tremendous. And I always encourage people, when it gets, you know, heat indexes like we've had in regular, you know, over 100 degrees for 10 or 12 straight days, give the fish a break. Trout need really cold water. Dripping Springs this morning was at 60 degrees, so that's
10: it's too hot.
12: I mean, 60 degrees water temperature, the rainbows would be okay. Once you start getting above 65 and up to 70, then it's a real problem. But the fishing's been spotty, but you can give the fish a break. I don't even lift fish out of the water anymore when I catch one. I became an expert early on of losing fish, and now even when I catch them, I just shake them off.
11: All right, great.
12: And keep them in the water.
11: Before we run out of time here, how do people get involved in this? Is it a website they can go to, sign up?
12: Yeah, there's a couple of places. You can go to troutunlimited.org/cleanup, troutunlimited.org/cleanup. You can also go to #TUCleanupHeber Springs, and we'll get started at 7 o'clock on Saturday, September 12th, in front of the Coldwater Grill. It's right there by the old swinging bridge. So come on by. Breakfast will be coffee and donuts. And Arkansas Fly Fishers will also be helping out with hamburger lunch.
10: Do you need to bring your own boat, or will it be, can you tag along with somebody else?
12: You can tag along with someone else. You can have your own boat. Most people work the shoreline and clean up there, as well as some of the feeder creeks like Sulphur Creek or places like that. We collected a lot of stuff last year from there. So just show up, and we'll make sure you're able to work.
10: All right. Greg Patterson, thank you so much for joining us here on Ray Tucker's Arkansas Outdoors. We look forward to seeing you on the 12th for the for the Little Red River cleanup, and hope we get a bunch of stuff. Clean it up.
12: Sounds good. Thank you, Ray. Thank you, Brian, as always. Thank
11: good you, Greg. To talk with appreciate y'all. Appreciate you very much. You know, but we're coming up on a break here. thing where the little red's crystal clear, just like the white is. And if you take a drink can, a cola can, and you finish it, and you hold it in the water and fill it up, and it goes down. Guess what? You can see it.
10: Yeah.
11: And so don't do silly things, stupid things like that.
10: Well, not only that, but you know, if you have a line situation, don't throw your line in the water. Wrap it up, put it in a mesh bag, and take it off the river. I see that a lot. You know, where people strip line off and cut it off and just pitch it, you know. Well, that birds get a hold of that, you know, it gets in the, they use it for nesting or whatever, and it's a very dangerous thing. So, you know, what pack it out. If it's not there naturally, don't put it there.
11: All right, coming up next, Tyrone Phillips joins us to talk about the reel fight against prostate cancer. That's R-E-E-L as a fishing reel. Back in a moment.

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0: TCU in North Carolina game over in Dublin, Ohio. I mean, Dublin, Ireland. And, yeah, I kept trying to think about U.S. It's funny that the first major college game is over in Ireland, but they've kind of got that tradition there. But FCS will start on Thursday night with UCA in action against, I think, Tennessee Martin on Thursday. So I'm just ready for college football to be here, and I know a lot of us are, and are anticipating the upcoming season, because all we can do is build upon what happened last year.
1: Aren't you having a line on the UCA game?
0: Don't yet, because FCS, those will probably come out 24 hours in advance, but we will have a line on it, and the rest of those games that are on Thursday night also, the majority of them.
1: I know you have a line on the TCU North Carolina game.
0: Oh, yeah, we've got that line, and that is right now sitting at TCU is favored by 8 in that game. The over and under is at 47.5. But also, you know, playing that day, there's 10 games that day. You have the likes of the USC Trojans in action. You have Florida State in action. You have Virginia and NC State. And the nightcap of the night is one that a lot of people will look at. Looks like probably one of the better games of the day, Memphis Tigers versus UNLV Rebels. And UNLV is a 5.5-point favorite over Memphis.
1: Is that in Vegas?
0: Yeah, that's in Vegas. Yeah, it's showing it as UNLV, the home team. And, yep, that's Allegiant Stadium in Vegas.
1: All right, Neil, I know you're a busy guy. We're going to let you go, and you enjoy the evening. Appreciate you. Always appreciate you.
0: All right, everybody, download that app, hit that promotion tabs, and look out for some promotions we'll have for football later on this week. Right. Good luck, everybody, and we'll talk to you next week.
1: All right, appreciate it.
2: And we're back with Ray Tucker's Arkansas Outdoors. And, you know, I want to share a little good news as we lead into this. I went for my annual, you know, checkup today. Numbers are good. I'm a 17-year cancer survivor. Different kind of what we're talking about here, though. We got Tyrone Phillips with us, who is holding on the 29th, the first ever real fight against prostate cancer in North Little Rock at the Simmons Bank Arena. This is going to be a big deal. You know, this started out, we started talking about this, what, about a year ago?
3: Yeah, we really did. And when Ray said, Tyrone, I'll back you on this. Let's do it. That gave me, that lit a fire up under me. I've been thinking about it. And so I said, yeah, we'll do it. I met with my doctor, Dr. Henderson. He said, hey, we'll back you on this. Let's do it. And so, you know, I just had a lot of confirmations to say, hey, let's go ahead and make this happen. And along with my family, you know, here we are.
1: All right. You have spent a lot of time on this. You got a long list of sponsors. We'll get those in a minute. But you've knocked on a lot of doors.
3: Oh, yeah. Just a lot of people that you run into. You just kind of get, you know, you do stuff for them, and then they're just calling those favors. You know, huge shout out to Corliss Williams. He told me, he said he was going to be out of town with his family. He said he'd be flying back in on the 27th, and he would be there. You know, I know the mayor's not on that side of the water of Little Rock, but Frank, just to support me,
2: Frank
3: he
2: Scott.
3: Said, I'll be there. Yep. Frank Scott, yes.
2: That's really cool. And Larry Nixon's going to be there.
3: Oh, yeah, my man Larry, I talked to him this morning. He was out working on his yard, as always, and doing a lot of cleanup from trees down, but he said, yeah, I'll be there.
1: All right, so let's talk about entering this tournament. Still time to do that.
3: So we're going to start registration Saturday morning at 4 o'clock. We're going to be registering people right up until about 5:30, and then we're going to start to have the people come up and do their thing. I have one of my pastors from my church coming over to do the prayer, Parker Lloyd. We have a young lady coming out to sing the national anthem. Man, we're just trying to do it right. This is the first one. We got nice banners. We got a lot of gift bags for people, a lot of gift cards, and we're just going to do our best first time out.
1: Are you happy with your response so far?
3: I really am. I've been getting calls from guys over in Tennessee. Got 3 or 4 boats coming from Tennessee. Got some coming from Camden, El Dorado. And so, you know,

0: everybody's looking like it's going to be a good turnout. And like I said, we're going to do our best to make sure that they have a good experience.
1: First prize, $2,000 or $3,000?
0: $3,000.
1: $3,000.
2: How many boats do you expect will be in this?
0: Well, right now, just off the numbers, we're thinking of 60 to 75 boats.
2: Yeah.
0: And we're hoping for a lot more than that.
2: Would you, is the Arkansas River going to be your permanent venue for this, or can the river support, you know, a 200 boat tournament?
0: Well, I think it can. And I did get a word that they might be allowing us to do something that some people thought we wouldn't be able to, but I don't want to talk about that tonight. But no, it won't just be here on the Arkansas River. We've already talked with the committee, and we're hoping for Darnell next year.
2: Yeah, that would be a nice venue.
0: And an early fundraiser at the Lake Hamilton early in the year. Like, I think it's the 23rd or 24th of January, but we will be there.
1: All right, proceeds going to where?
0: To the Arkansas Prostate Cancer Foundation. And they will be out there and have a lot of good literature. You know, they helped us with T-shirts and... man, I definitely got to say something about Bass Pro Shop. Always, they gave the nice light blue hats. My theme for this deal is light blue everything, mm-hmm. you know. And that puts us right there with the breast cancer awareness when, you know, you talk about the pink. So we're going to do light blue everything that we can, and we're going to make this a great success. I know we will.
1: And if you're going to fish that day, if you're coming in, wear light blue if you got it.
0: And anybody in the public coming, bring somebody out, you know, wear light blue if you can.
1: Aren't you free exams?
0: Yes, we're doing free exams. And guys, don't worry about it. It's not the exam that you've heard about over the years. It's not those. It's just a little blood. And, you know, we'll be able to let you know your numbers the next week or so. So don't worry about it. It's not... And it'll probably be a special prize for the guys that do sign up for it.
1: There's no drop the pant testing. Okay. just saying it, putting it out there.
0: Yeah, none of that. Yeah, you're right.
2: You know, when you first came up with this, you know, you had a motivation behind that. Tell us about the brain, the seed of the idea that spawned this idea.
0: Well, it's just that, you know, it's just so many guys that are getting prostate cancer. And they said, I don't remember what the exact number was, but like 1 in 8 or something like that to get it or something like that. But, you know, I just thought, you know, when I walked in that office and it's kind of gloomy, it's like, you know, we got to do something to help guys. Because if they know better, then they'll get tested sooner and then they'll have a greater chance of living. And I'd rather have that 98% chance than, you know, hardly any chance to live. So we just got to get the word out. I'm talking to everybody. I'm talking about, I fished a tournament the other night, and I talked to a guy standing on the bank. I said, hey, come out. Get checked out. You know, you're about the right age. And he said, man, I'll be there. Yeah. He said, because I never have got checked. So
1: you can get a prostate exam and won't cost you one penny.
0: That's right.
1: And you may save your own life.
0: Yep, and that's what we're trying to do. If we save a few lives, that'll mean everything to, you know, Arkansas Urology, UAMS, and people that are supporting this event. I know it will to the Buzz. The Buzz has been a big part of this. And, hey, man, all the shows have been great and playing the commercials. And it's just been great, man. It's really overwhelming me right now.
1: Mark and Trey on the Wild Side, they've done a nice job promoting. We've done that. And likewise, you've had a number of media people. I know we did a public service announcement running on this station. It's been running on some other stations.
0: Yeah, been running on my page. I mean, like I said, we're just doing everything we can to bring some awareness and you know, have a good turnout for this tournament. If the guys show up, we'll be able to present a nice check to the Arkansas Prostate Cancer Foundation. And man, that's just everything that they do over there. You know, we're going to have somebody out tell you some of the things that they're doing for the community. It's going to be great.
1: All right, we're coming up on a break here. We're not done with you yet, Tyrone. Just hang in where you are. We've not talked about all your sponsors. That's a key part of making this a success. And we'll be back with more of the man, Tyrone Phillips, right after this.

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9: And we're back with Ray Tucker's Arkansas Outdoors, and we're visiting with Tyrone Phillips. And, you know, cancer is a fraternity that really nobody wants to be a part of, and it's really not a fraternity. It involves, you know, all genders. And, but guys kind of, you know, kind of get looked over as far as prostate things goes, seems like.
10: Yeah, that's what I was saying, you know. The breast cancer awareness, I mean, they're running across the bridges. I'm out there fishing tournaments, so, you know, I see that all the time. And it's like, what are we going to do for guys? Mm. Let's bring some awareness and make everybody know that light blue is for prostate cancer awareness. And so that's just what I kept looking at. I seen it from here to Lake Chico. You know, you just see pink everywhere. So You know, even Jerry Jones, I said, hey, we're going to write a letter to Jerry Jones and tell him, let's get some light blue on our Cowboys.
9: Yeah, you know, when I was diagnosed in 2009, I think you're the first person I told you, and I went fishing out on Lake Hamilton, and we had a, you know, we just had a long brotherly visit about things like that. And when you're in like car tie and you're sitting there in your robe waiting to undergo your radiation treatment for the week, and for me it was 25 of them, you know, five times a week, and you meet all kinds of people, mostly African-American men that are in there for the prostate, and you talk about a lonely, desolate, almost, what would you call, a desperate situation, because they're in there with nobody to talk to, and they're scared. And
11: scares you to death.
9: Scares you to death. And, yeah. You know, you have an opportunity to visit with folks and share your burdens and encourage each other. But that's a one-to-one thing, a one-on-one thing. What you're doing here is getting the word out, letting people know that, hey, it's not anything to be stigmatized about. It happens to a lot of people. Get yourself taken care of, nip that in the bud, maybe catch it before it happens, right?
10: Yeah, and that way you won't have to be that one sitting there in that right. room. I've been learning a lot from Fred Allen, man. He's been teaching me so much about this cancer and you know, just telling me the right things to say to guys. I don't know a lot, but along with him and the people over at Arkansas Urology, they've been educating me on what's going on and, you know, how to encourage guys, you know. And so I was one of the ones that was blessed not to have it. But, you know, I still feel like it's my obligation to do something to bring some awareness.
11: All right. We're raising money, and that's our key deal here. Can't do that without sponsors. You've got a list pulled up there, a long and a very impressive list.
10: Oh, yeah, man. So along with Arkansas Urology, we got IK Electric. We got Greif down in Arkadelphia, Arkansas. We got Kroger's, the Allen Prostate Cancer Foundation, True Service Credit Union, Susan Smith out of Washington, D.C. 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We got Bass Pro Shop. We got, I mean, even some of the guys in my club would say, hey, man, let me buy some ink pens. Virgis Woods, he bought ink pens. You got Papa John's Pizza said, like, let us send you 15 pizzas or 20 pizzas down there on that morning. So, if, you know, somebody down there helping, they can come down and eat some pizzas. We got Brazzolo Lures, Get Outdoors, Trader Bills. Man, I'll tell you what, man, like I said, it's really overwhelmed me that, you know, I hadn't got many no's from anybody. You know, it's like, you know, I talk with different people every day, and I'm just telling them my vision for this thing to bring some awareness. And if they want to be a part of it, most of them will just call me up and say, hey, where can I send the money? And you just send it to the Real Fight Against Prostate Cancer Foundation.
11: This is inaugural one.
10: Yeah.
11: And we're looking to take this thing and grow it and grow it and grow it and grow it.
10: Yeah, and with help like the buzz, man, I tell you what, man, it just overwhelmed me to hear it on the Buzz station that I've been listening to since, I can't remember, but I still have in my phone Stanley on there. So,
11: Stanley Knox.
10: Yeah, if you know who that is, my phone don't say the Buzz, it say Stanley, because I was one of them first guys that was calling him, and man, I love the station, you know, so.
11: Stanley was a mess now.
10: Yeah, he was. But a good mess to me. I mean, he made me interested.
11: He would push the limit.
10: Yeah, he did that.
11: Just
10: he
11: like Tommy that. Smith.
10: Oh yeah, Tommy was a great one. I kind of actually met him at a place where, you know, we probably shouldn't have been, but it was a good place. It was a good place.
11: All right, enough said.
9: Getting back to plans for, you know, future growth. This is a good start, really good start. You know, you're probably going to end up, what do you think, with 80 boats by the time it's all said and done?
10: That's what we're hoping for. At least 80, hopefully for more than 100, but. You know, whatever we get, we're going to do the best for the guys that show up, and we're going to make sure that we put on a first-class tournament and just make sure that we do everything the right way. We'll try to get more prizes, you know, after the money prizes, make sure that the guys that don't win or don't get money get something. But everybody wins in this. I mean, guys, if you don't know it, what we're doing, bringing awareness, all of us win for it.
11: All right, two person in a boat.
10: Yeah, two.
11: Yeah, and so how do you manage that?
10: Well, that most people just pick their person, and it's not a draw or anything like that. You fish by yourself. The price is the same either way, $200 and $10 for big bass. And we decided since we're going to probably have a lot more boats, we're going to do a couple of big basses. And one thing I need to make sure everybody knows is that we will have polygraph for the top three guys. So that guy's already paid. We do have security. They'll be watching the trucks and boats and stuff, or trucks and trailers at that time. So we're gonna run a first-class operation, and hopefully we do it the best we can, and people are joining us every time we do this.
9: Yeah, and you could have something like lowest weight gets the digital exam.
10: Well,
11: only Brian Hendrick.
10: Yeah, only you would think of that. And I'm having trouble. I hope people give me a call and give me an idea. But I got some pros jerseys that I need to give away, and I got to try to figure out a way to do it. And, you know, I'd like for anybody that knows, you know, how you do something like that to give me a hand on it and tell me how they would do it. And whichever the best way to do it is, we'll do it.
9: Well, like pros jerseys, who do you have?
10: Well, right now it's just Ish Monroe, but I'm supposed to be receiving one from Mark Daniels any day.
9: Okay.
10: I don't know if he got the one from Jacob Willer, but that would be one I know they'd really want to have. So, but if not, we'll get them in the future. A lot of these guys I fish with on FLW Tour, and they're good friends, and you know they're gonna do whatever they can to help out. Sure. Because they know it's a good cause.
11: You know, Corliss is on the staff of the San Antonio Spurs. Mimiano, you wouldn't you love to have one of his jerseys?
10: Man, I would. I know we probably could get some
11: and auction it off.
10: Yeah, we could auction that one off. So we're gonna work on Corliss on that. I know he can take care of that for us.
11: Now, we just put him on the spot.
10: We kind of did, but we're the
11: big nasty now.
10: Yeah, but you know what? We Corliss in that. You know, that's how all the other stations. You know, if that's one of the things that you know. They do just Corliss it so that we know it's the best.
11: Right. And how that came about, Brian and I set you guys up last year. You took Corliss fishing. He loves to fish. Brian wrote a nice piece on it.
10: It was a great piece.
9: That was a great time. You know, that was one of my favorite trips. And we're going to talk a little bit more about that and other things as we come back from the break on Ray Tucker's Arkansas Outdoors. Stay with us. We're in the home stretch.
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9: And we're back with Ray Tucker's Arkansas Outdoors. And I'm yelling in the mic. Tyrone's over here trying to adjust his volume, and you can't do it because Ray controls that over there.
10: Ray is the man.
9: Ray is the man. And we're talking about the real fight against prostate cancer bass tournament coming up Saturday. Only a few days left. Once again, how do people enter, get involved, donate, whatever?
10: Yeah, well, all of it's connected to real fight against prostate cancer. So all social media, if you need to register, if you need to, it's, you just go to that and click on it. And Sharon's made a way to do just about anything on there, even at all the bait and tackle stores. Is if you can't get in, if they're closed, you can go up and scan the QR code. It'll bring everything you need up. And we even put on there last night directions to the ramp. People that's coming from out of town didn't know how to get to the ramp and everything. So some of them coming in on Thursday and Friday. So, you know, if they have any problems, they have plenty of time to find it.
11: You got folks staying at local hotels.
10: Oh, yeah.
11: Motels, yeah. Whatever.
10: Yeah. That the Holiday Inn and over there at Frank Fletcher's place. Can't think of the name.
11: Riverfront?
10: Yeah, Riverfront. Yeah. And they are. They've been good to us and gave those guys a good price, so I thank them too. So
9: summertime on Arkansas River is a tough time to fish, a difficult fishery anyway. How do you think this is all going to shake out?
10: Well, I think somebody's going to come in with about 13 to 15 pounds and win this thing, but they're probably going to have to go off the beaten path and get off that river and go up in some of those honey holes. I don't want to call the name of them because I don't have a fight in it. I don't want to help anybody out, but I think you can go up in some of those holes off the water, a lot less pressured water, and really get into some good fish.
9: All right, here's a little thing that I'll throw out there. When you and Corliss and I fished, and it was about this time, it was a late summer thing, I think we caught about 13 to 15 pounds between the three of us.
10: Oh, yeah, we did. We caught some good fish, and like I told Corliss, it's, you know, a lot of times it's just where you go. You know places that fish usually hang out and, you know, what they're doing at the time. And if you got a good idea of what they're doing at the time, then it's pretty easy to catch fish.
11: So weigh-in time's what?
10: Weigh-in's going to start at 3 o'clock.
11: Okay.
9: Is anybody going to lock down, do you think?
10: Oh, I'm sure they will. Yeah. You know, some guys might go all the way to Pine Bluff if they got enough gas to get back.
9: Yes.
10: And we might have to have flights because we can't bring all those guys up at the same time. We want to protect the fish.
9: Sure.
10: It just depends on how many boats there are, but we might have to, you know, scale it back, whatever number you get. You know, if you're in a later flight, you might get to fish a little longer. So,
11: all right. I know you got some numbers here. How many men are affected by prostate cancer?
10: Now, what I was told is 1 in 8.
9: 1 in 8, and it's a higher percentage for African-American men.
10: It really is, because most of them don't go to the doctor. Some of them may not even have insurance, yeah. So that'll keep you from going to the doctor. But if you're feeling any kind of way, if your stream is not right, you know, best thing to do is go get checked out right away. And easy way to do that is show up at this boat ramp over in North Little Rock, Simmons Bank Arena boat ramp, and get a check, and then we'll know your numbers, and that way we can help each other.
11: And you don't have to be taking part in the tournament to come get tested free.
10: No, sir. And then any woman that, you know, has a boyfriend or a husband or anything, bring them out there. Encourage them. We'll be out there to cheer them on as well to get checked.
9: There's a pretty good chance that there's a lady out there that's got a man in her life that she's probably been after him to get checked anyway. And, you know, people, we're kind of stubborn that way sometimes. We don't want to, you know, confront the possibility of that. Well, here's a good time to take care of business a little bit.
10: Yeah, that's what I'm talking about, man. And then, like I said, we'll all be there to say, yeah, let's get this checked out. And, you know, For Corliss Williams to say he's coming out, you know, that's just one of the things in itself, you know. You'll get to meet Big Nasty. You'll get to meet Larry Nixon. You'll get to meet Ray Tucker.
9: Yeah, Ray's going to be emceeing that event. And, you know, it'd be a good time to come out and meet one of the latest inductees into the Broadcasting and Writers Hall of Fame.
11: And I will be in powder blue, by George.
10: Amen,
9: powder
10: brother.
9: Blue. I'll be in powder blue.
11: Now
9: also.
11: I got a powder blue shirt and I got a powder blue shorts. I can't wear them both together. Okay.
10: Why not?
11: Somebody think I'm a goober. And I might be, but don't. I don't want them to think that.
10: Oh man! And one other thing, man. I got to tell you guys this. You know, I know this is totally off the beaten path, but my good friend Broadway Joe is going to come over and,
11: I'm good. I love
10: and
11: Joe.
10: Be with us. And he's like, yeah, man, I got to be there for you. And I said, man, I really appreciate that.
11: Tell Joe to get up there with me.
10: Hey, he will now.
11: I know he will.
9: So Damon just learned that there will be hot dogs out there. So Damon's planning on coming out.
10: Yeah, me and Damon, we like Matlock when it comes to hot dogs, man. That's the deal.
11: So we're going to start calling him Big Dog?
8: Wouldn't be the first time.
9: All right.
11: Tyrone, always a pleasure, and I look forward to you folks come out. Again, free prostate screening Saturday, Simmons Bank Arena launch ramp. What time? Anytime.
10: Well, we'll be out there at 6 a.m. for takeoff. If you want to see what a bass tournament takeoff looks like, you ought to come out and see it. It's what excited me years ago, so come on out.
9: All right.
11: Congratulations to you. A lot of hard work went into this. We'll see you on Saturday.
10: All right, thank you.
11: You folks have a great week. Get us some more rain.

0: I'm Christine Lisi. On this Monday night, the Red Sox in MLB best 25-11 since the All-Star break visiting the Marlins. Xavier Edwards' RBI single has given Miami a 2-1 lead on Boston, top of the eighth. Jonathan Aranda's driven in two runs and scored another. He and the AL East leading Rays up 4-1 on the Tigers, bottom eight. Two RBI for Ezekiel Duran. The Rangers with a 5-2 lead on the AL Central leading White Sox, bottom third. Texas is tied with Houston for the lead in the AL West. Diamondbacks hoping Ketel Marte will return to their lineup 1 week from tonight. This about 2 weeks after his unexpected absence from the team before a game in Boston. He still hasn't addressed teammates about why he left. Arizona's two games out of the final and a wild card spot. Marte, by the way, originally put on the restricted list, then was moved to the 10-day injured list with knee inflammation. LSU football coach Lane Kiffin defending his decision to pursue NFL rookies seeking a fifth year of playing college football. He told reporters he's just one of many coaches currently recruiting players who've been granted injunctions to make an unprecedented return to school. The Tigers have an agreement in place to add former Ole Miss tight end Daquan Wright, who was waived by the Browns today once he clears waivers in the NFL. In his first news conference as the Browns starting quarterback, Deshaun Watson apologized for Saturday's postgame comments when he called fans disrespectful for booing him. He said his emotions got the best of him. The Texans, who last week lost receiver Jaden Higgins for the season with a torn ACL, acquired Patriots receiver Kayshon Booty for safety Jalen Reed and a 2028 seventh rounder. ESPN's Shams Charani reports Trailblazers guard Shaedon Sharpe recently sustained a torn meniscus. He's out 6 months.
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1: 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You're listening to Amber at Ian. At Ian Fitz, ESPN is how you find him. At Amber W Sports is how you find me. LSU's getting a couple of those guys. Two guys now who played under Lane Kiffin at Ole Miss, then went to the NFL, spent time in training camps, playing in preseason games. They've now been cut by their respective NFL teams. Daquan Wright, he is a tight end. He was on the Cleveland Browns for a moment in time. He's now going to be an LSU Tiger. Xavier Harris, the D lineman, he was a New Orleans Saint for a period of time. He is now going to be, Ian, an LSU Tiger.
4: Hey, add one more. This from Ross Dellinger, just reporting a
1: to
4: Louisiana,
1: LSU?
4: A Louisiana judge has granted R.J. Lewis an injunction, paving the way for him to play for LSU. But in basketball, remember R.J. Lewis, still R.J. Lewis, 2025 NBA draft, signed a two-way contract with Utah, played for the Celtics, now waived, and now is committed to go play where else? LSU.
1: Now, don't forget, there's a college basketball player or former college basketball
4: player.
1: BYU. I should say at BYU, who had filed a federal case in Colorado. He was denied a fifth year of eligibility. So it's different court cases are being handled different ways at different courts. And this Louisiana injunction is also being appealed by the NCAA. So that'll be really interesting to see where that ends up. Are all of these guys eligible today and tomorrow? They won't be eligible. It's entirely possible, but obviously it takes a long time for these court cases to play out. So today they're eligible, and today they're going back to college, and people are unhappy about the landscape generally where this can happen. This isn't just an LSU thing, obviously. This extends far beyond LSU. Rhett Lashley, the SMU head coach, he said that this is the reason that Congress needs to get involved.
5: I think this is more evidence why, when they come back from the break, regardless of what you think, Congress has to pass this bill. We have a game right now that has no rules and no leadership, and the leadership that is there can't be sustained. And you can't have a deal where it depends on which court case or which state you sue in and what judge you get determines the rules. for 16 players, it's this. For these 15 players, it's this. For these guys, it's this. In this state, it's this. Like, the court system is running our game right now. And to your point, there's no consistency and continuity. So for some players, it might be a good thing. For others, it might not be a good thing. So regardless of what side of that you fall on, it's not ever good when there's no rules, no consistency, and we don't all know how to, both for the players, what they're allowed to do and what they can expect, and for the fans and for us that are actually the end users trying to lead programs and run things in this business, there's just so much uncertainty and instability.
4: Yeah, and that's from a top 20 head coach who joined us right here on Amber and Ian with Mia O'Brien and I last week when Mia was in for you, Amber, when you were doing on Sportsmanlike. And I mean, he didn't hold back. I mean, that's just an abbreviated part of what Coach Lashley was talking about. And tonight, after a Monday video conference of the presidents and chancellors of the SEC, the conference issued this statement, quote, "College athletes, not former professional athletes, have been at the heart of the SEC, and individuals who choose to leave college athletics, sign professional playing contracts, and compete professionally should not be then permitted to return to college competition. Allowing that to occur will blur the line between college and professional sports, create significant competitive equity concerns, and reduce opportunities for high school and current college athletes. College sports are for college athletes. The current confusion around national eligibility standards emphasizes the need to advance the Protect College Sports Act." That's exactly what Rhett Lashley was just talking about.
1: Right. Dan Wetzel right now wrote about this on ESPN.com, and he said, "Mad about college football eligibility. Chaos. The NCAA should have seen it coming." That's the title of the article. In this article, he says something that I completely agree with. I think it's really interesting because he's talking about the Protect College Sports Act. Right now, it feels very dead in the water. Obviously, they're on recess, but it feels very dead in the water to get it passed. One of the reasons for that is because there's a whole lot of stuff that got thrown into it. And Dan Wetzel says, quote, "A simple, skinny bill is needed, not legislation bogged down on addressing coaching contracts, ticket prices, Olympic sports funding, conference realignment, transgender athletes, and so on. Those may or may not be reasonable concerns, but it gums up the process, the pursuit of perfection at the cost of progress." And he says that they need just a very skinny bill that just hits on the very most important common sense things like eligibility.
4: Amen.
1: And if you had that, but the problem is those things don't typically exist, especially when you have politicians get involved, Ian, because they want to throw a whole bunch of stuff in there. And that's what means that it's not going to get passed, because then it gets too bogged down and too gummed up, and obviously no one's going to agree on it because everybody's throwing stuff in to appease somebody somewhere or some side or constituents or whatever, and then all of a sudden you can't have a meeting of the minds.
4: Look, I've known Dan Wetzel for damn near 25 years now. The man is wicked smart. He called this 6 months ago, saw it coming. Now, if he can see it coming, and I gave the NCAA 6 months. He wrote about it. So you damn sure knew that 80s presidents, they're reading Dan Wetzel. You know, I mean, it's not like he's not a very prominent columnist when it comes to collegiate athletics. He called this exact thing that we're living in right now, with Daquan Wright going from being waived in an NFL training camp, right, to back to college. You know, Xavion Harris now, same thing. Played for Lane Kiffin at Ole Miss. Now also going to LSU after being waived by the Saints. He drilled it. He gave the NCAA a blueprint. You know what they did with it? Nothing. Nothing. Nada. Zilch. Zero. Because they can't agree on what they want to serve for breakfast, much less what they can do to protect the integrity of the game.
1: Yeah, Dan Wetzel says, you know, you would just do the eligibility 5 years to play, some restrictions on transfers. If you leave for the pros, you leave for good. That solves about 80% of the problems right now in college football. You just put that in the bill, and then you pass the bill.
4: That's
1: and
4: it.
1: Then you don't have to have all this extra stuff. That's never going to happen because there's too many voices. There's too many people involved. And frankly, that's not how it works when you get politicians involved as well. Lane Kiffin, though, he wants to be clear that none of this should be this athlete's fault. Take a listen.
6: "In my opinion, knowing the information, I think it's really wrong to be critical of these kids. They were granted a fifth year by a judge saying that they were wronged by the NCAA and that they should have had the fifth year all all along, like all the kids moving forward will have a fifth year. So I think there's a lot of misinformation that people don't understand why these are getting them. It's not because of some other reasons that people may think. It's simply that a judge decided that they should have had the fifth year like everyone moving forward will have. And so this group of athletes in all sports have started to win injunctions around the country to get that.
1: I agree with that.
4: Yeah, I do. But how do we feel about the kids that you're going to have to punt off your team to accommodate
1: the
4: players you're bringing in? They have 112 players on their roster right now. The limit is 105. Seven kids were already going home before this. Now you're up to nine kids. Go look their parents, look them in the eye and tell them, you're going home.
1: That's a Lane Kiffin problem, though. Lane Kiffin's a jerk for this. I don't have a problem saying that. He is. I understand that his job is not to clean up the mess of the NCAA. His job is to field the best roster. But also, two things can be true. That can be his job, and this can be a jerk move, because like you just said, he just took two jobs from two kids who signed up, thought they were playing football for LSU, didn't go somewhere else because they thought they were playing football for LSU. Very well may not have come there if they knew Daquan Wright was going to be there sitting in front of them and they were going to be competing with that. And yet now those kids are there. They've signed up for the classes. They've been there for spring ball. They've been there for training camp. And they're about to get cut because of this situation. But I don't fault Daquan Wright for going back and trying to get that money, because at the end of the day, that's what that is. And these practice squads that they could be on in the NFL don't pay as much as these NIL contracts do. Coming up next here on Amber and Ian, the ESPN Radio Two-A-Days takes us to the home of the defending Super Bowl champ, Seattle. We'll do it right here on ESPN Radio.
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3: 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The Seattle Seahawks.
18: This is Brady Henderson covering the Seahawks, who are trying to do what only two other teams have done this century: repeat as world champions. Mike McDonald has opted against the run it back wording. He instead wants his team to run it forward. That's his way of doubling down on the identity and the process that helped them win a Super Bowl, and also guarding against the complacency that can come with it. After all, this is a new season that will present new challenges for Seattle, and it's a somewhat new team with players like Super Bowl MVP Ken Walker III and safety Kobe Bryant no longer there. As safety Julian Love put it, the Lombardi Trophy is not the Seahawks to defend, but rather, quote, it's ours to go get.
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1: They certainly are the champions, the defending Super Bowl champions, the stars of Hard Knocks. And this team doesn't look a ton different than that Super Bowl team. They have a returning primary starter at all but two positions on this team. We are in the midst of our ESPN Radio Two-A-Days here on Amber and Ian. Seattle, they're on the clock. So let's go to Seattle. Brock Huard, Seattle Sports 710, kind enough to jump on with us. And Brock, we appreciate it. One of the things that is new is that it's Brian Flory now instead of Clint Kubiak. So what is the difference? What is the most notable difference from that perspective that you've noticed?
19: Well, I think Flurry is about 6 inches taller and got a big old beard. So I think those are the two most obvious. They're both pretty. I don't want to say quiet, but reserved. You know, a lot of coordinators, especially in my era, the Mike Martzes and the Mike Holmgrens, they had this huge presence and commanding presence, and neither Clint nor Brian really carry that. They're both very smart. I think they're both very reasoned. And, you know, based on the first couple weeks of the preseason here, I don't know, maybe there's a little bit more gap scheme, if you want to go like football 101. And they had a great 69-yard touchdown run on a counter. Maybe a little bit more gap scheme with Flurry coming from San Francisco. But I think it will be a lot of the same shifts, a lot of the same pre-snap movements, a lot of the same condensed formations, a lot of the same run, play, action, pass, kind of all the things that have come out of that Shanahan tree that both Clint and Flurry have some roots in.
4: How does Coach Flurry continue the development in the, you know, ascension and damn near resurrection of Sam Darnold?
19: Yeah, Ian, I think that's just a confidence. And I'll tell you what, if you didn't know anything, you landed in Seattle this last spring and you watched Sam Darnold practice in OTAs and in the training camp there, and you went to all 32, right? And you had no bias, you had no preconceived notions, and you just simply watched the 32 starting quarterbacks in the league, there is no way in the world you would put Sam below any number that starts with a double digit. He would be a top 8 or 9 thrower, performer, executioner, just controller of everything in the reins of that offense. He's been awesome this offseason and into camp, and I think they really believe, like, yeah, man, so many guys last year went from good to great and great to elite, JSN being at the top of that list. But Sam went from good to great, and I think they firmly believe there's no reason he'll ever go backwards, and if anything, can continue to move that needle forward.
1: Another level there for Sam Darnold. Brock Huard, Seattle Sports 710, joining us here on Amber and Ian. Let's stick with the new theme here. Jadarian Price, the first round pick, is set to replace Kenneth Walker III, obviously the Super Bowl MVP. Brock, how has he looked?
19: Yeah, Amber, he looked pretty good. He was out for 6, 7, 8 days. They really gave him a full load this entire offseason. I mean, he was doing everything, heavy volume, heavy in the passing game. And not surprisingly, they don't really disclose, nobody does in the preseason exactly what the muscle issue was. But they shut him down for a week or so, and now he's back full speed, hoping and will ramp up to week number one. It's kind of funny. I was out on the practice field a couple times in OTA season and in the training camp, and I kept looking at him. And I'm like, for goodness sake, he reminds me of somebody. He reminds me of somebody's, like, their movement, their body, his upper body is just massive. His lower body doesn't really fit entirely, or he'd weigh like 250 pounds. The way he kind of moves, he's a real smooth runner. And Ian, I heard you. I don't know if you'll come up with the same name. I played with him.
4: Yeah.
19: And he was a 20 touchdown maker at one point in his career, Sean Alexander. There is some Sean Alexander to the way that he just glides and he moves. And Sean was a good-sized guy. And back in our day, the shoulder pads were as big as an aircraft carrier. So guys would, like, knock off of him, and he would still move forward. And, yeah, man, there is. And I told Dave Pearson, who's been there for 30 years, I said, Dave, this is going to sound really weird, but I think he kind of moves like Sean. And he was like, did you hear my thought? Because I was thinking the exact same thing. And if they can get the number of touchdowns that dude scored in a few of those seasons, I think they'd sign up for it.
4: You're talking about the NFL's leading rusher, right? And it was a Heisman candidate at Alabama. 37, could tote it, catch it, block it.
19: Yep.
4: You're getting me excited about Jadarian
19: Price. Well, maybe not block it.
4: He was willing, but maybe not as anyway.
19: He was more willing at Bama, maybe early. Scored all those touchdowns. Let's be clear. I think he just won the score touchdown.
4: You kill me. Hey Brock, before we get into college football, because obviously your son Titus is a highly recruited young quarterback. For people who don't know, I mean, he is a bad dude. Class, I think 2028, not next year, right? But the following year.
19: Mm-hmm.
4: Look, a couple of big injuries. Bobo, I think, is an underrated, an under-the-radar injury because he's a four-core special teams guy and a glue wide receiver dude, you know, in that room. And then, obviously, you know, Bud Clark going down as a second-round pick, obviously going to play teams and be in the rotation right there at safety. How big are those two losses for the defending teams?
19: Yeah, Amberny, and if you were to say to me, like, rank the three or four reasons why the Seahawks surprised everybody and won the Super Bowl last year, on that list would be something that they take very seriously. It's not cliche. It's not talk. They call it 70 strong. They don't have a practice squad. They have a ready squad. And Mike Salk, my co-host, and I, just to kind of refresh our audience and everybody and remind everybody of what this team did a year ago, we went day by day reflecting back on every game last year. So the last, you know, the 20-game stretch leading up into training camp. And you know what was so remarkable was how many names were there. Oh, man, that was like a comet. Oh, that guy was there for 3 weeks. Oh, yeah, that guy was there for 3 weeks. Oh, Torrey Horton made that impact, and that guy made that impact, and that guy made that impact. And their special teams, which you know very well, were elite and the best in the league last year. So that's 70 strong in that ready squad. That's what separated them from the Rams. It wasn't their top-end players. It wasn't Matthew Stafford versus Sam Darnold. It wasn't JSN versus Puka. It was that their 70 were much better than the Rams, and their special teams were infinitely better than the Rams, and that's why they won those matchups and ultimately, to me, lifted the Lombardi. So you're talking about a couple guys in Clark, in Bobo, even Mason Richmond, the backup guard that goes down. Those guys were all going to be part of the 70 this year. And I think they're hoping that injury bug does not just stop biting. Like, go away. Stop biting. You took three of them probably for the season, and hopefully not many more.
1: You can hear Brock Huard on Seattle Sports 710. So Ian mentioned it. We want to also ask you about college football because before your NFL career, you were a Washington Husky. Obviously, your son's going through it right now. So What are your thoughts, Brock, on what's happening with the landscape of college football? And more specifically, the headlines this week, because goodness, I could ask you about anything when it comes to the landscape. This week with these NFL players, they're coming back, baby. They're coming back to college.
19: Do we have to do this? Like, Yeah, I think the last time I was on with you guys, there was some ridiculous, stupid, inane thing in college football. Memory serves me right. And I'm like, I don't really want to talk about that. And in what world has, like, the NFL become the most holy, righteous, and pure game, and college is, like, the most evil, sinister, what are we doing? This is like the Babylon Bee used to be satire. This would be like a Babylon Bee headline. Like, what? What, this guy, you know, gets a sack in the NFL, and yeah, now we're going to roll you on back into college where you're going to make more. I mean, it's ludicrous. I think Dan Lanning said it best earlier this week. Like, what are we doing?

0: NFL recruited college football. Holy hell.
1: Now they're recruiting NFL
0: College football is now recruiting the National Football League.
1: They're literally watching
0: That's the world we're living
1: NFL
0: in
1: NFL
0: right
1: tape.
0: Now. Right now.
1: Like
0: That's
1: as if those coaches needed more to do. Coming up next here, plenty more on Amber and Ian.
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13: 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Now, back to the fight against prostate cancer, which kills more than 35,000 a year. 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For more information, call 501-912-7888 or go to Facebook, Real Fight Against Cancer Fishing Tournament. 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
19: Christine Lisi. The AL East leading Rays got two RBI and a run scored from Jonathan Aranda in a 4-1 win over the Tigers, so Tampa Bay's division lead is now 3.5 on the idle Yankees. The Red Sox, baseball's best team since the All-Star break, scored two times in the top of the ninth, including one on an Anthony Seigler triple. They lead the Marlins 4-2, still in the top of the ninth. Rangers, tied atop the AL West with the Astros, now have a 7-2 lead on the AL Central leading White Sox, bottom five. Corey Seager's 3-for-4 with three RBI and a run scored. The Diamondbacks Bucks, two games out of the final NL wildcard spot, hoping Ketel Marte will return to their lineup 1 week from tonight against Philadelphia. This about 2 weeks after his unexpected absence from the team before a game in Boston. He still hasn't addressed teammates about why he left. He originally was put on the restricted list and then moved to the 10-day injured list with knee inflammation. The SEC today issued a statement emphasizing its belief that athletes who choose to leave college athletics and sign professional

0: national contracts should not be permitted to return to college competition. Meantime, former Ole Miss tight end Daquan Wright, who hopes to clear waivers with the Browns so he can return to college and play for the Tigers in what would be his fifth season of eligibility. A few hours after he was named the Browns' starting quarterback for this NFL season, Deshaun Watson apologized for his postgame comments on Saturday when he said fans were disrespectful for booing him. The Texans, who last week lost receiver Jaden Higgins for the season with a torn ACL, acquired Patriots receiver Kayshon Boutte for safety Jalen Reed and a 2028 seventh-round pick. ESPN Shams Charani reports Blazers guard Shaedon Sharpe will miss 6 months with a torn meniscus suffered during a recent offseason workout.
1: Tuesday's Rich Eisen Show. Is Aaron Donald back yet? Hopefully he will be in time for my Four Downs Rams season preview. And Will Forte of the new hit movie Coyote versus Acme is in studio. That's Tuesday's Rich Eisen Show on Disney Plus, the ESPN app, and ESPN Radio.
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2: 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The Tennessee Titans.
4: This is Teron Davenport covering the Titans, bringing you the biggest story heading into the regular season, and that is easily the relationship between offensive coordinator Brian Daboll and quarterback Cam Ward. We all know the success that Daboll has had in the past, specifically with Josh Allen. The Titans are looking to roll that into year two for Cam Ward, and they're focusing on three specific things: red zone, 2 minute, and third down. Situational football is the area they feel Ward is able to grow the most, so that's why it's been an area for improvement and focus throughout training camp, and they're looking to have him make a different impact on the Titans, picking up from the strong finish that he had in 2025.
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5: There is a lot of new in Tennessee, and Titans fans are hoping to see some new from quarterback Cam Ward. We are in the midst of our ESPN Radio Two-A-Days here on Amber and Ian. So let's head out to Tennessee. Derek Mason, 102.5 The Game in Nashville. Of course, also former NFL wide receiver, kind enough to hop on with us. And Derek, we appreciate it. Let's start with all the new beginnings. What is the biggest difference that you've seen with this team so far under new head coach Robert Saleh?
6: I think it's just the tempo, the attention to detail. It seems like everybody is on the same page, from the coaching staff to the players to the GM. They got a plan for their quarterback, Cam Ward, and it seems like everybody's on the same page. Not to say that Brian and his staff wasn't, but it just seems there's a contrast between the two. I think Saleh's coaching staff is a lot more experienced than Callahan's was, and you're dealing with now a second-year quarterback. So I think Brian has done a good job at you know, bringing everybody together in that coaching staff, and hopefully that can start translating to what ultimately we'll see on the field.
7: Stick with Cam Ward right there. I mean, you were a hell of a receiver for that franchise for a lot of years. What, from your receiver position and those eyes, what are you seeing the biggest difference in Cam Ward last year to right now?
6: I think he processes a little bit different or a little bit faster than what he did. He still has a ways to go, but it seems like he's getting comfortable in the offense that Brian Daboll is running. And now he has better pass catchers. He has a deeper receiver room. Some veteran guys there with Calvin Ridley and Wan'Dale Robinson. And then you add second-year guys in Ellick and DK, and obviously the fourth pick in the draft, Carnell Tate. So, you know, this receiving core or this offense, as far as talent, I think they are better, but they still have a ways to go, and they're still a little bit slow at what, some things that they're doing, you know, but I think from what I've seen in practice, it seems like they're getting it, but the problem is that practice doesn't look like what we've seen in a game, because the game has been a complete difference from what we have witnessed in practice.
5: Derek Mason spent 15 years in the league, eight of those with the Tennessee Titans. You can hear him on 102.5, the game in Nashville. Derek, really poor O-line play made it really hard to evaluate Cam Ward last season. What do we expect to see out of that O-line this season?
6: I think you're going to see a much improved offensive line, starting with, why am I forgetting the guy's name now, but I get it in a second. But starting with Peter Skoronski,
7: He just signed a big-ass deal. He got paid.
6: Yeah, he just got a lot of money. He reset the market for guards in this business. But it starts with Peter Skoronski. He has become a much better player than he was good last year. But I think this year he's going to be even better. I think he's going to be a Pro Bowl caliber player. So it starts with Peter. I think JC on Latham is playing a lot better than he did last year. He was dealing with a few things that he didn't tell anyone, at least the public, until when camp started, that caused him not to be able to do a lot of lower body lifting. So he was, you know, dealing with that throughout the season. But this season, he looks more aggressive. He looks more physical. He looks more firm in his stance. And then you have Carmona Jr., the right tackle rookie. He's doing an excellent job. And he's getting beat up in practice by Jeffrey Simmons, but that is making him even better as a rookie guard. So watch out for him. He's going to do an excellent job, I think, this year. But still, the two question marks for this team, I think, is at the center position, where they haven't truly solidified that yet, I don't believe. And then the left tackle position with Dan Moore. Dan Moore Jr. has to play better than what he did last year. This is a guy that they gave a big contract to last year to be their left tackle, and he needs to play better than what he has. But I think as of now, this line is coming together pretty well, and I don't think it's going to be the Achilles heel that it was last year for this team. It might end up being one of the stronger parts of this team.
5: Derek Mason, you can hear him on 102.5 The Game in Nashville, Tennessee. Thanks, Derek. We appreciate it. If Derek's right and that O-line is significantly improved, Ian, then I feel pretty good about Cam Ward taking a step forward, because I have not at all given up on Cam.
7: You're three.
5: Wildly talented coming out of college. And last year, obviously,
7: there was too.
5: A learning curve, left a lot to be desired. So he's one of those young quarterbacks that I'm sort of excited or interested to see this season, because I think, you know, I'm not saying that he's going to catapult himself to be Patrick Mahomes, but I think he could take a pretty good size step forward this season and, you know, look different from a prospect perspective. Who is that guy for you?
7: I got two of them. And I agree with you on Cam. I mean, I loved him coming out of Miami. And his entire journey, you know, Incarnate Word to Washington State to Miami to calling out the South Florida Bulls. Like, we're coming right here. You know what I mean? Like, we're going to run the ball right here. Stop it. But he has an attitude about him that I love that's infectious throughout an entire locker room. So I'm expecting him, I'm with you, to take a big jump this year, especially with Brian Daboll in that system. And then bringing in Carnell Tate, you know, just a bad A at wideout coming out of Ohio State. I'll give you two guys. Bryce Young is one.
5: Okay.
7: Took a massive step.
5: He already took a huge step.
7: But get ready. So many people were down on him after the first 3 weeks of his entire career. Oh, my God. The Carolina Panthers made an awful mistake. Look at C.J. Stroud's doing. Look, folks, this is not a one-year sample size when it comes to playing quarterback in the NFL, or a two-year sample size. Sometimes it might take three. Or four.
5: And a new coach.
7: In the right system. Amen, right? And Bryce Young took a big step last year. I expect him to take another one. And this one is not going to be popular, but he has a whole another level to go to. Especially for the coach he's playing for. Bo Nix.
5: I agree with that one, actually.
7: I think
5: Bo Nix is being overlooked.
7: He was what? Top 10 in passing yards last year. The completion percentage has to come up. But he has a whole nother level to his game that when he gets it with Sean Payton, honey hush, watch out. This dude is going to be – he played more college ball than any damn player in the last 25 years coming in as a quarterback. So he has all that experience. That's why he had a solid rookie year. And then last year, holy mother, right? Took it. If he doesn't get hurt, they're playing the Super Bowl against the Seahawks. There's no doubt in my mind. None. Watch out for those two guys, Bryce Young, Bo Nix, to take those massive steps. They've already taken one. Watch out for them this year.
5: I think that Jackson Dart could be one of those guys who, a new coach, new system, looks. I mean, he already looked decent. Obviously, he looked solid last year.
7: He's got to stay healthy.
5: But he has to stay healthy, so durability. If he does, then I think he could be one of those guys that you see another step forward from Jackson Dart. Jaden Daniels, like he obviously was already leaps and bounds forward, then, you know, steps back, obviously. Again, a stay healthy guy. If he stays healthy, does he, I don't know if you can count that one, because he's already right. Taken the leaps, and then he leaped back, and so now he leaps forward again. He'd be where he was his rookie season. But I could see that happening.
7: But I understand what you're saying. But yeah, those are my two biggest ones, right?
5: No, Daniel Jones, we're not throwing him on the list.
7: He's a veteran. Right. I mean, if we're going young quarterbacks, no. I mean, he's been around and by all accounts looks phenomenal right now for the Colts. So, but another guy has to stay healthy.
5: But Trevor Lawrence, does he have another level?
7: He's another veteran guy, right? He's being on that level.
5: Yeah, but there are guys like Justin Herbert. I could see, you know, this being finally that next step because Mike McDaniel.
7: But you know the thing about Herbert? That dude will play not just hurt, but injured. And sometimes you got to protect him from himself. He lost both offensive tackles, and his center was trash last year, right? But he still found a way to be, you know, a damn good quarterback. Top 10 in passing yards, you know? I mean,
5: yeah, he was great last year.
7: I wouldn't say great, yeah. But I mean, well, considering that he lost both starting tackles and his center was trash.
5: He was pretty darn good.
7: Now he loses Biotish at center. Yeah. That hurts a ton, but... Herbert is a guy that, yeah, is he a perennial Pro Bowler? Yeah, he has that talent. But as far as the younger guys, I'm going, my two are Bryce Young and Bo Nix.
5: All right, I like it. Coming up next here on Amber and Ian, I've got first world problems and plenty more right here on ESPN Radio.
8: 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Coming up on the show tonight, Ole Miss did what when Lane Kiffin left for Baton Rouge? 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

0: 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Why are you laughing, Ian Fitzsimmons?
1: One of my favorite things this time of year is to see the videos from last season's dead last losers in fantasy leagues.
0: People are so creative. How do they come up with this?
1: So the one of my favorites is, I'll give you my top two before we get into the feel-good story in the NFL of the weekend. This is a first. It's never happened. You don't want to miss it. And if you did miss it over the weekend, God, you were in a cave. But this one group had a dude a week ago go and dress up as Harry Potter. And he had to go and collect at least 10 Halloween candies. He had to go trick-or-treating in August.
0: Oh, my gosh.
1: And as an adult.
0: That's terrible. You're knocking on doors?
1: This guy's like 40 years old, right?
0: He's going,
1: he's dressed as Harry Potter with his wand and his hat, and he's going trick-or-treat. And he's mic'd up, right? And like, why? I don't want to miss it. Where are you going to be? I don't know. I just don't want to miss it. He's had to come up with different things, right, to try and get 10 pieces of candy. They finally told him, okay, you can go perishable items, right? So he had an apple and a carrot or whatever.
0: Oh my gosh.
1: That was number one.
0: That is wild.
1: Number two is one of my daughter's friends who had to go and stand on the corner of Mockingbird and Skillman Avenue, a main artery in Dallas, Texas, and had to stand there in a Speedo with a sign saying, I need 100 honks to leave this corner for losing and finishing dead last in my fantasy league.
0: That's funny.
1: The cops had actually come. He was like 60, like, dude, you're blocking traffic. People are slowing down. You're excused. We'll give you your 100. You're gone.
0: You got to go.
1: You're out. You got to go,
0: police,
1: buddy.
0: Orders.
1: Which,
0: you're
1: by
0: done.
1: The way, was that may be my favorite, actually. I'm elevating
0: sense.
1: That one
0: People
1: over
0: are
1: one.
0: Right. Slowing down to read the sign. It is actually a hazard.
1: It is, right?
0: He's so distracting driver.
1: I guess it kind of got off easy, but he was out there in this brutal blast furnace of Texas heat, right? And nothing but a Speedo with a sign saying, I need 100 honks before I can leave for peace and dead last.
0: I heard Mike Golic Jr. today on the Golics, 10 a.m. to noon every day, Monday through Friday here on ESPN Radio. I heard him saying that he knew somebody in a fantasy league and the punishment was that you take a laxative and you go into an escape room. That's so bad.
1: Get the hell out of here.
0: I'm not kidding. Apparently, this is the company Gojo keeps, because it sounded like he was friends with these people.
1: In other words, like, get ready for your colonoscopy tomorrow, right?
0: And then Golic Senior was talking about the other people in the room, and I'm thinking, wait, so this person just has to do a regular escape room, and so there's other people, unsuspecting people that just show up, and they're just trying to have a nice Saturday with their kids, and they're doing an escape room, and all of a sudden, here's the fantasy football loser.
1: What's an escape room, first of all? And second of all, taking a laxative, that's just so wrong. I mean, my God.
0: Taking a laxative and then having to go into an escape room.
1: No.
0: So you have to find your way out before the laxative kicks in.
1: Hell no. That's just evil.
0: That's terrible.
1: Yeah,
0: can go south. Then the poor people that work at the escape room. This is my problem with fantasy football punishments.
1: Are you allowed to have a diaper?
0: I go down that path. You have to. You have to have a diaper. You have to. You can't do that to the poor people that work there. Or the other people trying to get out of the escape room.
1: I thought the high school senior in a Speedo, right, was rough, right, in a main thoroughfare in Texas heat where it's 109 today.
0: And yeah, that's bad.
1: That poor kid was out there.
0: That's dangerous.
1: Right?
0: Yeah, you need to be doing this punishment when it's a little bit cooler outside.
1: Hell? That tops it.
0: I saw a video of another guy. He had to put together the hardest puzzle I've ever seen. It was like a puzzle of just beans and nothing else. So it was very hard to know where anything went. And it was a 1,000-piece puzzle.
1: My mind didn't work that way.
0: I think. And he had to just stay into a closet until he put it together. And they would only let him come out for bathroom breaks. And they monitored them the whole time.
1: My wife could have had that done in 5 minutes. Yeah.
0: Oh, I mean, she's a puzzle kind of gal.
1: Oh, she put together this desk when it had like 800 pieces to it while I was watching NFL preseason games. I mean, yeah, that happened last weekend. Like, she put this thing together in like 3.5 hours.
0: Sounds terrible.
1: Bam. I mean, she does a puzzle like once a week. Yeah,
0: really?
1: It's insane. Oh, yeah, yeah.
0: All right.
1: But while she was doing one, we were watching the Cowboys against the Cardinals.
0: There you go. There's your segue to the Cowboys. I knew we'd get there somehow.
1: Absolutely my favorite story of the weekend.
0: Ian Pete Simmons.
1: Yeah, well, I don't know about that, but I appreciate you. Shea's Pete, he was a walk-on in New Mexico State, ends up a scholarship player at Kentucky, an undrafted free agent by the Dallas Cowboys. He was the very first player ever in the NFL from a Navajo Nation. And where is he playing his first game with that star on his helmet? Backyard of the Navajo Nation, right there in Arizona. And thousands showed up. I have never seen this before in my life, watching NFL football. Brian Schottenheimer, the head coach, said the same thing. 25 years in the NFL, never seen thousands of people cheering for one player at the end of a game. One player.
0: At a preseason game, nonetheless.
1: They all, the Cowboys, damn near the entire team, toward the end of the game, at the latter end of the fourth quarter, when they're all chanting, Shayez Pete, Shayez Pete. He comes over, salutes the entire Navajo crowd that had shown up. So all the signs, all the jerseys. His teammates are all around him. I'm looking at Scott Agolnik, right, the PR director. Like, he couldn't believe what was going on. Then you go into the locker room. And what does Shot do? Shot, he says, you know what? We're breaking down one dude right here. And here it is.
2: That was an incredible win. I am very fortunate to be amongst you and to play in the same field where the same star holding on our chest. And I'm proud of us. I'm proud of how far we've come. Oh, man. This game, fate, brought us here as strangers, but this game, this star, this team will make us brothers.
1: And then he broke it down. 1, 2, 3. And then he got angry. Like, you know, hey, let's go back out, you know, and whip somebody's ass. 1, 2, 3. And he broke it down, Cowboys. And the entire room went absolutely ballistic. To me, one just phenomenal story. And I hope Pete makes this team or a team. Two, it shows a camaraderie in that room. Two, one, surround him on the sideline, and then in that locker room when Shotty said, break it down for us, Pete, and they went nuts. And when he got violent in the end, which we didn't play right there, it was absolutely amazing. That to me was a story of the weekend. That to me is one dude who is now my damn favorite freaking football player on the planet, Shayez Pete. I really, really pray you make the Cowboys, and if any of the Cowboys, you make it somewhere in the league, because it was just amazing to watch.
0: He said after the game that he lost count of how many Navajo Nation flags that he saw flying, and he knew they were all there for him. I mean, it's so cool for him to have that moment and for him to have that level of support. And every headline today is about this guy who, you know, most of us weren't even aware of before this. What a cool, cool thing. Coming up next here, game night is headed your way right here on ESPN Radio.
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20: This is SportsCenter. From the pros back to college, I'm Q Myers. LSU coach Lane Kiffin defended his decision to pursue NFL rookies seeking a fifth year of playing college football, arguing he's just one of many coaches recruiting players who have been granted an injunction to make an unprecedented return to school. The Tigers have an agreement in place to add former Ole Miss tight end Daquan Wright once he clears waivers in the NFL. LSU has also secured a commitment from former Ole Miss defensive lineman Xavier Harris, who confirmed by way of Instagram on Monday he was making a business decision to head to Baton Rouge after he was waived by the Saints earlier this month. As you can imagine, this did not sit well with everyone. The SEC. Them on Monday issued a statement emphasizing its belief that athletes who choose to leave college athletics and sign professional contracts should not then be permitted to return to college competition. Matter of fact, Monday evening, the SEC presidents and chancellors held a video conference before releasing the following statement, and I quote, "College athletes, not former professional athletes, have been at the heart of the Southeastern Conference. Individuals who choose to leave college athletics, sign professional playing contracts, and compete professionally should not then be permitted to return to college competition," end quote. In the NFL, the Texans acquired wide receiver Kayshon Boutte in a trade with the Patriots on Monday. Houston sent safety Jalen Reed, who played in 7 games as a 6th-round rookie in 2025, and a 2028 7th-round draft pick to the Patriots for Boutte. The trade comes a week after Houston lost wide receiver Jaden Higgins to a torn ACL during joint practices with the Las Vegas Raiders. And in the WNBA, the Golden State Valkyries and the Minnesota Lynx are late in the fourth quarter, with Golden State up 74-58. For more scores analysis, check out ESPN.com and the all-new ESPN app. Coming up, game night with Emmett Golden and me, Q Myers, here on ESPN Radio.
0: On the Tuesday edition of Unsportsmanlike with Evan Cohen, Chris Canty, and me, Michelle Smallman. 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
2: Deshaun is going to start against Jacksonville. Took in the full body of work over the course of offseason to training camp to the games, the joint practice, and ultimately felt like to start the season on the road, Deshaun gave us the best chance to move the ball and score points.
3: After Saturday's press conference, I'm shocked that they did this to the Cleveland fans.
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6: Not going to lie to you, I did not think that that was going to be the news that I woke up to this morning. Being here on the West Coast felt like, okay, I'm going to wake up and there's going to be an announcement that Shedeur Sanders is the starting quarterback for the Browns. Nope, ring the bell on me. It was one, Deshaun Watson. It's Game Night here on ESPN Radio, the all-new ESPN app, SiriusXM Channel 80 and TuneIn. 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He's Emmett Golden. I'm Q Myers. And Emmett, I know we're getting all things Deshaun Watson in a hot minute, but real quick, how surprised were you that he was named the starting QB?
7: So I was both surprised and not surprised, as crazy as that sounds. For 2 weeks, maybe a little longer than that, we all assumed that Deshaun Watson was going to be named the starter. Then on Saturday, after he kind of, you know, let the fans know he still felt some type of way about being cheered when he torn his Achilles, that moment I was like, uh-oh, I don't know if you can name him the starter. Because all that really did was just dare Browns fans to boo him even more next time he was on the field. And then the Browns said we didn't care about any of that. They named him the starter. Todd Monken believes he gives the Browns the best chance to win. And we've all believed he felt like that for a while. But they kept saying, it's close, it's close, it's close. And I thought it was close enough to, if a guy kind of called out the fan base, that they'd give it to Shedeur and just go with him. But I guess I was wrong, and maybe it wasn't as close as they let it on to be.
6: You know, I thought when he called out the fan base, that was him basically writing his ticket out of town, right? I thought that was him basically saying, hey, I'm going to do everything I can to get a pink slip, right? Just to get one of those, hey, man, I had plenty of these when I was in school. Mr. Myers, you have to go to the principal's office. Mr. Myers, we're going to need you to leave class right now and go see so-and-so, so-and-so. Like, we used to have strategy behind that, right? Mm-hmm. That was like, hey, man, I'm going to meet you in the lunchroom in about 10 minutes. Don't worry. I know what I'm doing. I'm going to get up out of there in a minute. I'll be right there. That's what I thought he was doing. And then all of a sudden, a couple days later, he's named the starting QB, which really, like I said, kind of blew my mind. And especially after I saw him perform well in preseason game number one. Mm-hmm. But after that, not so much.
7: Yeah, there's no way out of Cleveland, and he knows that. It's just not. I believe it's a $125 million cap hit.
6: When is this contract over? Let me ask you this. You know when you're tired of paying on a car, or you're tired of paying on a house, and you're like, man, at some point I'm going to be free and clear? Right. When are the Browns going to be free and clear of this situation?
7: And I'm going to throw this back at you. You know when you're broke and you get a buy here, pay here car, and you're like, man, why am I still paying on this car? It's kind of like that. So this is the last year of his contract, but there are three, maybe four void years after that. Right. They've kicked the can down the road multiple years, and they've kind of developed their structure of their salary cap in a way that after this year, they'll get some insurance due to his injury and missing a year and a half that will knock the cap hits down a little bit. But the Browns are going to be paying Deshaun Watson, or at least paying for Deshaun Watson, for another 3 to 4 years.
6: Yeah, that's wild to me. His cap hit is $40.95 million this season, fifth highest in the NFL behind Stafford, Herbert, Allen, and Dak Prescott. And again, they haven't got too much ROI, too much return on investment in what they did with Deshaun Watson, where I believe that is obviously the worst contract in NFL history, again, based off the return on investment. Every time I look at that whole situation, especially I was in Houston last week, I think about how much the Texans benefited and how much it has just backfired in the Browns' face. But with all that being said, how long is he the starting quarterback, especially if things don't start out very well? Like, I can't imagine that Todd Monken is going to say, yeah, we're just going to keep rolling with him because his contract dictates that.
7: Yeah, You know, it depends on how bad he'll play the first three games for sure. I would even give him the first five. And then if it's all bad from there, I think you'll see a change. Here's the biggest thing. And Todd Monken. So last year, I'll go back to last year. Last year, Kevin Stefanski essentially was told, you got to play Shador. So figure it out. You know, whatever he struggles with or whatever, you got to figure out a way for him to be successful. Well, this year when Todd Monken came in, Monken essentially said, I need a quarterback that can run my offense. Mm-hmm. There are some non-negotiables with Todd's offense that are procedural that Shador, you know, has struggled with at times. It hasn't been a disaster, but how long does it take you to recite the play? How long does it take you to get out the huddle? How long does it take you to get to the line, identify the defense, and then get into the right play? These are all things that Watson is way further along than Shador is, and that's Monken's non-negotiable. He needs a guy that can do that. So as long as Shador keeps working on that, and if he gets to a place where Todd is comfortable, I can see Todd going that route. But in the short term, that is something that Watson has the clear advantage over, and that's important to Todd Monken, and that's why we are where we are.
6: Yeah, it's going to be really intriguing to see how this thing all plays out in Cleveland with Deshaun Watson, with Shador. I can only imagine. I mean, you're there locally in Cleveland, and I know that the Shador bandits will come for you. I know that they're probably, you know, they've got their pitchforks and their knives out. I mean, I'm sure that they're loud and proud. What has been the actual reaction to Deshaun being named the starting quarterback as opposed to one Shador Sanders?
7: Yeah, fans are furious. You know, I know, you know, I heard Kimberly Martin in the piece say, like, she's seen fans with four jerseys, and there are some. That's not the majority. That was not the majority. The majority of fans didn't want Watson when he got here and you know, would have signs at games outside, you know, making comments about accusations. And there were some people on the other side. But I would say as a whole, Cleveland didn't embrace Watson. And even today, you heard a lot of upset fans. Back then, there were fans that canceled their season tickets when they made the trade for him and offered him the money. A lot of fans got rid of their season tickets. We had fans call today that said they did the same because it was like the Browns were spitting in their face. Everybody associates Deshaun Watson with the worst trade in NFL history, and it's, to your point, one of the worst contracts in NFL history, and everybody thought the Browns moved on when he laid on that field with a torn Achilles 2 years ago, and then he tore it again while he was working out. So everybody thought it was over, and when the Browns said he had a chance to start, it didn't go over well. And then everybody started realizing, like, hold on, he might have a really good chance of being this, and fans in Cleveland aren't very happy about it in the moment. The Browns don't play another home game. They got a preseason game Thursday night, but Watson won't play. Shador won't play. So the fans of Cleveland won't see Watson on the field again until, I think, September 27th. So there's a long time before they'll have an opportunity to decide whether they're going to do what they did Saturday again or not.
6: You know, it's always great when everyone across the country is talking about your team, but it's never great when they're talking about it in a negative way, like everyone seems to be talking about it when it comes to Deshaun Watson being named the starting quarterback for the Cleveland Browns. Let's go ahead and get a quick MLB update here.
1: Major League Baseball update.
6: How about this, Emmett? We always talk about what caught our attention, what made us look, and I just jumped right into Deshaun Watson. But on the diamond, the Mariners are up 5-1 in the bottom of the first against the Phillies. Now, you're probably saying, okay, these things happen, Q. What's the big deal? The Mariners had these five first-inning runs against Zach Wheeler. It would have been six, but Josh Naylor actually got thrown out trying to stretch a single into the double. So he pulled what I did back in the day when I was trying to get the third base and I got thrown
7: ran
6: out.
7: Ran through the stop sign.
6: Yeah, that's a whole nother conversation. But Wheeler had allowed four first inning runs all season before tonight. So he allows five, which is more than he's done all season combined.
7: Yeah, that is newsworthy for sure, and to make all of us look right there. It also makes me feel like it probably won't score a lot more you know, going on famous last words. Watch it be 15-2 or something.
6: Hey, you know what? The like Mariners that. Need a game like this, though, because they've been getting mollywopped, man.
7: This is true.
6: They are. Yeah. I mean, they're like batting practice. You go up against the Mariners right now, it's like batting practice. They gave up, what, 22 runs the other day, lost 22-0, and then they lost to the Cubs yesterday 19-2. So, yeah, them being up 5-1. It's early. It's only the end of the first.
7: Right. Now, God forbid they lose this game. You know,
6: right.
7: That would just add insult to injury. But, yeah, huge, huge first inning. It is now over, so there won't be more than 5 runs scored in the first inning. We'll see if Wheeler can kind of settle down moving on forward.
6: No doubt. No doubt. So we'll continue to update you on that, plus take you around the WNBA. But coming up next, we've got more on Deshaun Watson and the Browns. He's Emmett Golden. I'm Q Myers. It's Game Night here on ESPN Radio, the all-new ESPN app, SiriusXM Channel 80, and tune in.
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1: Well, this evening, Emmett, we saw 1-2, the Lynx versus the Valkyries, two obviously of the better teams in the WNBA. And last week we saw this matchup and the Lynx got the victory. Tonight, not so much. The Valkyries get the win 80-66. Veronica Burton, she scored 14 points, had 9 assists and 5 steals on the night, and the first player in Valkyries history with 10 points, 5 assists, and 5 steals in a game. Now, take that with a grain of salt, because it's always year two of the Valkyries as an organization and the year two of history for that team. But that player right there, Veronica Burton, is a hell of a young player, young lady. She does a fantastic job, so don't want to take anything away from her and the effort that her team, the Golden State Valkyries, had tonight.
2: All it makes me want is to see these two teams in the WNBA finals. You know, seeing them play.
1: What? Why would you want that?
2: Because they're the two best teams. You had a great, the Aces, I'm sorry.
1: You're a hater, man. You're a hater. You're right. That's supposed to be your team. The Aces is supposed to be your team.
2: That's right, I forgot. All right, never mind. I want to see the Aces beat either one of these squads. You're right. Absolutely.
1: Yeah. No, to your point, they are the best two teams in the league. There's no doubt about that. You know, the Valkyries, I've been wondering about them the last, you know, handful of weeks ever since the trade deadline. I felt like that they needed one more scorer, one more finisher. I thought Kelsey Plum was going to be that answer. Phoenix ends up making the trade for her. I'll scratch my head until I can't scratch my head anymore on that one, but okay. I thought Golden State, especially with Natalie Nicasi, who used to be on the coaching staff with the Aces, she knows Kelsey Plum really well. Thought that would have made a whole lot of sense to go ahead and get that score for the stretch run and go up against a team like the Minnesota Lynx, who now after this loss are only 31-8 on the season. They actually would
2: have. They're on a skid.
1: Yeah, exactly. If they had won this game, they would have clinched the best record overall in the WNBA. That'll have to wait for another night, but I have no doubt in my mind that they'll do that eventually.
2: Yeah, Olivia Miles has been my favorite story in the W so far this year. Then Nafisa Collier coming back, and you add an MVP candidate to a team that's already rolling. So I'm excited for the playoffs to get started here soon.
1: Yeah, exactly. And I know that the season's going to be a little bit weird with the stoppage that they're going to have and about a month delay before they actually get into action to close things out. But, man, the Valkyries, the Lynx, the Aces, the Dream, even the Fever, top five teams in the WNBA, all some really good teams that I see could make a deep run in the postseason. Again, it's game night here on ESPN Radio, the all-new ESPN app, SiriusXM Channel 80, and tune in. 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He's Emmett Golden. I'm Q Myers.
3: Deshaun Watson, named the starting quarterback of the Cleveland Browns.
4: Deshaun is going to start against Jacksonville. Took in the full body of work and ultimately felt like Deshaun gave us the best chance to move the ball and score points.
5: This is what I've been working for 2 years, is to be able to show that capable of being a starter for one of the 32 organizations in this league.
6: I'm not saying it makes sense. I'm not saying this is what I would do, but I'm not surprised, as other people are, that Deshaun is the guy.
7: I am shocked. I feel awful for the fans of the Cleveland Browns.
1: There it is. There it was. That was what I woke up to. The sounds of Todd Monken and others talking about Deshaun Watson being named the starting quarterback in Cleveland as opposed to Shedeur Sanders, who I thought just about had it in the bag. So why did Todd Monken go with Deshaun Watson? Here he is at his presser.
4: Deshaun is going to start against Jacksonville. Took in the full body of work over the course of offseason to training camp to the games, the joint practice, and ultimately felt like to start the season on the road, Deshaun gave us the best chance to move the ball and score points. I mean, that's really what it's about. And felt that way going in the last game, but wasn't sure. And after we talked as a staff, and after we re-looked at everything, we're going to go that direction.
2: Todd Monken is a guy who, for lack of a better way to describe it, doesn't have a dog in the fight. He wasn't around here when Deshaun Watson was traded for. He wasn't around when Shedeur Sanders got drafted, or even Dylan Gabriel for that matter. So when he showed up, being 60 years old with your first opportunity to be a head coach in the NFL, I truly believe he picked the guy that he thought gave him the best chance to win. Because if you play games with this type of thing, you only get 1 year. right. you know, to be a head coach. So when I hear Todd Monken, there's a lot of people locally like, oh, no, Jimmy Haslam obviously made him do this. And look, it's plausible. Jimmy Haslam has been known to be influential in moves for the team, but I don't think he was in this case. I think Todd Monken made this decision because he had a little more trust in the operation of his offense with Deshaun than he did with Shador.
1: You know, the thing about it is, and look, I'm on the outside looking in, so you know better than I do. Hearing Todd Monken explain why he went with Deshaun Watson doesn't sound like a full-time, long-term commitment. I mean, just that soundbite that we heard sounded like he was possibly even a week-to-week quarterback. He said he's going to start versus Jacksonville, right? He's going to start on the road, right? He gives us an opportunity. To me, when I listened to what he had to say, all 30 seconds of it, it felt like this could be a week-to-week thing where if he doesn't perform well in week one, then Shador could be in. If Shador doesn't perform, Deshaun could be back in. It doesn't sound like anything is set in stone when it comes to this quarterback position.
2: And during his press conference, he made a lot of references to starting the season on the road with two road games. Because they after they play Jacksonville, they play Tampa Bay on the road. So he talked about, you know, we got two tough games on the road. We're going with Deshaun. So it certainly seemed like that. Now, he was asked that question. Is this a week-to-week thing? And this is what he had to say.
4: No, we're not anticipating this being a week-by-week thing. Again, I think Shador has done a great job, come a long ways, and we're excited about his future. But this is not a week-to-week decision. Any decision where it's so close, right, both guys competing the rear ends off, I mean, it is a hard decision, right? I mean, it's not a hard decision to start Jared Verse at defensive end, right? That's easy, right? But it's what we're paid to do, try to put the best players on the field that give us the best chance to score points and move the ball.
2: The only thing, Q, that has – the reason why I was kind of shocked is because I keep hearing Todd say, it was so close. It was so close. It was so close. And to me, if it's so close, then why would I pick the guy that would kind of alienate me with the fan base, a guy that fans don't want to see at quarterback? So if it was microscopically close, why would you not go with Shador Sanders? That makes me believe it wasn't as close as Todd is putting on.
1: Well, and on top of that, you know, Shador potentially, in my opinion, has a future with the team. I don't believe Deshaun Watson has a future after this year. That's a point that you brought up before. You know, just based off the money, based off trying to re-sign him. Like, wait, what? I feel like this is one and done. Right.
2: And then there was – I saw from Spotrac today, and I gotta wrap my head around this because they tweeted out that there's a quote-unquote poison pill in Watson's contract that if he's on the roster next year in March – it's guaranteed. He's guaranteed $200 million. So you know the Browns ain't doing
1: what
2: that.
1: What was Cleveland doing, man?
2: I have no idea.
1: What kind of medicinal were they on when they put this together, man?
2: They wasn't on the medicinal. They was on the wrong stuff. I could tell you that, whatever. And that's the first time I kind of heard of that. So his contract is a mess. And after what they did today, I'm like, maybe they will re-sign him next year. But after seeing that, unless there's some type of reconstruction or something, I don't see the Browns paying that. But to kind of sum it all up, it's a big old mess, and thank God there's 3 or 4 weeks before, you know, they get back on the field.
1: Let me ask you this, and I know it's going to sound silly. Does Deshaun Watson give you the best opportunity to lose if you're the Browns?
2: He gives you a good opportunity to lose if he does what he did last time we saw him. You know, now I get what you're
1: I mean, I only say that because this is supposed to be a quarterback-rich draft. And I hate saying that in August. We haven't even seen one down of regular season football, and we're already talking about next draft. But is that a possibility? Could they be playing the long game here?
2: Well, they have 2 first-round picks next year, and usually that'll give you enough ammunition to move around wherever you're drafting from, especially if you're willing to give up another one the following year. So maybe, but they don't have to tank in order to get that guy in next year's draft class. A guy like Lenore Sellers might go to in the second round, and I think the Browns would be more than happy to have a guy like that in the second round.

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20: The top two teams in the WNBA were in action earlier this evening. I'm Q Myers, the Valkyries and the Lynx. Golden State got the victory 80-66. Veronica Burton had 14 points, 9 assists, and 5 steals. Going into the game, the Lynx could have clinched the best record, I should say, with the victory this evening. That'll have to wait for another night. The Dream and the Sparks are late in the first quarter, with L.A. having a 13-12 lead over Atlanta. In the NFL, the Texans acquired wide receiver Kayshon Boutte in a trade with the Patriots on Monday. Houston sent safety Jalen Reed, who played in 7 games as a 6th-round rookie in 2025 and a 2028 7th-round draft pick, to the Patriots. The trade comes a week after Houston lost their wide receiver Jaden Higgins to a torn ACL during joint practices with the Raiders. And from the pros to college, LSU coach Lane Kiffin defended his decision to pursue NFL rookies seeking a 5th year of playing college football, arguing he's just one of many coaches recruiting players who have been granted an injunction to make a return to school. The Tigers have an agreement in place to add former Ole Miss tight end Daquan Wright once he clears waivers in the NFL. They've also secured a commitment from former Ole Miss defensive lineman Xavier Harris, who confirmed by way of Instagram on Monday he was making a business decision to head to Baton Rouge after he was waived by the Saints earlier this month. For more scores analysis, check out ESPN.com and the all-new ESPN app. Coming up, more about what's going on in college football, bringing back the pros, coming up on Game Night with Emmett Golden and me, Q Myers, here on ESPN Radio.

0: Tuesday edition of Unsportsmanlike with Evan Cole, Chris Canty, and me, Michelle Smallman. 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
1: Browns are waiving tight end Daquan Wright, who has an agreement in place to play for LSU if he clears waivers.
2: LSU is behind a lot of the Louisiana case. There's going to be a lot of players that are part of this group that filed in Louisiana that will probably end up playing at LSU.
3: Once you go to the NFL, to me, you're in the NFL. 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
4: Normally we're talking about from the college to the pros, but now it's the opposite, from the pros back to college. 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I'm Q Myers. To help us break this down and maybe provide a little bit of clarity, we bring in good friend of the show, athletic senior writer Chris Vanini. And Chris, thanks so much for your time. Do appreciate you. So let's just go ahead and start at the beginning for those who may not know. What is the reason why these pro athletes are being allowed to return to college to play football, and how could that impact the college game?
5: Yeah, for the folks who don't maybe understand why this is happening, a couple months ago, the NCAA decided to give everybody 5 years of eligibility moving forward. No redshirts, no exceptions. You know, instead of 4 years of playing, you're going to get 5 years, and that's it, a hard cap at five. And so the players who just graduated this past year in all sports, a lot of sports, have sued to say we should get that fifth year as well. And there's a big federal case that the NCAA has kind of been able to stay and keep on hold to keep a flood of athletes from coming in. But a handful of players in various state courts have gotten rulings that allow them to go back to college for that fifth year, and in some cases are allowed to transfer, even though the transfer portal is not open. So that is what has opened the door here. It's a very bizarre situation, something we've never seen, I don't think, in college sports before. But this is also just like a one-year, one-group type of thing, because everybody moving forward gets that fifth year. It's very weird, but I also don't think this opens the floodgates necessarily.
6: Do you see it going back the other way at all, or is this 5-5 here to stay? This is the outlier, and everything will be uniform going forward.
5: It'll be 5 years, and the reason they changed that rule is because of all the other weird eligibility cases that were going on. Guys that were suing to get another year to come back, or to say junior college doesn't count, or Charles Bediako, who tried to come back from the G League and play basketball at Alabama and did for a game until the NCAA ultimately won that case. So this idea was, it's 5 years, and the 5 years start either when you're 19 years old or when you enroll in college. So those international players coming over who are maybe, you know, like 23 or something like that, their clock would start at 19, so they'd only have a year or two to play. And the idea is, consistent rules for everybody. No red shirts, no injury, this or that, because the NCAA was losing a lot of these court cases because the courts would say, you're not applying these rules consistently. Trinidad Chambliss didn't get a medical waiver. Well, he should have because other players did. And so now, moving forward, there are no medical waivers. There are no red shirts. Everybody gets this, no questions asked. And it was meant to fix a lot of the problems that have been going on. It just created now this new short-term problem.
4: Chris Vanini from The Athletic is with us here on Game Night on ESPN Radio on the all-new ESPN app. Well, the SEC, no shock, doesn't seem too happy about the pro athletes going back to college. Is there anything they can actually do to stop this, or is it just the SEC going to have to be angry?
5: Well, that's what we're going to see. I mean, the president's released a statement this evening that said that they are against this, but they didn't say that they were doing anything yet. So we will see, because for a couple of reasons. One, the SEC has a rule where you can't transfer within the conference. Part of the idea is, if these guys who were at Ole Miss are going to LSU, can the SEC apply its rule toward that? Or would the lawyers say they're not transferred from LSU, they're transferring from the Cleveland Browns or whatever it is? So we have to see on that. And the other part of it is, does the SEC try to step in and, do its own legal thing. We saw this with Brendan Sorsby in the Big 12 when Brendan Sorsby won a local court case that said he could play despite the rule against betting on sports. And the Big 12 eventually came in with its own federal lawsuit to try to push back on some of that. Ultimately, Sorsby withdrew and he's off doing his own thing now. So that's what everybody's waiting for right now. Will the SEC, will Greg Sankey stand up and do something? Because the SEC has said like they're considering making their own rules, like doing their own governance. Now, we'll see if this may be the first test of that.
6: Chris, we saw the preseason 138 was released on The Athletic today. Why was Indiana number one despite a lot of turnover from last season?
5: I ultimately went with Indiana because I really like what they did in the transfer portal. Like they brought in some cases, number one, number two transfer class. And I think there's a handful of new players people maybe aren't aware of who I think are going to be really good. That includes Nick Marsh, the receiver from Michigan State, who's very much an NFL type of player. That includes Turbo Richards, the running back from Boston College, a very good player. And Indiana is once again one of the most experienced teams in the country. Like we have another story up in The Athletic today of the most experienced and least experienced Power Four teams in terms of career snaps, career starts. Indiana's top 10 again. And that was a big part of Indiana's team last year, was how many of those guys had played a lot of college football. That is the case once again this year. I think if they didn't have Indiana on the side of the helmet, it would be less surprising to have the defending national champion at number one the next year. But I think some people still think Indiana was a bit of a fluke. And I think, you know, Kurt Cignetti's track record everywhere he's been would say that's probably not the case.
4: What do you think about this program that LSU has under Lane Kiffin, as he's, you know, part of this where they're trying to turn to these pro players as well, welcome them back to college? But just what do you think about the overall product that is LSU?
5: Well, I think in talking to some other coaches about what LSU is doing here, is it's kind of a sign that Lane Kiffin sees holes in the roster, despite having a $40 million roster or so, or what they have, despite adding so many, you know, big time transfers, Sam Levitt, the quarterback, Jordan Seaton, the offensive tackle. They're actually pretty thin at edge rusher. And that is where some of these guys might fit if LSU is able to bring them in. So I like LSU. I have them in my preseason top 10 in making the playoff. But there are questions, and the SEC is always going to be a very difficult situation. So we'll see. Lane Kiffin's been trying to tamper down the expectations the last couple of months. That's not going to happen. You were hired to win a national championship, and that is going to be the expectation of making the playoffs every single year that he is there.
4: Chris Vanini from The Athletic is with us here on Game Night on ESPN Radio on the all-new ESPN app. And Chris, I got to be fully transparent. I yell Roll Tide in my house for no reason whatsoever. I have no ties to Alabama, but I love Alabama football. And you want to talk about expectations of winning a national championship, Alabama always has them. Kalen DeBoer is going into year three, and he just named Keelan Russell the starting quarterback. What did you think about that decision of Russell getting that starting QB spot?
5: Yeah, Keelan Russell, the former number two overall recruit behind Bryce Underwood a couple of years ago. He really flashed in the spring, and people you talked to said he looked really good. And to beat out Austin Mack for the job says a lot, because Austin Mack has been with Kalen DeBoer for a long time, going back to Washington. So he knows this offense inside and out. And for Keelan Russell to win that job tells me they see a lot more upside with Russell. But really, my bigger questions with Alabama wasn't going to be about the quarterback. It's about the running game and the defensive line. This Alabama team was terrible at running the ball last year. They got destroyed on the line of scrimmage by Indiana in that Rose Bowl. And they didn't add a lot of like big name players in the offseason. They actually lost some. And now they got an offensive lineman from Cal Poly. They got a couple of FCS guys coming in on that offensive line. Maybe they're really good, but it's not the kind of move you expect Alabama to make. So I think Keelan Russell's going to be a really good player, but they have not been good on the offensive line for a number of years now. They have to be able to run the ball, and that remains my biggest question with Alabama.
4: Well, that did not give me a ringing endorsement. That did not make me have a whole lot of confidence in Kalen DeBoer in year three. But, hey, I'll be patient, and I'll see how it all plays out. Chris, fantastic stuff, man. Thanks so much for giving us some time here on Game Night. You know we appreciate you.
5: Yep, thanks for having me.
4: Chris Vanini, athletic senior writer, talking all things college football and yeah, getting ready for another one of these seasons, Evan.
6: You know, I wouldn't know anything about that. You know what I'm saying?
4: Oh, come on, man. You can't claim everybody that's a winner, man.
6: I mean, Ohio State University, you see it right behind me. I have a banner hanging up with all the championships the Buckeyes have won. My wife is a graduate of The Ohio State University. I spent a lot of good times down on that campus.
4: You didn't spend no time in class.
6: Oh, I sure didn't. I spent a lot of time in Baker East, though. You know what I'm talking about.
4: I do not. He's Emmett Golden. I'm Q Myers. This is Game Night. It's also a family show here on ESPN Radio, the all-new ESPN app, SiriusXM Channel 80, and tune in. Lane Kiffin, he is the focus of all the players returning from the pros to college. But should he be? That's next on ESPN Radio on the all-new ESPN app.
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1: Browns are waving Wyoming tight end Daquan Wright, who has an agreement in place to play for LSU if he clears waivers.
2: LSU is behind a lot of the Louisiana case. There's going to be a lot of players that are part of this group that filed in Louisiana that will probably end up playing at LSU.
3: Once you go to the NFL, to me, you're in the NFL. 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So if you invited somebody back to your team, that means you're kicking somebody else off your team. 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
4: 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And Emmett, I'll tell you this, with these players that are leaving the NFL and going back to college, it's like college football's playing fantasy football. Hey, man, let's go on and get that guy. He ain't going to make the Browns. He's not going to make the Saints. He's not going to make insert team. He can make this team, and we got one more year for him. It feels like a really weird day and time that we're in when it comes to college athletics. I do understand that it's probably only going to be this way for this one year.
6: Mm-hmm.
4: But for right now, man, it's weird.
6: Oh, it's extremely weird. So Daquan Wright, who was an Ole Miss tight end, mm-hmm. he was with the Browns in training camp and actually had an opportunity, I believe, to make the squad. He asked to be waived because he had a scholarship to LSU and I'm sure some NIL money waiting on him. And it's like, hey, if I make the practice squad in the NFL, yeah, I'm in the NFL, but at best, when I'm making a couple $100,000, I go back to college and make a couple million and try this all again next season. Very strange, though, to see a guy warming up in a preseason game and the next day he's a college player. It's insane.
4: Yeah, and you know, look, LSU has got multiple commitments already. You mentioned Daquan Wright. He's one of the guys. They also have Xavier Harris. He's another guy who said he's made an air quotes business decision to head to Baton Rouge after he was waived by the Saints. It's just strange to me. Again, I get it that it's the, you know, all has to do with the 5-5 and these guys, you know, left college not knowing that they were going to be able to get one more year of eligibility. But man, it always felt like to me, once you're gone, once you say deuces, once you say, I'm taking my talents to the NFL, that's what you do. And that's just in college athletics in general. You know, I just because I was curious, I actually sent a text to Lil Q. And I was like, hey, man, you ever think about going back to college for another year? And he's like, yeah, not my vibe.
6: I heard that.
4: I was like, you know what? Well done, young man. Well done. Because that's just how that's kind of how I feel. Like, college is supposed to be college. It's a certain little, you know, stretch of your life. You go from being in high school, you go from probably being in your mom and daddy's house to having your own spot, learning how to grow up and be an adult, and you go on from there. It just feels like there's stages in life where you don't go to the pros and then return again. And I know these are special circumstances, so I don't want to be too judgmental, but man, it just seems like it's really an odd time. And then all of a sudden you have it all going back to LSU. So of course Lane Kiffin's involved in it and it makes it even worse.
6: Oh yeah, because people that we talk about Deshaun Watson, how the fans in Cleveland aren't Watson fans. It seems like college football fans aren't Lane Kiffin fans unless he's coaching your team, and even then, you know, it might not always be the same. I'm with you. I agree with everything you said, and in the same breath, I can't fault guys for saying, "Hold on, do I?" Because, again, some of these guys, if you make the practice squad, that's the best thing you could do. Others might just flat out be cut. And then at that point, hey, I could go make a good chunk of money. $3 million is a lot of money. Not exactly as life-changing as it once was, but it's still, you know, I don't know if you could turn it down. So I can't fault guys for taking advantage of the rules that were put in front of them. I'm sure they all left thinking it was the old, you know, they was under the old rules, and they were okay with that. But you give somebody an opportunity to go, hey, you know, we're hosting national radio right now, and I love it. If somebody was like, I'll give you $3 million to go to Beaver Dam, Wisconsin and do a show, I'm out. All right? I'm just letting y'all know. I'm out.
4: Hey, man, you could do both, brother. You could do both. I'm just
6: saying. Yeah,
4: Technology will allow you to do both. You don't have to make a decision to do one or the other. Trust and believe that. But what does Lane Kiffin have to say about the players that are being brought in from NFL teams?
9: You know, we have, you know, made a decision to recruit some kids around the country. And, you know, through these multiple injunctions around the country, which this is not a first time, they've been in college sports for a while, a group of players were granted a fifth year of eligibility around the country in multiple sports. And through them winning their injunction and entry into the portal, they're available to recruit. And so ourselves, like many places around the country, are recruiting them. And at the end of the day, because of these rulings, they're either going to play for you or they're going to play somewhere else around the country. So we've made a decision to recruit them, like probably most people are.
6: And I can't fault Lane Kiffin for players are recruitable, so we're recruiting them. And if you're in college, I mean, I think I'd want to add a player who was NFL caliber, you know, at the very least. You know, you know this guy was good enough to get a look at some NFL teams. But LSU might have two of those guys that came from Ole Miss. So, you know, why not? Lane's familiar with them. It's just a crazy situation. And then, like I said, some people just don't like Lane, so they see this and go, oh, no, it's terrible, it's horrible. This is a one-off. If we're being honest, I don't think we're ever going to see this again, at least when it comes to NFL and college football. So I think it's just something that, hey, it's ironic, it's wild, and we'll never see it again.
4: I hope we never see it again in college football. I hope we never see it again in basketball. I hope we never see it again in athletics, in period. Right? I mean, it's something to be said, and I get it. It's totally a business. But it's something to be said about when you're on the sideline watching that high schooler play, and that's his final game. Right? Mm-hmm. Regardless, if they win, lose, whatever the case may be, you know that, okay, that's come to a close. There's something to be said when you're in college, and you're there, and you see that final game.
6: Right.
4: Regardless, if they win or lose, whatever, they're going on to the next level. It's just levels to the game. And it just seems like such an odd situation where you can make a decision, and these guys are making decisions that I've played my final game. I'm going on to be a pro. I'm in camp with other professionals. I'm not going to make it, or maybe I'll be a little bit lower on the depth chart, so I'd actually rather be released so I can go back to college. Like, I get it if you go and you enter the draft and you don't get drafted. Okay. Right. Mm-hmm. Well, maybe we can find a spot for you, but man, once you're already in camp with the team, like, come on, man, it's time to be an adult.
6: Yeah, it, unfortunately, in the NBA, in college, we've seen guys recruited that play professionally overseas.
4: Yeah,
6: you know, that's why
4: I threw it out there to Little Q. I was like, hey, man, you're interested.
6: Right. Yeah,
4: right,
6: really.
4: Right now, overseas? The rules say that you can do it.
6: Right. Right. You might be able to get your little NIL.
4: I'm just saying.
6: Yeah, and we've never seen it in college football.
4: Right.
6: And I think this is the only time we will see it. I don't know what's going to happen when it comes to basketball. It seems like that colleges are going to go overseas looking for the next Luka or whoever, what form. Born player, next SGA or somebody like that. I don't think that's going to end, but I think we won't see this again when it comes to college football.
4: Well, what's Ryan Day? You always talk about OHIO. You always talk about Ohio State. How does Ryan Day feel about this situation?
19: If there are teams that have some players out there who are cut from NFL rosters that are going to be on other teams, we have to at least consider it and look at it. Do I like anything about it? Absolutely not. But we got to do a trade for Ohio State. So it's sort of a day-to-day thing right now, and like anything, we're just going to try to adapt. But I think we would all agree, maybe not everybody, but that, you know, there has to be a certain point where your roster gets locked in. But whenever I heard that we were in a meeting and someone says, LSU just got a commitment from the Browns tight end, I said, we are certainly in a different world right now.
6: Yes, well said. Well said.
4: That was so well said right there.
6: Yep.
4: LSU got a commitment from the Browns tight end.
6: Right.
4: That was fantastic.
6: And it puts it in perspective. I love what Ryan had to say there. You almost have to do it if other people are doing it, but everybody knows it doesn't feel right.
4: He's Emmett Golden. I'm Q Myers. He's not the Browns tight end. He's the Browns starting quarterback. That's Deshaun Watson. He's next on Game Night on ESPN Radio on the all-new ESPN app.
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4: From the pros back to college, I'm Q Myers. LSU head football coach Lane Kiffin defended his decision to pursue NFL rookies seeking a fifth year of playing college football, arguing he's just one of many coaches recruiting players who have been granted an injunction to make a return to school. The Tigers have an agreement in place to add former Ole Miss tight end Daquan Wright once he clears waivers in the NFL. They also secured a commitment from former Ole Miss defensive lineman Xavier Harris, who confirmed by way of Instagram on Monday he was making a business decision to head to Baton Rouge after he was waived by the Saints earlier this month. Obviously, that's not going to sit well with everyone, including the SEC. They issued a statement emphasizing its belief that athletes who choose to leave college athletics and sign professional contracts should not then be permitted to return to college competition. As a matter of fact, on Monday evening, the SEC presidents and chancellors held a video conference before releasing the following statement. I quote, "College athletes, not former professional athletes, have been at the heart of the Southeastern Conference. Individuals who choose to leave college athletics, sign professional playing contracts, and compete professionally should not then be permitted to return to college competition," end quote. In the NFL, 49ers owner Jed York pleaded no contest to a pair of misdemeanor charges Monday after being arrested in Ohio on suspicion of engaging in prostitution. According to the Columbiana County court records obtained by ESPN, York allegedly responded to an undercover ad on a known prostitution website and arranged to have sexual activity with the female in exchange for $140. And in the WNBA, the Valkyries defeated the Lynx 80-66. Veronica Burton had 14 points, 9 assists, and 5 steals. And currently, the Sparks lead the Dream 37-36 at the half. Angel Reese has 8 points and 12 rebounds for Atlanta. For more scores and analysis, check out ESPN.com and the all-new ESPN app. Coming up, game night with Emmett Golden and me, Q Myers, here on ESPN Radio.
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2: You know, I thought when he called out the fan base, that was him basically writing his ticket out of town, right? I thought that was him basically saying, hey, I'm going to do everything I can to get a pink slip.
3: There's no way out of Cleveland, and he knows that.
2: When is this contract over? You know, when you're, you know, you're tired of paying on a car or you're tired of paying on a house and you're like, man, at some point I'm going to be free and clear. Right. When are the Browns going to be free and clear of this situation?
3: And I'm going to throw this back at you. You know, when you're broke and you get a buy here, pay here car, and you're like, man, why am I still paying on his car? It's kind of like that. So this is the last year of his contract.
2: Okay.
3: But there are void years after that.
2: Right.
3: They've kicked the can down the road.
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2: You know, back in the day, I tried to kick the can down the road on a car payment.
3: Mm-hmm. They came and got that boy. Huh?
2: I tried a couple times to kick that can down the road on the car payment. You know what I told him? Man, I thought I was slick.
3: Uh-huh.
2: I was like, look, I can't pay the payment this month, but what I'm going to do next month is I'm just going to pay the whole thing off. I'm just going to write you a check and pay the whole thing off. And that dude on the phone was like, okay.
3: Yeah, right. Like, all right, so you telling me you ain't got a couple hundred dollars, but you're going to give me a couple grand? Okay,
2: right.
3: Yeah, sure.
2: Sounds good. Hey, I thought I was good, though.
3: Hey, he was trying.
2: He let me complete the phone call.
3: Right. It didn't hang up on you, huh?
2: No, he didn't hang up on me, but then he made another phone call, and, well, we all know what happened. After that, it's Game Night here on ESPN Radio on the all-new ESPN app, SiriusXM Channel 80, and TuneIn. 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And the Cleveland Browns, they are not free and clear. They have not made their final payment on their quarterback that they named as a starter today. That would be one, Deshaun Watson. And this, to me, Emmett, was a big surprise, a big shock, especially after the fact that, you know, Deshaun basically told the fans where they can go and how they can get there just a couple days ago. And then a couple days later, he gets named the starting quarterback.
3: It was surprising only for that reason, because up until this point for the past 2 weeks, everybody that covers the team have all assumed that Deshaun Watson was going to be the starting quarterback. All you got to do is watch the actions. He start getting extra reps. It start being days when Shador was supposed to be the ones, and out of nowhere, Watson was, it was back-to-back days with the ones. So the Browns didn't really keep it a secret with their actions. With their words, they kept saying, oh, we're going through it, and it's tight and it's close, but their actions showed that Deshaun Watson had the lead. Now, with that being said, Deshaun had not done a post-game press conference really since the game before he laid on the field with a torn Achilles and fans started cheering. Mm-hmm. So you could tell that he got on the field in the third quarter with a bunch of third stringers, and he was bad, right? Everybody on the field was bad at that moment. And then he had an opportunity to talk, and they asked him about the booze, and you could tell he had something to say from the time he was laying on the field listening to people cheer.
4: Man, I didn't have no reaction. I think the biggest thing is I think you guys know too, and I think the whole world knows, it has nothing to do about the performance. It's a little bit personal than that, so I think that's it's a disrespectful thing. I'm going to keep whatever I feel with me and my family internally on how I feel about that. Just move on.
5: But don't you think, Deshaun, that winning and playing better would eliminate some of that booing?
4: Last time I played on this field, I tore my Achilles. And that same fan base, they cheered when I got hurt. So does that have to do with anything about performance? When a person get hurt, especially for your own city, and they cheer.
2: Look, man, this has been the most toxic relationship I've seen in the National Football League in a long time.
3: Yeah.
2: Right? And it's not even the Browns and Deshaun Watson. It's the Browns fan base, Deshaun Watson, just this whole situation, man. This is one of those where, you know, when you say that a couple needs to break up and go their separate ways, this is a situation where this couple needs to break up and go their separate ways. I mean, he's not wrong. If you cheer a guy that's down, injured,
3: right,
2: I don't care if he plays for your team or the other team, there's a problem with you.
3: That's foul. 100%.
2: You know, it is. It's as simple as that. It's foul. Now, I get why they're not big fans of him, but you don't cheer on a man being injured. And so, you know, and now obviously he's still holding on to that, and that's something that's not going to go away. And then he gets booed when he goes back onto the field. And now Todd Monken says, hey, guess what? That guy is going to be the starting quarterback. It just seems like this whole thing is one big mess that just needs to split and go a separate ways.
3: You know, Deshaun says it's personal between he and the fans, and he's right. He says it's not performance-based. I think he's wrong because we've seen a number of players in the NFL get accused of heinous accusations, right? They have heinous things they're accused of, but they go on and win, and then nobody talks about them anymore. So, yes, it is personal because people are still holding on to the fact that they didn't want him with all those accusations coming right here. And then there was 19 games in 4 years in which he didn't really play well outside of two, maybe three complete games if you take a quarter here and a half there. So, yeah, he's right. It is personal, but at the same time, we all know in America, if you win, we're going to forget a whole lot of stuff. We're going to give you the benefit of the doubt if you're a winner. He has not won, and that is part of the reason.
2: Let me ask you this, though. Do you think that applies for him? I mean, like, in all honesty, because for some reason, I don't disagree with what you say.
3: Right.
2: Because 99.9% of the time you see cases in sports where you're absolutely right. I just don't know if that's the situation here, but I'm not as close to it as you are, so you know better than I do.
3: So if Deshaun Watson had taken the Browns to an AFC championship and multiple playoff runs, wouldn't none of this be going on right now? I'm not saying that everybody would love him.
2: Right.
3: I'm not
2: right,
3: saying
2: right.
3: he would you. Be embraced like Bernie Kosar or like Nick Chubb, who just retired.
2: Right.
3: Like, fans love Nick Chubb. Fans would have tolerated Watson if he won. But the fact that he didn't, there's no reason to forget about the stuff, you know, the pretenses in which he arrived. There's no reason to forget that because he hasn't given them one. Like I said, we've seen it so many times. I don't think he's any different. I think the difference is he hasn't performed well. Tariq Hill had some terrible accusations
2: in college.
3: Then he came out and balled. And it never stopped him from getting another job. It didn't stop him from getting endorsements and you know, people talking about him. Ben Roethlisberger's the same way. Even Kobe Bryant, who we all love, got accused of something extremely heinous. And then he went out and averaged 30. And next thing you know, he's a girl dad and a champion for women. So winning is as terrible as it sounds, right? Like, we like to believe we have a moral compass, and some of us hold on to it. But as a group of human beings, if you can do something for us, we'll clearly forget about it. We've seen it way too many times in sports.
2: That's a good point. It's a really good point you bring up. He's Emmett Golden. I'm Q Myers. It's Game Night here on ESPN Radio. So we heard Deshaun Watson on Saturday talking about the fans. Now, what does he have to say about those comments that he made on Saturday? Here he is.
4: You know, human nature, just myself being very emotional, putting a lot of time these last 2 years to, you know, get back and spend time in this facility, in the city, meeting a lot of different people in the community. You know, I thought I was going to get, you know, a little different response. But, you know, I think, you know, my emotions got the best of me. And my comments wasn't intending to go at any of the fans around in the city, because there's been a lot of great fans that have been supporting me. And I know the frustration this organization have put, you know, a lot of investment in coming, you know, to get me back in 22. And things haven't been going the right direction that we thought it was.
3: He said what he had to say today.
2: Can I say what I have to say?
3: Yeah, please do.
2: Ring the bell. That's what I got to say. Just ring the bell.
3: Yeah, man. Ring the bell. He said what he had to say, and honestly, there is nothing he could have said. Then after he spoke, I was on the air, myself and Aaron Goldhammer, Hammer and Emmett on Saturday morning, 10 a.m. to 1 p.m. We, you know, it was a lot of conversation, like, was his apology enough? Do you consider it an apology? And no, he didn't say I'm sorry, but there's nothing he could have said because people are just done. You know, he could have got on his knees and begged for forgiveness and said, I apologize for everything in the world, and I'm donating every dollar I made to whatever charity y'all want me to.
2: Oh, no, my brother, he ain't going to do that, man. Right. he's got a new outfit and a new vacation to
3: go on. To step back a little bit for the post game. shame comments. You know what really in a place like Cleveland added salt to the wound? He's adjusting like a $50,000 diamond, you know, while he's talking, yeah. You know what I'm saying, about how the fans haven't been fair to him. And he's got all this ice all over the place. And he's like, yeah, you know, I can't believe the way they did me. That wasn't a good, subconsciously, terrible look, because people are looking at that like, why would I feel bad for you?
2: Right. No doubt. No doubt. He's Emmett Golden. I'm Q Myers. It's Game Night here on ESPN Radio, the all-new ESPN app. Coming up next, you know that we are the unofficial official home of the Washington Huskies. That continues next here on Game Night on ESPN Radio on the all-new ESPN app.
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0: 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This actually goes back a couple seasons where multiple players made appearances on this fine program that we call Game Night. So we just self-appointed ourselves as the home of the Washington Huskies, and that continues right now as Washington linebacker X-Ree Alexander joins us. And X-Ree, thanks so much for your time. I appreciate you. The Huskies ranked 17th in the AP poll heading into the season. Obviously, the season's right around the corner. We'll get into that in a hot minute, but you're in your hometown. You're playing in Seattle. How special is that for you?
1: Oh man, I'm super fired up. I'm just glad I get to put on for the hometown, for my family and all my friends.
2: Well, you know, a wise man once said, "The strength is in your hair." You're switching it up this year. Well, you know, why did you decide to go with the shorter hair this season?
1: You know, I just feel like it was time for a new look. You know, I change it up a little bit, you know, just trying to put on for the family. You know, they've been telling me to cut it, you know, here and there. And, I feel like it was time for a new look.
2: Have you got adjusted to wearing hats again? Like, because aren't the hats a different size now with the change of your hair and everything? It's got to be a different experience.
1: For sure. When I had my long hair, I had to wear like a extra large cap. Now I wear like just like a large cap, maybe a medium here and there, but depending on what kind of hat I'm wearing. But I'd say I changed it up a little bit.
0: So I got to ask you the million-dollar question, X-Ree, because my co-host here, Emmett Golden, he's bald. I am not. I go to the barbershop every Saturday and get a fade. I got to ask you, how often do you get the cut?
1: I would say like maybe every 3 weeks, maybe once a month.
0: Oh,
1: I don't know. It's really not rare. I let it grow out here and there just to see what it looks like.
2: Yeah,
1: I do miss the long hair, you know. I miss the long hair.
2: X-Ree, I haven't had a fade in probably 15 years. So it's been a long time.
1: Oh, yeah.
2: X-Ree Alexander, Washington linebacker, joining us. I'm Emmett Golden alongside Q Myers. It's game night on ESPN Radio. Sometimes you hear about meaningless bowl games and how there are too many. Well, how meaningful was the L.A. Bowl for you last season?
1: Man, it was super meaningful for sure. And the fact that I was the MVP and everything of the bowl game, it was just such a blessing. And honestly, if like 10 years ago, thinking I didn't think I was going to get this far. But honestly, it was just, it's such a blessing and it's such an honor to play in that bowl game.
0: And you're going into your second year there at Washington alongside defensive coordinator Ryan Walters. How much is that experience going to help you and really help in this defense in general?
1: It's going to be amazing, you know, just taking the knowledge from the last season into this season is going to be such a big jump. And the fact that there's no, jump off, like I'm not losing any knowledge. I'm like, we're sticking with the same scheme. You know, we're adding a bunch of stuff into this new season, but honestly, I just can't wait to just explode from last season to this season.
2: Most years, guys come into camp with a few things they want to work on in their game. When you showed up for camp this year, what was one of those things you wanted to improve upon?
1: Mainly, for me, it was like just block destruction, just getting off blocks and everything. But overall, any little thing I could work on, you know, whether that's getting faster or, you know, just getting like learning the QB's reads and everything, or just like understanding where the ball is going to be before the play is going to snap, like before they snap the ball and everything. So that's really what I wanted to work on.
0: X-Ree Alexander, Washington linebacker, is with us here on Game Night on ESPN Radio and the all-new ESPN app. You know, when we look at the NFL, we talk about preseason. They're going into the final week of the preseason for the NFL. In college, you guys don't have the preseason, but you're still ready to go and click on all cylinders come week one. You guys have Washington State. How are you able to go from camp to actual game and look like you don't miss a beat?
1: I mean, the way Coach Fish has the schedule put out, like, you know, we have a few days where we'll tackle and, you know, just basically just get a little bit more contact in. I feel like that gets us all prepared and ready for, game one and everything. And honestly, I enjoy it. I enjoy the schedule and the way he puts it and everything, and it's just great.
2: So you went to high school about 14 miles south of Husky Stadium. Did you go up there before you played when you were in high school, maybe junior high? And what is it like to play in that stadium right now?
1: Right. I actually grew up like closer to Puyallup and Auburn, about like 30 miles from the stadium. But I did go to high school in Berrien at Kennedy Catholic, which was a great experience. And, you know, my brother went to UW, so I got to witness him play in Husky Stadium. So for me, I really wanted to follow that dream and, you know, play in the big stadium, have the lights shine on me and everything. And he kind of motivated me to play, you know, in this collegiate level. And, it's just great.
0: You mentioned Jed Fish, your head coach. What's something about him that people don't probably know that you could share with us?
1: He's a great guy. I mean, I don't really know what to say. Like, I've been to his house a few times and, you know, I've talked to his family and, you know, him and his family are just amazing people. And I'm glad to be a part of, you know, his program and everything. And it's just great. He's an amazing guy.
0: Again, X-Free Alexander, Washington linebacker, is with us here on Game Night on ESPN Radio on the ESPN app. We just got a couple more questions for you. I mentioned Washington State. That's coming up September 6th. What are you seeing? How prepared are you? How ready are you for that game? And how big of a challenge is that going to be come week one?
1: I'm ready. I mean, I would say we're all ready. We're all, like, we're getting the scheme and everything ready, prepared for Wazoo, the Apple Cup game. You know, we're going to be coming in strong. Like, we're ready to show the world, the country and everything that we ain't here to play. We're here to dominate every single game. And you know, it starts off week one. So I think we're all prepared, and I'm for sure prepared as well.
2: So, X-Ray, I'm always fascinated by the jump from high school to college. I had a son that played a little bit of college football. Q's son played college basketball. You're listed at 6'1", 240. What did you walk into the door in college weighing? And how much weight did you have to put on?
1: I walking into college, I was about 200 pounds, and I was skinny. But, you know, I had – you know, fire lit under my heart, and I just always had that desire to just ball out wherever I go. And, you know, I gained about 10-20 pounds within the first 2 years. When I got to UW, I probably got to UW around 215, around 220, and I gained about 20-25 pounds within like 6 months.
2: Wow.
1: And I felt like, you know, the jump from Big 12 to Big 10 was just like – this just the size difference. I feel like I needed to get bigger. So, yeah.
0: Well, we'll close out with this. It's fantastic stuff. Again, X-Ray Alexander from Washington is with us here on Game Night on ESPN Radio on the all-new ESPN app. You're someone that's in a great position to benefit from the 5-5 eligibility rule. What does it mean for you to know that you're going to have an extra year of eligibility?
1: Honestly, it's a blessing. It can definitely help me. Depending on how this season goes, my honest opinion is that I want to ball out this year. I want to go to the league, mm-hmm. But you know, anything can happen. You know, I can't predict the future. So, you know, but it's good to have that fifth year, you know, just in case if I need to lean back on that.
0: That's a good way to put it. It's a great way to look at it. That is for sure. Well, X-Ray, as I mentioned at the top, we are the unofficial home of the Washington Huskies here. Have had a lot of your former teammates and current teammates on the show, and we're so happy to have you on the show this evening as well. Thanks so much for your time. We appreciate you.
1: Yes, sir. Thank you guys so much. I really appreciate you guys.
0: Absolutely. X-Ray Alexander right there, Washington linebacker, along with Emmett Golden and Q Myers here on Game Night on ESPN Radio and the all-new ESPN app. Emmett, I think that his approach to that fifth year was spot on.
2: Yep.
0: He said, look, I'm trying to ball and go to the league. Mm-hmm. Right? Now, if I have to fall back on one more year.
2: Right.
0: Okay, cool. But that is not part of the plan. I could appreciate that as that's more of a fallback just in case, not a well, you know, I can get paid here, so I'm going to just go ahead and stick around. Like, it just seems like he has the right approach to it.
2: Yeah, you see some guys nowadays that, you know, after their third year, they got another year of eligibility, they could go to the league, and they're like, mm-hmm. nah, I'm going to stay and get this bread.
0: Right.
2: So it's cool to see a young man say, nah, you know what? I want to get to the league as soon as possible. If it doesn't work out, I'll do that. But I'm trying to get to the NFL.
0: Right. And when I say if it doesn't work out, it's not go to camp and then it doesn't work out. So he falls right back and goes back to college. It's, well, I didn't have the year that I thought I was going to have that was going to put me in position to take my talents to the NFL. Well, the NFL is taking their talents back to LSU. That's next here on ESPN Radio.
3: Hey, this is Rich Eisen. Coming up on Tuesday's show, we preview the Los Angeles Rams season. Is Aaron Donald back yet or what? Will Forte of Coyote versus Acme stops by in studio, and it's Overreaction Monday on a Tuesday as well. That's Tuesday's Rich Eisen show.

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11: Action in the WNBA between the Dream and the Sparks going on currently. I'm Q Myers, the ATL. Had the 53-47 lead over the LA Sparks. Alisha Gray has 16 points for Atlanta. Earlier in the evening, the Valkyries, they topped the Lynx 80-66. Veronica Burton had 14 points, 9 assists, and 5 steals. Going into that game, the Lynx could have clinched the best record with the victory. They did not get that. We'll have to wait for another day. In the NFL, the Texans acquired wide receiver Kayshon Boutte in a trade with the New England Patriots on Monday. Houston sent safety Jalen Reed, who's played 7 games as a 6th-round rookie in 2025 and a 2028 7th-round draft pick, to the Patriots. The trade comes a week after Houston lost wide receiver Jaden Higgins to a torn ACL during joint practices with the Raiders. Also, 49ers owner Jed York pleaded no contest to a pair of misdemeanor charges Monday after being arrested in Ohio on suspicion of engaging in prostitution. According to the Columbiana County court records obtained by ESPN, York allegedly responded to an undercover ad on a known prostitution website and arranged to have sexual activity with the female in exchange for $140. And from the pros back to college, LSU coach Lane Kiffin defended his decision to pursue NFL rookies seeking a 5th year of playing college football, arguing he's just one of many coaches recruiting players who've been granted an injunction to make a return to school. The Tigers have an agreement in place to add former Ole Miss tight end Daquan Wright once he clears waivers in the NFL, and they also secured a commitment from former Ole Miss defensive lineman Xavier Harris. For more scores and analysis, check out ESPN.com and the all-new ESPN app. Coming up, more Game Night with Emmett Golden and me, Q Myers, here on ESPN Radio.
12: The Tuesday edition of Unsportsmanlike with Evan Cohen, Chris Canty, and me, Michelle Smallman. Now that the Browns have named Deshaun Watson QB1, we ask Adam Schefter what's next for Cleveland when he joins us at 8 a.m. Eastern. It's Unsportsmanlike, 6 a.m. Eastern, right here on ESPN Radio, ESPN2, and ESPNU.
13: Browns are waiving tight end Daquan Wright, who has an agreement in place to play for LSU if he clears waivers.
14: LSU is behind a lot of the Louisiana case. There's going to be a lot of players that are part of

0: This group that filed in Louisiana that will probably end up playing at LSU.
1: Once you go to the NFL, to me, you're in the NFL. 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
2: 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He's Emmett Golden. I'm Q Myers. And the Browns, seem like we've been talking about the Browns all night for one reason or the other. They waived tight end Daquan Wright. He has an agreement in place for the 2026 season to play for LSU if he clears waivers. He's believed to be the first player to have an agreement to return to play in college after signing with the NFL team as an undrafted free agent. And the thing about it is, and you probably know better than I do, Emmett, I love what Todd Monken said about, man, isn't this crazy? Said, I don't even know what to say. I wondered why Lane Kiffin reached out to me a week ago. Now I know. I didn't call him back. I guess I should have. That was at his press conference. Interesting stuff, but the return from the pros to college football, and in particular LSU, yeah, is getting pretty wild.
3: Yeah, and there was, before the Browns preseason game, that was a lot of the talk. They showed him warming up. And it's kind of, everybody knew, like, after this game, he's going to LSU. And, right, like, everybody kind of knew it, so it was like, what are you doing? And I'm sure depth reasons, it was, you know, starters weren't playing, it was a bunch of stuff. And obviously, if I'm Lane Kiffin, I wouldn't want him to play in a preseason game, because if he gets hurt, then you lose a player. It was a strange, strange thing to see, and it's still extremely weird to know this guy was in a NFL training camp and now all of a sudden is he enrolled in class or is he just like pulling up like, yeah, I'm a college student that doesn't go to class but I'm a football player.
2: Yeah, it's a really weird situation. And look, make no mistake about it, LSU is not the only ones that are doing it.
3: Right.
2: There's right, other programs that are doing it, but LSU is getting all the attention. So here's Lane Kiffin on why that is the case.
4: Yeah, I mean, I think that's probably easy to figure out. I mean, that's the combination of the head coach, LSU, you know, everything. And so I understand that. And that is what it is. And any time probably like someone's first out of the gate with something, here comes the attention. And then I think as you see others where that happens at other places and other kids. And again, there's a lot of people trying to do the same thing. So this is just what happens sometimes. When you're the benefit of a player choosing you, you're going to get all the attention of it, you know, because they chose you when a lot of other people were trying.
3: Yo, tight end chose me. That's what he just
2: said. It just sounds like he's trying to convince me of something.
3: Yeah.
2: You know what I mean? You know when someone's really trying to convince you that see it their way? Like, no, this is the reason why. No, I mean, look, everyone's doing it, but I mean, look, it's the head coach, it's LSU, we were the first ones to do it, so of course they're going to have all attention on me. You get it, don't you, Q? You get it. No, I don't really get it.
3: I think it's, and to quote Half-Baked, I think it's more complex than that. Right? Yeah, some of the attention does come because it's Lane Kiffin. It's also, though, he played for Kiffin at Ole Miss,
2: right,
3: went to the league. Kiffin ends up at LSU. Now, all of a sudden, this same guy is asking, hey, I don't want to be in the NFL anymore. Can you cut me so I can go to LSU? I also wonder, how does this work from a scholarship standpoint? Like, did they snatch a scholarship from a player to give it to Daquan? I don't know. I'm asking a question. That would be a shame if that's the situation.
2: I feel like that is, though. Isn't that the situation? Isn't that what some of the beef is that they're taking a situation and a spot away from someone else who has been working their tail off to get that spot?
3: I mean, you would think, I don't know if they have used all of their scholarships. You're allowed X amount of scholarships.
2: Right.
3: So I don't know if they had an extra one that they were saving or if they snatched a scholarship, right, you know, from a guy because there are only so much you can get. Now, there are some guys, all scholarships aren't created equal. There are some guys that are getting big bucks in NIL that are on scholarship. There are other people that are on scholarship, and if the NIL money they get is from their family going to the team shop and buying stuff with their name on it. So I'd be really upset if one of those young men got their opportunity ripped away to give some dude that was already in the NFL a scholarship.
2: Yeah, and it's just, again, a lot of this is going to Lane Kiffin because unless you're an LSU fan or a Lane Kiffin fan, you're mainly nuts. right? Mm-hmm. I mean, the majority of college football fans are not big supporters of Lane Kiffin. Hell, there's fans that are, you know, fans of the teams that he has coached for that aren't right. fans of him, right? And especially when he ends up leaving the program. Hell, I mean, I cover the Raiders. I remember when he left, he got fired in the NFL. Mm-hmm. I remember how everyone still to this day talks about him. So it's not like he's endeared himself to too many, you know, fan bases around the country. So I get why there's a lot of questions about Lane Kiffin. And then this happens to pop up as well. Emmett, you ready for this one?
3: Yeah, what's up?
2: There was a report out there, and I didn't know really how true it was. The executive director of Ole Miss NIL Collective said that the FBI searched the Rebels football office for recording devices after former coach Lane Kiffin left for the SEC to LSU following the 2025 regular season. Walker Jones, who co-founded the Grove Collective, told the Associated Crackers podcast that the FBI searched for bugs in the football offices at the Manning Center once Kiffin bolted for LSU after guiding the Rebels to 11-1 regular season and their first CFP berth. I laugh at that at first until I realize the person that they're talking about. And again, all roads lead back to, yeah, I can see Lane Kiffin. If anyone's going to do that, it would be that guy, Lane Kiffin.
3: Yeah, no names, please. Allegedly, there were players in the NFL that played for the Patriots that believed that Bill Belichick had the locker room bugged. So it sounds weird. Like, ain't nobody doing all that. I don't know. Maybe, you know, maybe. But it's funny to think, man, we got to sweep this place for bugs right. just in case Lane is listening.
2: That's what I'm going to do when I go to the job tomorrow. I'm going to be like, look here, before I go in here and sit down and start working, I'm going to need y'all to sweep this for bugs just in case. Just in case someone's trying to do me in. But no, I saw that and I was like, there's no way. There's no way that that was real, right? Well, here's Pete Golding, and apparently there's some truth to it. Check it out.
5: Any bowl game playoff system, obviously you're going to up security. I'm not sure that there was a hiring process of here we go with the FBI. I do think we probably have a current player whose dad just so happens to work for the FBI that lives in town, that from that standpoint, there was no measure to go, oh my gosh, here, come in from that standpoint. But no, obviously, anytime you get in that playoff system and you had guys from this building go to other places, you want to make sure it's secure for your players. Nothing from our standpoint, but the video access and everything else and all those things that you're doing regardless where you're at. I mean, that's no different when, you know, in the semis and the quarters, regardless where you're at for the hotels that you're staying in. Like, you've got to up the security. People are in and out, and you're sweeping trash cans. I mean, that's been done for the history of ball. So, no, there was no hiring process of, hey, let's get the FBI in here. Holy cow. They started looking around. No, it wasn't anything like that.
3: I can believe that there is a parent that's like, hey, Lane, don't worry about it. I got you. I'll get the bureau down here, and we'll make sure this place is spotless, thinking maybe it'll help, you know, the players, you know, get a little extra playing time or something.
2: I got a dumb question, and it's a dumb question because I don't know the answer to it, but hopefully you do. Aren't the FBI supposed to stay on the low and not really show who they are?
3: I guess some people, yeah. Like, I think there's a difference between undercover FBI agents and your I forget what they're called. Just kind of FBI agents that are in the area. So I don't think they're all secret.
6: I think Emmett's right, first of all. I think it depends. But also, I feel like CIA is a little bit more secretive.
3: Oh, CIA is 100% FBI. Secret. Yeah,
2: I don't know, man. I think the police are secretive.
3: Depending on what type of police.
6: I feel like, though, this is such a perfect, like, wrapping the bow on just the utter ridiculousness of where college athletics are now. That we're talking about. A football team had an FBI agent check in for listening devices because their coach abandoned the team before the playoffs to go to a conference rival.
2: Yeah, no, that's wild. It really is. And again, it's something that I just would normally laugh at and say that there's no chance that that's real. But then I realize the subject that we were talking about. And Lane Kiffin. And that's why, man, I just think this upcoming college football season is going to be so much fun for two reasons. Watching Ole Miss and see who they are, Trinidad Chambliss, you know, and company, and just see if they can, you know, build off what they did last year. Obviously, Pete Golden leading the way. Can he be that guy? And then how many times can LSU lose? Right. I think that fans are going to tune in every Saturday, Sunday night, whatever the case is, Friday, whatever day of the week it is that they're having to be playing, they're going to tune in to see if LSU loses outside of the folks that are fans of LSU.
3: It's pro wrestling. You need a face, yes, and you need a heel. That's what it is, and they are the heel because of Lane Kiffin's, you know, presence. So, now people will be locked in on that, and then all the teams that all the pro teams that don't have quarterbacks will be watching college football to see if the next savior is in the draft. So those are the reasons people are going to be locked into the college game this year.
2: Hey, you know what? Maybe college programs that don't have a quarterback will be looking in the NFL to see if they can find to bring one back. I'm just saying.
3: Like, hey, Shador, you got any eligibility left? Come on, back
2: look
3: to
2: here,
3: Colorado.
2: Brother. Colorado sure could use them.
3: Yeah, they need them. Yeah.
2: Hey, that light went out on that program, didn't it?
3: Real fast.
2: That was must-watch TV every Saturday morning at the barbershop. Guess what? Don't nobody say, Q, what time's Colorado coming on now?
3: No.
2: I promise you that. That will not be something that they tell me when I get to the shop once college football season starts. They'll be looking for Ole Miss. They'll be looking for LSU. They ain't looking for Colorado. He's Emmett Golden. I'm Q Myers. It's game night here on ESPN Radio. Turning our attention to the NFL, what kind of step does Cam Ward take in year two? It's next on game night on ESPN Radio on the all-new ESPN app.
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2: This is Teron Davenport covering the Titans, bringing you the biggest story heading into the regular season, and that is easily the relationship between offensive coordinator Brian Daboll and quarterback Cam Ward. We all know the success that Daboll has had in the past, specifically with Josh Allen. The Titans are looking to roll that into year two for Cam Ward, and they're focusing on three specific things. Red zone, two-minute, and third down. Situational football is the area they feel Ward is able to grow the most, so that's why it's been an area for improvement and focus throughout training camp, and are looking to have him make a different impact on the Titans, picking up from the strong finish that he had in 2025.
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3: 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I'm Q Myers. 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The Tennessee Titans, they have Cam Ward. He's there in year two. And now, Emmett, he's with Brian Daboll. We saw Cam Ward start to improve towards the end of his rookie year after really getting off to a bumpy start as things, you know, got started for his rookie year, as that's expected. I mean, he's a rookie, didn't have a whole lot of talent around him, so things were going to be a little shaky. Robert Saleh's now in as the head coach with Brian Daboll there as the OC. How much better, how much quicker do you think Daboll can get Cam Ward up to speed and get him to play at an NFL franchise quarterback level?
4: I don't think it'll take long because I think Cam was on his way. You know, I think the biggest thing is to make sure you build around him, and grabbing Carnell Tate in the draft out of Ohio State is a big step for them because he's a bona fide playmaker, and you look and go, all right, he has somebody that he should be able to count on to make some plays in the passing game. You know, offensive line, building the defense up. It's a team that only won three games last year, and that's after they identified their franchise quarterback. So I think the future is bright for Cam Ward. I think now is just improving. He's got the right mindset for sure and building the team around him.
3: Well, he's got to be a lot better than he was last year, especially, you know, early on, as I mentioned, he got better down the stretch, but he was ranked last in total QBR and yards per attempt, plus second to last in completion percentage. He was also sacked 55 times, was tied for the most in the NFL with Geno Smith, who I covered here with the Raiders. The Titans offense averaged only 260 yards per game last year, which was 31st in the NFL. I'll give you one guess whose offense was worse than theirs.
4: The Browns?
3: No, the Raiders.
4: No.
3: And the franchise
4: it was one of them
3: since 1976. Exactly. No, he did show signs of getting better last five games. He had 8 passing touchdowns, 1 rushing touchdown, 2 turnovers, lost a fumble and an interception. So you saw him get better. I believe Brian Daboll will really help him. He's a sharp offensive mind. We saw what he was able to do with Josh Allen in Buffalo. Obviously, it didn't work out with him as the head coach in New York, but as an OC, I think that he's going to be really good for Cam Ward, who's probably the most not talked about number one overall pick or former number one. Like, did we ever talk about him last year? Even when he got drafted. Remember, it was like 12 seconds into him being drafted. It's like, oh, the Jaguars just made a trade. Forget that guy. Let's talk about Travis Hunter.
4: And then it was about Shador for the rest of the days of the draft. And then when the season started, it still was about Shador. So Cam Ward is definitely a guy that kind of has been overlooked when it comes to the national bullseye on him. But I think that's a good thing for him. It's great. Go ahead, get there, get your work in. Don't worry about, you know, the glitz and glamour. That'll come with winning. And I think he knows that. I was watching quarterback on Netflix, right? Mm-hmm. And they showed when he won, the Titans won their first game of the season. And he said something that I was like, okay, this dude gets it. He said he was embarrassed by how excited everybody was for winning a game. Right. And that was great. When I heard that, I'm like, good. That's the type of dude you want as a quarterback. That's like, you know what? Yeah, okay, we won. We shouldn't be acting like it was the Super Bowl. I'm actually embarrassed by how excited we are over a win. And that's going to help change the mentality. So they got a good leader in Cam. And you know, we'll see. You never know. You probably need 3-4 years before you really know if a guy is going to be that dude or not. But I wouldn't count out Cam for sure.
3: Well, let's hear from the quarterback, QB1, Cam Ward, talking about what biggest improvement the offense needs to make in Tennessee.
0: I would say our biggest improvement is, you know, connecting on the play. We only get a certain amount of, you know, shots that we get to take each and every game because the defenses are so good. So when we get the play downfield, you know, myself and the receivers, we have to make the play. So I need to throw them, you know, catchable ball. They're going to do their job by, you know, attacking and making the play. So I think that's what's left for us. And once we do that, you know, we'll be a pretty solid offense.
4: Yeah, the best offenses in the NFL, they might nickel and dime you, matriculate the ball down the field, but they're going to hit on a big play almost every game, if not multiple ones. You know, the best of the best can really stretch the field, and that's a weapon to use. If you're able to stretch the field, then you can run. And right now, Tony Pollard is probably the guy that everybody game plans for. All right, we know he's their bell cow. He's probably the best offensive weapon they got, at least they had last year before Carnell Tate got there. He's a rookie. We'll figure that out, you know, how successful he'll be. But you're going to have to beat some deep or connect on some deep passes in order to free things up so Pollard can run.
3: The biggest thing will be staying on schedule. If they can stay on schedule, they could take that opportunity and take a shot, right? Because it's a lot easier to take a shot on 2nd and 2, 3rd and 1, you know, something like that, as opposed to being behind the sticks. If you're on time and on schedule, you have an opportunity to take some shots down the field. We know Cam Ward has a very strong arm. We know that he could run. You know, he's pretty accurate. He's just got to go ahead and, like he said, when he takes those opportunities, he's got to connect on them. So how does the offense look so far through camp at a couple preseason games? Here's their head coach, Robert Saleh.
5: All the way across the board, in all three phases, we've got a lot of work to do. But we were close yesterday to having some really cool moments. But like I said, it's, you know, going back and watching the tape, what I felt during the game and what we saw during the game was verified by the tape. Cam was making good decisions. He was taking what the defense gave. Their best scheme is built to make you take checkdowns, make you put the ball down in front, and you got to rally, make a guy miss, and you got to grind out yards. But, you know, we had three opportunities on some deeper developing concepts that we were just off. But yeah, we've got work to do in all three phases.
4: This is a big spot for Robert Saleh, right? He was with the Jets. That obviously did not go well at all. And now he gets another opportunity. It's a pretty good opportunity. You got, you know, a former number one overall pick at quarterback. You kind of had a blank canvas other than that to build the team into what you were looking for. So this is big for him. They're, you know, maybe not this year, but starting soon, they're going to need to see some success for him, because he can go one of two ways. He turns this around, is successful, and all of a sudden he's going to be a guy that everybody wants. If not, I don't know if he gets another opportunity to be a head coach.
3: I'll tell you what, he didn't sound very, very optimistic when he was talking about the offense. You know, he said we had good moments. Right, you don't want to have good moments. You want to have good games. You want to have a couple bad moments here and there. You want to most likely have really good games. And it sounds like that the success that they were having is few and far in between. So they've got to be able to clean that up. As he said, they've got work in all three phases. He's Emmett Golden. I'm Q Myers. Who's the starting quarterback in Cleveland? That would be Deshaun Watson. That's next here on Game Night on ESPN Radio.
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3: From the pros back to college, I'm Q Myers, LSU head football coach Lane Kiffin. Defended his decision to pursue NFL rookies seeking a fifth year of playing college football, arguing he's just one of many coaches recruiting players who've been granted an injunction to make a return to school. The Tigers have an agreement in place to have former Ole Miss tight end Daquan Wright once he clears waivers in the NFL. They've also secured a commitment from former Ole Miss defensive lineman Xavier Harris, who confirmed by way of Instagram on Monday he was making a business decision to head to Baton Rouge after he was waived by the Saints earlier this month. Now, the SEC didn't like that. On Monday, they issued a statement emphasizing its belief that athletes who choose to leave college athletics and sign professional contracts should not then be permitted to return to college competition. In the NFL, the Texans acquired wide receiver Kayshon Boutte in a trade with New England Patriots on Monday. Houston sent safety Jalen Reed, who played in seven games as a sixth-round rookie in 2025, and a 2028 seventh-round draft pick to the Patriots. The trade comes a week after Houston lost wide receiver Jaden Higgins to a torn ACL during joint practices with the Raiders. In the WNBA, the Dream lead the Sparks 75-65, 3:30 left to go in that one. Alisha Gray has 20 points for Atlanta. In the Valkyries, they topped the Lynx 80-66. Veronica Burton had 14 points, 9 assists, and 5 steals for Golden State. For more scores and analysis, check out ESPN.com and the all-new ESPN app. Coming up, more Game Night with Emmett Golden and me, Q Myers, here on ESPN Radio.
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19: Deshaun is going to start against Jacksonville. Took in the full body of work over the course of offseason to training camp to the games. the joint practice, and ultimately felt like to start the season on the road, Deshaun gave us the best chance to move the ball and score points.
18: After Saturday's press conference, I'm shocked that they did this to the Cleveland fans.
20: I remember going to training camp. I remember going to those practices, offseason practices, and fans were wearing the Forger, were excited about him being there. The issue really is his play has not been good.
21: I think pathetic is an all-encompassing phrase that I would use for all of this stuff.
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3: I got all things Deshaun Watson, starting quarterback for the Cleveland Browns. I got all that on the way, Emmett.
4: Mm-hmm.
3: But you got to rock with me real quick, man.
4: Okay. All right.
3: Cal Raleigh for the Mariners has been on the back of a milk box all year long.
4: Yeah.
3: Right? After the big dumper was so much fun last year, the Mariners were such a great team last year, and the expectations this year were for them to build off what they did, take off. Cal Raleigh was going to be that dude. He has not been that dude this
4: year. At all. Right.
3: But I'll tell you what, Emmett, tonight, he has been that guy. Three at-bats, three hits, three home runs, four RBI, three runs scored, and a walk. Like, what? I mean, what was my man eating pre-meal? I mean, pre-game.
4: I don't
3: know. What did he put in his Cheerios? What did he put in his system? Because he is that dude that he was last year tonight.
4: Yeah, he was. And I believe this is his first multi-home run game, and he led the MLB in that category last year. He's only hitting a buck sixty-seven.
3: Yeah. You see that, right? Yeah, 167. There you go.
4: Yeah, I'm like, that must be his ERA. You know?
3: Yeah, exactly.
4: I'm like, that's so low, that can't be his batting average. Yeah, he's hitting the buck and some change, but tonight he went all the way up. I think, you know, to tease a little bit.
3: Yeah, I mean, that's incredible. The Mariners lead the Phillies 9-2, and clearly it's a bad night for the Phillies, and their pitcher, Zach Wheeler, he started things off, only went four innings, gave up nine hits, eight runs, eight earned runs, five walks, four strikeouts, and gave up four home runs. I mean, he served them all up, but I got to give him a lot of credit, man. Raleigh's first multi-homer game of the season, first three homer game by a Mariner at home since Edgar Martinez did in 95.
4: Wow, that's a throwback. That's a throwback for sure. So great stuff there by Kyle. You and I actually thought about you today while we were in Cleveland talking to all this Deshaun Watson.
3: Well,
4: stuff,
3: if it was
4: right?
3: bad, it was, if it was bad, they were all lies. If it was good,
4: no.
3: then you were correct.
4: No, you and I had a philosophical conversation one day.
3: Oh, boy.
4: Where I said something about fans and how powerful fans are.
3: Mm-hmm.
4: And you said you should never listen to the fans.
3: You shouldn't.
4: Right.
3: Because you'll end up being a fan. If you listen to the fans, you'll end up sitting in the stands with the fans.
4: This situation here in Cleveland, Deshaun Watson, 19 games in 4 years. The fans do not want him as the starting quarterback.
3: Mm-hmm.
4: Should the Browns have listened to the fans?
3: No. They. You should never make a decision based off the fans. I'll go to my grave and believe that.
4: Okay.
3: With that being said, they need to make the decision whatever is best for the organization to win games. Right, the Browns need to win games. That situation is going on here in Las Vegas as well, because Raider Nation wants to see Fernando Mendoza. They want to see him day one. From everything we've heard, the plan is that Kirk Cousins is going to start. Well, the fans don't care about Kirk Cousins. They care about the number one overall pick. But in my opinion, just my humble opinion, the organization has to be worried about winning games. They have to learn how to win. They won seven games in two seasons. The Browns haven't won that many more. Right. So
4: right.
3: as far as I'm concerned, with a new head coach and a lot of new, they need to win games. So if Deshaun Watson happens to be that guy to put them in the best position to do that, so be it. I just didn't think he was the best guy for the job. I thought he was good after preseason game number one, but I also understood it was the first preseason game. So I kind of wanted to take that with a grain of salt. Wasn't very good in preseason game number two. And then when he basically told the fans where they can go and how they can get there, I was like, oh, yeah, he's done. I didn't think that there was any chance he'd be the starting quarterback. And, well, Todd Monken names the starting quarterback today.
4: Yeah, I feel where you're coming from in the situation with the Raiders. But nobody hates Kirk Cousins. You know, and I think everybody wants to see Mendoza. He's the number one overall pick. Here's the issue in Cleveland. By not listening to the fans are now going to be a distraction whenever the Browns play at home. It won't be a home game unless they're winning. Now, if they went out and Watson's throwing for 400 yards, then it won't be a problem. I'm assuming that's not going to happen. And I saw it on Saturday. You got some young players, some young, exciting players that when the team start booing, they start looking around going, what's going on? What's wrong? And if you create a situation in an environment where you antagonize the fans due to your decisions, the fans could then help you make it harder for you. Since when has a home fan base made it harder for a home team to win games? This is a possibility that the Browns created that environment by naming Watson the starter, even though nobody in Cleveland wanted it to happen.
3: Okay, well, let me ask you this. Is it close? Was the competition, in your opinion, I mean, you're out there. I've never been out there, but you've been out there. Was the competition close between Deshaun and Shador?
4: They say it was close. When I watched on the field, I would say on the field, it was close. I will, in my opinion, on the field, it was close.
3: Okay.
4: There's something going on other than just the physical ability to throw passes and stuff like that. So there's something else there. Ty Monken has some non-negotiables when it comes to operating his offense that I think Shador has. I don't even want to use the word struggle. He's not as good at it as Deshaun. So maybe Deshaun makes the Browns a better team, but if it's a game better, if it's two games better, is it worth that knowing that you're going to play 17 road games this year? As long every game that Deshaun Watson is the quarterback, if he's not lighting it up, it's going to be a road game because you're going to have to overcome your home crowd as well.
3: Well, if that's the case, then why in the world would Todd Monken go with Deshaun Watson? Here he is.
19: Deshaun is going to start against Jacksonville. Took in the full body of work over the course of offseason to training camp to the games, the joint practice, and ultimately felt like to start the season on the road, Deshaun gave us the best chance to move the ball and score points. I mean, that's really what it's about. And felt that way going into the last game, but wasn't sure. And after we talked as a staff and after we re-looked at everything, we're going to go that direction.
4: Yeah, and I think being on the road does have something to play into it. Mm-hmm. I would love to see if they started the season at home, would Todd Monken do the same thing? He's given himself some wiggle room. The Browns don't play at home again until September 27th, if I'm not mistaken. They got a preseason game on Thursday. Mm-hmm. Watson won't be playing in that one. So Watson won't hit the field until then. I think Todd is putting a lot of hope into Deshaun Watson that the Browns offense will look so good that there won't be a lot of booing. There are going to be some boos regardless because Cleveland fans, some of them, took what he had to say on Saturday as almost a challenge.
3: Right.
4: You know, like, so the way Cleveland is, you want to pick a fight with the fans. It's not the best thing to do because they're going to do everything they can to prove a point. That's why you heard Watson walk it back today and when he met with the media. But the environment, to me, unless they are winning, the juice ain't worth the squeeze.
3: Yeah, this is going to be something to pay attention to. I want to see how this whole thing is put together because everything I just heard from Todd Monken, one, did not scream that this is going to be a long-term decision. It seems like this is we start out on the road and he gives us the best opportunity to move up and down the field for now. Does not seem like that was, you know, hey, this guy is the best guy for the job, so he's going to be the starting quarterback. It just sounds like he's going to be the starting quarterback against the Jags. It almost feels like this is a week-to-week type situation, and he was actually asked about that as well.
19: No, we're not anticipating this being a week-by-week thing. Again, I think Shador has done a great job, come a long ways, and we're excited about his future. But this is not a week-to-week decision. Any decision where it's so close, right? Both guys competing the rear ends off. I mean, it is a hard decision, right? I mean, it's not a hard decision to start Jared Verse at defensive end, right? That's easy, right? But that's what we're paid to do, try to put the best players on the field that give us the best chance to score points and move the ball.
4: And that's where it's so confusing to me. If it was so close, if it's the difference between a win or two, why not go with Shador? And then the environment at the stadium will be better. And, oh, by the way, the Browns are building a new stadium. Right now, they're selling suites. How you think those are flying off the shelf? And in a week or two, they're probably going to introduce PSLs for the future. I don't think fans are going to be buying those in this situation. That's why I'm kind of dumbfounded. Like, listen, if it's If it's close, right? That's if it's close, it makes no sense to go with Deshaun Watson. Now, if it's not close at all and you're just saying that in public, which I get, you know, you don't want to embarrass anybody. You don't want to make a player of your own look bad in the media. Then I get saying, hey, Deshaun is clearly the best. But they're not saying that. They're saying it's close. And that's why this move is strange to me.
3: If it's close, like they're saying it's close, and I have to take them at what they say, it has to be a money thing. He's making all the money, and they're saying we're not going to let him stand on the sideline and make all that money for nothing.
4: But aren't you losing money by alienating your fan base, by not being able to sell those suites or those PSLs?
3: Those things will sell. You think those things ain't going to sell? Those things will sell.
4: I mean, they ain't going to sell right now. You know what I'm saying?
3: They're not being occupied right now either.
4: Yeah. Yeah, it's to me.
3: One thing I know about fans is they'll be there. They'll moan about everything. 100%. They're not. I'm not supporting this team. I'm not giving them another dime. I'll see you on Sunday.
4: 100%.
3: You know what I mean? Like, that's what the deal is.
4: I will never dispute that. That is for real. But you work and live in Vegas. There's a term called chasing. When you have put so much money into a slot machine or so much money on a table, you're like, I got to get it back. And guess what? You never get it back.
3: I know.
4: the cost, it's over. You lost the money. So playing Deshaun Watson for this season isn't going to get that money back. It's only doing more damage. That's why it's very weird that they decided to do this.
3: He's Emmett Golden. I'm Q Myers. It's Game Night here on ESPN Radio, presented by Progressive Insurance. 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Coming up next, we talk about a lot of teams in the NFL. But what about the Seahawks? It's Game Night on ESPN Radio and the all-new ESPN app.
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9: 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The Seattle Seahawks.
12: This is Brady Henderson covering the Seahawks, who are trying to do what only two other teams have done this century: repeat as world champions. Mike McDonald has opted against the run it back wording. He instead wants his team to run it forward. That's his way of doubling down on the identity and the process that helped them win a Super Bowl, and also guarding against the complacency that can come with it. After all, this is a new season that will present new challenges for Seattle, and it's a somewhat new team with players like Super Bowl MVP Ken Walker III and safety Kobe Bryant no longer there. As safety Julian Love put it, the Lombardi Trophy is not the Seahawks to defend, but rather, quote, it's ours to go get.
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3: As much as we said that Cam Ward is at least talked about former number one overall pick quarterback, the Seattle Seahawks feel like they're the least talked about defending champions. That's all I know. 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He's Emmett Golden. I'm Q Myers. 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I'll tell you one guy that's going to be on many, many people's fantasy team. That would be one Jackson Smith in Jigba, JSN, for many different reasons. One of the best wide receivers in the National Football League, and he was that dude last year for Seattle. Sam Darnold, obviously that was his go-to guy. My only question with the offense is, I know there's no Kenneth Walker, so that's, you know, part of the 1-2 punch they had in that running back room. Now, they did go out there and make a move for Jadarian Price. They drafted him out of Notre Dame in the first round. You know, Charbonnet will come back at some point. But how does the loss of Clint Kubiak, how does that affect that Seattle offense? The defense, I believe, will be solid. But how does that offense react to not having their guy as their OC?
4: Bingo. That's the million-dollar question. And I would like to try to blame that for why there hasn't been much buzz over the Seahawks, but I don't even think that's it. I don't know. They're in the great Northwest. Maybe you get forgotten about when you're out that way. But I think that is the biggest question. Is Sam Darnold going to continue to be successful with Clint Kubiak being gone? Now, you know, he was successful under another coach in Kevin O'Connell, but again, that's a guy that has a reputation for being a quarterback whisperer. You know, Clint Kubiak, kind of the same type of reputation. So now it's, are you going to get the same from Sam? And you don't need a whole lot. Get the ball to JSN, hand the ball off, and let your defense kind of do its thing, but that's the million-dollar question.
3: I feel like when the Seahawks, though, were winning and they had the Legion of Boom, that's all we talked about. That's all we talked about was the Legion of Boom and how they're going to do it again and how they've got Russell Wilson and Marshawn Lynch is going to, you know what I mean? Like, we talked about them so much.
4: They had characters.
3: Yeah, that's a good point. Now, yeah. Now we're talking about the Rams, and is Aaron Donald going to come back, and is this team going to go undefeated, and the 49ers, how are they going to match up in the division, and is Kyle Shanahan going to be okay, and you know, all this, there's so many different conversations that we talked about, and the one team that we're not talking about is the Seattle Seahawks, and you know, again, that storyline about the new offensive coordinator, that is going to be something to see how that really evolves. And matter of fact, Mike McDonald was asked about it when he was on the on with Mina Kimes and Ian Rappaport at ESPN interview, asking about going outside the building and getting a new offensive coordinator.
11: Well, I think we wanted consistency, which was important in terms of like schematics and a foundation. But you know, I haven't been hiring people for a long time, and so I feel like the best way to go at this point in our career is let's go with open eyes and really like an honest process. And Brian's someone that we came really highly recommended, and it wasn't just like that we just learned about him now. He's someone that we've been familiar with for a long time, and finally having the opportunity to talk to him, it felt like that was the best decision for us to go. Now, I'm really excited about having a lot of continuity on our offense with our staff and different roles that guys are able to now kind of step into, and I think that'll make us better as well.
4: Yeah, and I like that line of thinking. But to kind of go back to as we were talking about, there's not a lot of attention on this team, but we talked about the other one. Think of Richard Sherman, you know, big personality. Marshawn Lynch, big personality.
3: Right.
4: Russ, you know, another big person. Mr. Unlimited or whatever the heck he called himself. And even Pete Carroll to a certain extent. Personality, you know, right. This team is nuts and bolts football. No glitz, no glamour. They punch the clock and they get it in. And if you're a fan of football, I think that's the type of a team I'm looking for. No distractions, you know, off the field. You just know that they're going to show up and they're going to be tough to beat week in and week out.
3: Yeah, no, there's no doubt. And again, their defense is incredible.
4: You're
3: just want to see what their offense is going to look like. Their defense is going to be able to take them a long way, but they're going to have to be able to score some points. And even though their defense was great last year, they were still averaging, what, 28 points a game?
4: Yeah, and that's enough to win.
3: That's a lot right there. I mean, 28 points per game in the National Football League, and you got the defense that they did? I mean, that was pretty incredible. So they have to figure out how they can do that, especially against the likes of their own division.
4: Mm-hmm.
3: Right? I mean, again, we've been talking about the Rams so much. The 49ers are always going to come into play. The Cardinals, not so much. But, I mean, you have players in that conference. You have players in that division. It's not going to be an easy out. And, look, I know it's not likely for teams to go and repeat as champions, but it's the goal.
4: Right.
3: You know, it's the goal. It's not easy to do. You know, they're already starting to deal with some injuries, like most teams are dealing with injuries. Rookie safety Bud Clark broke his right ankle in Sunday night's 19-16 preseason loss to the Titans. So he's going to be out multiple months. Their wide receiver, Jake Bobo, is going to miss the entire season. The team put him on IR. He was carted off the field with a knee injury, and Mike McDonald said it was really serious. Well, obviously, they put him on IR. It is. So, again, it's sometimes it's about being lucky and putting yourself in a really good position. Obviously, it's about being skilled. With the defense, like I said, I have no questions about. But my big question mark, if I had to put one over top of the Seattle Seahawks, it's what is this offense going to look like this year?
4: This is super interesting. So in the NFC West, the Arizona Cardinals didn't win a game. So each team beat them twice, right? They only beat each other once, you know, so everybody was 4-2 in the division, you know, and you're talking about the Seahawks finished 14-3 and then 12-5 for the 49ers and the Rams. So I feel like it's going to go that way again. You know, it's so top heavy, or not even top heavy, it's deep. Three of the four teams are really, really good Super Bowl contenders. You can even call them. I just feel bad for the Cardinals because they'll get stomped again in this division.
3: Well, most likely they're going to probably be putting themselves in a position to go find their quarterback of the future, unless, you know, Carson Beck ends up being that guy. I'll still TBD on that situation. But, you know, the NFC in general, you know, we've always talked about the Eagles, maybe the Cowboys. They got to fix their defense. The Rams are looking like the ones that no doubt about it should be there in SoFi Stadium when it's all said and done. But, again, you got to go out there and you've got to win the games. I don't think there's any Seahawks that are looking to return to college. But Lane Kiffin's looking, there's for sure. That's next on Game Night on ESPN Radio.
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9: This is SportsCenter. From the pros back to college, LSU coach Lane Kiffin defended his decision to pursue NFL rookies seeking a fifth year of playing college football, arguing he's just one of many coaches recruiting players who've been granted an injunction to make a return to school. The Tigers have an agreement in place to add former Ole Miss tight end Daquan Wright once he clears waivers in the NFL. They also secured a commitment from former Ole Miss defensive lineman Xavier Harris, who confirmed by way of Instagram on Monday he was making a business decision to head to Baton Rouge after he was waived by New Orleans earlier this month. The SEC didn't like it. They issued a statement emphasizing it believes that athletes who choose to leave college athletics and sign a professional contract should not then be permitted to return to college competition. In the NFL, the Texans, they acquired wide receiver Kayshon Boutte in a trade with the Patriots on Monday. Houston sent safety Jalen Reed, who played in 7 games as a 6th-round rookie in 2025, and a 2028 7th-round draft pick to the Patriots. The trade comes a week after Houston lost wide receiver Jaden Higgins to a torn ACL during joint practices with the Raiders. In the WNBA, the Valkyries, they topped the Lynx 80-66. Veronica Burton had 14 points, 9 assists, and 5 steals. While the Dream, they beat the Sparks 78-71. Angel Reese had 11 points and 26 rebounds and 3 steals for Atlanta. 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
11: Browns are waiving tight end Daquan Wright, who has an agreement in place to play for LSU if he clears waivers.
12: LSU is behind a lot of the Louisiana case. There's going to be a lot of players that are part of this group that filed in Louisiana that will probably end up playing at LSU.
13: Once you go to the NFL, to me, you're in the NFL. You don't get the opportunity to come back. You have a limited roster limit now. 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
9: Daquan Wright is returning to college. He went to the NFL. He was in camp with the Browns. Now he's headed to LSU. 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He's Emmett Golden. I'm Q Myers. And Emmett, I tell you all the time, and then we'll get into Daquan Wright in just a second. I tell you all the time, it be your own people, right?
14: 100%. Yeah. Sometimes.
9: And every show that we do, there's another example of it be your own people. Today, our guy Justin, who's behind the wheels of steel,

0: there in the Bristol studios just told us that, well, because the Mariners hadn't had a three home run game by a Mariner at home since 1999, and I had said 95 earlier, so I had it wrong. And our guy Justin, great guy, right, trying to really make us feel good, Emmett and myself, says, "Oh, well, I still wasn't born then."
1: Right.
0: 99? Are you serious? Bro, my oldest son was born in 99. What are we doing?
1: Right.
2: So I was. Go ahead, Justin.
3: As the youngest here in Bristol,
0: we get it.
3: I love it. It's like an honor to be the youngest here. And if you want it, it's December of 02. So I was -3 years old the last time this happened for Seattle, just to rub it in a little bit more.
0: Hey, man, just ring the bell, man. Ring the bell.
2: Wow. Wow, 02. So you're
0: ringing a bell on himself.
2: Dig this. You're a year older than my oldest son. Yeah, so I could be your dad. Is basically what I'm saying, Justin. Is
0: and if he could be your dad, then what the hell can I be?
2: Yeah, it's a humbling. It was a humbling experience. Thank you for that, Justin.
0: Yeah, thank you for that.
2: Yeah, I'm welcome. Look,
0: Justin's gonna walk into the barbershop when I'm there, and I'm gonna be the OG sitting in the corner, be like, now look here, boy. Now sit down, pull your pants up. Sit down. You know I know your mama. Now you know I know your mama. You know she wouldn't approve of that. Now come on, don't let me have to go to granny house and tell her.
2: Yeah,
0: you know what I mean?
2: Like, that's old gonna guy be talking me mess, with him. Right. Yeah.
0: Right.
2: Yeah, for sure. Yeah, well, hey, man, that's all right. You know, what was in, was it Ray and Claude or whatever his name was? That's going to be us in life.
0: Yeah, right? Lovely. Lovely. I can't wait. Thanks, Emmett. That's the way to support the crew here on Game Night on ESPN Radio. The all-new ESPN app, SiriusXM Channel 80 and TuneIn, presented by Progressive Insurance, along with young Justin on the wheels of steel. Young Justin ain't making the move from the NFL to the pros or from the NFL to college. Right. Young Justin's like, hey, man, once I get out of college, I'm going the other way. Now we seeing players return. They're going in reverse. They're going back to college like Daquan Wright, who released by the Browns, and he's looking to clear waivers. And once he clears waivers, it's headed to LSU. Here's Todd Monken, the Browns head coach, about that situation.
4: Man, crazy. I mean, I don't even know what to say. I mean, as far as I know, he's had a medical issue that wasn't allowing him to practice. That's a medical, you know, issue. It's nothing to do with me. And then he was cleared, so we dressed him just in case we had to have him. But when you don't rep, it's hard to put him on the field. I mean, I don't know what to say. I mean, you know, I wondered why Lane Kiffin reached out a week ago. Now I know. I mean, I didn't know. Now I know. I didn't call him back. Now I guess I should have.
2: Todd Monken is hilarious. He is definitely a fun guy to listen to. But so he said right there, if I'm not mistaken, yeah, I wonder why Lane Kiffin called me, right? Yep. He did say that, didn't he, Kiffin?
0: He did twice.
2: Okay, here's Lane Kiffin, LSU head coach at a presser. Man, I didn't call Todd.
5: There's some inaccuracies in that story, but I don't know. Maybe someone else called him that said they were me, you know? So I actually don't know Todd. So I guess somebody left him a text or called that was me, because I don't know where I have his number.
2: All right, what's going on, Todd?
0: I don't know either one of these gentlemen. Why do I just believe Todd Monken? Why do I automatically defer to I believe Todd Monken as opposed to Lane Kiffin?
2: I guess there's more of a reputation behind Lane Kiffin. Although, I mean, listen, Todd Monken has told some fishing tales. I'll call
0: it that. Okay, well, you know better than I do.
2: He's been around it, and it hasn't been any crazy stuff. It's been, you know, the one day that Watson got Shador's reps, he was like, oh, no, nah, you know, somebody just came and said we need to make up some reps. So that's all. Like, no, if I had a bell in Cleveland, I'd have rang it on him, because we see today, you know, that he was obviously working to get Watson some reps. So Todd can tell a story, too.
0: Well, maybe he was just putting, I was about to say, maybe he just put a little extra
2: sauce on it.
0: Yeah, maybe he was making the story a little bit more exciting and entertaining. I don't know. Maybe it was just the way that he told the story, right? Mm-hmm. Maybe it was the way that he actually had some personality behind it, instead of Lane Kiffin, who sounded like he was trying to sell me a clunker of a car, man. Something, and wasn't trying to even dance it up and dress it up like it was really nice. He was like, look here, Jack, that's what you can afford. Do you want it or not?
2: He's a car salesman that didn't feel like being at work. That's what he sounded like. Exactly. Listen, man. Yeah, he got a sunroof.
0: Look, man, you know how much money you have. You know what you can afford. It ain't what you're looking at. It's that thing over there.
2: Mm-hmm. You want it or not?
0: You want it. I can put them, you know, it's got to have a tank of gas in it right now. It's fine, right? We're not going to wash it for you. Here's the keys. Look, you ain't got no warranty.
2: You only got one.
0: Right. Exactly.
2: Only one key.
0: Exactly.
3: It's a car that's probably older than me.
2: Oh, see, there
0: see,
2: you go.
0: See, come on.
2: There
0: man.
2: You go. There you go. It be your own people.
0: Hey,
2: you
0: man, ring the bell again. Man.
2: Ring the bell on yourself. All right? Man.
0: This is unbelievable.
2: Yeah, right. Always got, man, you know what type of day I've had, Justin? All right? You know how long is I've been talking Watson all day and the fans are mad and now I got to come and get told I'm old? Man. Be your own people.
3: I never called either of you old. I was just pointing out how young I am.
2: Does Evan Cohen get this kind of treatment?
0: Does Rich Eisen get this kind of treatment? Do the Golics get treated like this?
2: Nope.
0: Does Myron and Matt get treated like this? You know, is Freddie Coleman getting this kind of love? Or is it just exclusive to us here on game night that we get the old jokes thrown at us?
2: Yeah, see, first they hit us with the kid and play of late night radio.
0: Yeah.
2: And now all of a sudden we're getting told we old. That's
0: man,
2: right.
0: First the Fat Boys break up and now this.
2: Now this. Here we go. Yeah.
0: Unbelievable. Again, it be your own people.
2: And now these young boys cue running back to college. How about
0: right,
2: that?
0: Let's exactly.
2: Flip it and spin it on them.
0: At
2: one
0: least
2: time.
0: Once I got out of college, I stayed out.
2: That's right. Yeah, once I dropped out of college, I never
0: went
2: back.
0: I was done. I never thought about going back. Our circumstances may have been a little different.
2: Yeah, it was a little different.
0: Than
2: right,
0: these youngsters that are going back to play ball. We weren't doing anything, literally nothing. That's why they, matter of fact, they encouraged us to see the door and not ever return. So
2: that's facts.
0: There's that. But it is a wild time. What, you know, as much as we joke about it and have a good time with it, it's only supposed to be this year.
2: Yeah.
0: That it's wild like this, where you'll see a guy that is in an NFL camp and then return to college. This is supposed to be that kind of a buffer year. I look at it almost similar to when everyone was given an extra year because of COVID, and we just kind of didn't know what to expect. And all of a sudden, we're seeing like super seniors, and we're seeing these guys. They're like, whoa, that's strange. They've been in college for a long time. But I feel like even though we said it was only going to be 1 year, it felt like it ended up being multiple years. Like there's still guys in college based off the COVID year.
2: Well, the problem was at that time, you also got X amount of medical red shirts.
0: Yeah.
2: You know, so if you got hurt 3 years and you got an extra year, the COVID year, that's three or four on top of, you know, the four that you got. So I think that was the anomaly in that situation. I hope this is a one-off, because if it is, so what? Who cares? It is what it is. I get it. Legally, they have a right to this. And if it's legal, then the schools have the right to recruit these guys. Fair exchange ain't no robbery, as my Aunt Denise would say. So I don't have a problem with it. I wouldn't like to see this be college football going forward, where guys go, oh, man, I just didn't make it. I'm going back to school. I don't watch college football to see guys that can't, that didn't make it. Let me say that. Yeah. I don't watch college football to see guys that didn't make it in the NFL. I watch college footballs to see guys trying to make it to the NFL.
0: Right, and reality is everyone's not going to make it. We know that, right? I mean, there's a difference between a really good college player and an NFL player, right? It's a different ball game.
2: Yeah.
0: Right, exactly. We see it every single Saturday, right? That's why there's marquee games on the college schedule, and it's only a few games. It's not every single week you're playing the best of the best, because that's not reality, right? And there's way too many guys on the roster to be able to fill out that many elite athletes. And I know that some will look at NFL players, oh, he's not that good. He's there.
2: Right.
0: He's
2: right.
0: There. He got there for a reason. At some point in his life, I don't know where it was, at some point in his life, he was the best of the best of that position. He was the best one of that position. I don't know. Like I said, I don't know what walk of life it was, what level it was, but at some point, that player that's now in the NFL was the best at what he does.
2: And Q, I can tell you this, Daquan Wright is probably going to be one of the top tight ends in college football because every player, even on Alabama, even on Ohio State, all those guys don't go to the league.
0: Facts.
2: You know, most of those guys don't go to the league. Right. There's 100 kids on that team.
0: Exactly.
2: And you might have 11 or 12, and that's if you're a dominant, right, you know, program. So the fact that he got a look and got a tryout, and I think he could have made the Browns, means he's going to go to college, and he should be dominant at his position.
0: Yeah, it's again, it's going to be interesting to see how this all plays out. But I'll tell you the one thing about this, and I was having a conversation with Kirk Morrison earlier today, a longtime NFL linebacker with San Diego State. He does plenty of broadcasts. He's fantastic, and he's always a wealth of knowledge. He said, Q, as soon as the season starts, and we're about 3 or 4 weeks in, mm-hmm, nobody will be talking about this. Everybody will be talking about the results on the field and how excited we are by this player, this program, or that program. And give it a couple weeks, this will all be behind us, and nobody will be talking about it.
2: Yeah, we have the shortest attention span out there. Where just another story happens, and we move on. So, yeah, he was spitting right there.
0: Wait, what'd you say? No, I'm kidding. I'm kidding. Right. He's Emmett Golden. I'm Q Myers. It's game night here on ESPN Radio. I have a feeling we're going to show some love to Cal Raleigh and what he was able to do on the diamond this evening. That's next here on game night on ESPN Radio on the all-new ESPN app.
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1: We're showing love to the ones that deserve it.
2: Nothing can stop me. I'm all the way up.
1: This is All the Way Up.
2: All the way up.
1: On game night.
2: I'm all the way up.
0: We are all the way up. He's Emmett Golden. I'm Q Myers. We show the love to the ones that deserve it. And we start out in the WNBA, the Valkyries and the Lynx. Fantastic game. Check it out.
3: Still plenty of basketball in this game. Williams to Zandalasini. Three to shoot. Zandalasini puts it on the deck. Gets it off in time. Oh! It's Chechi's night.
2: Nothing can stop me. I'm all the way up.
4: USA Network on the call there as the Valkyries beat the Lynx 80-66.
0: I didn't realize that was their first win versus the Lynx in franchise history, which, again, take that with a grain of salt. They're only two seasons old. But they were 0-7 in previous meetings. Those are the number one and number two teams in the league right now. I mean, there's a chance that when it's all said and done, those two are squaring up in the finals and the Valkyries finally got a victory over the Lynx. That could be something to build their confidence moving forward.
4: Yeah, that's big. And again, it's kind of a matchup that I've been looking forward to outside of my Aces, you know, because I'm a big Aces fan.
0: There you go.
4: At least for two more years before the Sirens show up, Cleveland's WNBA team. But great matchup, and I can't wait for the WNBA playoffs.
0: Yeah, the Lynx season low 66 point first game this season where they were under 77. And it's funny, as we were watching and monitoring this game throughout the course of the night, I kept saying, man, the Lynx, they sure don't seem like they're scoring a lot. I didn't realize that this was their lowest output of the season. First game, under 77 points. But again, a lot of credit to the Valkyries to get the victory, 80-66. Turning our attention to Major League Baseball, Mariners, Phillies, Cal Raleigh.
5: The 3-1. Swung on, crushed, right field. Has he done it again? It is. A solo blast. It's 9-2 Mariners.
2: Nothing can stop me. I'm all the way up.
4: Highlight courtesy of Seattle Sports, 7:10 a.m. Man, big night for Kyle as the Mariners beat the Phillies 9-2.
0: I mean, what a big game for him. Something he needed in a major way, man. I mean, he came into the night batting 159.
4: Yeah.
0: Right? 159. Right, and after the season that he had a year ago, it's the first multi-home run game this season after he led Major League Baseball with 11 of those bad boys in 2025. I said it before, it felt like he was on the back of a milk carton.
4: Yeah.
0: Right, missing. Anyone seen the big dumper? Anyone see the big dumper? Tonight he showed up. And it's funny, man, locally here in Vegas, on my local show, I always do a Cadillac player performance of the week.
4: Mm-hmm.
0: I would say he's in the running for it, but it's only Monday. So there's a lot of time for someone else to catch up, but that is very Cadillac worthy right there from Cal Raleigh. I'll just throw it out there like that.
4: Things have been going so bad for him. He raised his batting average like 10 points tonight.
0: Right.
4: Think about that. You usually don't see that big of a change in one night.
0: And on the flip side of that, Zach Wheeler, the Phillies pitcher, 8 earned runs allowed tonight, ties a career high. He's done it 3 other times, most recently June 16th, 2024. So big up to Cal Raleigh. Big ups to the Mariners as we show that love here on Game Night on ESPN Radio and the all-new ESPN app. How about the Red Sox and the Marlins? This is how it went down the top of the ninth.
6: The pitch is ripped into right field. That's extra bases for Siegler. White runs so well. He's around second. He's going to be waved home. Tony Seagull puts the Red Sox ahead with an RBI triple. It is 3-2 in the ninth.
2: Nothing can stop me. I'm all the way up.
4: WEEI 93.7 FM on the call. The Red Sox beat the Marlins tonight 4-2.
0: There you go. They have now won 4 in a row. It's their 4th straight come from behind victory. They scored 2 runs in the ninth to break that 2-2 tie. And, they got the dub. And Not a Red Sox fan, but I cannot help but admire what they've done this season. I got to give them so much credit for being basically in the dumps and finding a way to pull themselves out of there. And now they're in a really good position as they sit 72-59 overall, 6 games back of Tampa Bay. The Yankees are behind Tampa Bay, 3.5 back, and then there's the Boston Red Sox. But got to give them a ton of credit just for the season that they've turned in this year in the AL East after basically being left for dead. The Guardians and the Angels, you don't know nothing about those Gardos.
7: And now off the bag at first, here's the pitch. And that's swung on and lifted high in the air. Deep right center field, way back there. The outfielders look up, but this ball is gone. A home run, Austin Hedges. And the Guardians pad their lead.
2: Nothing can stop me, I'm all the way up.
4: Highlight courtesy of WTAM 1100. Gardos all the time as they win their fourth in a row, if I'm not mistaken. Guardians 4, Angels 2.
0: They have won now 5 in a row.
4: I shorted it. That's my bad.
0: Yeah,
4: that's my bad.
0: I mean, it is your bad. It also is written on the screen, fifth straight win.
4: Yeah, I wasn't looking at that. I was looking at the score and the credit. That's what I look at. A little secret on the screen. I look at the credit and the score.
0: I'm not mad at that at all. Now they are 66-66. And, man, I look at the AL West, and I just wonder what in the world happened. What went wrong there? The Rangers lead the division 66-66. The Astros 65-66. Like, what are we doing?
4: Yeah.
0: What is going on?
4: And now, you know, the Guardians and the Rangers were tied for that third wild card. Well, now the Astros are in second now in the AL West, so they're a half a game behind Cleveland for that last wild card spot. It's going to be a wild ending to this season when it comes to the wild card.
0: Showing love to the ones that deserve it here on Game Night on ESPN Radio, the all-new ESPN app. He's Emmett Golden. I'm Q Myers. The Giants, the Reds. Mama Q's happy.
8: 2-2 pitch. Swing. There's a shot deep into right center field, into Triples Alley, way back there. Adios, Pelota! Part of the ballpark, right next to the 415 side. A 3-run homer for Rafael Devers.
2: Nothing can stop me, I'm all the way up.
4: That's how it sounded on KNBR. The Giants 5, the Reds 0.
0: Man, they've had a bad season, haven't they? I hate to say that. Mama Q's probably going to ground me for saying that, but they've had an awful season, man. It's very un-Giants-like. I'm normally used to the Giants, you know, even if they have a bad season, they'll bounce back the next season to be really good. Or, you know what I mean? They'll just be that one, not sitting there at 53-78. Like, wait, what?
4: Right.
0: What happened to them? But
4: yeah,
0: Rafael
4: thank God
0: Devers,
4: for the Rockies.
0: Yeah, exactly. But Rafael Devers, got to give him props. First Giants player to hit 15 home runs in a season at Oracle Park since Barry Bonds did it in 2007. He did it 16th time. Fourth overall player to hit at least 15 home runs in a season at Oracle since it opened in 2000. The Reds were shut out for the 14th time this season, tying the Pirates for the most in Major League Baseball. So there you go. I guess Mama Q could be happy for one night. Because it doesn't happen too often with her San Francisco Giants. Not these days. He's Emmett Golden. I'm Q Myers. This has been Game Night on ESPN Radio. 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
8: 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Record setting night in the WNBA. That's straight ahead. SportsCenter All Night continues. 9 straight wins is what we'd seen from the Phillies over the past couple of weeks. That same time span also saw the Mariners on the wrong side of a couple of blowout losses. But Monday in Seattle, tables seem to be turned thanks in large part to one particular bat.
4: Now the 3-2. Swing and a drive deep to right field. Cal does it again. Goodbye, baseball. Into the lower deck and right. What a night for the big dumper. Cal rounds second, taking a tour around the bases. His 15th home run of the year in the first, home run number 16 here in the bottom of the fifth inning. And the Mariners now lead the Phillies 7-2, and what a night for Cal Raleigh.
9: The 3-1. Swung on, crossed, right field. Has he done it again? It is gone! Cal Raleigh, his first three-homer game of his career. He crushes a solo blast.
8: 9-2 would be the final over the Phillies. Mariners snapping a 4-game losing streak against the Phillies dating back to 2024. Cal Raleigh, 3-for-3. All three were homers. He now has 17 on the season. 3 homers, driving in 4 of the 9 runs. First career game with 3 homers. And first 3-homer game by a Mariners player since Edgar Martinez did it in 1999. Raleigh entered Monday batting .159 on the season. His batting average was 7th worst entering a 3-homer game by a player since 1900. He gets the 3 homers. Mariners get the win. Phillies get their 9-game win streak snapped. That 9-game streak had been the longest active win streak in Major League Baseball. In Miami, Red Sox trailed 2-1 in the 7th. They tied it up in the 8th. And then at the top of the 9th,
4: the pitch is ripped into right field. That's extra bases for Siegler. White runs so well. He's around second. He's going to be waved home. Tony Seagull puts the Red Sox ahead with an RBI triple. It is 3-2 in the 9th.
8: WEI with the call. They'd win it 4-2. The Red Sox fourth straight come from behind victory. 16th comeback win since the All-Star break. That's the most in baseball. Red Sox scoring a pair in the 9th to break that 2-2 tie. 69 ninth inning runs this season. That snaps a tie with the Braves and the Rockies for most in Major League Baseball. Red Sox get the 4-2 win on the road in Florida. Speaking of Florida, Rays and Tigers.
9: 1-1. Swung on and hit high in the air to fairly deep right field. Over and back and toward the wall, and watching it sail on out of here is the right fielder for the Tigers, Zach McKinstry. Jonathan Arondo with just his 2nd homer in the last couple months. And it's his 16th of the year, and the Rays extend their lead to 4-1.
8: 620 WDAE, 4-1 the final for Tampa Bay as they beat the Tigers. Drew Rasmussen, 6 innings of 3-hit balls, striking out 5. He's earned the win in 7 consecutive starts, longest streak of his career. The Tigers, meanwhile, suffering a 6th consecutive loss, their 2nd 6-game losing streak this season after losing 8 straight back in the month of May. SportsCenter All Night, ESPN Radio.
10: Deshaun Watson named the starting quarterback of the Cleveland Browns.
11: Deshaun is going to start against Jacksonville and ultimately felt like Deshaun gave us the best chance to move the ball and score points.
12: This is what I've been working for 2 years.
13: I am shocked. I feel awful for the fans of the Cleveland Browns.
8: Still another week of preseason to go, but the NFL regular season is right around the corner. Looking back just about 16 months ago, this is what we heard from Browns owner Jimmy Haslam about Cleveland's quarterback situation.
14: Well, I mean, let's address the elephant in the room. You know, we took a big swing and miss with Deshaun. We thought we had the quarterback. We didn't. And we gave up a lot of draft picks to get him. So we've got to dig ourselves out of that hole.
15: Shouldn't they be held accountable for that decision?
14: I've said this, I think, numerous times. The Deshaun Watson was an entire organization decision, and it ends with D&I. So, you know, hold us accountable.
8: That was a year ago, March. Now, Deshaun Watson is the Browns starter. Todd Monken, the head coach, making the decision known on Monday.
11: Deshaun is going to start against Jacksonville. Took in the full body of work over the course of offseason to training camp to the games, the joint practice, and ultimately felt like to start the season on the road, Deshaun gave us the best chance to move the ball and score points. I mean, that's really what it's about. And felt that way going in the last game. But wasn't sure, and after we talked as a staff, and after we re-looked at everything, we're going to go that direction.
8: Todd Monken saying that's what it was about. What he says it wasn't about was Watson ripping the Cleveland fans who booed him this past weekend.
11: Absolutely not. Zero. There was nothing to do with that. I mean, ultimately, the fans want us to win. I mean, ultimately, put a good product on the field. That's really what they want. And so that's our job as coaches, why we're hired, to try and put the best product on the field. And when we don't, then I understand their frustration. But ultimately, they don't decide who plays. I mean, who would I be if I let someone outside of the building decide who plays?
8: Deshaun Watson, named the starter for the Cleveland Browns, ESPN analyst Dan Orlovsky.
13: I'm shocked. If this was just a football decision, just football, and I haven't seen every day of practice, I would probably say coin flip, 50-50, start the guy you want. Doesn't really like matter to me. After the Saturday's press conference, I'm shocked that they did this to the Cleveland fans. I've said if I was a Cleveland fan and Deshaun's still starting week three, I would not go to the game because of the interaction that we saw.
8: What?
13: The 2-0. I've had a buddy text me saying, this is smart by the Browns. They'll go 0-2. Deshaun will struggle, and all of a sudden, Shador gets named the starting quarterback for the week three game, which is their home opener, and he's the hero.
16: Bingo.
13: I only know him as a coach. I've spent some time with him just because of games. I mean, he is a all ball, all the time, high-level competitor, maniac. I don't know him as a guy, so I can't comment on him like that, but I don't think that he would sign up for that.
8: Browns play their first two games on the road. Deshaun Watson named the starter to start the season. Todd Monken says, though, it will not be week to week. ESPN Browns reporter Daniel Oyefuse.
17: As you heard Todd Monken say, he took in the full body of work when naming a starting quarterback. But one factor in particular that played a big role in his decision was starting the first two games of the season on the road in the pre-snap operation. I've watched Todd Monken this summer hound his offense about getting in and out of the huddle quickly, cadence from the quarterback, making the right checks, and that really hints at the experience of Watson, a 9-year veteran. Now, the last time we saw Watson on the field, he struggled on Saturday in the second half against the Bills, but Monken said that he does not anticipate the quarterback decision will be a week-to-week thing. He said that we anticipate Watson will play better or we wouldn't be starting him.
18: Okay, keep in mind, this decision comes 2 days after Watson was booed by Browns fans during Cleveland's preseason game against the Bills. His response caused quite a buzz afterwards. Been a PR nightmare over the last 48 hours. Daniel, what are the Browns and Watson saying after those post-game comments?
17: Yeah, well, when we spoke to Todd Monken the day after, he kind of previewed this decision, he said that those comments would not play a role in who he picked to be the starting quarterback. And on Monday today, Watson walked back those comments. He actually opened up his press conference saying that the emotions got the best of him. He didn't mean to come at the fan base, and that he understands their frustrations after 4 years of injuries and poor play. Now, we won't see Watson and the starting offense in the preseason finale on Thursday at home against the Patriots. But the next time we would see him would be week three against the Panthers. That response will be very interesting. For now, he said he's not focused on that. He said, as long as I'm playing winning good football, everything else will work out.
8: A lot of the reaction stemming from the reaction to the boos that Deshaun Watson heard this weekend earlier on ESPN Radio, or Kimberly Martin.
16: I remember going to training camp. I remember going to those practices, offseason practices, and fans were wearing the Forger, were excited about him being there. Honestly, they disregarded the legal issues. They were like, we have a franchise guy now. So for him to say it's personal, the issue really is his play has not been good. And it's not just this preseason game. And for him to say it's personal is where I was a little befuddled, because I have been there when these fans have cheered him and was there when they were excited that he was their guy. So if he had not gotten hurt, or if he had just played well in the games where he was playing, this would have been a non-issue.
8: And now he's the starting quarterback. The move by the Browns on Monday met with a variety of reactions. Some say they assumed it's how the Browns would do it. Many say they're stunned, especially after what happened over the weekend. ESPN analyst Mina Kimes.
19: It's been years since the trade happened, since 27 allegations of sexual harassment and assault came out. In that time frame, the fact that he has still not developed the ability to talk about this, he talked about personal issues, and not show any sense of contrition or acceptance or growth, quite frankly, was pretty jarring to see. As far as the football side of it go, I agree with your assessment. I mean, I've watched every snap Watson has played since becoming a Brown, before the injury, and now in the preseason, and he is a shell of the quarterback he was early in his career. I think if I had to just isolate the one thing that stands out, it's an unwillingness or hesitation to push the ball downfield that stands in such stark contrast to who he was. And frankly, it puts a cap on this offense. Even if they feel the operation is cleaner and he'll play on time more so than Shador, it's not been exciting with this quarterback.
8: And he is the starter now to go into the 2026 season. ESPN analyst Field Yates.
20: The only explanation that I can think of is that if the Browns started Shador Sanders in week one and he struggled early, there would be maybe some level of pressure to hand the keys over to Deshaun Watson, see if he could spark the offense and get things on track. Now that Deshaun Watson's been named the week one starter, he'll play until things don't go well. I anticipate that will be very early this season. And the Browns at that point can then play Shador Sanders and not have to worry about the court of public opinion, because they've already been through the door that is Deshaun Watson. To me, though, the much more important takeaway here is the Browns right now have told us they don't have their quarterback of the future on their roster. Mm-hmm. Because it's not Deshaun Watson. We all know that. And if it were Shador Sanders, he'd be their week one starter. Browns, equipped with two first-round picks next year, will be doing a lot of scouting in what could be one of the deepest quarterback classes that we've had, at least since that 2024 year when Caleb Williams, Jaden Daniels, and Drake May went 1-2.
8: Deshaun Watson's last NFL game, October of 2024, 693 days ago. Week three will be the Browns opener at home. That one will be against Carolina after Cleveland opens with two on the road. SportsCenter all night, ESPN Radio, WNBA action, and it was a record-setting night. Angel Reese breaks the WNBA single-game rebounding record with 26 as the Dream beat the Sparks 78-71. Reese had 11 points, career-high 26 rebounds. That's the single-game record for rebounds in the WNBA. 458 rebounds this season. That sets the single-season record for rebounds. She passes Asia Wilson's 451, which was set 2 years ago. For Angel Reese, her 27th double-double this season, and the Dream get the win over the Sparks, who had 27 in the loss for Neka Ogumike. Meanwhile, marquee match between the Valkyries and the Lynx.
21: Still plenty of basketball in this game. Williams to Zandalasini. Three to shoot. Zandalasini puts it on the deck. Gets it off in time. Oh! It's Chechi's night.
8: Saw it on USA Network. Valkyries, an 80-66 win over the Lynx. Lynx with a season low 66 points. Valkyries get their first win against the Lynx in franchise history. After the game, Cecilia Vandalasini.
22: Chechi, that was such an intense battle. What did it take for this group to hold off the Minnesota Lynx in this game?
23: Yeah, I think today our mentality was on point. We wanted to, you know, come back since the last two games. We have a little bit of time, so we wanted to execute. We really wanted this game to be, you know, on our side, and I think we did a great job on the game plan, energy, effort. So I'm, I'm really proud of this one.
22: Chachi, what about your mentality personally? We know you have a lot of memories in this building. Just what was your approach? What's your mentality coming into tonight?
23: Yeah, I mean, of course, Minnesota is a special place for me. And when you come here as an opponent, you want to win. Also because it's the toughest court on the W right now in this arena. They're the number one team, so you always want to beat them. And, you know, going towards the playoff, we want to make sure we mark those details and get the job done.
22: What is it about this group that defensively you hold a team like Minnesota to just 66 points?
23: Yeah, as I said, today it was a team effort. Everybody stepped up. I think we executed really well our game plan, which was key. Everybody on the same page. And again, big team effort.
22: Chachi, congrats on the win. Thanks.
23: Thank you.
8: Valkyries get their first win against the Lynx in franchise history. Lynx, as you heard, held to 66 points, lowest this season. First game this season under 77. Minnesota snapping a six-game win streak with the loss to the Valkyries. Record tying day in Williamsport. That's next. 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
0: Tuesday edition of Unsportsmanlike with Evan Cohen, Chris Canty, and me, Michelle Smallman. 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
8: 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Starting quarterback news hitting us on Monday. Yes, there's the Cleveland Browns. Also, the Florida Gators. That job goes to transfer Aaron Filo. He's been named the starting quarterback for the Gators as they go into the season. He transferred from Georgia Tech, and he will get the start against Florida Atlantic September 5th. ESPN analyst Sam Acho.
4: I expect a clean operation, but the one thing I do want to see improve from Aaron Filo is just to protect the football. In the limited reps that he had last year at Georgia Tech behind Haynes Kings, there was a couple, you saw interception, you saw fumble. And of course, some of those reps were behind, you know, in a tough situation, maybe not playing with the ones per se, but with the John Summerall coach team, with his defensive background, defensive mind, the focus has to be on protecting the rock. So yes, getting the right play. Yes, audible, kill, all those things. But you have to be better with the football, specifically in the pocket, if you're in Filo for this Florida team.
8: He started for Georgia Tech against Gardner Webb last year, appeared in three games as the backup, played well in the game against an FCS opponent, completed 75% of his passes, 373 yards, threw both a touchdown and an interception. Now the starting quarterback for the Florida Gators. In Williamsport, among the action that we saw on Monday, Alabama, a 6-5 come-from-behind win over Pennsylvania in seven innings. Alabama walking it off. Largest comeback win at the Little League Baseball World Series in their state's history. They trailed 5-0 after the top of the third inning. They rallied to win it 6-5 in seven. They tied the game in the bottom of the third inning, all five runs scoring with two outs. They wind up walking it off. Kenley Rasmus took to the mound in relief. Six strikeouts, two hits allowed in 4 2/3 innings of relief. 14 strikeouts for her now at the Little League World Series this year. That's tied for the most by a girl all time. She ties Monet Davis from 2014.
6: I'm feeling so excited, and I don't even know what to say because I just love this game, and I just want to keep winning.
7: What can you say about your catcher, the performance he had, not only obviously at the plate at the last at-bat, but also just helping you throughout this game?
6: Oh, I'm so grateful for him, and I couldn't be here without him.
9: You know, after the game, he talked with Jeff Sims, and he said it was the energy in the dugout and Coach Gus that helped you guys through that moment. When you were down 5-0, that is not a small lead to come back from. So when you were down in that moment, what was going through your mind?
6: I just was thinking, like, I know we can do it. We've done it before. And I just believed in us, and I knew we could keep the energy and win this game.
7: Your Uncle Case comes in and hands you the ball when you're down 5-0. He says this. I want you to take a listen to it because our viewers got to listen to this little speech he gave.
10: How you feeling? You feeling no? Ha! Freaking A. Well, thank God we got Kenley Rasmus. Give me the ball, man. Your ball.
7: Thank God we got Kenley Rasmus. So when you hear that and that ball is handed to you, what goes through your mind, Kenley?
6: I wanted the ball this whole game, but unfortunately I didn't get it. And I just, when that moment came, I just knew I had to be locked into the game and throw strikes.
7: Your uncle and your pops, Corey, on the team's coaching staff, their experience in the major leagues, how does that help you in situations that get as, you know, ramped up as the one you walked into?
6: They've influenced me so much, and they've taught me everything I know, and I couldn't be here without them.
8: Kenley Rasmus with another half dozen strikeouts in relief in the come-from-behind win for Alabama. On Monday, 14 total strikeouts at the Little League World Series thus far. Her dad, former big leaguer Corey Rasmus, he pitched in 84 major league games for the Braves and Angels. She's the niece of former major leaguer Colby Rasmus. Speaking of Major League Baseball, Cubs and Diamondbacks.
25: Here comes the 1-0 to Conforto. He hits a high drive, deep right field. Get out the tape measure, long gone. Michael Conforto, a two-run homer. Braves lead 4-0.
11: And now the 1-1.
25: Drilled in the air to left, deep. That goes Kepler to the wall. Gone! Home run for Carson Kelly. The bottom of the order goes back to back. And the Cubs now lead 5-0.
8: Cubs go on to a 7-0 win over the Diamondbacks. Cubs' fourth straight win over the Diamondbacks all this season. Tied for the team's second longest win streak against Arizona in series history. Back-to-back homers in the sixth, third time with back-to-back homers this month. That's the most in Major League Baseball. San Francisco Giants getting multiple runs with one swing.
12: 2-2 pitch. Swing. There's a shot deep into right center field, into Triples Alley, way back there. Adios! Pelota! To the deepest part of the ballpark, right next to the 415 side. A three-run homer for Rafael Devers.
8: John Miller, KNBR, Devers with that three-run homer in the second inning. The Giants snapping a four-game losing streak with a 5-0 shutout of the Reds. Jason Foley works an inning and a third for the win after Carson Wisenhunt left in the third inning with pain in his pitching elbow. He was coming off an outing where he gave up a career-worst 7 runs and 9 hits over 4 innings. He'll have an MRI on Tuesday. San Francisco, though, gets the 5-0 shutout of the Reds. Giants began the game with 4 straight hits off Chase Burns, who falls to 14-3 with the loss. Reds, meanwhile, shut out for the 14th time this season. That's tied for the most in Major League Baseball this season. Guardians, a 4-2 win over the Angels. Cleveland with the win, moving a half game ahead of the Astros for the third and final wild card spot in the American League. For Cleveland, it's their 5th consecutive win, second longest win streak they've had this season. They won 7 straight in mid-May. Well, coming up, the decision's been made in Cleveland. Is it the right one? Certainly came with controversy. That's next. SportsCenter All Night continues. It's ESPN Radio.
13: Hey, this is Rich Eisen. 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Is Aaron Donald back yet or what? 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That's Tuesday's Rich Eisen show on Disney Plus, the ESPN app, and ESPN Radio.
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1: 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Right now, it would be Blake Snell. Yamamoto in the middle of the next lefty I didn't start would be game 3, and then Ohtani starting game 4.
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1: Cal Raleigh, three homers in the Mariners' win over the Phillies, who have their nine-game win streak come to an end. Angel Reese with a WNBA record, 26 rebounds in Atlanta's win over the LA Sparks. Browns sparked some controversy, naming Deshaun Watson as their starter.
2: Deshaun Watson named the starting quarterback of the Cleveland Browns.
3: Deshaun is going to start against Jacksonville. Took in the full body of work and ultimately felt like Deshaun gave us the best chance to move the ball and score points.
4: This is what I've been working for 2 years, is to be able to show that capable of being a starter for one of the 32 organizations in this league.
5: I'm not saying it makes sense. I'm not saying this is what I would do, but I am not surprised, as other people are, that Deshaun is the guy.
6: I am shocked. I feel awful for the fans of the Cleveland Browns.
1: A lot of eye-popping reactions to Deshaun Watson being named the starting quarterback in Cleveland on the This Is Football podcast. Host Kevin Clark.
7: I think pathetic is an all-encompassing phrase that I would use for all of this stuff. And Deshaun Watson's wrong about one thing. He's wrong about a lot of things, but he's wrong about one thing in this clip. It's not personal. It's business. It's performance-based. They boo him because he's an avatar for the worst trade in NFL history, the worst contract in NFL history, the fact that Cleveland fans have seen a lot of bad quarterback play, and even in that context, he's among the worst. He is among the worst. For a starting job, I would have gone Shadur first, trade second, somebody like Todd Monken's former quarterback, Stetson Bennett, maybe somebody like that. Third would be Dylan Gabriel. Fourth would be Dan Orlovsky. Fifth would be Bernie Kosar. Sixth would be Deshaun Watson. Okay, maybe you got you and Bernie. You and Bernie could do a little quarterback competition. I'd rather have that than Deshaun Watson starting, just for the Cleveland fans. Cleveland fans, as you said, Dan, deserve better.
1: Browns coach Todd Monken saying Monday Deshaun Watson is the starter for week one, but then added it won't be week to week. The Browns play their first two games on the road before playing at home in week three. ESPN's David Dennis Jr.
8: You got to make the owners listen to you. Don't go to those games. Don't go to the games. Like, the booze didn't work, don't go. There should be a total blackout in Cleveland if he's there in week three and that dude is starting. Don't go to the games. Because you want to talk about, like, if you are saying the Cleveland Browns, the reason that we're keeping Deshaun Watson is for monetary reasons, because we want to our $46 million investment or whatever, the $87 million cap hit that would happen for the next 2 years is too much to bear. Well, how about you face a little bit of financial pressure from the fans? We not showing up.
1: Browns play at home in week three. Will Watson be the quarterback at that point? Aaron Goldhammer from ESPN Cleveland.
9: If I had to guess, here's how this is going to go. Watson's going to stink the first 2 weeks.
1: Mm-hmm.
9: They'll make the change to Shadur by the time they come home for the third game. It's mm-hmm. a godsend for the Browns that the first two games are on the road, and they're not going to let Watson, I don't think, even on the sidelines for Thursday night against the Patriots in the preseason finale. So
1: wow.
9: I don't know that Watson will start a home game this year unless he gets off to a good start, which, I mean, I just don't think that's within the realm of

0: realistic possibility.
1: And then, either way, it's going to be a lot of talk about it. If you're the coach, if you're Todd Monken, there may be distractions involved. ESPN analyst Herm Edwards.
2: Well, when... if you win, it's not a distraction, right?
3: It won't be.
2: Yeah. If you don't win, then you got problems, because then they'll be talking about, well, do we need to make a change at the quarterback? And if that's the situation, then that'll take place. And if Shador can't win games, then there's seven quarterbacks coming out this year out of college football, and they'll draft one. You know, Cleveland's been a mess, okay? Yeah. And they brought a little bit of this on their own. They signed him to this big deal, Deshaun. And, you know, I look at the situation that happened in Seattle with Russell Wilson. They just bit it and said, hey, man, we're going to move on. And let Russell Wilson go. They owed him 25. And let him go. Yeah. Let him walk.
1: Certainly plenty of reactions, both on social media and in everyday discussion, to the Browns naming Deshaun Watson as their starting quarterback. Plenty of reactions on ESPN Radio.
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6: For you to say that the fans are disrespectful, quite frankly, is audacity on a level that I didn't even know existed. The fans were put in an impossible position. Cleveland Browns fans are incredibly loyal. They love their city. They love this franchise. It's an emotional conundrum for you to have to abandon that, because the team elected to push their morals to the side and bring this guy in because they thought that he would be good at football. When he wasn't good at football at all, they have every right to let him and let this organization know how they feel. And I can't believe he's delusional enough to get in front of a podium and somehow think it's their fault.
4: Mike Senior, Mike Junior, the Golics.
7: If you're Todd Monken, you're coming into this situation saying, I'm not trying to end up like everyone else. And so I'm going to come in and give the best decision that I think helps me and helps this staff keep our jobs. Because organizationally, this is the most antagonistic decision you could make for your fan base possible. Where you got two quarterbacks that are kind of close and you pick the one that's been the albatross around your franchise's neck in so many ways since he stepped foot on campus.
3: If it's close, I would go with Shador Sanders. See what you have in Shador. With the quarterback class coming out next year, see what Shador can bring. We know he went in the fifth round. We know he's a better talent than the fifth round. I would have started him. Without question, I would have started him to see what you had.
4: The Rich Eisen Show.
8: Competition, sure. But there is a thumb on the scale for Deshaun Watson, because the Browns want to see if he has anything from 2019 left in him. They want to see if that guy that they acquired, is that guy still in there? And it doesn't really matter how much Shador is being a professional and showing up and showing out in any practices or preseason games. It's going to be him. And after this weekend and what happened this weekend, I could not be more sure of what I heard back in the spring and throughout was the truth.
4: Matt Jones, Myron Metcalf, they are Matt and Myron.
9: There were people on Saturday who thought he might get cut from the team, and today he's named the starter in Cleveland.
10: My problem with the battle is, this ain't Steve Young, Joe Montana. You know, Shador Sanders, I think, clearly hasn't done enough in Todd Monken's eyes to really separate himself. So you start with the veteran. That doesn't mean Deshaun Watson is going to finish the season as a starter, but I can understand why you put him in a position on the road to be the guy.
4: Freddie and Harry.
11: Maybe the Cleveland Browns are doing their tanking because the guy that they want to be a starting quarterback is not on their roster right now. The Cleveland Browns are banking on someone in next year's draft that's going to be a first-round pick. The Cleveland Browns want Deshaun Watson to be a starting quarterback, playing bad enough where they'll be in a position with two first-round picks that they can get the guy they really want.
4: Amber and Ian.
12: I don't know if it was Monken's decision for him to announce Deshaun after that presser. I was shocked, stunned, blown away.
13: If he was out there and he was playing great and he was winning games, there wouldn't be any boom. For better or for worse, there ain't a ton of moralizing out there. It's about winning. It's about losing. It's about being great or sucking. Like, that's it. They're booing you because you haven't been good for them and they paid you all that money.
4: game night.
0: I thought when he called out the fan base, that was him basically writing his ticket out of town, right? I thought that that was him basically saying, hey, I'm going to do everything I can to get a pink slip.
7: Yeah, there's no way out of Cleveland, and he knows that.
5: Can we hear it again?
1: Deshaun Watson, QB1 now for the Cleveland Browns. 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Right now, SportsCenter all night. Speaking of quarterbacks in the spotlight, in Atlanta Falcons quarterback Michael Penix Jr. cleared to practice fully. Head coach Kevin Stefanski said Penix will do 11-on-11 team periods for the first time since he underwent ACL surgery back in November. Now he's got to keep his eye on him.
14: Really no different than any player, just executing techniques and fundamentals on a given play. Again, the new part for Mike is just being in there with a full offensive line, a full defensive line. But he's been in walkthrough huddles. He's been in 7-on-7. He's obviously gone through individuals. So this is a good, now that you know Mike is cleared, it's a good that he can start that process of getting back to 11-on-11. Listen, competition is near and dear to all of our hearts, and whether you're, whatever the depth chart looks like, whatever that Matt puts out, you're competing every single day. We do compete periods in practice. You're competing against yourself. That alarm clock goes off, and you're in a competition. You know, everything we do around this building is competing. So I know it's easy to say position battles and those type of things, but we're constantly competing, and that's not the focus for our guys. Our guys are pushing each other by showing up and putting in the work.
1: Atlanta coach Kevin Stefanski, now that he has Michael Penix Jr. cleared to practice. Speaking of back at practice, Christian McCaffrey with the Niners. He's been held out past couple of weeks, leading to quite a bit of speculation, whether it was contract related or not. McCaffrey saying it was just part of the plan.
15: Yeah, obviously when you don't practice, the way the media works now is firestorm. But, this was kind of part of the plan from the jump, was to ramp up pretty big, get 9-10 practices in, kind of come back down and then ramp back up so we're fresh for the duration. So, our staff's done a great job of kind of coming up with specific plans. And, again, I feel great. So, feel fresh and it's good to be back out there.
1: Speaking of ramping things up, Robert Saleh, new coach in Tennessee, trying to ramp up the offense there.
16: All the way across the board. In all three phases, we've got a lot of work to do, but we were close yesterday to having some really cool moments. But like I said, it's going back and watching the tape, what I felt during the game and what we saw during the game was verified by the tape. Cam was making good decisions. He was taking what the defense gave. Their best scheme is built to make you take checkdowns, make you put the ball down in front, and you got to rally, make a guy miss, and you got to grind out yards. But we had three opportunities on some deeper developing concepts that we were just off. But we've got work to do in all three phases.
1: And as for quarterback Cam Ward, what the offense needs to improve on?
17: I would say our biggest improvement is, connecting on the play. We only get a certain amount of, shots that we get to take each and every game because our defenses are so good. So when we get the play downfield, myself and the receivers, we have to make the play. So I need to throw them, catchable ball. They're going to do their job by, attacking and making the play. So I think that's what's left for us. And once we do that, we'll be a pretty solid offense.
1: Cam Ward trying to get that offense set for week number one. SportsCenter all night, ESPN Radio.
18: Browns are waiving tight end Daquan Wright, who has an agreement in place to play for LSU if he clears waivers.
19: Once you go to the NFL, to me, you're in the NFL. You don't get the opportunity to come back. That means you're kicking somebody else off your team. I don't think that's fair to the players that worked all summer, all spring.
1: It's been an interesting situation. The Cleveland Browns waiving Wright, who has an agreement in place for the 2026 season to play for LSU. Wright, believed to be the first player to have an agreement to return to play in college. Although, says LSU coach Lane Kiffin,
20: I believe that my job is to LSU and the LSU people that hire me and the fans. In that if players are available to recruit and are made eligible, and this happens all the time around the country. This is not new that this happens. Normally they're individual cases, as you've seen through time. You have very significant quarterbacks last season and this coming season that were ineligible by the NCAA and made eligible by injunctions. So this is really not new. I just think some people aren't realizing how similar all the situations are because of that.
1: Technically correct. Lane Kiffin did say similar because, yes, we have had judges decide cases of eligibility. No, we have not had a player go from an NFL training camp back to college. ESPN insider Adam Schefter.
2: It's a transformational transaction.
21: Mm-hmm.
2: We have a tight end right now, Daquan Wright, who is on the verge of becoming the first player ever to go from an NFL training camp to playing college football in the same season. It's never happened. And there are a group of players right now where this also could be in play for, but he is the first one. And if he goes unclaimed on waivers with the NFL, which we'll know at 4 o'clock Eastern on Tuesday, he then would essentially follow through on the agreement he has with LSU to go from playing with the Cleveland Browns to playing for the LSU Tigers, where he would make more money playing college football than he would in the NFL. This is an example of the wild, distorted, unusual, unprecedented times we're living in.
1: Got a lot of people shaking their heads, including Ohio State coach Ryan Day.
22: If there are teams that have some players out there who are cut from NFL rosters that are going to be on other teams, we have to at least consider it and look at it. Do I like anything about it? Absolutely not. But we got to do what's right for Ohio State. So it's sort of a day-to-day thing right now. And like anything, we're just going to try to adapt. But I think we would all agree, maybe not everybody, but that, you know, there has to be a certain point where your roster gets locked in. But whenever I heard that we were in a meeting and someone says, yeah, LSU just got a commitment from the Browns tight end, I said, we are certainly in a different world right now.
1: And he could make more in college by doing that. Moving atop their division, that's next. SportsCenter All Night continues. It's ESPN Radio.
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1: 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Back to the Diamond. Twins haven't had much success on the road of late, but Monday facing the Athletics.
2: This ball hit high in the air for Kreidler. That ball is clobbered deep into the Sacramento night, headed for the clubhouse and gone. And welcome home, Ryan Kreidler, a moonshot off the top of the clubhouse. It's 3-1 Twins.
1: Twins getting out to the early start midway through the game. Fifth inning. They go on with 9-6 win. It's a three-run win. Treasure Island Baseball Network Twins snapping a five-game road losing streak had been tied for their second longest this season. Nationals pulling away from the Rockies.
3: The 1-2. Swing a long drive right field for Lyle. Back Moniak to the wall, and it is long gone. Up into the second deck, below the scoreboard, a three-run homer for Dalen Lyle. Nationals lead it 13-3
1: would be the final. Nationals Radio Network with the call as Washington snaps a four-game losing streak. Their 17th game this season where they've scored double digits. Most they've had in a season since 2019. They had 20 games that season. They have 17 this season as they beat Colorado, which suffers a seventh consecutive loss.
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0: 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Number four.
1: Giants with a 5-0 shutout of the Reds. 60% of that offense from one swing. KNBR.
5: 2-2 pitch. Swing. There's a shot. Deep into right center field. Into Triples Alley. Way back there. Adios. Alonso. To the deepest part of the ballpark. Right next to the 415 side. A three-run homer for Rafael Devers.
0: Number three.
1: Red Sox win in Miami. A fourth straight come-from-behind win. WEEI.
6: It is ripped into right field. That's extra bases for Siegler. White runs so well. He's around second. He is going to be with home. Tony Seagull puts the Red Sox ahead with an RBI triple. It is 3-2 in the ninth.
0: Number two.
1: Rangers pound the White Sox in Chicago, but it wasn't just offense for Texas. 105-3, the fan.
7: The 1-0, swinging a drive deep out into right field. Nimmo going back on this one at the wall. He leaps, and Nimmo makes the catch. Brandon Nimmo takes a two-run home run away from Andrew Benintendi. What a play by Nimmo to keep it a 2-0 ball game.
0: Number one.
1: Mariners top the Phillies. Cal Raleigh with three hits in the game. None of the three stay in the yard. Seattle Sports, 7:10 a.m.
5: The 3-1. Swung on. Crossed. Right field. Has he done it again? It is gone! Cal Raleigh, his first three-homer game of his career. He crushes a solo blast. It's not.
1: Mariners get the win. Raleigh with three hits, all three home runs. Also heard the Rangers win over the White Sox, getting that great defensive play. They also got some offense.
7: Well, here's Lankford, and he lifts one high into the air, deep left. And Tanachi going back. He's at the wall, and it is gone. Another rainbow home run for the Rangers for Wyatt, his 15th of the season. It comes with Lopez on board, and the Rangers are up now 11-2.
1: They go on to that 11-2 win. They move into first place in the American League West, having won four of their last five games. 11 runs is the most they've scored in a road game this season. SportsCenter All Night, ESPN Radio. Back to the NFL. Big news on Monday. Deshaun Watson being named the starter in Cleveland. That's for week one. Then we have others coming back to practice. Christian McCaffrey. Malik Nabers for the Giants. His coach, John Harbaugh.
8: Yeah, I just don't want to like make any kind of statements like that. I think it's reasonable to assume that. You know, those are all kind of things that you can assume. It's just based on watching the guy practice. But, you know, I know the only thing I know more than you guys know is that what the docs and the trainers tell me as far as his rehab. So, and that's doing well. He's doing really well with that. He's strong. He's in a good place. But how he gets through practice, how ready he is to play and protect himself is really based on practice.
1: See if he's ready to go in week number one. Niners activating George Kittle. ESPN's Adam Schefter.
9: Well, let's go back to last week because they were in Los Angeles for a joint scrimmage with the Chargers. And while they were there on Wednesday, George Kittle got a chance to go meet with the surgeon who performed the surgery on his torn Achilles, Dr. Neil Elitrosh. And from what I understand, it was a great meeting. George Kittle was ahead on all markers. He's in a great spot. This doesn't mean that he will play week one, but everything looks right now to be trending in the direction. He received a favorable report from Dr. Elitrosh. The Niners officially activated him yesterday. So the fact that the doctor seems to have been good with where he's at right now, when they've activated him, the way it's tracking right now makes it look like a distinct possibility that he's going to be on that field for that opening game against the Rams, which should be a very quick recovery from a torn Achilles. But right now, I think he's very pleased with where he's at. The doctor's pleased with where he's at, and the Niners are pleased with where he's at.
1: Speaking of injuries, we saw Ashton Jeanty taken off the field this weekend. Needed help to get off the field. Sprained ankle and not expected to be a major issue for the entire season. Well, straight ahead, how did we get to the decision that came down on Monday? SportsCenter All Night continues. It's ESPN Radio.
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2: 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The Phillies try to make it 10 in a row against the Mariners.
3: Now the 3-2. Swing and drive deep to right field. Cal does it again. Goodbye, baseball.
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1: 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Record-setting night in the WNBA. That's straight ahead. SportsCenter All Night continues. 9 straight wins is what we'd seen from the Phillies over the past couple of weeks. That same time span also saw the Mariners on the wrong side of a couple of blowout losses. But Monday in Seattle, tables seem to be turned thanks in large part to one particular bat.
3: Now the 3-2. Swinging a drive deep to right field. Cal does it again. Goodbye, baseball. Into the lower deck and right. What a night for the big dumper. Cal rounds second, taking a tour around the bases. His 15th home run of the year and the first home run number 16 here in the bottom of the fifth inning. And the Mariners now lead the Phillies 7-2. And what a night for Cal Raleigh.
1: The 3-1. Swung on. Crushed. Right field. Has he done it again? It is gone! Cal Raleigh, his first three-homer game of his career. He crushes a solo blast. It's 9-2 Mariners. 9-2 would be the final over the Phillies. Mariners snapping a four-game losing streak against the Phillies dating back to 2024. Cal Raleigh, 3-for-3, all three were homers. He now has 17 on the season. 3 homers, driving in 4 of the 9 runs. First career game with 3 homers, and first 3-homer game by a Mariners player since Edgar Martinez did it in 1999. Raleigh entered Monday batting 159 on the season. His batting average was 7th worst entering a 3-homer game by a player since 1900. He gets the 3 homers. Mariners get the win. Phillies get their 9-game win streak snapped. That 9-game streak had been the longest active win streak in Major League Baseball. In Miami, Red Sox trailed 2-1 in the 7th. They tied it up in the 8th. And then in the top of the 9th,
3: the pitch is ripped into right field. That's extra bases for Siegler. White runs so well. He's around second. He's going to be waved home. Tony Seagull puts the Red Sox ahead. It is 3-2 in the ninth.
1: WEEI with the call. They'd win it 4-2. The Red Sox, fourth straight come-from-behind victory. 16th comeback win since the All-Star break. That's the most in baseball. Red Sox scoring a pair in the ninth to break that 2-2 tie. 69 ninth-inning runs this season. That snaps a tie with the Braves and the Rockies for most in Major League Baseball. Red Sox get the 4-2 win on the road in Florida. Speaking of Florida, Rays and Tigers.
29: 1-1. Swung on and hit high in the air to fairly deep right field. Over and back and toward the wall, and watching it sail on out of here is the right fielder for the Tigers, Zach McKinstry. Jonathan Aranda with just his second homer in the last couple months. And it's his 16th of the year, and the Rays extend their lead to 4-1.
1: 620 WDAE. 4-1 the final for Tampa Bay as they beat the Tigers. Drew Rasmussen, 6 innings of 3-hit balls, striking out 5. He's earned the win in 7 consecutive starts, longest streak of his career. The Tigers, meanwhile, suffering a 6th consecutive loss, their 2nd 6-game losing streak this season after losing 8 straight back in the month of May. SportsCenter All Night, ESPN Radio.
4: Deshaun Watson named the starting quarterback of the Cleveland Browns.
5: Deshaun is going to start against Jacksonville and ultimately felt like Deshaun gave us the best chance to move the ball and score points.
6: This is what I've been working for 2 years.
7: I am shocked. I feel awful for the fans of the Cleveland Browns.
1: Still another week of preseason to go, but the NFL regular season is right around the corner. Looking back just about 16 months ago, this is what we heard from Browns owner Jimmy Haslam about Cleveland's quarterback situation.
8: Well, I mean, let's address the elephant in the room. You know, we took a big swing and miss with Deshaun. We thought we had the quarterback. We didn't. And we gave up a lot of draft picks to get him. So we've got to dig ourselves out of that hole.
9: Shouldn't they be held accountable for that decision?
8: I've said this, I think, numerous times. The Deshaun Watson was an entire organization decision, and it ends with D&I. So, you know, hold us accountable.
1: That was a year ago, March. Now, Deshaun Watson is the Browns starter. Todd Monken, the head coach, making the decision known on Monday.
5: Deshaun is going to start against Jacksonville. Took in the full body of work over the course of offseason to training camp to the games, the joint practice, and ultimately felt like to start the season on the road, Deshaun gave us the best chance to move the ball and score points. I mean, that's really what it's about. And felt that way going into the last game, but wasn't sure. And after we talked as a staff, and after we re-looked at everything, we're going to go that direction.
1: Todd Monken saying that's what it was about. What he says it wasn't about was Watson ripping the Cleveland fans who booed him this past weekend.
5: Absolutely not. Zero. There was nothing to do with that. I mean, ultimately, the fans want us to win. I mean, ultimately, put a good product on the field. That's really what they want. And so that's our job as coaches, why we're hired, to try and put the best product on the field. And when we don't, then I understand their frustration. But ultimately, they don't decide who plays. I mean, who would I be if I let someone outside of the building decide who plays?
1: Deshaun Watson, named the starter for the Cleveland Browns, ESPN analyst Dan Orlovsky.
7: I'm shocked. If this was just a football decision, just football, and I haven't seen every day of practice, I would probably say coin flip, 50-50, start the guy you want. Doesn't really like matter to me. After the Saturday's press conference, I'm shocked that they did this to the Cleveland fans. I've said if I was a Cleveland fan and Deshaun's still starting week 3, I would not go to the game because of the interaction that we saw.
1: What?
7: The 2-0. I've had a buddy text me saying, this is smart by the Browns. They'll go 0-2. Deshaun will struggle, and all of a sudden, Shador gets named the starting quarterback for the week 3 game, which is their home opener, and he's the hero.
1: Bingo.
7: I only know him as a coach. I've spent some time with him just because of games. I mean, he is a all ball, all the time, high-level competitor, maniac. I don't know him as a guy, so I can't comment on him like that, but I don't think that he would sign up for that.
1: Browns play their first 2 games on the road. Deshaun Watson named the starter to start the season. Todd Monken says, though, it will not be week to week. ESPN Browns reporter Daniel Oyefuse.
10: As you heard Todd Monken say, he took in the full body of work when naming a starting quarterback. But one factor in particular that played a big role in his decision was starting the first 2 games of the season on the road in the pre-snap operation. I've watched Todd Monken this summer hound his offense about getting in and out of the huddle quickly, cadence from the quarterback, making the right checks, and that really hints at the experience of Watson, a 9-year veteran. Now, the last time we saw Watson on the field, he struggled on Saturday in the second half against the Bills, but Monken said that he does not anticipate the quarterback decision will be a week-to-week thing. He said that we anticipate Watson will play better or we wouldn't be starting him.
11: Okay, keep in mind, this decision comes 2 days after Watson was booed by Browns fans during Cleveland's preseason game against the Bills. His response caused quite a buzz afterwards. Been a PR nightmare over the last 48 hours. Daniel, what are the Browns and Watson saying after those post-game comments?
10: Yeah, well, when we spoke to Todd Monken the day after, he kind of previewed this decision. He said that those comments would not play a role in who he picked to be the starting quarterback. And on Monday today, Watson walked back those comments. He actually opened up his press conference saying that the emotions got the best of him. He didn't mean to come at the fan base, and that he understands their frustrations after 4 years of injuries and poor play. Now, we won't see Watson and the starting offense in the preseason finale on Thursday at home against the Patriots. But the next time we would see him would be week 3 against the Panthers. That response will be very interesting. For now, he said he's not focused on that. He said, as long as I'm playing winning good football, everything else will work out.
1: A lot of the reaction stemming from the reaction to the boos that Deshaun Watson heard this weekend. Earlier on ESPN Radio, our Kimberly Martin.
12: I remember going to training camp. I remember going to those practices, offseason practices, and fans were wearing the Forger, were excited about him being there. Honestly, they disregarded the legal issues. They were like, we have a franchise guy now. So for him to say it's personal, the issue really is his play has not been good. And it's not just this preseason game. And for him to say it's personal is where I was a little befuddled, because I have been there when these fans have cheered him and was there when they were excited that he was their guy. So if he had not gotten hurt, or if he had just played well in the games where he was playing, this would have been a non-issue.
1: And now he's the starting quarterback. The move by the Browns on Monday met with a variety of reactions. Some say they assumed it's how the Browns would do it. Many say they're stunned, especially after what happened over the weekend. ESPN analyst Mina Kimes.
13: It's been years since the trade happened, since 27 allegations of sexual harassment and assault came out. In that time frame, the fact that he has still not developed the ability to talk about this, he talked about personal issues, and not show any sense of contrition or acceptance or growth, quite frankly, was pretty jarring to see. As far as the football side of it go, I agree with your assessment. I mean, I've watched every snap Watson has played since becoming a Brown, before the injury, and now in the preseason, and he is a shell of the quarterback he was early in his career. I think if I had to just isolate the one thing that stands out, it's an unwillingness or hesitation to push the ball downfield that stands in such stark contrast to who he was. And frankly, it puts a cap on this offense. Even if they feel the operation is cleaner and he'll play on time more so than Shador, it's not been exciting with this quarterback.
1: And he is the starter now to go into the 2026 season. ESPN analyst Field Yates.
14: The only explanation that I can think of is that if the Browns started Shador Sanders in week 1 and he struggled early, there would be maybe some level of pressure to hand the keys over to Deshaun Watson, see if he could spark the offense and get things on track. Now that Deshaun Watson's been named the week 1 starter, he'll play until things don't go well. I anticipate that will be very early this season, and the Browns at that point can then play Shador Sanders and not have to worry about the court of public opinion, because they've already been through the door that is Deshaun Watson. To me, though, the much more important takeaway here is the Browns right now have told us they don't have their quarterback of the future on their roster. Mm-hmm. Because it's not Deshaun Watson, we all know that. And if it were Shador Sanders, he'd be their week 1 starter. Browns, equipped with 2 first-round picks next year, will be doing a lot of scouting in what could be one of the deepest quarterback classes that we've had, at least since that 2024 year when Caleb Williams, Jaden Daniels, and Drake May went 1-2.
1: Deshaun Watson's last NFL game, October of 2024, 693 days ago. Week 3 will be the Browns opener at home. That one will be against Carolina after Cleveland opens with 2 on the road. SportsCenter All Night, ESPN Radio, WNBA action, and it was a record-setting night. Angel Reese breaks the WNBA single-game rebounding record with 26 as the Dream beat the Sparks 78-71. Reese had 11 points, career-high 26 rebounds. That's the single-game record for rebounds in the WNBA. 458 rebounds this season. That sets the single-season record for rebounds. She passes Asia Wilson's 451, which was set 2 years ago. For Angel Reese, her 27th double-double this season, and the Dream get the win over the Sparks, who had 27 in the loss for Nneka Ogwumike. Meanwhile, marquee match between the Valkyries and the Lynx.
15: Still plenty of basketball in this game. Williams to Zandalasini. 3 to shoot. Zandalasini puts it on the deck. Gets it off in time. Oh! It's Chechi's night!
1: Saw it on USA Network. Valkyries, an 80-66 win over the Lynx. Lynx with a season low 66 points. Valkyries get their first win against the Lynx in franchise history. After the game, Cecilia Vandal Lucini.
0: Chechi, that was such an intense battle. What did it take for this group to hold off the Minnesota Lynx in this game?
16: Yeah, I think today our mentality was on point. We wanted to, you know, come back since the last two games. We have a little bit of time, so we wanted to execute. We really wanted this game to be, you know, on our side, and I think we did a great job on the game plan, energy, effort. So I'm really proud of this one.
0: Chechi, what about your mentality personally? We know you have a lot of memories in this building. Just what was your approach? What's your mentality coming into tonight?
16: Yeah, I mean, of course, Minnesota is a special place for me. And when you come here as an opponent, you want to win. Yeah, also because it's the toughest score on the W right now in this arena. They're the number one team, so you always want to beat them. And, you know, towards going towards the playoff, we want to make sure we mark those details and get the job done.
0: What is it about this group that defensively you hold a team like Minnesota to just 66 points?
16: Yeah, as I said, today it was a team effort. Everybody stepped up. I think we executed really well our game plan, which was key. Everybody on the same page. And again, big team effort.
0: Chechi, congrats on the win. Thanks.
16: Thank you.
1: Valkyries get their first win against the Lynx in franchise history. Lynx, as you heard, held to 66 points, lowest this season. First game this season under 77. Minnesota snapping a six-game win streak with the loss to the Valkyries. Record tying day in Williamsport. That's next. 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
1: 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Starting quarterback news hitting us on Monday. Yes, there's the Cleveland Browns. Also, the Florida Gators. That job goes to transfer Aaron Filo. He's been named the starting quarterback for the Gators as they go into the season. He transferred from Georgia Tech, and he will get the start against Florida Atlantic September 5th. ESPN analyst Sam Acho.
4: I expect a clean operation, but the one thing I do want to see improve from Aaron Filo is just to protect the football. In the limited reps that he had last year at Georgia Tech behind Haynes Kings, there was a couple, you saw interception, you saw fumble. And of course, some of those reps were behind, you know, in a tough situation, maybe not playing with the ones per se, but with the John Summerall coach team, with his defensive background, defensive mind, the focus has to be on protecting the rock. So yes, getting the right play. Yes, audible, kill, all those things. But you have to be better with the football, specifically in the pocket, if you're in Filo for this Florida team.
1: He started for Georgia Tech against Gardner Webb last year, appeared in three games as the backup, played well in the game against an FCS opponent, completed 75% of his passes, 373 yards through both a touchdown and an interception. Now the starting quarterback for the Florida Gators. In Williamsport, among the action that we saw on Monday, Alabama, a 6-5 come-from-behind win over Pennsylvania in seven innings, Alabama walking it off. Largest comeback win at the Little League Baseball World Series in their state's history. They trailed 5-0 after the top of the third inning. They rallied to win it 6-5 in seven. They tied the game in the bottom of the third inning, all five runs scoring with two outs. They wind up walking it off. Kenley Rasmus took to the mound in relief. Six strikeouts, two hits allowed in 4 2/3 innings of relief. 14 strikeouts for her now at the Little League World Series this year. That's tied for the most by a girl all time. She ties Monet Davis from 2014.
5: I'm feeling so excited, and I don't even know what to say because I just love this game, and I just want to keep winning.
6: What can you say about your catcher, the performance he had, not only obviously at the plate at the last at bat, but also just helping you throughout this game?
5: Oh, I'm so grateful for him, and I couldn't be here without him.
7: You know, after the game, he talked with Jess Sims, and he said it was the energy in the dugout and Coach Gus that helped you guys through that moment. When you were down 5-0, that is not a small lead to come back from. So when you were down in that moment, what was going through your mind?
5: I just was thinking, like, I know we can do it. We've done it before. And I just believed in us, and I knew we could keep the energy and win this game.
6: Your Uncle Case comes in and hands you the ball when you're down 5-0. He says this. I want you to take a listen to it because our viewers got to listen to this little speech he gave.
8: How you feeling? You feeling no? Freaking A. Well, thank God we got Kenley Rasmus. Give me the ball, man. Your ball.
6: Thank God we got Kenley Rasmus. So when you hear that and that ball is handed to you, what goes through your mind, Kenley?
5: I wanted the ball this whole game, but unfortunately I didn't get it. And I just, when that moment came, I just knew I had to be locked into the game and throw strikes.
6: Your uncle and your pops, Corey, on the team's coaching staff, their experience in the major leagues, how does that help you in situations that get as, you know, ramped up as the one you walked into?
5: They've influenced me so much, and they've taught me everything I know, and I couldn't be here without them.
1: Kenley Rasmus with another half dozen strikeouts in relief in the come-from-behind win for Alabama on Monday. 14 total strikeouts at the Little League World Series thus far. Her dad, former big leaguer Corey Rasmus, he pitched in 84 major league games for the Braves and Angels. She's the niece of former major leaguer Colby Rasmus. Speaking of Major League Baseball, Cubs and Diamondbacks.
0: Here comes the 1-0 to Conforto. He hits a high drive. Deep right field. Get out the tape measure. Long gone. Michael Conforto, a two-run homer. Cubs lead 4-0. And now the 1-1. Drilled in the air to left. Deep. Back goes Kepler to the wall. Gone. Home run for Carson Kelly. The bottom of the order goes back to back. And the Cubs now lead 5-0.
1: Cubs go on to a 7-0 win over the Diamondbacks. Cubs' fourth straight win over the Diamondbacks all this season. Tied for the team's second longest win streak against Arizona in series history. Back-to-back homers in the sixth, third time with back-to-back homers this month. That's the most in Major League Baseball. San Francisco Giants getting multiple runs with one swing.
0: 2-2 pitch. Swing. There's a shot deep into right center field, into Triples Alley, way back there. Adios! Pelota! To the deepest part of the ballpark, right next to the 415 side. A three-run homer for Rafael Devers.
1: John Miller, KNBR, Devers with that three-run homer in the second inning. The Giants snapping a four-game losing streak with a 5-0 shutout of the Reds. Jason Foley works an inning and a third for the win after Carson Wisenhunt left in the third inning with pain in his pitching elbow. He was coming off an outing where he gave up a career-worst 7 runs and 9 hits over 4 innings. He'll have an MRI on Tuesday. San Francisco, though, gets the 5-0 shutout of the Reds. Giants began the game with 4 straight hits off Chase Burns, who falls to 14-3 with the loss. Reds, meanwhile, shut out for the 14th time this season. That's tied for the most in Major League Baseball this season. Guardians a 4-2 win over the Angels. Cleveland with the win, moving a half game ahead of the Astros for the third and final wild card spot in the American League. For Cleveland, it's their 5th consecutive win, second longest win streak they've had this season. They won 7 straight in mid-May. Well, coming up, the decision's been made in Cleveland. Is it the right one? Certainly came with controversy. That's next. SportsCenter All Night continues. It's ESPN Radio.
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1: Cal Raleigh, three homers in the Mariners' win over the Phillies, who have their nine-game win streak come to an end. Angel Reese with a WNBA record, 26 rebounds in Atlanta's win over the LA Sparks. Browns spark some controversy, naming Deshaun Watson as their starter.
2: Deshaun Watson named the starting quarterback of the Cleveland Browns.
3: Deshaun is going to start against Jacksonville, took in the full body of work, and ultimately felt like Deshaun gave us the best chance to move the ball and score points.
4: This is what I've been working for 2 years, is to be able to show that capable of being a starter for one of the 32 organizations in this league.
5: I'm not saying it makes sense. I'm not saying this is what I would do, but I am not surprised, as other people are, that Deshaun is the best.
6: I am shocked. I feel awful for the fans of the Cleveland Browns.
1: A lot of eye-popping reactions to Deshaun Watson being named the starting quarterback in Cleveland on the This Is Football podcast. Host Kevin Clark.
7: I think pathetic is an all-encompassing phrase that I would use for all of this stuff. And Deshaun Watson's wrong about one thing. He's wrong about a lot of things, but he's wrong about one thing in this clip. It's not personal. It's business. It's performance-based. They boo him because he's an avatar for the worst trade in NFL history, the worst contract in NFL history, the fact that Cleveland fans have seen a lot of bad quarterback play, and even in that context, he's among the worst. He is among the worst. For a starting job, I would have gone Shadur first, trade second, somebody like Todd Monken's former quarterback, Stetson Bennett, maybe somebody like that. Third would be Dylan Gabriel. Fourth would be Dan Orlovsky. Fifth would be Bernie Kosar. Sixth would be Deshaun Watson. Okay, maybe you got
6: I'm
7: you and Bernie.
6: He's on the team.
7: You and Bernie could do a little quarterback competition. I'd rather have that than Deshaun Watson starting just for the Cleveland fans. Cleveland fans, as you said, Dan, deserve better.
1: Browns coach Todd Monken saying Monday Deshaun Watson is the starter for week one, but then added it won't be week to week. The Browns play their first two games on the road before playing at home in week three. ESPN's David Dennis Jr.
8: You got to make the owners listen to you. Don't go to those games. Don't go to the games. Like the booze didn't work, don't go. There should be a total blackout in Cleveland if he's there in week three and that dude is starting. Don't go to the games. Because you want to talk about, like, if you are saying if the Cleveland Browns, the reason that we are keeping Deshaun Watson is for monetary reasons, because we want to our $46 million investment or whatever, the $87 million cap hit that would happen for the next 2 years is too much to bear. Well, how about you face a little bit of financial pressure from the fans? We not showing up.
1: Browns play at home in week three. Will Watson be the quarterback at that point? Aaron Goldhammer from ESPN Cleveland.
9: If I had to guess, here's how this is going to go. Watson's going to stink the first 2 weeks. Mm-hmm. They'll make the change to Shadur by the time they come home for the third game. It's mm-hmm. a godsend for the Browns that the first two games are on the road, and they're not going to let Watson, I don't think, even on the sidelines for Thursday night against the Patriots in the preseason finale. So wow. I don't know that Watson will start a home game this year unless he gets off to a good start, which, I mean, I just don't think that's within the realm of realistic possibility.
1: And then, either way, there's going to be a lot of talk about it. If you're the coach, if you're Todd Monken, there may be distractions involved. ESPN analyst Herm Edwards.
10: Well, win. If you win, it's not a distraction, right?
11: It won't be.
10: Yeah. But if you don't win, then you got problems, because then they'll be talking about, well, do we need to make a change at the quarterback? And if that's the situation, then that'll take place. And if Shadur can't win games, then there's seven quarterbacks coming out this year out of college football, and they'll draft one. You know, Cleveland's been a mess, okay? Yeah. And they brought a little bit.

0: on their own. They signed him to this big deal, Deshaun. And, you know, I look at the situation that happened in Seattle with Russell Wilson. They just did it and said, hey, man, we're going to move on. And let Russell Wilson go. They owed him 25. And let him go. Yeah. Let him walk.
1: Certainly plenty of reactions, both on social media and in everyday discussion, to the Browns naming Deshaun Watson as their starting quarterback. Plenty of reactions on ESPN Radio.
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4: For you to say that the fans are disrespectful, quite frankly, is audacity on a level that I didn't even know existed. The fans were put in an impossible position. Cleveland Browns fans are incredibly loyal. They love their city. They love this franchise. It's an emotional conundrum for you to have to abandon that because the team elected to push their morals to the side and bring this guy in because they thought that he would be good at football. When he wasn't good at football at all, they had every right to let him and let this organization know how they feel. And I can't believe he's delusional enough to get in front of a podium and somehow think it's their fault.
2: Mike Senior, Mike Junior, the Golics.
5: If you're Todd Monken, you're coming into this situation saying, I'm not trying to end up like everyone else. And so I'm going to come in and give the best decision that I think helps me and helps this staff keep our jobs. Because organizationally, this is the most antagonistic decision you could make for your fan base possible. Where you got two quarterbacks that are kind of close and you pick the one that's been the albatross around your franchise's neck in so many ways since he stepped foot on campus.
6: If it's close, I would go with Shedeur Sanders. See what you have in Shedeur. With the quarterback class coming out next year, see what Shedeur can bring. We know he went in the fifth round. We know he's a better talent than the fifth round. I would have started him. Without question, I would have started him to see what you had.
2: The Rich Eisen Show.
7: Competition, sure. But there is a thumb on the scale for Deshaun Watson because the Browns want to see if he has anything from 2019 left in him. They want to see if that guy that they acquired, is that guy still in there? And it doesn't really matter how much Shedeur is being a professional and showing up and showing out in any practices or preseason games. It's going to be him. And after this weekend and what happened this weekend, I could not be more sure of what I heard back in the spring and throughout was the truth.
2: Matt Jones, Myron Metcalf, they are Matt and Myron.
8: There were people on Saturday who thought he might get cut from the team, and today he's named the starter in Cleveland.
9: My problem with the battle is, this ain't Steve Young, Joe Montana. You know, Shedeur Sanders, I think, clearly hasn't done enough in Todd Monken's eyes to really separate himself. So you start with the veteran. That doesn't mean Deshaun Watson is going to finish the season as a starter, but I can understand why you put him in a position on the road to be the guy.
2: Freddie and Harry.
10: Maybe the Cleveland Browns are doing their tanking because the guy that they want to be a starting quarterback is not on their roster right now. The Cleveland Browns are banking on someone in next year's draft that's going to be a first-round pick. The Cleveland Browns want Deshaun Watson to be a starting quarterback, playing bad enough where they'll be in a position with two first-round picks that they can get the guy they really want.
2: Amber and Ian.
11: I don't know if it was Monken's decision. For him to announce Deshaun after that presser, I was shocked, stunned, blown away.
12: If he was out there and he was playing great and he was winning games, there wouldn't be any boom. For better or for worse, there ain't a ton of moralizing out there. It's about winning. It's about losing. It's about being great or sucking. Like, that's it. They're booing you because you haven't been good for them and they paid you all that money.
2: Game night.
13: I thought when he called out the fan base, that was him basically writing his ticket out of town, right? I thought that was him basically saying, hey, I'm going to do everything I can to get a pink slip.
14: Yeah, there's no way out of Cleveland, and he knows that.
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1: 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Right now, SportsCenter all night. Speaking of quarterbacks in the spotlight, in Atlanta Falcons quarterback Michael Penix Jr. cleared to practice fully. Head coach Kevin Stefanski said Penix will do 11-on-11 team periods for the first time since he underwent ACL surgery back in November. Now he's got to keep his eye on him.
15: Really no different than any player, just executing techniques and fundamentals on a given play. Again, the new part for Mike is just being in there with a full offensive line, a full defensive line. But he's been in walk-through huddles. He's been in 7-on-7. He's obviously gone through individuals. So this is a good, now that you know Mike is cleared, it's a good that he can start that process of getting back to 11-on-11. Listen, competition is near and dear to all of our hearts, and whether you're, whatever the depth chart looks like, whatever that Matt puts out, you're competing every single day. We do compete periods in practice. You're competing against yourself. That alarm clock goes off, and you're in a competition. Everything we do around this building is competing. So I know it's easy to say position battles and those type of things, but we're constantly competing, and that's not the focus for our guys. Our guys are pushing each other by showing up and putting in the work.
1: Atlanta coach Kevin Stefanski, now that he has Michael Penix Jr. cleared to practice. Speaking of back at practice, Christian McCaffrey with the Niners. He's been held out past couple of weeks, leading to quite a bit of speculation, whether it was contract-related or not. McCaffrey saying it was just part of the plan.
16: Yeah, obviously when you don't practice, the way the media works now is firestorm. But, this was kind of part of the plan from the jump, was to ramp up pretty big, get 9-10 practices in. Kind of come back down and then ramp back up so we're fresh for the duration. So, our staff's done a great job of kind of coming up with specific plans. And, again, I feel great. So, feel fresh, and it's good to be back out there.
1: Speaking of ramping things up, Robert Saleh, new coach in Tennessee, trying to ramp up the offense there.
17: All the way across the board, in all three phases, we've got a lot of work to do. But we were close yesterday to having some really cool moments. But like I said, it's going back and watching the tape, what I felt during the game and what we saw during the game was verified by the tape. Cam was making good decisions. He was taking what the defense gave. Their best scheme is built to make you take checkdowns, make you put the ball down in front, and you got to rally, make a guy miss, and you got to grind out yards. But we had three opportunities on some deeper developing concepts that we were just off. But we've got work to do in all three phases.
1: And as for quarterback Cam Ward, what the offense needs to improve on?
18: I would say our biggest improvement is, connecting on the play. We only get a certain amount of, shots that we get to take each and every game because our defenses are so good. So when we get the play downfield, myself and the receivers, we have to make the play. So I need to throw them, catchable ball. They're going to do their job by, attacking and making the play. So I think that's what's left for us. And once we do that, we'll be a pretty solid offense.
1: Cam Ward trying to get that offense set for week number one. SportsCenter all night, ESPN Radio.
19: Browns are waiving tight end Daquan Wright, who has an agreement in place to play for LSU if he clears waivers.
20: Once you go to the NFL, to me, you're in the NFL. You don't get the opportunity to come back. That means you're kicking somebody else off your team. I don't think that's fair to the players that worked all summer, all spring.
1: It's been an interesting situation. The Cleveland Browns waiving Wright, who has an agreement in place for the 2026 season to play for LSU. Wright, believed to be the first player to have an agreement to return to play in college. Although, says LSU coach Lane Kiffin,
21: I believe that my job is to LSU and the LSU people that hire me and the fans. In that if players are available to recruit and are made eligible, and this happens all the time around the country. This is not new that this happens. Normally they're individual cases, as you've seen through time. You have very significant quarterbacks last season and this coming season that were ineligible by the NCAA and made eligible by injunctions. So this is really not new. I just think some people aren't realizing how similar all the situations are because of that.
1: Technically correct. Lane Kiffin did say similar because, yes, we have had judges decide cases of eligibility. No, we have not had a player go from an NFL training camp back to college. ESPN insider Adam Schefter.
22: It's a transformational transaction.
23: Mm-hmm.
22: We have a tight end right now, Daquan Wright, who is on the verge of becoming the first player ever to go from an NFL training camp to playing college football in the same season. It's never happened. And there are a group of players right now where this also could be in play for, but he is the first one. And if he goes unclaimed on waivers with the NFL, which we'll know at 4 o'clock Eastern on Tuesday, he then would essentially follow through on the agreement he has with LSU to go from playing with the Cleveland Browns to playing for the LSU Tigers, where he would make more money playing college football than he would in the NFL. This is an example of the wild, distorted, unusual, unprecedented times we're living in.
1: Got a lot of people shaking their heads, including Ohio State coach Ryan Day.
0: If there are teams that have some players out there who are cut from NFL rosters that are going to be on other teams, we have to at least consider it and look at it. Do I like anything about it? Absolutely not. But we got to do what's right for Ohio State. So it's sort of a day-to-day thing right now. And like anything, we're just going to try to adapt. But I think we would all agree, maybe not everybody, but that, you know, there has to be a certain point where your roster gets locked in. But whenever I heard that we were in a meeting and someone says, yeah, LSU just got a commitment from the Browns tight end, I said, we are certainly in a different world right now.
1: And he could make more in college by doing that. Moving atop their division, that's next. SportsCenter All Night continues. It's ESPN Radio.
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8: 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Back to the diamond. Twins haven't had much success on the road of late, but Monday facing the Athletics.
9: This ball hit high in the air for Kreidler. That ball is clobbered deep into the Sacramento night, headed for the clubhouse and gone. And welcome home, Ryan Kreidler. A moonshot off the top of the clubhouse. It's 3-1 Twins.
8: Twins getting out to the early start midway through the game. Fifth inning. They go on with 9-6 win. It's a three-run win. Treasure Island Baseball Network. Twins snapping a five-game road losing streak, had been tied for their second longest this season. Nationals pulling away from the Rockies.
10: The 1-2. Swing a long drive right field for Lyle. Back Moniak to the wall, and it is long gone. Up into the second deck, below the scoreboard, a three-run homer for Dalen Lyle. And the Nationals lead it 13-3.
8: 13-3 would be the final. Nationals Radio Network with the call as Washington snaps a four-game losing streak. Their 17th game this season where they've scored double digits. Most they've had in a season since 2019. They had 20 games that season. They have 17 this season as they beat Colorado, which suffers a seventh consecutive loss.
1: SportsCenter All Night. Number four.
8: Giants with a 5-0 shutout of the Reds. 60% of that offense from one swing. KNBR.
11: 2-2 pitch. Swing. There's a shot. Deep into right center field. Into Triples Alley. Way back there. Adios. Elanta. To the deepest part of the ballpark. Right next to the 415 side. A three-run homer for Rafael Devers.
1: Number three.
8: Red Sox win in Miami. A fourth straight come-from-behind win. WEEI.
12: Pitch is ripped into right field. That's extra bases for Siegler. White runs so well. He's around second. He's going to be waved home. Tony Siegel puts the Red Sox ahead with an RBI triple. It is 3-2 in the ninth.
1: Number two.
8: Rangers pound the White Sox in Chicago, but it wasn't just offense for Texas. 105-3, the fan.
10: The 1-0. Swing and a drive deep out into right field. Nimmo going back on this one at the wall. He leaps, and Nimmo
0: away from Andrew Benintendi. What a play by Nimmo to keep it a 2-0 ball game.
13: Number one.
8: Mariners top the Phillies. Cal Raleigh with 3 hits in the game. None of the 3 stay in the yard. Seattle Sports, 7:10 a.m.
14: The 3-1. Swung on. Crossed. Right field. Has he done it again? It is gone! Cal Raleigh, his first 3-homer game of his career. He crushes a solo blast. It's 9-2 Mariners.
8: Mariners get the win. Raleigh with 3 hits. All 3 home runs. Also heard the Rangers win over the White Sox, getting that great defensive play. They also got some offense.
0: Here's Langford. He lifts one high into the air, deep left. And Tanachi going back. He's at the wall, and it is gone. Another rainbow home run for the Rangers for Wyatt, his 15th of the season. It comes with Lopez on board, and the Rangers are up now 11-2.
8: They go on to that 11-2 win. They move into first place in the American League West, having won 4 of their last 5 games. 11 runs is the most they've scored in a road game this season. Sports Center All Night, ESPN Radio. Back to the NFL. Big news on Monday. Deshaun Watson being named the starter in Cleveland. That's for week 1. Then we have others coming back to practice. Christian McCaffrey. Malik Nabers for the Giants. His coach, John Harbaugh.
15: Yeah, I just don't want to like make any kind of statements like that. I think it's reasonable to assume that. You know, those are all kind of things that you can assume. It's just based on watching the guy practice. But, you know, I know the only thing I know more than you guys know is that what the docs and the trainers tell me as far as his rehab. So, and that's doing well. He's doing really well with that. He's strong. He's in a good place. But how he gets through practice, how ready he is to play and protect himself is really based on practice.
8: See if he's ready to go in week number 1. Niners activating George Kittle. ESPN's Adam Schefter.
16: Well, let's go back to last week, because they were in Los Angeles for a joint scrimmage with the Chargers. And while they were there on Wednesday, George Kittle got a chance to go meet with the surgeon who performed the surgery on his torn Achilles, Dr. Neil Elitrosh. And from what I understand, it was a great meeting. George Kittle was ahead on all markers. He's in a great spot. This doesn't mean that he will play week 1, but everything looks right now to be trending in the direction. He received a favorable report from Dr. Elitrosh. The Niners officially activated him yesterday. So the fact that the doctor seems to have been good with where he's at right now, when they've activated him, the way it's tracking right now makes it look like a distinct possibility that he's going to be on that field for that opening game against the Rams, which would be a very quick recovery from a torn Achilles. But right now, I think he's very pleased with where he's at. The doctor's pleased with where he's at, and the Niners are pleased with where he's at.
8: Speaking of injuries, we saw Ashton Jeanty taken off the field this weekend. Needed help to get off the field. Sprained ankle, and not expected to be a major issue for the entire season. Well, straight ahead, how did we get to the decision that came down on Monday? SportsCenter All Night continues. It's ESPN Radio.
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4: 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The Phillies try to make it 10 in a row against the Mariners.
8: 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Swing and a drive deep to right field. Cal does it again. Goodbye, baseball.
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12: 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Record-setting night in the WNBA. That's straight ahead. SportsCenter All Night continues. 9 straight wins is what we'd seen from the Phillies over the past couple of weeks. That same time span also saw the Mariners on the wrong side of a couple of blowout losses. But Monday in Seattle, tables seem to be turned, thanks in large part to one particular bat.
8: Now the 3-2. Swing and a drive deep to right field. Cal does it again. Goodbye, baseball. Into the lower deck and right. What a night for the big dumper. Cal rounds second, taking a tour around the bases. His 15th home run of the year in the first. Home run number 16 here in the bottom of the fifth inning. And the Mariners now lead the Phillies 7-2. And what a night for Cal Raleigh.
13: The 3-1. Swung on. Crushed. Right field. Has he done it again? It is gone! Cal Raleigh, his first three-homer game of his career. He crushes a solo blast. It's 9-2 Mariners.
12: 9-2 would be the final over the Phillies. Mariners snapping a four-game losing streak against the Phillies dating back to 2024. Cal Raleigh, 3-for-3, all three were homers. He now has 17 on the season, 3 homers, driving in 4 of the 9 runs. First career game with 3 homers, and first 3-homer game by a Mariners player since Edgar Martinez did it in 1999. Raleigh entered Monday batting 159 on the season. His batting average was 7th worst entering a 3-homer game by a player since 1900. He gets the 3 homers. Mariners get the win. Phillies get their 9-game win streak snapped. That 9-game streak had been the longest active win streak in Major League Baseball. In Miami, Red Sox trailed 2-1 in the 7th. They tied it up in the 8th. And then at the top of the 9th,
8: the pitch is ripped into right field. That's extra bases for Siegler. White runs so well. He's around second. He's going to be waved home. Tony Seagull puts the Red Sox ahead. With an RBI triple, it is 3-2 in the ninth.
12: WEEI with the call. They'd win it 4-2. The Red Sox, fourth straight come-from-behind victory. 16th comeback win since the All-Star break. That's the most in baseball. Red Sox scoring a pair in the ninth to break that 2-2 tie. 69 ninth-inning runs this season. That snaps a tie with the Braves and the Rockies for most in Major League Baseball. Red Sox get the 4-2 win on the road in Florida. Speaking of Florida, Rays and Tigers.
13: 1-1.
12: Swung on and hit high in the air to fairly deep right field. Over and back and toward the wall, and watching it sail on out of here is the right fielder for the Tigers, Zach McKinstry. Jonathan Arondo with just his second homer in the last couple months. And it's his 16th of the year, and the Rays extend their lead to 4-1.
14: 620 WDAE, 4-1 the final for Tampa Bay as they beat the Tigers. Drew Rasmussen, six innings of three-hit balls, striking out five. He's earned the win in seven consecutive starts, longest streak of his career. The Tigers, meanwhile, suffering a sixth consecutive loss, their second six-game losing streak this season after losing eight straight back in the month of May. SportsCenter All Night, ESPN Radio.
15: Deshaun Watson named the starting quarterback of the Cleveland Browns.
16: Deshaun is going to start against Jacksonville, and ultimately felt like Deshaun gave us the best chance to move the ball and score points.
17: This is what I've been working for 2 years.
18: I am shocked. I feel awful for the fans of the Cleveland Browns.
14: Still another week of preseason to go, but the NFL regular season is right around the corner. Looking back just about 16 months ago, this is what we heard from Browns owner Jimmy Haslam about Cleveland's quarterback situation.
19: Well, I mean, let's address the elephant in the room. You know, we took a big swing and miss with Deshaun. We thought we had the quarterback. We didn't. And we gave up a lot of draft picks to get him. So we've got to dig ourselves out of that hole.
20: Shouldn't they be held accountable for that decision?
19: Listen, I've said this, I think, numerous times. The Deshaun Watson was an entire organization decision, and it ends with D and I. So, you know, hold us accountable.
14: That was a year ago March. Now, Deshaun Watson is the Browns starter. Todd Monken, the head coach, making the decision known on Monday.
16: Deshaun is going to start against Jacksonville. Took in the full body of work over the course of offseason to training camp to the games, the joint practice, and ultimately felt like to start the season on the road, Deshaun gave us the best chance to move the ball and score points. I mean, that's really what it's about. And felt that way going into the last game, but wasn't sure, and after we talked as a staff, and after we re-looked at everything, we're going to go that direction.
14: Todd Monken saying that's what it was about. What he says it wasn't about was Watson ripping the Cleveland fans who booed him this past weekend.
16: Absolutely not. Zero. There was nothing to do with that. I mean, ultimately, the fans want us to win. I mean, ultimately, put a good product on the field. That's really what they want. And so that's our job as coaches, why we're hired, to try and put the best product on the field. And when we don't, then I understand their frustration. But ultimately, they don't decide who plays. I mean, who would I be if I let someone outside of the building decide who plays?
14: Deshaun Watson, named the starter for the Cleveland Browns, ESPN analyst Dan Orlovsky.
18: I'm shocked. If this was just a football decision, just football, I haven't seen every day of practice, I would probably say coin flip, 50-50, start the guy you want. Doesn't really like matter to me. After the Saturday's press conference, I'm shocked that they did this to the Cleveland fans. I've said if I was a Cleveland fan and Deshaun's still starting week three, I would not go to the game because of the interaction that we saw.
21: What?
18: I've had a buddy text me saying, this is smart by the Browns. They'll go 0-2. Deshaun will struggle, and all of a sudden, Shador gets named the starting quarterback for the week three game, which is their home opener, and he's the hero.
21: Bingo.
18: I only know him as a coach. I've spent some time with him just because of games. I mean, he is a all ball, all the time, high-level competitor, maniac. I don't know him as a guy, so I can't comment on him like that, but I don't think that he would sign up for that.
14: Browns play their first two games on the road. Deshaun Watson named the starter to start the season. Todd Monken says, though, it will not be week to week. ESPN Browns reporter Daniel Oyafuse.
22: As you heard Todd Monken say, he took in the full body of work when naming a starting quarterback. But one factor in particular that played a big role in his decision was starting the first two games of the season on the road in the pre-snap operation. I've watched Todd Monken this summer hound his offense about getting in and out of the huddle quickly, cadence from the quarterback, making the right checks, and that really hints at the experience of Watson, a 9-year veteran. Now, the last time we saw Watson on the field, he struggled on Saturday in the second half against the Bills, but Monken said that he does not anticipate the quarterback decision will be a week-to-week thing. He said that we anticipate Watson will play better or we wouldn't be starting him.
23: Okay, keep in mind, this decision comes 2 days after Watson was booed by Browns fans during Cleveland's preseason game against the Bills. His response caused quite a buzz afterwards. been a PR nightmare over the last 48 hours. Daniel, what are the Browns and Watson saying after those post-game comments?
22: Yeah, well, when we spoke to Todd Monken the day after, he kind of previewed this decision. He said that those comments would not play a role in who he picked to be the starting quarterback. And on Monday today, Watson walked back those comments. He actually opened up his press conference saying that the emotions got the best of him. He didn't mean to come at the fan base, and that he understands their frustrations after 4 years of injuries and poor play. Now, we won't see Watson and the starting offense in the preseason finale on Thursday at home against the Patriots. But the next time we would see him would be week 3 against the Panthers. That response will be very interesting. For now, he said he's not focused on that. He said, as long as I'm playing winning good football, everything else will work out.
14: A lot of the reaction stemming from the reaction to the boos that Deshaun Watson heard this weekend earlier on ESPN Radio are Kimberly Martin.
0: I remember going to training camp. I remember going to those practices, offseason practices, and fans were wearing the Forger, were excited about him being there. Honestly, they disregarded the legal issues. They were like, we have a franchise guy now. So for him to say it's personal, the issue really is his play has not been good. And it's not just this preseason game. And for him to say it's personal is where I was a little befuddled, because I have been there when these fans have cheered him and was there when they were excited that he was their guy. So if he had not gotten hurt, or if he had just played well in the games where he was playing, this would have been a non-issue.
14: And now he's the starting quarterback. The move by the Browns on Monday met with a variety of reactions. Some say they assumed it's how the Browns would do it. Many say they're stunned, especially after what happened over the weekend. ESPN analyst Mina Kimes.
1: It's been years since the trade happened, since 27 allegations of sexual harassment and assault came out. In that time frame, the fact that he has still not developed the ability to talk about this, he talked about personal issues and not show any sense of contrition or acceptance or growth, quite frankly, was pretty jarring to see. As far as the football side of it go, I agree with your assessment. I mean, I've watched every snap Watson has played since becoming a Brown, before the injury, and now in the preseason, and he is a shell of the quarterback he was early in his career. I think if I had to just isolate the one thing that stands out, it's an unwillingness or hesitation to push the ball downfield that stands in such stark contrast to who he was. And frankly, it puts a cap on this offense. Even if they feel the operation is cleaner and he'll play on time more so than Shador, it's not been exciting with this quarterback.
14: And he is the starter now to go into the 2026 season, ESPN analyst Field Yates.
2: The only explanation that I can think of is that if the Browns started Shador Sanders in week 1 and he struggled early, there would be maybe some level of pressure to hand the keys over to Deshaun Watson, see if he could spark the offense and get things on track. Now that Deshaun Watson's been named the week 1 starter, he'll play until things don't go well. I anticipate that will be very early this season, and the Browns at that point can then play Shador Sanders and not have to worry about the court of public opinion, because they've already been through the door that is Deshaun Watson. To me, though, the much more important takeaway here is the Browns right now have told us they don't have their quarterback of the future on their roster. Mm-hmm. Because it's not Deshaun Watson, we all know that. And if it were Shador Sanders, he'd be their week 1 starter. Browns, equipped with 2 first-round picks next year, will be doing a lot of scouting in what could be one of the deepest quarterback classes that we've had, at least since that 2024 year when Caleb Williams, Jaden Daniels, and Drake May went 1-2.
14: Deshaun Watson's last NFL game, October of 2024, 693 days ago. Week 3 will be the Browns opener at home. That one will be against Carolina after Cleveland opens with 2 on the road. SportsCenter all night, ESPN Radio, WNBA action, and it was a record-setting night. Angel Reese breaks the WNBA single-game rebounding record with 26 as the Dream beat the Sparks 78-71. Reese had 11 points, career-high 26 rebounds. That's the single-game record for rebounds in the WNBA. 458 rebounds this season. That sets the single-season record for rebounds. She passes Asia Wilson's 451, which was set 2 years ago. For Angel Reese, her 27th double-double this season, and the Dream get the win over the Sparks, who had 27 in the loss for Neka Ogumike. Meanwhile, marquee match between the Valkyries and the Lynx.
21: Still plenty of basketball in this game. Williams to Zandalasini. 3 to shoot. Zandalasini puts it on the deck. Gets it off in time. Oh! It's Chechi's night.
14: Saw it on USA Network. Valkyries, an 80-66 win over the Lynx.
12: Lynx with a season-low 66 points. Valkyries get their first win against the Lynx in franchise history. After the game, Cecilia Vandalasini.
3: Chechi, that was such an intense battle. What did it take for this group to hold off the Minnesota Lynx in this game?
5: Yeah, I think today our mentality was on point. We wanted to, you know, come back since the last two games. We have a little bit of time, so we wanted to execute. We really wanted this game to be, you know, on our side, and I think we did a great job on the game plan, energy, effort. So I'm really proud of this one.
3: Chechi, what about your mentality personally? We know you have a lot of memories in this building. Just what was your approach? What's your mentality coming into tonight?
5: Yeah, I mean, of course, Minnesota is a special place for me. And when you come here as an opponent, you want to win. Also because it's the toughest court on the W right now in this arena. They're the number one team, so you always want to beat them. And, you know, towards going towards the playoff, we want to make sure we mark those details and get the job done.
3: What is it about this group that defensively you hold a team like Minnesota to just 66 points?
5: Yeah, as I said, today it was a team effort. Everybody stepped up. I think we executed really well our game plan, which was key. Everybody on the same page. And again, big team effort.
3: Chechi, congrats on the win. Thanks.
5: Thank you.
12: Valkyries get their first win against the Lynx in franchise history. Lynx, as you heard, held to 66 points, lowest this season. First game this season under 77. Minnesota snapping a six-game win streak with the loss to the Valkyries. Record tying day in Williamsport. That's next. 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
1: 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Starting quarterback news hitting us on Monday. Yes, there's the Cleveland Browns. Also, the Florida Gators. That job goes to transfer Aaron Filo. He's been named the starting quarterback for the Gators as they go into the season. He transferred from Georgia Tech, and he will get the start against Florida Atlantic September 5th. ESPN analyst Sam Acho.
2: I expect a clean operation, but the one thing I do want to see improve from Aaron Filo is just to protect the football. In the limited reps that he had last year at Georgia Tech behind Haynes Kings, there was a couple, you saw interception, you saw fumble. And of course, some of those reps were behind, you know, in a tough situation, maybe not playing with the ones per se, but with the John Summerall coach team, with his defensive background, defensive mind, the focus has to be on protecting the rock. So yes, getting the right play. Yes, audible, kill, all those things. But you have to be better with the football, specifically in the pocket if you're in Filo for this Florida team.
1: He started for Georgia Tech against Gardner Webb last year, appeared in three games as the backup, played well in the game against an FCS opponent, completed 75% of his passes, 373 yards, threw both a touchdown and an interception. Now the starting quarterback for the Florida Gators. In Williamsport, among the action that we saw on Monday, Alabama, a 6-5 come-from-behind win over Pennsylvania in seven innings. Alabama walking it off. Largest comeback win at the Little League Baseball World Series in their state's history. They trailed 5-0 after the top of the third inning. They rallied to win it 6-5 in seven. They tied the game in the bottom of the third inning, all five runs scoring with two outs. They wind up walking it off. Kenley Rasmus took to the mound in relief. Six strikeouts, two hits allowed in 4 2/3 innings of relief. 14 strikeouts for her now at the Little League World Series this year. That's tied for the most by a girl all time. She ties Monet Davis from 2014.
3: I'm feeling so excited, and I don't even know what to say because I just love this game, and I just want to keep winning.
4: What can you say about your catcher, the performance he had, not only obviously at the plate at the last at bat, but also just helping you throughout this game?
3: Oh, I'm so grateful for him, and I couldn't be here without him.
5: You know, after the game, he talked with Jeff Sims, and he said it was the energy in the dugout and Coach Gus that helped you guys through that moment. When you were down 5-0, that is not a small lead to come back from. So when you were down in that moment, what was going through your mind?
3: I just was thinking, like, I know we can do it. We've done it before. And I just believed in us, and I knew we could keep the energy and win this game.
4: Your Uncle Case comes in and hands you the ball when you're down 5-0. He says this. I want you to take a listen to it because our viewers got to listen to this little speech he gave.
6: How you feeling? You feeling no? Ha! Freaking A. Well, thank God we got Kenley Rasmus. Give me the ball, man. Your ball.
4: Thank God we got Kenley Rasmus. So when you hear that and that ball is handed to you, what goes through your mind, Kenley?
3: I wanted the ball this whole game, but unfortunately I didn't get it. And I just, when that moment came, I just knew I had to be locked into the game and throw strikes.
4: Your uncle and your pops, Corey, on the team's coaching staff, their experience in the major leagues, how does that help you in situations that get as, you know, ramped up as the one you walked into?
3: They've influenced me so much, and they've taught me everything I know, and I couldn't be here without them.
1: Kenley Rasmus with another half dozen strikeouts in relief in the come-from-behind win for Alabama on Monday. 14 total strikeouts at the Little League World Series thus far. Her dad, former big leaguer Corey Rasmus, he pitched in 84 major league games for the Braves and Angels. She's the niece of former major leaguer Colby Rasmus. Speaking of Major League Baseball, Cubs and Diamondbacks.
7: Here comes the 1-0 to Conforto. He hits a high drive, deep right field. Get out the tape measure, long gone. Michael Conforto, a two-run homer. Cubs lead 4-0.
8: And now the 1-1.
7: drilled in the air to left, deep. Back goes Kepler to the wall. Gone! Home run for Carson Kelly. The bottom of the order goes back to back. And the Cubs now lead 5-0.
1: Cubs go on to a 7-0 win over the Diamondbacks. Cubs fourth straight win over the Diamondbacks all this season. Tied for the team's second longest win streak against Arizona in series history. Back-to-back homers in the sixth, third time with back-to-back homers this month. That's the most in Major League Baseball. San Francisco Giants getting multiple runs with one swing.
8: 2-2 pitch. Swing. There's a shot deep into right center field, into Triples Alley, way back there. Adios! Pelota! To the deepest part of the ballpark, right next to the 415 side. A three-run homer for Rafael Devers.
1: John Miller, KNBR, Devers with that three-run homer in the second inning. The Giants snapping a four-game losing streak with a 5-0 shutout of the Reds. Jason Foley works an inning and a third for the win after Carson Wisenhunt left in the third inning with pain in his pitching elbow. He was coming off an outing where he gave up a career-worst 7 runs and 9 hits over 4 innings. He'll have an MRI on Tuesday. San Francisco, though, gets the 5-0 shutout of the Reds. Giants began the game with 4 straight hits off Chase Burns, who falls to 14-3 with the loss. Reds, meanwhile, shut out for the 14th time this season. That's tied for the most in Major League Baseball this season. Guardians a 4-2 win over the Angels. Cleveland with the win, moving a half game ahead of the Astros for the third and final wild card spot in the American League. For Cleveland, it's their 5th consecutive win, second longest win streak they've had this season. They won 7 straight in mid-May. Well, coming up, the decision's been made in Cleveland. Is it the right one? Certainly came with controversy. That's next. SportsCenter All Night continues. It's ESPN Radio.
9: Hey, this is Rich Eisen. 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Is Aaron Donald back yet or what? 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
1: Cal Raleigh, three homers in the Mariners' win over the Phillies, who have their nine-game win streak come to an end. Angel Reese with a WNBA record, 26 rebounds in Atlanta's win over the LA Sparks. Browns sparked some controversy, naming Deshaun Watson as their starter.
2: Deshaun Watson named the starting quarterback of the Cleveland Browns.
3: Deshaun is going to start against Jacksonville. Took in the full body of work and ultimately felt like Deshaun gave us the best chance to move the ball and score points.
4: This is what I've been working for 2 years, is to be able to show that capable of being a starter for one of the 32 organizations in this league.
5: I'm not saying it makes sense. I'm not saying this is what I would do, but I am not surprised, as other people are, that Deshaun is the guy.
6: I am shocked. I feel awful for the fans of the Cleveland Browns.
1: A lot of eye-popping reactions to Deshaun Watson being named the starting quarterback in Cleveland on the This Is Football podcast. Host Kevin Clark.
7: I think pathetic is an all-encompassing phrase that I would use for all of this stuff. And Deshaun Watson's wrong about one thing. He's wrong about a lot of things, but he's wrong about one thing in this clip. It's not personal. It's business. It's performance-based. They boo him because he's an avatar for the worst trade in NFL history, the worst contract in NFL history, the fact that Cleveland fans have seen a lot of bad quarterback play, and even in that context, he's among the worst. He is among the worst. For a starting job, I would have gone Shadur first, trade second, somebody like Todd Monken's former quarterback, Stetson Bennett, maybe somebody like that. Third would be Dylan Gabriel. Fourth would be Dan Orlovsky. Fifth would be Bernie Kosar. Sixth would be Deshaun Watson. Okay, maybe you got you and Bernie. You and Bernie could do a little quarterback competition. I'd rather have that than Deshaun Watson starting, just for the Cleveland fans. Cleveland fans, as you said, Dan, deserve better.
1: Browns coach Todd Monken saying Monday Deshaun Watson is the starter for week one, but then added it won't be week to week. The Browns play their first two games on the road before playing at home in week three. ESPN's David Dennis Jr.
8: You got to make the owners listen to you. Don't go to those games. Don't go to the games. Like the booze didn't work, don't go. There should be a total blackout in Cleveland if he's there in week three and that dude is starting. Don't go to the games. Because you want to talk about, like, if you are saying the Cleveland Browns, the reason that we're keeping Deshaun Watson is for monetary reasons, because we want to our $46 million investment or whatever, the $87 million cap hit that would happen for the next 2 years is too much to bear. Well, how about you face a little bit of financial pressure from the fans? We not showing up.
1: Browns play at home in week three. Will Watson be the quarterback at that point? Aaron Goldhammer from ESPN Cleveland.
9: If I had to guess, here's how this is going to go. Watson's going to stink the first 2 weeks. Mm-hmm. They'll make the change to Shadur by the time they come home for the third game. Mm-hmm. It's a godsend for the Browns that the first two games are on the road, and they're not going to let Watson, I don't think, even on the sidelines for Thursday night against the Patriots in the preseason finale. So wow. I don't know that Watson will start a home game this year unless he gets off to a good start, which, I mean, I just don't think that's within the realm of realistic possibility.
1: And then, either way, it's going to be a lot of talk about it. If you're the coach, if you're Todd Monken, there may be distractions involved. ESPN analyst Herm Edwards.
10: Well, win. If you win, it's not a distraction, right?
11: It won't be.
10: Yeah. But if you don't win, then you got problems, because then they'll be talking about, well, do we need to make a change at the quarterback? And if that's the situation, then that'll take place. And if Shadur can't win games, then there's seven quarterbacks coming out this year out of college football, and they'll draft one. You know, Cleveland's been a mess, okay? Yeah. And they brought a little bit of this on their own. They signed him to this big deal, Deshaun. And, you know, I look at the situation that happened in Seattle with Russell Wilson. They just did it and said, hey, man, we're going to move on. And let Russell Wilson go. They owed him 25. And let him go. Yeah. Let him walk.
1: Certainly plenty of reactions, both on social media and in everyday discussion, to the Browns naming Deshaun Watson as their starting quarterback. Plenty of reactions on ESPN Radio.
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0: Sportsmanlike.
1: For you to say that the fans are disrespectful, quite frankly, is audacity on a level that I didn't even know existed. The fans were put in an impossible position. Cleveland Browns fans are incredibly loyal. They love their city. They love this franchise. It's an emotional conundrum for you to have to abandon that because the team elected to push their morals to the side and bring this guy in because they thought that he would be good at football. When he wasn't good at football at all, they have every right to let him and let this organization know how they feel. And I can't believe he's delusional enough to get in front of a podium and somehow think it's their fault.
0: Mike Senior, Mike Junior, the Golics.
2: If you're Todd Monken, you're coming into this situation saying, I'm not trying to end up like everyone else. And so I'm going to come in and give the best decision that I think helps me and helps this staff keep our jobs. Because organizationally, this is the most antagonistic decision you could make for your fan base possible. Where you got two quarterbacks that are kind of close and you pick the one that's been the albatross around your franchise's neck in so many ways since he stepped foot on campus.
3: If it's close, I would go with Shedeur Sanders. See what you have in Shedeur. With the quarterback class coming out next year, see what Shedeur can bring. We know he went in the fifth round. We know he's a better talent than the fifth round. I would have started him. Without question, I would have started him to see what you had.
0: The Rich Eisen Show.
4: Competition, sure. But there is a thumb on the scale for Deshaun Watson because the Browns want to see if he has anything from 2019 left in him. They want to see if that guy that they acquired, is that guy still in there? And it doesn't really matter how much Shedeur is being a professional and showing up and showing out in any practices or preseason games. It's going to be him. And after this weekend and what happened this weekend, I could not be more sure of what I heard back in the spring and throughout was the truth.
0: Matt Jones, Myron Metcalf, they are Matt and Myron.
5: There were people on Saturday who thought he might get cut from the team, and today he's named the starter in Cleveland.
6: My problem with the battle is, this ain't Steve Young, Joe Montana. You know, Shedeur Sanders, I think, clearly hasn't done enough in Todd Monken's eyes to really separate himself. So you start with the veteran. That doesn't mean Deshaun Watson is going to finish the season as a starter, but I can understand why you put him in a position on the road to be the guy.
0: Freddie and Harry.
7: Maybe the Cleveland Browns are doing their tanking because the guy that they want to be a starting quarterback is not on their roster right now. The Cleveland Browns are banking on someone in next year's draft that's going to be a first-round pick. The Cleveland Browns want Deshaun Watson to be a starting quarterback, playing bad enough where they'll be in a position with two first-round picks that they can get the guy they really want.
0: Amber and Ian.
8: I don't know if it was Monken's decision. For him to announce Deshaun after that presser, I was shocked, stunned, blown away.
9: If he was out there and he was playing great and he was winning games, there wouldn't be any boom. For better or for worse, there ain't a ton of moralizing out there. It's about winning. It's about losing. It's about being great or sucking. Like, that's it. They're booing you because you haven't been good for them and they paid you all that money.
0: Game night.
10: I thought when he called out the fan base, that was him basically writing his ticket out of town, right? I thought that was him basically saying, hey, I'm going to do everything I can to get a pink slip.
11: Yeah, there's no way out of Cleveland, and he knows that.
12: Can we hear it again?
13: Deshaun Watson, QB1 now for the Cleveland Browns. 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Right now, SportsCenter all night. Speaking of quarterbacks in the spotlight, in Atlanta Falcons quarterback Michael Penix Jr. cleared to practice fully. Head coach Kevin Stefanski said Penix will do 11-on-11 team periods for the first time since he underwent ACL surgery back in November. Now he's got to keep his eye on him.
14: Really no different than any player, just executing techniques and fundamentals on a given play. Again, the new part for Mike is just being in there in with a full offensive line, a full defensive line. But he's been in walk-through huddles. He's been in 7-on-7. He's obviously gone through individual. So this is a good, now that you know Mike is cleared, it's a good that he can start that process of getting back to 11-on-11. Listen, competition is near and dear to all of our hearts, and whether you're, whatever the depth chart looks like, whatever that Matt puts out, you're competing every single day. We do compete periods in practice. You're competing against yourself. That alarm clock goes off, and you're in a competition. Everything we do around this building is competing. So I know it's easy to say position battles and those type of things, but we're constantly competing, and that's not the focus for our guys. Our guys are pushing each other by showing up and putting in the work.
13: Atlanta coach Kevin Stefanski, now that he has Michael Penix Jr. cleared to practice. Speaking of back at practice, Christian McCaffrey with the Niners. He's been held out past couple of weeks, leading to quite a bit of speculation, whether it was contract related or not. McCaffrey saying it was just part of the plan.
15: Yeah, obviously when you don't practice, the way the media works now is firestorm. But, this was kind of part of the plan from the jump, was to ramp up pretty big, get 9-10 practices in, kind of come back down and then ramp back up so we're fresh for the duration. So, our staff's done a great job of kind of coming up with specific plans. And, again, I feel great. So, feel fresh, and it's good to be back out there.
13: Speaking of ramping things up, Robert Saleh, new coach in Tennessee, trying to ramp up the offense there.
16: All the way across the board, in all three phases, we've got a lot of work to do. But we were close yesterday to having some really cool moments. But like I said, it's, going back and watching the tape, what I felt during the game and what we saw during the game was verified by the tape. Cam was making good decisions. He was taking what the defense gave. Their best scheme is built to make you take checkdowns, make you put the ball down in front, and you got to rally, make a guy miss, and you got to grind out yards. But we had three opportunities on some deeper developing concepts that we were just off. But we've got work to do in all three phases.
13: And as for quarterback Cam Ward, what the offense needs to improve on?
17: I would say our biggest improvement is, connecting on the play. We only get a certain amount of, shots that we get to take each and every game because the defense are so good. So when we get the play downfield, myself and the receivers, we have to make the play. So I need to throw them, catchable ball. They're going to do their job by, attacking and making the play. So I think that's what's left for us. And once we do that, we'll be a pretty solid offense.
13: Cam Ward trying to get that offense set for week number one. SportsCenter all night, ESPN Radio.
18: Browns are waiving tight end Daquan Wright, who has an agreement in place to play for LSU if he clears waivers.
19: Once you go to the NFL, to me, you're in the NFL. You don't get the opportunity to come back. That means you're kicking somebody else off your team. I don't think that's fair to the players that worked all summer, all spring.
13: It's been an interesting situation. The Cleveland Browns waiving Wright, who has an agreement in place for the 2026 season to play for LSU. Wright, believed to be the first player to have an agreement to return to play in college. Although, says LSU coach Lane Kiffin,
20: I believe that my job is to LSU and the LSU people that hire me and the fans. And that if players are available to recruit and are made eligible, and this happens all the time around the country. This is not new that this happens. Normally they're individual cases, as you've seen through time. You have very significant quarterbacks last season and this coming season that were ineligible by the NCAA and made eligible by injunctions. So this is really not new. I just think some people aren't realizing how similar all the situations are because of that.
13: Technically correct. Lane Kiffin did say similar because, yes, we have had judges decide cases of eligibility. No, we have not had a player go from an NFL training camp back to college. ESPN insider Adam Schefter.
21: It's a transformational transaction.
22: Mm-hmm.
21: We have a tight end right now, Daquan Wright, who is on the verge of becoming the first player ever to go from an NFL training camp to playing college football in the same season. It's never happened. And there are a group of players right now where this also could be in play for, but he is the first one. And if he goes unclaimed on waivers with the NFL, which we'll know at 4 o'clock Eastern on Tuesday, he then would essentially follow through on the agreement he has with LSU to go from playing with the Cleveland Browns to playing for the LSU Tigers, where he would make more money playing college football than he would in the NFL. This is an example of the wild, distorted, unusual, unprecedented times we're living in.
13: Got a lot of people shaking their heads, including Ohio State coach Ryan Day.
1: If there are teams that have some players out there who are cut from NFL rosters that are going to be on other teams, we have to at least consider it and look at it. Do I like anything about it? Absolutely not. But we got to do what's right for Ohio State. So it's sort of a day-to-day thing right now. And like anything, we're just going to try to adapt. But I think we would all agree, maybe not everybody, but that, you know, there has to be a certain point where your roster gets locked in. But whenever I heard that we were in a meeting and someone says, yeah, LSU just got a commitment from the Browns tight end, I said, we are certainly in a different world right now.
13: And he could make more in college by doing that. Moving atop their division, that's next. SportsCenter All Night continues. It's ESPN Radio.
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1: 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Back to the Diamond. Twins haven't had much success on the road of late, but Monday facing the Athletics.
2: This ball hit high in the air for Kreidler. That ball is clobbered deep into the Sacramento night, headed for the clubhouse and gone. And welcome home, Ryan Kreidler, a moonshot off the top of the clubhouse. It's 3-1 Twins.
1: Twins getting out to the early start midway through the game. Fifth inning. They go on with 9-6 win. It's a three-run win. Treasure Island Baseball Network Twins snapping a five-game road losing streak had been tied for their second longest this season. Nationals pulling away from the Rockies.
3: The 1-2. Swing a long drive right field for Lyle. Back Moniak to the wall, and it is long gone. Up into the second deck, below the scoreboard, a three-run homer for Dalen Lyle. Nationals lead it 13-3.
1: 13-3 would be the final. Nationals Radio Network with the call as Washington snaps a four-game losing streak. Their 17th game this season where they've scored double digits. Most they've had in a season since 2019. They had 20 games that season. They have 17 this season as they beat Colorado, which suffers a seventh consecutive loss.
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0: 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Number four.
1: Giants with a 5-0 shutout of the Reds. 60% of that offense from one swing. KNBR.
5: 2-2 pitch. Swing. There's a shot. Deep into right center field. Into triples alley. Way back there. Adios. Elanta. To the deepest part of the ballpark. Right next to the 415 side. A three-run homer. For Rafael Devers.
0: Number three.
1: Red Sox win in Miami. A fourth straight come-from-behind win. WEEI.
6: It is ripped into right field. That's extra bases for Siegler. White runs so well. He's around second. He is going to be waved home. Tony Siegel puts the Red Sox ahead with an RBI triple. It is 3-2 in the ninth.
0: Number two.
1: Rangers pound the White Sox in Chicago, but it wasn't just offense for Texas. 105-3, the fan.
7: The 1-0, swinging a drive deep out into right field. Nimmo going back on this one at the wall. He leaps, and Nimmo makes the catch. Brandon Nimmo takes a two-run home run away from Andrew Benintendi. What a play by Nimmo to keep it a 2-0 ball game.
0: Number one.
1: Mariners top the Phillies. Cal Raleigh with three hits in the game. None of the three stay in the yard. Seattle Sports, 7:10 a.m.
8: The 3-1. Swung on. Crossed. Right field. Has he done it again? It is gone! Cal Raleigh, his first three-homer game of his career. He crushes a solo blast. It's not.
1: Mariners get the win. Raleigh with three hits, all three home runs. Also heard the Rangers win over the White Sox, getting that great defensive play. They also got some offense.
7: Here's Lankford, and he lifts one high into the air, deep left. And Tanachi going back. He's at the wall, and it is gone. Another rainbow home run for the Rangers for Wyatt, his 15th of the season. It comes with Lopez on board, and the Rangers are up now 11-2.
1: They go on to that 11-2 win. They move into first place in the American League West, having won four of their last five games. 11 runs is the most they've scored in a road game this season. SportsCenter All Night, ESPN Radio. Back to the NFL. Big news on Monday. Deshaun Watson being named the starter in Cleveland. That's for week one. Then we have others coming back to practice. Christian McCaffrey. Malik Nabers for the Giants. His coach, John Harbaugh.
9: Yeah, I just don't want to, like, make any kind of statements like that. I think it's reasonable to assume that. You know, those are all kind of things that you can assume. It's just based on watching the guy practice. But, you know, I know the only thing I know more than you guys know is that what the docs and the trainers tell me as far as his rehab. So, and that's doing well. He's doing really well with that. He's strong. He's in a good place. But how he gets through practice, how ready he is to play and protect himself is really based on practice.
1: See if he's ready to go in week number one. Niners activating George Kittle, ESPN's Adam Schefter.
10: Well, let's go back to last week because they were in Los Angeles for a joint scrimmage with the Chargers. And while they were there on Wednesday, George Kittle got a chance to go meet with the surgeon who performed the surgery on his torn Achilles, Dr. Neil Elitrosh. And from what I understand, it was a great meeting. George Kittle was ahead on all markers. He's in a great spot. This doesn't mean that he will play week one, but everything looks right now to be trending in the direction. He received a favorable report from Dr. Elitrosh. The Niners officially activated him yesterday. So the fact that the doctor seems to have been good with where he's at right now, and they've activated him, the way it's tracking right now makes it look like a distinct possibility that he's going to be on that field for that opening game against the Rams, which would be a very quick recovery from a torn Achilles. But right now, I think he's very pleased with where he's at. The doctor's pleased with where he's at, and the Niners are pleased with where he's at.
1: Speaking of injuries, we saw Ashton Jeanty taken off the field this weekend. Needed help to get off the field. Sprained ankle and not expected to be a major issue for the entire season. Well, straight ahead, how did we get to the decision that came down on Monday? SportsCenter All Night continues. It's ESPN Radio.
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0: Coming up on SportsCenter All Night. The Phillies try to make it 10 in a row against the Mariners.
4: Now the 3-2. Swing and drive deep to right field. Cal does it again. Goodbye, baseball.
0: A starter has been named in Cleveland.
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0: The Lynx look to win their 7th in a row against the Valkyries.
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25: There's a lot of people trying to do the same thing. 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
1: 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Record-setting night in the WNBA. That's straight ahead. SportsCenter All Night continues. 9 straight wins is what we'd seen from the Phillies over the past couple of weeks. That same time span also saw the Mariners on the wrong side of a couple of blowout losses. But Monday in Seattle, tables seem to be turned thanks in large part to one particular bat.
4: Now the 3-2. Swing and a drive deep to right field. Cal does it again. Goodbye, baseball. Into the lower deck and right. What a night for the big dumper. Cal rounds second, taking a tour around the bases. His 15th home run of the year and the first home run number 16 here in the bottom of the fifth inning. And the Mariners now lead the Phillies 7-2, and what a night for Cal Raleigh.
8: The 3-1. Swung on. Crossed. Right field. Has he done it again? It is gone! Cal Raleigh, his first three-homer game of his career. He crushes a solo blast.
1: 9-2 would be the final over the Phillies. Mariners snapping a 4-game losing streak against the Phillies dating back to 2024. Cal Raleigh, 3-for-3. All three were homers. He now has 17 on the season. 3 homers, driving in 4 of the 9 runs. First career game with 3 homers. And first 3-homer game by a Mariners player since Edgar Martinez did it in 1999. Raleigh entered Monday batting .159 on the season. His batting average was 7th worst entering a 3-homer game by a player since 1900. He gets the 3 homers. Mariners get the win. Phillies get their 9-game win streak snapped. That 9-game streak had been the longest active win streak in Major League Baseball. In Miami, Red Sox trailed 2-1 in the 7th. They tied it up in the 8th. And then at the top of the 9th,
4: the pitch is ripped into right field. That's extra bases for Siegler. White runs so well. He's around second. He's going to be waved home. Tony Seagull puts the Red Sox ahead with an RBI triple. It is 3-2 in the 9th.
1: WEI with the call. They'd win it 4-2. The Red Sox fourth straight come from behind victory. 16th comeback win since the All-Star break. That's the most in baseball. Red Sox scoring a pair in the 9th to break that 2-2 tie. 69 ninth inning runs this season. That snaps a tie with the Braves and the Rockies for most in Major League Baseball. Red Sox get the 4-2 win on the road in Florida. Speaking of Florida, Rays and Tigers.
8: 1-1. Swung on and hit high in the air to fairly deep right field. Over and back and toward the wall, and watching it sail on out of here is the right fielder for the Tigers, Zach McKinstry. Jonathan Arondo with just his 2nd homer in the last couple months. And it's his 16th of the year, and the Rays extend their lead to 4-1.
1: 620 WDAE. 4-1 the final for Tampa Bay as they beat the Tigers. Drew Rasmussen, 6 innings of 3-hit balls, striking out 5. He's earned the win in 7 consecutive starts, longest streak of his career. The Tigers, meanwhile, suffering a sixth consecutive loss, their second six-game losing streak this season after losing eight straight back in the month of May. SportsCenter All Night, ESPN Radio.
5: Deshaun Watson named the starting quarterback of the Cleveland Browns.
6: Deshaun is going to start against Jacksonville, and ultimately felt like Deshaun gave us the best chance to move the ball and score points.
7: This is what I've been working for 2 years.
9: I am shocked. I feel awful for the fans of the Cleveland Browns.
1: Still another week of preseason to go, but the NFL regular season is right around the corner. Looking back just about 16 months ago, this is what we heard from Browns owner Jimmy Haslam about Cleveland's quarterback situation.
10: Well, I mean, let's address the elephant in the room. You know, we took a big swing and miss with Deshaun. We thought we had the quarterback. We didn't. And we gave up a lot of draft picks to get him. So we've got to dig ourselves out of that hole.
11: Shouldn't they be held accountable for that decision?
10: Listen, I've said this, I think, numerous times. The Deshaun Watson was an entire organization decision, and it ends with D and I. So, you know, hold us accountable.
1: That was a year ago, March. Now, Deshaun Watson is the Browns starter. Todd Monken, the head coach, making the decision known on Monday.
6: Deshaun is going to start against Jacksonville. Took in the full body of work over the course of offseason to training camp to the games, the joint practice, and ultimately felt like to start the season on the road, Deshaun gave us the best chance to move the ball and score points. I mean, that's really what it's about. And felt that way going into the last game, but wasn't sure. And after we talked as a staff, and after we re-looked at everything, we're going to go that direction.
1: Todd Monken saying that's what it was about. What he says it wasn't about was Watson ripping the Cleveland fans who booed him this past weekend.
6: Absolutely not. Zero. There was nothing to do with that. I mean, ultimately, the fans want us to win. I mean, ultimately, put a good product on the field. That's really what they want. And so that's our job as coaches, why we're hired, to try and put the best product on the field. And when we don't, then I understand their frustration. But ultimately, they don't decide who plays. I mean, who would I be if I let someone outside of the building decide who plays?
1: Deshaun Watson, named the starter for the Cleveland Browns, ESPN analyst Dan Orlovsky.
9: I'm shocked. If this was just a football decision, just football, and I haven't seen every day of practice, I would probably say coin flip, 50-50, start the guy you want. Doesn't really like matter to me. After the Saturday's press conference, I'm shocked that they did this to the Cleveland fans. I've said if I was a Cleveland fan and Deshaun's still starting week three, I would not go to the game because of the interaction that we saw.
26: What?
9: I've had a buddy text me saying, this is smart by the Browns. They'll go 0-2. Deshaun will struggle, and all of a sudden, Shador gets named the starting quarterback for the week three game, which is their home opener, and he's the hero.
26: Bingo.
9: I only know him as a coach. I've spent some time with him just because of games. I mean, he is a all ball, all the time, high-level competitor, maniac. I don't know him as a guy, so I can't comment on him like that, but I don't think that he would sign up for that.
1: Browns play their first two games on the road. Deshaun Watson named the starter to start the season. Todd Monken says, though, it will not be week to week. ESPN Browns reporter Daniel Oyefuse.
27: As you heard Todd Monken say, he took in the full body of work when naming a starting quarterback. But one factor in particular that played a big role in his decision was starting the first two games of the season on the road in the pre-snap operation. I've watched Todd Monken this summer hound his offense about getting in and out of the huddle quickly, cadence from the quarterback, making the right checks. And that really hints at the experience of Watson, a 9-year veteran. Now, the last time we saw Watson on the field, he struggled on Saturday in the second half against the Bills. But Monken said that he does not anticipate the quarterback decision will be a week-to-week thing. He said that we anticipate Watson will play better or we wouldn't be starting him.
28: Okay, keep in mind, this decision comes 2 days after Watson was booed by Browns fans during Cleveland's preseason game against the Bills. His response caused quite a buzz afterwards. Been a PR nightmare over the last 48 hours, Daniel. What are the Browns and Watson saying after those post-game comments?
27: Yeah, well, when we spoke to Todd Monken the day after, he kind of previewed this decision, he said that those comments would not play a role in who he picked to be the starting quarterback. And on Monday today, Watson walked back those comments. He actually opened up his press conference saying that the emotions got the best of him. He didn't mean to come at the fan base, and that he understands their frustrations after 4 years of injuries and poor play. Now, we won't see Watson and the starting offense in the preseason finale on Thursday at home against the Patriots. But the next time we would see him would be week 3 against the Panthers. That response will be very interesting. For now, he said he's not focused on that. He said, as long as I'm playing winning good football, everything else will work out.
1: A lot of the reaction stemming from the reaction to the boos that Deshaun Watson heard this weekend earlier on ESPN Radio, or Kimberly Martin.
12: I remember going to training camp. I remember going to those practices, offseason practices, and fans were wearing the Forger, were excited about him being there. Honestly, they disregarded the legal issues. They were like, we have a franchise guy now. So for him to say it's personal, the issue really is his play has not been good. And it's not just this preseason game. And for him to say it's personal is where I was a little befuddled, because I have been there when these fans have cheered him and was there when they were excited that he was their guy. So if he had not gotten hurt, or if he had just played well in the games where he was playing, this would have been a non-issue.
1: And now he's the starting quarterback. The move by the Browns on Monday met with a variety of reactions. Some say they assumed it's how the Browns would do it. Many say they're stunned, especially after what happened over the weekend. ESPN analyst Mina Kimes.
13: It's been years since the trade happened, since 27 allegations of sexual harassment and assault came out. In that time frame, the fact that he has still not developed the ability to talk about this, he talked about personal issues, and not show any sense of contrition or acceptance or growth, quite frankly, was pretty jarring to see. As far as the football side of it go, I agree with your assessment. I mean, I've watched every snap Watson has played since becoming a Brown, before the injury, and now in the preseason, and he is a shell of the quarterback he was early in his career. I think if I had to just isolate the one thing that stands out, it's an unwillingness or hesitation to push the ball downfield that stands in such stark contrast to who he was. And frankly, it puts a cap on this offense. Even if they feel the operation is cleaner and he'll play on time more so than Shador, it's not been exciting with this quarterback.
1: And he is the starter now to go into the 2026 season. ESPN analyst Field Yates.
14: The only explanation that I can think of is that if the Browns started Shador Sanders in week one and he struggled early, there would be maybe some level of pressure to hand the keys over to Deshaun Watson, see if he could spark the offense and get things on track. Now that Deshaun Watson's been named the week one starter, he'll play until things don't go well. I anticipate that will be very early this season. And the Browns at that point can then play Shador Sanders and not have to worry about the court of public opinion, because they've already been through the door that is Deshaun Watson. To me, though, the much more important takeaway here is the Browns right now have told us they don't have their quarterback of the future on their roster. Mm-hmm. Because it's not Deshaun Watson. We all know that. And if it were Shador Sanders, he'd be their week one starter. Browns, equipped with 2 first-round picks next year, will be doing a lot of scouting in what could be one of the deepest quarterback classes that we've had, at least since that 2024 year when Caleb Williams, Jaden Daniels, and Drake May went 1-2.
1: Deshaun Watson's last NFL game, October of 2024, 693 days ago. Week 3 will be the Browns opener at home. That one will be against Carolina after Cleveland opens with 2 on the road. SportsCenter All Night, ESPN Radio. WNBA action, and it was a record-setting night. Angel Reese breaks the WNBA single-game rebounding record with 26 as the Dream beat the Sparks 78-71. Reese had 11 points, career-high 26 rebounds. That's the single-game record for rebounds in the WNBA. 458 rebounds this season. That sets the single-season record for rebounds. She passes Asia Wilson's 451, which was set 2 years ago. For Angel Reese, her 27th double-double this season, and the Dream get the win over the Sparks, who had 27 in the loss for Neka Ogumike. Meanwhile, marquee match between the Valkyries and the Lynx.
15: Still plenty of basketball in this game. Williams to Zandalasini. 3 to shoot. Zandalasini puts it on the deck. Gets it off in time. Oh! It's Chechi's night.
1: Saw it on USA Network. Valkyries, an 80-66 win over the Lynx. Lynx with a season low 66 points. Valkyries get their first win against the Lynx in franchise history. After the game, Cecilia Vanda Lasini.
2: Chechi, that was such an intense battle. What did it take for this group to hold off the Minnesota Lynx in this game?
16: Yeah, I think today our mentality was on point. We wanted to, you know, come back since the last two games. We have a little bit of time, so we wanted to execute. We really wanted this game to be, you know, on our side, and I think we did a great job on the game plan, energy, effort. So I'm really proud of this one.
2: Chechi, what about your mentality personally? We know you have a lot of memories in this building. Just what was your approach? What's your mentality coming into tonight?
16: Yeah, I mean, of course, Minnesota is a special place for me. And when you come here as an opponent, you want to win. Yeah, also because it's the toughest court on the W right now in this arena. They're the number one team, so you always want to beat them. And, you know, going towards the playoff, we want to make sure we mark those details and get the job done.
2: What is it about this group that defensively you hold a team like Minnesota to just 66 points?
16: Yeah, as I said, today it was a team effort. Everybody stepped up. I think we executed really well our game plan, which was key. Everybody on the same page. And again, big team effort.
2: Chechi, congrats on the win. Thanks.
16: Thank you.
1: Valkyries get their first win against the Lynx in franchise history. Lynx, as you heard, held to 66 points, lowest this season. First game this season under 77. Minnesota snapping a six-game win streak with the loss to the Valkyries. Record tying day in Williamsport. That's next. 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
1: 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Starting quarterback news hitting us on Monday. Yes, there's the Cleveland Browns. Also, the Florida Gators. That job goes to transfer Aaron Filo. He's been named the starting quarterback for the Gators as they go into the season. He transferred from Georgia Tech, and he will get the start against Florida Atlantic September 5th. ESPN analyst Sam Acho.
6: I expect a clean operation, but the one thing I do want to see improve from Aaron Filo is just to protect the football. In the limited reps that he had last year at Georgia Tech behind Haynes Kings, there was a couple, you saw interception, you saw fumble. And of course, some of those reps were behind, you know, in a tough situation, maybe not playing with the ones per se, but with the John Summerall coach team, with his defensive background, defensive mind, the focus has to be on protecting the rock. So yes, getting the right play. Yes, audible, kill, all those things. But you have to be better with the football, specifically in the pocket, if you're in Filo for this Florida team.
1: He started for Georgia Tech against Gardner Webb last year, appeared in three games as the backup, played well in the game against an FCS opponent, completed 75% of his passes, 373 yards, threw both a touchdown and an interception. Now the starting quarterback for the Florida Gators. In Williamsport, among the action that we saw on Monday, Alabama, a 6-5 come from behind win over Pennsylvania. In seven innings, Alabama walking it off. Largest comeback win at the Little League Baseball World Series in their state's history. They trailed 5-0 after the top of the third inning. They rallied to win it 6-5 in seven. They tied the game in the bottom of the third inning, all five runs scoring with two outs. They wind up walking it off. Kenley Rasmus took to the mound in relief. Six strikeouts, two hits allowed in 4 2/3 innings of relief. 14 strikeouts for her now at the Little League World Series this year. That's tied for the most by a girl all time. She ties Monet Davis from 2014.
7: I'm feeling so excited, and I don't even know what to say because I just love this game, and I just want to keep winning.
8: What can you say about your catcher, the performance he had, not only obviously at the plate at the last at-bat, but also just helping you throughout this game?
7: Oh, I'm so grateful for him, and I couldn't be here without him.
9: You know, after the game, he talked with Jess Sims, and he said it was the energy in the dugout and Coach Gus that helped you guys through that moment. When you were down 5-0, that is not a small lead to come back from. So when you were down in that moment, what was going through your mind?
7: I just was thinking, like, I know we can do it. We've done it before. And I just believed in us, and I knew we could keep the energy and win this game.
8: Your Uncle Case comes in and hands you the ball when you're down 5-0. He says this. I want you to take a listen to it because our viewers got to listen to this little speech he gave.
10: How you feeling? You feeling no? Ha! Freaking A. Well, thank God we got Kenley Rasmus. Give me the ball, man. Your ball.
8: Thank God we got Kenley Rasmus. So when you hear that and that ball is handed to you, what goes through your mind, Kenley?
7: I wanted the ball this whole game, but unfortunately I didn't get it. And I just, when that moment came, I just knew I had to be locked into the game and throw strikes.
8: Your uncle and your pops, Corey, on the team's coaching staff, their experience in the major leagues, how does that help you in situations that get as, you know, ramped up as the one you walked into?
7: They've influenced me so much, and they've taught me everything I know, and I couldn't be here without them.
1: Kenley Rasmus with another half dozen strikeouts in relief in the come-from-behind win for Alabama on Monday. 14 total strikeouts at the Little League World Series thus far. Her dad, former big leaguer Corey Rasmus. He pitched in 84 major league games for the Braves and Angels. She's the niece of former major leaguer Colby Rasmus. Speaking of Major League Baseball, Cubs and Diamondbacks.
2: Here comes the 1-0 to Conforto. He hits a high drive, deep right field. Get out the tape measure, long gone. Michael Conforto, a two-run homer. Cubs lead 4-0. And now the 1-1. Drilled in the air to left, deep. Back goes Kepler to the wall, gone. Home run for Carson Kelly. The bottom of the order goes back-to-back. And the Cubs now lead 5-0.
1: Cubs go on to a 7-0 win over the Diamondbacks. Cubs' fourth straight win over the Diamondbacks all this season. Tied for the team's second longest win streak against Arizona in series history. Back-to-back homers in the sixth, third time with back-to-back homers this month. That's the most in Major League Baseball. San Francisco Giants getting multiple runs with one swing.
2: 2-2 pitch. Swing. There's a shot deep into right center field, into Triples Alley, way back there. Adios! Pelota! To the deepest part of the ballpark, right next to the 415 side. A three-run homer for Rafael Devers.
1: John Miller, KNBR, Devers with that three-run homer in the second inning. The Giants snapping a four-game losing streak with a 5-0 shutout of the Reds. Jason Foley works an inning and a third for the win. After Carson Wisenhunt left in the third inning with pain in his pitching elbow. He was coming off an outing where he gave up a career-worst 7 runs and 9 hits over 4 innings. He'll have an MRI on Tuesday. San Francisco, though, gets the 5-0 shutout of the Reds. Giants began the game with 4 straight hits off Chase Burns, who falls to 14-3 with the loss. Reds, meanwhile, shut out for the 14th time this season. That's tied for the most in Major League Baseball this season. Guardians a 4-2 win over the Angels. Cleveland with the win, moving a half game ahead of the Astros for the third and final wild card spot in the American League. For Cleveland, it's their 5th consecutive win, second longest win streak they've had this season. They won 7 straight in mid-May. Well, coming up, the decision's been made in Cleveland. Is it the right one? Certainly came with controversy. That's next. SportsCenter All Night continues. It's ESPN Radio.
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0: some controversy naming Deshaun Watson as their starter.
1: Deshaun Watson named the starting quarterback of the Cleveland Browns.
2: Deshaun is going to start against Jacksonville, took in the full body of work, and ultimately felt like Deshaun gave us the best chance to move the ball and score points.
3: This is what I've been working for 2 years, is to be able to show that I'm capable of being a starter for one of the 32 organizations in this league.
4: I'm not saying it makes sense. I'm not saying this is what I would do, but I'm not surprised, as other people are, that Deshaun is the best.
5: I am shocked. I feel awful for the fans of the Cleveland Browns.
0: A lot of eye-popping reactions to Deshaun Watson being named the starting quarterback in Cleveland on the This Is Football podcast. Host Kevin Clark.
6: I think pathetic is an all-encompassing phrase that I would use for all of this stuff. And Deshaun Watson's wrong about one thing. He's wrong about a lot of things, but he's wrong about one thing in this clip. It's not personal. It's business. It's performance-based. They boo him because he's an avatar for the worst trade in NFL history, the worst contract in NFL history, the fact that Cleveland fans have seen a lot of bad quarterback play, and even in that context, he's among the worst. He is among the worst. For a starting job, I would have gone Shadur first, trade second, somebody like Todd Monken's former quarterback, Stetson Bennett, maybe somebody like that. Third would be Dylan Gabriel. Fourth would be Dan Orlovsky. Fifth would be Bernie Kosar. Sixth would be Deshaun Watson. Okay, maybe you got
7: I'm
6: you and Bernie.
7: He's on the team.
6: You and Bernie could do a little quarterback competition. I'd rather have that than Deshaun Watson starting just for the Cleveland fans. Cleveland fans, as you said, Dan, deserve better.
0: Browns coach Todd Monken saying Monday Deshaun Watson is the starter for week one, but then added it won't be week to week. The Browns play their first two games on the road before playing at home in week three. ESPN's David Dennis Jr.
8: You got to make the owners listen to you. Don't go to those games. Don't go to the games. The booze didn't work. Don't go. There should be a total blackout in Cleveland if he's there in week three and that dude is starting. Don't go to the games. Because you want to talk about, like, if you are saying the Cleveland Browns, the reason that we are keeping Deshaun Watson is for monetary reasons, because we want to, our $46 million investment or whatever, the $87 million cap hit that would happen for the next 2 years is too much to bear. Well, how about you face a little bit of financial pressure from the fans? We not showing up.
0: Browns play at home in week three. Will Watson be the quarterback at that point? Aaron Goldhammer from ESPN Cleveland.
9: If I had to guess, here's how this is going to go. Watson's going to stink the first 2 weeks.
0: Mm-hmm.
9: They'll make the change to Shadur by the time they come home for the third game. It's mm-hmm. a godsend for the Browns that the first two games are on the road, and they're not going to let Watson, I don't think, even on the sidelines for Thursday night against the Patriots in the preseason finale. So
0: wow.
9: I don't know that Watson will start a home game this year unless he gets off to a good start, which, I mean, I just don't think that's within the realm of realistic possibility.
0: And then, either way, there's going to be a lot of talk about it. If you're the coach, if you're Todd Monken, there may be distractions involved. ESPN analyst Herm Edwards.
10: Well, if you win, it's not a distraction, right?
11: It won't be.
10: Yeah. But if you don't win, then you got problems, because then they'll be talking about, well, do we need to make a change at the quarterback? And if that's the situation, then that'll take place. And if Shadur can't win games, then there's seven quarterbacks coming out this year out of college football, and they'll draft one. You know, Cleveland's been a mess, okay?
0: Yeah.
10: And they brought a little bit of this on their own. They signed him to this big deal, Deshaun. And, you know, I look at the situation that happened in Seattle with Russell Wilson. They just did it and said, hey, man, we're going to move on. And let Russell Wilson go. They owed him 25. And let him go. Yeah. Let him walk.
0: Certainly plenty of reactions, both on social media and in everyday discussion, to the Browns naming Deshaun Watson as their starting quarterback. Plenty of reactions on ESPN Radio.
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13: For you to say that the fans are disrespectful, quite frankly, is audacity on a level that I didn't even know existed. The fans were put in an impossible position. Cleveland Browns fans are incredibly loyal. They love their city. They love this franchise. It's an emotional conundrum for you to have to abandon that, because the team elected to push their morals to the side and bring this guy in because they thought that he would be good at football. When he wasn't good at football at all, they have every right to let him and let this organization know how they feel. And I can't believe he's delusional enough to get in front of a podium and somehow think it's their fault.
7: Mike Senior, Mike Junior.

0: Alcoholics.
1: If you're Todd Monken, you're coming into this situation saying, I'm not trying to end up like everyone else. And so I'm going to come in and give the best decision that I think helps me and helps this staff keep our jobs. Because organizationally, this is the most antagonistic decision you could make for your fan base possible, where you got two quarterbacks that are kind of close and you pick the one that's been the albatross around your franchise's neck in so many ways since he stepped foot on campus.
2: If it's close, I would go with Shedeur Sanders. See what you have in Shedeur. With the quarterback class coming out next year, see what Shedeur can bring. We know he went in the fifth round. We know he's a better talent than the fifth round. I would have started him. Without question, I would have started him to see what you had.
0: The Rich Eisen Show.
3: Competition, sure. But there is a thumb on the scale for Deshaun Watson because the Browns want to see if he has anything from 2019 left in him. They want to see if that guy that they acquired, is that guy still in there? And it doesn't really matter how much Shedeur is being a professional and showing up and showing out in any practices or preseason games. It's going to be him. And after this weekend and what happened this weekend, I could not be more sure of what I heard back in the spring and throughout was the truth.
0: Matt Jones, Myron Metcalf, they are Matt and Myron.
4: There were people on Saturday who thought he might get cut from the team, and today he's named the starter in Cleveland.
5: My problem with the battle is, this ain't Steve Young, Joe Montana. You know, Shedeur Sanders, I think, clearly hasn't done enough in Todd Monken's eyes to really separate himself. So you start with the veteran. That doesn't mean Deshaun Watson is going to finish the season as a starter, but I can understand why you put him in a position on the road to be the guy.
0: Freddie and Harry.
6: Maybe the Cleveland Browns are doing their tanking because the guy that they want to be a starting quarterback is not on their roster right now. The Cleveland Browns are banking on someone in next year's draft that's going to be a first-round pick. The Cleveland Browns want Deshaun Watson to be a starting quarterback, playing bad enough where they'll be in a position with two first-round picks that they can get the guy they really want.
0: Amber and Ian.
7: I don't know if it was Monken's decision. For him to announce Deshaun after that presser, I was shocked, stunned, blown away.
8: If he was out there and he was playing great and he was winning games, there wouldn't be any boom. For better or for worse, there ain't a ton of moralizing out there. It's about winning. It's about losing. It's about being great or sucking. Like, that's it. They're booing you because you haven't been good for them and they paid you all that money.
0: Game night.
7: I thought when he called out the fan base, that was him basically writing his ticket out of town, right? I thought that was him basically saying, hey, I'm going to do everything I can to get a pink slip.
9: Yeah, there's no way out of Cleveland, and he knows that.
10: Can we hear it again?
11: Deshaun Watson, QB1 now for the Cleveland Browns. 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Right now, SportsCenter all night. Speaking of quarterbacks in the spotlight, in Atlanta, Falcons quarterback Michael Penix Jr. cleared to practice fully. Head coach Kevin Stefanski said Penix will do 11-on-11 team periods for the first time since he underwent ACL surgery back in November. Now he's got to keep his eye on him.
12: Really no different than any player, just executing techniques and fundamentals on a given play. Again, the new part for Mike is just being in there with a full offensive line, a full defensive line. But he's been in walkthrough huddles. He's been in 7-on-7. He's obviously gone through individuals. So this is a good, now that you know Mike is cleared, it's a good that he can start that process of getting back to 11-on-11. Listen, competition is near and dear to all of our hearts, and whether you're, whatever the depth chart looks like, whatever that Matt puts out, you're competing every single day. We do compete periods in practice. You're competing against yourself. That alarm clock goes off, and you're in a competition. You know, everything we do around this building is competing. So I know it's easy to say position battles and those type of things, but we're constantly competing, and that's not the focus for our guys. Our guys are pushing each other by showing up and putting in the work.
11: Atlanta coach Kevin Stefanski, now that he has Michael Penix Jr. cleared to practice. Speaking of back at practice, Christian McCaffrey with the Niners. He's been held out past couple of weeks, leading to quite a bit of speculation, whether it was contract related or not. McCaffrey saying it was just part of the plan.
10: Yeah, you know, obviously when you don't practice, you know, the way the media works now is firestorm. But, you know, this was kind of part of the plan from the jump, was to ramp up pretty big, get 9-10 practices in, kind of come back down and then ramp back up so we're fresh for the duration. So, you know, our staff's done a great job of kind of coming up with specific plans. And, you know, again, I feel great. So, you know, feel fresh, and it's good to be back out there.
11: Speaking of ramping things up, Robert Saleh, new coach in Tennessee, trying to ramp up the offense there.
13: All the way across the board, in all three phases, we've got a lot of work to do. But we were close yesterday to having some really cool moments. But like I said, it's, you know, going back and watching the tape, what I felt during the game and what we saw during the game was verified by the tape. Cam was making good decisions. He was taking what the defense gave. Their best scheme is built to make you take checkdowns, make you put the ball down in front, and you got to rally, make a guy miss, and you got to grind out yards. But, you know, we had three opportunities on some deeper developing concepts that we were just off. But yeah, we've got work to do in all three phases.
11: And as for quarterback Cam Ward, what the offense needs to improve on?
14: I would say our biggest improvement is, you know, connecting on the play. We only get a certain amount of, you know, shots that we get to take each and every game because the defenses are so good. So when we get the play downfield, you know, myself and the receivers, we have to make the play. So I need to throw them, you know, catchable ball. They're going to do their job by, you know, attacking and making the play. So I think that's what's left for us. And once we do that, you know, we'll be a pretty solid offense.
11: Cam Ward trying to get that offense set for week number one. SportsCenter all night, ESPN Radio.
15: Browns are waiving tight end Daquan Wright, who has an agreement in place to play for LSU if he clears waivers.
16: Once you go to the NFL, to me, you're in the NFL. You don't get the opportunity to come back. That means you're kicking somebody else off your team. I don't think that's fair to the players that worked all summer, all spring.
11: It's been an interesting situation. The Cleveland Browns waiving Wright, who has an agreement in place for the 2026 season to play for LSU. Wright, believed to be the first player to have an agreement to return to play in college. Although, says LSU coach Lane Kiffin,
17: I believe that my job is to LSU and the LSU people that hire me and the fans. And that if players are available to recruit and are made eligible, and this happens all the time around the country. This is not new that this happens. Normally, they're individual cases, as you've seen through time. You have very significant quarterbacks last season and this coming season that were ineligible by the NCAA and made eligible by injunctions. So this is really not new. I just think some people aren't realizing how similar all the situations are because of that.
11: Technically correct. Lane Kiffin did say similar because, yes, we have had judges decide cases of eligibility. No, we have not had a player go from an NFL training camp back to college, ESPN insider Adam Schefter.
18: It's a transformational transaction.
19: Mm-hmm.
18: We have a tight end right now, Daquan Wright, who is on the verge of becoming the first player ever to go from an NFL training camp to playing college football in the same season. It's never happened. And there are a group of players right now where this also could be in play for, but he is the first one. And if he goes unclaimed on waivers with the NFL, which we'll know at 4 o'clock Eastern on Tuesday, he then would essentially follow through on the agreement he has with LSU to go from playing with the Cleveland Browns to playing for the LSU Tigers, where he would make more money playing college football than he would in the NFL. This is an example of the wild, distorted, unusual, unprecedented times we're living in.
11: Got a lot of people shaking their heads, including Ohio State coach Ryan Day.
20: If there are teams that have some players out there who are cut from NFL rosters that are going to be on other teams, we have to at least consider it and look at it. Do I like anything about it? Absolutely not. But we got to do what's right for Ohio State. So it's sort of a day-to-day thing right now. And like anything, we're just going to try to adapt. But I think we would all agree, maybe not everybody, but that, you know, there has to be a certain point where your roster gets locked in. But whenever I heard that we were in a meeting and someone says, yeah, LSU just got a commitment from the Browns tight end, I said, we are certainly in a different world right now.
11: And he could make more in college by doing that. Moving atop their division, that's next. SportsCenter All Night continues. It's ESPN Radio.
0: Series.
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4: 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Back to the diamond. Twins haven't had much success on the road of late, but Monday facing the Athletics.
28: This ball hit high in the air for Kreidler. That ball is clobbered deep into the Sacramento night, headed for the clubhouse and gone. And welcome home, Ryan Kreidler, a moonshot off the top of the clubhouse. It's 3-1 Twins.
4: Twins getting out to the early start midway through the game. Fifth inning, they go on to a 9-6 win. It's a three-run win. Treasure Island Baseball Network Twins snapping a five-game road losing streak had been tied for their second longest this season. Nationals pulling away from the Rockies.
29: The 1-2. Swing a long drive right field for Lyle. Back Moniak to the wall, and it is long gone. Up into the second deck, below the scoreboard, a three-run homer for Dalen Lyle.
11: 13-3 would be the final. Nationals Radio Network with the call as Washington snaps a four-game losing streak. Their 17th game this season where they've scored double digits. Most they've had in a season since 2019. They had 20 games that season. They have 17 this season as they beat Colorado, which suffers a seventh consecutive loss.
0: SportsCenter all night. Number four.
11: Giants with a 5-0 shutout of the Reds. 60% of that offense from one swing. KNBR.
1: 2-2 pitch. Swing. There's a shot deep into right center field into Triples Alley. Way back there. Adios! Pelota! To the deepest part of the ballpark. Right next to the 415 side. A 3-run homer for Rafael Devers.
0: Number three.
11: Red Sox win in Miami. A fourth straight come-from-behind win. WEEI.
2: It is ripped into right field. That's extra bases for Siegler. White runs so well. He's around second. He's going to be with home. Tony Seagull puts the Red Sox ahead with an RBI triple. It is 3-2 in the ninth.
0: Number two.
11: Rangers pound the White Sox in Chicago, but it wasn't just offense for Texas. 105-3, the fan.
29: The 1-0, swinging a drive deep out into right field. Nimmo going back on this one. At the wall, he leaps, and Nimmo makes the catch. Brandon Nimmo takes a 2-run home run away from Andrew Benintendi. What a play by Nimmo to keep it a 2-0 ball game.
0: Number one.
11: Mariners top the Phillies. Cal Raleigh with 3 hits in the game. None of the 3 stay in the yard. Seattle Sports, 7:10 a.m.
1: The 3-1. Swung on. Crossed. Right field. Has he done it again? It is gone! Cal Raleigh, his first 3-homer game of his career. He crushes a solo blast. It's 9-2 Mariners.
11: Mariners get the win. Raleigh with 3 hits, all 3 home runs. Also heard the Rangers win over the White Sox, getting that great defensive play. They also got some offense.
29: Well, here's Langford, and he lifts one high into the air, deep left. And Tanachi going back. He's at the wall, and it is gone. Another rainbow home run for the Rangers for Wyatt, his 15th of the season. It comes with Lopez on board, and the Rangers are up now 11-2.
11: They go on to that 11-2 win. They move into first place in the American League West, having won 4 of their last 5 games. 11 runs is the most they've scored in a road game this season. SportsCenter all night, ESPN Radio. Back to the NFL. Big news on Monday, Deshaun Watson being named the starter in Cleveland. That's for week 1. Then we have others coming back to practice. Christian McCaffrey, Malik Nabers for the Giants. His coach, John Harbaugh.
3: Yeah, I just don't want to like make any kind of statements like that. I think it's reasonable to assume that. You know, those are all kind of things that you can assume. It's just based on watching the guy practice. But, you know, I know the only thing I know more than you guys know is that what the docs and the trainers tell me as far as his rehab. So, and that's doing well. He's doing really well with that. He's strong. He's in a good place. But how he gets through practice, how ready he is to play and protect himself is really based on practice.
11: See if he's ready to go in week number 1. Niners activating George Kittle, ESPN's Adam Schefter.
5: Well, let's go back to last week because they were in Los Angeles for a joint scrimmage with the Chargers. And while they were there on Wednesday, George Kittle got a chance to go meet with the surgeon who performed the surgery on his torn Achilles, Dr. Neil Elitrosh. And from what I understand, it was a great meeting. George Kittle was ahead on all markers. He's in a great spot. This doesn't mean that he will play week 1, but everything looks right now to be trending in the direction. He received a favorable report from Dr. Elitrosh. The Niners officially activated him yesterday. So the fact that the doctor seems to have been good with where he's at right now, and they've activated him, the way it's tracking right now makes it look like a distinct possibility that he's going to be on that field for that opening game against the Rams, which would be a very quick recovery from a torn Achilles. But right now, I think he's very pleased with where he's at. The doctor's pleased with where he's at, and the Niners are pleased with where he's at.
11: Speaking of injuries, we saw Ashton Gentry taken off the field this weekend. Needed help to get off the field. Sprained ankle and not expected to be a major issue for the entire season. Well, straight ahead, how did we get to the decision that came down on Monday? SportsCenter All Night continues. It's ESPN Radio.
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0: 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Coming up on SportsCenter All Night. Phillies try to make it 10 in a row against the Mariners.
29: Now the 3-2. Swing and drive deep to right field. Cal does it again. Goodbye, baseball.
0: A starter has been named in Cleveland.
33: After Saturday's press conference, I'm shocked that they did this to the Cleveland fans.
0: The Lynx look to win their 7th in a row against the Valkyries.
29: Miles turns the corner. He is so good at finding an angle.
0: Plus, we have the latest on NFL players trying to return to college.
34: There's a lot of people trying to do the same thing. 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
11: 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Record-setting night in the WNBA. That's straight ahead. Sports Center all night continues. Nine straight wins is what we'd seen from the Phillies over the past couple of weeks. That same time span also saw the Mariners on the wrong side of a couple of blowout losses. But Monday in Seattle, tables seem to be turned thanks in large part to one particular bat.
4: Now the 3-2. Swing and a drive deep to right field. Cal does it again. Goodbye, baseball. Into the lower deck and right. What a night for the big dumper. Cal rounds second, taking a tour around the bases. His 15th home run of the year in the first. Home run number 16 here in the bottom of the fifth inning. And the Mariners now lead the Phillies 7-2. And what a night for Cal Ryan.
7: The 3-1. Swung on. Crushed. Right field. Has he done it again?
11: Joe would be the final over the Phillies. Mariners snapping a four-game losing streak against the Phillies dating back to 2024. Cal Raleigh, 3-for-3. All three were homers. He now has 17 on the season. Three homers, driving in four of the nine runs. First career game with three homers and first three-homer game by a Mariners player since Edgar Martinez did it in 1999. Raleigh entered Monday batting 159 on the season. His batting average was seventh worst entering a three-homer game by a player since 1900. He gets the three homers. Mariners get the win. Phillies get their nine-game win streak snapped. That nine-game streak had been the longest active win streak in Major League Baseball. In Miami, Red Sox trailed 2-1 in the seventh. They tied it up in the eighth. And then in the top of the ninth,
4: the pitch is ripped into right field. That's extra bases for Siegler. White runs so well. He's around second. He's going to be waved home. Tony Seagull puts the Red Sox ahead with an RBI triple. It is 3-2 in the ninth.
11: WEEI with the call. They'd win it 4-2. The Red Sox fourth straight come from behind victory. 16th comeback win since the All-Star break. That's the most in baseball. Red Sox scoring a pair in the ninth to break that 2-2 tie. 69 ninth inning runs this season. That snaps a tie with the Braves and the Rockies for most in Major League Baseball. Red Sox get the 4-2 win on the road in Florida. Speaking of Florida, Rays and Tigers.
7: 1-1. Swung on and hit high in the air to fairly deep right field. Over and back and toward the wall and watching it sail on out of here is the right fielder for the Tigers, Zach McKinstry. Jonathan Arondo with just his second homer in the last couple months. And it's his 16th of the year and the Rays extend their lead to 4-1.
11: 620 WDAE. 4-1 the final for Tampa Bay as they beat the Tigers. Drew Rasmussen, six innings of three-hit balls, striking out five. He's earned the win in seven consecutive starts, longest streak of his career. The Tigers, meanwhile, suffering a sixth consecutive loss, their second six-game losing streak this season after losing eight straight back in the month of May. SportsCenter all night, ESPN Radio.
8: Deshaun Watson named the starting quarterback of the Cleveland Browns.
17: Deshaun is going to start against Jacksonville and ultimately felt like Deshaun gave us the best chance to move the ball and score points.
18: This is what I've been working for 2 years.
19: I am shocked. I feel awful for the fans of the Cleveland Browns.
11: Still another week of preseason to go, but the NFL regular season is right around the corner. Looking back just about 16 months ago, this is what we heard from Browns owner Jimmy Haslam about Cleveland's quarterback situation.
20: Well, I mean, let's address the elephant in the room. You know, we took a big swing and miss with Deshaun. We thought we had the quarterback. We didn't. And we gave up a lot of draft picks to get him. So we've got to dig ourselves out of that hole.
21: Shouldn't they be held accountable for that decision?
20: I've said this, I think, numerous times. The Deshaun Watson was an entire organization decision, and it ends with D and I. So, you know, hold us accountable.
11: That was a year ago, March. Now, Deshaun Watson is the Browns' starter. Todd Monken, the head coach, making the decision known on Monday.
17: Deshaun is going to start against Jacksonville. Took in the full body of work over the course of offseason to training camp to the games the joint practice, and ultimately felt like to start the season on the road, Deshaun gave us the best chance to move the ball and score points. I mean, that's really what it's about. And felt that way going in the last game, but wasn't sure. And after we talked as a staff, and after we re-looked at everything, we're going to go that direction.
11: Todd Monken saying that's what it was about. What he says it wasn't about was Watson ripping the Cleveland fans who booed him this past weekend.
17: Absolutely not. Zero. There was nothing to do with that. I mean, ultimately, the fans want us to win. I mean, ultimately, put a good product on the field. That's really what they want. And so that's our job as coaches, why we're hired, to try and put the best product on the field. And when we don't, then I understand their frustration. But ultimately, they don't decide who plays. I mean, who would I be if I let someone outside of the building decide who plays?
11: Deshaun Watson, named the starter for the Cleveland Browns, ESPN analyst Dan Orlovsky.
1: I'm shocked. If this was just a football decision, just football, and I haven't seen every day of practice, I would probably say coin flip, 50-50, start the guy you want. Doesn't really like matter to me. After the Saturday's press conference, I'm shocked that they did this to the Cleveland fans. I've said if I was a Cleveland fan and Deshaun's still starting week three, I would not go to the game because of the interaction that we saw.
2: What?
1: I've had a buddy text me saying, this is smart by the Browns. They'll go 0-2. Deshaun will struggle, and all of a sudden Shador gets named the starting quarterback for the week three game, which is their home opener, and he's the hero.
2: Bingo.
1: I only know him as a coach. I've spent some time with him just because of games. I mean, he is a all ball, all the time, high level competitor, maniac. I don't know him as a guy, so I can't comment on him like that. But I don't think that he would sign up for that.
11: Browns play their first two games on the road. Deshaun Watson named the starter to start the season. Todd Monken says, though, it will not be week to week. ESPN Browns reporter Daniel Oyefuse.
3: As you heard Todd Monken say, he took in the full body of work when naming a starting quarterback. But one factor in particular that played a big role in his decision was starting the first two games of the season on the road in the pre-snap operation. I've watched Todd Monken this summer hound his offense about getting in and out of the huddle quickly, cadence from the quarterback, making the right checks. And that really hints at the experience of Watson, a 9-year veteran. Now, the last time we saw Watson on the field, he struggled on Saturday in the second half against the Bills. But Monken said that he does not anticipate the quarterback decision will be a week-to-week thing. He said that we anticipate Watson will play better or we wouldn't be starting him.
5: Okay, keep in mind, this decision comes 2 days after Watson was booed by Browns fans during Cleveland's preseason game against the Bills. His response caused quite a buzz afterwards. Been a PR nightmare over the last 48 hours, Daniel. What are the Browns and Watson saying after those post-game comments?
3: Yeah, well, when we spoke to Todd Monken the day after, he kind of previewed this decision. He said that those comments would not play a role in who he picked to be the starting quarterback. And on Monday today, Watson walked back those comments. He actually opened up his press conference saying that the emotions got the best of him. He didn't mean to come at the fan base, and that he understands their frustrations after 4 years of injuries and poor play. Now, we won't see Watson and the starting offense in the preseason finale on Thursday at home against the Patriots. But the next time we would see him would be week three against the Panthers. That response will be very interesting. For now, he said he's not focused on that. He said, as long as I'm playing winning good football, everything else will work out.
11: A lot of the reaction stemming from the reaction to the boos that Deshaun Watson heard this weekend earlier on ESPN Radio are Kimberly Martin.
6: I remember going to training camp. I remember going to those practices, offseason practices, and fans were wearing the Forger, were excited about him being there. Honestly, they disregarded the legal issues. They were like, we have a franchise guy now. So for him to say it's personal, the issue really is his play has not been good. And it's not just this preseason game. And for him to say it's personal is where I was a little befuddled, because I have been there when these fans have cheered him and was there when they were excited that he was their guy. So if he had not gotten hurt, or if he had just played well in the games where he was playing, this would have been a non-issue.
11: And now he's the starting quarterback. The move by the Browns on Monday met with a variety of reactions. Some say they assumed it's how the Browns would do it. Many say they're stunned, especially after what happened over the weekend. ESPN analyst Mina Kimes.
2: It's been years since the trade happened, since 27 allegations of sexual harassment and assault came out. In that time frame, the fact that he has still not developed the ability to talk about this, he talked about personal issues and not show any sense of contrition or acceptance or growth, quite frankly, was pretty jarring to see. As far as the football side of it go, I agree with your assessment. I mean, I've watched every snap Watson has played since becoming a Brown, before the injury, and now in the preseason, and he is a shell of the quarterback he was early in his career. I think if I had to just isolate the one thing that stands out, it's an unwillingness or hesitation to push the ball downfield that stands in such stark contrast to who he was. And frankly, it puts a cap on this offense. Even if they feel the operation is cleaner and he'll play on time more so than Shador, it's not been exciting with this quarterback.
11: And he is the starter now to go into the 2026 season, ESPN analyst Field Yates.
9: The only explanation that I can think of is that if the Browns started Shador Sanders in week one and he struggled early, there would be maybe some level of pressure to hand the keys over to Deshaun Watson, see if he could spark the offense and get things on track. Now that Deshaun Watson's been named the week one starter, he'll play until things don't go well. I anticipate that will be very early this season. And the Browns at that point can then play Shador Sanders and not have to worry about the court of public opinion because they've already been through the door that is Deshaun Watson. To me, though, the much more important takeaway here is the Browns right now have told us they don't have their quarterback of the future on their roster. Mm-hmm. Because it's not Deshaun Watson, we all know that. And if it were Shador Sanders, he'd be their week one starter. Browns, equipped with two first-round picks next year, will be doing a lot of scouting in what could be one of the deepest quarterback classes that we've had, at least since that 2024 year when Caleb Williams, Jaden Daniels, and Drake May went 1-2.
11: Deshaun Watson's last NFL game, October of 2024, 693 days ago. Week three will be the Browns opener at home. That one will be against Carolina after Cleveland opens with two on the road. SportsCenter all night, ESPN Radio, WNBA action, and it was a record-setting night. Angel Reese breaks the WNBA single-game rebounding record with 26 as the Dream beat the Sparks 78-71. Reese had 11 points, career-high 26 rebounds. That's the single-game record for rebounds in the WNBA. 458 rebounds this season. That sets the single-season record for rebounds. She passes Asia Wilson's 451, which was set 2 years ago. For Angel Reese, her 27th double-double this season, and the Dream get the win over the Sparks, who had 27 in the loss for Neka Ogumike. Meanwhile, marquee match between the Valkyries and the Lynx.
10: Still plenty of basketball in this game. Williams to Zandalasini. Three to shoot. Zandalasini puts it on the deck. Gets it off in time. Oh! It's Chechi's night!
11: Saw it on USA Network. Valkyries, an 80-66 win over the Lynx. Lynx with a season low 66 points. Valkyries get their first win against the Lynx in franchise history. After the game, Cecilia Vandalasini.
12: Chechi, that was such an intense battle. What did it take for this group to hold off the Minnesota Lynx in this game?
13: Yeah, I think today our mentality was on point. We wanted to, you know, come back since the last two games. We have a little bit of time, so we wanted to execute. We really wanted this game to be, you know, on our side, and I think we did a great job on the game plan, energy, effort. So I'm really proud of this one.
12: Chechi, what about your mentality personally? We know you have a lot of memories in this building. Just what was your approach? What's your mentality coming into tonight?
13: Yeah, I mean, of course, Minnesota is a special place for me. And when you come here as an opponent, you want to win. Yeah, also because it's the toughest court on the W right now in this arena. They're the number one team, so you always want to beat them. And, you know, going towards the playoff, we want to make sure we mark those details and get the job done.
12: What is it about this group that defensively you hold a team like Minnesota to just 66 points?
13: Yeah, as I said, today it was a team effort. Everybody stepped up. I think we executed really well our game plan, which was key. Everybody on the same page. And again, big team effort.
12: Chechi, congrats on the win. Thanks.
13: Thank you.
11: Valkyries get their first win against the Lynx in franchise history. Lynx, as you heard, held to 66 points, lowest this season. First game this season under 77. Minnesota snapping a six-game win streak with the loss to the Valkyries. Record tying day in Williamsport. That's next. 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
14: Coming up on the Tuesday edition of Unsportsmanlike with Evan Cohen, Chris Canty, and me, Michelle Smallman. 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
1: 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Starting quarterback news hitting us on Monday. Yes, there's the Cleveland Browns. Also, the Florida Gators. That job goes to transfer Aaron Filo. He's been named the starting quarterback for the Gators as they go into the season. He transferred from Georgia Tech, and he will get the start against Florida Atlantic September 5th. ESPN analyst Sam Acho.
2: I expect a clean operation, but the one thing I do want to see improve from Aaron Filo is just to protect the football. In the limited reps that he had last year at Georgia Tech behind Haynes Kings, there was a couple, you saw interception, you saw fumble. And of course, some of those reps were behind, you know, in a tough situation, maybe not playing with the ones per se, but with the John Summerall coach team, with his defensive background, defensive mind, the focus has to be on protecting the rock. So yes, getting the right play. Yes, audible, kill, all those things. But you have to be better with the football, specifically in the pocket, if you're in Filo for this Florida team.
1: He started for Georgia Tech against Gardner Webb last year, appeared in three games as the backup, played well in the game against an FCS opponent, completed 75% of his passes, 373 yards through both a touchdown and an interception. Now the starting quarterback for the Florida Gators. In Williamsport, among the action that we saw on Monday, Alabama, a 6-5 come from behind win over Pennsylvania. In seven innings, Alabama walking it off. Largest comeback win at the Little League Baseball World Series in their state's history. They trailed 5-0 after the top of the third inning. They rallied to win it 6-5 in seven. They tied the game in the bottom of the third inning, all five runs scoring with two outs. They wind up walking it off. Kenley Rasmus took to the mound in relief. Six strikeouts, two hits allowed in 4 2/3 innings of relief. 14 strikeouts for her now at the Little League World Series this year. That's tied for the most by a girl all time. She ties Monet Davis from 2014.
3: I'm feeling so excited, and I don't even know what to say because I just love this game, and I just want to keep winning.
4: What can you say about your catcher, the performance he had, not only obviously at the plate at the last at bat, but also just helping you throughout this game?
3: Oh, I'm so grateful for him, and I couldn't be here without him.
5: You know, after the game, he talked with Jeff Sims, and he said it was the energy in the dugout and Coach Gus that helped you guys through that moment. When you were down 5-0, that is not a small lead to come back from. So when you were down in that moment, what was going through your mind?
3: I just was thinking, like, I know we can do it. We've done it before. And I just believed in us, and I knew we could keep the energy and win this game.
4: Your Uncle Case comes in and hands you the ball when you're down 5-0. He says this. I want you to take a listen to it because our viewers got to listen to this little speech he gave.
6: How you feeling? You feeling no? Freaking A. Well, thank God we got Kenley Rasmus. Give me the ball, man. Your ball.
4: Thank God we got Kenley Rasmus. So when you hear that and that ball is handed to you, what goes through your mind, Kenley?
3: I wanted the ball this whole game, but unfortunately I didn't get it. And I just, when that moment came, I just knew I had to be locked into the game and throw strikes.
4: Your uncle and your pops, Corey, on the team's coaching staff, their experience in the major leagues, how does that help you in situations that get as, you know, ramped up as the one you walked into?
3: They've influenced me so much, and they've taught me everything I know, and I couldn't be here without them.
1: Kenley Rasmus with another half dozen strikeouts in relief in the come-from-behind win for Alabama. On Monday, 14 total strikeouts at the Little League World Series thus far. Her dad, former big leaguer Corey Rasmus, he pitched in 84 major league games for the Braves and Angels. She's the niece of former major leaguer Colby Rasmus. Speaking of Major League Baseball, Cubs and Diamondbacks.
7: Here comes the 1-0 to Conforto. He hits a high drive, deep right field. Get out the tape measure, long gone. Michael Conforto, a two-run homer. Cubs lead 4-0.
8: And now the 1-1.
7: drilled in the air to left, deep. That goes Kepler to the wall. Gone! Home run for Carson Kelly. The bottom of the order goes back to back. And the Cubs now lead 5-0.
1: Cubs go on to a 7-0 win over the Diamondbacks. Cubs' fourth straight win over the Diamondbacks all this season. Tied for the team's second longest win streak against Arizona in series history. Back-to-back homers in the sixth, third time with back-to-back homers this month. That's the most in Major League Baseball. San Francisco Giants getting multiple runs with one swing.
8: 2-2 pitch. Swing. There's a shot deep into right center field, into Triples Alley, way back there. Adios! Pelota! To the deepest part of the ballpark, right next to the 415 side. A three-run homer for Rafael Devers.
1: John Miller, KNBR, Devers with that three-run homer in the second inning. The Giants snapping a four-game losing streak with a 5-0 shutout of the Reds. Jason Foley works an inning and a third for the win after Carson Wisenhunt left in the third inning with pain in his pitching elbow. He was coming off an outing where he gave up a career-worst 7 runs and 9 hits over 4 innings. He'll have an MRI on Tuesday. San Francisco, though, gets the 5-0 shutout of the Reds. Giants began the game with 4 straight hits off Chase Burns, who falls to 14-3 with the loss. Reds, meanwhile, shut out for the 14th time this season. That's tied for the most in Major League Baseball this season. Guardians a 4-2 win over the Angels. Cleveland with the win, moving a half game ahead of the Astros for the third and final wild card spot in the American League. For Cleveland, it's their 5th consecutive win, second longest win streak they've had this season. They won 7 straight in mid-May. Well, coming up, the decision's been made in Cleveland. Is it the right one? Certainly came with controversy. That's next. SportsCenter All Night continues. It's ESPN Radio.
9: Hey, this is Rich Eisen. 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Is Aaron Donald back yet or what? 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
1: Cal Raleigh, three homers in the Mariners' win over the Phillies, who have their nine-game win streak come to an end. Angel Reese with a WNBA record, 26 rebounds in Atlanta's win over the LA Sparks. Browns, Sparks.

0: Popping reactions to Deshaun Watson being named the starting quarterback in Cleveland on the This Is Football podcast. Host Kevin Clark.
1: I think pathetic is an all-encompassing phrase that I would use for all of this stuff. And Deshaun Watson's wrong about one thing. He's wrong about a lot of things, but he's wrong about one thing in this clip. It's not personal. It's business. It's performance-based. They boo him because he's an avatar for the worst trade in NFL history, the worst contract in NFL history, the fact that Cleveland fans have seen a lot of bad quarterback play, and even in that context, he's among the worst. He is among the worst. For a starting job, I would have gone Shadur first, trade second, somebody like Todd Monken's former quarterback, Stetson Bennett, maybe somebody like that. Third would be Dylan Gabriel. Fourth would be Dan Orlovsky. Fifth would be Bernie Kosar. Sixth would be Deshaun Watson. Okay, maybe you got you and Bernie. You and Bernie could do a little quarterback competition. I'd rather have that than Deshaun Watson starting just for the Cleveland fans. Cleveland fans, as you said, Dan, deserve better.
0: Browns coach Todd Monken saying Monday Deshaun Watson is the starter for week one, but then added it won't be week to week. The Browns play their first two games on the road before playing at home in week three. ESPN's David Dennis Jr.
2: You got to make the owners listen to you. Don't go to those games. Don't go to the games. Like the booze didn't work. Don't go. There should be a total blackout in Cleveland if he's there in week three and that dude is starting. Don't go to the games because you want to talk about like if you are saying the Cleveland Browns, the reason that we're keeping Deshaun Watson is for monetary reasons because we want to our $46 million investment or whatever, the $87 million cap hit that would happen for the next 2 years is too much to bear. Well, how about you face a little bit of financial pressure from the fans? We not showing up.
0: Browns play at home in week three. Will Watson be the quarterback at that point? Aaron Goldhammer from ESPN Cleveland.
3: If I had to guess, here's how this is going to go. Watson's going to stink the first 2 weeks. Mm-hmm. They'll make the change to Shadur by the time they come home for the third game. Mm-hmm. It's a godsend for the Browns that the first two games are on the road, and they're not going to let Watson, I don't think, even on the sidelines for Thursday night against the Patriots in the preseason finale. So wow. I don't know that Watson will start a home game this year unless he gets off to a good start, which, I mean, I just don't think that's within the realm of realistic possibility.
0: And then, either way, there's going to be a lot of talk about it. If you're the coach, if you're Todd Monken, there may be distractions involved. ESPN analyst Herm Edwards.
4: Well, win. If you win, it's not a distraction, right?
5: It won't be.
4: If you don't win, then you got problems because then they'll be talking about, well, do we need to make a change at the quarterback? And if that's the situation, then that'll take place. And if Shadur can't win games, then there's seven quarterbacks coming out this year out of college football, and they'll draft one. You know, Cleveland's been a mess, okay? Yeah. And they brought a little bit of this on their own. They signed him to this big deal, Deshaun. And, you know, I look at the situation that happened in Seattle with Russell Wilson. They just did it and said, hey, man, we're going to move on. And let Russell Wilson go. They owed him 25. And let him go. Yeah. Let him walk.
0: Certainly plenty of reactions, both on social media and in everyday discussion, to the Browns naming Deshaun Watson as their starting quarterback. Plenty of reactions on ESPN Radio.
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8: For you to say that the fans are disrespectful, quite frankly, is audacity on a level that I didn't even know existed. The fans were put in an impossible position. Cleveland Browns fans are incredibly loyal. They love their city. They love this franchise. It's an emotional conundrum for you to have to abandon that because the team elected to push their morals to the side and bring this guy in because they thought that he would be good at football. When he wasn't good at football at all, they have every right to let him and let this organization know how they feel. And I can't believe he's delusional enough to get in front of a podium and somehow think it's their fault.
6: Mike Senior, Mike Junior, the Golics.
9: If you're Todd Monken, you're coming into this situation saying, I'm not trying to end up like everyone else. And so I'm going to come in and give the best decision that I think helps me and helps this staff keep our jobs. Because organizationally, this is the most antagonistic decision you could make for your fan base possible. Where you got two quarterbacks that are kind of close and you pick the one that's been the albatross around your franchise's neck in so many ways since he stepped foot on campus.
5: If it's close, I would go with Shadur Sanders. See what you have in Shadour with the quarterback.

0: coming out next year. See what Shadour can bring. We know he went in the fifth round. We know he's a better talent than the fifth round. I would have started him. Without question, I would have started him to see what you had.
1: The Rich Eisen Show.
2: Competition, sure. But there is a thumb on the scale for Deshaun Watson because the Browns want to see if he has anything from 2019 left in him. They want to see if that guy that they acquired, is that guy still in there? And it doesn't really matter how much Shadour is being a professional and showing up and showing out in any practices or preseason games. It's going to be him. And after this weekend and what happened this weekend, I could not be more sure of what I heard back in the spring and throughout was the truth.
1: Matt Jones, Myron Metcalf, they are Matt and Myron.
3: There were people on Saturday who thought he might get cut from the team, and today he's named the starter in Cleveland.
4: My problem with the battle is, this ain't Steve Young, Joe Montana. You know, Shadour Sanders, I think, clearly hasn't done enough in Todd Monken's eyes to really separate himself. So you start with the veteran. That doesn't mean Deshaun Watson is going to finish the season as a starter, but I can understand why you put him in a position on the road to be the guy.
1: Freddie and Harry.
5: Maybe the Cleveland Browns are doing their tanking because the guy that they want to be a starting quarterback is not on their roster right now. The Cleveland Browns are banking on someone in next year's draft that's going to be a first-round pick. The Cleveland Browns want Deshaun Watson to be a starting quarterback, playing bad enough where they'll be in a position with two first-round picks that they can get the guy they really want.
1: Amber and Ian.
6: I don't know if it was Monken's decision. For him to announce Deshaun after that presser, I was shocked, stunned, blown away.
7: If he was out there and he was playing great and he was winning games, there wouldn't be anything. For better or for worse, there ain't a ton of moralizing out there. It's about winning. It's about losing. It's about being great or sucking. Like, that's it. They're booing you because you haven't been good for them and they paid you all that money.
1: Game night.
8: I thought when he called out the fan base, that was him basically writing his ticket out of town, right? I thought that was him basically saying, hey, I'm going to do everything I can to get a pink slip.
9: Yeah, there's no way out of Cleveland, and he knows that.
10: Can we hear it again?
11: Deshaun Watson, QB1 now for the Cleveland Browns. 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Right now, SportsCenter all night. Speaking of quarterbacks in the spotlight, in Atlanta Falcons quarterback Michael Penix Jr. cleared to practice fully. Head coach Kevin Stefanski said Penix will do 11-on-11 team periods for the first time since he underwent ACL surgery back in November. Now he's got to keep his eye on him.
12: Really no different than any player, just executing techniques and fundamentals on a given play. Again, the new part for Mike is just being in there with a full offensive line, a full defensive line. But he's been in walk-through huddles. He's been in 7-on-7. He's obviously gone through individuals. So this is a good, now that you know Mike is cleared, it's a good that he can start that process of getting back to 11-on-11. Listen, competition is near and dear to all of our hearts, and whether you're, whatever the depth chart looks like, whatever that Matt puts out, you're competing every single day. We do compete periods in practice. You're competing against yourself. That alarm clock goes off, and you're in a competition. You know, everything we do around this building is competing. So I know it's easy to say position battles and those type of things, but we're constantly competing, and that's not the focus for our guys. Our guys are pushing each other by showing up and putting in the work.
11: Atlanta coach Kevin Stefanski, now that he has Michael Penix Jr. cleared to practice. Speaking of back at practice, Christian McCaffrey with the Niners. He's been held out past couple of weeks, leading to quite a bit of speculation, whether it was contract related or not. McCaffrey saying it was just part of the plan.
13: Yeah, obviously when you don't practice, the way the media works now is firestorm. But, this was kind of part of the plan from the jump, was to ramp up pretty big, get 9-10 practices in, kind of come back down and then ramp back up so we're fresh for the duration. So, you know, our staff's done a great job of kind of coming up with specific plans. And, you know, again, I feel great. So, you know, feel fresh, and it's good to be back out there.
11: Speaking of ramping things up, Robert Saleh, new coach in Tennessee, trying to ramp up the offense there.
14: All the way across the board, in all three phases, we've got a lot of work to do. But we were close yesterday to having some really cool moments. But like I said, it's, you know, going back and watching the tape, what I felt during the game and what we saw during the game was verified by the tape. Cam was making good decisions. He was taking what the defense gave. Their best scheme is built to make you take checkdowns, make you put the ball down in front, and you got to rally, make a guy miss, and you got to grind out yards. But you know, we had three opportunities on some deeper developing concepts that we were just off. But yeah, we've got work to do in all three phases.
11: And as for quarterback Cam Ward, what the offense needs to improve on?
15: I would say our biggest improvement is, you know, connecting on the play. We only get a certain amount of, you know, shots that we get to take each and every game because our defense are so good. So when we get to play downfield, you know, myself and the receivers, we have to make the play. So I need to throw them, you know, catchable ball. They're going to do their job by, you know, attacking and making the play. So I think that's what's left for us. And once we do that, you know, we'll be a pretty solid offense.
11: Cam Ward trying to get that offense set for week number one. SportsCenter all night, ESPN Radio.
16: Browns are waiving tight end Daquan Wright, who has an agreement in place to play for LSU if he clears waivers.
17: Once you go to the NFL, to me, you're in the NFL. You don't get the opportunity to come back. That means you're kicking somebody else off your team. I don't think that's fair to the players that worked all summer, all spring.
11: It's been an interesting situation. The Cleveland Browns waiving Wright, who has an agreement in place for the 2026 season to play for LSU. Wright, believed to be the first player to have an agreement to return to play in college. Although, says LSU coach Lane Kiffin,
18: I believe that my job is to LSU and the LSU people that hire me and the fans. In that if players are available to recruit and are made eligible, and this happens all the time around the country. This is not new that this happens. Normally they're individual cases, as you've seen through time. You have very significant quarterbacks last season and this coming season that were ineligible by the NCAA and made eligible by injunctions. So this is really not new. I just think some people aren't realizing how similar all the situations are because of that.
11: Technically correct. Lane Kiffin did say similar because, yes, we have had judges decide cases of eligibility. No, we have not had a player go from an NFL training camp back to college. ESPN insider Adam Schefter.
19: It's a transformational transaction.
20: Mm-hmm.
19: We have a tight end right now, Daquan Wright, who is on the verge of becoming the first player ever to go from an NFL training camp to playing college football in the same season. It's never happened. And there are a group of players right now where this also could be in play for, but he is the first one. And if he goes unclaimed on waivers with the NFL, which we'll know at 4 o'clock Eastern on Tuesday, he then would essentially follow through on the agreement he has with LSU to go from playing with the Cleveland Browns to playing for the LSU Tigers, where he would make more money playing college football than he would in the NFL. This is an example of the wild, distorted, unusual, unprecedented times we're living in.
11: Got a lot of people shaking their heads, including Ohio State coach Ryan Day.
21: If there are teams that have some players out there who are cut from NFL rosters that are going to be on other teams, we have to at least consider it and look at it. Do I like anything about it? Absolutely not. But we got to do what's right for Ohio State. So it's sort of a day-to-day thing right now. And like anything, we're just going to try to adapt. But I think we would all agree, maybe not everybody, but that, you know, there has to be a certain point where your roster gets locked in. But whenever I heard that we were in a meeting and someone says, LSU just got a commitment from the Browns tight end, I said, we are certainly in a different world right now.
11: And he could make more in college by doing that. Moving atop their division, that's next. SportsCenter All Night continues. It's ESPN Radio.
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26: 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Now, back to the fight against prostate cancer, which kills more than 35,000 a year. 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
1: 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Back to the diamond. Twins haven't had much success on the road of late, but Monday facing the Athletics.
2: This ball hit high in the air for Kreidler. That ball is clobbered deep into the Sacramento night, headed for the clubhouse and gone. And welcome home, Ryan Kreidler, a moonshot off the top of the clubhouse. It's 3-1 Twins.
1: Twins getting out to the early start midway through the game. Fifth inning. They go on with 9-6 win. It's a three-run win. Treasure Island Baseball Network Twins snapping a five-game road losing streak had been tied for their second longest this season. Nationals pulling away from the Rockies.
3: The 1-2. Swing a long drive right field for Lyle. Back Moniak to the wall, and it is long gone. Up into the second deck, below the scoreboard, a three-run homer for Dalen Lyle. Nationals lead it 13-3.
1: 13-3 would be the final. Nationals Radio Network with the call as Washington snaps a four-game losing streak. Their 17th game this season where they've scored double digits. Most they've had in a season since 2019. They had 20 games that season. They have 17 this season as they beat Colorado, which suffers a seventh consecutive loss.
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0: 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Number four.
1: Giants with a 5-0 shutout of the Reds. 60% of that offense from one swing. KNBR.
5: 2-2 pitch. Swing. There's a shot. Deep into right center field. Into Triples Alley. Way back there. Adios. Atlanta. To the deepest part of the ballpark. Right next to the 415 side. A three-run homer for Rafael Devers.
0: Number three.
1: Red Sox win in Miami. A fourth straight come-from-behind win. WEEI.
6: Pitch is ripped into right field. That's extra bases for Siegler. White runs so well. He's around second. He is going to be with home. Tony Seagull puts the Red Sox ahead with an RBI triple. It is 3-2 in the ninth.
0: Number two.
1: Rangers pound the White Sox in Chicago, but it wasn't just offense for Texas. 105-3, the fan.
7: The 1-0, swinging a drive deep out into right field. Nimmo going back on this one at the wall. He leaps, and Nimmo makes the catch. Brandon Nimmo takes a two-run home run away from Andrew Benintendi. What a play by Nimmo to keep it a 2-0 ball game.
0: Number one.
1: Mariners top the Phillies. Cal Raleigh with three hits in the game. None of the three stay in the yard. Seattle Sports, 7:10 a.m.
8: The 3-1. Swung on. Crossed. Right field. Has he done it again? It is gone! Cal Raleigh, his first three-homer game of his career. He crushes a solo blast. It's 9-2 Mariners.
1: Mariners get the win. Raleigh with three hits, all three home runs. Also heard the Rangers win over the White Sox, getting that great defensive play. They also got some offense.
7: Here's Lankford, and he lifts one high into the air, deep left. And Tanachi going back. He's at the wall, and it is gone. Another rainbow home run for the Rangers for Wyatt, his 15th of the season. It comes with Lopez on board, and the Rangers are up now 11-2.
1: Langford's 15th homer of the season, 105-3. The fan. Rangers, the 11-2 win over the White Sox. They've won four of the last five. They've moved into first place in the American League West. 11 runs for Texas, most they've scored in a road game this season. 11 runs for the White Sox, 12 innings for the Pirates and Padres.
9: 3-2 pitch, ground ball. Up the middle, a base hit. Triolo will be waved. Here comes the throw to the plate. Not in time. Belly flop slide. Pirates take the lead in the 12th on the base hit by Nicky G.
1: 93-7 the fan, 3-2 the final. Pirates winning on the road in 12. Nick Gonzalez, 2-for-5 with the go-ahead RBI single in the 12th as the Pirates snap a three-game losing streak. Padres 2 games ahead of the Diamondbacks for the final NL wild card spot. Back to the NFL on the injury front. Raiders running back Ashton Gentry had to be helped off the practice field over the weekend. It's believed to be a sprained ankle. Painful, but at this point, not considered to be a long-term issue. Malik Nabers practicing with the Giants, no longer wearing a red jersey. Coach John Harbaugh was asked if he'll be ready for week one.
10: Yeah, I just don't want to like make any kind of statements like that. I think it's reasonable to assume that. You know, those are all kind of things that you can assume. It's just based on watching the guy practice. But, you know, I know the only thing I know more than you guys know is that what the docs and the trainers tell me as far as his rehab. So, and that's doing well. He's doing really well with that. He's strong. He's in a good place. But how he gets through practice, how ready he is to play and protect himself is really based on practice.
1: Nabers is recovering from a torn ACL, eyeing the Giants' season opener against Dallas. Christian McCaffrey back practicing with the Niners. San Francisco also activating George Kittle. Then there's team owner Jed York pleading no contest to a pair of misdemeanor charges yesterday after being arrested in Ohio on a prostitution-related charge. ESPN insider Adam Schefter.
11: He allegedly responded to an undercover ad on a prostitution website, showed up there, was ready to hand over $140, and police happened to be there to intercept him and obviously charge him at that point in time. Obviously, the NFL is now looking at this particular situation and is reviewing it under its personal conduct policy.
1: York has been the team's CEO since 2008, majority owner since 2024. It's Tuesday, August 25th, birthday of Marvin Harrison. The Hall of Famer's 54 today. Unsportsmanlike is next. I'm Jay Reynolds. It's ESPN Radio.
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23: 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It's fun, easy, and it's free to play. You can play in a private league with your friends or join a public league and get matched with other fans. And this year, we've added knockout leagues where each week, the lowest scoring team is eliminated until only one team is left standing. Our fantasy football marathon here at ESPN is fully underway. It is Unsportsmanlike alongside Courtney Cronin. I am Michelle Smallman. Good morning, Courtney. How are you?
24: I'm great. Are we going to do a fantasy league? I don't know. Does the show do one? Because I remember for a while, ESPN Radio, each show had a pool that we did for March Madness. Mm-hmm. I don't know if it extended to fantasy football, but I'd be in if you're in.
23: I am very in. Vegas East, are you guys in?
25: I have to check my calendar. I already have two really important leagues that matter. So, like, I don't know if I can handle
24: them. Oh, the ones that matter more than your day job.
25: But you know why they matter? Because there's money involved. That's why they matter.
23: Well, there's bragging rights involved here, which some would argue is more consequential than money. Because we'll never let you live it down if one of us beats you at fantasy football.
25: Also, you saw Courtney thinks she's slick. For anyone who doesn't know,
24: what did I do
25: when we had the March Madness, the brackets? Miss Courtney, how well did you do one year?
24: I was in the 99th percentile, but that was 2 years ago. Unlike some people, I don't live off past accomplishments.
26: And yet, you just brought up the tournament challenge.
24: But what did Michelle? What did Michelle say yesterday? The great bar her father once dropped on her. You have eyes in the front of your head because you're not looking backwards.
23: Yep.
24: That's
23: always
24: me with any previous accomplishment that I may or may not have had in the ESPN tournament challenge a while ago. But I want to do the fantasy football one.
23: I think that'd be fun. So here's my only thing. That'd be more fun than book club.
24: Sorry. Just going to put that out there. It'd be more fun.
23: Probably. Well, and you know what? Here's the thing. We would actually do fantasy football because the book club was a huge flop. We did read the book just over a 6 month span. So for all of you out there that downloaded 1776, thanks for participating. And what an ending. We won. Shout out to America. But anyway, I've only done fantasy football once. And Adam Wainwright, great pitcher for the Cardinals for a long time, when I was hosting the morning show for 101 ESPN in St. Louis, Wainwright would come on with us every week, and he has this great charity called Big League Impact, and we fans can participate in fantasy football with him, and the proceeds go towards his charity. It's a really, really cool thing. And so my co-host Randy Carricker and I, for Adam Wainwright, had the opportunity to be a part of this. So we did fantasy football every week, and of course, I would always forget to set the lineup. So the one time that I've ever done it would have been an epic fail on my part if I did not have a great co-host and partner in Randy Carricker to carry the team. So that's my only concern, Courtney, is that I'm all in, and that weekly Nuno or someone's going to have to remind me to set the lineup because I'll always forget.
24: All you have to do is set an alarm for Tuesday when you want to comb the waiver wire, when you want to make some trades, when you want to start to upgrade your roster by looking at who had the great week the week before, who hasn't been claimed yet. I think we can do this. I think we can do this together. And I think, Evan, can you imagine the sheer joy you will feel in being able to take down Evan's fantasy football team, because he's going to be so worried about the Miami Heat and what's going on with them as they're getting ready for training camp that he won't even be focused on setting his own lineup on his fantasy football roster. I think this is win-win for everyone.
25: Or we could do, because this year, we, you know, new to ESPN fantasy football is the knockout league.
23: Yes.
25: Yep. So you do a knockout league. So
24: Survivor pools.
25: Exactly. So you do it that way, maybe.
23: I'm down. Nuno, Vegas East, are you guys down? Knockout league?
2: I haven't played fantasy football in 15 years, so.
23: Seems like now's the time.
2: Sure.
25: All right, let's do it. We'll do it.
23: Okay, we're doing it. This is amazing. Unsportsmanlike Fantasy League. Good job,
24: love
23: Courtney
24: it.
23: Cronin, getting everybody involved. We need to think of fun team names, so be sure to reach out to us on social media if you have any ideas for us for fantasy football. But we do have the fantasy football marathon happening right now. Be sure to go to the ESPN app. You can play in a private league with your friends or join a public league, be matched with other friends, or do what we're doing, the knockout league. Lowest scoring team is eliminated until only one team is left standing. I don't know how many of us are going to be clamoring to draft Deshaun Watson as our fantasy quarterback, but the Cleveland Browns elected to make him their quarterback yesterday. So 16 months ago, their owner, Jimmy Haslam, had this to say about the Deshaun Watson deal. Let's go back in time.
3: Well, I mean, let's address the elephant in the room. You know, we took a big swing and miss with Deshaun. We thought we had the quarterback. We didn't. And we gave up a lot of draft picks to get him. So we've got to dig ourselves out of that hole.
4: Shouldn't they be held accountable for that decision?
3: Listen, I've said this, I think, numerous times. The Deshaun Watson was an entire organization decision, and it ends with D and I. So, you know, hold us accountable.
23: So 16 months ago, Courtney, ownership of the Cleveland Browns, Jimmy Haslam, says the Deshaun Watson acquisition, which included three first-round picks and a fully guaranteed $230 million contract, was a swing and a miss. And yesterday, the Cleveland Browns named him their starting quarterback. Not only in an offseason or a preseason where Shador Sanders, from a lot of metric standpoints, outplayed Deshaun Watson, where Shador Sanders could represent maybe the present and the future if you figure out what you have in Shador, they elected to go with Deshaun Watson despite everything that comes with it, including obviously the off-field stuff that happened prior to the acquisition and the commentary that he had going after the fans after their preseason loss to the Buffalo Bills this weekend. Kimberly A. Martin, our friend and ESPN reporter, analyst, joined us yesterday, and she told us she had been hearing for a long time that it was going to be Deshaun Watson. He was going to be QB1. And you and I were both like, after what happened on and off the field this preseason, are they really going to go down that road? And they did yesterday, Courtney.
24: The answer that we got yesterday tells you a couple things about the way football teams operate. You heard Jimmy Haslam there from March 2025. And by the way, he went to Deshaun Watson's wedding after that, which was just a weird look all the way around to say, you failed us. We failed the organization by bringing you in here, yet somehow we're going to just break bread and be fine with this and move forward and act friendly. That was weird.
23: Right.
24: There is no such thing as a sunk cost to a football team. There's not, especially when you have a contract that was given like the one Deshaun Watson received, $230 million, all fully guaranteed. They were going to find some way, somehow, to make this work, to get some return on investment, because for the last 4 years, there's been none. And that's a lot of money to spend on a failed experiment, no matter what the owner says. That's the first thing. Mm-hmm. The clues along the way that Todd Monken was dropping should have led you to believe that this was going to be the outcome in which he came to yesterday. You know the reason that Shador Sanders was starting against the Buffalo Bills on Saturday? Fairness. That is what Todd Monken said about the quarterback competition. Deshaun Watson was going to get the first start against the Chicago Bears. Out of, quote, fairness, Shador Sanders would be starting the game against the Buffalo Bills. If this was really as close as it might have seemed from what was being reported, what coaches were telling me was going on in meeting rooms that we didn't get to see, if it was as close as that, Shador Sanders would have been the QB1 from the early onset of training camp. It would have been, this is your team. Let's let you grow. Let's let you develop here and get you ready for week 1 at Jacksonville. But because they had really already made up their mind long before the press conference, long before the bad play that we saw in 2 preseason games from Deshaun, long before Deshaun was questioning whether he would ever be able to be the same player he was when he was a great quarterback, 2018 and 2020, they already knew. It's a slap in the face to anybody who tries to put logic on a situation that seems like it's a very easy conclusion. But in the football world, mm-hmm. there are always those who are going to justify something that's completely unjustifiable and say, we know what we're doing. You need to trust us here. The Cleveland Browns have given you no indication that they should be trusted in any of this. And this is once again a major misstep for an organization that throughout time, especially when it comes to the quarterback position, Michelle, we know they've made a lot of mistakes there.
23: A lot of mistakes indeed, Courtney. And you mentioned head coach Todd Monken. It's his first season as head coach for the Cleveland Browns. This Deshaun Watson situation is one he certainly inherited, but it's his problem now. And he was thrust into a decision that he was going to have to make between Shador and Deshaun Watson. And after Deshaun Watson seemingly took aim at the, not seemingly, he did. He took aim at the fans for booing him after his performance over the weekend in a preseason loss to the Buffalo Bills. Todd Monken said that commentary was not going to factor into this decision at all. But Todd Monken yesterday had a press conference and he explained why Deshaun Watson was the Cleveland Browns' decision to be QB1.
5: Deshaun is going to start against Jacksonville. Took in the full body of work over the course of off-season to training camp to the games, the joint practice, and ultimately felt like to start the season on the road, Deshaun gave us the best chance to move the ball and score points. I mean, that's really what it's about. And felt that way going in the last game, but wasn't sure. And after we talked as a staff and after we re-looked at everything, we're going to go that direction.
23: There's so much to unpack here, Courtney. I want to hear from Browns fans. 888-SAY-ESPN. That's 888-729-3776. We're going to get into this in a little bit. But if I'm a fan of the Cleveland Browns, I don't know how much more I can take. And we're going to expand on that in a second. But when Todd Monken says this is strictly a football decision, he could say that all he wants. You cannot tell me that the financials, that the confirmation bias, that the cap considerations are not a part of this equation and that they didn't tip the scales in a pretty significant way. So if you do, if you factor the financials in, Courtney, the cap considerations, after multiple contract restructures, if you release Deshaun Watson right now, if the Browns were to release him right now, it would result in an NFL record $127 million dead salary cap charge. If you wait until next offseason, the Browns can cut him with a post-June 1 designation that splits it $86 million in dead cap charge between 2027 and 2028. The financials are a huge part of this, but you don't have to cut him. But you also didn't have to name him QB1. And there's just a lot to discuss here, not only about what this tells your fan base, about what they view in Deshaun Watson, but also what they view in Shador Sanders, Courtney.
24: It speaks so many volumes about Shador Sanders that you couldn't, A, beat out this version of Deshaun Watson, who's not a good quarterback anymore, Michelle. I know that Todd Monken said he looked at the body of work from OTAs up until this point. By the way, anybody who was trying to dunk on Mary Kay Cabot of Cleveland.com, who told you this was going to happen mm-hmm. in May, should be giving her an apology because she's one of the most plugged in people on that beat, has been for a long time. And all the signs were pointing towards this because of what you were seeing from the other quarterbacks. Now, I know a lot of Browns fans are unhappy about this decision, and rightfully so. I would say don't take that ire out on anybody other than the organization who made this decision and Deshaun Watson himself for the multitude of reasons you don't have to like him. It's not Shador Sanders' fault. It's not Dylan Gabriel's fault. It is an indictment, however, that they couldn't beat out this version of Deshaun Watson, one who is just not the same quarterback, nor will he ever be the same quarterback he once was. But when Todd Monken says Deshaun gives us the best chance to win games on the road, they open up at Jacksonville, they go to Tampa the next week, are you saying that Shador Sanders, who did play in three road games last year, mm-hmm. doesn't have that same capability to win you games on the road? Did he take a step back? Did you fail him as a coaching staff in his development from year one to year two? I mean, he played a handful of games. He was supposed to be on the trajectory. We heard Todd Monken talk about how exciting of a quarterback he inherited and that he was excited to work with him. What happened behind the scenes? It all points back to there is no such thing as a sunk cost to football people. When there are finances tied to something, and they'll never say, oh, it was a financial decision, we had to get something out of him before we bench him in favor of someone else, You all know that you know that that's what they want to say. They will never say that. This was a poor decision. It was one rooted in non-football things. Because if you're telling me he's going to win you more games than somebody else on this roster, I'd like to really believe the logic and the tape that you're watching that tells you that. Because from what we saw, the eye test, I saw it up close 2 weeks ago. That's not a quarterback who's going to be the aggressor out there. That's somebody who's tepid, who is mentally shot, and who's shook. Shook by the fans, shook by the moment, shook by the pass rush, shook by everything that's going to factor into more losses than wins for this Browns team.
23: She's Courtney Cronin. I'm Michelle Smallman. Much more to discuss with the Browns naming Deshaun Watson QB1 yesterday, but we want to hear from Browns fans. 888-SAY-ESPN. That's 888-729-3776. We'll hear from Browns fans next on Unsportsmanlike, presented by Progressive Insurance.
1: 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Is Aaron Donald back yet or what? 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
23: 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Alongside Courtney Cronin, I'm Michelle Smallman. And we're discussing the Cleveland Browns naming Deshaun Watson QB1 yesterday. This is in the wake of a performance and a loss to a preseason game against the Buffalo Bills, where he did not perform well. The fans let their displeasure be known by booing him. He did not, Courtney, take kindly to that and called it disrespectful in a post-game presser. Obviously, people took umbrage with that because he is someone who has gotten a $230 million guaranteed contract, and the team gave up three first-round picks to bring him in, and he has produced no good football in the lifespan of that deal. So Browns fans rightfully felt fed up and let the organization know about it. Deshaun Watson, after being named QB1 yesterday, had this to say about his emotions and what he had to say about the fans being disrespectful.
12: You know, my emotions got the best of me. And, you know, my comments wasn't intending to go at any of the fans around in the city. Because there's been a lot of great fans that have been supporting me. And I know the frustration this organization have put, you know, a lot of investment in coming, you know, to get me back in 22. And things haven't been going the right direction that we thought it was. You know, a lot of injuries, a lot of time off, and not putting the best football and my foot forward. So, again, just, you know, I understand the frustration. I understand everything that kind of goes into that. You know, and moving forward, I just want to focus on football, making sure that, you know, I'm putting the best product out there.
23: Moving forward, Courtney, he just wants to focus on football. I don't know if that's ever going to be a reality. You sat up there in a presser, and mind you, this apology screams of, hey, PR sat me down and told me that everyone's mad at me, and I need to do something to try to mitigate this. Not, I genuinely feel bad for what I say. You can say that it was not directed at the fans. It was directed at the fans. You called it disrespectful. You talked about when you got injured. It was directed at the fans. So you can try to walk it back all you want, but your intentions were made very clear when you stood up there at that podium. And Courtney, he wants to focus on football, but in that press conference, he talked about the boos affecting him. He talked about wanting to play every single game on the road because he didn't want to deal with the home crowd. I don't know how you can separate those two and focus on football when you're telling us that the reaction from the fans impacts the football of it all.
24: He said it's a mental battle every day, and he wasn't sure he would be able to overcome being booed at home. How do you put a guy out there that admits that? And the one thing I found really interesting yesterday is that the way this was being positioned, a lot of headlines I saw, Deshaun Watson apologizes to fans. I didn't hear an apology in there. Mm-hmm. I heard a justification for his actions and not the single two words, I'm sorry for what I said and what I did and how I reacted. I heard a quarterback who said the emotions got the best of him. How can you trust this guy in a football game when he's talking about, I am not emotionally sound in what I'm doing? I might not make the right decision because mentally, I'm not in the right place. That's about as football of a football decision as you can make. If you're a head coach, if you're in the front office, to know that this guy is a liability out there. If he's getting booed, he's getting rattled, he's dealing with the psychological warfare that he brought on himself, he can't overcome it. So why does that make you think you can win games with somebody who is telling you through their words and through their actions, I'm rattled, I can't handle this moment? The easiest take it to the bank over under, Michelle. They've got those first two games on the road. Jacksonville, Tampa Bay. I believe it's Carolina week 3. First game for Cleveland at home this year. Set the over under at the first half of that game of Deshaun Watson being benched and Shedeur Sanders going in and beginning his tenure as this team's quarterback for 2026. That's an inevitable at this point because the boos are going to get loud. They're only going to get louder. Fans are not happy about this decision, nor do they have to be quiet and just, oh, well, I want my football team to do well. I might as well support the quarterback who's playing. No, this has been a slap in the face to them every step of the way from the moment that they made that trade in 2022. They can act however they want. And it's frustrating now because you're going to have to watch a bad product in somebody who's not going to be able to handle the moment because he has literally told you he's not sure he can.
23: I'm glad you brought up the fans, Courtney. And the phone lines are obviously lighting up. Browns fans want to weigh on this. You can participate. 888-SAY-ESPN. That's 888-729-3776. After our show yesterday where we talked about Deshaun Watson calling the fans disrespectful and saying he doesn't regret anything in his life, I thought about Browns fans because you and I work in sports. We cover sports, but we're sports fans. We get into this industry because we're fans. We are two people who are from the Midwest, and we understand how much sports mean to our respective communities in Chicago, in your case, in St. Louis, in my case. And I don't know what I would do if I was a Browns fan. And let me explain. When I was in St. Louis and the Rams were going through a really difficult stretch on the football field and the possibility of the team moving was being dangled over our city, it was an emotional conundrum for St. Louisans because they wanted to go and show up and support the team and support the players, but they're like, ownership and the NFL are treating us poorly. What do we do here? Do we give these people who are telling us that they don't care about us our money and abandon something that's important to us emotionally? In the wake of that, it's a very difficult position to be in. And I've been in it and my community's been in it. And I think about Cleveland. That is a great city filled with loyal and dedicated and passionate sports fans, particularly when it comes to their football team. When is enough enough? I feel like I'm looking at one of my girlfriends at brunch, Courtney, who is in a toxic relationship. And I'm like, I can't hear about this anymore. I can't handle you telling me about this dysfunction anymore without you removing yourself from it. And again, it's such an important part of your identity when you're a football fan or a sports fan in general to show up and give your time, your effort, your money, and your loyalty to a product. But you do that because you have hope that at some point there will be reciprocity. At some point, they will give you something to be proud of. They will give you something that makes you happy and that can galvanize you and your friends and your family and your community. The Cleveland Browns have not done that for a long time. And you can point to various decisions that have been made by the organization or the front office, and you could say they're bad at football decisions. They're just bad at football. This is not that. Initially, you could say that. You could say giving up 3 first round picks and giving out a fully guaranteed $230 million contract to a player who you thought could solve the biggest problem in all of sports, which is getting a franchise quarterback, might be worth it. You could even make that argument it might be worth it in the wake of him being accused by more than 24 women of sexual assault and inappropriate conduct because you're focusing on football. He has not been good at football. He has not been good at football at all during this tenure, Courtney. He's been very bad. And he's not only not improved, but then he sits there in front of the fan base and tells you that they're disrespectful to him. And I don't know about you, but there's one thing in life I know for sure, and it's that respect is earned. And he has done nothing to earn the respect that he thinks he is entitled to by this city and these fans. And for this organization to tell them it's a swing and a miss, we screwed up in so many ways. And then 16 months later, after the latest and one of the most egregious parts of this entire saga where he tells the fans, I don't care about you. They name him the starting quarterback. If I am in Cleveland and I am a Browns fan, I don't know how I can support this anymore. And so we're going to hear from the fans next. 888-SAY-ESPN. That's 888-729-3776. Give us a call. 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
11: 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Alongside Courtney Cronin, I'm Michelle Smallman. And I also feel badly for Browns fans, Courtney. I feel so bad for them. I don't know what I would do if I was a Browns fan, because if you're from Cleveland, you take great pride in supporting your city and supporting your football team. And you have been stuck in a glass case of emotion, in a tornado of dysfunction and bad football for a long time. We're talking about an organization that has an 18-year playoff drought. They've been 1-31 in a two-year span back in 2016, 2017. They've had 42 different starting quarterbacks from 1999 to 2025, the latest of which, Deshaun Watson, you gave a $230 million guaranteed contract to. You gave up three first-round picks for him, and he's given you zero good football in return. You say it's a swing and a miss, and now you name him QB1 again, after he said that the fans were disrespectful. Courtney, I don't know how much more I could take if I'm a Browns fan. I don't know if I could give this organization one more penny of my hard-earned money. In this economy, you're going to tell me you don't care about me? And in this economy, you want my money? No.
12: There are a lot of fans in the NFL world who say, I'm not going to support this team. And then they still end up going to games. Like, I deal with it here in Chicago. If the Bears are going to move to Hammond, Indiana, which, not to get into that subject, I don't think that will end up happening. But say, I'm not going. I'm not going to go. I'm not going to go support the team and give them my money. You're going to end up going to support the team because they have a franchise quarterback and they're an exciting team to watch. And it's not that far away. Browns fans who say, I don't want to spend any more money to go into the Haslam's pockets after they make this decision, and it's a slap in the face to all logic, football, and fandom, I can understand it. And I actually believe them, because for as loyal as this team was, a team that sat through 13-3, 0-16, 1-15 in a three-year stretch, this is a bridge too far. And this is a moment in time that I think is a breaking point. If you want to go be a fan of another AFC North team, you should be able to get a free pass to go do that, to go jump ship. Go jump ship to the other team in Ohio if you want to. It's for the most loyal fan base in the NFL to get treated like this, the one that showed up every single year and sat through losing season after losing season and the quarterback carousel that has been spinning since the beginning of time, to treat them like this, to reward them like this, I don't know if I was a fan if I'd be able to come back. This to me would be the end of my fandom. And not that, and that's not hyperbole. I can understand the Browns fans that we've got waiting on the phones right now probably feel the same way. And you can't just say, oh, well, they'll end up at the game someday. No, this is bad, Michelle. This is the way to alienate your fan base, that you might not have people coming back from this.
11: Well, let's hear from the fans that you mentioned, because the phone lines have lit up. Courtney Scott, who is hanging out with us on ESPN2, is calling from Ohio. Scott, how are you feeling about Deshaun Watson being named QB1?
13: Oh, this is rough. Ladies, thanks so much for having me on the show. Love the show. Courtney, I think Scrappy is in major distress over this decision.
12: Oh, he's heated.

0: Well, and I also don't understand, we didn't hear him like honorable mention for the ECHC or anything as MVP. But going to the Sean thing, what you guys are so spot on about is they're just getting ready to start selling PSLs for the new stadium.
1: Mm.
0: What person in their right mind is going to put out that kind of money when this guy just came on and trashed all the fans and then they decided to start them? This organization is so disconnected from what's going on. The only positive that could possibly come out of this is that they're starting Deshaun Watson because they know how bad he is, and it's being awful for Arch. They're just hoping to lose every game. But they're putting on a face because Monken's a brand new coach. There's no other way to take this.
2: Courtney, I agree with that, and I didn't even think about the new stadium. I didn't mm-hmm. even think about the fact that the Cleveland Browns made this decision when they have this new stadium opening and they're trying to endear themselves even more to their fan base to spend a bunch of money to go there and celebrate them. Unbelievable.
1: Well, the new stadium doesn't open for a couple of years, which we know the timeline for buying PSLs, the personal seat license, the timeline for this team getting on track, this timeline for the team getting a quarterback, if it all goes well, will align with when that stadium opens its doors. Buried in all of this that we have not addressed in the first 30-something minutes of this show, why did they do this when you're thinking about the future? They don't want to have to use draft capital that they got from the Myles Garrett trade to go get a quarterback that can actually win you games and be the face of this franchise, whether it is the March for Arch or one of the other talented 2027 quarterbacks that will be available next year. This move, you may not like it, but it probably puts you in position with your own first round draft pick to be drafting in the top three of the draft order like they do just about every year recently to go get the quarterback that will then set you up for the future. It's a failed move to fail on the football field. It's bad. It's unfortunate logic, but it is accurate logic when you think about the fact that Deshaun Watson's not going to win you many games. Shedeur Sanders probably wouldn't win you many games, but this one almost certainly guarantees that the quarterback you're eyeing in the future is not going to have to be one that you reach for in the draft.
2: Harry, who is watching on ESPN2 in Indiana, is on the phone. Harry, what are your thoughts on the Cleveland Browns?
3: Well, I think this whole debacle in Cleveland, it's all the owner. Cleveland's never had an owner that has been dedicated to winning. You don't pay a man $230 million who come right out and said he does not want to come to Cleveland. I just don't understand how you throw $230 million. I would take that money to go and play. But I'm going to tell you something. These guys are pro athletes. He's supposed to be a pro. You don't treat the fan base like he has done. You move on from Watson. I don't know why they drafted Gabriel, but you got Green in there too, who looks like he could do something someday down the road.
2: Courtney, one thing that just popped into my mind is the pride that Browns fans take in being one of the best fan bases in all of sports. And when that is challenged in some way, that feels like the ultimate betrayal. Like, I remember when Stan Kroenke and the Rams were trying to get out of St. Louis, and in the process, he dissed the fan base and publicly dissed the city and basically said, if you're not the Cardinals or the Blues, like, this, nobody's going to be able to have success here. This is not a great sports market. And as St. Louisans, we take the most pride in showing up for our teams. And Cleveland is the same. That is such a huge point of their identity. And for it to be challenged and it to be desecrated in that way, I know other fan bases are really passionate too, coast to coast, but I just think about this one specifically and how that is just an unforgivable sin for you to say that this fan base is disrespectful after everything you've done, and for Jimmy Haslam and this organization to treat the fans this way and essentially act like they're stupid and that they have no agency and that they don't know what they're talking about and that their opinions don't matter after they've supported this franchise through quite literal football hell for decades.
1: And they don't care.
2: And they don't care. I cannot imagine what that must feel like as a Cleveland Browns fan. It has to be incredibly defeating.
1: And let's drill down on Jimmy Haslam a little bit. We talk about moral high grounds. This guy isn't exactly the one that I would put at the very top of that pedestal. Let's not forget his business earnings, his business ventures, the reason he's able to buy a football team, buy a stake in the Milwaukee Bucks, have other very, very expensive investments. Seems like some of the other ones he actually cares a little bit about more. Like, his company was in, Flying J was investigated for a major fraud rebate scheme back in the day. This guy isn't exactly operating with a moral compass of an angel. So I'm not surprised that in making decisions like this to get to Deshaun Watson in the first place, where they just try to tell their fan base, no, we're making the right decision, trust us. 4 years later, we're making the right decision, trust us. When they've given them no reason to trust this team, this franchise, this front office, this coaching staff, any of it. Like, and it all starts at the top from somebody who has had some very shady behavior in his own business dealings to then try to tell you, no, we're making the right decision, and trying to shine it somehow to be like, no, look, it wasn't as bad as you guys made it out to be. This is a football decision. It's all disingenuous. And as a fan, I'd be feeling furious that I'm giving my money to something that's going to have no return for me, no joy for me, and you just expect me to sit down, smile, and cheer?
2: No. Not going to happen. And I'm sure a lot of fans feel that way. And we're going to hear from more of them, Courtney. As you can imagine, the phone lines are jammed right now from Browns fans because they want to get out their emotions. And this is the place
1: as
2: to do
1: they
2: it.
1: Should.
2: 888-SAY-ESPN. That's 888-729-3776. We're going to hear from more Browns fans next. Plus, what does this decision, naming Deshaun Watson QB1, the Cleveland Browns did that yesterday, what does this say about Shedeur Sanders? We'll talk about that next here on Unsportsmanlike.
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9: Old number 53 here, and back in my day, I was fortunate to be around some great teams, along with some great teammates. And even now, all these years later, I'm also grateful to be a part of a great team here at 103.7 The Buzz. But you know another great team that I've come to appreciate over the years? 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
2: It is Unsportsmanlike. 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Alongside Courtney Cronin, I'm Michelle Smallman. And Courtney, Browns fans, they want to talk to us today. So let's get another one here on the phones. Jerry, who's hanging out with us on ESPN2, is in Ohio. Jerry, what are your thoughts and feelings about Deshaun Watson being named QB1 for the Browns?
16: Hey, first of all, good morning, y'all folks. Thanks for having me. Deshaun Watson, whew, Lord Jesus. I mean, I just look at it like this. Jimmy Haslam, this is not the Michael Jackson Browns. We don't need to be moonwalking. Mm. Stick with Shador. Let him play with these young weapons. Still we have any. I mean, you had Deshaun Watson, the fifth year of this atrocious contract. Why waste a year just not letting Shador play with these weapons that he didn't have last year? Young team, timeline is together. And if it don't work out, hey, we got our two picks next year. But outside of that, Deshaun Watson is just kind of like a sitting duck waiting to grow up, I guess.
2: Thanks for the call, Jerry. We appreciate you. Courtney, I thought that this would be a no-brainer, not only because of all of the baggage that comes with the Deshaun Watson move and the fact that he hasn't been good. And if you look at metrics, Shador Sanders arguably was better in a lot of ways this preseason than Deshaun Watson was. But heading into a quarterback-rich draft, Deshaun Watson is not going to be your future. If you push Shador Sanders out there and give him more reps, maybe he's the answer. But if he's not and you're losing games, that's also an answer. And it positions you heading into this draft with clarity, and you know one way or the other, and if it's bad, you're still going to get a new quarterback moving forward. I don't know what this says about Shador Sanders. Courtney, what do you think?
1: It says that he's not good enough right now, and I know there are a lot of people who are in that Shador Sanders fan base who say that we're crazy for even questioning whether he can be a starter in the NFL. Sure, he played a handful of games last year. He might be too good for the Browns if they're really eyeing 2027, like you brought up, Michelle, quarterback-rich draft. That's what this next draft is being billed as. If that's the case, this team goes 5-12 when he starts the majority of the second half last year. They might put themselves out of the running for Arch Manning or for somebody that would go higher than where they'd be picking in the draft order. And I'm not so keen on the fact that they want to use that pick they got from the Rams to move up, to go get another quarter, to go get the quarterback that they want, when they feel like if we start Deshaun Watson, we're not going to be very good. Mm-hmm. We'll ride this thing as long as we can until we turn it over to Shador Sanders to see what we have here. But they, like it or not, a bad quarterback, somebody who by every account is going to be worse than Shador Sanders. We've seen it in these preseason games. It's not just the X's and O's and I didn't make the right read here. I can't throw the intermediate pass. I'm checking down. I'm looking tepid because I don't want my Achilles to explode again. Mm-hmm. It's not just that stuff. It's the mental aspect of how he's going to be able to handle real-time criticism in the form of boos, in the forms of being hated by his own fans. That's going to lose you more games than win it. So the strategy here, if you're thinking about the long play, what's going to let them lose more games so then they're in the position to draft the quarterback they want? Taking a developmental prospect who might not be on a trajectory that has a full upward swing, week after week after week, it might be more of a roller coaster. You're going to see marked improvement over the course of 18 weeks there. You're not going to see it with Deshaun Watson. So if you're thinking about the future and what this team really wants, which is the quarterback of the future via the draft, Deshaun Watson gets you closer to that, like it or not.
2: Mm-hmm.
1: It just means you're going to be taking a lot of lumps this year, and your fans aren't going to be happy with it as they go through a lot of losses.
2: I thought it was a no-brainer to go with Shedeur Sanders. I understand the logic that you just outlined. But clearly, Todd Monken did not agree with my thought process. But he did speak yesterday at his presser about talking with Shedeur Sanders in the wake of the Browns naming Deshaun Watson QB1.
12: I mean, you talk about somebody that really understands the long game. That really, I think, has come to understand the long game, right? What are we really in this for? What am I in it for? To have the Browns be an organization that people aspire to be, right? The long game, right? Where do we want to be in the long term, right? Whatever that, and he understands that as well as a quarterback, right? Where he was at, where he's at now, where he wants to get to. That is what's so awesome about Shedeur understanding that. Really, he doesn't. We met this morning for a good long time, and all he had was a smile on his face because he understands what really is in front of him, not really a short-term, maybe long-term decision. I mean, this is like a player, like he's going to work his butt off to get better.
2: You're laughing. Go on.
1: Because the long game here doesn't really have to be that long. It could be week three when they have their first home game against the Carolina Panthers. Mm-hmm. If Deshaun stinks on the road, they bring him home. He starts getting rattled because he's getting booed at a Cleveland home game. Then Shedeur Sanders goes into that game at halftime, and the rest is history. The rest of the season is his chance to prove, I should stick around, I should be the starter here going forward.
2: Mm-hmm.
1: It's not really a long game by any means. It's not, deep down, and I saw an interview that Shedeur did. It was about 7.5 minutes long on the sideline after his start against the Bills this past weekend with Aditi Kinkabwala, who was asked him a long list of questions that he gave some very insightful answers into how his mind works in this process.
2: Mm-hmm.
1: He knows he's not the quarterback he needs to be right now to be the unquestioned starter going forward. He knows he has to develop. If you look at this in knowing where Deshaun Watson's leash that's going to be very short, how long that's going to take you, he knows that he's going to be getting into the game action sooner rather than later. This isn't a, I'm going to have to wait until week 10, week 11, might be the second half of the season, might be late, I might not even get a shot at all. No, he damn sure knows that he'll be playing this year because he sees what we all see in practice every single day, in walkthroughs, a quarterback in his teammate, in Deshaun Watson, who's not going to be able to meet the moment. So he better be ready because he's going to have an opportunity to show, I can do this. I may have thought I should have been QB1 from the start. I became QB1 sooner rather than later. I just think that, remember, they were originally supposed to draft 6 last year before they made that trade with the Chiefs to move back to 9. You win 5 games, you're probably out of the running for Arch Manning if that's your guy because of where you'll be drafting.
2: Courtney, I'm glad you brought up that sideline interview with Shedeur Sanders because, of course, I saw it as well. And that was part of what I was thinking about when I tried to project how the Browns were going to make this decision, because if it's close from a football standpoint and you're worried about the mental, Shedeur Sanders has shown you that through ups and downs, through headlines, through a lot of people talking, he's maintained composure and poise. He also has been very honest about his process. It's just a huge disparity between the way he's handled this and Deshaun Watson. It's Unsportsmanlike here on ESPN Radio. We're presented by Progressive.
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25: These people who claim to be advocates of women's sports, and specifically Caitlin Clark in many ways, she had an historic game. You just mentioned first person ever with five games of 35 and 10. She had 37 points, eight threes. You could argue she had one of the two best games of her career. And yet no one talked about it because of his clownish behavior. So if you actually care, if you don't just say you care about women's sports, you actually do, then the last thing you would want to do is distract from the biggest stars in the star in the league's biggest performance of her career. But that's exactly what he did, because by Enes Kanter, who I want to talk about because I know the guy, what he did was the exact opposite of caring about women's sports.
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30: The anticipation is over for who the big name guest would be at the Little Rock Touchdown Club. Former President Bill Clinton and Dallas Cowboys owner Jerry Jones will be speaking at Simmons Bank Arena. The slot for the October 12th appearance was not announced with the rest of the lineup 2 weeks ago. The giant duo of Clinton and Jones will speak in front of that club that Monday starting at 11:30 a.m. The Touchdown Club kicked off yesterday with Razorback head coach Ryan Silverfield. Next Monday, it's Cowboys legend Emmitt Smith. And classes will resume at Pine Bluff Junior High this morning. The district announced that the area would be closed yesterday due to an electrical outage in the area, but that has since been fixed. No word on what exactly caused that outage. For the Buzz Radio Network, I'm Kara Case, Jessica Rockwell.
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3: After a little chance of a shower this morning, it'll be a partly cloudy day, and unfortunately, it's going to get hot again. 94 are high this afternoon in Little Rock. Tonight, mostly cloudy, a low around 75, and a slight chance of a shower before sunup tomorrow. Then tomorrow afternoon, up to 96 degrees with a chance of thunderstorms in the afternoon. For the Buzz Radio Network, I'm meteorologist Pat Walker.
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0: I need some more juice. 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
0: Alright, you 609ers, you know exactly what to do. 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
1: Strength and honor. Strength and honor. Go to the phones. Who's this?
2: What's that bulge in his pocket?
1: I don't know. Is that Ryan Silverfield's keys?
2: Double R was there. See him? Did you see Randy yesterday?
1: Yeah, he looked right at me and turned his back.
2: I like it a lot.
1: Los Angeles!
2: I don't know who you are.
1: That's Randy. That's when I looked right at him.
3: Good morning from London, England. Welcome to Morning Mayhem with David Bazin, Roger Scott, Justin Moore, and Christian Weaver. Whoopix Sui! Los Angeles!
1: Yeah!
4: You want to play one? Say hello to my little friend!
2: All right, good morning, everybody. It is 6:10 on this Tuesday, August 25th. Glad you're with us. Our only day in studio this week, Roger, is Morning Mayhem is on the road. Tomorrow we will be in Dardanelles celebrating what's coming up this weekend, the 80th, I believe, Chicken Fry, Mount Nebo Chicken Fry. So, you know,
1: yeah, it just breaks out in a song.
2: Listen, you know what we're having tomorrow?
1: Yeah.
2: I said, better be chicken there in the morning.
1: Well, yeah.
2: Better be chicken.
1: I mean, it better be. It better be. Now, listen, you have not forgotten about our trip to Blytheville.
2: Yeah, we still got to get that done next week. Yeah, we got to get
1: listen. It's got to get done, bro.
2: It's got to get done.
1: Or the summer of adventure is
2: it's a failure.
1: Yes.
2: We got to finish.
1: We got to finish.
2: It's the fifth 100. It's the fifth restaurant that's 100 years old.
1: Right. What do you say about it?
5: Finish it.
1: We're going to finish it.
2: Yes, we got to do that. Yesterday was a big day. You know, when we started the show, we had not talked with Ryan Silverfield, and we didn't know who the two speakers were going to be or the guests for the October 12th meeting. Figure that out. It's obviously Bill Clinton and Jerry Jones. And already I told Roger on Facebook Live, Christian, one-day record sale of tickets, 1,000 tickets, over 1,000 tickets sold the first day.
1: Birthday!
2: In one day.
6: So how many seats are available at that location versus where you usually do it?
2: Well, the arena, two things. We're lunches, so we've got to eat on the floor. So we can probably do 1,200 on the floor. Okay. And then beyond that, we start going up in there, probably won't be able to feed those folks, but they can still attend.
1: Oh.
2: They want to. So that gives us the ability to go more.
1: Never thought of
2: that. Yeah, Peyton Manning has the record. We're getting ready to smash that. 1,300 is the record. And so it's, again, you know, what you saw the reaction, half of the reaction yesterday was like, man, like you said, Roger, to get those two, you know, internationally known guys, you know, world, you know, known around the world to come to the Little Rock Touchdown Club together on the stage is you know, really impressive and remarkable and really cool. And the other half, you know, don't like, you know, Jerry, don't like Clinton, whatever. And it's,
1: yeah,
2: you know,
1: some don't like either, right?
2: Or don't like either. Doesn't matter. It doesn't bother me a bit. You don't have to come. You don't have to like it.
1: Wait, listen.
2: You don't have
1: to eat.
2: Yeah, but the main thing is that, Greg got a great reaction. I think most people realize, Roger, the historical part of it. You got two guys who grew up with not a whole lot.
1: Yeah.
2: You know, they had what I said last
1: week. We saw the house in Hope.
2: Yeah, on my post, I said they grew up with not a lot, but their families and their dreams. Mm-hmm. And one of them became a 42nd president, and the other one became probably one of the most influential owners in the history of all sports. The only guy that's come close, the only guy if you would put in the same area with him is Al Davis. You know, as far as innovative and impactful,
1: yeah.
2: You know, Jerry's helped make the league billions and billions of dollars because he broke the model and the rule about sponsorship and all that. And both are Arkies, even though I know Jerry was born in L.A., but he moved to Arkansas pretty quickly.
1: Well, same thing with you. Same thing with John Daly. But we think of him as being Arkies.
2: Yeah, same thing.
1: And they have embraced Arkansas.
2: And they grew up mostly here, too. You know?
1: Well, Jerry's in Arkansas.
2: Yeah.
1: You don't think of anything different than that. Like I told you earlier, my son-in-law said it yesterday. One of the most influential people in the entire world is coming, and so is a former president. but you know what? No, it doesn't matter. It doesn't matter to me. I don't care who it is. I know we got beat up when we were at the Trump deal
2: rally.
1: When he first came in, because we got beat up. He isn't even president.
2: Yeah, nobody even knew.
1: Nobody knew anything about it. So, but we had front row seats. I told everybody then, and I'll tell everybody again, I will be front row seat on any of them. Any president that comes to town.
2: Yes.
1: It's still my president. Yeah, I don't care who it is.
2: Right.
1: You can dislike a lot of things. Time heals all wounds, a lot of things like that. We had somebody on here say that they've been listening to us for 25 years, and now we're despicable because we've got two guys. I won't read everything that the person said, but now they're going to stop listening. Listen,
2: You know what's a great thing, Christian? Roger I've done this so long, and I've been in the public eye for a long time, being a former Razorback and all that. is that I don't know how many years ago, probably 25 years ago, Wally Hall told me back in the 90s when I used to do a show, he said, I stopped worrying about what people would, what they think about me or what they say. Yeah, it's the greatest, tool to be able to have is when you don't care. I'm not measured. I don't measure myself by what you have to say.
5: Great,
2: now, I can respond if you go overboard or whatever, but hey, you've got your opinion. You don't like it.
5: That's right. Not going to bother me.
2: Now, you know, sometimes I wonder how, you know, why, you know, we're not the type of people who will go to somebody's page just to make a negative comment, you know, but there are people who do that. You know, now, you know, used to be when we were in school, Christian, those people never had the platform to do it. Now they just fortunately
1: you didn't know.
2: Run fortunately.
1: You didn't know how many people hated
2: you. That's right.
1: You know what?
2: Whatever.
1: When this country was great,
2: you had to write a letter.
1: You know what? And now
2: to the editor.
1: And we don't even have to seek out people that dislike us. It's they send us notes.
2: Yeah.
1: I see things that I don't like and I don't respond to it.
2: It's so funny. My mother and father are very, very grateful to have them alive and with me in their 80s. Okay. And they get mad. I said, hey, don't respond.
1: Well, that's
2: don't
1: different.
2: Respond. You just can't go down that road.
1: That's your parent. Listen, if somebody attacks one of my children, it's who we are. And you're right. You
2: just can't. You start that. You just because we're used to getting it.
1: Right.
2: They're
1: faceless, and most of them wouldn't say that. I'd say most of them would. I mean, you see a lot of the things on social media, but most of them wouldn't say anything to you personally, which is fine.
2: Right. Well, I think it's interesting.
1: It's a villain. I'd rather you say something on here than beat your kid.
2: We've seen this the last couple of days. People get mad at us for what they perceive as being negative, and that's just being honest in an evaluation. They get mad at us expressing our opinion that, I can have an opinion, too.
1: Exactly.
2: You can, and you're welcome to do it. And we can also come back and say, we have an opinion, too. We're not trying to be negative. Listen, I thought yesterday Ryan Silverfield did about everything he could do. He said all the right things, toughness, all the things, put him through the hottest practices. You know, I think he referenced the Memphis game because Sully used it in the intro where he said we felt like we could win games in the fourth quarter because we were tougher. And so you need every edge when you're not the most talented. You need every edge you can get.
1: Slided me.
6: Was it last year that Pittman said something about it being too hot?
2: I can't remember.
6: You remember that?
2: Oh, geez. Yeah, I can't remember.
6: He mentioned it being too hot during a game or at practice or something.
1: I don't remember.
6: This is ridiculous.
1: I don't remember. Well, listen to Coach.
6: I have to find it. I remember the clip.
1: Listening to Coach. Oh, please do. And listening to Coach yesterday, he looks like he's younger.
2: Yeah.
1: I mean, I don't know if he was younger, if he's younger than Chad. I don't know.
2: What is he?
1: Chad looked sickly to me at the time. He looked like
6: Silverfield's
1: a sickly.
6: Silverfield's got to be in the 40s, right?
1: He's got to be.
2: He's got to be early 40s, right? He can't be more than mid 40s, right?
6: I was thinking mid 40s.
2: Take that back. He's been coaching 27 years.
6: But he started at least mid 40s.
2: Yeah, you're probably right because he's probably
1: not
2: started
1: 50
2: when he's 20.
1: Yet. Okay,
2: he's not 50. He's under 50.
1: Yeah. He slided me when I because Debbie's
2: what happened
1: at me going, hey, Roger, you want to take a picture? I said no. She goes, why? I said no, I don't want to do that. Well, I had Qualls beside me. So I said okay. So we go up there and I introduced myself. I said, hey, Coach, and he's getting ready to leave. It was done. Of course, you were pushing your mother off the stage, trying to hurry Mama B off the stage. I went and I said, Coach, great to meet you. Glad you were here. I said I work with David. He goes, yeah, sure. You know, it kind of shrugged his shoulders. Okay. I said, I'm also great friends with the Hendrixes. You know, that may have made him look different at me a little bit if I had done that one. Because I saw him give the Hendrixes a bro hug. He gave those guys a bro hug. But he said all the right things to me. He's a younger guy. He's a coach.
6: He's 46, by the way.
1: 46 years old. He's going to be up there. He said, I'd like to be here for 22 years. Yeah, okay. That's what you want every one of them to say. But I bought into it. I really, I think if he wins four games, fantastic, and we're going to move on. The only heartbreak that I have, or the only concern, is like we always have, which is with a coach like this. But we'll see if he can change it. Is we can't go. I couldn't see because I saw Kevin Scanlon in the audience when Cal Cagney was quarterbacking. Kevin was on the sideline. I don't know if the quarterback that's on the sideline is going to be there next year.
2: Yeah.
1: Don't know what it's going to be like because
2: no
1: NIL and portal. No, not anymore.
2: I brought it up because I don't think he'd said anything publicly about it, about the what he's doing, you know, talking about Roger. We've talked about this. Nobody comes usually now to the university because they want to be a Razorback. It's, you know, where's the best playing opportunity, the most money. But talking about bringing back former players to speak. But I love the Friday idea. Is when the players, for those who missed it yesterday, he's talking about when the players on Friday night usually walk through the stadium, walk around the stadium for 30 minutes, bringing back several former players, 5, 10, 20 guys, let them walk with those players and just talk with them. Just remember, hey, I remember what I did back in 1981. It's great, you know, and maybe say a few stories. I think that's a great tie-in. You know, I've really complained about how poor of job they do, or we've done up on the Hill, of educating players who come in about, they didn't need to look, because they didn't do it with me. And I get it. No, they're not thinking those kind of things, but I think it's good to know the history of the program that you're coming to play. Don't have to know all of it. You need to know some basic. They had McFadden already, which, you know, that was a good sign. But anyway, I thought that was good. Coach Nutt, that's exactly right. So anyway,
1: yeah, I agree 100%. I mean, to let those folks know what, you know, why they're playing for that Fighting Razorback on that helmet. And you hear that?
2: And I think we are going to declare. The Emmitt Smith meeting sold out. You know, we decided not to move that down to the bigger, you know, venue. Much more intimate, that room yesterday. I mean, it's packed. You know, at the DoubleTree, 600 people, and it is. You're not moving around very easily in that. And so I think we've decided we're just going to go ahead and, because it's basically sold out now. Yeah. And I announced that a little bit later today. But that's a cool sign to have your two first meetings as sellouts. And sure, good to see a lot of people yesterday.
1: It's great to go back and see everybody that you don't see except there. Your volunteer staff. That is there. Obviously, I see Debbie. I speak with Debbie more often throughout the season than any of the other ladies and gentlemen there. I don't see as many guys there like I did. Maybe it was just the first one, and I was.
2: You mean overall?
1: Your volunteers as much.
2: Yeah, there are a couple guys earlier in the they're early in the day.
1: But I didn't see them.
2: There's more women.
1: Well, and that's fine. I'm just saying. I mean, I hope someone hadn't passed again I missed.
2: Yeah.
1: But I mean, you had a it was a great turnout. Seeing everybody again, the volunteer staff does a fantastic job. They really do.
2: Good to see a lot of faces who listen to the show too. Most of those people in the room probably listen to the show, and so that was good. The air conditioner was working. I tell you, here's the deal, Christian. No joke. So the first. Spent all this time, money, effort for the touchdown club. And so RJ comes in and tells me, "You ready for this?" He said, "You got three leaks in the room." Of course, you were storming yesterday. Three leaks in the room, in the ballroom. Mm-hmm. They've got to put, you know, buckets underneath until they figure it out. And somehow all the electricity, they blew all the circuits on the back wall of the ballroom where Arkansas PBS, Arkansas TV is. They had no lights, nothing. So we got, and I'm like, okay, this is a great way to start. But anyway, it's we figured out what happened. The buffet lines, they plugged in the buffet lamps into the same outlet where those trees, those light trees are on the back that lit up the stage. It was just overwhelmed. It's pow, you know. And so anyway, they fixed that. But anyway, right off the bat.
1: I didn't know that.
2: Yeah, right off the bat. So we got it. You know, we're calm. RJ just said, we'll get it worked out, and we did. So that was good. So
1: well, good. And when the first thing is to play the audio of the past things, and then it wasn't up, and then I thought, come on, dude. You know what? Don't do it.
2: Brian yells back at me. He's funny. He's from Arkansas PBS. He's certainly he's an ornery guy, but a great guy, a very talented guy. And because I said, what did I say? Got to turn it up.
1: Yep.
2: And then I think he said, working on it.
1: You know what? I heard it because I'm sitting.
2: You get nervous when that happens.
1: Well, right? I get nervous for him.
2: I know, yes.
1: Whomever it is. Because my back's to you. I'm facing the big screen. Fortunately, you've got a big screen here, and I didn't turn it because it's so packed. I didn't turn my chair around.
2: I saw the back of your hair.
1: Yeah, that's right. That's right. And then so for me, I can't see over there, so I can't see what the person's doing. Let me ask you this. Here's the only thing. Can I?
2: Go ahead.
1: You got it. You had a drone.
2: Come on.
1: Wayne Smith is sitting there going,
2: Meatloaf.
1: Is that a drone?
2: It is.
1: You had a drone in the building.
2: Yeah, that's Jeremy Flynn had a cool drone shot.
1: Okay, here's the only other thing. Here's the only thing that I missed. And listen, it's out of necessity.
2: Say it!
1: It's out of necessity because I just told you. I watch the screen.
2: Yes.
1: Because I don't turn around.
2: Yeah,
1: I'm there.
2: Yeah.
1: Is when you introduce all these people, I wish there was a camera that could show those people stand up.
2: Yeah.
1: Because I don't get to see them.
2: Yesterday, that was an abnormal amount of
1: no,
2: people.
1: No, no. Well, you know, you it's asked a for a few other things. What I'm saying is, I mean, I was sitting there. I saw... Mark and Pryor and his mom.
2: Yeah,
1: they're right there behind Doug Hendricks, so that was okay. I saw one Razor. You asked for former Razorbacks and all that.
2: Yeah.
1: That was there. You asked for some other dignitaries and that sort of thing. And I'm just for me. Listen, it's a selfish thing.
2: No, I know. Yeah, very nice. Of course, you know.
1: But you don't have a
2: we don't know where they're going to be in the room.
1: But when I know that. Yeah. When I saw the drone up, I thought, well, there it is.
2: Yeah.
1: You have the drone up there looking out that way.
2: The drone was pretty darn cool.
1: Listen, as a kid, I grew up wanting a Vertibird.
2: I know.
1: So to have the Vertibird floating up there, are you kidding me?
2: Technology today. I mean,
1: that's a toy, Jack.
2: And, you know, know that you didn't think a drone would be able to be controlled in that low ceiling, but Jeremy made it work.
1: Jeremy made it work. The first person I ever knew operate a drone that got his license, R.J. Hawk.
2: R.J. Hawk, yeah. Here's enough for my, if you want to be a part of the show, 661-1037, the Middleton Heat and Air text line. Baz, I'm not the biggest Clinton or Jones fan, but I respect them both. I respect the hell out of you for doing this touchdown club for all these years. It's not easy. Great job for you and your team. Strength and honor, brother. Strength and honor.
6: Baz, yes. How did this meeting come about?
2: Well, it's as I mentioned yesterday, I always had in the back of my mind, I thought it would be fascinating to get President Clinton to talk football because, you know, he was there behind me, Roger, when I used to play at War Memorial. I'd always look back and he was there. So I know he loved football. He was engaged in sports. And, you know, he can talk about anything. I had the Brewers Award one time. Finalists were at the library, Clinton Library. He comes out and he talks to each one of them and breaks down football. So I knew he'd be a fascinating person. The question was, who would we get to match up? I thought about Matthew McConaughey maybe for the Texas week. And my buddy Jordan Johnson, who has been helping the Clinton Foundation for many, many years, said, what about Jerry Jones? We saw what happened this summer when Clinton sort of surprised Jerry at that press conference.
6: Yeah.
2: And so immediately I thought, yeah, of course, we hadn't gotten Jerry yet at the touchdown club. We've had everybody but Jerry. And so that was an even much better idea because they were both Arkansans. They both had, you know, this is the 50-year anniversary of Frank Broyles retiring from coaching. And so then you have to work, you know, the Clinton Foundation, Stephanie Street and Jordan Johnson, Mac McClarty, all those folks had to start working the camps. And here's the deal, Roger, you know, on this thing in Christian, if the touchdown club doesn't have credibility, there's no way these guys would say they would agree to it. But Charlotte Jones has spoken here. Stephen Jones has spoken here. And one of the person, you know, we were trying to get this announcement out, and I wanted to get it out yesterday, and the Cowboys were holding off. Like, yeah, let's do it next week. And Jordan talking with their head PR person, when Jordan told him that, the guy said, you know, Kelly Finglass was so complimentary of this group from last year, head of the Dallas Cowboy cheerleaders. He said he thought the fact that we had done such a good job with Kelly, that certainly helped this guy, the head of PR, go, okay, you know, well, I'll trust you guys to do that. So much respect to Jordan and Stephanie and Mac McClarty, who was chief of staff. But it was one of those things, Christian, to me, you get those two together, they're both so dynamic. You know, obviously President Clinton slowed down than where he was 40 years ago, and Jerry has too. Both of them, they're in their 80s, but I think the dialogue would be fascinating between the two.
1: Sure.
2: Fascinating. And so that's what it was, is that let's think outside the box. I just think it would be, you know, to do something. That's just like with Kelly Finglass last year. So that's what it was, Christian, really. And then and thinking about what they could go back and they could talk. I can't wait to hear what President Clinton says growing up, what it was like for him to witness what Frank Broyles was doing and Jerry Jones. And they both grew up with not much money, only their families and a dream, as I said earlier. And so it just took 3 months. But really, it's amazing we got it done in 3 months. That's why I think those three took a lot of people to it, because you got camps in New York who are part of the Clinton Foundation. You got, you know, the Cowboys, obviously a big operation.
1: Well, do this. Yeah, go ahead, Chris.
6: I was going to say, I was just thinking these two are so massive that they could have done one on their own.
2: No question. No question. 100%. Yeah, what's crazy is, too, think about this. Two of the most biggest names on the planet. I mean, these guys are known around the globe, and I'm thinking, don't screw this up, Basil. Don't screw this up. Yeah.
1: All right, well, here's the deal. But you got to tell the backstory. You got to tell a little bit of the angst that you had for the last couple of weeks, and that was only because just prematurely on the magazine, and you had to ask Heather to make it for a favor, and she was able to do it. So please tell that. Hold on, tell that when we come back. Can you do that?
2: Yeah, we got to take a break.
1: Yeah, let's do that. And then a part that you don't know, that when he was given the announcement, was it a couple of weeks ago?
2: Yeah.
1: And I saw Bob Ford, the guy again. I saw him yesterday again from Camden. You know, he was there again front and center when we were doing our show. I'd introduced this guy, Christian. This is a guy that he was 4 years old when his dad took him to that oldest restaurant in the state down in Camden. He was four. He's 80 now, 90. Right. When I introduced him to Baz the other day at the Touchdown Club announcement, all Baz heard was Charlie Brown's teacher, wah, wah, wah, wah, wah. And that's because something happened that preoccupied every inch of his brain. And he's had...
2: Because the deal wasn't done yet.
1: It wasn't done yet.
2: Been threatened by this situation.
1: This situation. Yeah. When do we come back and you'll hear the story on that one?
2: All right, don't go away. 628 here on Morning Mayhem.
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10: It'll become partly cloudy to mostly sunny today and also get hot. 94 or high here in Little Rock. Tonight, mostly cloudy, a low of 75. But just before sunup tomorrow, there's a slight chance of a shower and then possibly some strong and severe thunderstorms tomorrow afternoon. Plus, it'll be hot with a high of 96. For the Buzz Radio Network, I'm meteorologist Pat Walker.
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1: Hey, y'all. 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

0: I was like, I couldn't find mine in time.
1: 6:32.
0: All right, here's the deal. I'm going to set it up. You told me about Clinton and Jerry Jones when we finished up the show at the Hope Watermelon Festival. You said, here, I'm going to let you know the lineup. You showed me the lineup and all that, and you told me, said, here's the only thing is, we're going to announce everything, except I can't tell about Jerry and Bill Clinton.
1: Because it's not finalized.
0: Because it's not confirmed, finalized. You're 100% sure, but you don't want to jinx it. All those things. You've got to get the paperwork. But you won't be able to announce it for 2 weeks after the announcement at War Memorial Stadium. Of course,
1: We didn't know what date. No, at that time,
0: you didn't even know when it would be done.
1: Even that, you had no idea that was going on.
0: So, I was privy to that information that day. So was RG and Chris Kane, I'm sure, because they're your next of kin. When it comes to that, they're going to be the heir apparent. And so was Heather Baker.
1: Yeah.
0: Heather Baker because of... Well, she's going to do a magazine.
1: The deal on that is, right, Roger, is that, Heather, if you've noticed the last few years, she's done cover stories like Emmett and Jimmy Johnson. So I try to give them that, because it's unlike the Democrat Gazette, that they can pivot pretty quickly.
0: Oh, of course.
1: You can't do that when you're publishing a magazine. So in confidence, I'd given her that information. You know, weeks ago, Emmett, so they could do the story cover on Emmett this month, and then, of course, Coach Silverfield. Right. Well, I had told him the other in confidence that to say, hey, it's not done yet. We don't have a date.
0: Right.
1: Well, and so that was weeks ago.
0: Something
1: I'm working on in confidence to where, you know, we could do that. Well, the day of the meeting of the announcement of the Touchdown Club, it hits me. Oh, my gosh. And because I saw a magazine sitting there. It was the Emmett Smith cover. Or maybe I didn't have it in front of me. I just called Heather. I said, Heather, is there something in there about the Jerry Jones booklet? You know, she goes, yes. And I'm telling you, Roger, it would have ruined the deal. It could have botched the whole deal if that way. And she had already printed it, and I should have called and said, check with me before you go to print.
0: Sure.
1: And I didn't do that. And so, sure enough, Heather had to sit on that magazine, Roger, for until yesterday to do that, so not to jeopardize the deal until both the Clinton Foundation.
0: It was printed.
1: It's been weeks.
0: You had to call the trucks back. She had to call you to ask her. She had to call the trucks back. She had to tell everybody that was out delivering those magazines. Because when I saw the guy bringing the one with Silverfield on it yesterday, and I see him with his dolly bringing it in, it made me think of that story again.
1: Oh, man.
0: All the dollies that were ready to unload the other day. So, folks, what I'm saying is that when I went to introduce him to a nice gentleman, Baz would have been all over Mr. Ford and all those things. I knew then something was going on. Because something was on his mind. It did not even matter how you got through all that stuff. I don't even know.
1: And in the magazine,
0: my petty part was that, you know, you introduced Wes Sutton and Steve Qualls, but not me at this thing. And I'm thinking, I had no idea. I'm kidding. But no, dude, the pressure that I knew that you had.
1: Well, you're working with, I mentioned Stephanie and Jordan, and they're working hard, and Mac and all, they're working hard to get this done. And all of a sudden that comes out prematurely. And it's like, it would have been obviously a horrible situation for me. I've learned a lesson, and you know, that's just one of those things you're trying to, you know. Heather's been great. Amp and AY has been great.
0: They do really cool stuff.
1: And that's one of those things to where if I do that, I've got to be aware that they're not, it's so volatile. You don't know what's going to happen. And if it's not done, you got to say, no, I'm not going to put it in there. But they hit Denver Peacock, who's a buddy of mine, sent me the picture last night, said, I just got this in the mail today. It's amazing timing. If it had come 2 days earlier, 3 days earlier,
0: It would have been done. And that's why you didn't. Isn't that kind of why you didn't say anything until 10:50 or 9:50?
1: I just wanted to make sure that's when the Clinton Foundation and the Cowboys had.
0: It was final,
1: 10 o'clock, that's when they wanted to do it. And so,
0: It's all behind the scenes.
1: The best part about it, Roger, like you said, is that you had 1,000 tickets sold in one day yesterday.
0: Yeah.
1: So
0: absolutely.
1: I think as a bunch of, as Arkansans, I'm really going to look forward to it. It's, you know, you got two historic figures there in the state's history. We mentioned, whether you like it or not, they're on the Mount Rushmore. Those two guys, and you could probably go Walton and Brules. You know, Walton's on there. Then who else would you put as that fourth? And maybe the Broyles. Broyles probably has much impact on the image of this state the last 100 years, Roger. Think about it.
0: Well, hold on. I mean, if you're looking at it, well, you got Walton and Clinton, no-brainers.
1: Right.
0: I mean, you got a president.
1: Yeah, yeah,

0: And then you got a guy who was
1: the most successful business, the most successful retail chain in the history of
0: absolutely of
1: business
0: since the beginning of time.
1: Yes, yes. Civilization.
0: Who else would you do?
1: You could go politics again, or you could go business.
0: Well, nobody bigger in politics than Clinton.
1: That's right.
0: So that's it.
1: So he would cover the
0: nobody
1: politics.
0: Bigger in sports worldwide than Jerry Jones for Arkansas, right?
1: Well, that's what I'm saying. You go. I think so. I think Jerry won a national championship. He's turned the Dallas Cowboys into the.
0: We talk about Don Hutson. We talk about all these others. We talk about Sonny Liston being from Arkansas. We talk about all these things. Who, you know what? Well, those that. What about?
1: Well, hold on. Let's, I'm saying, but again, think about this. Put it in context. You're talking about a guy who took. He has built the most valuable franchise in all of sports and around the world. Around the world, $15 billion. And so I don't think you can go the player or you go who was the most
0: I'm looking at an entertainer. I'm looking at Johnny Cash.
1: Oh, okay, you could, that's a good one.
0: That's
1: you could go there. You could go there.
0: I may do that.
2: Cash is pretty good.
0: Who?
2: Cash is pretty good.
1: I think that's a good one.
0: There's a statue of him at Washington.
1: In DC. Yeah,
0: and that has nothing to do with Bill Clinton or anybody. You know,
1: is he the most? If you looked at
0: is it Glenn Campbell, Johnny Cash?
1: Well, the most famous Cash is bigger than Campbell.
2: Probably Cash is bigger than
0: Probably so.
1: Yeah, I think that's it. I think it'd be Cash. 661-1037 If you want to give your 2 cents on that,
2: I think. And I'm not saying it's right. I think if you went up to a 24-year-old, Johnny Cash, they would know who he was, but they may not know who Glenn Campbell was.
1: True. Maybe. Yeah, I think Maybe. You agree with those four, Christian?
2: So it was Cash, Clinton, Walton,
1: and Jones.
2: Yeah, I think that's a pretty good four. I don't know who would be leaving out.
1: You know, again, when you're like you said, Roger, you're a president that pretty much you know, you're done. Yeah. And then I think Jerry. His world is he's known around the world. He's a worldwide figure, and that says something. And then you're right, Cash from a pop culture standpoint. I mean,
0: Jerry Jones became the owner of the Dallas Cowboys. That put him that set a watermark.
1: And then he raised it. That's right. Yeah,
0: he exploded.
1: Yeah, he broke down all those advertising rules, and he helped the league become
0: No brainer there. I guess the third one. I think those three
1: and
0: Walton, are
1: Walton's got to be. Even though Walton's not from Arkansas, he grew Walmart in Arkansas.
0: I think Walmart. I think but you know what? And I guess we. It's one of those things. It's who did we claim? Who was the football player that we claimed? You know, or baseball player that we claimed? You know, because his family.
1: Oh yeah,
0: the
1: guy who stole the base stealer, isn't it? Ricky Henderson.
2: No. Oh yeah.
1: Was that who it was?
0: Maybe something. So we'll use whatever we can. He's a little bit up in here. When it comes
2: to
0: that,
2: he was born here, but he moved when he was 1 year old. You know,
0: but you know what? KJ Jefferson won a bowl game for the Arkansas Razorbacks as a quarterback. I don't know if he ingratiated himself enough that he's going to come back and work at Stevens or work at Walmart and all those things. Like back in the day, that's what it was going to be.
1: Like
0: Scanlon or anybody that was going to you had a gig doing that sort of thing. So he's gone. But Jerry Jones, and Sam Walton, they are as much a part of Arkansas other than just being born here as anybody.
1: Here's a couple things on it. Milton Air text line said that two people said this might be a hot take, but Billy Bob should be up there.
0: Not bigger than Cash. That's who you got to bump. You got to bump Cash. And who is it going to be?
2: If we're talking about actor, he's the most notable actor.
0: I know his daughter, his first child, who has come and hung out with us at trivia. Won't say anything else about it. You can look it up online or whatever. I like her. I don't know Billy Bob. She doesn't ask me. I like her.
2: In terms of artists, it's Johnny Cash, Glenn Campbell, Al Green, right?
0: Charlie Rich. Conway Twitty.
1: 661-1037. Somebody says it's Bear Bratt from Arkansas. But yeah, sorry.
0: Yeah.
1: Sorry, Bear left and never came back.
0: Bear's great, but you know
1: Penos,
0: what? Yeah.
1: Penos has got to have Frank Broyles.
0: Well, you know what? That's a great point. Jerry Jones, John Daly, we look at Sam Walton as Arkansans, this and that and all that. We're begging for Bear Bryant to be an Arkansan, and he was born here. It's not like because he left and it's over.
1: 661-1037. Let's read some messages. 47 from the 479. Not much of a fan of either guy, but Clinton and Jones are a huge get, both in the Mount Rushmore of Arkansas, Connecticut, who made it big.
2: Right.
1: Agree. Have you had Ray Lewis at the Touchdown Club? Yeah, 2 years ago. He was outstanding. Really, really good. He was on the sizzle reel that we did.
0: Best one on the sizzle reel, obviously, is LT.
1: LT at the end. Because
0: he's loaded.
1: Have you seen that, Christian, yet? Have you seen that?
2: I have not seen the sizzle reel, but I remember when he came.
1: Okay, let me tell you. It was obvious. I'm going to send it to you. I'm going to send it to you. All you need to do is get the last 10 seconds.
2: Okay.
1: It's him. And
2: I saw it on Twitter.
1: Whatever his name is, Pete, the Indian Pete from the Dallas Cowboys and his delivery. I'll tell you that much. Somebody says Levon Helm.
0: Indian Pete.
2: Indian Pete.
0: I'm sorry.
1: Hey, it became a big story yesterday. We started
0: is
1: out.
0: He, did you oh, send me? Is he on the team now?
1: No, not yet. No.
0: I thought, what's that thing that you sent?
1: I
2: think that was his introduction to the team or something.
1: Yeah, that was just a
0: Oh,
1: yeah,
0: okay,
1: yeah.
0: Okay.
1: Yeah, it was all over the national. Who was the guy that is the hot guy with ESPN now, the young guy, the wrestling guy that he's got the midday show on ESPN?
2: McAfee?
1: Yeah, McAfee spent the same, just like us. McAfee did the same thing, man. I mean, so we weren't the only ones doing the giving the love to that
0: did
1: guy.
0: Did you find my Josie Wells, though, Chris? Just hit me.
2: I didn't grab it, but
0: all right.
1: A couple things here. Broyles over Jones?
0: No.
1: Jones, I mean, again, to achieve the international status and impact, same like with Sam Walton, you're so big. You do something that you're so big in the most popular sport in the world, and you're the best to ever do it. I know he hadn't won a Super Bowl in 30 years, but
0: if
1: he
0: his daughter
1: three.
0: And granddaughter are sitting right here, I may say yes.
1: No. Let's see here.
0: And that's got nothing to do with it. I mean, we can have two Mount Rushmores.
1: Yeah, that's right. I don't know if I've already read this. Not much of a fan of either, but to get both is Mount Rushmore, both in the Mount Rushmore, great to get. Let's see here. John Tyson up there on the list. You know, the Tyson, you know, Don Tyson would be the, well, actually, John Tyson was the one who discovered, who built Tyson. It was John and Don and then John. So,
0: yeah, Don's who I knew.
1: Yeah, that's
0: I don't know him, no.
1: Somebody said, if you're talking about impact, I vote Basil. Thank you very much. I'm on the little Rushmore. I'm on the teeny Rushmore. I'm on the anthill. I'm on the anthill.
0: You're on it.
1: I was reaching my phone to type Johnny Cash. Here's what I tell Roger, that Monica will be sitting beside him on that front row. So, Monica.
2: Whiskey?
1: I thought maybe it was your girl in Hot Springs. That I tell you, there
0: Who's
1: was
0: my girl?
1: There was ton of folks over there
0: Monica.
1: I thought that was her name. Who was playing pickleball the other day from Hot Springs?
0: No,
1: yeah, there was like I mean there was a big group of the best of the best from Hot Springs.
0: Oh, there sure was.
1: They were at trivia.
0: Oh, they come to trivia. Absolutely, Susanna. Yes, Steve. Yeah, absolutely. She was there and
1: one of the girls. By the way, I felt sort of bad. I was cheering for Lee Hatcher.
0: Right.
1: And I knew that she was your friend.
0: Well, at least my friend.
1: I know. And so I said afterwards, no, of course, you know, they were cheering for her.
0: Of course.
1: She had a cheering section. But anyway, I said, Roger speaks very highly of you. And
0: oh,
1: She was an excellent pickleball player. Just Lee got the best of her that day.
0: There is no doubt. No. I mean, Susanna's my friend in that regard. And Lee is my friend. I'm happy Lee took the trophy.
1: Somebody says, what about the moron with the Oklahoma shirt on yesterday?
0: What was that?
1: So there's a guy, he's a member, he's a good guy, and he always wears Oklahoma stuff. It's like Tiger Bait. He's a Tiger Bait of OU, and he wears OU every touchdown club meeting.
0: Okay.
1: Coach got up there and says that. Remember, he goes, except for the guy with the OU shirt.
0: Right, right.
1: And so anyways, just, you know, somebody just saying, you know, come on, dude, you know. It says, what about the moron, you know, wearing the OU shirt?
0: But, you know, but here's the thing, though. But you said it, and I get it. It's not a Razorback touchdown club.
1: Yeah, it's an Arkansas club. Listen. You can wear whatever you want to.
0: Rex Nelson had it on a red shirt, but it was a Badger.
1: It was in Arkansas. It's like Tiger Brick wearing the LSU stuff every time. You can do what you want to do. You're going to get some comments like that if you do that, because this is Arkansas. We're supporting Arkansas schools. If you want to show off your love for OU, you can.
0: Well, what about when Peyton Manning said he saw Tennessee shirts?
1: Well, that's when a speaker comes in. That's okay. But I think yesterday, obviously, you have
0: Is there an Oklahoma connection with Silver
1: Field? No.
0: This guy was. I'm looking at it.
1: You can do it, but you're
0: looking at it as. Hey, shout out to the dude who's an Oklahoma guy, but he comes to the Little Rock Touchdown Club because he respects it and wants to, you know, listen to this and do all that. Now, don't get up and start booing and making an ass.
1: Yeah, well, you stand out. It's like Tiger Bait with the big LSU deal. You stand out to go, hey, I'm still, you know, rooting for my team, which, again, Roger, you said you're more than welcome to do it.
0: Yeah.
1: But you're going to get going, really? You got to wear that?
0: Okay, I got you.
1: Hey, listen, he's a good guy. And
0: to your point, I try to be cognizant when Conway's there, you know, when it's time for the Conway coach to speak, I try not to wear the Razorback.
1: Yeah,
0: same thing for the ASU guy.
1: I agree. Yeah.
0: If I think about it, I'm not trying to be a jerk face by doing it. I just wear more Arkansas stuff because I don't have a lot of Conway stuff.
1: Yeah.
0: I don't have a lot of ASU stuff.
1: Correct.
0: And if I may talk to my good friend Nir Erisman, I don't have a lot of UALR stuff. hint, hint, wrestling shirt.
1: Here's one. Wally got it wrong this morning. Coach wasn't telling a joke. It was an urban legend. You may have already mentioned this. The story about the guy who gets trapped in a freezer dies, and when they get there, they realize it was never plugged in. It was his mental weakness that made him think that he was going to die, and he was just basically implying, we're not going to be mentally weak as the Razorback team. So
0: right. Yeah, I looked at that also when I thought about this. I think it's like a Barney Fife getting drunk on punch and then Andy telling him, dude, it's not even spiked. And then he had to straighten up.
1: Yeah,
0: okay.
1: Yeah, right, exactly. Someone says here, we're getting graffiti today. Yeah, let's do graffiti today. I think we may have John Daly tomorrow when we're in Dardanelle. We're going to be celebrating the Chicken Fry, Mount Nebo Chicken Fry. Now it's 80th year. In Dardanelle tomorrow, so we may get John on tomorrow. Rick Schaefer coming up in the 6 o'clock hour. I'm sorry, the 7 o'clock hour. So also we can do graffiti Roger at 9 if we wanted to.
0: Let's do it
1: because we've got Chuck Gatlin and also Family Feud at 8:30. So if you want to be a part of this show, 661-1037. Somebody says Mark Martin. I don't think he quite makes the overall Mount Rushmore. He would make the sports, maybe, right? Maybe.
0: The Mount Rushmore is the Mount Rushmore.
1: Yeah. Here's one. What about Jack Stevens? Stevens Inc. He was big. I don't think he's bigger than Walton.
0: No.
1: He's not bigger than Walton.
0: Because, you know, because then you'd also, if you go Jack Stevens,
1: certainly one of the legendary guys in the state.
0: Look at Tyson.
1: Yes, he's another. Yeah, Tyson, Stevens, they're all legendary guys. But if you only get four.
0: But Tyson's not worldwide until.
1: Tyson is, yeah, was worldwide. The company is,
0: he wasn't. I mean, when did he become worldwide? Was it after Walmart put food? I don't know.
1: No, I think probably in the, they went worldwide probably big time 90s, I think, in the early 2000s. Yeah, they've been worldwide for a while, but they're really big.
0: Well,
1: I think they're the second biggest chicken in the world. Chickens.
0: Well, you're absolutely right, but I'm saying when you look at Walmart.
1: Oh yeah, you can't. You know, Walmart.
0: I don't know how
1: it's
0: many
1: one of the greatest stories in the history of business.
0: I assume they may have nuggets in Tel Aviv, I know that they have Walmart holdings there.
1: We're having nuggets on the day that John Tyson speaks to the Touchdown Club.
0: Better.
1: All right, don't go away. It's 6:49.
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0: reason I can't hear it. Turn me up on somewhere. Thank you. That's it. 6:54, we got a short segment here. Rick Schaefer coming up. 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Appreciate the folks over at Edwards for sponsoring Rick and being a great partner to the Buzz. Mm-hmm. Great to see Double R yesterday at the Touchdown Club.
1: Yeah. He's got some pretty little thing living like to count, cause mama, I'm so hard to hell and I yes around.
0: Didn't want to interrupt that. Double R's so skinny now.
2: So's Bruce James.
0: Yes. We were talking about, Roger, the possibility of, you know, we have a lot of segments on this show that are sponsored by great businesses. By the way, yesterday was a lot. I knew it took a lot of time to thank a lot of our sponsors and a lot of special guests there, and won't always be that way. First meeting's always a little tense in that way. But where was I going with this?
2: You were talking about Double R.
0: Yeah, Double R. So Double R, I look out there, and I thought, yeah, look how skinny Double R's gotten. So Leslie, our sales manager, said, what would you think about doing a segment with Double R each week? And, you know, we've talked about doing some cross-promoting.
3: Right, right.
0: So she thinks that we should maybe do a sponsor segment. I said, okay. So if you'd like to do a sponsor segment with Double R, I'm sure it'll be a lot of fun, get a lot of attention. I think we need to do it Tuesday, Wednesday, Thursday, so JM can be on with us, you know, and have some fun with Randy, too. So,
2: oh, anytime we can get a guy like Double R. How many years did he just celebrate here?
0: 36.
2: 36.
0: Yeah, he is talking about Mount Rushmore. Mm-hmm. Talking about Mount Rushmore. He is the number one. Mm-hmm. The number one sports radio guy in the history of Arkansas when it comes to
2: Still County
0: doing sports radio. There is who else? Is anybody close? You know, mm-hmm. I've been here since the mid-90s, but he goes back before that. Yeah.
2: That show. Has it always been Drive Time?
0: I think it has.
2: I can't see why he would ever change it. I mean, once he stuck with Drive Time, unless the first year it was called High School Volleyball with Randy Brown.
0: What's crazy, 36 years. It's hard to believe. I've been here 22 with Tommy. You know, I did three years with Stanley, 25. And then I was a regular rotational host with Randy for 2-3 years in the 90s in the midnight. Matter of fact, I did the fifth quarter in 95.
2: Well, I guess you're
0: I did the fifth.
2: You have to be second continuous because you never.
0: I left for a little bit.
2: For
0: a year and a half.
2: Was it for surgery?
4: Was this like a part-time gig? You were working over at...
0: I was doing Jennings Osborne stuff. I was doing some Channel 4 stuff and Arkansas Sports Medicine at the time, which is now Ortho Arkansas. So I was sort of balancing all that. And then it got pretty crazy over here with Stanley and all the things that were going on. So it was a good time to step out and let the craziness get out of the way. And then came back with Tommy in 2004.
2: I saw... forgive me for this. Bob, they used to do high school football.
0: Oh, yeah, I saw Bob. Yes.
4: Bob White.
2: Yeah. Bob White, excuse me. Saw Bob White. Hadn't seen him in forever. He's asking how come there's not a family market in Searcy yet because Big Red's, he crushed Big Red. But it was nice seeing him. I saw Rainwater, and he dissed me. He looked right at me.
0: It's your hair.
2: And guess what?
0: It's your hair.
2: Scott looked right at me. You know what he did?
0: What?
2: He kept walking.
0: Wow.
2: Looked right. No!
0: Because you look different.
2: Well, you know what?
0: Chris Shenup
2: and Scott were walking. I come off the elevator. They look right at me. Shenup stopped.
4: They were intimidated by his hair.
0: You're starting to look like Bill Vickery.
2: Listen, I'm just a man.
0: You know,
2: I have feelings. When I see somebody like Scott, a pillar in our community, I go, oh, my God, that's my buddy. That's my friend. I want to say hello to him. But he looks at me and just walks off.
0: Your hair is starting to look like Bill Vickery. Your locks are flowing. Go to the webcam and look at Roger's hair. I mean, he ain't cutting that sucker right now. He's like Samson.
2: I have to let it continue to grow. It's like my hedges right now, so I apologize to my neighbors. I'm letting them grow so they can get bigger, and then I'll trim them. Kyle Sanders!
0: Somebody says Roger needs to interview Baz at the Little Rock Touchdown Club sometime. So
2: No, it'll be a Q&A.
0: All right, don't go away. Rick Schaefer up next. We're glad you're with us.
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9: The anticipation is over for who the big-name guest would be at the Little Rock Touchdown Club. Former President Bill Clinton and Dallas Cowboys owner Jerry Jones will be speaking at Simmons Bank Arena. The slot for the October 12th appearance was not announced with the rest of the lineup 2 weeks ago. The giant duo of Clinton and Jones will speak in front of that club that Monday starting at 11:30 a.m. The Touchdown Club kicked off yesterday with Razorback head coach Ryan Silverfield. Next Monday, it's Cowboys legend Emmitt And classes will resume at Pine Bluff Junior High this morning. The district announced that the area would be closed yesterday due to an electrical outage in the area, but that has since been fixed. No word on what exactly caused that outage. For the Buzz Radio Network, I'm Kara Case, Jessica Rockwell.
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11: After a little chance of a shower this morning, it'll be a partly cloudy day, and unfortunately, it's going to get hot again. 94 are high this afternoon in Little Rock. Tonight, mostly cloudy, a low around 75, and a slight chance of a shower before sunup tomorrow. Then tomorrow afternoon, up to 96 degrees with a chance of thunderstorms in the afternoon. For the Buzz Radio Network, I'm meteorologist Pat Walker.
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0: Zamanoma! 7:06 on this Tuesday, August 25th. Glad you're with us today. Very honored that you choose to listen to us. We get a lot of people, and all of you come up to us and tell us you listen. And man, it's the ultimate compliment.
2: Your strength and honors.
0: Yeah, strength and honor. Yeah, very, very honored to have you and blessed. 661-1037. We'll visit with Rick Schaefer in just a second. Someone says there's a way to go back and listen to the Touchdown Club. Yeah, you can go to our the Touchdown Club YouTube page, Facebook. Arkansas TV, everybody, I think, who's Arkansas TV, which is Arkansas, formerly PBS, the Touchdown Club website, the Touchdown Club YouTube page, they're all on there. All the previous speakers are on there, so it'll be on there. I thought Coach Silverfield did a great job.
2: I agree.
0: Yeah,
2: I mean, everybody was happy.
0: He talked about being tough. I think the whole point of it, I think that first story was, we're going to be more mentally tough than we were last year. And I think they will. I think they will be. Now, again, does it mean you're going to win a lot more games? I don't know, but I think they are going to be better coached, mm-hmm.
2: I agree.
0: 661-1037.
2: I feel that way. I feel that way, And again, we're not expecting a lot. I saw another thing online over the last night or this morning, I can't remember, where people were running down, just podcast folks, yeah, running down the, and giving them 6 wins and this and that. It would be fantastic if that were to happen, but...
0: And Roger just got this from Debbie Wyman, the executive director of the Touchdown Club. Looks like now almost up to 1,200 tickets sold for Clinton Jones. 1,200 in a day.
2: And Peyton had 13.
0: Had 1,300, so we're going to shatter that deal.
2: You're going to shatter it.
0: So, we'll visit with Michael Marion. Looking forward to doing that over at Simmons Bank Arena. Yeah, go to lrtouchdown.com. I think we're going to officially declare Emmett sold out here in a few minutes, so we'll let you know on that. Let's bring in our man Rick Schaefer there, Roger Dodge, because Rick...

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1: Rick Schaefer on Morning Mayhem is brought to you by Edwards Food Giant. Edwards Food Giant, the meat people.
2: Good morning, Rick. Are you there, Rick? Going once. But just, I love that Roger could start pushing. There he is. There he is. Start
3: okay.
2: There we go.
3: Where else would I go?
2: You know, Rick, yesterday, Roger, I think, Rick, you texted me about 3 or 4 o'clock.
3: Yeah, I said, why don't you come on with us? Yeah. You hear, you're talking about cross-promoting, have Randy on your show. You said, do you want me to come on? I said, yeah, come on. I never heard another thing.
2: I said I'd be glad to do it. This was like 3:30 or 4 o'clock. Yeah. Roger, I sit down, and the next thing I know, I don't wake up till 7 o'clock. I'm sorry, Rick.
3: I slept through our whole show.
2: I did. Yeah. What happened to Randy yesterday? Where was Randy?
3: Randy had some personal things he had to take care of, and he'll be back today.
4: Well, he got tired.
2: We saw him at the touchdown club.
3: Maybe you wore him out.
2: It was great.
4: Well, Rick, I get up at 3 o'clock, and when David texts me before 4 o'clock, I know that he's been up all night long. I go back and I troll his social so I see what he's been doing. And he texted me yesterday before 3 a.m. saying, hey, it's game day. We got to go. I knew homie was up for a while and he was going to be out. So I didn't hear from him either until late last night. I think he responded to one of my questions yesterday, this morning. So, yeah.
3: I would say that if he was up that early and he slept through our show, it's okay.
4: Yeah, man.
3: There are probably a lot of people that sleep through our show every day.
2: Well, it was a big day at the Touchdown Club yesterday. I thought that Ryan Silverfield did a great job. He made the point. It was his night time to Central Arkansas, and he understands how important Central Arkansas is. I thought the other thing Rick, he talked about, you know, wanting to make sure these players know the history of the program, his Friday night idea, where I don't know if you heard that, Rick, where I think it's a wonderful idea to invite former players to actually walk the field with the current players and just maybe give a story about something they remember. So I like that. I like the toughness part he preached, and that may be the difference. That's the only thing, you know, when you maybe don't have the most talented team, Rick, when you play hard and you're tough, you know, he made the point, you know, against Arkansas last year, what were we up to, 21 points? 20 points in the second half?
4: Yeah.
2: And they fought, you know, didn't make any mistakes, fought back, and he said that's going to be one of the characteristics of this team. Which, again, when you're not the most talented, that is something that certainly you can hang your hat on to have a chance to be better and maybe win games.
3: Don't turn the ball over. You can be tough. You can be physical. You can be mentally strong. Don't turn the ball over. And, you know, the thing I would have loved to have asked him sometime and didn't, I've only been to a couple of his press conferences because a lot of that's usually when we're on the air or I just don't get a chance to go. But the fact is, had Arkansas's turnover margin been reversed last year, he wouldn't be the coach.
2: Yeah, that's right.
3: The only reason Ryan Silverfield is the coach at Arkansas is because the Razorbacks turned the ball over so many dang times.
2: And he knows that. And he's been preaching it, you know, ad nauseum for every day for the last, yeah, he has.
3: Every day. And I think that's the biggest thing. So, yes, I think they'll be physically tough. And I know they have practiced in some heat, probably as hot here as it's been since the 1980 summer, which was absolutely brutal. But so they've practiced in that, and I think that's good, and that's going to make them tougher. Just hang on to the ball. You know, you think about it, you only get so many possessions. And if you don't turn the ball over, then those possessions, you at least have a chance to have success. Plus, you don't put your defense in a bad position. That's the other thing. People last year, Arkansas's defense wasn't very good. Well, how many times were they put in bad positions because Arkansas turned the ball over? And so we've been talking about that all summer. That's the biggest thing. Just don't turn the ball over. They may not be as talented. Trey Biddy likes the offensive line. If the offensive line is really good, and let's hope it is, you can protect a young quarterback who may not be quite ready to be a superstar yet, but he doesn't have to be if your line will protect him and if you can get the ball to the right people. So I like Ryan Silverfield. I think he's really good for he is saying the right things. I think he's not only saying them, he's doing them. It's one thing to say them. It's something else to do them. And he's doing them. And I guess we're going to find out pretty soon how successful he's been with. And the other thing is, most of these guys, 80% of the players, they weren't here last year anyway.
2: Right, right.
3: So they don't remember any of that stuff. And some of them played on some pretty good teams. We were talking yesterday about some of the guys that have transferred in from one of the offensive linemen that's probably going to start, played at Virginia last year. And he was at Alabama before that. You got transfer from USC. USC won 9 games last year. You got 2 transfers from teams that were in the playoff. So those guys know what it's like to win, and let's hope that transfers to Arkansas.
2: Talk about Rick Schaefer, brought to you by Edwards Food Giant. Also yesterday, in addition, I thought Coach Sinfield did a really good job with everybody there, and it was a full house, and he saw the people. One of the things Ricky did, he wanted to know who all was coming. He asked if it would Kyle say, hey, could you ask Basil to let me know who all was going to be there, because he knows it's important for him to continue to connect to people around the state. Yeah. And I appreciate that. We've never had a coach do that, and I thought that's a great attention to detail. We did announce also yesterday, Rick, that the last group, and you've been in part of that discussion, the last meeting that was had not been announced, we announced it yesterday, and it's the was the 42nd President of the United States, Bill Clinton, on stage with Jerry Jones on October 12th. And, you know, it's interesting. I was telling people, a lot of people don't get the whole Clinton angle. And so, but I reminded, yesterday I made a post, Rick, I remember when I was playing for the Hogs, I used to look back, especially at War Memorial, Roger, where you could easy to see. I would look behind us, and there would be President Clinton, well, at the time, Governor Clinton, at all the games. So he was a regular attendee of the games. He loved sports. He, you know, obviously saw what he did with Nolan. And you think of the teams he's hosted at the White House. I think he hosted 6 Super Bowl champions, teams and coaches. 3 of those are Cowboys. I think he had 6 or 8 national champion football teams. And the guy loves and understands football. And so anyway, so I was going to give
4: you
2: a chance maybe to go back thinking about, you know, your experience when you were at SID, when Clint was governor. Do you have, you recall any stories at all from when you were there when he was governor?
3: I remember, a time when I think it was Wilson Matthews was speaking to a group in Little Rock, and I was just kind of sitting at the back, and there was Clinton. He was the governor of Arkansas. He had blue jeans on, and he had his feet, legs up on the table. You know, he had propped up on the table, leaning back in a chair. I'm thinking, isn't that something? This guy's the governor of Arkansas, and he's doing this. He was the attorney general in Arkansas when Lou Holtz suspended 3 players before the Orange Bowl game. And those 3 players tried to make a legal case out of it. And he's the one that stood up for Coach Holtz and said no.
2: Bill Clinton did.
3: Yes, he was the attorney. He was the attorney general of Arkansas at that time.
2: There's a story out there. By the way, real quick, there's a story out there. Somebody told me yesterday that apparently Clinton got on the phone and talked with Lulu. Was really really distressed about dealing with it. And I don't know if the term was quit, but just said anyway. But Clinton, like you said, was very important at that time. Of dealing with Coach Holtz to feel good about the shit. Because you know who the lawyer was for the players?
4: For the player. Hold on.
2: You remember his name?
3: Walker?
2: John Walker.
4: Of course.
2: Who's the famous civil rights attorney here in Arkansas, and that was a big deal at the time. That was a
3: Well, there was the untold story of the Orange Bowl is that because all 3 players that were suspended were black, there was the thought that black players at Arkansas wouldn't play in that game.
2: Yeah, I remember
3: that. And I can remember being down in the Broyles Center and Harold Horton coming and saying, this guy's going to play. And, well, they all ended up playing, except for the 3 that were suspended. But, that's any time any athletic department faces anything that's racial, everybody panics because that's – you never want that. You want the unity.
2: Especially at that time. That was 77. Not far
3: Arkansas
2: removed.
3: Had only been integrated 8 years.
2: That's right. Not far removed first year of that.
3: So anyway, all that went on. And yes, now the other thing I remember with Clinton was he and Eddie Sutton were tight.
2: Yeah.
3: And he would go with Sutton on some recruiting visits.
2: Is that right?
3: Arkansas. Yes.
2: Wow. I've never heard that one before.
3: The Arkansas State fans, they were hot. And so he had to quit doing that. And I'll give you one more Bill Clinton story. Yeah. Arkansas is getting ready to play UNLV in the big basketball game at Barnhill Arena. UNLV was number 1. Arkansas was number 2. Jim Nance was doing the game for CBS. Jim Nance, the night before, and I don't grasp this, but this is the truth. He said the night before there were people banging on his hotel door, keeping him up all night, harassing him. I'm thinking, really? Jim Nance, who's one of the most polite human beings you'll ever know, nice guy. So why these people were doing it, I don't know. So he gets to the game the next day, and he's, you know, out there, and they're getting ready to do the, you know, you do the pregame stuff, and that's taped before you come actually come on the air. And he says, here comes this guy walking straight to me, and he's wearing blue jeans, and he's thinking, oh, my gosh, who is this guy? And he walked up to him and said, hi, I'm Governor Bill Clinton. I just want to welcome you to the state of Arkansas. So Jim Nance didn't know who he was. He didn't know if he was about to be accosted again. And instead, here's the governor that said, we're really glad to have you. Welcome to the state of Arkansas. So those are my best Bill Clinton stories.
2: Yeah, I think we got Justin Moore, Raj. See if Justin's on the line. JM, are you there?
0: Yeah, good morning. How are y'all?
2: Good, doing great. Justin. Doing great. Yeah, and it's funny. I think different presidents in the White House are different. Most all have been sports fans. I'm trying to think. I can think of a president who hadn't.
3: George W. Bush.
2: Yeah, he owned the
3: Rangers.
2: Yeah.
3: His father was a big baseball fan, and one of his last public appearances was at an Astros game. George H. W. Bush. Donald Trump is a huge athletic fan.
2: Sure.
3: He's the first sitting president to ever go to a Super Bowl?
2: How about that?
3: That is really hard to believe.
2: Here's something crazy. So we've got Doug Flutie coming. And,
3: yeah.
2: And so in reading some prep for that, Doug Flutie received the highest rookie contract in the history of any sport. And it was given to him by Donald Trump with the, you know, what was it, the Generals, the USFL Generals.
3: He owned a USFL team.
2: Yeah, the highest contract in the history of all sports. It was a rookie deal back then. So anyway,
3: forgotten that.
2: And then you think of the...
4: I guess every president, just thinking in my head while you guys are talking, the only thing, nothing reeks of sports with Biden. Nothing comes to mind. You got Trump, you've got Bush, you've got Clinton. I don't know about
5: Biden's
4: Daddy.
5: An Eagles fan, I know.
4: Pardon?
2: Reagan
5: Biden's
2: was.
5: An Eagles fan.
4: Well, whatever. But yeah. I don't remember. Nothing just jumps out that he was at any event during any of that time.
3: I don't
4: know about Daddy
3: was.
4: Bush either. But Daddy Bush didn't jump out.
6: Reagan, he wasn't anywhere.
3: Daddy Bush loved baseball.
4: Okay.
3: But think about this, guys. I think it's 13 U.S. presidents have thrown out the first pitch at a Major League Baseball game. And do you know why they have a seventh inning stretch in baseball?
2: You're kidding me. It has to do with the president?
3: Yes. In the seventh inning stretch, William Howard Taft was president. And in 1913, he was at a Washington Senators game. You know, Washington had the Senators for years. Mm-hmm. He was at a Washington Senators game. He was kind of a heavy guy. And so in the middle of the seventh inning, he stood up. So all the people around him thought he was leaving. So they all stood up, too. And that has been the start of the seventh inning stretch.
6: I never knew that. Wow.
2: Mm-hmm. Yeah, I didn't realize that. You know, again, you think about Clinton, too. When Clinton was in the White House, funny about these two guys speaking, he welcomed Jerry three times to the White House because they won three Super Bowls. And Emmett, matter of fact, they gave an Emmett Smith jersey to him. I got a picture of that. And so I just think it's sort of fast. We forget sometimes.
3: I'll give you another one.
2: What's that?
3: You know what he was at? You know what game he was at? 1995, Cal Ripken's 2,131st game to break Lou Gehrig's record. He was at the mic.
2: Yeah.
3: He was on the telecast.
2: Yeah.
3: They were interviewing him on the telecast when Ripken hit a home run. So he was there.
2: Yeah. It's just, again, sports in this country are so important. And you go
3: Very
2: back
3: important.
2: To who was the president? It was Roosevelt back in the early 1900s when players were dying on the college
3: Teddy
2: football
3: Roosevelt.
2: Field.
3: Teddy,
2: yeah. And he called everybody in, you know, just like sort of Trump did with this, the NIL and all the stuff. I just think it's going to be a fascinating deal. Now, listen, one of my questions now is going to be, you know, President Clinton, tell me about, you know, Lou Holtz in that situation in the Orange Bowl that you were involved behind the scenes.
3: Yeah, I think that's a great question, and you'll get a much better answer than you just got a little glimpse from me.
2: Yeah,
3: you'll get a lot more details from him, I think.
2: The other thing, Justin, we were talking to Rick and get involved. We were just talking about if you did a Mount Rushmore of Arkansans, and we briefly did this the other day. Who would the four be? And we were saying you got to put Clinton on there because he's obviously the only president we've had from this day.
6: I guess this would be preference.
3: Frank Broyles would definitely be.
2: Yeah, you got to put the president of the United States.
3: You could make an argument that Frank Broyles was the most influential. Well, man I know. Lived in Arkansas.
2: So Sam
4: yeah,
2: Walton.
4: We're going bigger than just the state.
2: Yeah, so, yeah.
4: With all due respect to Frank. So right now we're looking at Sam Walton, Bill Clinton, Jerry Jones, because of the worldwide stuff, and we threw in Johnny Cash.
2: And somebody mentioned Johnny Cash. If you think of an international impact, you become so big, even though you're you're right, Roger, not just in Arkansas, but when you become on the biggest level of what you've done.
3: You cannot leave Frank Broyles off the list. He also did ABC football for 9 years.
2: Yeah, we talked to him. I mean, we're not saying he's not. We're just saying we're not saying he's not.
4: He's not on this one of ours. It's just mine.
3: You guys are wrong.
4: Well, so I don't know. No, it can't be wrong. It's my opinion.
3: If you do not have Frank Broyles on your list of four people that have been the most influential in the history of Arkansas.
4: Didn't say that.
2: You can make the argument.
4: We're going bigger.
2: Well,
4: yes.
2: but it is coming from Arkansas, so it would be, obviously it would, if you looked at, because you only got so many, you only have so many options. You got four, so you only can go so many places. So Sam,
4: I love Frank Broyles.
2: Sam Walton's got to be on there.
4: I told you, if his daughter and granddaughter were here, I'd go.
3: But Sam Walton wasn't born in Arkansas.
2: No, it's not about that. But he was
3: Coach Broyles.
2: But the impact they had in the state. That's right.
4: Neither was Jerry Jones.
5: If you go to Maine and you show a picture of Johnny Cash and you show a picture of Frank Broyles, they can probably tell you who Johnny Cash is. They may not be able to tell you who Frank Broyles was.
3: Well, during his heyday, they could have told you who Frank Broyles was because he was who you watched every Saturday.
2: But who else would you put on there? Who else is deserving? If you think of somebody,
3: if you want to put five, I'm okay with that. But who else would you? I don't know. I think you've probably named the most influential. I don't know if there's any other.
2: Well, again, I don't know if the word is influential or because the most notable. Roger,
5: I think is the word.
3: At his peak of power, Senator Fulbright would have been up there. Sure. At his peak of power.
4: Sure.
3: Because he was
4: And McClellan.
3: Senator.
4: You throw McClellan in there, you go peak of power.
6: It almost sounds like you are saying most famous, too.
2: In a sense, you're right. If you achieved Justin, that's what
3: you got to know him if you're in Maine. Famous for that.
2: I think that comes hand in hand with it. If you've achieved so much success that you're known worldwide, that was.
6: What about the Rockefellers? Aren't they Arkansas?
5: No.
2: Well, he moved here from New York and did great things here for a while, but he's not really considered Arkansas. If you're making it be an Arkansas Mount Rushmore, but it's still those are still very we talk about Jerry Jones too. We said this. Jerry, other than Al Davis, is the most influential owner in the history of American sports in terms of especially NFL. He broke down the old model.
4: You can look at what Branch Rickey did. If you want to go back, influential and what he did. If you go back that far.
5: Dr. Buss with the Lakers.
6: Branch
3: Rickey wasn't an owner.
4: Okay.
3: He was a general manager.
2: Right. Well, the other is, though, if you look at the biggest sport in the world, in America, is football. So Jerry,
3: today it is.
2: Yeah, that's what I'm saying. And one of the reasons it is because of Jerry Jones. The TV deals that he's done. He broke down the old structure of not letting teams do their individual sponsorship. So he's been one of the most influential owners in the history of sports. Of course, now he's got the most valuable sports franchise in the history of sports. In the history of sports, $15 billion. There's not anything close. So I'm not sure. I said Al Davis because Al Davis was a maverick. He went against the traditions, the norms. And then Jerry's personality. Jerry's the only guy who's got radio show. He's got his own TV show, whether you like it or not.
3: Here's what I wish you could ask Jerry, but you're not going to. It doesn't have time. Is what would you tell the baseball owners to tell them to keep baseball on the field and not be idiots about having a lockout? I wish maybe privately you could ask him that. I'd be really curious what his answer is, because he is a guy that has had revolutionary ideas and somehow gets the other owners to agree with them. And I look at baseball right now, my favorite sport. I just got back from Baltimore, and I'm going to go one more time before the year's over because it's addictive to me. And these guys are talking about they want salary cap, and if they don't get it, they're going to lock them out. And I'm thinking, really? That is so stupid. Attendance is up. Viewership is up. Salaries are up. Everything is up, and they're talking about shutting it down. I wish Jerry Jones could talk to those guys and tell them how absolutely asinine that is.
2: Yeah, I mean, he's a very dynamic guy. Again, that's why we just talk about Mount Rushmore, Justin. You when you can go in there and take a
3: break. But ask him who he talked to before every major decision he ever made. He talked to Frank Broyles.
2: I know, yeah, there's no question. Frank was, we made the comment. We thought Frank was, I mean, Frank influenced our state. Frank made our state nationally known, especially after coming out the 57 situation at Central. Yeah. Frank turned the attention and said, you know, we can be respected and we're not all bad like we were during the times at Central High. And it gave us the pride in what we did. And that's part of what's going to be discussed.
3: Yes. When beat Texas four times in the 60s when Texas and Alabama were the winningest programs in football. And Arkansas was the third winningest during
4: that
3: decade.
4: Nobody's discounting that. There's a Broyles Award. So obviously there is something to that. But
3: is there a Johnny Cash Award?
4: There's a statue in Washington.
2: Yeah, there's a statue in the D.
3: Wonderful.
2: Yeah,
3: but is there a Johnny Cash Award? No.
4: Well, Rick, you and I will agree to disagree on this one.
2: I don't have a problem with Johnny Cash. Yeah. If you're trying to sort of be broad.
3: I'm okay with that. I like Ring of Fire is one of my favorite songs. And in fact, I heard it played on the radio the other day. And Justin, maybe you can confirm this. The guy introduced it as saying this was voted the number one country song of all time.
2: Ring of Fire
3: by Johnny Cash. Now, that's how it was introduced on radio. So, Justin, you may have to research that, but because there's a lot of great country songs. That's one of the first records I ever bought.
2: He's iconic.
6: It's a good one, but I would not put it in the... I wouldn't put it in that echelon.
2: Right, Roger. Mount Rushmore, country music's greatest songs.
4: Yep.
2: Go, Justin.
3: Well, you may not, but I'm talking about whoever voted on this thing. So that, you didn't vote and I didn't vote. I don't know who voted.
6: Yeah, I don't know. Interesting, though.
2: Yeah, thanks. Yeah. Thanks, Rick. Appreciate you. Appreciate Edwards Food Giant.
4: Thank you, Ricky.
2: Yeah, always love this spirited debate.
3: Roger, I hope you go to sleep tonight and have dreams of Frank
4: Broyles. I love Frank Broyles. I told you, I'm a suckwad when it comes to if his daughter and wife were and granddaughter were here, I'd probably go that. But Jerry Jones became worldwide when he bought
3: Jerry
4: the Cowboys,
3: okay.
4: Then he took it to another level. No, and
3: fair?
4: I love Frank can't be on this one. He's on one. He's on one.
2: I think he could be on mine. He would probably be on my personal.
4: He may be on mine. But when it comes to the worldwide influence and all that, that's the one that this one was on. And some may double on that one. And Frank is going to be on one. Listen, I've got the Mount Rushmore where I put Rick on one of them.
2: Rick is on there.
3: You do have a warped sense of
4: value. I'm telling you right now, when it comes to Razorback influencers and radio icons, you're on that Mount Rushmore. Yeah. Rick, don't you take my blessing away.
2: All right, Rick. Thanks, buddy.
3: Y'all have a super day.
4: Thanks, Rick. You too. Bye-bye. Thanks, Bub. Bye.
2: Thanks to Edwards Food Giant, the meat people all across the state of Arkansas. You know, Justin has been part of this. I'm telling you, Rick can get under your skin. I look at Roger. Roger has to lean back away.
4: Can't do it. Only time I back away is when somebody says your opinion's wrong. No, it's my opinion. That's all it is.
6: It sounded like Rick really got your goat this morning.
4: No. Hey. I just showed maturity and shutting up.
2: Remember, respecting him. What did Justin say? No, Rick, I'm in my 40s. I'm not going to work on my launch angle. We'll have to play that when we get back.
6: With four kids.
2: All right.
6: Working on launch angle.
2: All right, don't go away. 7:32.
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2: With KARK's Pat Walker.
3: It'll become partly cloudy to mostly sunny today and also get hot. 94 or high here in Little Rock. Tonight, mostly cloudy, a low of 75. But just before sunup tomorrow, there's a slight chance of a shower and then possibly some strong and severe thunderstorms tomorrow afternoon. Plus, it'll be hot with a high of 96. For the Buzz Radio Network, I'm meteorologist Pat Walker.
0: Tuesday, it's an acre free zone. Phil Elson will talk to Andy Burcham from Auburn Radio. We'll also check in with local author Eli Craner, and we'll see what's happening this weekend in entertainment with Susan Irwin-Prowse from Willie D's with the keys to the weekend. It's also a Top 10 Tuesday from 10 Fitness, plus all the normal stuff. Red White Report from UAMS Health Ortho Now. We'll also check in on the entertainment world with Bell and Sword, and we'll give away some tickets with birthday trivia thanks to Brewskies. All coming up Tuesday in the zone, where sports and entertainment come crashing together.
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0: Chris Kane joins Morning Mayhem each Monday to mix it up with the guys. 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
4: All right, it is 7:37, Morning Mayhem, fully assembled. I'm David Basil, that's Roger Scott, Justin Moore at it, Moore Mountain in Poen. Christian Weaver producing. Tomorrow, we're going to have John Daly tomorrow in Darnell. We're going to be at the, I got to figure out exactly the location tomorrow, but we're celebrating the 80th year of the chicken fry, Justin, up at Mount Nebo. 80 years they've been doing it. So I've given one instruction. We got to have some chicken there tomorrow morning.
8: Did y'all go up there last year? I thought.
4: Yeah, we did, Roger. As

0: part of the parks. Remember that, right, Raj? Is that right?
1: Yes, correct. Correct, Amundo.
0: Yeah, we did. And I tell you, one of the great things about that, Justin, is that there's a view up there in the morning. I don't know if I sent you the picture. Remember,
2: yes,
0: Roger? You look at you. Basically, you're standing on the clouds like Jack and the Beanstalk. It is the most bizarre thing. But it's beautiful. It's amazing. And
1: It's beautiful. Yeah. Oh, so we're not going to be up there.
0: Yeah, we're not.
1: And
0: we're,
1: with the rain and everything that we've had, it would definitely be that cloudy, foggy morning up there.
0: Yeah. 661-1037 is the number if you want to be a part of the show. Let's take a couple calls here real quick.
1: All right, then.
0: By the way, I just got news from Debbie Wyman. Emmitt Smith sold out. It is officially sold out. So if you don't have your tickets, I'm sorry. There might be a few stragglers that will be available. Sort of knew that was going to happen. Yesterday was a sellout with Coach Silverfield. So that's a great way to start the Touchdown Club program.
1: And
0: 1,200 already sold. Justin, I think I was texting you and Kate last night. Set a Touchdown Club record for this. Jerry Jones Clinton deal, 1,200. Now it's up to 1,200 tickets in basically less than a day. So yeah.
1: Now I know you, for your sizzle reel, you've had all the other people get on there and talk about, yeah, I love going to the Touchdown Club. Yada yada yada. Words. Now, what are you gonna do? How are you? What are you prepared to do to make sure that you get something that they talk about it being an influential Touchdown Club or an event that goes on in Arkansas for the president to say that or
0: strippers?
1: For Jerry to say that.
0: It's Josh.
2: I don't know, I'm just thinking.
0: Yeah, I don't know, Raj. That's a good question.
1: Well, you got plenty of time. You got plenty of time. Because you have to. You have to get them to say it. And I think with what you said with Kelly
0: Finglass,
1: that when she gave, she did not give one hiccup, one bump of any kind when she mentioned to the powers that be that were to influence Jerry about being here. She was fantastic, and she said everything was a great.
0: Yeah, one of the things Roger's talking about, Justin, is that in dealing with the and I wasn't doing it. It was Jordan Johnson and the Clinton folks and Stephanie Street and all those. They were trying to help. We wanted to make the announcement yesterday. And I was like, we can't wait any longer. We need to do it. And they, I think the Cowboys wanted to do it a few days later in the week. But the head of PR said, okay, so we'll acquiesce because Kelly Finglass, who was the director of the Cowboy Cheerleaders and got that big show on Netflix, said she had such a great experience in Little Rock last year. Yeah. That makes me feel comfortable in doing 100%. It. So
1: she said one thing.
2: That's
1: cool. Been
0: yeah, that's nice.
2: That's cool. Yeah. But that's odd. I mean, I'm assuming you know Jerry well.
0: It's funny. I do, but I never get to spend time around him. I don't, and we've never had him at the Touchdown Club, Justin. That's
1: you know
0: what's
1: Clinton
0: amazing.
1: More?
0: Of course, I know Clinton. You know, Clinton was governor when I was playing ball.
2: Yeah, it's true.
0: Yeah, it's crazy, Justin. I was telling Roger, I used to turn around, I remember, as a player, and we'd always look at, hey, there's the governor. Of course, we didn't know he was going to become a president.
1: He
0: loved football. I mean, he was a big football guy.
1: We were at the Triple Crown.
0: Yeah, that's right. We saw that was Justin, one of the all-time great stories.
1: All-time
0: great.
1: We
0: sneak on the top floor where all these big money folks are. We shouldn't be up there. It's me, you, and Al Watkins, Raj. And so I turn around, there's Clinton. And so the place starts going crazy. This was back, 7 years ago for Smarty Jones. It was American Pharoah. Yeah. So all of a sudden, Clint looks over there and he goes, David.
1: And he said Baz.
0: Or Baz, whatever it was. And so he comes walking over.
1: Because we're getting ready to be thrown out because people know we don't look there. I've got my shoes off picking at my toenails, and we're supposed to be knocked out of there.
0: I was telling Roger, act like you're supposed to be here.
1: Exactly. So put your shoes back on. So I did that, and then the president comes by and notices him. At that point, they corner off the area, and everybody that was getting ready to throw us out looks at us and goes, wow.
2: They're getting ready to get thrown out is what they're thinking.
0: Yeah, the Secret Service does a little perimeter around us, and so we spend 15 minutes talking with the president. Of course, you know, Roger being a Hot Springs guy, he talked about his mother. They were poor. He would, I think, sneak in. He'd get out of school earlier, sneak into the into the oak lawn underneath the fence.
1: So his mom would be there.
0: And would bet on the horses and all that. But anyway, that was a sort of a fascinating deal. But yeah, he loves sports, just like we mentioned most presidents do. You know, they enjoy sports, and especially Arkansas sports. So let's see, Brent, what you got for us in Searcy?
3: David, long time no talk.
0: Hey, buddy, what's going on?
3: Long time not to talk. David, first off, I wanted to tell you what a fantastic job you do with the Little Rock Touchdown
0: Club. Buddy,
3: I was there yesterday.
0: Oh, great.
3: But it was so busy, I wasn't able to get there. I wasn't able to get up and say hello to you. And, hey, David, I got one thing I want to tell you, you probably know this, but my dad on the 1964 national championship team, he was a starting tackle on one opposite Glenn Ray Hines, and Jerry Jones was the starting guard on my dad's side.
0: How about that? How about that? We forget that Jerry was the starting guard at whatever, 198 or 185 or whatever, on the national championship. How big was your dad, Brent? How much did he weigh?
3: He was a rotund 212 pounds.
0: Yeah, the players were smaller. And, of course, you know, Roger, you know this, Justin, the Razorbacks were always undersized, but the team they beat Nebraska in the national championship was much bigger. If you look at the film, it's like, wow. You know, how in the heck are these guys? But they're so well coached, and they played hard. And we're talking about all the stuff with Silverfield, the things he's teaching. That's exactly what Broyles taught as well.
3: The biggest lineman the Hogs had was my dad's roommate, Glenn Ray Hines, and he was 250.
0: Yeah, and he was a monster. He was a monster.
1: Look at these guys.
3: He was a mammoth. He was a monster of a man. Hey, David, can you tell me what year was it that my dad came to the Touchdown Club and spoke? It was after they played in Southern California. Do you know what year that was? I cannot remember.
0: It was one of the first 3 years. It was back then. We were, you know, the club was a small one, Brent, and I do remember him coming. It was either 2000, I think, 5 or 6. It was one of those two, 3 years. Yeah. He's on our list of all the speakers that have come, and we were honored to have him, buddy, for sure.
3: David, is there something you can do for that have a picture or something of all the speakers that you've ever had, and I'd be willing to buy it if you ever put something like that together.
0: All right, hey Brent, thank you so much. I appreciate that. Yeah, we've actually sort of done that, you know, Roger, where I've done a collage of every year's speakers. Mm-hmm. But the problem is you got 22 years. It's a lot. You can't do them all. It's just so overwhelming because you do 10 to 14 a year. It's a cool thing. I like the idea, Brent, for sure. Well, I'll continue to work on that. Bo, what you got, Bo?
4: Hey, good morning, sir. How are you?
0: Good. How are you?
4: Very well, sir. As a disabled veteran who's been to the White House, invited by the president, I'd like to say thank you for all your stuff you do for veterans. But I wanted to say Rick Schaefer almost sounded like Stan in his voice for Frank Broyles, just like Stan does for Nolan Richardson.
1: That's pretty funny.
0: Yeah, it is.
1: Roger, I didn't want to take
0: Justin,
1: anything away.
0: Roger backed away from the mic, put his hands on his head.
1: I wasn't going to argue with it.
0: Do we have the clip of Justin and Rick? Can you find that, Christian?
5: Oh, I play the one of Roger and Rick. Well, that's the one that just
0: I know, but I'm just saying this is not our first. This is not the first time that Rick has sort of, you know, got into it with our host.
1: He didn't get into it. It's just. Listen, we agreed about Frank Broyles. Yeah. You just
0: don't have him on your Mount Rushmore, that's all?
1: Well, I do, just not on that Mount Rushmore of the international.
5: I know exactly what you were saying. He just wasn't even trying to hear it.
0: Hey, Bo, thanks for your service, buddy.
5: You were
0: buddy.
5: Trying to explain it to him. Yeah, absolutely.
0: Yeah, thanks, Bo.
4: Hey, thank you guys for the Pledge of Allegiance and the Star Spangled Banner every morning. I love listening to it, guys.
1: Hey, strength and honor.
0: Thanks, buddy. Strength and honor.
4: Strength and honor.
1: Thank you for your service.
0: Somebody
1: brother,
0: says, I love it when Baz gets emotional. Is that on the show or like yesterday? I got emotional yesterday, Justin. I did you hear me, Roger, when I got emotional?
5: On the show?
0: No, I got emotional at the podium.
1: Yeah.
5: I watched. I didn't catch it.
0: Well, it was when, and thank you for watching. I know there was a lot of acknowledgments yesterday, and I'm sorry folks have to, it's the first meeting's always, we got special guests there, we're kicking off the new year, we're talking about this and that, and so next week should be a little bit shorter. It was the gentleman I was talking about who had passed. When we have members of the Touchdown Club that passed,
5: I'm sorry.
0: That's right.
5: Go ahead.
0: No, please. Yeah. I just got a little emotional because I said, you know, it means something when somebody wants to put it, or the family puts it in the obit.
2: Oh, yes,
0: yeah,
2: in your eulogy.
0: Yeah, and yeah, in the eulogy and the obit, to where when that's being said,
2: yeah,
0: it shows that it means a lot. It was Butch Turner was the man. Of course, I mentioned Billy Ray Smith.
2: That's right.
0: His mom, his stepmom was there. Anyway, I just got a little choked up, and I don't know if that was the emotion they were talking about or what.
1: See, okay, so he passed this past year?
0: He passed this past year. He would always get there, Roger. He'd be one of the first guys in line. Just like you saw yesterday, Justin, no joke. We were there doing the show yesterday, and there's a group of guys that got there at 9 o'clock. The doors don't open until like 10:45 or almost 11. So they're 2 hours early. Mm-hmm. They love hanging out, just visiting. They got the Razorback gear on. And he was one of those guys.
1: Well, we all got to get up early anyway, because we're going to bed at 4. You know, so true.
0: That is true.
6: But has anybody ever worked with you with lunch?
7: Oh, Lord, no. I'm 40.
6: Has anybody ever worked with you with lawn chain?
7: Oh, Lord, no, I'm 40. Now I ain't worked.
6: You just call it. This is the best thing you just said. You said, we're not going to do it. That way, in your mind, you can always hit a home run.
0: I think he said something after that. I think he said something about the spotter monkey after that.
1: Oh, okay.
2: Yeah.
0: That
2: was my attempt at diffusing the situation with humor and... I don't even know if that worked.
0: Somebody said they like Rick. They like morning Rick better than afternoon Rick. Is that true?
2: I don't think he's a morning person. I do. I think he's a little bit like me.
1: I like him better. I think Rainwater is a bad influence on him.
2: I think he's got a bit more of a backbone.
1: I agree. I like it.
2: He's a bit more brazen in the morning. How about that?
1: Yeah.
0: Yeah. Someone says, how about Christian with the, if you go to Maine, will they know Frank Burles or Johnny Cash? Made Rick back up a little.
1: But in his heyday, no, Rick came back. In his heyday.
8: Well, in his heyday, Johnny Cash was still more popular.
1: You know what? Yeah. I think worldwide.
0: Josh,
1: I think so.
0: Remember Josh Neighbors, who would get mad too at Rick. He would try to argue with Rick, and
8: don't argue with Rick.
2: No, listen, you just can't.
8: There's no point in doing it.
1: Listen, I don't want to end up where Josh is.
0: As a matter of fact, somebody just said on the message, I didn't see that Josh is sitting wherever he is grinning. He didn't like Rick at all. Somebody said, I saw Roger rubbing elbows with David and Landon yesterday. Yeah, you were sitting at the Summerwood Sports.
1: I sit with the Summerwood Sports guys, absolutely. I have a great conversation with, and we sat by Oakland yesterday. So we sat by Wayne and all that. Chris Ho, looking dapper, just does not pay attention to me at all. I want more attention from him. Saw Zach and looking at Young Money. I was talking with him about, what are we going to do about your picks? FanDuel is taking over those things for everything. So I was kind of hoping. He said he's working on something. But you'll have to prove your worth, because that first year you were 67%, and then last year you fell off, so you've got to prove. That's not their words. That's mine.
0: Well, it's okay. Someone said here from the 870, Rick is an arrogant SOB. You know what? Here's the deal with Rick. Rick is Rick. Rick will never change. I've known Rick since 1981. Mm-hmm. Rick has not changed
1: Nothing's changed one bit.
0: And Rick is always going to be who he is. And so you just got to understand that, and just got to know when you're engaging with him, and that you're going to get Rick's very.
1: Listen,
0: I love when you go. It's not wrong, because he said you're wrong. Yeah. And you go, no, this is my opinion.
1: That's my opinion. I mean, 2 and 2 is 7.
2: It can't be wrong. It's my opinion.
1: That's right. Two and two equals seven. That's wrong.
8: I would argue opinions can be wrong.
0: How can you say it's wrong?
8: Think Wesley Snipes is a better actor than Denzel Washington, I think you're wrong.
0: If it's an opinion, can you be wrong? If you identify the definition of opinion, it's just one person's evaluation.
1: If your opinion is slavery was right, you're wrong.
8: Yes.
1: But to my opinion that Wesley is a better actor than Denzel.
0: Subjective. It's subjective, right?
1: That's subjective to the eye of the beholder, right? There's some things that we just... it's Sean Connery. Do you have the Sean Connery clip?
8: I have some, yes.
1: Do you have the one that I asked you about with Barbara Walters?
8: Yes.
1: Okay, at no point...
2: I think maybe a better way of putting it. Go ahead, Roger.
1: I was just saying, at no point in history can we agree that slavery was right. You cannot do that. And at no point in history is what Sean Connery said to Barbara Walters acceptable.
0: Oh, yeah.
1: Do you have it?
0: Oh, my gosh.
8: Yes, I can play it.
1: Play it.
9: Not the worst thing to slap a woman now and then. As I remember, you said you don't do it with a clenched fist. It's better to do it with an open hand. Mm. Yeah. Remember that?
10: Yeah.
9: Yeah. And I didn't love that.
10: I haven't changed my opinion.
0: No!
9: You haven't?
0: No.
10: Not at all.
9: You think it's good to slap a woman?
10: No, I don't think it's good.
9: You don't think it's bad?
10: I don't think it's that bad. I think that it depends entirely on the circumstances and if it merits it.
0: Yeah. No!
9: So what merit it?
10: Well, if you have tried everything else, and women are pretty good at this.
1: Let's hold off on it. We'll play the rest of it.
0: Wow.
1: When is it okay to do that? Well, if they keep popping off.
0: Good Lord.
1: Well, if you've tried everything else. No, Sean.
0: That could be played today, and that would have been.
1: It's never acceptable. Can't do that.
0: Oh,
1: you can't do that. Now, let me put it to you this way, Christian. You and I both agree that in no way is Wesley Snipes a better actor than Denzel. But if someone likes him more.
0: Do we miss 45?
1: We got to go.
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19: This is Coach Roy Peter Ball. Rooster Poot High School, everybody there loves to listen to the Morning Mayhem with Roger Scott, Justin Moore, Christian Weaver, and this guy named David Basil.
0: All right, we went long on that last segment. We usually don't do that, but we got Rick got us all stirred up.
1: Sorry.
0: Rick Schaefer got us all stirred up.
1: We haven't even been able to enjoy Justin as much because of that.
0: By the way, that green cup that was in front of me at the Touchdown Club was not mine. I've got more comments like, wow, what are you doing that green looking lime? What do you call it? This kind of thing. What do you call it? A tumbler. I said, it wasn't mine. It was Debbie. By the way, Emmitt Smith is officially sold out, so that is done. So
1: there you go, Emmitt.
0: After that, you got Gus Malzahn, Tony, Lynn Swan, and...
1: there are more people upset that you got Gus Malzahn than Bill Clinton.
0: Oh, I know. You're probably right.
1: He sucks!
0: Yeah, but...
5: I didn't even think that's true.
0: No, there's some folks that are not fans of Gus, but it'll still be an interesting meeting.
5: Not.
0: The 1,200 tickets have been sold already in one day for Clinton Jones. So continue to go to LRTouchdown.com. Obviously, we're going to blow away the record by Peyton Manning that he had held. And so that's great. One day, we got 6 weeks to sell, so hopefully we get a ton more.
1: But I guess here's it. You're going to have to put an asterisk, or if I may borrow from Randy Ranwater, an asterisk that with Bill Clinton and Jerry Jones, Peyton Manning will hold the single-person record.
0: That's right. That's right. That's good. That's
1: so
0: good
1: because
0: point.
1: Of that, the yeah. caveat has to be.
0: Yeah, but I want Jerry to be able to tell Jerry or Clinton to be able to tell Peyton, "Hey, we beat your record, Peyton. We shattered it."
1: And then Jerry and then Peyton goes, "Yeah, you needed a president."
0: That's good. All right, don't go away. 8 o'clock.
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23: Police are looking into a possible shooting this morning. Just before 9:30 last night, police say a woman's rear vehicle window was shattered by a possible gunshot while driving on Martha Mitchell Expressway. Police have not named the suspect, but say that the woman gave them enough information to give them a person of interest. There were no reported injuries. And Arkansas State Police leaders and state legislators were supposed to meet this morning over the violent arrest of 18-year-old Elisa Hackett. The trooper in question pulled her over for speeding but decided to arrest her. He says that she resisted and he threw her to the ground and punched her. She is suing over civil rights violations. State leaders are now calling for an independent investigation and a review of ASP's use of force policy. ASP director canceled the meeting because of the lawsuit. For the Buzz Radio Network, I'm Kara Case, Jessica Rockwell.
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26: After a little chance of a shower this morning, it'll be a partly cloudy day, and unfortunately, it's going to get hot again. 94 high this afternoon in Little Rock. Tonight, mostly cloudy, a low around 75, and a slight chance of a shower before sunup tomorrow. Then tomorrow afternoon, up to 96 degrees with a chance of thunderstorms in the afternoon. For the Buzz Radio Network, I'm meteorologist Pat Walker.
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10: There's an old saying in Tennessee. 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
29: Lord,

0: All right, 806 on this Tuesday, August 25th. 661-1037 is the number if you want to be a part of the show. A lot of dialogue on our Milton Heaton there text line. Somebody says, "Dear Mayhem, Rick is right. He's my favorite." You know, Rick does make good radio, and I think he does. I think he's better with us. Even he mixes it up more with us. We'll mix it up with him.
1: I know why he did it. Wow. Because today is National Kiss and Makeup Day.
0: It is. It's today's National Kiss and Makeup Day.
1: So, Rick, I know you're listening. Unless he's in prayer, call back. Let's kiss and make up.
0: Justin, I asked earlier, I said, who, the man or the woman, usually has to kiss and make up? Who is the one that's usually in the wrong, and what percentage?
2: Well, I mean, that's two different questions. I can only go by our home.
0: Yes.
2: Usually I'm in the wrong.
0: I think it is, yes.
2: But who gives in and warms up a little bit before the other? That would be Kate, typically.
0: Yeah.
2: Because I'm just stubborn and competitive and.
0: I can hold out for weeks
2: and do the whole, like two ships passing in the night in the hallway, where you're going.
0: Yeah.
2: There's some comedian, I forget who does it, but it's like you go from, knowing each other better than yourself to you become complete strangers when the silent treatment starts and you're like, oh, excuse me. He's like, ma'am, do you mind? Are you watching this or can I change?
1: Wait a minute.
2: You know what I'm talking about?
1: Let me see.
2: This was a bit I think it was Nate Bargatze did.
1: No. What I'm asking is, that sounds like something goes on at my house. Are you mean to tell me that I'm not the only one that goes through that?
2: That's a universal deal. I'm assuming.
1: I thought it was just me.
2: The silent deal where you feel awkward in front of somebody you've known longer in your life than you haven't known.
1: Yes, yes.
2: And you're like, I feel like I'm living with a complete stranger.
1: Yes. Oh, wow. Samantha. It's not just me.
2: Hell, I might currently be in that situation. I don't even know.
1: I know. Exactly.
0: We did want to thank Edwards Food Giant for sponsoring Rick, who, again, always spice it up with Rick. John Daly, brought to you by Honda of Russellville, Steve and Michelle Pirtle. We'll do him tomorrow since we're going to have a show at Dardanelle. Looking forward to it. All about Dardanelle and the good things that are happening in the chicken fry at Mount Nebo in his 80th year. Chuck Gatlin will be up shortly, brought to you by McLarty, Volkswagen, Mazda. Yep. And then we've got Family Feud, brought to you by Southern Bank, all Chris right. Roberts and the boys.
1: I got a little bone to pick with Chuck.
0: I did want to ask, by the way, so you've got UCA playing Thursday night versus Tennessee Martin. So college football is here, Justin. The first game, obviously.
2: Yeah, I was just not even thinking about week zero.
0: Yeah, zero is zero week. Yeah, zero week.
2: It might have been Rick and...
0: He hates zero. He hates that. He hates saying zero week. Yeah, I meant to bring that up today. I'm mad at myself for not mentioning that.
2: I will agree with him on that.
0: Yeah, we talked about that last year.
2: It really don't make any sense.
0: Yeah. So you got UCA playing Thursday night, and that's at Tennessee Martin. And then you've got TCU North Carolina at 11 a.m. in Dublin, Ireland. You got Morehouse College versus UAPB at War Memorial on Saturday at 6. USC plays San Jose State at 2 p.m., so that's another one of the big schools.
2: Southern California?
0: Yeah, I'm sorry, yeah, Southern Cal.
2: I'm just making sure. You said this.
0: Well, yeah, USC could also be South Carolina, too. So, also, too, if you want to see who we're going to play, our first game, North Alabama does play Samford on Saturday at 6 p.m. So, anyway, football is here. I did want to say, I thought that this story was interesting. We mentioned Jerry Jones earlier about his son's going to Catholic. Stephen Jones, who I played with at Arkansas, and Jerry Jr. There's another owner that's got a connection to Catholic, and it's the owner of the San Francisco 49ers. Did you know that, Justin, that the owner, John York, attended Catholic high school? I mean, they got two NFL owners that are connected to Catholic. So things are good financially for Catholic when you've got those two guys supporting you.
2: Yeah,
0: but anyway, apparently his son... John York's son. I guess John York has given his given the franchise to his son, or you know, obviously gotten him involved, not giving it to him.
2: Are they Razorbacks?
0: But no, I don't think so. I think they.
2: Damn it!
0: Yeah. So Jed York was arrested over the weekend. So this is a owner of the San Francisco 49ers was arrested over the weekend in Ohio and pleaded no contest. Then help me out here. To misdemeanor charges of disorderly conduct and possessing criminal tools. Like, I don't know what that means. Court records show that York criminal initially tools. Was charged with engaging in prostitution, but prosecutors amended that to disorderly conduct. York was charged with possessing criminal tools for using his phone to respond to an undercover online prostitution advertisement, according
2: was
0: to prosecutors.
2: His tool?
0: What? Shush. York was arrested Sunday morning at a, listen to this. York was arrested Sunday morning at a mobile home community in East Palestine, Ohio, near where he was born and raised in Youngstown. He was released after posting a $5,000 bond. And so I'm just trying to figure out what all this means.
1: I mean, first of all, when you've got NFL owner in a trailer park.
0: I know. That's what makes me wonder what's going on. Well, remember what the guy for the New England Patriots did.
2: Patriots.
0: He went out to the massage parlor in Tampa. Remember? Just some $50 massage. It's like, wow.
1: Yeah, I still don't understand what the problem was. With that. No. You know what? Now, we know what happened to Ursay. You know, I mean, he had an issue.
0: Was it drinking?
1: No, I think it was. I think they stopped drugs. Pills. Okay. He had pills in there.
0: What do you think this is? What do you think this is?
1: For the prostitution tool?
0: Somebody call us, 661-1037.
1: Is it handcuffs?
0: An attorney, please call us and tell us. He went to the mobile home park. He obviously was soliciting somebody over the phone, which I guess.
2: Just want to know, did he have it on his person?
1: Yeah. The tool.
2: Let's say that's the legal term. I'm just saying.
1: Is tool and paraphernalia the same thing? Because I know if you got stuck caught with a
0: here it is.
1: I've heard scales.
0: York was charged with possessing criminal tools for using his phone to respond to an undercover online prostitution advertisement. He was arrested at the mobile home. So is it just by responding to an advertisement and going there he was arrested? Did he do anything? I would assume
2: if you go there with the intent, that would be cause for being arrested. I don't know that. I'm just guessing.
1: Yeah, what's the act if you do one thing that you're It's over the wire, over the telephone.
0: Oh, yeah. Yeah. I know
1: you know what I'm talking about? So is that the same thing? What's going on? What am I thinking of?
0: Well, somebody says prostitution tool was the burner cell phone that he used to make the arrangement with the prostitutes. So that's what they say.
2: Who is this again?
0: It's the owner.
2: Of the
0: 49ers, but it's not the guy from Catholic. He was originally the owner, and I think his son has taken. It was almost about like Stephen Jones taking over for the Cowboys at some point.
2: I
0: don't know what age he is, but so maybe it's just the prostitution part of it. I wonder if so that's what's interesting. Nothing happened, but just by him showing up and doing it over the phone, you get busted for doing it.
2: I don't know if you guys have ever watched that. To Catch a Predator, the Chris Hansen
0: stuff.
2: You
0: bet.
2: You know, he's been doing it for decades. I know, I mean, this is not that, but similarly, like if they go there, he grabs them before
0: they have
2: a chance to do anything, but they still get arrested.
0: That's a good point. That's a good point. That show used to be so good. It was so uncomfortable.
2: Yeah, he's still doing it. He's calling it something else now, but
0: we can't hear you, Christian.
2: I mean, I know that's a terrible subject.
3: It's on YouTube.
2: I hated to use that, but
0: that's a great example of it.
2: I thought he did some really, really good work.
3: There's a movie coming out, Primetime.
0: Yeah. About that?
3: Robert Pattinson's playing him. It looks good.
0: Let me tell you, the one thing about those shows, Justin, you almost sort of felt, you know, obviously it was wrong, but you go, oh man, here it comes. And the dude comes around the corner, he's thinking he's getting ready to hook up with some girl, and he sees Chris Hansen, and he goes, I am, and he begs, no matter what, he knows he's cooked. It doesn't matter. He goes, I'm getting out of here, I'm leaving out. Go ahead, because the cops are right there waiting for you, buddy. You are busted.
2: when he reads the text thread.
0: Oh my gosh, yes.
2: I mean, verbatim.
0: Busted. Yeah.
2: I mean,
0: busted.
2: I didn't mean to send us down this path, but I thought he does a lot of great work. If it's all legit,
0: you're right. When he starts reading, he goes, you know, it's like a 13-year-old girl. He goes, you say this to a 13-year-old girl. And then the guy finally goes, you know,
1: I want
0: busted.
1: To hold you. want to put you on my breast.
0: That's the way he talks. He
1: did. Shake your butt? Oh, it's so creepy.
2: So I love every one of them goes. Every one of them goes. I was just coming. I thought maybe she needed some help. I was just then he reads something ridiculous, and then he's like, yeah, but I wasn't going to. She took it there. I didn't.
0: Someone said,
2: just craziness.
0: It was a plea deal to lower the charges to a misdemeanor. It happens all the time to people who have money. In other words, Somebody says, it's the phone. The phone is a tool, you idiots. I'm sorry. You know, matter of fact,
1: I've never heard that term. Because
3: I've never heard it called a tool.
1: Your phone is your phone.
3: It is a tool.
1: We were talking off the air with Bill Vickery. How else are you going to get hold of a prostitute?
0: I have a legal issue that I'm having my insurance company take care of. Instead of Judy Henry, the person that normally handles my stuff, is they sent me a document yesterday. With all this stuff on, with all this legalese, if you will. Mm-hmm. And they don't put anything else in there. So I emailed them back. I said, I'm sorry to tell you, guys, I don't know how to interpret legalese here. Can you tell me what this means?
1: I'm
0: just a caveman. Can you tell me what this means? Am I out of the lawsuit? In the lawsuit?
1: Yeah.
0: I put it on there. It sounds like they're dropping the case and that I don't have to worry about this anymore. But I don't know.
1: Right.
0: I don't know. It's 18 documents of... Yeah. You
1: Please,
0: know, all the words.
1: Put it in layman terms.
0: Yeah, I can never.
1: You're still in trouble? You're not still in trouble. I don't need all that stuff.
0: Someone said, I've watched Gus Malzahn coaching another team beat the Razorbacks more than I've heard Justin Moore songs, and I listen to The Buzz every day. That's true.
2: It's not true.
0: He did.
2: Beth, you're just lying.
0: He did. He did beat us. Like he was 8-2 against us.
1: What if I come to your house and listen to Justin Moore songs, eating pizza? That's Chris Hayes.
0: Someone says every time Rick speaks, it has a sarcastic undertone.
1: He's smarter than me, so.
3: He's got a know-it-all quality to him.
1: He's got a what?
3: A know-it-all quality.
0: Someone says here, I love it for the 501. Love it when y'all have Rick on in the morning, and he does like to argue with Marcus in the afternoon. That's classic also. This is a true story. Rick spoke at the Little Rock Touchdown Club one year, and after the meeting, I asked him what the succession plan for Frank Broyles was, and he looked at me like I had three heads. Well, that's there had to be one. Someone said, I figured Tommy Smith would have been there yesterday. No, I think Tommy reached out to me yesterday, Roger. I was going to tell you, and he said he and Karen wanted to come to the Clinton-Jones deal. Of course, you know, back then, I think Tommy had Clinton call in one time. I think we've had all the governors Maybe. Since him. We've had every.
2: I got to say something, too, when you get done.
0: Okay.
2: Sorry.
0: Yeah, we've had every governor, Rog, going back to Clinton. No, you know, I take that back. We didn't have Jim Guy Tucker, and we didn't have, but we had BB. We've had
1: at the Touchdown Club?
0: No, just on the show, on our show over the years.
1: Sure.
0: So it doesn't matter what side of the aisle you're on, whether you're Republican or Democrat, we're always honored to have the governor, governor, be on our show. So that's coming up too. By the way, tomorrow, Roger, we're going to be in Dardanelle for celebration of the 80th Chicken Fry in Mount Nebo. Thursday, we'll be at Luxury Pool and Spa in Conway.
1: Yeah.
0: And they got a great deal coming up. If you're looking for pool stuff, it's they're going to
1: end of the year, right?
0: End of the summer deal, and they got deals on Caldera hot tubs
1: hot
0: and
1: tub.
0: All the things. And then Friday we'll be at Fletcher.
1: Okay.
0: Frank was there yesterday. A lot of VIPs there yesterday. Justin at the Touchdown Club. A lot of good folks. What did you think of Coach Silverfield? What did you think of his comments and Q&A and all that kind of stuff?
2: Man, I think he's done as good as he conceivably possibly. Could in these past what has it been 7, 8, 9 months whatever and look I get the everybody being I don't know if guarded is the right word or cautiously optimistic or maybe not optimistic at all. I get it. I mean, but all you can, it's just like I try my dangdest to treat people the way that they treat me, regardless of anybody else's relationship with said person. And that's the way I kind of am viewing, you know, another new coach is like, I mean, until he does something that I'm like, oh, geez.
0: Yeah, right.
2: That, I mean, I'm behind him, support him. Seems like a really genuinely nice
0: guy. I agree.
2: Yeah. I've been around him maybe twice.
0: Right.
2: And, you know, what takes place on the football field, I have no idea. But I don't think you can fault him to this point for anything he's done, said. I think he's incredibly professional, well-spoken. Seems as though from the outside looking in, and I've not been up there and had any conversations or anything like that with anybody, but it seems as though he's got a plan. He's got his hands in a lot of things, which I like. Kind of reminds you a little bit of a Petrino, but not in a domineering fashion, you know, like with the lights and the little things. I mean, it seems like he's kind of got his hands in everything. That was a long-winded response. I apologize.
0: Well, I did too. Roger, you got a chance to be. I mean, he does say all the right things, and I think he's a personable guy. He got a little edge to him. You know, Roger was you know, hearing, you know, he cussed a little bit yesterday.
1: He said hell 16 times. not that many. He did say that a couple of times.
0: But he's got a little edge to him, and I like that. I was wondering, you know.
2: He got a little chip on his shoulder,
0: and I like that. I like that, too.
2: I can relate to him professionally, you know, like he's had a lot of success, but it's like he's flown under the radar. And I can relate to that. You know what I mean?
0: Yeah.
2: Me personally.
0: I do. Again, he's an easy guy to root for. I love the fact that he's, you know, hey, bringing back all those players. Let's embrace the past. And he's playing without a full deck. He doesn't have all the talent that, you know, and so you just hope maybe that the things he's instilling, you know, I thought it was interesting. Roger, you mentioned earlier, he referenced the game against Arkansas last year. Yeah. And he said, listen, we believe that if we got to the fourth quarter, we were tougher and more disciplined and we could win games. And that's exactly
2: what they were.
0: That's what they did that game. And, of course, now, you know, he's done all this coaching about and all this focus on not turning the ball, owning the ball, all this stuff. And so, boy, they think they better not turn the ball over after all this focus. I don't think they will. I mean,
2: you know what I thought was great perspective, and it really shone a really good light on you, Baz. I mean, you do such a great job, which everybody knows with that. But and speaking of that, just side note, you're incredibly humble, but watching that yesterday and you give everybody the credit and you never mention yourself, which I understand, but the touchdown club, it does take an army of people, I'm assuming.
0: Yeah.
2: And the fans and all, you know, have to show up, but the touchdown club is what it is because of you.
0: Well, you're kind, buddy.
2: I just want to make that.
0: Well, you're
2: I mean, I think everybody knows that. And you're too humble and too good a person. You would never say that, but it's a fact. And Roger and everybody else, Christian, I'm sure would back me up on that.
0: Yeah, you're kind, buddy. I appreciate that. You're right. There's a lot of
2: folks. I thought it was interesting and some really good insight on your part when they referenced back to a video clip of you after that game
0: from last year. Yeah.
2: And you were really complimentary of the coaching staff for Memphis, et cetera. So, you know, that, because at the time, I mean, he's not the Razorbacks coach, obviously. And you had really good things to say about him. And so that makes me feel better, too. I mean, you go, man, those guys were – forget exactly how you put it, but you said, man, those guys were
0: well-coached,
2: scrappy, or something like that.
0: I remember being – sitting next to Sully watching that second half, and I remember turning over Sully and go, that's how I want our defense to play. I mean, it's Sully. This is how I want us to play. I mean,
2: they were super undersized compared to us. I'm guessing. I don't know.
0: Yeah, they weren't the most athletic. Now, Sutton Smith, you know, took that ball 65 yards on us. So they got some athletes over there, but you know, they're not supposed to beat an SEC team. He's got SEC talent. They're not supposed to do that. But they played harder. It looked like they were better coached, and so I think it is. That's crazy. Sully brought that clip out.
2: I thought that was a great touch.
0: Yeah, that was good by Sully. We got Chuck Gatlin in studio, so let's go ahead. And
2: I met the other Chuck Gatlin yesterday, by the way.
0: There's two Chuck Gatlins in town.
2: Yes.
1: Yeah, he called me. He said, "You're never going to believe it."
0: So which you like? Which you like better, Justin?
2: I met the handsome Chuck Gatlin.
0: And they were both in the same band. They were both in the same band. How crazy is that? Two Chuck Gatlins in the same band.
2: He's a nice guy.
1: Still are.
2: But I like my Chuck.
1: Oh, thank you. You can see the two of us together every Sunday morning at Little Rock First Christian Church on Taylor Loop.
0: Still looking at all of our messages, Roger, the back and forth on about should Frank Broyles be on the Mount Rushmore. Yeah. I think it's obviously subjective. You can certainly make the argument the impact.
2: It's got to be clearly defined what the Mount Rushmore is.
0: That's right. Yeah, it depends.
1: It's got to be clearly defined. Yeah. Thank you,
0: I think
1: Jamer.
0: That's the toughest part, Justin, is figuring out exactly which, you know, what do you want the definition to be and why they're on the Mount Rushmore. Because, you know, Rick is right in the sense that, you know, Frank Broyles changed the perception of this state by, also, we went from 57 in the central high crisis to, the country looking at us like, what's going on? You got the military at a high school, and then all of a sudden, Frank Broyles puts us winning national championship. We're going toe-to-toe. We're in the top three for the decade of the 60s. Us, Alabama, and Texas are the top three for a decade there. And it also showed, wow, look, Arkansas can be the best in the country. And so he did change the perspective and went on to obviously build a great program up there.
2: Man, college athletics, it's all about the coach. I know it's money, but in my opinion, like, if you have the right coach, you get the money. It's pretty simple. Look at Cal. It's pretty simple.
0: Isn't that true? Somebody said a couple things on the Middleton Eaton Air text line. Tell Justin Humble and Basil aren't usually associated together.
2: Look, as much as I like making fun of Baz, that could not be further from the truth. He is the most humble person I may have ever met.
0: Well, you're kind. I appreciate that, buddy. Yeah, it's
2: I don't say it, but it ain't true.
0: Of course, it's great to have Raj there every touchdown club meeting.
1: I don't want you to recognize me all the time and expect me to stand up.
2: He's just there for the peace and care.
0: It was a heck of a turnout. But Terry Mahan was there yesterday, Roger.
1: A lot of
0: our sales staff. It's a lot of folks.
1: I didn't see anybody because I didn't turn around. I couldn't stand up and turn around.
0: It's so packed in there. And so, it is a team effort. And everybody pitched in yesterday to make it a great. Listen, I think Silverfield had to walk in and go, wow, this looks impressive. Of course, it also, you think, too, you make the point we should have the AD here every year as well. That was the whole point about Hunter not coming. You know, got Jerry Jones and John Tyson and Bill Clinton coming. I think Hunter should be down here, and hopefully he'll be here next year.
1: Well, had you not been able to fill in that Clinton and Jones thing, I would have done trivia that day.
2: At Simmons Bank.
0: Arena. That's it.
1: Yeah.
2: Hey, remind me to tell you something about that. That's what I was going to say earlier, but I ain't got time right now. But it has to do with Simmons Bank Arena.
0: We'll come back here in just a minute. Yeah, it's 8:30. Don't go well. We'll be back at 8:30.

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1: This is SportsCenter.
0: Another day, another NFL player is returning to college to play at LSU. It was tight end Daquan Wright on Sunday. Yesterday, it was defensive lineman Xavien Harris. He went undrafted out of Ole Miss last year after playing 15 games and getting 3 sacks. He was picked up by the Saints but was cut yesterday, which allows him to return to college if he clears waivers. That wasn't the only news involving professional players returning to play at LSU yesterday. As in basketball, R.J. Lewis Jr., who committed to play with the Tigers in May, was granted an injunction by a judge in Baton Rouge, allowing him to play in college again. He went undrafted in the 2025 draft and signed a two-way deal with the Jazz. He was then traded to Boston. Lewis did not appear in any NBA games or G League games due to injury. I'm Christian Weaver with the Buzz Radio Network.
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3: With KARK's Pat Walker.
4: It'll become partly cloudy to mostly sunny today and also get hot. 94 or high here in Little Rock. Tonight, mostly cloudy, a low of 75. But just before sunup tomorrow, there's a slight chance of a shower and then possibly some strong and severe thunderstorms tomorrow afternoon. Plus, it'll be hot with a high of 96. For the Buzz Radio Network, I'm meteorologist Pat Walker.
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0: All right, 8:34. Chuck Gatlin joins us. Before we do that, Justin, you want to share something real quick about Simmons Bank Arena. Real excited about doing this event and working with Michael Marion. You know, Justin, you've had the chance to do that for a few times over there. And, of course, Jana and Michael are dear friends and friends of the show and been on with us for 15, 20 years. And so, so looking forward to that. What were you going to say about the arena?
2: Yeah, they're always great. I've said this a number of times. I do this all over the country. In arenas just like this, and it really is. We're lucky in Little Rock because it's second to none. I mean, as far as the operations and the venue and how nice it is and all that. So we're fortunate, but because there's major cities that their arenas are dumps, to be honest with you. But nonetheless. The old Northwest Arkansas versus Central Arkansas, the whole thing. This is part of it that angers at least me, and annoys Central Arkansas people about. I'm not going to say who it was, but somebody on one of the TV shows up that way, Razorback related. They're talking about the Touchdown Club, and you know they're giving you a little bit of credit, but you know, just kind of like mention the president and in passing kind of, and they're going to do it at Simmons Bank Arena, and one of them is going, that'll probably be good. I'm paraphrasing and they go, what's that place hold? Maybe 10,000, 11,000? Probably no more. Wow. Yeah, no more than that, but they won't get that many people in there. And I'm like, y'all don't even know what Simmons Bank Arena holds.
0: Yeah.
2: And I'm just saying, if you're on TV up there and if you're going to discuss this, just get your facts straight because you look like idiots.
0: Yeah, that's
2: And I'm not even going to say who it was.
0: They don't have an arena up there. Like, they don't have
2: They don't even know. I mean, I don't know. It hit me wrong. Yeah. It's just the same.
0: Yeah.
2: You know, and it's not everybody. I've got great friends up there, as you do.
0: Right.
2: And there's a lot of wonderful people up that way. But it's just
0: sometimes there's some arrogance about it.
2: Like, y'all don't even have a clue. It's easily the nicest arena in the entire state.
0: Yeah.
2: One of the better ones in the country. And y'all just saying it like it's some little. 10,000. I don't know. It just hit me wrong. I don't know.
0: Well, you know, the Bud Walton is the only arena, and that's the campus of U of A.
2: Maybe do some educating of yourself.
0: Now the amp
2: for yourself.
0: The amp's doing well up there, but they don't have a stadium like an arena like we do. And it's what is the capacity? 18,000.
2: Yeah.
0: 18,000 for us. I think
2: some depending on what the event
0: the layout,
2: for,
0: yeah,
2: but
0: the,
2: yeah, 18, 20,
3: Justin,
2: it would push 20.
3: You with George Strait, y'all put it what, like 18?
0: Oh, George always he's been the number one guy. For
2: years. I mean, it was him, but in the round, I bet it would be close to 20. I don't know. That would be
0: we'll have to ask Michael
2: question for those guys over there.
0: Yeah, well, we may get him on the 9 o'clock hour.
2: But I know it ain't 10 or 11,000 my point. Which is kind of a slap in the face. And I know that don't really matter. It's just another example of that. They don't even pay attention up there. Some of them.
0: Yeah.
2: I mean, you know I'm right.
0: Northwest Arkansas.
3: Oh, you're right.
2: Baz, I'm not joking. I know what I'm saying is true.
0: Well, what did you say Bo said the other day? Bo's my good buddy, but what did Bo say? We need to worry about some little touchdown club. I think Chris Kane told me that yesterday. Bo said, you know, Hunter doesn't need to worry about coming to some little luncheon meeting down in.
2: Oh, wow. And I love Bo, too.
0: I do, too.
4: Little club's got the president of the United States coming.
0: Yeah, I have, too. But you listen, as Roger said, you know, they're
4: state run.
0: They're more connected up there. And I get that. State radio, as Roger calls it. Let's welcome in Chuck real quick.
4: Let's do Chuck. talking about state run. Yeah, don't Chuckie Gallup.
1: If Justin Moore.

0: More is the Michael Jordan of Family Feud, then this man is the Scottie Pippen. He's the most famous Arkansas State alum that works at the Buzz. He's the best promotions director in the greater Little Rock area. 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Joining Morning Mayhem, it's Chuck Gatlin.
1: New open. I like that.
2: Good morning, everybody.
3: We like it.
4: Love it.
5: Oh, that is so much better than mine.
1: Both of those compared beside each other are outstanding.
2: I was trying to be you, Justin, when I did that.
1: That's what he was.
5: Justin! That's so funny.
6: Chuck! Justin! Chuck! Justin!
5: He did that. And rather than sounding like me when I was buzzing in, he sounded like my smoke detector.
1: He did. What's happening, Chuck?
2: First of all, let me thank McLarty Mazda Volkswagen over North Little Rock once again for sponsoring this segment. 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Yeah, first of all, I want everybody to be watching for an announcement. We'll be announcing the date for the fall golf tournament soon.
1: Okay.
2: So be watching for that. Tomorrow morning, you got... Wait. Yeah,
1: we're
2: morning.
1: In Dardanelle.
2: Dardanelle Chicken Fry Festival.
1: Yeah, promoting the Chicken Fry Mount Nebo, 80th year, and they go up on the mountain and do all these things, and we'll be promoting that. We'll have John Daly on tomorrow. We'll have the mayor, and I think Tom Cotton's going to be on. Everybody that's got a connection to Dardanelle is going to be on the show tomorrow.
3: Tom Cotton!
1: Yeah.
5: Baz, I have an idea.
1: Yeah.
5: I think... And Rog, correct me if I'm wrong.
3: All right, sir.
5: Has Rog ever been on a team on a golf tournament that's been just loaded?
1: I don't know.
5: I think it's time. I mean, he's been the person of the year, the this and that. I mean, it's time he hung up a golf banner. So all the guys out there listening that are. Sticks. I think we should build Rog a super team.
1: Okay, right. This. Have you ever won a tournament, Rog?
5: Is this a stupid idea?
2: It's a great idea.
1: No, listen. You'd love to win a championship. Have you ever won a tournament as the best, like one of a foursome?
5: You have, Rog.
2: I've got one major trophy when I teamed up with James Ballantyne. I think it was bald. I think it was bald. So we have the trophy. I think the trophy was bald. I mean, the win was bald. I don't want to take it away from Ballantyne, but I think it was bald. But it's okay. I'm not
5: Look
2: following
5: at
2: you.
5: College athletics. That's the way it's done now.
2: Is there something going on that I should know about? Are you talking about the Simmons?
5: No, I'm just saying. He just mentioned the Buzz golf tournament.
2: Yeah.
5: Gotcha.
2: Oh, I got it.
5: I'm saying it's time, you know, you've conquered so many things.
2: We built a great team around you so that you don't have to play. You've gotten
5: to become a really good golfer, and we need to build a super team around you and make sure that you... You get to hang a banner up back in the studio.
2: Yeah, I like that. I like where your head's at. Now, I played golf Saturday, and the best part of my game this past Saturday was when we took the final picture after the round was over. That was the best part. I really stunk it up. I'm embarrassed by it. I know.
7: Okay, yeah, tomorrow night, getting back... Roger, you're
2: home. Comedy Night Pops Lounge, 7 o'clock. We've got three great comedians coming. One all the way from you. I don't know.
7: You don't know.
2: I just threw it out there.
7: Okay. Thursday, you guys back out on the road. Luxury Pool and Spa.
1: In Conway. You bet.
7: Randy's going to be out with the Crane Team Red Zone Thursday evening. 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
1: Thursday night. Yeah.
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1: At Middle Tennessee State? It's not Middle Tennessee State, is it? Let me see.
2: I'm going to go ahead and stay in Hot Springs after a comedy night tomorrow night and do the show from my car because Thursday I'm back in Hot Springs, so I'm just going to stay there with Mainline Sports Trivia.
1: By the way, UCA is playing Tennessee Martin.
7: Friday, you guys return to Fletcher.
2: Okay.
7: Sonic Blast. Kicking off.
1: Heat Sonic Blast, Roger.
2: Holy moly.
7: Yeah.
1: Double R is back
2: in it. It is time for it.
7: Rainwater's getting it.
3: And the Flurry.
7: Check it. High school game of the week. First game for the high school game of the week. Glen Rose at Bauxite.
1: Okay.
7: That kicks off at 7. Thanks to Roller Funeral Homes, Electric Cooperatives of Arkansas, Midtown Plumbing, and Entergy.
3: Well, I saw Midtown yesterday.
1: Midtown was there yesterday.
3: I was sandwiched between Midtown and Oakland yesterday, which is a pretty nice little piece of bread.
7: And then hang around for the high school scoreboard show with Randy Rainwater, Barry, and Kevin. Courtesy of our care of Arkansas.
3: We did the Boudreaux's watch party this Saturday.
7: You're doing one this Saturday?
3: No, because it's not football season. But the following week, we'd zoom.
1: Do you know, did you hear us mention Justin? I don't know if you joined the show yet.
3: I'll be in Fayetteville next Saturday.
1: Randy celebrated 36 years at the Buzz, which is the, I don't think there's anybody else in the state that's been doing continuous radio even close to that 36 years. So he is the GOAT when it comes to sports radio in Arkansas.
7: At one station.
3: There's thank you, DB.
1: Yeah, I don't. Who could you? Somebody said Chuck Barrett. No, we've been doing it longer than Chuck has.
3: Oh my God,
1: Chuck goes back for a way, but I don't think longer than we have been doing it.
4: Simply put, Davey.
3: Thank you, me.
8: What's Chuck got to say about that?
3: I don't know why you'd have to bring me down and part of the whole thing. First of all, don't associate me with Bo. What he says is what he says. Randy Rainwater's a legend, but he's no Mike Nail.
1: Listen, Randy was doing...
4: It is talent.
1: What?
4: T-A-L-M-T.
3: Huh?
4: Talent.
3: I don't know
4: it's my... Tally.
1: You know that Randy are looking forward to maybe doing a sponsor segment during football season this year.
3: We'd love to do it as long as I get money under the table and can talk about it for 5 minutes straight.
1: Well,
3: reminds me, River Front Steakhouse, Frank Fletcher, Frank Fletcher, Dodge, Chrysler, Jeep, Ram, and Benny Hanna.
4: Tally Bar.
5: Sally, just do this for the next couple hours. Sally, me and him just go back and forth.
3: It's my your number one morning madness.
5: We wouldn't have one person listening.
1: No, everybody loves Randy. Everybody loves Randy. Thank you, Chuck. Let's take a break. We'll
3: thank
1: come
3: you,
1: back,
3: Chuck.
1: Roger.
3: We're gonna take a Chuck and play.
1: Come back.
3: The
1: we need a contestant. We need a contestant. What are we playing for, Christian?
8: What are we playing for, Chuck?
3: Chuck.
1: Tickets. Do we have Moe's left too?
3: I have a couple of Moe's.
1: Oh, wait, we got Moe's and Trav's tickets. Yeah. Well, thanks, Brandon. Yeah.
3: Thank you, Brandon.
1: Yeah, Moe's, $20 in Moe's gift certificates.
3: Well,
1: and
3: okay, I'll give you two
1: listen,
3: of them.
1: I love this song. This is Phil Collins. What's this called?
3: Don't lose.
1: Oh, this was popular back when I was in college, man. Sing it, Chuck. Look, he knows it. All right, we gotta go. We gotta come back and get this thing done. Let's go.
3: Did y'all change pants?
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0: Phil Collins or Peter Gabriel?
1: Peter Gabriel. Phil Collins.
0: I'll tell you, Phil Collins was so big when I was in Fayetteville, man. So cool. Although, obviously, Peter Gabriel was big, too, but not big.
1: Of course, it's funny. Did you do this on purpose, Christian?
2: Because you had Phil Collins was the original drummer for Genesis, while Peter Gabriel was singing for Genesis. Peter Gabriel leaves. Phil Collins becomes the singer for Genesis.
0: Oh, I didn't realize that. I didn't know that about Peter Gabriel. Hey, it's a little before 9 o'clock. We're going to go ahead and move Family Feud in the 9 o'clock hour. So, Roger, we got a combo. Graffiti. We could not do graffiti yesterday, so we're going to do Family Feud and graffiti in the same segment.
3: Our cup runneth over.
0: How about that?
3: And by cup, I mean Morning Mayhem's new coffee cup. Hey, everybody. 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
0: Yeah, go. Yeah, I'd love to see if you buy it. Take a picture of it. Send it so we can post that. A couple things here. Somebody said, I love it when Justin and Roger get on a Randy Loop.
3: It is time for a Randy Loop.
0: Here's one. It says, Dueling Rainwaters would be the best segment on the show. That would be good.
3: Wow. Obviously, that dude smokes.
0: I think that this is going to be sold. I have no doubt that that's probably going to be sold. So
3: The Randy
0: segment. We just got to figure out where to do it. You know, it gets busy, as you guys know, because we have more guys on during football. Don't know about Terry Bradshaw yet. Still waiting to see on that one.
3: Is he reliable?
0: Who?
3: Rainwater.
0: Yeah. Well, I don't think so.
1: For the right price?
0: Yeah. 661-1037.
3: I'm kidding. Listen, I love Randy Rainwater. I think he's a living legend.
0: Somebody says, how much are the tickets? By the way, $1,200 now. Tickets sold for
3: $1,200.
0: How much are the tickets for Clinton Jones? It's $35 for members, $45. It's the same price we're doing for Emmett, same price we did for Coach yesterday. We're not trying to, you know, rip anybody off. It's, you know.
4: That's just huge.
0: Yeah.
3: If you can't afford that, do like me. Find friends that can. And sit with them.
0: It's, by the way, 35 for Touchdown Club
4: that
0: members.
4: Somebody like else PSI. Buy
5: that's the way Roger just read that.
0: He did.
3: It's a PSA.
0: 35 for members, 45 for non-members, by the way, if you were wondering about that. Yeah. Let's see here. When you ask Christian what we're playing for Fact or Crap, you should say, Christian, fat or crap, we're playing for tickets. Oh, fact or crap, we're playing for I don't know what that means.
5: Fact.
0: Yeah, we are playing for, you know, what's going to happen when the Travs season's over?
3: What's going to happen when Brandon the Q doesn't give me any more gifts?
1: I sold Clinton frozen yogurt at the Paragold TCBY back in high school.
0: Did you really?
1: I did.
0: When he was governor?
1: When he was governor, he was in Paragold for something. Came in late
3: You're
1: one night.
3: You're such a liar. You just made that up.
1: I did not.
3: Yes, you did.
0: Someone says Northwest Arkansas is no longer part of Arkansas. Not true. That's not true. It just, we do sense.
5: It's different. I'll give he or she, whoever put that. It doesn't seem like Arkansas.
0: It's a different part of the state.
3: In Northwest Arkansas, it just means more.
0: Someone says we're still going to get lunch as part of the meeting for Clinton and Jones. Yeah, vegetable medley. Let's see here. Somebody says, I thought Ryan Silverfield had great aura yesterday. Remember that deal to talk about the aura? Let's see here. What do you guys think about the pro guys going back to college? I don't think anybody likes it. I don't think anybody thinks it's a good idea. And it's
3: Lane Kiffin does.
5: Well, who's the kid, Christian? RJ Lewis? Ain't he the stud from Duke a few years ago?
6: No. Is my mic on?
3: Yes.
5: Okay. Yes.
6: No, he was from St. John's. You remember we beat that St. John's team in, I think, round of 32?
5: Yes.
6: Yeah, he's a really good
5: player. And he was
6: a good
5: player that didn't play very well against us?
6: Right. He's their best player.
5: Okay. Gotcha.
0: Someone says, I assume no peas and carrots medley at the Clinton Jones. Why not a touchdown club? It could be. It could be.
3: Why. It could be green beans and a potato square.
0: Somebody said, you know, we had a chance. I was really close to get Dave Portnoy to speak to the Touchdown Club, and somebody made it. Said that obviously it could be pizza that day if we were to have that.
3: And with Tyson,
5: that would be another. That would be another polarizing one there.
0: You think so?
5: Because I do. I can't stand the guy.
6: I'm not a fan of him. Yeah.
2: Really?
0: Yeah, he's so hot.
6: But I would understand
5: he's just obnoxious.
6: I just don't like him.
5: But I agree.
0: He's got
5: I can't stand Clinton either. Yeah, I totally get it.
0: He's got a book on the he's got the bestseller New York Times list book out right now, and he is. Listen, apparently somebody hired him. I think he's doing, like preseason Fox football.
6: I think he's on Fox.
2: I did see him get into an FU match with a dude on the sidewalk the other day.
5: The pizza owner?
2: Yeah. Did you see that?
5: I saw that. Yeah, week or two ago.
2: Yeah,
0: that's old though.
5: Yeah, I think.
2: Is it with pizza owners wearing two tight shirts and a good old belly on them?
5: He sure did.
2: Only ones that I've seen have.
5: I want to say Portnoy called him out on it too.
2: He did. And what you and I saw.
5: So juvenile.
2: It was.
0: But Roger, somebody made the point. Clint will want you to fly in McClard's. Didn't McClard's used to fly barbecue to the White House back in the day?
2: Absolutely, sure did.
0: Yeah, Clint wanted his. He loved his McClard's barbecue.
5: That's what I remember him flying around.
2: We took McClard's out to the Hot Springs Airport.
0: Yeah. Well, he grew up eating McClard's.
2: Absolutely.
0: Yeah.
2: Huh?
0: And what was the drink that the
2: Mountain
0: water,
2: Valley Water.
0: Mountain Valley Water. That was in the White House. And I think.
2: Well, that was in the White House with.
0: With who else? Link. Somebody else, too. Yeah. No. It's been there for a while.
2: And Kennedy, for sure.
0: All right. Somebody said, great speech from Silverfield. Felt it in my plums.
2: Whoa.
0: The clip, you know about that. All right,
5: we got him a pool.
0: Games to be played. Don't go away. 9 o'clock. We need players.
6: 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Genesis of Conway presents Craig O'Neill each week when he joins Roger, Baz, and Justin on Morning Mayhem. 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
9: But police are looking into a possible shooting this morning. Just before 9:30 last night, police say a woman's rear vehicle window was shattered by a possible gunshot while driving on Martha Mitchell Expressway. Police have not named the suspect, but say that the woman gave them enough information to give them a person of interest. There were no reported injuries. And Arkansas State Police leaders and state legislators were supposed to meet this morning over the violent arrest of 18-year-old Elisa Hackett. The true Cooper in question pulled her over for speeding but decided to arrest her. He says that she resisted and he threw her to the ground and punched her. She is suing over civil rights violations. State leaders are now calling for an independent investigation and a review of ASP's use of force policy. ASP director canceled the meeting because of the lawsuit. For the Buzz Radio Network, I'm Kara Case, Jessica Rockwell.
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10: After a little chance of a shower this morning, it'll be a partly cloudy day, and unfortunately, it's going to get hot again. 94 are high this afternoon in Little Rock. Tonight, mostly cloudy, a low around 75, and a slight chance of a shower before sunup tomorrow. Then tomorrow afternoon, up to 96 degrees with a chance of thunderstorms in the afternoon. For the Buzz Radio Network, I'm meteorologist Pat Walker.
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21: All right, Lunger, let's do it.
0: All right, 906, got a busy rest of the show here. Morning Mayhem fully assembled. David Basil, Roger Scott, Justin Moore, and Kristen Weaver. Some have called the Fantastic Four.
1: In this building.
0: Good to see y'all. I had a bunch of Buzz folks at the Touchdown Club yesterday.
2: Yeah.
0: Saw Terry Mahan, the CEO over there. And
2: saw Joe Cates there?
0: Joe Cates was there, yeah.
2: Valentine?
0: Roger Smart was there. I didn't see Valentine. I don't know.
2: I didn't see Roger Smart. Anytime I can meet a guy named Roger, I want to do that because it's almost like... crossing the streams in Back to the Future.
0: Emmitt Smith is sold out. That's official. So the if you didn't get tickets, man. There might be a few.
2: How many sold outs have you had in a row?
0: That's a good question. Record? That's a good question, Roger.
2: Thank you for that.
0: I don't know. I don't know. And so anyway, we could have gone to a bigger venue, but sometimes it's just easier. Doubletree is great to work with. 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It's more crowded now. The Clinton Jones deal still, I mean, we sold 1,200 tickets in 24 hours. 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We're going to do Family Feud.
2: Yeah.
0: And we're going to do graffiti. 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
2: Absolutely.
0: Chuck.
2: Yeah.
0: And then we've got to go. 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
2: Yeah!
0: All right, we need a contestant. 661-1037. $20 worth of Moe's gift certificates.
2: There they are.
0: Love
2: right here.
0: Some Moe's.
2: Here they are.
0: Some Moe's bucks.
2: The only caveat is you just got to eat inside. What's the problem?
0: And tickets to Trav's game. 661-1037. The teams will be Chuck, Justin Moore, and the listener. 661-1037 is the number. Or versus me and Christian Weaver. While we're waiting on that, did want to mention, I saw where Coach Chin Coleman, the coach for the Razorbacks, came up with a new word. I will ask Christian. I'll ask Justin. Justin, we're going to make sure you're there. You there, Justin?
4: I am.
0: All right. He came up with this word, and I want you, in less than 3 seconds, tell me what you think, what your interpretation is. Grustling. Go.
4: Grustling?
0: Grustling. Go.
4: I don't have a clue.
0: All right, I'll go to Chuck next.
22: I've never heard that word.
0: Christian, you know what it, what
6: grustling? Is that a combination of grinding and hustling?
0: That is it. It is grind plus hustle, according to Coach Coleman. I don't know if he came up with the word.
2: He said he came up with it.
0: Yeah, yeah. I like it. Grustling. I like that. Grinding and hustling. So neither one of you or Justin aren't wrong because you didn't know the word. It's a made-up word. So there you go. All right, we got a contestant, Roger. Let's rock and roll.
2: Let's go find out who this is. Who do we have here on the phone?
23: Andrew,
2: we got us a good one. Andrew, here's the deal. It is you, as the leader of your team, along with Chuck Gatlin and Justin Moore. You're going to be the leader of this team, so what you say goes when we play the game. You're going to be going up against the Black Hats, David Basil and Christian Weaver. All right? Your name is your buzzer.
23: Yes, sir.
2: Your name is your buzzer. You're only going to have to use your buzzer one time during this entire game. I want you to listen to how Justin Moore gave me his buzzer when I asked him one time to do so. Here's what he said.
24: Justin!
2: Here's what Chuck Gatlin said when I asked him to give me his buzzer.
24: Chuck!
2: Andrew, let me hear your buzzer.
23: Andrew!
2: That's a great buzz, dude.
0: Good
2: it's a great
0: effort,
2: buzzer. Man. Congratulations. Hey, you ought to just win for that.
25: He's been listening.
2: He has been listening. Yeah. You're a good man, Gunga Din. Here we go. I asked 100 people last Thursday night at Mainline Sports Bar in Oakland, where I'll be this Thursday night beginning at 6:30 for trivia. I asked them to give me the top 5 answers to this question. Name something that might be brewing. Name something.
0: David? That would be Storm.
4: I'm stuck at the first part.
0: That's the only part I do, Justin. That's the only part I can do well is the first one.
4: What'd
2: you say?
0: Storm.
2: On the board, number 1, 2, 3, 4, 5.
0: What?
2: That's the number 5.
0: Wow, I thought I had a number 1 answer there.
2: No. Ridiculous. Name something.
4: Coffee.
2: That might,
0: that's probably number 1. Justin, just jumping in there.
2: What?
0: Andrew, are coffee. You want to go
6: That's
0: with coffee?
6: Number one, right?
2: Number one. Dead on the board.
0: See, Justin, coming. you have an extra second to think about it, then you get it.
2: Here we go.
4: Well, it's easier when you have time to think.
2: Five people said storm.
0: Yeah.
2: 37 people said coffee. 28 people said the second answer. 17 said the third. 8 said the fourth. Andrew, you're the leader of this team. Do you want to keep it? Is that he gets the option, right, Justin?
0: No, it's. I think it's over to him now. Yeah, it's
4: ours. No, yeah, you get to choose, Chuck.
2: Okay.
4: If you can play or pass.
2: All right, you still get a chance to pass or play. What do you want to do, Andrew?
0: Work for it, Andrew. That's about to say.
2: Good boy,
0: earn
2: good boy.
0: This.
2: Listen, Justin Moore's never lost, okay? Chuck Gatlin, though a lot of people say he sucks. At this game, he does.
4: Chuck's really
2: good. He's been great lately.
0: Hey, I was at my local parts store, Advance Auto Parts, and the guy says, "Why do I know your name?" I said, "Well, I'm in here quite a bit." And he went, "I said, but you do listen to the radio stations where I work." And he's like, "That's it.
2: That's it. Chuck, that's guy. It.
0: That, you're that David, guy. Roger David, I hear them talking crap about you.
2: We're not talking crap. Listen.
0: Justin talks more crap about you than we do.
2: Listen,
0: in love, of course.
2: The thing that you put out with Baz and I in the football season, it's a B. Yeah. You could have got an A. You didn't want it to be. He didn't want it to be.
0: Holy cow.
2: He didn't want it to be an A. You know why? Because he says he can keep improving.
0: You know what? Fine. All right, guys.
2: Here we go.
0: Trouble. Yes. Trouble's brewing, Roger.
2: Yeah. Huh?
0: Trouble's brewing.
2: Trouble is brewing.
4: I like that. That's
2: number
4: a good
2: four.
4: One.
0: Very nice.
2: Number four on the board. Andrew, are you still with us?
0: He's like,
1: yeah, Aaron.
2: Yes, I can, buddy.
4: Did he even choose to play?
2: He did.
4: Oh,
2: he said to keep playing.
4: What about beer?
2: Stop right there. Number two on the board.
0: Wow.
2: On the board. Andrew, you may not get a chance to answer anything and walk away with the prize.
0: Wouldn't that be something?
2: One answer remains. Three strikes. You can still blow it if you have because you've got three strikes still available to you. Name
4: one,
2: something.
4: Is that what you said? We have one
2: you got
4: answer left?
2: One answer remains. The number three answer. 17 out of the 100
4: it.
2: Said this.
0: You got it.
4: I think so.
0: What you got?
2: What are you thinking?
4: Is tea different than coffee?
2: Tea is different from coffee.
0: I was going to say tea before you
4: I bet that's
1: I
4: true.
1: Andrew?
0: All right, Santa Andrew.
2: You all were going to say tea.
0: All of us.
2: The right answer!
0: One of them. That was just, y'all scorched that.
2: You scorched it.
0: Mine was the weakest. Mine was fifth on the darn list.
2: But it was on the board. Don't you sell yourself short. You still have a great touchdown lineup. on the list was also somebody, three people the other day gave me a plot. A plot.
4: Oh, that's
2: brewing.
4: Good. Yeah.
2: A plot. Never heard. Never heard that.
0: Oh, I got
2: a plot.
6: Yeah.
2: PLOT. I understand.
4: Yeah, plot's brewing.
2: Yeah, but I never understood that. When I think of that, I can't think of anything where it would be used.
0: Movies. All right, Andrew, we'll get your prize.
4: Movie, yeah.
0: Thanks to Moe's.
6: Like a dastardly plot is brewing. Yeah.
2: Okay, never heard the term.
6: Bad plot. Yeah.
2: I've heard that, but not brewing. I've got two gift certificates. Thank you to Brandon
0: Moe's.
2: With Moe's.
0: $10,
2: $20 right
0: tickets
2: there.
0: To the Travs game.
2: Tickets to the Travs game. Andrew, hold on. Let Christian get your information, tell you how you can pick up your prizes.
0: All right,
2: and
0: Roger,
2: thanks for playing.
1: All right, thank you, guys.
2: The Feud.
0: All right, thanks for listening, buddy. All right, Chuck, you got to get out of here.
2: No, if you didn't, he wants you to know that's your sign to be.
0: No. You can stick around for graffiti.
2: You play for graffiti?
0: It's graffiti time,
2: you
0: my friend.
2: You want to play for graffiti?
0: Let's go. Let's rock and roll,
2: let's
0: graffiti,
2: go find
0: folks.
2: It. Let's go find graffiti, folks. Here we go. 3, 2, 1.
20: Graffiti. Graffiti is brought to you by Fence Brokers. Fence Brokers going the extra mile. Now you know the drill. One sentence and one sentence only.
0: Bop. Ba ba na na.
2: Thanks, Chuck.
0: Na na na. Look at the phone lines lighting up. Wow. Special Tuesday edition.
6: Wow. That's Tuesday, right? That's a special
0: Tuesday edition. Thanks to Fish Brokers.
6: Right.
0: What day is this? Chris Walker and the boys, Fish Brokers and the girls too.
2: I don't want to screw this up, Christian. So.
0: By the way, somebody was saying they thought the tickets were $80 for the Clinton deal. No, the Clinton and Jones are $35 for members, $45 for non-members. So we're not raising the price at all. Roger and Justin. The other thing is the other thing about getting Jerry Jones and Clinton together.
6: Uh-huh.
0: Justin, what that does for me is that, you know, to try to get some of these people I get, I'm connected through the Broyles Award or just my time in football or media. Some people I can't get, you know, where sometimes you got to work through agents or whatever. Having a get like this to be able to show you got these, like, okay, you know, legit, you know, not some little, you know.
4: That may open doors in the future.
0: That's right. It certainly takes some credibility to go, okay, if you're getting those guys. Of course, we've done that already. Well, I mean, obviously, we've had, you know,
1: I know you have
0: Peyton
1: fought,
0: Manning.
1: Yeah,
0: and,
1: you fought with a lot of people. I think Eli coming sealed the deal for Peyton. You know, since his brother
0: Right. And his dad.
1: He already had his dad. But in Eli.
4: Why was he against it?
0: No, he wasn't. He's just thinking, you know.
1: Well, he's a busy dude.
0: Yeah, that's right. But now that his dad and Eli came and doing that Keith Ingram from that.
1: Sure.
0: But yeah, when you can get Brett Favre and all that, you're doing through people that I know, like a Keith Jackson connection or somebody through a friend or John Gruden through Daly. But having the Clinton, the Jerry Jones deal really does show, okay, listen, those are two of the obviously big names.
1: That
0: helps with the credibility. Not that we needed it, but it doesn't hurt.
1: Listen, Peyton Manning's no slouch. I mean, he would help with credibility.
0: Oh, Peyton, listen, are you kidding? That sizzle reel. By the way, we got to play the clip. Did I send it to you? Christian, the clip of Lawrence Taylor?
6: You sent it. I have not grabbed it.
0: Okay, yes. It's the last. Justin, I don't think you've seen it.
6: I saw it.
0: It's so good.
4: It on that sizzle reel?
0: Yeah, did you see it? Yeah, it's so good.
4: Yeah, pretty much just backhanded compliment.
0: Well, sort of.
4: Arkansas. He's like, nobody's even heard of it. Nobody's even knows where it is.
0: It's the condition.
4: I'm like, Lawrence, buddy, you need to take a break.
0: Well, I think he was a little, what would be the word?
1: Yeah. Drunk?
0: Well, I don't know. that's what's funny about it. All right, we got some.
4: That look.
0: Yeah.
1: You know what? I don't, he was buzzed.
4: And the nonsensical.
0: He was so good with everybody who came up and took pictures.
1: It was great to have. Listen, Baz, get more drunk. Some of our best calls from John have been when he's loaded.
4: Yeah, Baz, I know you're going to keep taking up for him, but he pretty much said nobody knows where Arkansas is and has no idea what Arkansas is. He could be LT and he could have been good with people, but that's some ridiculousness.
0: Well, I'd like to attribute that to his condition. We'll see that maybe he would have said that.
4: He
0: wouldn't have said that if maybe.
1: He might have.
4: I have a feeling he might have said that in any state.
0: 661-1037. All right, here we go, Raj.
1: Double R.
0: Did we lose our music? Oh, there it is. Okay. Double R, what you got for us? One sentence only.
3: What that old in his pocket. It must be a baked potato from Frank Fletcher's Riverfront Steakhouse.
1: Yeah! Way to go, Double R.
0: Y'all inspired
4: to good.
0: Rainwater.
4: Pretty good.
0: Right, Mount Rushmore is calling.
1: Hey, Mount Rushmore.
3: Mr. Schaefer, who is this Frank Broyles that you are referring to?
1: Thank you, Mount.
0: Yeah, sounded like Frank Broyles there.
4: You got kind of the same accent.
0: Yeah, Roger Scott calling in. Good morning, Roger.
5: I don't know Chick Pick a Big Ball Wall.
1: I don't.
0: That's one of my favorites, too. When I first, that was Kid Rock. That was Roger's. 661-1037 is the number. One sentence only. Thanks to Fence Brokers and Chris Walker and the boys. Look at here. We've got the AD of Arkansas.
1: The President of the United States can come to Little Rock Touchdown Club, but Hunter Yearchek cannot.
0: Here he is. Hunter, good morning. Punch him up there, Reggie Dodge.
1: Oh.
3: On the advice of counseling with myself and the Arkansas Constitution, I respectfully decline to answer any questions from the Little Rock Touchdown Club.
0: That's okay, Hunter.
4: Hunter, what does it have to do with the Arkansas Constitution?
1: Wow.
6: I think we know where this is going.
1: So he's not dead. Jeffrey Epstein.
22: Yeah, I was looking for tickets for October 12th.
0: Get out of here.
1: That's not funny. I refuse to laugh.
0: You knew we would get that.
1: Reed Zach.
0: KJ Jackson. KJ. The new starting quarterback. QB1, as they call him.
1: What's up, man?
0: Got to punch it up, Raj.
1: That gummit.
0: Yes, go ahead.
3: Yes. Yes, sir.
1: No.
0: I think we all knew 661-1037 while we wait for more callers. I think we all had the feeling, Justin, that it was going to be
1: You people KJ didn't know Jackson. What you're talking about,
0: yeah.
1: Kid. I had no idea.
0: I don't know why.
4: Yeah, that's a, well, yeah, I'm like Raj. I didn't know from personally an experience, but it kind of seemed where that was trending. And, anybody and everybody that's been up there reporting that kind of stuff, yourself included, I mean, that was kind of a foregone conclusion.
0: And I like it. I like him. I thought it was, you know, he didn't get enough reps last year. You know, he didn't get enough reps.
4: Even I heard it on Randy and Rick's show. You know, I thought he got more than you realize, though. Think about it.
0: I didn't
4: Most quarterbacks coming in starting, you know, whatever, after they had sat behind a multi-year starter, they have almost no experience. But he threw the ball damn near 30 times against Texas, which was a really good team.
0: Who? KJ?
4: I swear.
6: Yeah, he was 16 or 29.
0: Wow, I don't remember him. But
4: he started and played the entire game against Missouri. I think he threw like 17 passes in that game. And that's a lot more experience than most people get to.
0: Let me go back and look at that. I don't remember.
4: I heard that on Randy and Rick's show. I didn't recall that either. I remember him playing one game. I'm not trying to contradict you. I'm just saying – that's more than a lot of kids get before they make their first start, so to speak, or whatever.
0: Okay, here it is. He appeared in five games. He was only in five games, though. Only five.
4: So how many backups get in five games?
0: I know.
4: What I'm saying. That's more than most people.
0: So he threw 54 total passes the whole year. That was in the five games. So that's a little bit more than I thought, but still... I just wish he'd have gotten more, but it's so tough to do. You're trying to win games, and obviously you had a 2-year starter in Talen, so I get that. But I liked him when he was in there. I thought he looked impressive when he was in there.
4: And he took care of the ball.
0: He did.
4: I don't know how many turnovers he had, but it wasn't many.
6: Zero.
4: If any.
0: I was encouraged watching him. A very athletic guy. He's a winner in high school, so I'm optimistic about him doing a good job. All right, here we go. Roger Scott calling back again. Roger, good morning.
7: Meow. Meow.
0: I love it when the guy.
4: Was that Roger imitating the guy in the office that talks like a cat?
1: Yes.
4: Because it sure sounded like him.
1: It really did. It's almost like the guy that acts like Frank.
0: Thanks, Sterling. What's up? One sentence only.
8: Morning, guys. Ball camp is winding down. The starters have been named. Only thing left to do now is to tee it up. Let's get going.
1: All right, Ron.
0: Ron from Pine Bluff. This will be interesting.
9: Strength and honor.
0: Oh, JM. JM lets us hang it. Justin.
4: No, strength and honor. Sorry.
0: Justin Moore calling in. We got two Justins on the show right now. Good morning, Justin.
4: That little twerp.
9: I thought he did a good job. Well, I really don't. I don't know.
4: Pretty much spot on right there.
1: Hey, David Basil's calling. What up, DB?
0: What's up, me?
8: Roger, how is your father-in-law?
1: You know what? Even the guy that called in is a jackass.
0: Sean Connery's birthday is today. We hadn't spent enough time on Sean Connery.
1: No.
10: Hey, Justin, do you need me to fix Tate's problem?
0: Oh. Whoa!
1: I mean, listen, Kate would
0: hit you back.
1: That Connery thing where he goes. So when would it ever be okay to slap a woman? Well... say she just keeps on and on.
0: Oh, my gosh. No, I mean, he didn't back off a bit.
1: He did not back off.
4: They doubled down.
1: He doubled down, Jay. You know how it is. They just keep on until they just don't.
0: Frank Rules, good morning.
23: Keep my name out of your mouth, Rick Schaefer.
0: No, he was actually advocating for. No. He was. No, yeah, he was.
6: He was advocating for.
0: Yeah, Roger was saying no.
1: No, Frank. It doesn't matter. Maybe Frank knows what he's talking about. Maybe he wanted his name out of there. Well, because even Frank knows he doesn't belong on there compared to those guys. JM and me.
7: Raj, who is it? Well, below.
1: I see what you're doing. I see what you're
0: trying. You're doing a
4: gamble. I see the vision.
1: Maybe
4: we should work on execution.
0: See the vision.
1: That's why you have writer's sessions.
0: See the vision. President Clinton, good morning.
11: I look forward to talking to you and Jared Jones on October 19th. And I was wondering if you still knew that chick that worked for the Dallas Cowboys cheerleaders, if we could work something out for
0: that. No, Kelly Finglass is not coming. We had her last year. So I would, although it'd be cool to have some Dallas Cowboys cheerleaders there. All right, Snowball. This is Roger's deceased dog, Snowball, from the grave.
12: Roger, you please don't forget me. Please, it's hot over here. Please, Roger.
0: Roger's Snowball is still still buried in the same corner of
6: Snowball's
0: his
6: Snowball's in hell?
0: No, well, you know, it's the corner that the house he used to live in. It's the sun's on it, on that corner.
4: You know, I'm thinking 6 feet now. It's the feels common nice temperature of like 60 or 58 or something.
0: Is the bench still over the grave?
1: A lot of people are asking if Snowball died by his own paw.
0: Stan, what's up?
14: Hey, man, I know y'all gonna look at me funny, but hey.
1: Stan? What happened? Rick Schaefer. Yeah, call back, Stan. Rick Schaefer.
14: You know what, Justin? Just shut up and listen to me.
1: Hey, it's
4: Ghost
1: Hunter.
4: I don't know what that's referring to, but
0: Ghost Hunter Roger.
14: Huh? What? I can't hear you. What do you say?
1: What do you say?
0: I thought he was going to either go, is anybody
4: there's
0: there?
4: There's a male spirit.
0: There's, oh, very good. Look at Justin.
4: That's a bad.
0: Look at Justin.
4: That's a male spirit. Male spirit in here.
1: Ew, come on.
0: Can we play that, please? Let's find that clip. That's easy.
4: I think you go, come on, man.
1: Come on.
0: I did.
1: Come on.
4: Something like that.
1: Scared the ghost.
0: Yeah, one more time. Let's see if Stan's going to go a different direction.
1: Stan, what's
0: here.
1: Going Stan, on, Stan? Got?
14: Hey, man, I know y'all going to look at me funny, but Dave Van Horn. He's not
0: going. Oh, there he goes again. There
1: Stan,
0: we
1: lost.
0: We
6: new gimmick.
1: Call back.
6: Not a new gimmick.
0: We're not going down that road.
1: You know, Stan. You know what? Let's just go ahead and tell Stan, since he talked about us when we were gone. That
0: he did. He talked about
6: us. He said, "Y'all don't let him talk.
1: We don't." And I don't understand. And I don't understand why he says that. So, Stan, you can't call back until we're not here.
6: New gimmick. Get a new gimmick.
0: He actually did a couple good calls the other day, Justin.
1: And I don't know what the last several were okay.
0: Yeah, we're different. We're not going to be like the other shows that just let the same thing every day. We want you to bring in the good takes. Like he had one the other day. I can't remember what it was.
6: He told me that he calls up to Northwest Arkansas. And he has regular calls, but he calls us, and he's does a gimmick every time.
1: Call my show every day.
0: What's that, Justin?
4: I just don't understand like his reasoning. Like, well, is he hoping that no one wins the championship?
6: I don't
4: believe
6: that Dave Van Horn's going to win a national championship, but I'm not calling every single day about it.
1: So is that your opinion again?
6: That's my opinion. I could be wrong.
1: Your opinion's wrong. No. Makes no sense.
0: Let's see here.
1: That's it for graffiti.
0: Yeah, where's that here?
1: Thank you, Defense Brokers. Thank you, Christopher Walker. Christopher Walker, we need more cowbell.
0: Yeah, Sean Connery's birthday is today. When you think of Sean Connery, what do you think of besides the Barbara Walters interview? What do you think of? What movie do you think of the most? Untouchables? Or do we think of is it Hunt for Red October? Is that
1: that's a good one.
0: Remember, he has a British. He's a Russian that has a British accent all of a sudden, right?
6: Well, that's the thing in The Untouchables. He's an Irishman that has a Scottish accent.
0: He is so good though, because what does he say, Roger?
1: In which one?
0: In Untouchables, what does he say?
1: He looks at him. He says, "What are you prepared to do?"
0: He was talking about that was in the church.
1: When someone takes a gun, you take a knife, you take a gun, all that kind of. That's where he looks at him and says, "What are you prepared to do?" And then, and this is what zaps all of my energy. It's almost like an AI power source. I just get drained because I have to zone into this character and become him as he's dying, gurgling blood. And he looks at Kevin Costner and says, "What are you prepared to do?"
0: He's gurgling blood. I tell you, you know what?
1: I'm sorry, dudes.
0: To me, it's very clear. He is Bond. He is James Bond. He is the
6: Don't you think? The first, yeah.
0: He's the Roger, don't you think? The most prominent James Bond. So. How many James Bond did he do? He did Dr. No, he did Russia with Love, Goldfinger, which was one of
1: my
0: favorites.
1: He's the one that I remember. It was he and Moore that did those ones as I was growing up.
0: But I think Connery had even more
1: than
0: Moore.
1: Sean was the one for me, and if that's the one you grow up with, then that's the one you're going to be like, oh, man, they changed Bond on me.
0: Never say never again.
6: Yeah. I think Connery and Craig are the two best Bonds.
1: Wow. He was is that your opinion?
6: It is my opinion.
0: He was in a bridge too far. He was in one of the Indiana Jones deals.
6: Yeah, he was in the Last Crusade.
1: We loved
6: him.
1: Yeah,
6: the Last Crusade.
1: Indiana Jones.
6: Yeah,
1: we
6: he's great.
1: Loved
6: in that.
1: Him there. Absolutely.
0: Oh, he won the Academy Award for Best Supporting Actor in Untouchables. I didn't realize that.
6: Yeah.
0: He was so good there.
6: In the Name of the Rose, he was on Murder of the Orient Express.
0: What's the other line that you always used to deliver? That's Sean Connery, remember? Why would one say?
1: That's my
0: great. Why would one say it exists when it is not?
1: He says, what does he say to him? He says,
0: did he carry a gun or something?
1: He goes, so he walks by Costner there on the bridge, and he turns back around and says, and Costner looks at him and goes, hey, aren't you going to check me to see if I have a gun? You know? He goes, why? As I tell you, how do you not know I have one? But you said you're a Treasury officer. Well, yeah, that's right. What does that mean? Why won't someone say they're that? That is not. Oh, my gosh. I'm telling you right now, I cannot keep this up. I can't keep up this energy.
0: Christian, he was to me. Don't you think, Roger and Justin, if you go back and watch the Bonds in the 60s or whatever, he was cool. He was a cool Bond.
1: Yeah.
0: And the guy who did it most recently was a really good Bond. I liked him too.
6: Craig was good, but when it comes
0: to just sex appeal, and he was the face of Bond, Sean Connery. Had the cool accent, had the cool car.
6: Slap around a woman if he needed to.
1: Here's one for him. Let's see what we got.
13: You said you wanted to know how to get Capone. Do you really want to get him? You see what I'm saying? What are you prepared to do?
1: Whoa!
0: Yes.
1: Is that me or him?
13: Everything within the law. And then what are you prepared to do?
0: Yeah.
13: If you open the ball on these people, Mr. Nash, you must be prepared to go all the way. Because they won't give up the fight until one of you is dead. I want to get Capone. I don't know how to get him. Want to get Capone? Here's how you get him. He pulls a knife, you pull a gun. He sends one of yours to the hospital, you send one of his to the morgue. That's the Chicago.
0: That's such a good line. That's the Chicago way. You send him to the morgue. Of course, Roger, also, you know, I'm a big fan of this movie, Justin.

0: guys remember at the very end, he's on his knees and he's trying to save the the jet from. He's got the little round
1: flares,
0: balls.
1: He's got the balls.
0: What were the
1: He's in prison.
0: The explosion balls. Whatever you can, the green things.
1: The neutrons?
0: I don't know what they are. He dropped them. You were in big trouble.
1: Oh, my God.
2: That was explosion balls?
1: He's got explosion balls.
2: Did you say explosion balls?
1: Yes. He said explosion balls.
0: Green.
2: Is that a grenade?
0: No, it's not a grenade. It's,
1: is it something bigger?
0: It's something bigger. All I know is that if he dropped them and they exploded, it was big trouble. Okay. All right, we got to take
1: Tell me what movie this is. No, tell him this one.
3: Going so soon?
0: Wizard of Oz? Wizard of Oz was on this day.
1: Right,
0: that's right.
1: Tell me the name of this song.
4: If I were king of the planet.
1: What is that one?
0: Wizard of Oz.
1: What song?
5: Cowardly Lion. I don't know what the name is.
1: What's this one?
5: Tin Man. Should be on. If I only had a heart.
2: If I only had a brain.
1: That's right. This is, and what is this one?
3: What would you do with a brain if you had one?
6: Do? Why, if I had a brain, I could while away the...
1: And Josh and I never saw
0: it
1: that.
0: That movie was released in 1939, 87 years ago, and it's just as good listening to it.
1: Just as good.
0: I mean, the music is outstanding. I mean, you looked at it, it might as well have been shot in, you know, 1990. So, yeah.
5: You know the same director did Gone with the Wind and that in the same year.
0: How crazy
1: they
0: is
1: brought
0: that?
5: He was a studio hand,
0: crazy is that?
1: Did they take him off of Oz to go finish... Gone with the Wind or the other way around?
5: I don't remember, but he was a studio director pretty much, so
1: yeah, they took
5: that
1: him
5: stuff
1: off.
5: Was pretty much.
1: Whoever finished both of those were taken off of the other one to finish because...
0: Like, soundtrack's unreal. What good, is this big band right here?
7: Chicago, Chicago, that toddling town.
0: Did you see Roger?
5: Untouchables.
0: Chicago, on this day in 1970, Elton John played his first U.S. show at the Troubadour.
1: Unknown.
0: Yeah, listen, and he blew everybody away, Justin. Like who's this dude? Watch my discretion.
1: Dude.
0: he did that more ways than one. Yes.
1: I'm sorry. I hope the kids are in school.
7: They do things they don't do on Broadway.
8: David and Roger are hitting the road this summer, celebrating the Morning Mayhem Summer of Adventure presented by Oaklawn Hot Springs. Keep it on the buzz to find out where they're heading next.
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8: Arkansas head coach Ron Silverfield kicked off the Little Rock Touchdown Club yesterday. Among the things he talked about was the doubters of the team.
10: The reality is we don't care what anybody says. The only opinions that matter are the ones in the team room. Now, we love our fans, and we're going to do everything in our power day in and day out to represent you guys the right way. 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Every single day we go to take the field, I'm not there sitting there worried about the toughest schedule. 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
8: The Razorbacks will return to practice this morning. 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
12: With KARK's Pat Walker.
13: It'll become partly cloudy to mostly sunny today and also get hot. 94 or high here in Little Rock. Tonight, mostly cloudy, a low of 75. But just before sunup tomorrow, there's a slight chance of a shower and then possibly some strong and severe thunderstorms tomorrow afternoon. Plus, it'll be hot with a high of 96. For the Buzz Radio Network, I'm meteorologist Pat Walker.
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6: All right, going to be a short segment here. Middleton Heat and Air text line. This is such a good song. When Joe Klein was singing the other day, I think we've got that one too, Christian, don't we? I want Justin to hear that at some point. Bah, bah, bah. You guys sounded like the reality show Brown.
7: I think I was on that day.
6: Oh, were you? Okay.
7: I think so.
6: You guys sounded like the reality show Brown Family Son on Alaskan Bush People that always tried talking like Sean Connery. I don't know what that means.
8: I don't either.
6: Someone says, Roger sounds like the Grinch doing Sean Connery. And you said, Roger, that's where Jim Carrey got the voice idea. Mm-hmm. Is that right?
8: Yeah.
6: Did not know that.
8: Let's see here.
6: It'd be so funny.
7: Is that a true story?
8: True story.
7: Wow.
6: Yeah, I didn't know that either. It'd be so funny if Roger and Justin did a Friday commercial spot for Drive Time. As
8: would
6: Randy,
8: love
6: of course. That would be cool if y'all could do a back and forth. That would be funny. Yeah, you had to come up with what you want to say, but both of you could go.
8: I would talk about Benny Hana.
6: Yeah, it's funny, too. Justin, you used to, don't do it as much as you used to. You used to do more of a cadence, Randy.
8: Much better than mine.
6: Your cadence, Randy, was his.
8: 100%.
6: I don't know how you put it.
8: I was going to give mine up if you kept it up.
6: Yeah, but you're doing it again now, even though you've got the heavier, deeper Randy, but your cadence thing is coming back. Because it was always that you think, right?
7: Well, if you would need me. Take the bacon grease out of your ears and listen. I have done it all morning. Today.
6: The Benny Hana is great. And then Justin used to do, he would go, he would pronounce the word. What was the word he would say? Impressive.
8: Yeah.
6: Impressive.
8: do it.
6: Certain word.
8: Do it.
7: I did that today also. Apparently, I've not made such an impression on you today.
8: I've got to be honest with you. I have had your mic off for the last hour.
7: Now, that I don't blame you for.
8: Do impressive.
6: Do impressive one time for us.
7: I tell you, the young Hank character, currently QB3, he is a tough cat, and he is very impressive.
6: Here's one on the
8: he sold that.
7: That's our third string quarterback.
6: Yes, Middleton. Hank Kendrick. Text line. I'm 51, and to me, Wizard of Oz is the scariest movie ever. My grand aunt was mean. My grand aunt, aunt rather, was mean and looked across like between looked across between the Wicked Witch and Liberace. Wow, okay.
8: What?
6: Hunt for Red.
7: Wow. So okay.
6: Hunt for
7: that's
6: Red.
7: That's a mental image.
6: Hunt for Red October. One ping only. Is that what they?
8: Oh, yeah. One ping.
6: Yeah,
8: well, you got to remember. Listen, he spoke with an accent, but they actually changed from Russian to everybody being able to speak normal.
6: I like hearing what people are saying on the Middleton Eaton Air text line. Jack says, VX poison gas was in the green balls. VX gas.
9: It's been so long since I've seen
6: VX
9: the
6: VX gas, idiots. Diamonds Are Forever, best Bond movie. I remember that with Diamonds Are Forever.
8: Jeff says, thanks, guys. I was making the delivery in the hospital when you said he blew everyone away. He said, I literally laughed out loud. Everyone in the hospital looked at me like I was crazy.
6: There's a great documentary about the troubadour, and it's so good. And it talks about that night when he came in, and everybody there was there like, who is this dude? He completely adjusted back then. That's how you would be seen. You'd have, what do they call it? RNA guys or whatever for the music companies. They'd come in and go, oh, my gosh. And they would have so many different names come in the troubadour. Troubadour. Let's see. Connery was in the movie Highlander playing a guy from Spain.
9: Yes, he did.
8: Is that the movie that they talk about in Talladega Nights? Highlander is a great movie?
9: I've seen it. I don't remember.
8: It was a great movie. It was not the greatest movie.
9: There can be only one.
6: If y'all want a good show to watch, watch Reacher on Paramount. It's an amazing series. It's action-packed drama. I've watched all those. I really like that dude. He's good.
9: Alan Richardson?
6: Yeah. Yeah, I like that
8: one. Didn't he beat up a neighbor not long ago?
6: Oh, he got to go on a motorcycle. Did. I remember seeing that. Yeah, Boondock Saints. Is that a Sean Connery deal?
9: I don't remember Sean Connery in Boondock Saints.
8: What are you prepared to do?
9: Willem Dafoe is in Boondock Saints.
8: Willem Dafoe.
6: When I think of Sean Connery, I think of this Jeopardy on Saturday Night Live. Oh, my gosh.
7: Oh, yeah, that's
6: that
7: a good
6: guy,
7: one.
6: What's his name? It's so good.
7: Daryl Hammond.
6: Yeah, he would take take a shot at Will Ferrell's character as...
8: Your mother's a whore,
6: Trebek. Alex Trebek. Oh, my gosh. He is the best
7: that's
6: one.
7: That's not what your mother said last night, Trebek.
6: It is the funniest though, yes. That is, and then of course Burt Reynolds is in there too on that one as well. Please play the clip of Roger Father-in-Law.
8: No, sir, ma'am. Yeah,
6: give them what the people want.
9: I thought we wanted to play the ghost clip.
6: Okay, let's hear the ghost clip. Okay, let's hear the ghost clip.
8: You know, Christian,
6: bring a joy to people's
8: what?
6: Faces.
8: You are
7: the greatest.
10: What?
11: That's what the male spirit is here. He's trying to.
10: I can't hear you.
11: Male spirit, ask if he's here.
10: Huh? There's a male spirit
11: here.
10: Male spirit?
11: Oh, I'm sorry.
10: Yes, come on. Is there a male spirit here?
8: I was so mad.
6: That was 15 years ago.
8: You can hear me say, you scared the ghost away. Come on. Is there a male spirit? Go on.
6: Oh, my gosh.
8: Yeah, exactly. I'd like to shout out Rhonda Burton. Hey, thanks to Michael Glenn yesterday. I went in for some more therapy after the touchdown club. I think I'll do one more session, and then if that doesn't work, then I will do as he suggested and seek another avenue.
6: We got to go to break, Roger.
8: But
6: it's also the birthday of Monty Hall. Justin, I don't know if you remember. Let's Make a Deal and Monty Hall. Was that all by the time you were?
7: I'm sure I caught reruns.
6: He was so good. He was so good.
7: I don't know what years that was on. I mean, I've watched it, but it could have very well been reruns.
6: He would say, Roger, goodbye. Do you have a paper clip in your pocket for $100?
8: I will give you $100 if you have a bobby pin in your purse.
6: And he'd go, door number, you want to take that? Or you go, what's behind door number one, door number two, or door number three? And he was the first guy to do that before.
8: If you chose poorly, what was the...
6: Womp, womp, womp, womp.
8: What was it called?
6: I forget.
8: A zonk.
6: Zonk. Did you see where Tom's carrot is 93? You know who Tom's...
8: Oh, my God.
9: River Runs Through It?
6: Well, that's not what I think of because I haven't seen
9: Top
6: that
9: Gun?
6: Movie. I think of Top Gun. You know who that is, Justin?
7: Was that the lead or the head of Top Gun in the original movie?
8: Yep.
7: Yeah.
6: Yeah,
8: you know what?
6: 93.
8: Before that, I saw him as Kirstie Alley's love interest on Cheers.
9: Mm-hmm.
8: He was a good-looking dude.
6: And
8: He's
6: 93. Here's one for you. If you want to really feel old, Gene Simmons of Kiss, who was the long tongue guy, 77. He's 77. He's almost 80.
12: Remember they were they were so popular. Remember School Roger back
7: that
12: in the day?
7: That dude's something else, man.
12: Yeah, he's a trip, man. He is. He's unique. All right, don't go away. We'll come
7: if
12: back.
7: If it ain't nailed down, he'll sell it to you, too.
12: He will. Yeah.
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0: All right, short segment here. Yeah, it all gets started, Roger, during the break when we were talking about it, Justin. It's on now. You know, first touchdown club season. You got college football college football Thursday night, UCA. Phil Elson joins us.
1: Morning.
0: Good morning, Phil. Yeah, so, you know, I'll hit 12 weeks in a row. Actually, I get 1 week off because of the open week. But, yeah, football's here. This is a 0 week.
1: You and me are going to be running into each other.
0: Yeah, that's right. You know, Phil goes to every game, does a pregame, and we'll be at Utah and all the ones. And some of the games, Trey and I will be there on Thursday. Doing some stuff that's sponsored by Oakland. Oakland's also sponsoring all my coverage for the Razorbacks on Channel 7. This is year number 14 for the for Razorback coverage on Channel 7.
2: So you missed one game.
0: Missed one stinking game.
2: And it was against
0: the freaking Texas because of COVID.
2: How about that?
0: Phil, how was Coach Silverman with you guys yesterday? Good?
1: He was great. Really enjoyed talking with him. Enjoyed listening to him speak in front of everybody. And he's as well-spoken as anybody I've come into contact with. Just hoping he's as well coached as anybody I've come into contact with.
0: One of his buddies. Hey, go ahead, Justin.
3: And I was just gonna say, off topic, I love what Phil does with the pregame stuff, but Phil, you are unbelievably great at baseball, man. That's not taken away from you at football.
0: He's a pro.
3: I listen a lot to you guys, man. Y'all do a great job, man.
1: I appreciate that very much.
3: Sorry, I didn't mean to interrupt.
0: Well, two things. Yeah, Phil could be doing Major League Baseball right now. He could have a Major League team.
3: What I was going to say. We're lucky as Razorback fans, and I hope everybody out there realizes it, because Phil could be doing this anywhere for any team,
0: right, and so. I think you and Bubba,
3: Bubba's great
0: chemistry with you.
1: I've had a lot of fun with Bubba. And you know, Justin, before I had Bubba as my color commentator, I worked 3 seasons with Rick Schaefer. And
3: that's right.
1: I love Rick. I can argue with Rick. I can listen. He can listen. That's why I really enjoy when he goes on with you guys on Morning Mayhem.
0: Yeah, yeah.
3: That's what Baz said. It's funny radio.
0: Yeah, he's
3: good.
0: Yeah, we love.
3: But I want to tell you, I know Phil and I've talked a number of times over the years, but I don't know that I've ever told you that, man. But I really enjoy it.
1: Well, I appreciate that very much. Baseball is kind of at my heart. It is.
0: What's happened on the zone today? Since I know Akery's gone because he's doing UCA football.
1: Akery free today and tomorrow. Okay. So we kind of let things just sort of lie a little bit. It'll be good. We got Clint Conk coming in for the first time. He'll be with us every Tuesday throughout the football season. Appreciate that. Going to talk Auburn with the voice of the Auburn Tigers today, Andy Burcham, at 10:30. I got two top 10 lists today, David. I've been working on this.
0: Okay.
1: Top 10 reasons to be optimistic about Arkansas football 2026. 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
0: All right. That's good. Yeah, very good. Good job today, boys. Tomorrow we're on the road in Dardanelle, home of John Daly, and a lot more than that. Tom Cotton, I think, is going to join us. The mayor's going to join us. Promoting the chicken fry in Mount Nebo. We love that area. It's going to be a lot of fun tomorrow. And then Conway, Luxury Pool and Spa on Thursday, and Fletcher on Friday. We're on the go. Football season is here on three. Ready?
2: Break.
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5: 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And here it comes, the big play, $8,000 off the price of that very same GV80. 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The future of luxury today.
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0: hesitation is over for who the big-name guest would be at the Little Rock Touchdown Club. Former President Bill Clinton and Dallas Cowboys owner Jerry Jones will be speaking at Simmons Bank Arena. The slot for the October 12th appearance was not announced with the rest of the lineup 2 weeks ago. The giant duo of Clinton and Jones will speak in front of that club that Monday starting at 11:30 a.m. The Touchdown Club kicked off yesterday with Razorback head coach Ryan Silverfield. Next Monday, it's Cowboys legend Emmitt Smith. And classes will resume at Pine Bluff Junior High this morning. The district announced that the area would be closed yesterday due to an electrical outage in the area, but that has since been fixed. No word on what exactly caused that outage. For the Buzz Radio Network, I'm Kara Case, Jessica Rockwell.
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2: With KARK's Pat Walker.
3: After a little chance of a shower this morning, it'll be a partly cloudy day, and unfortunately, it's going to get hot again. 94 are high this afternoon in Little Rock. Tonight, mostly cloudy, a low around 75, and a slight chance of a shower before sunup tomorrow. Then tomorrow afternoon, up to 96 degrees with a chance of thunderstorms in the afternoon. For the Buzz Radio Network, I'm meteorologist Pat Walker.
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0: You're in the zone. 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
1: So unlike everybody else, alone, in spite of the fact that some people still think that they know, but no, he knows the code. 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It's all about.
2: All right, hello, and a very pleasant Tuesday to you. Welcome into the zone. It is an Akre-free version of the zone, not just for today on this Tuesday that's going to get back up to the heat that we've been dealing with before yesterday, though outside our studios here at the Buzz, it is overcast and not as boiling hot as it's going to be in a little bit. No Justin tomorrow either, so we are going to have a lot of fun with you over the next couple of days. We'll have Akre back Thursday, and he'll be in Martin, Tennessee for the start of the football season. That's right. College football starts on Thursday. We'll have some of the bigger games, if you can say big games, on Saturday, and we're excited about that. I'm Phil Elson, Moose in studio with me here. Of course, our fine, intrepid producer. Good morning to you, Moose. How you feeling?
3: Good, brother. We're soaking up the cooler weather, and you guys are soaking up the Akre-free zone.
2: That's right.
3: Enjoy, baby. Enjoy.
2: So cool inside the studios today. I decided to put a sweatshirt on, though it is not. I don't feel like I'm getting frozen out like I was yesterday at the Doubletree. That was cold. It's like, and I don't think it was uncomfortable at other spots of where the Touchdown Club set up. You walked into the ballroom, and it was fine. It was just fine. In fact, you walked 5 feet away from where we had been set up, and it was about 20 degrees warmer. So I'm going to guarantee you next week for the Emmett Smith interview and the next Touchdown Club meeting, we will probably be, I'm going to guess, like 7 or 8 feet away from where we were set up yesterday. So your hosts need to be comfortable, don't they? We are
3: babies.
2: Yeah, we're not the toughest people on earth. Not the toughest people on earth. Maybe some moving parts in the zone today. I just want to preview what we got for you at the start of the show. Clint Conk is coming in. We appreciate Lance and Farm Brothers Flyers for sponsoring Coach Conk. He'll be with us each Tuesday throughout the college football season, and this will be the first time we get to talk to him, at least this year. Voice of the Auburn Tigers, Andy Burcham, will join us at 10:30. Andy does the football, the men's basketball, and most of the baseball broadcasts on the Auburn Radio Network. The Razorbacks and the Tigers will be meeting this year at Jordan-Hare Stadium. Of course, a couple of first-year coaches that do know each other fairly well. So that conversation in about 20 minutes. Red-White Report, top of the next hour, top 10 Tuesday, thanks to 10 Fitness. I multiplied your top 10 by two. Moose, can you turn me up a little bit? You know which one of those turns me up?
3: I got you.
2: If not, I'll just talk a little. That's better, much better. Thank you. I did 20 things today. I actually have two top 10 lists, and I've been telling you I was going to work on this because you can kind of take the view on Razorback football the way you want to take it right now, because we have no data points of actually being able to watch and make decisions with our eyes. You can be pessimistic if you choose. You can be optimistic if you choose. I don't blame you for looking at either way, especially if you're going on the pessimistic side, just because of the Razorback football experience over the last decade and a half. So I've got top 10 reasons to be optimistic, 10 reasons to be pessimistic, and I want any of your reasons as well whenever you get them, so you can just text them in or call them in throughout the show today on our Middleton Heat and Air text line or the James Razorback Pizza hotline, 501-661-1037. Eli Craner coming by, at least on the phones, in hour two. Susan Irwin-Prowse with the keys to the weekend and the entertainment report at about 12. Birthday trivia as well. And that's pretty much what we got. Just your run-of-the-mill average Tuesday on the zone, with a ton of things happening left and right. And then there may actually be a backbone grown by the SEC, maybe at some point today. And it may come after some of the other leagues in college sports make the decision to draw a line in the sand with eligibility and try to turn that line into the sand into an actual out-of-bounds line on concrete or hardwood or on grass. You saw yesterday about LSU football signing a couple of, I guess you could call them NFL players because they signed NFL contracts. They were available for preseason games, but they haven't played in a regular season game yet. But to my understanding, when you sign a contract with an NFL team, heck, we talked about Ed O'Neill, the former the actor.
3: Married with Children.
2: Who played, he's a former professional football player because I think he had a couple weeks with the Steelers in training camp in 1969.
3: Mm-hmm.
2: So that he has an entry on profootballreference.com. He's a former pro football player. That makes Daquan Wright and Xavier Harris two players who you saw last year against the Razorbacks. Wright was that giant tight end. Harris was like the 6'8", 320-pound nose tackle that was tough to run through.
3: Okay, think about it like this. If somebody like that didn't go back to college and you just saw them, right? Like, hey, you made it through training camp. What happened next? Oh, I didn't get on the roster. They cut me. Would you still consider that person to have played in the NFL?
2: I have a tough time with that sometimes, viewing it that way, because are you a player in that league when you got on the field for a regular season game or suited up for a 53-man roster, mm-hmm. right? Like Geno Bell, who does the sidelines for our Razorback football broadcast. He's one of my two partners for pregame, and he's a former defensive tackle at Arkansas. Geno never got into a regular season game, but he spent a few years on practice squads.
3: Okay.
2: On NFL practice squads.
3: Okay.
2: And you're paid by an NFL team at that point.
3: Okay.
2: You're part of the plan. So, yes, I did view Geno as a former NFL player.
3: Okay. Are you saying the same thing about these guys?
2: Kind of.
3: Yeah.
2: They practiced with NFL teams. They did. They had a chance to make those teams. And it used to be like when you, I mean, it's all these lines of delineation when somebody becomes a professional and when they don't. It used to be you sign with an agent.
3: Doesn't matter.
2: But declare for the draft.
3: Yeah.
2: Sign a contract, whatever it is. Mm-hmm. And once you're paid by a pro team, I think you're a professional player. But now we have this college sports thing, which doesn't feel like it's anything close to amateurism anymore, and it isn't. And it's professionalism. It's not the major leagues, because let's just face it, the major leagues, every last one of them has rules that have been bargained by the labor and the ownership, and you have absolutely zero of that in college sports, so there are no rules. Mm-hmm. And so that leads to this crazy situation in which, all right, I want to play some sound bites from this, okay? Because you have four different coaches you're going to hear from. One of them is the Razorback coach, Ryan Silverfield. I don't think Coach Silverfield is in a place where you're trying to put a roster together for a downtrodden program, and you might have to look anywhere you possibly can. That's why you've got Caleb Wooden and Sean Williams coming in. I was reading about a former Liberty defensive back who played against Arkansas 4 years ago, and they're even looking to him. That does make me worry a little bit about the secondary. There's also Lane Kiffin, who will do anything, absolutely anything, if it enriches himself, if it gives him some publicity and gives him a chance to win more football games wherever it is that he's coaching. And then you'll hear from Dan Lanning and Marcus Freeman, two coaches who have put together really good rosters, not just this year, but in previous seasons, and they say no way. So let's first hear from Lane Kiffin, Moose.
4: You know, we have, you know, made a decision to recruit some kids around the country. And, you know, through these multiple injunctions around the country, which this is not a first time, they've been in college sports for a while, a group of players were granted a fifth year of eligibility around the country in multiple sports. And through them winning their injunction and entry into the portal, they're available to recruit. And so ourselves, like many places around the country, are recruiting them. And at the end of the day, because of these rulings, they're either going to play for you or they're going to play somewhere else around the country. So we've made a decision to recruit them, like probably most people are.
2: He says they're either going to play for you or play against you. All right, so now you'll hear from two other coaches who, well, these players wouldn't be able to sign with Notre Dame or Oregon, whether it's because of talent or whatever, but also they would not be, I don't know if the word welcome is there, but it's too late and you're not kicking players off the team. You bring players in, players have to leave, is my understanding of this. Let's listen to Dan Lanning of Oregon.
5: I think there's a lot of negatives that are involved around this. One, once you go to the NFL, to me, you're in the NFL. You don't get the opportunity to come back. Two, you know, most of us have built our rosters and you have a limited roster limit now. So if you invited somebody back to your team, that means you're kicking somebody else off your team, right, to match your roster limits. I don't think that's fair to the players that worked all summer, all spring, and put themselves in position to be ready to work for a team, you know, to have somebody come back. But ultimately, you know, it used to be once you had an agent or once you went and did the combine or once you went to mini, I mean, all those things qualified as you are no longer an amateur, you're a professional now once you declared for the draft. So to let any of those players come back, you know, fair or unfair to them, it's unfair to the sport. And I think it's unfair to the players that are on current teams, you know, for those guys to be coming back.
2: Boy, does Lane Kiffin fit at LSU, does he not? You hear Dan Lanning there, and he's going for the idea of here. Look, you can't be loyal on an annual basis, I think, when it comes to football. You're on a one-year contract.
3: For sure.
2: But I think you're expected that there should be loyalty at least during that 1 year that you are expected to be playing for that team, and that when you've already signed with a team, you're not going to be kicked off in August unless you've done something that's worth being kicked off the team for. But Kiffin fits into LSU really, really well. You read about what happened with LSU women's basketball over the last few weeks. Kim Mulkey brought in a Russian player who is named Anna Minieva. Never played college ball. She was playing professional ball in Moscow. She's a 6'5" post player and happened to join an LSU team that had a Ukrainian post player named Kate Koval, who spent last year with them averaging over 8 points a game. Did Kim Mulkey really think this was going to work? Koval left the team yesterday for quote-unquote personal reasons that I think we understand exactly what the reasons are. Boy, that must have hurt her. What is going on?
3: Very thoughtless.
2: At LSU.
3: Now, surely this is not the only time this happens. This happens in recruiting anyway, right? You know, you may get a later, one of the players might decide later on that, you know, hey, I do actually want to come here instead. And you've got people who have already accepted offers there that they've got to bump out, right? We've heard of that, right? Teams have had to bump just players kind of at the bottom.
2: But they haven't practiced with the team yet.
3: Sure, totally. I'm not saying that this is okay to do. It just, this feels like one of those situations where if it's not us, then it's terrible. But if this guy came to play for us, then we're cool with it, you know?
2: I want to hear one more coach's opinion. Then we'll talk with an actual coach who's been here, who's coached at Arkansas in Arkansas for a long time, Clint Cock, who's sitting here with us. But let me hear from Marcus Freeman right now from Notre Dame. And look, he had an opportunity maybe to bring in a player that had played for him last year. Even right now, he says no.
6: I haven't talked to him, but you know, for us right here at Notre Dame, it's just too late in the graduate admissions process, and I don't think it would put a person in a good situation this late. You know, school starts on Monday, to have success in the classroom and on the field. And so that's kind of been our stance with it.
3: I'm going to be honest with you. Before, you know, I heard this clip earlier today, and I'll admit, I didn't even think about school for this up until he said that. Classes didn't even cross my mind.
2: You think Lane Kiffin is thinking about classes?
3: Or the guy coming back from the NFL who was, you know, probably pretty close to being done with classes.
2: Let's see what Coach Conk thinks here. We'll bring him in for the first time throughout the entire college football season. We'll visit with him every single week. Clint Conk joining the zone.
0: It's time for the Natural State Football Report with Clint Conk. Taking a closer look at football across the great state of Arkansas with the winningest coach in UCA history. 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For the past decade, they've been providing crop dusting services to the farmers of Southeast Arkansas, and they can help you too. Now, let's toss around the pigskin in the zone with Coach.
2: Coach Conk, it is a pleasure to have you here today. Looking forward to having you every single week. How are you?
7: Hey, good to see you. Good to be back. Good to meet you guys.
3: I know, the first time, just jumping in, man.
7: Hey, and Justin's not here, so the show will go extremely well, I can promise you.
2: No. It'll be a lot less sarcasm.
7: No.
2: A lot more smiles.
3: Will there be?
7: Yeah. I think this is year 7.
2: Yeah.
7: And obviously want to thank Lance Gassaway, all our friends over at Farm Brothers Flying Services, agricultural flying outfit down in Southeast Arkansas. Not only great friends, but great supporters of the Buzz and in this segment, and want to thank the Buzz too for bringing us back. You know, got a lot of listeners, and I get to come back and spew information from a different perspective, as you mentioned, having coached for 35 years and been a head coach for 18. It's always fun to kick off a new season. And certainly the climate of college football has even changed since our last show back in January. Mm-hmm. So, and I think you guys were talking about some of the dysfunctionality and absurdity that's going on right now.
2: I think it's become more dysfunctional, even more absurd.
7: Well, and we thought, you know, NIL money was a big deal, and it is, obviously, and revenue share, and the 5 for 5 came out later this past spring, and, you know, may get to talk about that some. I mean, we really thought that kids transferring and this, that, and the other, but now they've taken absurdity to a whole new level. You mentioned LSU. They seem to be the epicenter in all three of their, quote-unquote, major sports except for baseball. Women's basketball, Will Wade, and men's basketball has a bunch of European pro players trying to, you know.
2: They just signed yesterday R.J. Lewis, who played his last game in college for St. John's against Arkansas in the Sweet 16 2 years ago.
7: And he's a G Leaguer, I think.
2: That's right.
7: Yeah, so you've got pro players in basketball. You've got Ukrainian, Russian, foreign national paid players coming into the women's program. And then now Lane Kiffin, all in one school. I mean, that's...
2: Well, it makes it easy. It makes it really easy to choose who to root against in every sport.
7: And I'm from Baton Rouge, you know. grew up in Baton Rouge, grew up a Tiger fan. Yeah, it's nuts, you know. First of all, I like the new ruling, and some have spoken against it, but I like, from a coach's perspective, the 5 for 5 rule. Mm-hmm. I do like that.
2: And this is where a lot of this roster churn has come from, because now there are all these disparate state court cases and the one federal court case. It really seems that a lot of this roster confusion stems from the NCAA's decision to do 5 for 5, but not allow the existing seniors from the past year have that extra year.
7: The 2022 class that played 4 consecutive years. And so the two players we're talking about is the tight end, primarily from Ole Miss, that asked to be waived this weekend.
2: That's Daquan Wright.
7: So he could enroll.
2: He actually suited up for the Browns last preseason.
7: I think
2: game.
7: He's been injured, but he didn't play. But he's been drawn a check, and it was under contract. Went into the general manager and head coach's office and asked to be waived so he could enroll at LSU. Not transfer, but enroll. And the nomenclature is very important here. That's where LSU's coming from. He's not transferring. He's enrolling.
3: Ah.
7: You see?
3: Makes sense.
7: And so the SEC has their own rule where you can't transfer within the conference. So you can transfer every year. You just can't transfer from Ole Miss to LSU. And so now there's a graduate transfer provision in there, I believe. But so the SEC has been very careful the last 48 hours about what they're going to actually come out with an official statement on this.
2: Well,
7: I think they've generally talked about some things. Now, the Big Ten came out just recently in the last half hour, 45 minutes, with not going to happen. NFL play, you know, it's not going to happen.
2: Ross Dellinger's reporting that the ACC, the Big 12, and the Big Ten today are expected to pass rules banning pro players. The SEC may be meeting about this.
7: That's right, but they've been... They released last night a general statement.
2: Just general of a statement as you've ever
7: very
2: seen.
7: Soft, yes. Very soft. They've not come out with a hardcore statement like the Big Ten and these other conferences are talking about. But this game does not look like the game in any shape or fashion when I coached up until 2018. And, you know, I was a big player development guy. Bring them in, redshirt them. If they could play, great. I kind of like the 5 for 5 thing because it takes out the appeals and the medical red shirts and some of those, you know, off the field, makes it a little bit cleaner for the coaching staff. You know, I got him for 5 years and that's it. But this whole NFL thing, and let me say this, and Lane Kiffin and Kim Mulkey, and I know Kim personally, don't know Lane Kiffin, and I don't know Will Wade, but I can say this. Coaches are going to find loopholes. Lane Kiffin and Kim and Will Wade right now happen to be the villains. And I get it, man. Look, I get it. He comes with baggage to begin with, and this just adds to his aura, whatever that may be. With that said, he's true. It is true, his statement. I'm either coaching him or I'm playing against him.
3: Yep.
7: And there are certain schools like Notre Dame are going to take the high road and the Dukes and the private schools and some of those type of things. But don't think there's not a group of five, a group of six coach out there or a I don't know, an Iowa State or somebody that's looking to make a splash, you know, and needs a quarterback or needs a tight end or needs a D tackle And LSU's just taking advantage of the rules. I don't agree with it, but if there's a loophole, somebody's going to find it, and it just happens to be that group down at LSU.
3: If Silverfield had done this, would that be a turnoff for you?
7: Well, no. No, it wouldn't have been. And he's kind of played around with the two safeties. Mm-hmm. Now, I don't know that they signed NFL contracts or they had tryouts.
2: They didn't.
7: Something.
2: They had tryouts.
7: They had tryouts. But you sign a contract. You sign a contract to do a weekend tryout. Mm-hmm. I've had many players do that. And so he did flirt with that a little bit. Not as egregious, obviously, as what they're doing down in Baton Rouge. But I thought it was off the rail, dysfunctional back after last season.
3: Yeah, before this, yeah.
7: Yeah, I mean, LSU's taken it to a whole nother level of and the fan base at LSU's probably mixed on it a little bit, but there'll be 105,000 people in 2 weeks to watch them play Clemson. And I can assure you, whoever's in the purple and gold, they're going to be cheering for. Well, it doesn't matter where it could come from, Mars. It doesn't
2: I think for
7: matter.
2: Some people, the distaste is that there will be players who lose their spot on the team based on these two signing.
3: That's the worst part.
7: Especially
3: this far in.
7: Well, the basketball player, the female basketball player, she just happened to leave for personal reasons to open up that spot. Mm-hmm. I think the hard cap's 105. Is that right? I believe that's right.
2: Yes.
7: The hard cap's 105. So if you're under that, you could add a player, obviously, and not have to worry about that. But there will be a couple of players, because I'm sure LSU's at 105.
2: Here's the thing, though, Coach, is that you're in a place here where if the SEC comes out with a rule that you can't sign pro players, and if they've already signed a contract, you get these two guys that are apparently supposed to be part of LSU that might not, and then there are a couple of players that might have been told, you just lost your roster spot. Oh, wait a minute, we'll have you back.
7: You followed LSU athletics for a long time, I'm sure. They will find a liberal judge somewhere down in South Louisiana that will rule in the student-athlete, I say student-athlete, the athlete's favor, an injunction of some sort to allow him to play. So until we get over the legal hurdles and so forth, it's just a mess. And it's not right. Let me say that. I'm not agreeing with what they're doing, but if there is a loophole, somebody's going to find it, and it just happens to be the people down in Baton Rouge that are taking advantage of it up to this point.
2: Well, and that's the point that Kiffin's trying to make.
3: Loopholers. Yeah.
2: I think he's right about that to a point with certain programs. You know, there's like if you had a chance to get a 6'8" productive over 300-pound defensive tackle who was successful in the SEC last year, mm-hmm. you probably do the same thing.
7: It's
2: if
7: a
2: you
7: monster.
2: Got
7: that guy's a monster.
2: If you got the money to sign him, by now. A lot of money's been spent. Now, you probably keep raising it at a certain level, but LSU, I think, has the money to spend on players like that. It's just odd to see, too, because this nose tackle we're talking about is Xavien Harris. When Kiffin left for LSU, Harris was on record bashing Kiffin, quote, watching Pete Golding was, quote, how a real head coach is supposed to be, unquote. When Kiffin departed, it was, quote, a slap in the face. He was especially upset that Kiffin tried to join the ESPN telecast, according to Chris Lowe for the Ole Miss playoff game. This is a quote from Harris. He tried to be a damn announcer, trying to be a troll. We're going to troll him. We got something for him. He's trying to steal our shine. That's all he tried to do, unquote. And now he's like, yes, sir, I'm ready to take that money. I'm ready to play for you. Yes, sir.
7: That's the culture we've got out there right now. It's all about me. And if you try to steal my shine, I'm gonna troll you. And if it works out for me, then we're going to be best buddies.
2: Yep.
7: And it's just a terrible place that we're at right now in college athletics. But I've always said this. So I coached 3 years with Terry Bowden at Samford University prior to his move to Auburn. And I always said this, that on Saturday, you could take 90 random people and put them in crimson. And you could put 90 random people and put them in orange and white and go play that game at either Auburn or Alabama, and those fan bases would be pulling for whoever. They could be prisoners. They could be high school seniors that happened to – I mean, it could be anybody. The fan bases at the end of the day are going to show up and support because we crave it. Mm-hmm. As a society, and particularly in the South, we crave college football.
2: Well, it's like Seinfeld said, we're essentially rooting for laundry.
7: Yes, and, you know, unfortunately, we idolize it too, which is a bad thing. But for talk show people, you know, it's It's just a way. It's a way of the world. And in a week or two, it's going to be regardless of who's on the squad, their fan bases will show up in record numbers and support their team.
2: People want to get past this roster churn talk, but then watch. That's why you need these rules right now. Watch. You get a player that leaves the NFL in the regular season and tries to sign with a college team until they're told you can't do that and that there are repercussions if a school tries such an action.
7: Well, again, the conferences that are coming out with this and the SEC, you could bet it will be challenged legally.
2: You just mentioned Auburn. We've got the voice of the Auburn Tigers, Andy Burcham, joining us in just a moment. Coach Conk, would you sit and join us for the interview?
7: Absolutely.
2: Should be fun. Join us for a talk with Andy Burcham on Auburn football in just a moment here on The Zone.
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10: Another day, another NFL player is returning to college to play at LSU. It was tight end Daquan Wright on Sunday. Yesterday, it was defensive lineman Xavien Harris. He went undrafted out of Ole Miss last year after playing 15 games and getting 3 sacks. He was picked up by the Saints but was cut yesterday, which allows him to return to college if he clears waivers. That wasn't the only news involving professional players returning to play at LSU yesterday. As in basketball, R.J. Lewis Jr., who committed to play with the Tigers in May, was granted an injunction by a judge in Baton Rouge, allowing him to play in college again. He went undrafted in the 2025 draft and signed a two-way deal with the Jazz. He was then traded to Boston. Lewis did not appear in any NBA games or G League games due to injury. I'm Christian Weaver with the Buzz Radio Network.
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4: Going to go right to our Middleton, to our Jim's Razorback Pizza hotline. If you want to send in a text, that's the Middleton Heat and Air text line, 501-661-1037. Voice of the Auburn Tigers, Andy Burcham, joining us for a segment here to preview the Tigers. Of course, one of the teams the Hogs will play this year. Andy, how are you today? What's new?
5: Well, I'm doing very well. It's hot. That's what's new. It's hot here in Auburn.
4: Nothing
5: ready
4: really
5: for
4: new.
5: A season opener.
4: Nothing too new about that.
5: Nothing new. Yeah. It's just hot. Get ready for the better game in a week and a half as Auburn opens the season in Atlanta.
4: Hey, we were talking about this crazy situation with who's eligible, who's not, whether the SEC will come out with some sort of a rule that actually is backing from the commissioner and from the school presidents. Arkansas has brought in a couple of players that had tryouts at the NFL. Caleb Wooden, former Auburn safety, and Sean Williams, who was an All-Ivy defensive back. Has Golesh also brought in anybody that had tryouts or talked about this? Because this is a big topic around college football.
5: Not that I'm has not talked about it, nor has brought in anybody that's had a pro tryout or signed a two-way deal or whatever, but no. At this point, there have been none of those on the Auburn campus at this time.
4: Okay, well, you know, in the time that I've been on the Arkansas broadcast, I've seen Auburn coached by Brian Harsin and by Hugh Freeze. It didn't work with either of them. Tell me what about Alex Golesh makes you think it works with him?
5: Well, this is going to sound really basic. I mean, he is an incredibly hard worker and has needed to be. I mean, he signed his contract with Auburn at 2 o'clock in the morning the Sunday morning after the Iron Bowl in 2025, and has been on the Auburn campus ever since, putting together a roster. And it was a big task putting together a roster. There's 40 new players on this roster this season and putting together this staff. A lot of guys came with Coach Golesh from USF, players and coaches alike. And I think that makes this a little bit different for a new coaching situation, because there are 10 new players offensively that played for USF last year and another defensively that played for USF a year ago. So there is some familiarity, especially on the offensive side, with guys like the center, Cole Best, and the right guard, Cole Skinner, obviously the quarterback, Byron Brown, in this system, in the Alex Golesh and Joel Gordon system offensively. So I'd also, you know, he spent some time not only as an assistant coach, but a coordinator in the Southeastern Conference. So there's nothing new in this league for Alex Golesh. And everything he has done for Auburn, with Auburn so far, I think has been spot on. Now, listen, it all starts in a week and a half, and that's the proving point. Obviously, that's the final proving point for this Auburn team. But so far, so good with what Alex Golesh has done, not only with this team, but in this community as well.
4: Tell me about Brown. I know he's one of the top dual-threat quarterbacks that I'd say was in the portal, but you really know where it was he's going. He's had a chance to perform against SEC competition before. He looks like he's a physical specimen. And he's played a heck of a lot of football and might be the most decorated quarterback in USF history.
5: Yeah, a guy that was really not highly recruited out of high school in Durham or Raleigh, North Carolina, and ended up going to USF where he had 2 3,000-yard passing seasons, including last year, where he threw for over 3,100 yards. He also ran for over 1,000 yards last year. 28 touchdowns, throwing 14 yards, or 14 touchdowns more on the ground for Brown. He's 6'3", 232. I mean, he has size, and he has a swagger to him. I mean, he is the starting quarterback, and he looks like it, and he acts like it on this campus. And then I say that as a positive. He's one of the leaders on this team. He has been.

0: man, he's been everywhere. Before and after spring ball and leading into this fall ball, he has been to various events. He was part of Auburn's crew at SEC Football Media Days, which was back in Tampa, of course, where he played with USF. He's done everything that he has needed to do as Auburn's QB1, and he has been the QB1 since the moment that he signed to transfer to Auburn. There has been no quarterback controversy in the least with Byron Brown coming in. Tristan Tia right now, who transferred in from Oregon State, is his backup. But this is Byron Brown's team. I think it helps that he has his center. As I mentioned before, Cole Best was the starting center for USF. 24 starts or 23 starts at USF. And he made the move north along with Byron Brown and others. So Brown is accustomed to this center. Brown is accustomed to this offense, led by the head coach and offensive coordinator, Joel Gordon. And it's a one year time for Byron Brown. I mean, this is his fifth year. He is the guy at quarterback for the Tigers. He has all the physical tools needed to lead this program. And to this point has done a very, very good job of that. But again, he has not thrown a pass for Auburn yet. That comes when Auburn plays Baylor in Atlanta on the 5th of September.
1: What about on defense? It looks like most of the players that joined Golish from USF were offensive players, I think, except for maybe two exceptions. It looks like Xavier Atkins was a pretty big get out of the portal from LSU. What about a couple other names that you think could flash for Auburn defensively?
0: A year ago, Xavier Atkins transferred to Auburn from LSU. Now, listen, the defensive coordinator for Auburn is DJ Durkin, who was a finalist for this job, and in spite of the fact he did not get the head coaching job, stayed on as the defensive coordinator. And Xavier Atkins was terrific for Auburn a year ago with 84 tackles, 17 for loss. He had 9 sacks. He is a preseason All-American. He's on every defensive watch list that you can get. And in 1 year, he went from a very little-used player at LSU to one of the best linebackers in the country. Auburn's linebacking core is his strength defensively. In addition to Atkins as a junior, you get another junior back from a shoulder injury in DeMarcus Riddick at 6'2", 228. You get Bryce Diaz and Elijah Melendez, who both played a great deal as true freshmen a year ago, and they're back for their sophomore year. So there's a great deal of experience. There is depth, and all of these guys have played for DJ Durkin. At least 1 year, all of these guys have played for DJ Durkin as a defensive coordinator. I like Auburn at the safety. Auburn has depth at safety. I think it's rounding into what it needs at the cornerback spot. If there was a question, though, about this defense for Auburn, it was up front. Auburn was really deep up front, especially at tackle and at nose tackle a year ago, and they lost just about everybody. And so they've got to replace that. Dallas Walker has had a really good preseason. Cody Sickler, who played at Arkansas State right there in Jonesboro, has come in and immediately become one of the team leaders at the defensive tackle spot. And he will get a start, it appears, at the defensive tackle. So I like what is turning into the depth. And listen, at this point last year, we didn't know about Auburn's depth defensively either. But again, there is talent, but that depth has to continue to develop for Auburn.
1: So another couple minutes here with Andy Bergstrom.
0: Falk, who's a first-round draft choice, coming off the edge a year ago. Jared Smith, who was a five-star talent at Thompson High School in Alabaster near Birmingham. This is his year to step up at the defensive end spot. He has all the tools, 6'6" and 260. Nate Johnson is a guy that will give Auburn some depth there. Deshaun Womack, who transferred from Ole Miss, also played at LSU. Darian Smith has really started to come on for Auburn on the outside as well. So that is an area that continues to develop for Auburn. And we'll just find out together how that defensive front and on the ends, on the corners, the defensive line corners, how those guys continue to develop for DJ Durkin. I think As a whole, though, defensively, it is a strength for this Auburn team, especially at the linebacker spot.
1: Another couple minutes here with Andy, and we'll let you go. Andy, I can't let you go without asking what your impressions of a Ron Roberts-coached defense is. I know he was at Auburn previously. He's the Razorback defensive coordinator now. A lot of SEC experience. And what stood out to you about a Ron Roberts defense at Auburn?
0: Well, it was solid. I mean, it was just really good, solid defense. Listen, I mean, as long as I've covered Auburn football, and it's back since 1980, so I was at Auburn when Arkansas joined the league. And every year, regardless of who the coaches were, coaches talked about how athletic Arkansas's teams were, especially up front. And I expect it to be the same again this year. It's a step in the right direction, I believe, for Arkansas. I mean, Auburn and Arkansas are in somewhat the same spot. They're in a proving ground spot at this point. Brand new head coaches for Auburn. It's third head coach since the Tigers let go Gus Malzahn after the COVID year of 2020. So Auburn trying to find some stability in the coaching role. Brian Harsin lasted less than 2 years. Hugh Freeze lasted less than 3 years for Auburn. And Auburn's looking to Alex Golish to stabilize, and now, in addition to stabilize, but to take this program in the direction that it has been in years past, but hasn't for the last 4 or 5 years. Robin, I would think it's the same thing. You obviously can mention this more than I. But Arkansas's looking for the same thing there in Fayetteville.
1: I think you're right. Andy, we'll leave it there. Always appreciate your time. Maybe we can do this game week once we get around to it. Best of luck in preparation for the season, and looking forward to seeing you at Auburn later this year.
0: My pleasure. We'll see you on the plains a little bit later in the season. Have a great day, guys.
1: You got it. Thank you. Voice of the Auburn Tigers, Andy Burcham, here on The Zone with us today. Coach Conk, it seemed to me, they just couldn't get quarterback right.
2: Yeah.
1: In the previous two head coaching iterations.
2: Particularly the Hugh Freeze era. And we'll talk about Arkansas a little bit later. I got a personal relationship, good friends with Ron Roberts. He was the head coach of Southeast Louisiana when I was at UCA and Stephen F. Austin. The most difficult defense to prepare for, blitzes that you didn't prepare for, they were going to show up, and he'd get you every now and then.
1: Well, let's get your thoughts on the Hogs in the next segment. You can text us anytime if you want on the Middleton Heat and Air text line, 501-661-1037. Stay with us, The Zone, wrapping up hour number one with Coach Clint Conk right after this.
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1: All right, we will wrap up hour number one here with Coach Clint Conk. We appreciate Lance and Farm Brothers Flying for bringing Coach Conk in here with us every Tuesday. And you're telling us in the before the break that you know the Ron Roberts defense well, you know Coach Roberts well, and just we'll preview your thoughts on Arkansas football specifically, but about the Ron Roberts defense, what do you think of this?
2: Very aggressive. Constant movement. You're going to get edge blitzers and pressure from different size places, second and third level. Now, again, it depends on your talent level, how much man coverage you can play. But I think you're going to see more man coverage probably, I would think, just knowing Ron's MO over the years. Very aggressive up front, going to stop the run, going to put you in some difficult down and distance situations, and going to be very aggressive. And he always had a new wrinkle every time we played him, and he had some great teams down in Hammond, Louisiana at Southeastern. And, of course, his career just took off from there. I think he went to Louisiana Lafayette and then I think at Florida at one time and Auburn. I mean, he's now in SEC, maybe in Texas too somewhere. But he's done a great job and, you know, reinventing himself, and he's very comfortable being a coordinator. I expect Arkansas to be much more aggressive than what we've seen the last several years.
1: But this is going to depend, as you started with, the ability to cover one-on-one on the outside. Does it worry you that they've brought in two defensive backs that did not make NFL teams after tryouts, and they're looking to potentially bring in another who's got the fifth year of eligibility who played at Liberty when they upset Arkansas?
2: Yeah. Obviously, there's some concern at those positions. And there's a lot of bodies they brought in back there to begin with. I mean, there was a lot of kids that transferred in, a few that stayed. But if you're looking to add depth or playmaker at this point, when you find that loophole, there's obviously some concern there, whether it be frontline player or maybe a depth player. Wooten, who we know well, is a bona fide SEC-type player. Mm-hmm. So if he's not a starter the first week or two, if he stays healthy and comes along, you probably – see him emerge into the lineup. But Ron's got some pieces. And one I want to talk about is an in-state player, Danny Beal from Cross County. Enrolled in January. He was the number one recruit in the state. Coach Silverfield got him to stay. And, you know, Danny's 6'4", you know, 300-plus pounds. He's probably in the best shape of his life. I think early enrollment probably did him well. And he's a freshman that I look to see coming out of the high school ranks here in Arkansas to get into the rotation. And I think Coach Silverfield has talked about him some, and maybe Coach Roberts as well, or his position coach. The problem that Danny's going to have, in my opinion, having done it for a while, is the transition from 2A football to the trenches of the Southeastern Conference. You know, you're an 18, 19-year-old kid playing against 23, 24-year-old grown men. So I'm sure they'll bring him along slowly, and there's some players that they've brought in ahead of him. But I look for Danny Beal, a young freshman, to get into the rotation this year at Arkansas in that Ron Roberts defense.
1: I think when you look at the defensive line and the players that they brought in at tackle and also at edge, and I'll get into this for the top 10 reasons to be optimistic for Arkansas football in the next hour. These are the tackles are not the any of the top 10 reasons to be pessimistic. There's a lot of talent on the defensive line specifically, size, but it's all no production yet.
2: Yeah.
1: It's a lot of if.
2: Yeah.
1: You know, it's like a Day-Day Sims coming from Oregon. 4 games in 2 years.
2: Well, and what you hope as a coach is some of these guys will emerge and live up to their potential. And they'll probably have to do it by committee, which is a position that usually 4, 5, 6 players play. But you got a Quincy Rhodes anchoring the edge. And he's got length and he's got production. A lot of pressure on him, I think, to be a leader of that front. But you have some big bodies up there. A lot of guys that have not produced at their previous school or coming out of high school. But you hope that they elevate themselves and live up to their talent level.
1: It feels like, I mean, if you really want to be the best that the Arkansas defense can be, it's got to come down to how can you allow Quincy Rhodes to work one-on-one?
2: Yeah, and Ron Roberts will figure that out. I mean, I know the guy. I coached against him. We had some wars, and he's exotic at times. And he'll put players in some uncomfortable situations.
3: Good.
2: But he's going to overload you. He's going to try to find your weakest link on the offensive line, and he is going to try to figure out your protection scheme so he can free up a Quincy Rhodes or your next best interior pass rusher to get that one-on-one. And that's something that Arkansas has not had a consistent pass rusher in a number of years, probably the last 3 years. And Quincy gave a little bit of that last year, and that's what I'm saying. He's got a little bit of pressure on him to perform at that level or even higher.
1: And I also feel like how so like early in the season, you're going to be playing some run-oriented teams.
2: Yeah,
1: Utah, Georgia, absolutely going to try to run it down your throat. Tennessee will. They got a freshman quarterback. They got a lot of the line coming back. They're going to try to protect him, much in the same way that I think the Arkansas offense is going to try to protect K.J. Jackson. They're going to. You think it'll be a run-oriented offense?
2: I think run first. You know, the SEC is a trench league, and who can push and pull the most and for the longest, you know, you give yourself the best chance to win, and then you mix that in with play action pass and those type of things. But you got to run the football, whether you're at home or on the road, and you got to be able to stop the run. And then that, you know, opens up some things defensively. And then if you can establish the run offensively, then that really opens the playbook for a young quarterback, play action pass, things that he's comfortable with. So we'll know in a week or 10 days roughly, but you know, college football starts this week across the country, and that's what's exciting. High school football as well.
1: Coach Conk will stick around with us for a little bit during hour two. Stay with us because we'll have the red-white report coming up, and then the bottom of hour two, I got my 20 reasons. 10 reasons to be optimistic, 10 to be pessimistic about Arkansas football. Told you I'd do it. You can also call or text 501-661-1037. Back in a moment.
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13: I'm Alan LeVar. 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
18: The anticipation situation is over for who the big name guest would be at the Little Rock Touchdown Club. Former President Bill Clinton and Dallas Cowboys owner Jerry Jones will be speaking at Simmons Bank Arena. The slot for the October 12th appearance was not announced with the rest of the lineup 2 weeks ago. The giant duo of Clinton and Jones will speak in front of that club that Monday starting at 11:30 a.m. The Touchdown Club kicked off yesterday with Razorback head coach Ryan Silverfield. Next Monday, it's Cowboys legend Emmitt Smith. And classes will resume at Pine Bluff Junior High this morning. The district announced that the area would be closed yesterday due to an electrical outage in the area, but that has since been fixed. No word on what exactly caused that outage. For the Buzz Radio Network, I'm Kara Case, Jessica Ruckwell.
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19: It'll become partly cloudy to mostly sunny today and also get hot. 94 or high here in Little Rock. Tonight, mostly cloudy, a low of 75. But just before sunup tomorrow, there's a slight chance of a shower and then possibly some strong and severe thunderstorms tomorrow afternoon. Plus, it'll be hot with a high of 96. For the Buzz Radio Network, I'm meteorologist Pat Walker.
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0: You're in the zone. 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
1: We start hour two of the zone with a Red White Report. It'll be a quick one. There's just not too much going on right now. But Arkansas football is back to practice this morning after a day off yesterday. 10:30 in the morning for practice number 16. That's before the season opener against North Alabama, of course, which is next Saturday at Razorback Stadium. That's two Saturdays. For those of you who think next Saturday is the one that's coming up, that's this Saturday.
2: True.
1: Is the one that's coming up. Next Saturday is two Saturdays away. There is zero media viewing at practice for the remainder of the week. Judging by the preseason camp schedule that the media had emailed to them in late July, there may not be any media viewing of practice for the remainder of the season. We will, however, be hearing from the coordinators weekly, which is much different from the last coaching staff. Hey, tomorrow is the first Ryan Silverfield show. Mark your calendars, 6 o'clock on Buzz 2. We have it has been moved 1 hour up by the Learfield Radio Network, 6 o'clock in the evening on Buzz 2, live from the Catfish Hole tomorrow. We did hear from Coach Silverfield yesterday at the Little Rock Touchdown Club. He made his debut, and of course, he also made his debut on The Zone. He sat with us talking about OTB and TTB.
3: The fact that you know that, that's, guess what? I got to be a constant guest on this station. But for the fans, OTB is own the ball. TTB, in nicer terms, means take the ball.
4: Yes.
3: And so you're exactly right. Like, as a head coach, you want to see ball security. You want to see all those things. You want to see quarterbacks making great decisions. But you love it when the defense goes and makes good plays. I always say this. Like, if the defense is going to go make a good play on the ball as an interception or maybe knocking out, let it be a teachable moment, right? Hey, the guy let go of this, or his hand went down in this, right? You just don't want to see carelessness by the offensive guys doing that. And no different, right? I don't want to see the offense going and throwing the ball over our defense's heads, you know, 50 times a practice. That's not good for anybody. Right. And then ultimately, right, you don't want to see the offense go out there and can't get anything done because the defense is just stuffing them. So it's that good back and forth.
4: Mm-hmm.
3: Some days you're going to sit there and say, man, the defense really had a good day here. Sometimes the offense. And sometimes, okay, hey, did this player step up when we can see him working with this unit or this guy doing this? And then putting all those pieces together, ultimately you want to have success on both sides of the ball.
1: Turnover margin for the last 3 years for Coach Silverfield was better than plus 30. Mm-hmm. That is owning the ball. That is also taking the ball. NFL cut day looms Monday following the last preseason weekend. Here are some Razorbacks trying to make a roster. Drew Sanders apparently has his roster spot in Denver up for concern after another injury that he suffered in Denver's first preseason game. Kept him off the field last week. Andrew Armstrong, though, is doing very well in Kansas City. May end up making the 53-man squad. Taylen Green may be playing this week for Cleveland. He has not seen the field yet in the preseason. Will Cleveland keep four quarterbacks, or is Green going to see the cut floor, or will it be Dylan Gabriel? Rohan Jones with the Rams, Larry Worth with the Niners, Avian Sori with the Raiders, Raylan Sharp with the Colts, Cam Ball with the Colts, and Corey Robinson II with the Bengals, all expected to be cut next week. Kenai Walker, though, an undrafted free agent out of Arkansas to the Bills. He's had a great preseason, including an interception last week. He's expected to make the 53-man squad. Will Brandon Allen's NFL career continue? He's with the Giants right now. He could face the cut. Jaquindon Jackson got cut by the Eagles following a scary injury Saturday in New England. And that's basically what you're looking at for cuts. Coach Clint Conk also joining us here on The Zone. And we appreciate Coach Conk's sponsors, Lance and Farm Brothers Flyers. Looking at some of these Razorbacks that may make NFL rosters, would you have thought there would be two players from the secondary last year? Because Julian Neal, third round draft choice by Seattle, and Kenai Walker making the Bills potentially. I would not have thought that one of the worst pass defenses in college football last year would have two players that make the NFL this year.
2: Well, that just goes to show you the individual talent, you know, versus scheme. And,
4: yeah, and I'm sure they look at workouts big time on stuff like that.
2: Yeah, I mean, both of those guys have a little length and speed and ball hawks and, you know, had their moments in college. And then all of a sudden you put them around other good players and that talent level, you know, comes up. So good luck to all the Hogs as the final cut comes.
1: That's right. And good luck to them for this last week. Before what was the – so this is kind of – it's after – they call it training camp, which is before classes start, but it's still the week before game week. As a coach, what did that week mean to you?
2: Game prep. You know, you come out of the last scrimmage, you kind of have to make some decisions as far as personnel, as far as, you know, scout teams and those type of things. And
4: Starting quarterback.
2: Yeah. And, you know, starting running back or starting receiver, whatever it is. And then individual meetings happen, you know, to kind of explain how your camp went, where you are. This is a short-term decision, not a long-term. With the 5-for-5, particularly with freshmen, a lot of them are going to be on the scout team. But that doesn't mean that they won't contribute, not just in practice, but on special teams or spot play, that type of thing. So, but then you get into your game prep. And traditionally, it's about 9 practices, sometimes 10, but for sure 9 practices. So you kind of get, you know, 2 Sunday practices, 2 Tuesday practices, 2 Wednesday practices, 2 Thursday practices, and a walkthrough. And the game plan, obviously, it was started during the summer, and it's accelerated and it fit to the talent level that you have coming out of camp. But it's an exciting time, too, because you know in 8 or 9 days you're going to be running through the A or you're going to be running through the band. And for a lot of kids, that'll be the first time for them to do that.
1: Here's one of my concerns, and I'll get into it. And these are one of the top 10 reasons to be pessimistic. You're replacing virtually every productive offensive player from what was a good offense that had trouble holding on to the ball, but the defense didn't really ever set them up with good field position to begin with. You know, you're replacing your top receivers, you're replacing your top running back, your top tight end, but you're also replacing your quarterback.
2: Yeah.
1: Who was as dynamic of an athlete as you might have ever had at Arkansas, if you look at Talen against maybe even Matt Jones.
2: That's right.
1: What do you think of K.J. Jackson?
2: I like him. You know, he started 1 game last year, so we got, you know, 50-play snapshot of who he is in Coach Petrino's offense. I look for the offense to have a different look this year, more run-centric. To take some pressure off of him.
1: And running back centric, because run was Talen Green the last 2 years,
2: well,
1: too, sometimes.
2: And Mike Washington.
1: That's right.
2: And Mike Washington, who's actually tearing it up for the and maybe the starter now that Genty's hurt with the Raiders. You know, Sutton Smith's come in with a resume, a good resume. And then, of course, I think Braylon Russell's probably in the best shape of his life. So those two guys will be depended on, along with the quarterback who gives you that dual threat ability.
1: Have you been kind of waiting for Russell to? Mm-hmm.
2: Yeah, we all have been. Highly touted coming out. Is he going?
1: His Tennessee game as a freshman, they practically won the game by giving him the ball and letting the clock run out.
2: Yeah, that's
1: you
2: right.
1: Know, until Tennessee got that last shot.
2: I think just looking at him on TV, physically, he's probably in the best shape of his life. And you mentioned receivers. You know, you've got this Marshall kid, Chris Marshall, who's been at, you know, 4 or 5 different places, highly touted. He's had a great camp, apparently. Look for a Courtney Crutchfield, somebody like that, who has the talent, 6'2", 6'3", length, can run, a good catch radius, attacks the football. We saw that in high school. He's had a good camp. Those type of players have to emerge along at the tight end position. And actually, when you look at it, the strength, if you want to say that, may be the offensive line with some of the returners and some of the kids they've brought in. And so they're big bodies. They got a bunch of them. They'll get that all ironed out. And let me say this. I think Coach Silverfield, look, he's your coach, Arkansas. For $33 million, $34 million, he's your coach, so you need to get to buy him. But I think he's pressed all the right buttons. He's welcomed back former coaches. He's opened the doors to former players and alumni. What did he say? This was his 6th trip to Little Rock or 8th trip to Little Rock yesterday. I think he's out raising money. He is out doing the things that you need to do off the field to represent the University of Arkansas or any college football program. That's the state flagship. But he's also doing the cultural things, I think, behind the scenes that we don't see, the little things, the controllables, as I called them, being on time, being accountable, no more missed assignments. We're going to protect the football. We're going to, you know, we're going to stay onside. We know the snap count. We know the line of scrimmage. Those are the areas that drove me crazy if I'm watching Arkansas last year, because they failed at the controllables. If they handled the controllables better last year, that team would have won five or six games, I think, all the one-score games that they lost. So I think he's done the right – he's pushed the right buttons off the field, and I think he's doing the right things with the areas that he can control with this roster, you know, creating turnovers, protecting the football, being less penalized, not accepting missed assignments without consequence, those type things.
1: This is attention to detail stuff. Yes. This is why it's – like we can't go
2: and
1: by,
2: I love it, and I love it, by the way.
1: Well, and
2: it,
1: we can't,
2: guys changing light bulbs the first day,
1: but that's some of the stuff that people would point to and, you know, just sort of throw it off and say, we're talking light bulbs again. And, you know, he said something on Sunday about measuring the amount of steps that each player takes out of the car at the parking lot when they go in to eat. I mean, all these steps do accumulate eventually into miles. All this to me shows is an attention to minutia, detail. And I think as a coach, maybe you can get a little bit into the weeds too much with over details, but then I also know details are where games are won and lost.
2: Well, the foundation is being laid. You know, people have asked me as I've traveled around what my expectations. I think the ceiling is six or seven games, but I think the floor is probably three. And the truth probably lies somewhere. If the guy wins six or more with that roster and a 60-something new players, build a statue. I mean, really. I mean, but he's laying the foundation, Phil. And I can go back to my own experience, and I've talked about this before. My first year, I got too in the weeds. I spread myself too thin as a head coach, and I was a play caller at that time. And the thing that I didn't keep important was the most important thing. And you know what? We weren't a great team. I was a bad coach, but I was more concerned with teaching aids and strength program and nutrition and academic support and facilities. And we didn't have a staff of 60 people like they have in the SEC at some of these places. So I let it overwhelm me like you talked about. I got too much in the weeds. I think he's laying the foundation. He's setting an expectation. And if he can produce on the field, that'll help the cause long term. But I think the best is yet to come, regardless of how this season goes, because he is laying a foundation. Because, Phil, the light bulb does matter.
1: Mm-hmm.
2: The color of the paint does matter. Your teaching age, your nutrition, all those things matter, and they do show up at some point. But now, the most important thing, now it's the players play on the field, and I think he's addressing that too.
4: Well, and Phil, you got to ask him about this yesterday. I'd love to play this clip. This is a great clip. Phil specifically asked about the attention to detail. He brought up the lights and, you know, said a lot of what you said about going into the season with this.
3: You know, I think just over the years, I've realized that, you know, to be a good football coach, it can't just be, especially as a head coach, you just can't focus on scheme. And this job at Arkansas requires not just to be good at scheme, but so many other things. And that's why I thought it was a perfect fit. Everybody said, Ryan, why Arkansas at this time? And because I was like, this is a program that needs that attention to detail. And I believe, I'm a firm believer, how you do anything is how you do everything. So the attention to detail, whether it's the steps, right, the famous story of my first 24 hours on campus when I said something about the light bulbs being too dim, and they're like, what are you talking about? This is the way it's always been, and I hate that answer. And, you know, listen, I give all that credit to people, I guess, that I was around that were paying attention to detail. And I tell everyone in our program, I don't care if you're a grad assistant, you're the janitor, you're the defensive coordinator, pretend like this is your program and you're the head coach at the University of Arkansas for 10 years and have that same attention to detail, whether it's a piece of trash on it, right? Hey, that thing looks off, or hey, this kid was 2 seconds late. I know no one else saw him, but this is something. And I think that attention to detail, if everybody's on it and feels like it's their responsibility to be on top of it, at least a successful program's, and I've been a long believer of that, even as an assistant.
4: When it moves to the field, that's his whole point.
2: That's right.
4: You do attention to detail off the field, you're doing it on the field too. That's the whole point.
2: That's
4: and I
2: exactly
4: love that.
2: Right.
4: Yeah.
2: That's exactly right. And I used to tell our assistant coaches, you know, because they all had aspirations, but treat today like it's the most important day of the year, and you're going to coach here for 10 years. And if you think long term, then you're going to try to do things more right and not take shortcuts. And so, you know, I go back to my first year, I got in the weeds too much. We won 3 football games, and that's my fault because I was in the weeds. Now, reflected on that after the season, we got some things in place, got a little better players. I became a little bit better head coach in my second year, we won 9 games and then, you know, took off from there. And so I know what he's going through. I mean, a sense of it anyway, not at that level, but he's trying to address issues off the field and address issues on the field. And I think he's pushed all the right buttons up to this point, but now they got to go play.
1: Let's take a look at some of the Middleton Heat and their texts. 501-661-1037 out of the 501. Not sure why everyone says with this roster, aside from maybe safety and offensive line, that this team on paper is deeper and more talented than last year. As bad as that team was, probably should have won 7 games. That's legitimate.
2: A bunch of one-score games, right?
4: Mm-hmm. A lot of them.
2: Yeah.
1: Sometimes I wonder about what the difference coaching makes. And I think last year might have shown a lot of that.
2: Well, if we protect the football better, you know, if we line up onside, we don't jump off sides, we don't have that pass interference call, that's discipline stuff. And if they're a little bit better, like I said, that team could have won 6 games or more.
1: JW does not ever use his ears on the text line. Says Green is not even the top quarterback. I did not say Taylen Green was the best quarterback in Arkansas history. I said he might be the greatest athlete to play quarterback since Matt Jones or including Matt Jones. Like, you're way too emotional, man. Use
2: Freak.
1: The ears. Let what goes through your ears
2: Freak
1: go into
2: athlete.
1: Your brain and then process it.
4: Yeah. And he wasn't perfect, but he covered some holes. Being an athlete like that, you do cover holes, obviously.
2: That's exactly right.
1: Here's a question for you, Coach Conk, out of the 501. Does Taylen Green's roster spot defend in his performance this week for Cleveland? Or do you think the decision's already made?
2: I think the decision's probably already made. You know, so many decisions are made in practices and joint practices and things like that that the media and us fans, we never see. I think they probably see enough in practice, and his athleticism is just off the chart that he's worth carrying this year. And I think you're right. Probably Dylan Gabriel may be the odd guy out in that four position room.
4: Well, and I mean, they're a toss up from 1 to 4 in Cleveland. They're, you know, Deshaun Watson's not going to be special. He has said as much on his own. He's like, hey, I'm not the same player I was before I got hurt. He's getting booed, and he's not really sure why, even though he sucks. Like, he's playing terribly. That's why, buddy. And, you know, Shador hasn't shown enough on the field. So, if I'm Taylen, I'm doing everything I can to get that third spot because that could end up being a starting spot in no time there.
2: Yeah, he's too good of an athlete, and I don't want to put him in the same category. But, you know, the Franks kid, Felipe Franks, they moved him to tight end later in his career. And he had a similar build to Taylen. Big. I don't think tight end's in his future, but he's such a good athlete that the NFL will find a place for him, and hopefully the Cleveland Browns will figure it out sooner than later.
4: I hope so.
1: Another one out of the 501. They always say we're better than last year until we see the team hit the field. Nobody really knows that. He does point out, though, D-line looks to have more depth. Mm-hmm. And that's one of my reasons to be optimistic. I think they've put together a defensive line that, at least talent-wise, if not production-wise,
2: and that'll make the linebacker play better. That'll make the linebacker play better and the secondary, potentially.
1: We had another question about, so this goes to the eligibility thing. You've got a player at Arkansas, wide receiver Monte Harrison, that was a Major League Baseball player. But that was something we saw a lot of players do. They went on to have a baseball career because they didn't play college baseball.
2: But they were professional.
1: They played college football, came back, or they played professional baseball.
2: Probably minor league.
1: Move on, come back, play college football, and Chris Winkie wins a Heisman Trophy doing that.
2: Yeah.
1: So no, nobody would have said anything about it because there's a lot of former baseball players that came back to play football. But that's the only sport that I know of in those cases. There was also a, what was the former basketball player? J.R., I'm forgetting his last name, but he had a full NBA career and then went on to play college golf at UNLV.
2: Oh, J.R. Smith.
1: J.R. Smith.
2: Yeah.
1: There's a lot of instances of this.
2: Yeah.
1: The difference is when you play the sport professionally that you're trying to come back to play in college.
2: Well, and all these guys have enrolled. Mm-hmm. I mean, that's the other thing. When you play professional baseball, you have not initially enrolled in college. And so your clock doesn't start till you initially enroll. Now, that will change this year with the age limit. Mm-hmm. And maybe there'll be some provision for former baseball players. I don't know. I haven't read the rule that close. But there's been some peripheral instances where professional athletes have come back and played college sports. Mm-hmm. I think that's to your point. It'll be interesting to see what the courts say. The conferences are going to say what they're going to say, but it's still got to run through the legal system, and it'll probably run through it very, very quickly here in the next, you know, week.
1: Well, and you wonder if something's going to come out at some point by the end of the day.
2: Yeah, particularly the SEC. I'm waiting. Everybody's waiting on the SEC. And again, they came out with a very soft statement last night, like generally we don't, you know, whatever. They've got to come out with something like the Big Ten did.
4: Well, so now that the Big Ten has come out and drawn a pretty hard line on it, do you think the SEC is going to be like, okay, well, if they're not going to do it, I guess we will? Or do you think the SEC will kind of say, okay, the public seems to say this isn't a good look, maybe we do finally kind of back off from
1: it? I think there comes a point where you can tell that one league is out of touch from the rest of college sports. That happened to the Big 12 and Texas Tech with the Brendan Sorsby situation.
2: No question.
1: It looked like you were going to have a league and maybe even a state's attorney general that was going to try to fight for eligibility for a player that had admitted gambling on his own team.
4: Yeah.
1: And then the rest of the league, not the league commissioner, the president's, stepped in and basically were like, no, not doing this.
2: You hope common sense will take over at some point and everybody will play above the curb. Because right now the SEC, or particularly LSU, is playing on the curb. And hopefully here in the next few days we get a high road taken. And because I'm not in favor of professional football players going back and playing college football.
4: Yeah.
2: But if there's a loophole still out there, somebody's going to take advantage of it, and Lane Kiffin has brought that to the forefront.
1: You know, then the next thing that happens, and I haven't seen this yet, it's happening for basketball.
2: Yeah.
1: It's happening for football. It'll happen for baseball until the leagues actually say, no, we're not going to do this. That's the difference. Monty Harrison didn't come back to Arkansas to play college baseball. Though that would have been really cool if he had a former major leaguer and he had a few cups of coffee patrolling center field at Boehm Walker Stadium, rather than what it's supposed to be, which is the other way around. Your former center fielder gets to be in the big leagues in a few years.
2: Well, remember, the old rule was first enrollment. So I don't know if anybody ever did that. I'm sure they did, played minor league baseball and then came back and played college baseball. I bet that's happened.
1: Under an assumed name.
2: Possibly.
1: Under a fake birth certificate.
2: I bet that's happened because...
1: It's a sport that's had some fake birth certificates
2: before. The old rule was your eligibility did not start, and it didn't specify, I don't think, sports specific, but your eligibility didn't start until you enrolled in college. So you go play 6 years of minor league baseball. What's to keep him from playing college baseball once he enrolled in college? I don't know. I don't know enough about that. Let's talk about Arkansas State and some other people real quick.
4: Yeah, well, UCA especially.
1: UCA's playing on Thursday.
2: Well, first, the Red Wolves. I mentioned this to you off air, and I'm sure a lot of our listeners don't know this. Arkansas State was only one of 12 teams. So they've gone to three consecutive bowls, last year being the third. Only one of 12 teams in the history of college football to start 1-4 and be bowl eligible. And, of course, Coach Jones just got a new contract through 2029 or 2030. He's kind of got that thing going, but they're going to be a new look. You know, you mentioned Jalen Rayner off campus, off air. He's transferred, I believe, to Iowa State. He's got a lot of young faces that haven't produced that are going to need to step up. They open up at Memphis next Saturday when the Razorbacks play North Alabama. So they've got about 10 days to prepare. Again, the fans in Jonesboro going for four straight bowls. I know the Arkansas Razorback fans have a hard time with that maybe, but he's doing a good job up there. UCA, as you mentioned, Moose, they open up Thursday night at UT Martin, a program that I'm familiar with. Coach Simpson, the dad of Ty Simpson.
4: Huh. Okay.
2: How about that? Huh? Ty Simpson.
1: We heard a lot about him when it came to the draft, wasn't it, that he and McVay are buddies?
2: Yeah, I think so.
1: Yeah.
2: But he's
4: drafted very early after they had drafted Stetson Bennett the year before.
2: That's right. Yeah. So first-round draft pick. So his son Ty is out in Los Angeles. He's got another five-star son coming up. So hopefully he's distracted with some of this and the Bears can sneak into Martin. But he always has a very good team, very physical. They'll be well-prepared. Tough opener, but the Bears have their shot there. They're trying to get rid of a 3-9 bad taste in their mouth, maybe the worst record in the last 60 years. So Coach Brown, former player of mine, former coach, I know he's looking forward to getting that turned around this year. UAPB opens up this Saturday against Morehouse College. In the stadium at War Memorial this coming Saturday. So you got two FCS schools start this week, UCA and UAPB. Coach Hampton's in his fourth year, so this is a big year for him to get things going. I like the way he's gone about it, but now they've got to produce on the field. And then, of course, high school football starts this week. We've got two games here locally. North Little Rock hosts Rogers. I think Rogers was a Final Four team in 7A last year. That's a tough one to open up with. And then Catholic has Joe T. Robinson, state champion, I believe, from last year. So, and then, of course, the Salt Bowl, I think, is being played on campus this year. Quad Sanders, one of my former players, returning state champion at Bryant. So they play Benton, I believe, Friday night. So college football is a month, 48 hours, guys.
4: We're getting there.
2: There'll be scores at 10 o'clock Thursday night for both college and high school. And then Friday night, high school kicks off. And then this Saturday, I think the first FBS game is TCU and North Carolina.
1: So where are you on Friday nights and then Saturday afternoons? Are you watching any high school games? Are you on the couch watching? Are you attending any Saturday games?
2: I'll go to a couple of high school games. I'll try to possibly catch a couple of college games. You know, my son is the athletic director, Chase. Was the UALR.
1: Love Chase.
2: Yeah, UALR athletic director. He's now at the University of Texas, Rio Grande Valley.
1: He's literally started that football program from nothing.
2: Sure. Yeah.
4: Yep. Blast.
2: Convinced the student body in this climate and age to actually pass a student fee. And anyway, 4 years of prep. Last year they went 9-3, so we look forward to making a couple of home games there and a couple of road games they play. Travis Bush, their head coach, is a good friend of mine. And so anyway, it's upon us, man. So, yeah, I'm going to be following. Hey, I got to prep for this show.
1: That's right. You're doing this every Tuesday.
2: I got to prep for this show.
1: And I know what you're talking about.
2: And Division II kicks off, I think, next week. And so, you know, Harding has another opportunity to defend their conference championship in the American Conference and make another run at the national championship with a new coaching staff, a new coach. And so I think, and I could be wrong on this, I think all four Division I schools in the state, Arkansas, Arkansas State, UCA, and UAPB, are all breaking in new permanent first-year starters at quarterback. Mm. Interesting. Yeah, not a great place to be honest with you.
1: Sounds like a topic for us once we get into the season,
2: good talent,
1: too.
2: Good talent across the state, and I'm excited to see some of the kids that Arkansas signed, like a Danny Beal, pop in. And anyway, it's on us, guys.
1: It is upon us, and we're looking forward to having you again next week, Coach Conk. This was a lot of fun. We appreciate Lance and Farm Brothers Flyers for sponsoring your appearances on The Zone. And if you want to hang around and critique my top 10 reasons to be pessimistic or optimistic, you're welcome to stick around.
2: I'm probably going to listen to that. I got a dog at home that I need to get back and walk.
1: All right, stay with us. I got 20 reasons for you in just a moment here on The Zone. Stay with us.
2: Thanks, guys.
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8: In Major League Baseball yesterday, all the American League leaders were in action, and there's a new leader in the AL West. The Texas Rangers now have a half-game lead in the division after they beat the Central-leading White Sox 11-2. The leaders in the East, the Tampa Bay Rays, also won yesterday, beating the Tigers 4-1. And the Chicago Cubs took down the Diamondbacks 7-0 to keep their lead for the National League wildcard spot, while the Phillies, who sit right behind them, lost 9-2 to the Mariners. I am Moose for the Buzz Radio Network.
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2: All right, it took a little extra time to work on this top 10 list because it's multiplied your top 10 by two.
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2: 20. Tuesday. It's a top 20. Well, I guess it's a top 10 and a bottom 10. One is a top 10 to be optimistic for Razorback football. The other would be a bottom 10 for being pessimistic about Razorback football. Some of these are also the same reason in some cases. There's also the right kind of music, I think, to play for something like this, because who really knows the kind of season that we're about to watch?
3: You want this one for the what are you going first? Pessimistic or optimist?
2: Well, I was going to go one after one.
3: Okay.
2: I'm going to do one good thing, one bad thing. All right. So I'll start with the Razorback run game. The running backs. Sutton Smith and Braylon Russell. Good things have happened when these two players have touched the football over their careers. They both average over 5.5 yards per carry. Sutton Smith averaged over 6 yards per touch at Memphis last year. He ran roughshod over the Razorbacks. He's got great breakaway speed. They've got a bit of a fire and ice quality to them. The scat back in Smith, the bruiser in Russell. And they better be good, because I think the Razorbacks are going to lean heavily on this run game. But those two running backs, I think, are a reason to be optimistic about the 2026 season. Here's one bad reason. Barely anyone on the defensive line, with the exception of Quincy Rhodes, has been a productive FBS football player as a defensive tackle. You do have Steven Souls. He's going to be lining up at Jack. That's not tackle. 2 years, 16 tackles, 4.5 sacks, 3.5 sacks last year as a linebacker, but he will be coming up to that line of scrimmage quite a bit at Jack and then dropping back into pass coverage sometimes. Hunter Osborne may end up being one of your defensive captains. He's one of the first players we heard from in August camp. Osborne played 1 year at Virginia, 2 at Alabama last year, 15 tackles and 2 TFLs. And that's the most productive player that you brought in out of the portal to play tackle. David Oki, of course, he barely played last year after transferring from Abilene Christian. He's supposed to be pretty good if he's healthy. We'll see if that translates, his production from Abilene Christian to Arkansas. Brian Alston, a transfer from ETSU, that's East Tennessee, 4 sacks last year, but that's FCS football. Jalen Allen out of Hutchinson Community College, 14 tackles for a loss. And then Antonio Sandell Bascom, who transferred from Coffeyville Junior College or Community College, he's getting some talk too. But if you're looking at FBS production at defensive tackle, it isn't really there right now. But, and this is a big but, and this is a reason to be optimistic, defensive line may be the most talented position group on the team. Of the 15 defensive linemen on the roster, 8 of them rate 4-star coming out of high school by 24/7

0: Sports Composite, Danny Beal, Jamonte Waller, Charlie Collins, Quincy Rhodes, Carlin Jones, Anthony Kennedy Jr., Hunter Osborne, and Zadavian Sims. Going to need to be strong up front against run-oriented teams, especially early in the season. But it does look like a talented defensive line squad.
1: Coach Conk agreed with that. That was his position group to kind of watch.
0: Pessimism. You're replacing all the offensive production of what was a productive offense. Mike Washington, Taylen Green, Rohan Jones, Omega Blake, Raylan Sharp, just to name five of them. Blake probably could have been better than he was. You're returning only 18% of receiving yards, 14% of rush yards, and KJ Jackson has minimal game experience. AJ Hill has less experience, and you just don't routinely get better replacing that much production on an annual basis like they have to do this year. And that leads to a good thing here. I got a reason to be optimistic. And maybe this is reaching a little bit, but I'm looking for reasons to be optimistic. There are wins to be had at home. Even if you just go ahead and give Georgia the SEC opener in Fayetteville, there are wins to be had at Razorback Stadium this year. The last time Tennessee came in, they were ranked, what was it, fourth in the country? And they left with an L, October 10th. Come on, even bad Razorback teams have competed well or even defeated the Volunteers in recent seasons. And are you really afraid? Are you really afraid of Josh Heupel right now in Fayetteville? Arkansas had a good chance to beat them last year in Tennessee. Mizzou, maybe moving the battle line rivalry off of Thanksgiving to Halloween will change things up. And Ahmad Hardy, they don't know if he's going to be playing yet after getting shot in May. They do have a really good backup running back, though. South Carolina, that's a talented Gamecocks team. But you remember last year, November, that Gamecocks team just gave up under Shane Beamer. You're playing them in November. Hopefully there's a chance that happens again.
1: One of the hotter seats in college football.
0: Reason three to be pessimistic about 2026 Arkansas football. Inexperience at the most important position on the field. I like what I saw from KJ Jackson last year.
1: Yep.
0: But it just isn't enough to know what you're going to see. And there are some other quarterbacks Arkansas is playing this year that have a lot of experience. Devin Dampier, Gunnar Stockton, Marcel Reed, Byron Brown, Lenora Sellers, Arch Manning, Sam Levitt. There are a few out there. You got a couple of the true freshmen that may be starting against you in Vanderbilt's Jared Curtis and Tennessee's Faison Brandon. But right now, you're just looking at inexperience a quarterback. That would be a reason to be pessimistic. Reason four to be optimistic. Ryan Silverfield's energy and experience and attention to detail. We talked about it with Coach Conk. I don't also think there's no question Arkansas is more flush with cash for football than ever before in the modern era. And a major reason why is the time and energy Ryan Silverfield has put into raising money. And I've been hitting on it. Maybe you're sick of hearing about it. I do think there's something to his attention to detail that will play out in a game situation. Reason four to be pessimistic. Adding two veteran safeties late in camp. Do you think that means they really like what they've got at safety right now and at secondary? It makes me wonder. Can Caleb Wooden and Sean Williams really help? Are they even going to be eligible to play? Reason five to be optimistic. Steven Soles and Kamori House may not have been used properly by their previous team. Soles at Kentucky, he didn't really get on the field all that much. It was just pass rushing situations. He'll probably see some different situations now as a jack at Arkansas. Kamori House moving from linebacker where he's productive. He led North Carolina in tackles. Wasn't a really good North Carolina team. Mm-hmm. He's moved to star. And you're hearing Ron Roberts and Ryan Silverfield say, this dude is the captain of our defense. Maybe that'll be a good thing moving into that position.
1: Well, and for that to be this early on, haven't even played a game yet, and there's someone putting their head out that far ahead already to say, to show that much leadership just in practices, that's huge. That's
0: reason five to be pessimistic. Arkansas has less talent based on recruiting services. Hogs have 24 star players on the 24/7 composite rankings. If you're looking at the teams on their schedule this year, they only have more four-star recruits than Utah, Vanderbilt, and Tulsa. That's 12 games. Only three of them, according to the recruiting service, and this is the composite rankings from 24/7, and yes, I know, recruiting services don't decide final scores, but these people are paid for their opinions. And the composite rankings do mean something. And Arkansas has less talent on their roster on these rankings than nine of their opponents. Reason six to be optimistic. the opposing, those four quarterbacks that really don't have big game experience. You wonder how it's going to play out. I did put Byron Brown on the list. Guy started over 30 games in college football. None of them in the SEC. Been a couple of SEC teams he's played against. We'll see how that works out. Faison Brandon, Jared Curtis, true freshman. Very talented, still true freshman. They will make mistakes. If you can stop the run, force those guys to throw, they will make mistakes. Mizzou's Austin Simmons, he didn't have a lot of big game experience, though he did run for a touchdown against Arkansas on a bad ankle last year at Ole Miss. Reason six to be pessimistic, the 9-game SEC schedule. I mean, this is a reason for everybody in the SEC to be even just a little bit more pessimistic than they usually would be, adding a loss, so to speak. And that's really, these 9-game schedules aren't really there to help the teams in the bottom half of the league, which Arkansas still is right now. Reason, what do I have here? Reason eight to be optimistic. No, reason seven to be optimistic. Ryan Silverfield, I'm looking at the Auburn game, okay? You win one SEC game that's more than last year. Ryan Silverfield's record against Alex Golish in the American was 3-0. That's got to stand for something. 59-50 win in Memphis, 21-3 win in Orlando, 34-31 in Memphis last year when Golish had USF at number 17 and led 31-17 late in the third quarter. But that'll also lead to another reason to be pessimistic. Golish has brought in last year's top Auburn running back, top three receivers, and the quarterback Byron Brown. Brown in two games against Silverfield's Memphis Tigers totaled 847 yards of offense with eight touchdowns in two games. Lost both of those games. It wasn't because of the offense. Reason eight to be optimistic. Week two is beginning to feel potentially winnable for Arkansas, and that's because Utah is replacing all five starters on the offensive line. They have no idea how this is going to work out. Plus, they got a new coaching staff, new head coach. If the Hogs could actually upset Utah in week two, maybe it can generate some momentum for the season. Imagine if Arkansas actually held on to that lead against Oklahoma State 2 years ago, or punched in the go-ahead touchdown against Ole Miss last year. Reason eight to be pessimistic, because optimism is just very difficult to come by after the last 15 years of Razorback football. You know it. You're a fan. You're listening here to The Zone. You feel it. This is what it's felt like for the last 30 years to be a Pirates baseball fan. You love the team. You want to feel optimistic. You have to convince yourself to feel optimistic, for reasons that sometimes you're not even really sure why for the last 15 years Arkansas has been the doormat of the SEC. And one of the jokes of college football, it does not need to be that way. But unfortunately, we feel like we've had our faces rubbed in the mud, and it's tough to get out of that mindset. Reason nine to be optimistic. The wide receiver group looks talented and promising. Really. Somebody's got to rise to the level of their talent, which none of them have done yet. Chris Marshall, C.J. Brown, Ismail Sisa, Antonio Jordan, hello, Jelani Watkins, sprinter speed from LSU, Donovan Fumpel, who is a productive receiver at New Mexico State. That's just six of the nine receivers that Coach Silverfield and receivers coach Larry Smith said should be in that rotation. I think it looks like a pretty good wide receiver group, but I guess we'll find out. Reason nine to be pessimistic. Literally zero media have a positive outlook for 2026 Razorback football. SEC Media Poll, Phil Steele, Athlon, The Athletic, ESPN's Football Power Index, USA Today Sports Network, Gannett writers, they all picked Arkansas to finish 16th. If you're looking for finishing just a little bit better, look to CBS Sports or ESPN's SP Plus. They've got the Razorbacks picked 14th or 15th. The Hogs are also one of three SEC teams that did not get an AP or a coach vote in the preseason top 25. That's right. 13 other teams at least got votes. Mm-hmm. Arkansas did not. Yep. And if you believe in these things, the betting lines at Oaklawn, 3.5 wins. That's the fewest in the SEC. Bet Saracen's got Arkansas's win-loss level at 4.5, tied for fewest with Kentucky. Reason 10 to be optimistic is because optimism was whatever you want it to be this year if you allow it. There will be, at some point, something that grabs your attention and gives you some hope for the following half, the following game, the next play, the next month, the next season. If your Razorback optimism has truly been stamped out completely, well, then we may find out at some point. And then I've got another reason for Arkansas football to be optimistic this year. It's because JW told me so. And that's my 10th reason for being pessimistic. about Razorback football. Thank you for listening to your top 20 reasons. And now you can give me your reasons yourself. 501-661-1037. React on the Middleton Heat and Air text line or the Jim's Razorback Pizza hotline. And we will wrap up hour number two right after this.
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0: Let's update the zone question of the day today. Do you think the SEC should ban former pro players returning to college sports? Yes, of course, or no? 97% of the voters say yes, of course. 2.5% say no. It's interesting.
1: This whole thing reminds me of that Rick Riley. Did you used to read him?
0: Yeah, Sports Illustrated.
1: Yeah, you flip to the back to see his. And I'll never forget this, the one that made me just kind of like, oh, this is dead on. If your guy gets arrested, he's a criminal. And this is all your friends and all your people are criminals. But if your guy gets arrested, hey, he had a minor mistake and we're here to forgive. And if your guy is, you know, cheating, like the other guy is cheating, it's hey, this is all you want to do. Yeah, this is how they win. This is the only way they can win. And then if we're skirting the rules on our end, it's, hey, of course, you do whatever you can to win. I got no problem with that. And that's how I feel about this. Like, I think there's some fans for sure who would be like, ah, that's not going to work for me. I can't get behind a team that does that and then still show up every day to actually cheer for him. And then there's others that's going to be like, whatever, we're laughing all the way to the bank. If this guy's coming with us, cool, that's awesome. And I just think that, you know, Kiffin's an easy villain already, and so this is villainized a little more. But I really think if this happened at our school, we'd just kind of say, ah, okay, we'll roll with it then. We'll take the player. You know, I don't think there's like this moral high ground to it in college sports at all.
0: Yeah, and I keep trying to connect this to the Brendan Sorsby deal at Texas Tech, which I think to everybody felt like a step too far. That wasn't a matter of if we don't sign him, someone else is going to sign him and play against us, which is Kiffin's, you know, whole reasoning for going out and signing these players. But I think there's also, it does feel, those are lines which should not be crossed. You know, gambling on your sport gets you banned from the sport sometimes for life, certainly for a year. And that's what's happened to Sorsby. He's basically been told by the NFL, no, you're not going to be in a supplemental draft. We're not going to have one. You can be eligible next year, and we'll see if somebody takes a chance on you. He doesn't play any college football this year. He's essentially suspended for a year. It also feels like a step way too far over the line for what is supposed to be amateur-ish eligibility. You talk about the idea of eligibility. You fit into the rules to actually play our sport because you haven't gone to play at the next level yet. And that is a step too far. But then again, maybe Kiffin's right. If he didn't sign him, somebody else in the SEC would have signed him.
1: I fully agree with that. And I mean, again, the guy is a little snivelly, I think. He's a little slimy. But he's dead on about this, man. If it wasn't him, somebody would do it. Someone with the same resources or more or even less. If they were, you know, if LSU was the top bidder, but they somehow found conscience in this and didn't want to take it, somebody else 100% would. He's dead on about that.
0: Entertainment Report, Eli Craner coming after the top of the hour. The Zone is back in just a moment.
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18: Police are looking into a possible shooting this morning. Just before 9:30 last night, police say a woman's rear vehicle window was shattered by a possible gunshot while driving on Martha Mitchell Expressway. Police have not named the suspect, but say that the woman gave them enough information to give them a person of interest. There were no reported injuries. And Arkansas State Police leaders and state legislators were supposed to meet this morning over the violent arrest of 18-year-old Elisa Hackett. The trooper in question pulled her over for speeding but decided to arrest her. He says that she resisted and he threw her to the ground and punched her. She is suing over civil rights violations. State leaders are now calling for an independent investigation and a review of ASP's use of force policy. ASP director canceled the meeting because of the lawsuit. For the Buzz Radio Network, I'm Kara Case, Jessica Rockwell.
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20: After a little chance of a shower this morning, it'll be a partly cloudy day, and unfortunately, it's going to get hot again. 94 our high this afternoon in Little Rock. Tonight, mostly cloudy, a low around 75, and a slight chance of a shower before sunup tomorrow. Then tomorrow afternoon, up to 96 degrees with a chance of thunderstorms in the afternoon. For the Buzz Radio Network, I'm meteorologist Pat Walker.
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Arkansas's longest running midday sports talk show. 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

0: And welcome back to The Zone, 1208 on the Buzz. Phil Elson and Moose. Acre free today, acre free tomorrow. So, celebrate that if you want to. On the Middleton Heat and Air text line and the Jim's Razorback Pizza hotline, 501-661-1037 to join us on The Buzz today. We'll have entertainment coming up in just a few minutes. We'll be visiting with Eli Craner here in a moment as well. Still waiting to see the statement from the SEC that says our presidents have had an online meeting with Commissioner Greg Sankey, and we have all decided to ban pro players from signing contracts with any of our schools. Hasn't happened yet. Looks like the Big Ten is ready to do so. Big 12 and ACC are talking about it, and maybe the SEC will talk about it as well at some point today. They released a, I guess you could say this is a worthless statement when it comes to this from last night. College athletes, not former professional athletes, have been at the heart of the Southeastern Conference. Individuals who choose to leave college athletics, sign professional playing contracts, and compete professionally should not then be permitted to return to college competition. Allowing that to occur will blur the line between college and professional sports, create significant competitive equity concerns, and reduce opportunities for high school and current college athletes. College sports are for college athletes. The current confusion around national eligibility standards emphasizes the need to advance the Protect College Sports Act. That is it. That is a statement with zero action. And zero teeth and zero bite, and it doesn't mean a damn thing. Eli Craner is joining us. He means a damn thing. He is on our Jim's Razorback Pizza hotline this afternoon. Eli, sorry we missed you. I didn't get to you when we usually would, about 11:50. Went a little bit long because I was doing 10 reasons to be optimistic and 10 reasons to be pessimistic about Razorback football. So instead of doing a top 20, at a top 10, at a bottom 10, and it took a little bit longer than usual. So accept my apologies, please.
1: Yeah, no worries at all. I got to listen to those. And, I think a lot of them sound just about right. A little bit on both sides at this point.
0: Yeah, I think that's the way a lot of college football fans can view their teams when you just don't know what it is you're about to see. But, hey, this is a big day for you, isn't it? You've got a release day. Tell me what's going on with Mississippi Blue 42.
1: It is a big day. It's a big day for a couple of different things. It is today. It's the paperback release. So last year at this time, we were, Justin and I were sitting at Wordsworth Books on the official release day of Mississippi Blue 42. Did the show from there, and it was a blast, and just appreciate the heck out of him doing all that. And so it's been a year now. That means paperback comes out. And things have really, I couldn't have planned this if I had tried, but today it has been announced that Mississippi Blue 42 will be the 2026 recipient of the Booker Worthen Literary Prize, which is, that comes from the Central Arkansas Library System. It's awarded to the best book, fiction, nonfiction, by an Arkansas author.
0: Congrats, on the day
1: of the publication, like I said, I couldn't have planned that better if I tried. So very, very thankful. Cowles has been a huge supporter of mine, and the coolest part is we'll get to do this kind of reception on the Friday of the Six Bridges Literary Festival, which is Friday, October 2nd. So coming up.
0: That's outstanding, man. That's just, I mean, you know, you don't write novels to get awards, but that's a nice kind of side thing, you know, from seeing something published and purchased, and you see your baby accepted by people. And then when it comes to something like this, man, that's just something that you can't, you know, you don't write novels to win awards, but when you do win them, it's just got to feel amazing.
1: It does feel, I mean, it's vindicated. Going from a guy who played football, coached football, where everything you do is under a microscope and it is instant gratification or instant shame. And you know, like everyone's either clapping or booing. It's not like that with a book. You don't get to sit and watch people read your novels. That would be a little weird. So when something like this does happen, it's really great. And I did find it really ironic that my first three novels were all set in Arkansas, deeply interwoven into the state, and this one's them. It's in the title, Mississippi Blue 42, my first time venturing outside the state, and it wins the state's literary prize. So I was very surprised and excited and, again, thrilled for all that.
0: I was reading your recent column in the Democrat Gazette, and you're talking about writing from the slush pile. How many different novels are you working on at once? Is it one? Is it multiple? Because when you're a writer, you got a lot of different things on your mind. Is it difficult to focus on one so you move on to another? But so how many things you work on at once?
1: Yeah. Well, thanks for reading the column. I'm really appreciative of that. And that the Arkansas Democrat Gazette, man, they've been so great ever since this all started. But no, what I was writing about there was kind of that first, it took me about 7 years of writing seriously and just a lot of failed. You know, Don't Know Tough was the third full book, full novel size thing that I had finished. And that became my debut novel. And I'd written about 200 short stories. But no, I try with all my might once I start writing a book to see it through to the end and not do anything else. That doesn't always happen, but at least on a first draft, you know, once you've started, it's almost like a race because you can get derailed and you can lose your confidence or not know where you're going. And so if you can just come back to it every day, I mean, the old Sabin quote about the process, that applies to writing a novel because you just got to sit down. And a book is a novel the size of crime, thriller, mystery is what I write in, anywhere from 80 to 100,000 words. So if on average you're writing about 1,000 words a day, you can finish a rough draft in 80 to 100 days if you don't miss a day. And I think there's a certain kind of momentum, a certain kind of echo chamber if you can just stick with that one project and not get distracted by something else.
0: That sounds like one of the old adages I hear, and I'm not a writer, but I read about this sometimes. Writers write. Yeah. That's what they do. How do you get better at writing? Well, you just keep writing. Is that correct?
1: That's it. Writing and reading. And that's why I teach creative writing at Arkansas Tech University. It's the funny thing I've noticed with my students. They come in to my intro to creative writing class. They're excited. And the first thing I'll ask them is, what do you like to read? And they're like, well, I don't really read. And I'm like, man, that would be like taking guitar lessons and the instructor asking you, what music do you like? And like, I don't really like to listen to music. I just want to play guitar like Jimi Hendrix. So it's reading and writing. You have to do both of those things about equally together.
0: So Feinbaum tomorrow, huh? That'll be interesting.
1: Today.
0: So
1: again, another perfect lineup that I couldn't have planned. So Paul Feinbaum has been, ever since this book came out, he's been a real champion of it. And it's been kind of perfect for all the stuff that's making the news cycles right now with the NFL players coming back down and just the absurdity of it. Because Mississippi Blue 42 it's a satirical novel. I mean, it's darkly humorous, taking on this pageantry that we love and that I love and that will take up innumerable hours of my week, you know, starting this weekend. But Feinbaum's really been a big fan, and he actually offered an endorsement, like a blurb, you know, like the little quote that goes on the book. And so, it went on the paperback. And so, 3:30 today, this afternoon, you can catch me live. I'll be zooming in from my basement dungeon office here on the banks of Lake Dardanelle and chatting it up with him about that book and what's coming in the series.
0: Well, we'll be sure to turn on ESPN and get a look at that.
2: And I think that's on our sister station, 106.7 Buzz 2.
0: That's on Buzz 2, that's right. So if you're not listening out of bounds, it'll be on 106.7 at that moment. Eli, let's leave it there. Congratulations. By the way, for those who didn't hear, and Eli joined us at the top of this hour, Mississippi Blue 42 today received the Booker Worthen Prize given out by Central Arkansas Library System as the best book by an Arkansas author. So that's amazing, Eli. Congratulations, and it's always fun talking with you.
2: Hey, real quick, Eli, I did want to ask you, if people are interested in your book, which obviously a lot of folks are, and they ask us about it, a few people have reached out about this. What's the best way for them to purchase the book for you?
1: Yeah, good question, man. So you can get the books are available wherever you get books. You get books in Barnes & Noble, you get books wherever you do your books, you can get them. Mm-hmm. They're also available in audiobook. The narrator did a really good job. And so you can get those on wherever you get audiobooks. But for me, the best thing is we have a couple of indie bookstores around the state. So wherever you're listening from, if you've got an indie bookstore in your hometown, you're in Little Rock, Wordsworth has always been a huge proponent of mine. That's a bookstore in Heights. You're here in Russellville. Dog Ear Books is our local bookstore. But if you've got one in your neighborhood, man, I always push people to shop local. It cool. goes a long way for those stores, keeping those doors open. And, so if you've got it, but you can get them wherever you get your books.
2: Awesome, man. Well, thanks for joining us today, buddy.
0: Thanks, Eli.
2: Congrats again.
1: Absolutely. Thank you, guys.
0: We'll be watching and listening on Feinbaum today. That's it'll be on Feinbaum at 3:30 this afternoon. You can hear it on 106.7 Buzz 2. Susan Irwin-Prowse joining us. Thanks to Willie Dees. Go ahead, Moose.
3: 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Thanks to Willie Dees. Come and get your Willie on.
0: Hey, Susan.
4: Hello.
0: How are you doing today?
4: I'm great. How are y'all doing?
0: You all acclimated back to Arkansas now?
4: I am. Ugh. Step out on the front porch and get hot and sweaty already before we make it to the truck.
0: Ever got more than, what, 88, 86 in Santa Barbara?
4: No, it was, I can't complain. And they were out there saying it was hotter than usual in Santa Barbara. I think it's hotter than usual everywhere, so, right. You know, relatively speaking, but I said, I can't even call home and say it's hot out here.
2: No. Get booed out of the stage.
0: What'd you think of the big entertainment news from Arkansas over the weekend with the Drake appearance at the Ella Langley concert?
4: Isn't that cool?
2: I hear.
4: I just love how he looks like a little boy just having fun.
2: He
4: just looks happy. Yeah. And Ernest, I don't know if y'all are familiar with Ernest. He's a country artist. And he and Ernest were hanging out, so I saw some of that. And Ernest is not necessarily somebody people know yet, but he has...
0: You know him, Moose?
2: No.
0: I don't either.
4: Ernest, he's a writer on many, like Morgan Wallen's albums.
2: Jim Varney.
4: And, yeah.
0: That's so, Ernest. That's
2: the Ernest
0: right.
2: I know.
4: But, I didn't make it to the concert, but I do have some fun news about the concert.
0: Oh, really?
4: But, yeah, so it looked fun. I mean, I know all of my friends were out there sharing their outfits and
2: everywhere we went, we saw... Girls in cowboy boots, you know,
4: everywhere I go in the world, I see some dude, like in the airport or like in Santa Barbara, that's wearing an Ella's Fellas shirt. And I'm like, isn't that great? It's such a cool things that she's built. In
0: are there
4: team.
0: Men that wear Taylor Swift shirts, too? I'm sure there are.
4: I don't know.
2: Swifty boys? Swifty I'm sure boys? That's a thing, yeah. Now that Travis is, I mean, she plays for the tight end camps that he puts on.
0: She can be a professor at tight end. You,
2: yeah, exactly.
4: I just feel like most guys would rather hang out with Ella than Taylor Swift. She just seems like a guy's girl. That,
0: she's
4: you know,
0: a little bit more down to earth.
4: She'll take a shot. She'll go hunting. She's got a dog. She, you know, she's just she's. I won't say redneck, but she's just got that realness about her that is a.
0: Give her 20 years in the public eye. We'll see what happens.
2: Right. See.
4: Yeah, she's transformed quite a bit. But so on that topic, Cliff and I are holding, and we're announcing this week actually. So this is kind of. Opportunity to mention this, but we're calling it the Ranch Gala, and we're doing a benefit for Healing Hooves, which is a nonprofit equestrian therapeutic nonprofit aligned with this beautiful ranch out in West Little Rock. It's the Pine Hill Ranch. And our team was able to get Ella to sign a guitar. So I have an Ella signed guitar that we're going to be auctioning off on October 24th.
0: Wow.
2: Is that the biggest item?
4: Well, we have diamond earrings, okay. So I don't know. You know, we're
0: tough to get her to sign diamond earrings.
2: Yeah.
4: But if you want to be a part of this sponsorship, buy tickets, all that, go to theranchgala.com. You can find all that information right now. But we're also aligning with our sophomore album. We have 12 brand new songs coming out into the world on October 23rd, the night before. So
0: awesome.
4: October is huge. Not only is Willie D's starting to come along, but we've got our big career milestone with our sophomore album coming out. So
0: how long did it take to write 12 new songs?
4: We've been at it for about 14 months. Some of the songs we brought over had been written already.
2: That's but, with all your other jobs.
4: Yeah,
2: too.
4: Yeah. Cliff is incredible. He's been writing, arranging, tracking in our studio, and then we send those tracks over to Nashville to our producer, Colt Caperoon, who is mixing and mastering. So we've got our workflow really down now, and he's the one that produced our last couple singles. And so we're over the moon. Like, I'm finally seeing the light at the end of the tunnel, like this is actually happening, and hearing this music being tracked in our studio and just like it's coming together, I'm just like, this is awesome. So really, really cool time to, you know, we've had our nose to the grindstone for so long. It's like, here we go. Let's celebrate.
0: Well, let me be honest with you here, and I've only gotten to know you over the last, like, 3 to 4 months. When is your nose not to the grindstone, Susan?
4: I think it's just what level of grindstone am I digging in?
0: How gritty the stone is.
4: What's the grit? I love to work, and what we do for a living is fun, and I love building community. I love Arkansas. We love to travel a little bit, but music has been just the center of it all. And
0: yeah, but you get in, you're a musician because you want to write music. You want to perform music. That's why this album is just, you know, to write one album and produce it and put it out into the world is one thing, but there's a lot of first albums where there's never a second album.
4: Right. Well, and everybody, we won some awards off of that at the Arkansas Country Music Awards, and I was like, what's next? And I'm like, what is next? Well, I guess we just keep going, you know, keep writing. So new music was definitely highly anticipated, and so we just basically claimed a stake on the calendar over 14 months ago, and I said, we're going to work to October 23rd, and it stuck with it. So good. I'm all about long-term planning, then backing up and having a plan and goals, and then, you know, I like to juggle many, many balls.
0: Also to not move the finish line back just because you can.
4: Right.
0: So to put that date there, stick with it with everything else you got going. I can't wait to hear this.
4: I'm excited.
2: Now, you said the gala you're putting on is the day after. Are you going to perform it all there?
4: Yeah. Full band. We've got some surprise guests. We've got a collaboration that we're doing. Fingers crossed, not going to announce that. I don't want to jinx ourselves, but we've got a collaboration that we're working on to put on this album that's going to hopefully finalize this week. And VIP, sponsor tables, it's just everything I love about all the things I've done, but all into one event.
2: Awesome.
4: Fall, I love the fall, too. It's such a beautiful time of the year to have a festival.
2: Are you a horse girl?
4: I grew up on horses.
2: Okay, gotcha.
4: For those horse folks out there, I used to team pin on a Tennessee Walker because my dad thought I was safer on gated horses. So I didn't.
2: I don't know what any of that means.
0: I have no idea what that means.
2: The horse people, yeah.
4: Anyway, but yeah, so I love horses, and they have a really beautiful facility out there in West Little Rock.
2: Awesome. October 24th.
4: October 24th. Okay, cool. TheRanchGala.com. Now,
0: what was that you did on a horse? Please help me out and then tell me what it is.
4: Team pen. Like, all of the cows go into an arena, and then there's a smaller little fenced-in area. There's a pen inside there, and you have to pick out the three cows with the same number and herd them with your other two horse partners. To herd those three cows into the pen all by themselves for time.
0: I could see how that would be impressive.
2: So you're on a team.
4: That's a team.
2: Okay, interesting.
4: I mean, it was a lot more safe than, like, you know, running barrels or poles or, I mean, I did ride a bull, but not a real bull.
0: We're standing 25 feet away from
4: barrels.
0: Bison at Yellowstone, too.
4: Yeah. I would ride a barrel bull, but yeah, I grew up on horses and I love that. So it's nice to have a place out here in Little Rock to start, you know, leaning more into that.
0: All right. Very cool. Like I learned a little bit about that. What else you got here?
4: Okay. So let's talk about the entertainment calendar.
0: Yes.
4: And we have a lot going on. I know I just mentioned Ella Langley was the big all-to-do thing last weekend. So I'm FOMO. I wish I had been there. But this entertainersguide.com is the landing page for all of the events across the state of Arkansas, brought to you by Willie D's Dueling Pianos. And we are in the River Market still. We still have our piano bar going. And we would love to have y'all come on out and have some more fun until we move this fall to the new location, which is coming along really well. We have karaoke downstairs in our Deep Ultra Lounge on Tuesday. So tonight you can go sing karaoke. But we are in the River Market, and we've got the downstairs DJs every Friday and Saturday as well. So I always like to lean into the Rev Room, because the Rev Room and Stickies are just like right down the street from on both directions. So the Rev Room on Friday has Colby Cooper at the Rev. And then Stickies tonight, they have Taco Tuesday. It's an open mic night. So if y'all want to go sing open mic tonight at Stickies, go do that.
2: Open mic and karaoke.
0: Yeah. Fill your chords. Taco Tombstone.
4: Friday, Road to the End of Times, and Saturday, Eric Johansson. So these are Stickies shows there. Over in Simmons Bank, are y'all Benson Boone fans?
2: I know who he is. Yeah.
4: Okay.
0: I can't say yes.
4: Well, I have a friend of mine who is.
0: Can't say no.
4: Like, he's the best thing ever. And she was like, you have to go see his entertainment. You have to go see his craft. It's incredible.
2: His backflips.
4: Yeah.
2: He's going to backflip. That's what he's known for now.
4: I've heard him. They liken him to Freddie Mercury, but I haven't seen it. So I can't.
2: Mustache vibe.
4: Yeah. So Benson Boone is here on Saturday. So Simmons has two big weekends back to back.
2: Well, Phil, the Super Bowl commercial with Ben Stiller. And him and another guy are singing, the guy with the mustache.
0: That's him.
2: Okay. That's Benson.
0: I've heard the Stay song.
2: Okay, yeah.
0: Not the biggest fan.
2: Sure.
0: But it doesn't mean he's not great.
2: He was an American Idol guy, I think, too.
4: Yeah.
2: For a while. He's one of the ones that recently made it big from there when most people haven't. So,
4: yeah. So when Ella was in town, Willie D's did a great. I mean, everybody came over and partied with this after, so I expect Benson Boone crowd to go ahead and come Same on down thing. Afterwards. Yeah. Which we can't wait to be on the front steps of Simmons
2: Bank. I was
4: gonna
2: say, it's gonna be easier.
4: It's gonna be pre-party, yeah. After-party, whatever party.
0: During the party.
4: During the party. Anyway, so let's head to Hot Springs. Actually, did I miss anything? Four Quarter over in North Little Rock on Saturday. My girl Moonshine Mafia is playing at Four Quarters, her band. Hot Springs, we've got Comedy Night on Wednesday. And then Jimmy Lewis is the band that's playing late night on Friday and Saturday. The next Oakland Event Center will be this Friday, Jason Bonham's Led Zeppelin evening. And I bet y'all been talking about that maybe.
0: We have, yeah, quite a bit.
4: Okay. Yeah. Let's head to Conway. Kings Live, you've got Akeem Kemp Band and then Whiskey Halo Friday and then Saturday. JJ's, I want to give a shout out. JJ's Grill in Conway. Jocko, my friend Jocko, plays there tonight. And then Mr. Lucky's there on Friday. They've got always great music over there. Benton, my small town shout out, Benton Revival. Randall Shreve is here Thursday and Mark Winters on Saturday. Randall Shreve, fantastic. Kind of got that Freddie Mercury vibe too. And then El Dorado, we've got on Saturday at the First Financial Music Hall at Mad Amphitheater area, Tusk, the classic tribute to Fleetwood Mac. That would be cool. And let's see, Lynyrd Skynyrd and Foreigner are at Walmart Amp on Sunday up in Northwest Arkansas. And then I have a couple of these festivals. We've got Bentonville, Ozark Flame and Flavor Festival. We've got the National Championship Chuck Wagon Race in Clinton this weekend. I'm big fans.
2: World famous.
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0: All right, Susan, you want to hang out with us? 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
0: Birthday trivia.
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2: In Major League Baseball yesterday, all the American League leaders were in action, and there's a new leader in the AL West. The Texas Rangers now have a half-game lead in the division after they beat the Central-leading White Sox 11-2. The leaders in the East, the Tampa Bay Rays, also won yesterday, beating the Tigers 4-1. And the Chicago Cubs took down the Diamondbacks 7-0 to keep their lead for the National League wildcard spot, while the Phillies, who sit right behind them, lost 9-2 to the Mariners. I am Moose for the Buzz Radio Network.
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0: All right, this is going to be a fairly quick entertainment to a point. Just because this thing jumped out at me, it has to do, if you're watching television that's about entertainment, there is a meteorologist whose name is Patrick Osborne, and maybe you saw this video on social media. This happened, I think, a couple of days ago on main television station WABI, Channel 5. Patrick Osborne is about to deliver a weather report, and he basically fell apart on camera.
12: Result in a few of these showers and storms popping up mostly across the north and west, and resulting in the chance for some heavier precipitation, a few bands of storms in some spots. We gotta fish up this weather right now. I'm so sorry, I'm so going up here. You have the 70s, low 80s in spots of Monday. I'm gonna have to stop. I'm sorry. I've never

0: nose for it. Wouldn't that just be the worst? But never a laughing fit. Have you ever had a moment on stage where you're just like, I can't believe that happened?
1: A handful of times, maybe, and I'll get over it. But sometimes you get tickled, and then, like, especially like when you're in church, and you're like, when you're supposed to
2: not laugh,
1: and you're laughing at something, and it's just then the laugh becomes laughable, and it's like you just keep feeding off yourself.
2: If that was the laugh that I had recorded, like of myself,
3: it sounded like a squealing pig,
2: and I went back and listened to that, I would be very embarrassed.
1: Without knowing it was a laugh cry, I thought this man is having a suicidal
2: like a
1: situation.
2: Full breakdown. Yeah.
0: What about the producer that lets him keep going? I mean, he's basically begging the producer to get him off camera because he cannot stop.
2: That was a minute and 13 seconds, and he laughed
1: and
2: for over
1: for
2: a
1: it.
2: Minute. Yeah, he laughed for over a whole minute of that.
0: Well, they made him give an explanation later on in the show,
1: thankfully.
0: And he does give the explanation. Here it is.
4: So what happened? What set you off?
5: It was actually. Actually, something that I was trying to prank Josh on that kind of backfired. We were, Zoe, our producer, and I were making fun of Josh during the middle of our commercial break. You know, he was yapping away about whatever he's talking about.
4: Okay.
5: And Zoe made the Charlie Brown kind of wah, wah, wah, wah,
4: yeah,
5: wah sound.
4: Yeah, yeah, sure.
5: The on the phone. Call, gotcha. Yeah, on the phone.
4: Okay, yeah.
5: And so I pulled it up on a video in the Weather Center. Thought it was a 5-second video, you know, quick sound just to egg Josh on a little bit.
4: Yep.
5: Turned out it was one of those hour-long compilations where it just periodically plays it every couple minutes.
4: Okay.
5: And so I didn't realize that. I go do my live, you know, forecast after a minute and a half of not hearing anything. And then 20 seconds in, we start getting the Charlie Brown wah-wah-wah-wah sound. Okay. And I tried to get through it. Josh had to leave the studio. You know, I was able to contain myself. But when he came back and we heard it one more time, we just started losing it. And the rest is history, as they say.
1: Oh.
2: It's actually a better explanation than most things could
1: be. I'm glad that's what it was.
2: Yeah.
1: I mean,
2: like something that caught him off guard after. It wasn't something that was just continuous that he couldn't stop. But when it hits your ears, you probably would lose it a little bit again.
1: Aww.
2: That's funny.
0: I don't know if you ever lived that down, truthfully. His name's Patrick Osborne. He'll be a meteorologist maybe for a little bit longer if he wants to continue doing it. But this reminds me of the Boom Goes the Dynamite kid.
2: Oh, yeah.
0: From, I think it was Syracuse. Yeah. He's doing like a Sports Center segment for Syracuse, and he did Boom Goes the Dynamite and messed up a bunch of other stuff, and I don't think he was ever on television again.
2: Not for him.
0: He was a student. I think this guy is more of a professional.
2: Then
0: his coworker is wondering what happened in professionalism.
1: I think good press is like you lean into that and you get some more coverage because, I mean, what are you going to do?
2: You get sponsors now for like helium companies.
0: Yes, laughing gas companies.
1: Yeah, exactly.
0: Waiting at his door any moment now.
1: Make t-shirts.
0: That's your entertainment report today.
2: That's it.
1: Oh.
0: Honestly, that was about as entertaining as I've been able to find something today. There are a couple of questions for you, Susan, though, on the Middleton Heat and Air text line.
2: Real quick, go ahead and call us on the Jim Ridgeback Pizza Hotline if you want those Travelers tickets. We're about to do birthday trivia in a minute.
0: Birthday trivia, 501-661-1037 if you want to win Travelers tickets. And they will be back next week after a week on the road this week. Pinto asks you, Susan, what do you think about American Idol winner Hannah Harper?
1: I love her. I think she's real. I think she's a great songwriter. She's beautiful. She seems down to earth and just real. So, and talented. Her voice is incredible. Love her.
0: Have not watched American Idol in a hot minute.
1: Mm-hmm.
2: Is that one of the newer winners? Is she local?
1: I think, oh gosh, don't get me lying, but I think she's from Missouri, or I know she's not from Arkansas, but I feel like she's up there toward Missouri, like on the border of Arkansas. She's actually playing some shows in Arkansas, and I think her actual, you know, area where she's from is up on the border of Missouri and Arkansas.
2: Willow Springs, Missouri.
1: Yeah.
2: First female country singer to win the show since Carrie Underwood. And she's playing at the Hall.
1: Yeah.
2: The 16th of October. So
1: oh,
2: a couple
1: okay.
2: months. Yeah.
1: Yeah, she's just very likable and real. She's got kids. She wrote this song about her kids, and it's String Cheese. And it's like talking about how you, the little moments you appreciate in your kids when they're growing up and stuff. And so
0: there is no other food that you associate with young children than string cheese.
1: String cheese, yeah.
0: Maybe mac and cheese, Cheerios. Yeah.
2: She performed that song with Carrie Underwood at Grand Ole Opry recently.
1: Yeah.
2: Very cool.
1: Yeah, if you go follow her online, I love that. I love that about her. And there are artists who like really lean into their socials and like give their actual real like selves to the camera, and you feel like you know them. She's one of those. And Ella does it well. Lainey does it well. What is her name? Emily Ann. Emily Ann's a cute little country thing, and she, all of those are on the same category as far as
2: very cool
1: likability.
0: Is Rev Room shutting down?
1: Rev Room, there was a, they made it in

0: a statement last year and said that they were not going to renew their lease this year, but I still see shows on the calendar. So I don't know if that's a moving target or where they are with that. But yeah, at some point, I believe we will be. We're in the last chapter, let's say that.
1: There was a question on the 501 here about will the new Willie D's be a space for touring acts to place any ads since Rev Room is shutting down?
0: No, we will be leaning into only just dueling pianos. We can, our stage is such that we can accommodate like a big show if we wanted to go that direction. So we did think ahead on that. But the dueling pianos is tried and true and is definitely our Willie D's brand. But I'm sure that, you know, there's a lot growing in Argenta, in North Little Rock, and there's a lot of spaces around the central Arkansas area. I feel like, I always feel like Chris and Suzanne have something up their sleeve. So we'll see what comes of that. I don't know anything at this point, but I would love to see the Rev Room continue.
2: Me too. I saw Hannibal Buress there. He did like a pop-up comedy show and he crapped his pants on stage.
3: He didn't. Come on.
2: Swear to God. Came back with different pants on.
1: Laughing at his own jokes?
2: Yep. He had to do like a change halfway through.
0: Oh my gosh.
2: Yeah.
0: And he admitted it.
2: Yeah.
0: Of course you admit that.
2: Well, duh. You come back in sweats when you were wearing like leather pants. It's noticeable.
0: Oh my gosh.
1: That is a rather large detail.
2: Yeah.
3: Oh yeah.
1: 501-661-1037 if you want to play birthday trivia. Another text out of the 501, Susan. Do you know musician Raquel McBride?
0: I don't know.
1: Put you on the spot with
0: don't
1: that.
0: Don't know Raquel. Yeah. I know Ashley McBride. I'm not sure if I... Should I know Raquel? And I will look it up right now. If I should know, I feel embarrassed. But let me see. I need to do some homework here.
1: Let's look at a few other texts here. 501-661-1037 before we get birthday trivia going. You want to call for your traveler's tickets. And we will do that in a moment. Let's see. Jeff texting about the portal, hit and miss. We miss other teams hit, but we hit and they miss good. So there's your optimism and pessimism. I did 10 reasons to be optimism, 10 reasons to be pessimistic on Arkansas football earlier in the show. Out of the 501, one pessimistic take, Arkansas will have less talent than most teams they play. Optimistic take, Coach Silverfield has proven he can beat teams with more talent. Let's see here. JW liked the list. That's something different. I think that's one of the first times he's given me a thumbs up. That's nice. And out of the 870, this listener is positive because the Razorbacks lost too many games because they beat themselves. It wasn't about being out-talented. As bad as they played, combined by lack of talent, were all the total blowouts. We'll see. Even Notre Dame, Arkansas played tough. Looked like they never played tackle before. There's a lot going on there. And one more out of the 501. I can't ask more musicians I've never heard of before because I don't want to put her on the spot.
0: Oh, I don't mind. I should know things, and when I don't, I admit it.
2: You got to pay attention to those names, though. Good way to get rainwatered.
0: Our ranch gala is on the off week for Razorbacks. We were smart about that. So
2: good call.
0: It is, yeah. There won't be a competing game that week.
2: Maybe just competing events.
0: But
2: competing games.
0: And October's always busy.
1: So. All right, we got Eric on hold. We need one more listener. 501-661-1037 if you want to play birthday trivia for traveler's tickets. And we can just get your phone call while we're doing this, so let's start it up.
4: 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Come get your grub on.
1: All right, I'll let Moose answer the phone, then we'll start this, because we have Eric playing with Moose. And Angela is playing with Susan.
0: Go team.
1: Girls versus guys here. Yeah. It ought to work well. All right. On this date, U.S. Department of the Interior forms the National Park Service. How many national parks are located within the state of Arkansas?
0: There's a discrepancy. There's 52, but they're adding another one. So 53 is coming.
1: To the state of Arkansas?
0: The state of Arkansas.
2: Is she right?
1: I know of one national park in Arkansas.
0: I'm sorry. State parks.
1: National parks.
0: I was like, I know this.
2: I was going to say like three.
1: National Park.
0: It's one? I thought I was going to say three if I had to answer.
1: NPS manages six other locations. Buffalo National River, Arkansas Post National Memorial, Fort Smith National Historic Site, Little Rock Central Historic Site, Pea Ridge National Military Park, and the President Clinton Birthplace, along with Hot Springs National Park.
0: So how many?
1: So there'd be one national park and six other locations that aren't national parks.
0: Okay, man, you've changed state to national or national to state.
2: I was impressed. I was like, all right.
0: There are 52 state parks.
1: Yes.
0: And there's one more going, so we're going to have 53.
2: Where's the new one?
0: I don't know that. I know they're adding another one.
2: Very cool.
1: All right, this date, National Park Service is formed. Moose.
2: 1943.
1: No. Susan.
0: 1948.
1: 1916, that goes to Moose.
0: Wow.
1: On this date, Elton John makes his first U.S. appearance at the Troubadour in West Hollywood.
0: 1978.
1: No.
2: 74.
1: 1970. So that one will go to Moose.
2: Before he hit it big, I guess, I assume.
1: It was right before, I think, Danny hit it really, really big.
0: Yeah, that makes more sense.
1: All right, next one here on this date. Mark McGwire hits his first major league home run. Moose.
2: Oh, me? 91?
1: No.
0: 89.
1: 86.
2: Nice.
1: Well done, Susan. He had 583 of them. 86 was the first with the Oakland A's. On this date, the Beatles visit Bangor, Wales to begin studying transcendental meditation with the Maharishi Mahesh Yogi. When did this occur, Susan? It's the Beatles, so it's going to be the 60s.
0: Yeah. 61.
1: Nope.
2: 64?
1: 67, Moose. On this date, the Miseducation of Lauryn Hill is released. It's one of my favorite all-time albums. It won Grammy for Best Album of the Year, Moose. Yeah.
2: 99?
1: No, Susan.
0: 94.
1: 98.
0: Ah.
1: Moose will get that one. He's got a 4-1 lead.
0: Sorry,
1: on this
0: Angela.
1: Date, Tiger Woods wins his third consecutive U.S. Amateur Open. Susan.
0: Say that again.
1: Tiger Woods wins his third consecutive U.S. Amateur Open. He won three in a row. This would be the last of them.
0: 2008.
1: Nope, Moose.
2: That'd be like the 90s, 95, 96. 96.
1: 96, bingo. But you said 95 first.
2: Okay, all right. Yeah. I'll take one.
1: Just that one. And we'll go to birthdays now. This former wide receiver for the Colts played at Syracuse was Peyton Manning's favorite target.
2: Got it?
0: Oh, yeah. You know me.
2: Marvin Harrison.
1: Marvin Harrison is correct, Moose. How old is Marvin Harrison today? Susan.
2: He has a, if this helps you, now he's retired and he has a son in the NFL now.
0: He'd be 68.
1: No.
2: 63.
0: 54. Oh, what?
1: Moose gets that one. This
0: he's a young dad.
1: This musician, also actor, I think by now he's had his achy breaky heart fixed.
2: Billy Ray Cyrus.
1: Billy Ray Cyrus. Moose gets that one. How old is Billy Ray Cyrus today, Susan?
0: 68.
1: No.
2: 71.
1: 65.
2: Hey,
1: I thought he's older.
0: You know, we sing a Spanish version of Achy Breaky Heart when we're out in the Santa Barbara.
1: What is Achy Breaky Heart in Spanish?
0: No, rompas más. Me puedo... I forgot the next... Cliff sings it. I just try to sing harmony. No, rompas más is the first part.
2: That's awesome.
0: And
2: so you're telling me there's not like a direct translation to achy and breaky in Spanish?
0: No. But they, like, when you play for the Hispanic community, oh my gosh, they come out and dance. They
2: amazing.
0: Dance. Like, it's like they just come from the streets. They'll come, they'll hear it and start dancing. It's crazy.
2: It transcends generations and peoples.
1: All right, now sing it for me in French.
0: Oh, no.
1: All right, never mind.
0: Oui.
1: Last one. The lead singer of Judas Priest, Rob Halford.
0: Oh, yeah, I don't know his name.
1: Is his name. How old is Rob Halford today?
2: 79.
1: No.
0: 72.
1: 75. Susan gets that one. Moose is the winner. Eric gets the tickets. Raleigh Fingers turns 80 today. Blake Lively is 39. And Gene Simmons turns 77. He can still throw four bad ceremonial first pitches at the age of 77 like he did a couple of weeks ago.
2: I saw him on a list recently of like just the absolute worst people in music. Like just a garbage human being, apparently.
0: Yeah.
1: And the length
2: I've
1: of tongue might have something to do with
2: I've
1: it.
2: I've heard that a lot about him.
1: We'll be back in a moment. We'll have What's on Tap, talk with Wes Moore, see what's going on Out of Bounds. The Zone wraps up next.
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2: Japan also, and Mexico, I believe, right now.
1: I don't know what the score is. Do you?
2: No, I missed it.
1: Royals TV shows the Kansas City Royals at Toronto Blue Jays, 6:07. Cardinals TV showing Cardinals hosting Baltimore, 6:45. MLB Network's got the Mariners hosting Philadelphia. Hey, how about Cal Raleigh with the three-homer game yesterday? And WNBA basketball, NBA TV, Portland and Dallas. There's tennis on ESPN2 and the Tennis Channel And that's pretty much what's on tap today. Wes is here, too, from Out of Bounds. What's on Out of Bounds today, Wes?
11: Well, coming up at 1:30, we have Caleb Perry, the former Razorback, now the head coach of the Bauxite Miners. It is Bauxite and Glenrose, the Buzz Game of the Week, Friday night, right here, 7 o'clock, week zero of high school football. So we'll get a preview from Coach Perry and
2: Coach
11: Matt Zimmerman.
2: Caleb Perry?
11: Caleb Perry.
2: Oh, man.
11: Former offensive
2: lineman.
11: I bet he gets
2: Caleb Perry all the time. Like, it's right there. Yeah,
11: oh,
2: Caleb
11: you say
2: Perry.
11: It real yeah. quick, Caleb yeah. Perry? Yep. Coach C, Matt Zimmerman at 2:10. We'll talk a little hoops and football with him. Just get caught up on Arkansas sports.
1: Our zone question of the day today, Wes, I think it's a pretty easy one for people to answer. Do you think the SEC should ban former pro players returning to college sports? 98% say yes, of course. 2% say no. We're waiting for the SEC or maybe the Big Ten and the ACC and the Big 12 to come out. It won't be in unison because they don't do that. But at some point today, I think we may hear from all four leagues that they're not going to allow pro players signing to college teams.
2: I think Big Ten put it theirs out.
1: They already have.
2: I think so, yeah.
11: Very quickly. Yep. The lawyers for these group of guys that sued and got the TRO in state court in Louisiana have put out a response to basically whatever the SEC said last night about meeting today and said, hey, these guys were denied a right to come. They didn't choose to go to the NFL and bypass college. They weren't given that opportunity for a fifth year that these guys are getting now. That's why they want to play. They didn't go to the NFL because they wanted to. They had to. They had no more eligibility under the rules then. Mm-hmm. Rules have changed. We believe we should be a part of those rules.
2: Under, just in your straight opinion, just from you, not for the Hogs or anything, but if this was happening to us, if Silverfield brought in a guy like this, would you have any moral issue with it at all?
11: No.
2: No. Okay.
11: Just win, baby.
2: That's kind of what I was asking.
11: Yeah. If that guy helps Arkansas win and win a couple more games this year, do it.
2: And that's what Kiffin said.
11: Yeah.
2: Yeah.
1: Thanks to Susan. Thanks to Clint Conk, Eli Craner as well. Tomorrow is another acre-free version of The Zone. We've got Joe Klein with us all throughout the show, and we hope to hear from you. Stay tuned. Out of Bounds with Wes Moore and Joe Franklin is next.
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18: Police are looking into a possible shooting this morning. Just before 9:30 last night, police say a woman's rear vehicle window was shattered by a possible gunshot while driving on Martha Mitchell Expressway. Police have not named the suspect, but say that the woman gave them enough information to give them a person of interest. There were no reported injuries. And Arkansas State Police leaders and state legislators were supposed to meet this morning over the violent arrest of 18-year-old Elisa Hackett. The trooper in question pulled her over for speeding but decided to arrest her. He says that she resisted and he threw her to the ground and punched her. She is suing over civil rights violations. State leaders are now calling for an independent investigation and a review of ASP's use of force policy. ASP director canceled the meeting because of the lawsuit. For the Buzz Radio Network, I'm Kara Case, Jessica Rockwell.
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1: After a little chance of a shower this morning, it'll be a partly cloudy day, and unfortunately, it's going to get hot again. 94 are high this afternoon in Little Rock. Tonight, mostly cloudy, a low around 75, and a slight chance of a shower before sunup tomorrow. Then tomorrow afternoon, up to 96 degrees with a chance of thunderstorms in the afternoon. For the Buzz Radio Network, I'm meteorologist Pat Walker.
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0: Well, not the greatest way to start the show. Just got the news that Dolly Parton, American treasure, has passed away at the age of 80. Just minutes ago, we started seeing some of the tweets, and on Dolly Parton's official Twitter account, her nephew has posted a message to her fans announcing the passing of Dolly Parton.
1: Yeah, one of the best that we've ever seen from a music standpoint, entertainment standpoint, and just an artist, actor. She's done several things. So, yeah, sad day to see her pass on.
0: Yeah, I always will remember, I mean, a lot of things about Dolly Parton, you know. Dollywood, her library, you know, books for kids campaign that she did. But 9 to 5, you know, that one jumps out. Oh. That was in, you know, when we were growing up, that was the big movie. Now there's the musical. It's been on Broadway. But
1: that was what I thought about immediately. 9 to 5. Yeah. And she has products like in grocery stores.
0: Oh, a little loud. Sorry. There you go.
1: Yeah, she has some grocery store products that has her name on it, whether it's something in baking, just different kinds of products there that her name, it's going to sell because her name is on it.
0: And anytime she made an appearance, even later into her 70s, you know, in the last decade, it was a big deal, you know, whether it's a primetime special or a musical or whatever. I know not too long ago she released a collaboration album and had a lot of songs out. I mean, it was met with mixed reviews, but it's like Dolly can do no wrong.
1: Mm-hmm. Her and Miley Cyrus really close. And so they did some work together here in recent years.
0: Her Q rating, as they like to call it, was off the charts. Well, I hate to start the show off that way, but Dolly deserves that. And it's like the nephew said, the family is mourning her loss, but Dolly is all smiles today in heaven and met by her husband and parents and other loved ones. But
1: I think that'll be the image that most think about is seeing her smile, because even if you pull up Google her right now, every image that pops up, you see her smiling.
0: Big old smile. Well, glad you're with us on this Tuesday. We had the Razorbacks return to practice today. First time as KJ Jackson as the starter. And a couple of the players, Steven Souls, Sackham Souls, I'm excited about him. And it got me thinking, and I want to throw this out here today. What player on offense and what player on defense are you most excited about? Who is the guy you can't wait to watch that first game against Northern Alabama, or maybe the second game against Utah? May not get to see some of the starters. Hopefully won't see much of the starters in that game. Or maybe a half. Be like a preseason game for the team. Hopefully, fingers crossed. But what player on offense, what player on defense are you most excited to watch this season?
1: So offense, it would be Sutton Smith, just because of speed, the playmaking ability, what he brings to the table. Defense, there could be a lot to go around there, but go with the staple, Quincy Rhodes. Somebody that we know what he's capable of, and we'd like to see a lot more of it, consistency, but, you know, those are two that come to mind first.
0: Yep. I think there's probably, well, I guess you could probably go about four guys on offense. Of course, KJ. I can understand if you're excited to watch him play after seeing him in small doses last year. Sutton Smith, Braylon Russell. I am excited to see after the weight loss, losing all that, and just what he looks like now, running the football, and how it affects his style. Does he have some more burst? You got to think he does. A little bit more quickness. Have some little wiggle to him, or is he still just going to try to run everybody over? Hmm. And then Chris Marshall. A legitimate threat at wide receiver who was highly recruited, who has all the physical tools to be a big-time wide receiver. Can he develop into that as the season goes along? Those would be the four guys I think you have an argument to make, and maybe you can make an argument for somebody else. But my number one guy is Sutton. You know, from what the coaches are saying, whether it was Cramsey or Silverfield, Cramsey said, we know we have one guy, one stud we have to feed the ball to, right, and using some Petrino language. They had to figure out who's some other guys. You know, they feel like they got to get the ball to Braylon. They think they need to get it to Chris Marshall, right? That was a week ago. So maybe over the last week, they were like, yep, we got to get this guy the ball. Who are the other playmakers? Well, Sutton was the guy at that time when Coach Kramsey spoke. So I know he is going to be very involved in this offense, running it, catching it, returning it. He's going to have a lot of different hats to wear on Saturdays.
1: Hopefully they do have a handful of players that they can depend on, because you don't want to put too much on one player or a couple of players. So, you know, that running back depth, receiver depth, you want playmakers all over the field.
0: All right, 661-1037. If you want to jump in here and tell us who you're most excited to watch, on one on offense, one on defense. On defense, I'm going with Kamari House. He is that hybrid safety, linebacker slash safety, has had some really good scrimmages. That we've had practice reports of him, you know, picking off passes, interceptions. I think Quincy's a no-brainer. Kamari House is my guy. I think Steven Soles, who spoke with the media today, off that other side on that the jack position, I think he is going to push Quincy for the sack leader on this team. Maybe they're both in double digits, and they're both be able to put pressure on the quarterback. I would go with him. You know, the linebackers, maybe. Whether it's Quay Smith or Bradley Shaw, if you've truly got a defensive line in front of them for the first time, it frees up the linebackers to go and make some plays. Joker Johnson, we've heard a lot about him at cornerback. Is he a true shutdown corner? Did it in the AAC. Can he do it in the SEC?
1: Yeah. Defense, they have to work and be cohesive, but everything starts up front. Your defensive line is going to help your linebackers, like you mentioned, but also defensive line, if they're getting pressure to quarterback, that helps out your secondary on every play. So, you know, on both sides of the ball, it starts up front. So really important on that defensive side, but we know how important an offensive line is to an offense and those playmakers, because you have to have time.
0: Wouldn't it be nice to have a true defensive line, the SEC, when teams are running it and they're not getting pushed back? There's like a true wall there that teams are having a hard time running through, and linebackers are filling the gaps, and it's just nowhere to run.
1: And you want side to side. You want somebody to be able to run those side to side and cover the field, and you need your defensive line to be able to move up front also.
0: Defensive ends got to create the edge. Cannot let them get outside. And that's one of the things, you know, Quincy is that brings, and then but on the other side, with that jack position, they were talking about that. You got Steven Soles there. They love what Charlie Collins can do, but because he's lost so much weight, and now I won't say so much weight, 233, he needs to gain, they think at least 7 pounds, get back to 240, so that he can set the edge and keep him from, you know, running easily to the outside. So, yeah, that defensive line is very, very important.
1: And sometimes you can take off weight, but you can have strength. As long as he's not losing any strength and, you know, they feel like there's a certain point where he's going to be at his best. But at 233, if he still has strength that he would have at 240, that could work out also.
0: Yeah, able to fend off those big offensive tackles and the tight ends on those double teams. All right, Middleton Heat and Air text line. Some of your comments are starting to come in. JW says, I want to see the backup, AJ, for myself, to see the difference between KJ and AJ. On defense, I want to see the D-line as a unit. Hopefully we don't see a lot of AJ. See him in the first game against North Alabama, and then that's a little bit, that's it. Maybe KJ is just so good they can't take him off the field for the rest of the year.
1: They, for some reason, still thinking that they may have something for AJ. Have
0: a package?
1: Yeah, have that at times for him to enter the game and just make a play, make some plays.
0: There was a headline for the Dallas Morning News. Could Dallas have a package for Joe Milton?
1: They probably should, and especially like in short yardage situations.
0: Take a little of that, some of the hits off of Dak. Don't, I mean, let's face it, you don't want him running the ball on third and one when you've got a Joe Milton. For example, in the preseason game, they went hurry up. They were tackled on about the 5 yard line, and they went hurry up, got to the line of scrimmage, made the call, and it was the quarterback draw. And Milton walked in pretty easily. So, yeah, maybe some sort of package for KJ.
1: And you see that that's common now. And we've even seen other positions in short yardage situations where tight ends, they'll take the snap.
0: Yeah.
1: And other positions to not risk your quarterback getting hurt at that point.
0: 501 says, did Mika get cleared for basketball? I talked to Anthony Christensen this morning, and that word is not out yet. We will have Coach Z on at 2:10. I'll ask him for the very latest. Here's my thoughts. If Arkansas has gotten the word from the NCAA, and Joe, this has been kind of bubbling on social media since about Friday or Saturday. We're going on day four. If they've had a press the okay from the NCAA and sat on the press release for 4 days, somebody's not doing their job. And I know those guys, they do their job. So, no, I got to think, as soon as they get word, Calipari says put it out and the press release is out. I don't think there's any dragging your feet on this. 870 says C.J. Brown. This is Chase. He says he wants to see C.J. On offense and Joker on defense. I like those, Chase. C.J. Had a really good scrimmage, we were told, by K.J. They had a 2-minute drive or a 4-minute drive. And he says, I hit C.J. like 3 or 4 times on that drive and ended up scoring the touchdown. That was on that drive. He was kind of their go-to guy. They just kept feeding him the ball.
1: That's why you want to see multiple playmakers.
0: How much weight has Braylon Russell lost? Well, that's kind of a catch-22. Since when? Since his freshman year when Joe and I were told he was playing at over 260 pounds? Or do you mean because he lost a little and then he lost a little bit more and then he got really serious about it and got down to 228? I think the total is he played around 240 last year. And so he's at 12 pounds down at 228. But we know he's played it even bigger. My question is for Braylon, when's the last time you've been 228 pounds? Was it like the ninth grade?
1: Yeah, we'll see how that weight, how it affects him too.
0: I'm excited to watch him play. I don't know if you guys have seen it yet. We lost Dolly Parton today. Yeah, that's how we started the show. We played a couple of Dolly songs and reminisced memories. JW says, I misunderstood your question. You mean for the season. Yeah, Russell taking the next step, and Harris, the cornerback on defense. Christian Harrison,
1: yeah.
0: Now, he's a safety. The corners are Joker Johnson, and there's a little bit of a battle on the other side between a couple of corners. But if you mean Harrison, he's the heartbeat of the defense, what Coach Silverfield said. Called him the heartbeat of the defense, but he's at safety. 870 says, I'm about to have a fantasy football draft, and I was thinking about trying to get C.D. Lamb and Dak. Do you think both could stay healthy the whole season? Well, C.D. had his issues last year, missed considerable time. I'll have to look at the stats. 5 games?
1: At least.
0: Yeah. Dak had a pretty much healthy season for the first time in a while. He didn't play the last game, I want to say, just because it was meaningless. But I think he played in every game besides that. And maybe he started the game and then just came out. I can't remember. By then, I had written him off and didn't watch too much of the last game. It's always a roll of the dice with fantasy football. I mean, you can go and take a stud running back or a wide receiver, and week 2, he's done for the year, and your team is screwed. Unless you've got so much depth.
1: That's where you have to have it for fantasy. Have to have that roster stacked.
0: Yeah. Just hurts, though, when you lose, your first-round pick, the guy that you thought was going to accumulate a ton of points, and then he's just gone. So you can't predict injuries. You just don't know. There was that 1 year, probably about 3 years ago, there was a rash amount of injuries with running backs. The waiver wire was insane. And immediately and I saw somebody it was Nick Walters during the Raiders preseason game. He said as soon as Ashton Jeanty goes down, Mike Washington will be the most claimed running back in fantasy football. But I was like, you know what, there are going to be people drafting Mike Washington just because of the Raiders style or what is perceived to follow from Seattle. It's a two-back system. He's going to get some carries anyway. But I think he's worth one of those late-round picks. And you stash on your roster so that you already have him in case something does happen to Jeonty, and then you don't have to put in a waiver claim.
1: Yeah, they'll do some of that, but there'll be people that'll have him in starting lineup to begin with, especially if they see over the first couple of weeks that he is producing at a high level and they are not necessarily splitting carries, but he's getting his share of carries.
0: Mm-hmm. All right. I think we're caught up on the Middleton Heat and Air text line. Over on the Smart Buick GMC live fan feedback, one thing people are not talking about, the SEC, if the SEC takes a stand, former pro players today, we're going to lose two from our secondary that we did sign. First of all, those two that Arkansas signed aren't eligible right now because they were part of the federal case. And so right now they're not eligible. However, Arkansas did sign a guy from Liberty today. A cornerback or a safety from Liberty, and trying to pull it up. He would be eligible as of right now because he's a part of the state case in Louisiana. Now, what happens if the SEC meets today? The SEC put out a message last week. I mean, yesterday. There was no teeth to it. It was just basically saying we disagree with this, and we're meeting tomorrow, today, to discuss this as presidents and athletic directors. Earlier today, the Big Ten put out a statement as a conference, these players will not be eligible to play in the Big Ten. Will the SEC follow suit? Does the Big 12, does the ACC follow suit and say, if you want to play them in our conference, you're going to be subject to conference penalties?
1: It depends on coaches and how they feel about it. Big Ten coaches have been outspoken about the fact that they don't like it, and that's why it's easy for Big Ten to come out and make a ruling like that, because their coaches are on board with it. But if you have coaches in certain conferences that they want these players, then that creates disruption within the conference, where coaches and schools, they want one thing, and conference leadership wants something different.
0: Yeah, I think I know how LSU's AD will vote. Seeing how they're the ones leading this charge and trying to get so many of these players in and returning back. Here it is, safety Brylan Green from Liberty. It was a 3-year starter and 2023 All-American. That's three safeties that they've tried to sign. I think that tells you something. They're worried a little bit about the depth in that room, and they're trying to bring in some guys to provide, if nothing else, just depth. I do think they're very happy with Kamari House, Christian Harrison. You got Carter Stoutmeyer from Colorado, who started at Colorado last year as a backup. Tay Lockett, which I love, from Conway. He is a backup. And maybe that's it. You know, now with 5-for-5, I was about to say, maybe they would like to redshirt him. Hey, you don't redshirt anymore. Mm-hmm. You play him. And then Miguel Mitchell is another starter, but he was in a battle, but it seems like Miguel's pulled away. But then again, you know, we talk about being 2.5 deep at safety. Maybe they don't feel like they're deep enough, and that's why they're trying to add. Look, there's nothing wrong with trying to get better, even in August. And if there's a player out there that's available to you to make that room better, go for it. But we'll keep an eye on the SEC in the news today and pass it along if they announce anything during their meetings or after their meetings. One other note, NCAA, we talked about this a lot. Arian Carter, the linebacker from Tennessee, that was suspended originally for 3 games because he made himself eligible for the draft, signed with an agent. Agent flew him to a workout, paid for the ticket. Arian later, they discovered something medically. He didn't have a good medical history, needed to get something cleaned up. So he pulled his name out of the draft, went back to school, repaid the agent $400 for the airline ticket. NCAA suspended him 3 games for improper benefits. And Tennessee appealed, got reduced to 2. I guess they appealed again, or there's some other process.
1: Yeah, they're trying to get it knocked down as much as they can.
0: They did. They got it to 1 game. So they're going to miss. He'll miss the non-conference game against some, you know, their version of North Alabama. They play Georgia Tech in week two. So that's big for them, for Tennessee. And I still don't agree. I don't think he should be suspended whatsoever. But yeah, three games was ridiculous. Two games was bad. I can live with one, but still, come on. What are we doing in this day and age of NIL and the benefits that they're getting? And then he paid the guy back. I mean, there was nothing illegal with it when you're getting ready for training camp or for the draft, the combine, all this stuff. And then this pops up. You're like, I got to go back to college. And what do? You repay the guy the $400.
1: Yeah, and in the age that they're getting paid anyway, it really shouldn't matter.
0: All right. You're exactly right. When we come back, we get to talk high school football. Caleb Perry, former Razorback offensive lineman, now the head coach at Bauxite, will join us. Bauxite hosts Glenn Rose at the Pit Friday night. The Buzz will be there. It is the Buzz Game of the Week. Catch up with Coach Perry when we come back. It's Out of Bounds.
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4: In Major League Baseball yesterday, all the American League leaders were in action, and there's a new leader in the AL West. The Texas Rangers now have a half-game lead in the division after they beat the Central-leading White Sox 11-2. The leaders in the East, the Tampa Bay Rays, also won yesterday, beating the Tigers 4-1. And the Chicago Cubs took down the Diamondbacks 7-0 to keep their lead for the National League wildcard spot, while the Phillies, who sit right behind them, lost 9-2 to the Mariners. I am Moose for the Buzz Radio Network.
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0: Welcome back. It is Out of Bounds. Wes Moore and Joe Franklin with you on this Tuesday. Friday night. Buzz game of the week. Bauxite hosting Glen Rose. We got Bauxite's head coach, Caleb Perry, with us right now on Out of Bounds. Coach, welcome in. How are you doing?
1: Good.
0: Good to have you on, Coach. Thank you so much for your time. Let me start with just how the team's doing. What was the benefit game like? What are you seeing?
1: Well, you know, obviously Glen Rose is a formidable talent. This is kind of one of their really good classes coming through. They have a three-year starter quarterback, and he's a dual threat. He can throw the ball really well. He'll probably be one of the better passers we see this year, and he can run around. Their kids play incredibly hard. Coach Weatherford does a great job over there. They're very sound in what they do. It's not really a team that you can really trick or fool. You just got to beat them. You just got to be better than they are. But you know, I'm looking forward to it. They run a typical 4-3 defense. You know, two high look and bring different guys down, rolling to different coverages. You know, offensively, we've got to get the ball in the perimeter some. I think we're going to be able to spread it out a little bit. You know, we got Wyatt Foreman, who was our quarterback last year, scored 48 touchdowns as a ninth grader. Of course, he's a little bit older and bigger, stronger, a little bit wiser, you know, and he's done a great job at these summer camps, you know. So I think we've got a good thing coming in Friday. Defensively, we got to be able to stop the run. You know, they're a hard-nosed team, but they will hit you deep. And so it's got to be – we got to come in firing on all cylinders to have a good game Friday.
2: Coach, you mentioned your quarterback and 48 touchdowns. Is that combined passing and rushing? Does he do something in run game also?
1: Yes, sir. It was combined passing and rushing. I want to say he was around 3,100 yards total between the two. And, I think it'll be an interesting year for him, being that he had the entire summer and we've been able to kind of prepare to build things around him. And, of course, you know, if he were to have to step out for a few plays, we've got a pretty good backup with Elijah Perry. And so we've got two pretty good quarterbacks on our team. It'll be interesting what happens. You know, some people call it the sophomore slump because, you know, people don't know who he was last year, and everybody does now. So it'll be interesting. We've been able to open the playbook up with him a little bit more just because he's older. I think we were trying to keep things simple for him as a ninth grader, just to not overwhelm him and give him too many responsibilities. And now, just because he's more caught up to the speed, obviously a little bit bigger and faster, I think he's able to handle things better. And so we've put in some more read option type plays, which could be interesting for us, and allow him to read some guys. I think that'll be a good fit for his skill set.
0: Caleb Perry with us, Bauxite's head coach. Coach, did you play Elijah Perry during the scrimmage, the benefit game?
1: We did. He kind of played on offense. He played some of our fullback spots. He did not take a series at quarterback. He just played probably a little bit over a quarter at middle linebacker. And like I said, he played some of our fullback. So he had some time there. So he blocks a little bit. Of course, he can catch the ball and run the ball. You know, we're trying to find the right mix between him and Wyatt, because I think they both bring different qualities to the quarterback.

0: pocket, and every once in a while he'll bust that thing out and do something that makes everybody's jaw drop open, and you just kind of can't believe it. I'm not going to say full on job, but there's a touch of that in there, and hopefully you'll see that Friday.
1: Coach, how about your defense? What do you think?
0: Well, I like our defense right now. You know, we hadn't beat anybody yet. I know that in team camp, our kids did a great job. We've got a great defensive line. We've got a probably anchored best by Jaden Banks. We've got him playing on the inside. Now, he can play on the edge as well, but we'd like to have him in the middle. There's an old Tucker Barnard at Shiloh once said to me one time, he said, nobody practices plays with people standing in the backfield. And Jaden kind of provides that for us, where he's always in the backfield, and it's really hard to do quarterback meshes and have guards full when some guy's busting through in the middle. But there's a young guy named Hudson Wilson who is he's number 53. He's about 6'4", 230. He's incredibly athletic. You'll get to know him Friday. He's a heck of an athlete. And Jackson Stacy, he was kind of an anchor for us last year, and then Keegan Roberts, and there's another guy, Lane Griffin, that's also in that starting rotation. And with those five guys, that's as solid of a defensive line as I've had, since I've been at Boxside.
2: Would you say up front, that's where your strength is on defense?
0: Well, I think we're strong in the defensive backfield too, because we've got four seniors back there, a lot of experience, a lot of time under their belt, fast, and smart guys, So it's kind of hard to say who's the anchor, if it's the defensive line or defensive backfield. But then you also have our linebackers, of course. Eli Perry plays middle linebacker. He's pretty good. And, Caden Sprague is a 3-year starter. We got a sophomore, Brody Mathis, who's playing our will spot. And also Aiden McDaniel. There is kind of a four-way rotation there with those guys. And a lot of those guys, except for the sophomore, they've got a lot of time under their belt playing defense. So I think there's some good things happening. We just got to go out there and compete, put it all together.
1: Caleb Perry with us on Out of Bounds, head coach of the Boxite Miners. It's Glenn Rose of Boxite, the Buzz game of the week, Friday night, right here on 103.7 The Buzz. Coach, what does this game mean between Glenn Rose and Boxite? What is it like?
0: Well, historically, it's a big game. I think, back in Boxite's heyday, Glenn Rose and Boxite was pretty much a knock-and-drag-out type game. And Glenn Rose, obviously they're a 3A team or a 4A team. They're always one of the best 3A teams. And this is supposed to be one of their best groups coming through. They have a lot of guys that started since they were sophomores. So they bring a lot of experience to the table. But I know historically they fall into the category of a rival. I know non-conference games, I think both Coach Weatherford and I are just trying to get a grasp on, getting confidence really out of this first game. I think that's probably the biggest thing the game itself brings. It's a non-conference game, so your conference schedule is really where, you got to perform. Your non-conference games, you're able to kind of piece together anything. You maybe feel like you got missing or it maybe exposed some areas before you get to conference. But hopefully we don't have too much exposure. Hopefully we're having a lot of success, and I think that's what you're going to see.
2: Going into this first game, Coach, what are you looking most forward to?
0: Just seeing those Boxite Miners fly around. One thing about these kids, they're tough. I've never had to ask a football player to get tough. And in fact, it's typically the other direction. I'm saying, hey, let's back down a little bit. Try to keep those yellow flags and those refs' pockets. And so, I've coached some schools in the past where it's kind of like you try to get kids beat up. Well, that's not an issue for these Boxite kids. These kids are tough as nails. you know, they'll fight tooth and nail

0: And so that's what I look forward to the most as the head coach of the Dockside Miners, is watching these young men fly around and play for their community. And, you know, we're at the Pit. Not really many, there's not a better high school place on earth than at the Pit, you know. And so it's going to be a lot of fun this Friday.
1: Coach, did you redshirt at Arkansas? Were you a 5-year guy?
0: Yes, sir. Oh. Yes, sir. I came in with Cedric Cobbs, Fred Talley, and Tony Bill, Caleb Miller. Caleb Miller was my longest roommate that I had there. And so we were redshirt guys. I don't think Cedric did, but I think Fred Talley did, and Tony and all, Caleb did. So.
1: I see all the time. I know you could go and put the pads on and help Arkansas if these judges will allow that fifth year, and you could go back and play and help them out this year.
0: Oh, Lord, help me. Yeah, these, you know, you think that with the 5-5, you thought that you had all the older guys coming back was over with. Now you see guys making NFL rosters. Declining their time in the NFL to come back to college. I never thought I would see the day, but I guess they got a few more loopholes they need to close up. But this year it seems to be what it is.
1: It is extremely wild, and it's hard to fathom. It's hard to grasp. But the SEC presidents and ADs are meeting right now. You know, the Big Ten came out earlier today and said, we're not going to allow any of this. Our teams aren't going to be signing these guys, or you'll face, you know, penalties. So I'm anxious to see what the SEC does, and then the Big 12 and the ACC. You know, they can, the adults in the room can put a stop to this, you know, but it takes every single one of them.
0: Yeah, you're right. You know, the only thing that would maybe cause them to, it just causes more drama and more attention, which I assume brings in more revenue, you know, might be the flip side of the equation. And, you know, I'm not going to fault the coaches that are able to do it, because I guess if the rules permit it to be so, you know, if the rule is available, why would you not take advantage of the opportunity that you have, you know? So the governing body's got to finish this up, in my opinion. I think it's not a good thing for guys to go make an NFL roster and come back to college. Once you declare, you're done with college, in my opinion.
1: Yep. I think a lot of people feel that way. Well, Coach, we'll let you run. Thank you for coming on today. Best of luck this season, and we look forward to broadcasting the game Friday night.
0: Yes, sir. Absolutely. Thank you very much for having me.
1: You bet.
0: Go Miners.
1: Caleb Perry joining us on Out of Bounds. Friday night, Glen Rose at the Pit taking on Bauxite. Trip Keeter on the call. It's going to be a great game. Appreciate him jumping on. We'll try to get Coach Brian Weatherford on tomorrow to talk about Glen Rose. Equal time and pump up this game. We got to take a break. When we come back, we'll take some more phone calls. We'll hit the Middleton Heat and Air text line. Open segment when we come back. We got Matt Zimmerman at 210. So if you want to jump in here, talk a little Razorback football, come on. It's Out of Bounds.
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0: can hate me.
1: Welcome back to Out of Bounds. Wrap up this first hour. Go to the Middleton Heat and Air text line. Let's see here. Let's start with Pinto. What's up, man? Says if you want to watch Braylon Russell, you better watch early and pay attention the first couple of games. He's way too injury prone. Well, last year was the concussion. That's kind of, and that was a freak deal. He and Maddox Laster, a teammate on offense, collided and happened in practice. So I'm not going to, that's just a freak deal. First year, freshman year, that was a hamstring pull, Mississippi State on the long run, and maybe losing the weight is part of it. Help with those soft tissue injuries. But come on, man. Pinto, injuries are part of football. People get hurt, miss games. TP and Little Rock, top 10 boring NFL teams to watch, not in any order. Pittsburgh, Houston, Carolina, Arizona, Cleveland, Philadelphia, Baltimore, Tampa Bay, Denver, San Francisco. There are a couple teams on there I don't think are as boring at all. Now, you must like offense, a lot of offense. Although Philadelphia, Baltimore, Tampa Bay, San Francisco had good offenses, but they play really good defense too. Baltimore is not on my list. I'm not going to tell you how to make your list. I'm definitely not putting Baltimore on my list. I enjoy defense, and I enjoy watching the Texans. That defense is nasty. Carolina is not that much fun to watch. Arizona, no. Cleveland, now that Myles Garrett's gone, no. Philadelphia's fun. I mean, they're fun to watch. Tampa Bay was fun to watch. Denver with the great defense and their offense. San Francisco, I'm not putting on that list. He said those are the top 10 boring teams to watch in the NFL. Not in any order.
2: So boring means that they play good defense, I guess.
1: I guess. That's what I'm saying, because there's a lot of good defensive teams on this list, like Houston, Philadelphia, Baltimore, Denver, San Francisco. Now, there were some bad. I don't enjoy watching Carolina play or Arizona or Cleveland.
2: And their defense is going to be better. Panthers. They made a lot of defensive moves offseason.
1: That's a one-third of the NFL right there, basically. 501 just said Dolly Parton passed away at the age of 80, sadly. Yes, we hit on that to start the show. Sucks. Hate it. But, yes, thank you for letting us know. But we have talked about it. JW says, is there any kids in the state that's playing both ways that's good? I'm sure a lot of them play both ways because they are that good. So they want them to in high school. Think of the Jeremiah Dent at Marion. I think he plays a little defensive back, safety, primarily running back.
2: That's always been a deal for high school, though. You just don't see it on college level. Now, we've seen it in recent years, but it's a rarity. You don't see much of it.
1: Even the big defensive tackle from Valley View, Eli Thornton, the vanilla gorilla. He plays defensive line, but defensive tackle, but says there are times goal line, they'll put him in on offense, try to get a push, you know, short yardage. Goal line. The best two-way player I saw last year was the kid from Joe T. Robinson. I forget his name because he's transferred out. He went to Texas to play this year. He's committed to Texas A&M. He was recruited as a cornerback, and he put on an offensive show as a wide receiver in the state championship game. And I watched probably three Joe T games last year, and he was always making plays on offense just because he was so fast. He was usually the fastest player on the field.
2: And we see that a lot of times players emulate what they see, so maybe we will see more of a push for these players that are two-way players, high school, that they'll try to do it on a college level.
1: I did the Joe T state championship game. And I remember saying on air, at the time, he was just committed to Texas A&M. And there was hope with Silverfield, you know, new coaching staff coming in, that the new staff would be able to flip him. I was like, man, they need to look at him at wide receiver. Forget corner. This guy is too fast, too good. And I started watching him run his routes. And it wasn't just one of those where he would just go straight down the field and outrun everybody, and they'd throw it deep, he'd catch it. He ran good routes. So I was like, come on, let's make him a wide receiver. Maybe that's the way to get him to flip and leave Texas A&M.
2: Something that is more common, though, is offense, special teams, defense, special teams. You see defensive backs that they'll do something as far as in return game. So that's something that's more common. But offense, defense, maybe we will see more of it because of Travis Hunter.
1: All right, what is your and Joe, mine and Joe's favorite high school football matchup of all time? Don't forget those great 90s games.
2: Central Hall as a tradition, just seeing those two teams compete against each other.
1: I was going to go Central Springdale when Springdale came down here in the semifinals and played at Quigley. That place was packed. Central had all those talented guys that ended up playing for the Razorbacks. And then, of course, the Springdale Five. I think they were juniors that year, mm-hmm. I want to say. That was an awesome environment. That's jumped out as just something I'll never forget. I used to love the Hootons years ago did the kickoff classic at War Memorial Stadium. And they would have, like, two games on Monday, two on Tuesday. You know, it was right after. My first, got to look at the time. I hadn't been on the job very long, and it was Labor Day weekend. And Craig O'Neill took off, and the other guy in the sports department took off, and I was by myself and I on this Labor Day. And the Hootons had a kickoff classic that day, and there were like two games. And I went out there and shot all day, got the highlights, came back, edited those, went back out there, went live at 6 o'clock and 10 o'clock. Throw me into the fire. Just barely had gotten to Little Rock, and I loved it. That was so much fun just to have a kickoff classic like that with two good high school games on Labor Day and just to get the season started. It was the first two games of the season. That was fun. I know it was a lot of hard work and I guess they haven't done that for a couple of years. We'll have a Thursday night game, though.
2: Oh, yeah. Those Thursday night games for high school are always exciting.
1: It is Rogers in North Little Rock on Fearless Friday on Arkansas CW. So that'll be our first game of the year coming up in 2 days. Then Friday night, a full slate of games. By the way, UCA plays Thursday night, too. They'll be on the road. Tennessee Martin. So one of the first games of the year.
2: Something to look forward to.
1: Yep. All right, coming up, we've got the Razor Hog update, and Matt Zimmerman will join us. Get to talk a little hoops with him, a little football. Catch up with Z. Stick around. Hour number two is next. This is Out of Bounds.

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5: Anticipation is over for who the big-name guest would be at the Little Rock Touchdown Club. Former President Bill Clinton and Dallas Cowboys owner Jerry Jones will be speaking at Simmons Bank Arena. The slot for the October 12th appearance was not announced with the rest of the lineup 2 weeks ago. The giant duo of Clinton and Jones will speak in front of that club that Monday starting at 11:30 a.m. The Touchdown Club kicked off yesterday with Razorback head coach Ryan Silverfield. Next Monday, it's Cowboys legend Emmitt Smith. And classes will resume at Pine Bluff Junior High this morning. The district announced that the area would be closed yesterday due to an electrical outage in the area, but that has since been fixed. No word on what exactly caused that outage. For the Buzz Radio Network, I'm Kara Case, Jessica Rockwell.
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8: Temperatures will be back in the 90s this afternoon with a mix of sun and clouds. Overall, most of today will be dry, but we do have a small chance for a spotty shower or two throughout the rest of the afternoon. We'll be mostly dry overnight tonight with a little bit of a shower chance tomorrow morning, but a better chance for scattered showers and storms Wednesday afternoon. This is meteorologist Juliana Cullen with the Arkansas Storm Team for the Buzz Radio Network.
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0: time, we've been talking about the one Razorback on offense, one Razorback on defense. You cannot wait to watch. Who are you most excited to see play? We'll talk more about that coming up. Several people have been talking about Sutton Smith and Braylon Russell, those two running backs. We got to hear from them and David Johnson, the running back coach. He was pretty pleased with this combo.
1: I think they're different backs. You know, obviously, Sutton's a guy who could probably take you 60, 70 yards. But Braylon's the back who's going to push the pile, get first downs, move the chains for you. And you need that. You need somebody to understand that, hey, we can't block everybody. You're going to have to run over somebody. And this is a tough lead. And I tell those guys all the time, you have to run tough when it's tough to run. And they understand that. But Sutton is electric. You know, obviously, when he gets in space, different things like that. And surprisingly, he's really good in protection. He knows exactly what's going on. He's not scared to stick his face in there.
0: How many running backs does he plan on using? Just two, three, four? How many? How does he try to divide that up?
1: I think the biggest thing is I'm with a different staff now. So whatever Coach Crams won, I think probably three running backs would be something that we can kind of handle. In the past, I played five running backs before in the series. But my thing is, just like today, we had the young kid, Kevin Young. He had to come and he had to be ready. My job is to prepare him. And I tell him all the time, don't let your opportunity embarrass you. But I think for the most part, if we can play two to three running backs, I think it'd be really big for us. And all the guys just have to be ready for their opportunities.
0: Let's hear from Sutton and Braylon. Coach Silverfield at the Touchdown Club on Monday talked about how hot it's been in Fayetteville. Maybe one of the hottest August on record. They were practicing in 100-degree heat in the heat of the day at 4:06 every afternoon. Not anymore, but they were. Here's Sutton and Braylon on practicing in the heat.
2: I mean, I feel like that's good. Like, I feel like it's good. It works to our advantage. That's just how football is supposed to be. Like, the game played outside, whether it's hot or cold, man, you got to do what you got to do. But I feel like it helped with the conditioning, too. And just, you know, bring a dog mindset, dog mentality every day. So it's good that we're not practicing indoors when it's hot outside. Like, that's just how I go. So
3: I would say it's a mentality. You tell yourself it's going to be hot. You're going to be burning up at practice. But if you tell yourself it's hot and I'm going to have a good practice, then you're heading in the right direction mentally. So that's what I would say for the heat. It's all a mentality.
0: Sure. Yeah, they got quite a break this week and last week. Practices at 10:30 this week. Practice number 16 is in the books, and we got to hear from Carter Stoutmeyer from Colorado, the transfer, and Steven Soles, the jack position. Looks like he may be the starter. He's a transfer from Kentucky. We'll hear from those guys tomorrow. No media availability at all tomorrow. You'll have the first Ryan Silverfield show tomorrow night on the Buzz. And then on Thursday, they'll practice again Thursday, Friday, Saturday, Sunday. No media availability, so no more watching the media for the media to watch. But we'll get to interview some of the players. It looks like the next time we hear from Coach Silverfield will be Monday at noon. That's the normal game week press conference. And so Coach will be, I guess, after we got to hear from him Sunday and Monday. And won't get to hear from him again until next Monday. But then it'll be game week. And Monday we should get the game notes for the first game against North Alabama. And hopefully we'll have our first depth chart and see how many true starters we have and how many oars are in there.
4: Expect some oars, because yeah, it happens every year. And just depending on position, you know, we see in season, we see more at times and less at times. But with this being a new coaching staff, it could be one of those years where you see more oars.
0: I think that you'll probably see the oar at running back, because it could be Sutton or Braylon.
4: And that's depending upon formation.
0: Yeah.
4: They could come out in a certain formation and certain running back starts. If they come out in a certain set where, even if it's listed a certain way, you could have somebody on the field that's not listed as a starter because of formation.
0: Oh, it happens all the time. You know, they have three starting wide receivers. What if they decide to come out four wide on that first play or go two wide with two tight ends? I figure Platt will be your tight end. I think there'll be some oars at wide receiver. Maybe with CC and Watkins I think C.J. Brown and Chris Marshall will be your starters. Then I think the offensive line will be all starters. Go to the defense. You'll have some oars on the defensive line. I think Bradley Shaw and Quay Smith are your starting linebackers. I think Steven Soles at the jack. Safeties, I think they're set. You know, it's strange that Carter Stoutmeyer spoke with the media, and he's been listed by those who are watching practice as being one of the backups. But they had Carter Stoutmeyer out there, and Coach did say something about him coming on, so maybe he's pushing for some playing time, and he could be one of those oars. I think Joker will be a starting corner, and then at the other corner could be a oar there. So, yeah, several oars. Let's take a phone call. We got Big Country in Arkadelphia. What's up, Big Country?
5: Hey, how y'all doing?
0: It's good.
4: Good.
5: All right, I guess I probably got a stupid question. Yeah. I live 30 miles south of Arkadelphia, so I live in the country. And my wife talked me into getting the internet. And so she's like, hey, it's too expensive to pay 200 and something for Dish. You can stream whatever you want to. So, you know, I'm getting introduced to the 21st century, but I love college football. What do I need to get? What you know, I know we got Netflix and Amazon Prime, but what about my 4711? I just get like a regular antenna and watch it on that, but then where do I go to make sure that I got the full sports package to watch any college football game I want?
0: My suggestion and what I do, because I did the same thing you did, I have YouTube TV, and it's an app just like Netflix. Make sure it's YouTube TV.
5: Right.
0: Yeah, YouTube TV, and it has 4, 7, 11, 16,
5: cool.
0: And it has ESPN, ESPN2, SEC Network. It has everything you want.
5: YouTube TV.
0: That's the route I go. There are others out there, other streaming services that are similar to that. But that's just my preference.
5: Oh, man, that's great. You know, a lot of people don't realize that when you live too far from fiber optic and you don't live in town, it costs quite a bit of money to get really fast internet service, you know?
0: Yep. Do you have good internet?
5: Yes, we bought Starlink. It is super fast.
0: Okay, well, then you'll be good streaming on YouTube TV and all the other devices. So you'll be fine.
5: Cool, man. I appreciate it.
0: Yeah. Thanks for calling.
5: All right. Bye, guys.
0: Good luck. Glad we could help out. What are the others that are like YouTube TV? Sling?
4: Yeah, Sling is one of them. Not really familiar with a lot of them out there, but you could piece it together by getting certain apps like ESPN app and Disney, Hulu.
0: Mm-hmm.
4: Maybe you could do some of that and piece it together that way, because Disney, Hulu, ESPN, you can get it as a package bundle.
0: Do it a bundle. And I'm not sure. Sling with the sports package is the only way to go, says 501. Hulu Live comes with all the local channels and ESPNs.
4: Well,
0: you also get ESPN Plus for free. There you go. Big Country, if you're still listening, look into YouTube TV and look into Hulu Live. Because Hulu Live, because I know you want your local channels so you can watch the games on TV, on local TV. And it also has all the ESPNs like YouTube TV. And you get ESPN Plus. There are a lot of games. You like baseball games on ESPN Plus. And if you want to watch a UCA or football or basketball or Little Rock basketball, those are all on ESPN Plus. Softball, ESPN Plus. So.
4: And Hulu has made a big push in recent years where you see the advertisements for it. Hulu has live sports.
0: Mm-hmm.
4: So. And that's what a lot of these platforms are going to, because that's the way to stay into the game and advance.
0: Competition has made it a little bit better for all of us, the consumer.
4: Yeah, different outlets for sure.
0: Options. We have options. So Hudson Clark, former Razorback safety,
4: mm-hmm.
0: He was with the Raiders. Arizona Cardinals just signed him, picked him up.
4: Oh, good for him.
0: Yeah.
4: Getting another opportunity.
0: Yeah. I was going through some of the things that I had tried to save to bring up on the show. We're still trying to get Coach Z on here. Must be tied up in a meeting. That's not like Coach Z. All right. This is funny. Had to pre-read it. 501 writes in and says, so our current AD doesn't show up at the Little Rock Touchdown Club with our new head coach, but our soon-to-be AD does. And it's a picture of Coach Silverfield and is that Kevin Scanlon?
4: Oh, that's funny.
0: It was cool. They recognized all the former Razorbacks in the crowd at the Little Rock Touchdown Club, got them to stand up and gave them a standing ovation. Jeff is in Monroe. He joined us. What's up, Jeff?
6: I got a comment on, you know, where to stream the games, watch the games. Over the last several years, I've had Sling before, and then we had an episode where SEC got blocked out on Sling.
0: Yep.
6: I've had YouTube TV, and then, of course, last year we had the episode where they lost it. So I got Hulu Live TV packaged with Disney and ESPN. And, of course, Disney owns all that, so they're never going to not get the games because it's owned by Disney.
0: Yeah.
6: And you can also bundle, like, HBO, Paramount, all that stuff in there together.
0: You remember, Jeff, that was the controversy when they pulled ESPN off YouTube TV. It was because, well, a lot of people thought they were making the big push with Hulu Live, and so they were getting people to cancel YouTube TV because they didn't have any ESPN, couldn't watch the games. And so then they went and got Hulu Live, and that helped with the expansion and getting the word out of an alternate besides YouTube TV.
6: Right, yeah. Of course, the Disney controls everything.
0: Yeah.
6: But Hulu and ESPN are all under that Disney bracket.
0: Do you know what you pay a month?
6: I pay 100.
0: Yeah, go ahead.
6: I pay like $150 a month. That's for Hulu Live TV, Disney, ESPN, my HBO Max, my Paramount Plus, my Prime, all bundled together.
0: I need to look into that. I think I've got them all individually with YouTube TV.
6: Yeah, you go in separate there and look at the bundles. And
0: yeah.
6: Yeah, it's add-ons. You can add them on, and each add-on is like $5-$10 a month cheaper than it on its own.
0: Gotcha.
4: Always good to save money.
0: Yeah.
6: But that's what I did. I saved, I don't know, $30-$40 a month by having it all. And I have not missed a game in 2 years.
0: Awesome. Jeff, we appreciate the call. You ever run into Aaron Dietrich down there?
6: Do what?
0: You ever run into Aaron Dietrich down there?
6: No, I don't. I pretty much, I run a delivery route all across South Arkansas and Mississippi every day. So I listen to the bus from 6 a.m. till probably about another 30 minutes, and I'm doing it.
0: Awesome. Man, we appreciate you. Thank you for calling in, Jeff.
6: All right, y'all have a good day.
0: Yeah. He said he was calling. Oh, wrong one. Sorry. My fault. Said it was calling in from Monroe, and Aaron Dietrich, who we have on the radio show from time to time, is based out of Monroe, does TV and radio down there, and I thought maybe he sees him. But if he's listening to us all the time on the buzz, he's not listening to a Monroe
4: not
0: radio
4: all.
0: Station. Love Jeff. All right, back to the Middleton Heat and Air text line. 870 says, KJ Jackson, but actually this is our response to the question, who you're most likely or who you are looking forward to watch the most. One on offense, one on defense. KJ Jackson on offense, of course. But actually, team defense. Whoever is there on a tackle, the others quickly being there on time, not early, not late. Football is not an individual sport. It is a team sport. Individual heroes get burned out. Individuals doing their assignments become stars. Sounds like a coach right there. I liked what I heard from... Who was it with KJ yesterday? No, Sunday night. Gosh, I can't remember what defensive player it was. I think it was Kamari House. And they said that, you know, tackling was a little bit of an issue in the first scrimmage, and they asked him how was the tackling in the second scrimmage. And he said the tackling was better. They weren't perfect. You're striving to be a perfect tackling team, but it's hard. But he said
4: that'll never happen.
0: What we have to do is have 11 guys running to the ball, and if one guy does miss the tackle, then a second one is right there quickly to make the tackle.
4: Yeah, and you want to be able to eliminate mistakes as much as possible.
0: 501 says, no idea what that guy's talking about. I've never had ESPN blocked out on Sling. He was talking about YouTube TV. Plus, I get SEC Plus, so I never miss a baseball game. It's like 60 a month on Sling TV. See, there we go. We're giving Big Country options. 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Plus, you can record your favorite games and TV shows. You can do that on YouTube TV, too. I did that with the Cowboys Saturday night. I got to go see my daughter's last performance of Footloose, and so I didn't get to watch the Cowboys live, so I just recorded it on YouTube TV and came back and watched it Sunday. But, yes, it gives you that option, too.
4: Yeah, and we move around so much at times we're not able to just sit down and watch things live, so it's great to have that option.
0: TP in Little Rock says, how are we supposed to pick a player on offense and defense when we don't know who they are? You haven't heard enough? You haven't heard us talk enough about guys on offense and defense for months now that you don't know who these guys are? You're not excited about one guy on offense, one guy on defense? To watch him play and to see what he's all about? I mean, for example, I said Kamari House. You know what I've seen out of Kamari House? Clips from North Carolina playing linebacker and a couple of practice videos. I don't know what he's all about, but I'm excited to see him play because I think he's going to be a good player. I think he may lead the team in tackles. Same thing on offense. I've seen Sutton Smith highlights in the one game against Arkansas. But I've seen enough that I'm excited to watch him play. If you can't get excited at this time of the year, then I don't know. 501 says Braylon Russell. Yeah, we've seen Braylon play, but not this version of Braylon play. That's another reason, another player to be excited about. I mean, think about it. 12, 13, 14 pounds that he lost. And he's lost more weight, but he's gained muscle. And so he is just a compact muscle machine. What's that going to look like in the SEC?
4: No, you can definitely look at him and look at his body type and see what it was before and what it looks like now, that there is a big difference.
0: Yeah, I wish I'll suggest to Sully Friday. That'd be cool to take a video of Braylon running as a freshman and put it side by side with a video of Braylon running in practice or, you know, whatever they have, just to see the difference. You know, the before and the after. Yeah, I love it when the strength staffs will take a picture of a kid like as a freshman and then 3 years later put the side by side on how much he has changed with maturity and nutrition and strength training. 501 says, new attitude, too, for Braylon Russell. No doubt he has committed himself to being the best version of himself. 501 says, Quincy Rhodes, KJ Jackson, and AJ Hill. All right. All good. Come on, Wes, you work on the radio station. Your job is sports. Of course you know several players. The average Arkansas fan can't name three players on defense and four players on offense. The new SEC shorts that was released this week is exactly on that topic. It was pretty funny. And it's like a game show. And they're asking them, name three starters for your team. Nobody can get any answers right. There were finally two that they asked somebody from Texas. Name one player you signed out of the portal. and he named the Cam Coleman from Auburn. And it cuts away to an Auburn fan in the crowd going, "My Cam Coleman? Cam Coleman left? Cam Coleman's not on our team anymore?"
4: That's crazy. They didn't realize that.
0: And then they did the same thing with the Isaiah Bond for Texas A&M going leaving Alabama. But anyway, no, that's the state of college football these days. But I know that TP listens to the show because he texts all the time, so he's paying attention. And we've been talking at great length about a lot of these players. TP's just stirring the pot. I know TP well. Well, I don't know him well. I know him well from texting. All right. Whoa. Wow. Time to go. All right. We'll keep buzzing Coach Z. Put out an APB for him. Maybe he's working with some donors, getting some money for the foundation. That's what it's all about. We'll take a break. Stick around. May have an open segment if you want to jump in here. 661-1037. It's Out of Bounds.
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9: In Major League Baseball yesterday, all the American League leaders were in action, and there's a new leader in the AL West. The Texas Rangers now have a half-game lead in the division after they beat the Central-leading White Sox 11-2. The leaders in the East, the Tampa Bay Rays, also won yesterday, beating the Tigers 4-1. And the Chicago Cubs took down the Diamondbacks 7-0 to keep their lead for the National League wildcard spot, while the Phillies, who sit right behind them, lost 9-2 to the Mariners. I am Moose for the Buzz Radio Network.
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0: Welcome back to Out of Bounds. I'm Wes Moore. He's Joe Franklin. Still no Coach Z. That taxed him. Nothing. You want to join us? We have an open segment. 661-1037. 661-1037. We're looking for the Razorback on offense that you're most excited to watch. Also, the one on defense. Who are you most excited to watch? 661-1037. Gotten a lot of KJs, Braylons, Sutton. Got a C.J. Brown defense, Quincy Rhodes. I'm all on Kamari House. Although Steven Souls, Sack'em Souls, great nickname. As soon as I saw the nickname, I was like, that's a great signing. If that's your nickname, you're getting after the quarterback. You got something to live up to. 870 says, maybe Coach Z is working on Mika's being eligible announcement. They got guys in marketing for that. They don't need Coach Z writing press releases. Steve says, another funny from the SEC shorts was the being sued all the time for the use of number five. That's right. For example, it'd be like, name five guys from the portal. And then like somebody would walk up to him, a producer, and hand him a note. You're being sued for the use of number five. You can't say number five. And so at the very end, he was like, we're giving away five. It was a bank that sponsored it with 5% interest or 5% yield on your savings account.
1: Now, there were so many memes about Jaden Daniels when that whole ordeal, just that five guys is now four guys in honor of Jaden Daniels, you know, examples like that. But there were several out there.
0: That was funny. Let's go to Savage. What's up, Savage?
2: What's going on? As far as the players, man, obviously Sutton Smith and Rhodes, I mean, that's the only person you know on defense. The rest of them are all new. You don't know nothing about them. I don't, so yeah. Enough to not look for something exciting about them. But, you know, and as far as the NCAA, guys, there is no more common sense in college sports anymore. So if they're going to allow these NFL, you know, kids to come back, you better get on board because you'll end up fired like Sam Pittman or on your way out like Dabo at Clemson. So you better embrace the cheating, NIL, money, whatever you want to call it. You better get on board with it. You're going to be left behind and get run over.
1: Right on.
0: Thanks, Savage. So I wonder with the SEC and the discussion of the presidents and ADs today, they're like, you know, the Big Ten, they're not allowing any of their teams to sign these guys. We can get a leg up on the Big Ten. Maybe we can win a national championship this year. So we'll allow it.
1: Maybe that is it. But, I mean, I think these leagues are always singularly focused on what they do and not really worried about what – at least that's the message that SEC has put out there in the past, mm-hmm. that they're focused on what they do and not really worried about what everybody else is doing.
0: I fully expect the SEC to follow the Big Ten's move and today to announce that the SEC will not be permitting any of these five-year guys coming back, that they will be ineligible. And if you use them, you're subject to penalties. I mean, you got to have some teeth to it. If you're going to make this rule, you've got to make a coach, Lane Kiffin, consider the penalties that may come. Andrew's in Sherwood. What's up, Andrew?
3: Hey, guys. Hope y'all are having a good day.
0: Yeah, it's a good day.
3: I actually got one player on each side of the ball I'm curious about. I know y'all been talking a lot about Braylon. I'm curious to see how his physique change is gonna translate in game. He's always been kind of a contact seeker, and I'm curious if he's going to be a little bit more shifty or, you know, have some more lateral movement to his game just from, you know, his physique improving. And then on the defensive side, Quincy Rhodes, I'm just curious to see if he's going to be an impact this year. I think he's had a lot of high expectations put on him, but I'm just curious to see how he does. So I'm going to hang up and listen.
0: Good call, Andrew. I'll tell you this about Braylon. About a month ago.

0: And let's remember, his base, those legs, that was a lot of his power. He still has that.
1: Mm-hmm.
0: And he's just lost a lot of upper body extra weight. And he's still as powerful as ever.
1: Probably has lost a lot of water weight. People carry water weight. That's probably what he was carrying.
0: See here. 870 says on the Middleton Heat and Air text line, I don't really want to see the cornerbacks except running toward the quarterback with the ball. Of course, breakups are good and referees with flag-filled pockets. It's kind of like offensive line. You don't even want to notice the offensive line unless they're opening up a huge hole. You most of the time when you're paying attention to a cornerback, it's not good. 90% of the time.
1: Well, if they're getting those turnovers.
0: Yeah, if we never see Joker Johnson, that's a good thing because he's got it covered. There's nobody, they're not throwing on his side of the ball. Check out ESPN's bottom 10 for college football. Number 5, Jaden Daniels. That's good. Ron and Pine Bluff says, anyone that does not lose the football and those who can take the ball away from the other team, that's who he wants to see. Offense thing I'm interested in, OC play calling. Yeah, there is a lot of interest with Kramsey being new. It's a new style. We were privileged to get to watch Bobby Petrino call plays the last two seasons. And, man, as far as offensive play minds, he's up there at the top of the list. He is a great play caller, knows how to set things up. But there were faults and there were issues last year, especially in the fourth quarter, second half of games. Seemed like the offense was really clicking in the first half. Second half would come to a grinding halt at times or wouldn't be able to get that key score to match what the defense just gave up. So, yes, Kramsey, totally different scheme. You're going to see a lot of quick passes. And it's not just all quick passes. They're going to take some deep shots. All you have to do is watch some of those practice videos and they put those out there. But that you just suck a defense. It's almost like running the ball. You run it. Safety start creeping up, trying to bring an extra guy in the box. And then you hit them deep because the safeties are loaded in the box.
1: It's all about creating deception.
0: You have a lot of short passing things out to the wide receivers, running backs in the flat, little screen. Those safeties start creeping up because it feels like everything is within 10 yards of the line of scrimmage. So what am I doing way back here, 15, 20 yards? And everything's happening way up here. They start creeping up. All of a sudden, that's when you take your shot downfield.
1: And you want to make everything look same. You don't want to give defense something to key in on where they know it's a pass run. You want to make those formations look same and come out and in a set where everything looks like what they've seen and hit them with something different.
0: JW says, I love SEC shorts, but the disrespect they couldn't name the Arkansas coach was dumb. That was the Arkansas fan. Arkansas fan was at the podium for this game show. Name your new head coach. He couldn't name the coach. Of course, it's a skit. These are actors, and they're all just having fun, and it's supposed to be dumb. Yes, 99% of Razorback fans could name Ryan Silverfield. Probably 60% of anybody in Arkansas could name the starting or the head coach of the Razorbacks. Even if you're not a fan, he's in the news enough that you know his name, you've heard of him. But no, it's dumb. It's funny. Memphis had 4 games they came back from behind in the fourth quarter. South Florida being the biggest comeback. That would be a nice change, wouldn't it? Fourth quarter victories instead of fourth quarter losses.
1: Oh, yeah. Yeah. Those seem to keep you on track, too, anytime you get a win.
0: See here, this is Troy in Harrison. Troy says, really looking forward to seeing our two new running backs, Smith and Settles. Talk about Cam Settles at Parkview. Of course, our new receiving core, but probably most interested to see how this newly revamped defensive line holds up and performs this year. No matter what, win or lose, I'm a loyal Razorback fan forever. You guys have a great day. Be safe. Troy and Harrison. Troy, thank you. Yeah, that's a good point about the defensive line because we've heard a lot about these portal guys, highly recruited, went to big-time programs.

0: programs, Ohio State, USC, Alabama, Oregon, they look the part. Can they play the part? Can they hold up against SEC play? Can they hold up against Utah? Do you truly have a quality SEC defensive line? It's been a long time since Arkansas had a good SEC line. Looked the part, played the part. These guys look it. And that, I think that is intriguing. That is something to, you know, definitely against Utah, you want to see. How do they hold up? Are they getting pushed back? Can they beat a double team? Can they put pressure on the quarterback? Stop the run.
1: We'll learn a lot more during that Utah game, but you want to see them dominate in that first game. And, you know, you can't gauge and take away a lot from first game, but if you see them completely dominate, that's what they're supposed to do. So you'll know that at least they're on track from that standpoint, that that's what they're supposed to do. They're handling their business.
0: Jason Greenbrier says, Sutton Smith, because of his DMAC comments at Media Days. Yeah, I think Sutton won a lot of people over. And I noticed yesterday, there's not a number five on defense. In years past, there have been guys wearing number five. There's only one number five, and it's Sutton Smith. I hope that is a trend that Coach Ryan Silverfield keeps on doing. Given, because, you know, Sutton, this is it. He's a one and done. He's out of eligibility, we think, in this day and age. You never know. But Sutton hopes to be in the NFL next year. So there will be a new number five next year. And I hope it goes to a running back that earns that distinction of getting to wear number five. And they create a tradition that number five goes to the running back that can best honor Darren McFadden. And yes, when Sutton knew about DMAC and the honor of wearing number five, that did win a lot of people over. Chase goes on to say on defense, I want to see Bradley Shaw make a big step. A better defensive line should help linebacker play. I agree with that. Keep those big linemen off of him, so that he can roam and go make some tackles. Maybe some tackles behind the line of scrimmage. All right. Let me check my phone. No text from Z. Yeah, pushing back a day. We still got plenty of time. If he wants to jump in here, we'll take a break. We'll wrap up our next hour, or our second hour, when we come back. Got some more texts to get to. We'll take some more phone calls. I enjoyed hearing from you guys. Stick around, it's Out of Bounds.
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0: Some breaking news out of the Big Ten. They have updated their statement from earlier this morning about players coming back from the NFL and trying to get that fifth year of eligibility. The Big Ten faculty reps have officially approved, unanimously voted, these players are banned. Underclassmen who declared for the draft and did not withdraw, anyone who signed a pro contract, anyone on pro rosters. So the Big Ten, they're not playing this game. I don't care what the court says. You're not playing in the Big Ten. You can play. You just can't play here. So now, ACC, SEC, Big 12, you're on the clock. What do you say? I applaud them. You know, I know this is SEC territory, but I applaud the Big Ten for taking this stance and saying we're not going to allow it. And that's what I've always said. It's the adults in the room that can fix this. And you just stand up and say, we're not going to do it. Now, you could do it as an individual school, as an AD, as a head coach. You know, that's kind of what Calipari's been saying. I'm not going out and getting these old guys and taking scholarships from these younger guys. That's not what I'm going to do. But look at Silverfield. I'm not going to criticize Silverfield for going out and signing these three guys and trying to improve the roster when you see other SEC schools doing the same thing, like LSU, Lane Kiffin, like Mississippi State.
1: Wonder if any players would try to sue Big Ten since they are, let's say, they happen to be only ones that are on board with this, or would those players just simply say, okay, we'll find somewhere else to play and not worry about playing there. But that's something that could factor in also. They could choose to sue a conference.
0: Why wouldn't they? We're seeing lawsuits about everything these days, so why wouldn't they go ahead and sue the Big Ten?
1: And then you can get an injunction on that.
0: Oh, you know who wins? Lawyers. JW says, Arkansas beats Utah. I called it. Write it down. Smith will go off that game. JW, I hope you were right. 501 says, point taken with quality transfers from big-name programs, but when is the last time we got a transfer from a big-time program, big-time conference that panned out? Ryan Mallett?
1: Drew Sanders.
0: Yeah, no. I mean, heck, you can go back last year. I mean, Julian Neal coming from Stanford, played, started every game, got drafted third round. He's going to be a member of the Seahawks. Let's see. Talon was from Boise State. Fernando was from a small school. I was thinking of the guys that were drafted last season. Who was the fourth? Mike Washington. But Mike was from New Mexico State. But yeah, Drew Sanders is a great example. The year before that, the year after that, was Landon Jackson from LSU. But yeah, there have been guys who have panned out that have transferred from big-time programs. Here's the honest fact about it. Arkansas hasn't been able to get, whether it's financially or being attractive enough to get those players from big-time schools.
1: They've been going to other places. That was why they were asking about it. Yeah. Not the fact that they came here and they played well and they performed up to potential, but how often do you even get those players?
0: Not often. But hopefully that's a sign of more resources so they were able to go out and sign some of these big defensive linemen because they are coveted. There aren't a whole lot of those out there.
1: So Bet Saracen, they have lines posted for Arkansas. We know about first couple of games, but they also have a line for Georgia where Georgia's favored by 16.5, over under 55.5. And for UAPB, their first game against Missouri, Missouri is favored by 54. Ooh. Over under there is 61.
0: Ouch. When is that game? Is that the same day as Arkansas?
1: September 3rd. So that's a Thursday.
0: That's a week from Thursday.
1: Yeah.
0: Okay. That's good. We got Thursday night football to watch the next two Thursdays. UCA, Tennessee Martin. And I guess there are other games. That's not the only game. They're not the first football game of the season, are they? UCA and Tennessee Martin. There are other games Thursday night. Right? Let me pull up the schedule. Let's see here. First, no games. week one. Oh, this is Power Four. Let me go to all FBS. Huh. Doesn't show any FBS games until Saturday morning. North Carolina TCU, 11 a.m. start on ESPN. That is our first game.
1: Also, there is a line on Beth Saracen for A-State Memphis on September 5th. Memphis favored by 10, over under 56.
0: It looks like it's all FCS teams playing on Thursday. There's a bunch. Stony Brook, Delaware State. I mean, it looks like all on ESPN Plus. Flo football, Maine Townsend. Look at Flo getting into it.
1: Oh, that's what they do.
0: Branching out. They also have Glenville State College and Elon. I had a buddy. It was Kerry Maddox out at Maumelle, his son at Rhodes. They're going to start putting their basketball games on Flo. It's like, I guess I shouldn't have canceled it.
1: It's a way to keep up, for sure.
0: Looks like everything's on ESPN Plus on Thursday night. I don't see anything on ESPN or the Deuce or anything else. All these other FCS games are on ESPN Plus or Flow. Yeah, there's UCA Tennessee Martin 6:30 kickoff on ESPN Plus. Is there a UCA line yet?
1: Didn't see a UCA line.
0: Maybe a little early. FCS games usually come out maybe sometimes the day before. A lot of time it's the day of. No, I don't see a UCA line yet on Bet Saracen. We'll get Neil Atkinson on here Friday to give us the very latest. Hey, Wes, I have two tickets for North Alabama game and parking passes. TW, you should be able to sell those. Well, maybe. I don't know what the what do you feel like the attendance is going to be like for this first game?
1: It needs to be 65 plus. That's what it needs to be, because this is a different team, new coach. You want to be there to support first game. And really, every game should be a sellout, because you're there to support Arkansas, not the opponent that they're playing.
0: Yeah, and what we've been talking about basically all day, just excited to see whether it's Cramsey's offense, Ron Roberts' defense, the defensive, you know, how they hold up. You know, there are a lot of things to watch, and it's not really about North Alabama. It's about finally getting football and being back at Razorback Stadium, tailgating, having a good time. Looking at the 10-day forecast, doesn't go all the way to Saturday. The next Thursday, it's like a high of 93.
1: I think that's something that'd be satisfied, though, 65 plus or better, 65 plus.
0: Yeah.
1: But if it's under that, then that's unsatisfactory.
0: Yeah, I agree with that number. All right, coming up, we will have what's trending. And who knows, maybe our surprise guest gets a hold of us. If not, we'll talk to him later. Stick around, one more hour to go. It is Out of Bounds.
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6: The anticipation is over for who the big-name guest would be at the Little Rock Touchdown Club. Former President Bill Clinton and Dallas Cowboys owner Jerry Jones will be speaking at Simmons Bank Arena. The slot for the October 12th appearance was not announced with the rest of the lineup 2 weeks ago. The giant duo of Clinton and Jones will speak in front of that club that Monday starting at 11:30 a.m. The Touchdown Club kicked off yesterday with Razorback head coach Ryan Silverfield. Next Monday, it's Cowboys legend Emmitt Smith. And classes will resume at Pine Bluff Junior High this morning. The district announced that the area would be closed yesterday due to an electrical outage in the area, but that has since been fixed. No word on what exactly caused that outage. For the Buzz Radio Network, I'm Kara Case, Jessica Ruckwell.
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5: With KARK's Juliana Cullen.
8: Temperatures will be back in the 90s this afternoon with a mix of sun and clouds. Overall, most of today will be dry, but we do have a small chance for a spotty shower or two throughout the rest of the afternoon. We'll be mostly dry overnight tonight with a little bit of a shower chance tomorrow morning, but a better chance for scattered showers and storms Wednesday afternoon. This is meteorologist Juliana Cullen with the Arkansas Storm Team for the Buzz Radio Network.
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1: We start today in the NFL. Deshaun Watson named the starting quarterback of the Cleveland Browns. Not a good preseason outing Saturday. Was that Saturday?
2: It was Saturday, yeah.
1: Struggled, got booed after the game, made some comments. Now Deshaun Watson following up.
3: My emotions got the best of me. And, my comments wasn't intending to go at any of the fans around in the city. Because there's been a lot of great fans that have been supporting me. And I know the frustration this organization have put, you know, a lot of investment in coming, you know, to get me back in 22. And things haven't been going the right direction that we thought it was. You know, a lot of injuries, a lot of time off, and not putting the best football and my foot forward. So, again, just, you know, I understand the frustration. I understand everything that kind of goes into that. You know, and moving forward, I just want to focus on football, making sure that, you know, I'm putting the best product out there, having the best ability, you know, because I thrive off the energy. I thrive off the energy of the fans. I thrive off the energy of the community. I thrive off all that stuff.
1: Got to calm down a little bit. Probably talked to his PR people, his agent, and came back with a much better statement.
2: It probably had a lot to do with the fact that he was named starting quarterback.
1: That helps. What's he think about that?
3: This is what I've been working for 2 years, is to be able to show that, you know, I'm capable of being a starter for one of the 32 organizations in this league. And, you know, today was an assignment. I had no idea until I walked into the building and I talked with Coach Monk. And, it felt good, you know, and a lot of excitement. But it comes with a lot of work, too. There's a lot of work. There's a lot of challenges that I have to continue to overcome. And I just got to continue to work on, you know, achieving those victories each and every day. So I'm ready and prepared. And, you know, there's going to be a lot of ups and downs. But at the same time, you know, I'm excited to be, you know, a starting quarterback in this league, and especially a starting quarterback for the Cleveland Browns.
2: You don't want to have a lot of ups and downs. You want to have a lot of ups. Some downs, not a lot.
1: Solid days stacked on top of each other. I would love give him a little truth serum after what happened on Saturday. Were you surprised to be named the starting quarterback?
2: Probably so. But if they've had, and he says he didn't have any inkling into it, but surely they've had some conversations leading up to it where he knows what it is. He knows that this is last year under contract and it's laid all out there. So a lot of this had to do with how they're tied together through this contract.
1: All right, let's get to the mess with the NFL and the fifth-year players coming back to college. We just told you the Big Ten said that anybody who has signed a contract and went to camp, you're not going to be eligible to play in the Big Ten. This is not the conference for you. Lane Kiffin, he's trying to add some players right now.
4: You know, we have, you know, made a decision to recruit some kids around the country, and you know, through these multiple injunctions around the country, which this is not a first time, they've been in college sports for a while, a group of players were granted a fifth year of eligibility around the country in multiple sports. And through them winning their injunction and entry into the portal, they're available to recruit. And so ourselves, like many places around the country, are recruiting them. And at the end of the day, because of these rulings, they're either going to play for you or they're going to play somewhere else around the country. So we've made a decision to recruit them, like probably most people are.
1: I can live with that.
2: Yeah, he's doing what he feels like gives them a great opportunity to win.
1: They can play for us, or they can go back to Ole Miss, or they can go anywhere except for the Big Ten now. And maybe the SEC. We'll see what the ADs and the chancellors are discussing. Dan Lanning has some thoughts on this subject, too.
5: I think there's a lot of negatives that are involved around this. One, once you go to the NFL, to me, you're in the NFL. You don't get the opportunity to come back. Two, you know, most of us have built our rosters, and you have a limited roster limit now. So if you invited somebody back to your team, that means you're kicking somebody else off your team, right, to match your roster limits. I don't think that's fair to the players that worked all summer, all spring, and put themselves in position to be ready to work for a team, you know, to have somebody come back. But ultimately, you know, it used to be once you had an agent, or once you went and did the combine, or once you went to mini, I mean, all those things qualified as you are no longer an amateur, you're a professional now, once you declare for the draft. So to let any of those players come back, you know, fair or unfair to them, it's unfair to the sport, and I think it's unfair to the players that are on current teams, you know, for those guys to be coming back.
2: He mentioned something there about roster limits. It works for those schools that didn't maximize their roster limit. And we heard some of that prior to this being passed, that some of these schools say, you know, if roster limit is 105, they may only choose to have 90 players on their roster. Mm-hmm. So now you have some space to bring in extra players if need be, if you want to.
1: Yeah. For example, I was reading a story, bestofarkansassports.com. I don't know if it was Hutch that wrote it or somebody else, but the Razorbacks had a roster spot open up. The wide receiver from Georgia that also was running track, the real fast dude, he has left the team. They got it confirmed. He's just going to run track now. Gave it a shot, decided it wasn't for him, he's gone. Roster spot open. Maybe that's where the Liberty guy comes into play. I don't know. I don't know what Arkansas is sitting at number-wise on the 105. But, man, I'd love to see Lanning and Kiffin sit down. I could debate, because they both make great, you know, cases for opposite sides of this story.
2: Don't know. Can't remember if they work together.
1: At Alabama?
2: Yeah. Or if they were there at different times, but I mean they've had conversations, because they have that group text amongst all coaches in the conference, and they all joke about some of the things that are said in that group text at times.
1: Hmm. All right, what about Marcus Freeman?
5: I haven't talked to him, but you know, for us right here at Notre Dame, it's just too late in the graduate admissions process, and I don't think it would put a person in a good situation this late. You know, school starts on Monday, to have success in the classroom and on the field. And so that's kind of been our stance with it.
1: Let's get to Major League Baseball. We'll start with the Guardians and Angels.
6: It's that hard.
7: He's not going to get that
6: deep
7: one.
6: Right center field. It is going, and gone. Austin Hedges at opposite field. Two out, two run Tater. 4-1 Cleveland.
1: Cleveland goes on to win that game over the Angels 4-2. Much needed victory for Cleveland. They are 2.5 back of the Chicago White Sox. Rangers beat the White Sox, so Cleveland picked up a full game on Chicago last night. Twins, A's.
8: And there's still that connection as Kreidler crushes to left down the line. Back it goes, and welcome home Ryan Kreidler. Long home run here in West Sacramento. And the Davis, California native. And the Twins regain a two-run lead.
1: Twins go on to win the game 9-6. And they picked up a full game on the White Sox also. Twins just now 4.5 games back of Chicago. Now we got the Pirates and Padres.
6: It's hit well. Valdez has given the Pirates the lead. The homers, 1-0 Pirates here in the sixth.
7: There it is.
6: Ground ball through. Triolo around third. Merrill's throw. Pirates have the lead in the 12th. Nick Gonzalez comes through.
1: Pirates win 3-2 over the Padres. I was just looking at their record. So they're 64-69. Minnesota, who we just played, they're 64-68.
2: Mm-hmm.
1: Just a half game better than Pittsburgh. Minnesota's 4.5 out of first place. Pittsburgh is 18 out of first place.
2: Yeah, and when you're in a division with the team that has best record in MLB, there's your difference.
1: Yeah, and Pittsburgh 7.5 out of the wild card. It's like they're getting close to being done, right? 31 games left for some of the teams, right around a month, about 30 games left. They'll have to do something special to make the playoffs. And their record's almost the same, comparing it to Minnesota. Minnesota is 2 games out of the wild card. And like I said, just, 4 games out? 4.5 out of first place.
2: AL Central for you.
1: Yeah. Red Sox, Marlins.
9: My drive.
1: They added one more. They end up winning 4-2. Unfortunately, they weren't able to make up any ground on Tampa Bay.
10: High fly ball to right field, sending McKinstry back, and that ball is gone. Great carry by Aranda, who has just hit his 16th home run of the year.
1: Rays win 4-1, so they maintain they're up 3.5 over the Yankees, 6 games over Boston. And at the playoffs started today, the Rays, of course, are the number one overall seed. The Yankees would have the first wild card. The Boston would have the second wild card. Cleveland is now up to the third wild card. Astros were off last night, and the Rangers won, so they took over first place of the West by half game.
2: Crazy division there.
1: Yeah. So they trail the Rangers by a half game, and they are a half game behind Cleveland in the wild card. You have, I'd say Detroit, even though it's been a struggle for the Tigers here recently, they're only 4.5 out of the wild card. And in front of them, though, what makes it difficult, they got to pass Seattle, Baltimore, Toronto, Minnesota, Houston, and Cleveland.
2: Oh, that's a lot.
1: That's a lot. Even Seattle at 3 games back, they have to pass Baltimore, Toronto, Minnesota, Houston, and Cleveland. The best bet, win the West. That's your easiest path to the playoffs. The Mariners now are 3 games back of the Rangers. They're 2.5 back of Houston.
2: Patrick Mahomes says he's feeling great and on track to start week 1. He says that, and their week 1 game is Broncos Chiefs at Arrowhead, September 14th, is for Monday Night Football. He says, honestly, the more we practice, the better I feel. So he's looking forward to getting back out there week 1. And PGA Tour, LeBron has taken up golf recently, really gotten into it, and they're working together with his foundation to bring a PGA Tour event to Akron in 27.
1: I guess it's the seniors that go to Akron now. I was thinking they used to, Firestone in Akron used to have a big tournament, but I think it's only the Champions Tour. So where Carlos Alcaraz and Serena Williams are going to team up and play together in the U.S. Open.
2: Oh, yeah, that'd be big, big time. And another pair of mixed doubles, big time, Novak Djokovic and Sabalenka. They have already lost in U.S. Open mixed doubles.
1: You said the PGA Tour made me think. I saw their new format for the PGA Championship. You know, we're doing the FedEx Cup. This is last year. Next year, I'm not sure if it was voted on or it's a proposal. They'll take the top 32 golfers.
2: Match play now.
1: And do match play. And it's going to be like almost like the World Cup. So your first, you'll have round play to advance to the final 16. So you'll go through what would be the groups of 4, and you'll play the other 3 golfers. Top golfer out of the group play moves on to the final 16, and then it's match play from there on, 1 through 16.
2: It's an exciting
1: different
2: change.
1: Yeah, I like the change in the format. Let's see here. Brandon Marcello just tweeted this. More information coming out of the Big Ten. If a Big Ten team plays a former NFL player, the head coach will be suspended for 50% of the games, and the school will face a fine.
2: Oof. Yeah, and coaches, Big Ten-wise, we heard from Dan Lanning, Marcus Freeman. They play a number of Big Ten games, so those coaches are on board with that. And that's why it's easy for them to make a ruling like that, put some rules out there in place for Big Ten Conference.
1: Here's a caveat. UCLA linebacker Trent Hendrick, he's a James Madison transfer. He is allowed to play this year in the Big Ten because he was only given a tryout with the Browns and was never placed on their 90-man roster, didn't ever sign anything. So he didn't sign an NFL contract. That doesn't violate the Big Ten's rules, so he's eligible for UCLA.
2: Oh, man. That makes it even more interesting, though. You just hear about certain things that make players eligible.
1: Louisville guard Seth Trimble, he's a transfer from North Carolina, is joining the Kentucky State lawsuit to regain his eligibility for a fifth year. It's going to continue until these conferences all come together or Congress finally passes something with some teeth. But I get it. I see what they're trying to do. Trying to get that fifth year, get one more contract, one more payday before it's off to working in the real world. But then I wonder about some of these guys, these good college basketball players, if they couldn't make it in the NBA, would they make more playing, potentially more in college than going over in Europe and playing? Because Europe plays...
2: Initially, they would, but over the long haul, probably not.
1: All about today. All right, we'll take a break. When we come back, we can take some more phone calls, and we can hit the Middleton Heat and Air text line. One more open segment before we get out of here. Stick around. It's Out of Bounds.

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1: This is SportsCenter.
2: In Major League Baseball yesterday, all the American League leaders were in action, and there's a new leader in the AL West. The Texas Rangers now have a half-game lead in the division after they beat the Central-leading White Sox 11-2. The leaders in the East, the Tampa Bay Rays, also won yesterday, beating the Tigers 4-1. And the Chicago Cubs took down the Diamondbacks 7-0 to keep their lead for the National League wildcard spot, while the Phillies, who sit right behind them, lost 9-2 to the Mariners. I am Moose for the Buzz Radio Network.
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0: We don't ever have. Welcome back. It is Out of Bounds. Thank you for joining us today. I was looking at the Bet Saracen app during the break. I see some value here. All right, first of all, first thing that jumped out to me. Yesterday, the Arkansas money line against Utah was at 270, plus 270. Today, it's up to plus 300. I mean, if you're optimistic and think, we've heard from several people who feel like Arkansas has a chance to win this game or will win this game. If you think Arkansas is going to win this game, you can triple your money. A $10 bet will get you 40 back. Also, Arkansas State being a 10-point dog to Memphis, does that seem like a lot? I mean, Memphis, you know, they lost their coaching staff, new coaching staff, lost a lot of key players, lost some guys to Arkansas on offense. Just surprising that Arkansas State's a 10-point dog to Memphis. They're also 300 on the money line. Like, I love the spread. It wouldn't surprise me at all if Arkansas State won that game. Like Joe said early, Arkansas, Pine Bluff, 54-point dog to Missouri. Arkansas, 41-point favorite over North Alabama. That line's only gone up. There is not a money line on that game, by the way. Over under 62.5. I got Arkansas winning by like 40, let's see, like 50, it's 8 times 7, 56, 7 times 7, 49, 2 field goals, 55-10. That's only 45 points. That's barely covering the line. That's 65 points. That's right around the over-under. Other games on Bet Saracen, Georgia, Arkansas. Georgia favored by 16.5. Arkansas plus 600 on the money line. That would be a big upset. Don't have the Bet Saracen app, now's a good time to get it. Football season right around the corner. All right, let me see if there's anything on the Middleton Heat and Air text line. Let's see. Peyton and Cersei. My birthday is August 31st. Do I get a discount? Oh, what for? A discount for what's going on the 31st? 31st is my anniversary too, though, by the way. Sounds odd that a sports guy would have be get married on right at the start of football season. But I wasn't a sports guy when we got married. I was a news anchor in Victoria, Texas, back in 2002, 24 years ago.
1: You know when you want to get married? When wife says, this is when we're getting married?
0: This is a good date. Well,
1: so
0: we did
1: that, a lot of times husbands don't have control of that.
0: We did a beach wedding down in Orange Beach. And so we chose Labor Day weekend. That year it was on the Monday. I guess it was Saturday. And so everybody had off the following Monday. And a lot of people could make it a 3-day, 4-day trip and come down to the wedding and celebrate. So that's why we did it. But at the time, I wasn't worried about missing any college football, high school football games because I was doing news. And all my buddies, they were like, can we watch the game at the reception? I'm like, yes, you can watch. What do you want in a he's wanting JW's tickets for a discount because it's his birthday. You ought to take it up with them. I don't think it was JW. It was somebody else trying to sell the tickets. 501 says, we need to stop calling college-age adults kids. I'm sorry.
1: That's true.
0: That's going to be hard for me. Because I've got a daughter in college, and I still think she's a kid. She's my kid. And I got one that's about to go to college. And so, in my eyes, they're kids. Sorry. You'll just have to get over that. I know she's matured a lot, and now she's 21, but she's still in college, and I see her as my little girl.
1: That'll always be the case.
0: But I see some of these kids in college, and they are kids. I mean, you see some of these 18-year-olds off to college for the first time. I remember the day, too, sending her off. God, it sucks. But that's just me. You can call them adults, but I'm going to call them kids because I don't think they're fully matured yet because they still make some dumb decisions.
1: Yeah, you can make that throughout life.
0: Yeah, I was still making dumb decisions in my 20s. That's for sure. I'll probably make dumb decisions still. All right. Anything else? I think we're caught up. If y'all want to join us, 661-1037, 661-1037. The big news this afternoon has been from the Big Ten, saying they're not going to allow these fifth-year guys in the NFL to come back and play in the NFL. If you've signed a contract, if you've been in camp, you've been paid, you're no longer eligible to play in the Big Ten. Big Ten's making the statement, and as a conference, going to not allow it. And if you do play one of these players, that was one of the penalties that came out, coach will miss 50% of the games, and the university will be fined. LSU, would Kiffin miss, if that was the same thing in the SEC, do you think Kiffin would leave the sideline for half the games for playing an ineligible game player? Would it be worth it for him?
1: If they're guaranteed to win a championship, yes, but there are no guarantees.
0: I mean, he did it at Ole Miss, right? And he still got paid for all their games they won in the playoffs. That was part of the LSU contract. The bonus that he was leaving at Ole Miss, LSU would pay that bonus. If he goes with the same theory, even if I'm not on the sideline, I'm still getting paid and we're winning games, so be it. Yeah. Nothing from the SEC. I guess they either hadn't announced or anything, or they're still meeting right now. But they're supposed to be meeting right now. The ADs and the presidents of all the universities are in Birmingham. Discussing this and how the SEC wants to treat this, make a stand. But I'm sure there's the Big Ten, it was a unanimous vote. I don't think the SEC is going to have a unanimous vote.
1: No, probably. No, they won't. They won't. But here's the other thing about that suspension for 50% of the games. Does that happen this year or does that happen next year? Because if somebody, and, you know, it's just – kind of it's a hypothetical, first of all, but if someone is thinking this season we're just going to put it all out there, if we win a championship, it's probably worth taking that suspension next year.
0: Yeah, I mean, if you're going to miss 50% of the games, and I mean, unless you played a player, you know, in week one or week four, whatever. You know, if you sign a guy, he may not be ready to play. You know, he's got to learn the offense or your defense. He's got to, you know, whatever. And he may not see action until game two, game three. Then does the Big Ten come in and rule right away and go, you played a guy we told you not to play. 9 games left, you're missing 4.5.
1: No, I don't think it's 9.5. I don't think they go by what's left. I think they go by whatever that full schedule is. So, even if you're into it, yeah, and they say it starts this season, then 9 games left, you're going to miss 6. If there are 6 games left, you're going to miss the rest.
0: Yeah,
1: that's if it applies to this season. So that's why the thinking is, if we're talking about not this season, but next season, we'll take that chance.
0: That's why if you're going to crack down and really have some teeth to the rule, it's now. It's this season. You played him this season, you're suspended 50% of the games this season. To just keep people from doing that. Going, all right, we're all in this year. We're going to go win a national title. We'll deal with next year. Because that coach may parlay that and be in the NFL or somewhere else.
1: May not even be there next year. Yeah. Right.
0: So, yeah, if I'm the Big Ten, I'm cracking down, and it's this season. As soon as you play that player, you're missing 6 games. And the school's getting fined.
1: Somebody may take that chance right away. We got 9 conference games to begin the season. We'll play them. You're out for 6. You come back for that final 6. And on to trying to win a championship.
0: Hog freaking wild on the Middleton Heat and Air text line says, Wes, Joe, I'm thinking about jumping all over Missouri over UAPB. Remember 77-0? Yeah, I don't know enough about UAPB this year. Really, what matters is Missouri. I don't know how good Missouri is. I know they got Austin Simmons at quarterback. I figure that Drinkwitz has done a good job. I figure Missouri's going to be solid. What did I say it was? 50?
1: It's 54.
0: 54? I mean, the key number is 56. 8 touchdowns is 56. Yeah. 77 gives you 23 points to work with.
1: How about that over-under, though, at 61? If you go with Missouri at 54, you almost have to go over.
0: Especially if you think it's another 77-0 game. That's the where it comes hard.
1: Yeah.
0: You're like, does the other team even score? Or does Missouri just win this game, 60-0?

0: Or Dolly Parton passed away earlier today. About news broke right when we were coming on the air, probably about 12:50 or so, right before we came on the air, but passed away at the age of 80. But nothing else really. Not from the SEC. Just making sure I haven't missed anything. Okay. All right, let's take a break. When we come back, we'll start to wrap this thing up. Hear from Double R. Find out what's coming up next on Drive Time Sports. Harry says on Facebook, love you guys. Love the show. Thank you, Harry.
1: Appreciate it, Harry.
0: Randall says, I completely agree with Dan Lanning. Yeah, Lanning had some great thoughts. I mean, once you go pro, you're pro. There's no coming back. I will tell you, how much time? 23 seconds. I read the lawyers that are representing the guys in Louisiana in state court that got the TRO. He says their whole point is they had no choice. They were done. They thought they were done with eligibility. They didn't think they even had a choice to come back. Now, with these TROs, it gives them that opportunity. That's their argument. More of Out of Bounds when we come back.
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0: little something there to remember Dolly Parton. 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Check the hallways for Double R. Find out what's coming up next on Drive Time Sports. See what they're going to be talking about today. See here, this is Dre. Dre says, hey, Wes, I was able to plan my wedding, and thank you for playing in my golf tournament this weekend. Dre, you're so welcome. Got a nice little message from a guy inviting me to play in a golf tournament this weekend in Maumelle. Lost his partner because of wedding planning. And that's Dre, I guess.
1: Nice.
0: We'll have fun. In your honor, Dre. I'm excited to get out there on the course, play a couple rounds. Looks like the weather's going to be a lot better than the 110s, that heat index we had.
1: It feels so much better now.
0: Oh, my gosh.
1: Over the past couple of days.
0: I mean, today's 94 or 93 feels a lot different than the 108 and that heat index we had, about 112, 115. You know, Friday, the high, wow. First night of high school football, the high Friday is 89.
1: That's great.
0: Hello? Saturday, the high is 88.
1: It's great compared to what it's been.
0: In fact, tomorrow at 95 is the hottest day on the 10-day forecast. It's 91, 89, 88, 92, 93, 94, 92. That's a nice reprieve from the heat, so, and much appreciated. Got a little chance of rain tomorrow. That'd be nice. My yard looks a little greener after the two doses of rain we got over the weekend. Hog Freaking Wild said, Wes, I forgot to add, the best part about going with Mizzou is the game is at Mizzou. Yeah, I mean, the home field advantage will give them a little something, and they bring in their second team and third team and fourth team. They feel like they're going to, they want to score, they want to play, and so you can still get some points in the second half. It doesn't all happen in the first half. Double R's in the studio. What does a Westmore game day party menu look like? I like burgers. I like grilling because I got a nice TV outside, especially when it starts to get a little cooler and you want to be outside, not be inside. I'll do burgers, hot dogs, sausages, brats.
1: It's a great time to be on the grill.
0: Yeah, anything really on the grill. I'll do some shrimp, steak. I came home from the golf course Sunday. I was there by myself and fired up the grill and had a steak. Yeah, Randy, it was. It was good.
2: Wow.
0: Yeah.
2: Glad we were invited, right, Joe?
1: Hell yeah.
2: Get the front of the line, Joe.
0: Like, well, everybody's going to be gone. I'm by myself. I'll grill up a steak.
1: Yeah, those are rare days. You can't get those back.
0: Randy, we've been talking a lot about the Big Ten's decision today not to allow any of these NFL players to play in the Big Ten. Do you think and we know the SEC's meeting right now, the ADs and the presidents. Do you feel like the SEC will do the same thing?
2: Yes, yes. Yes, I do.
0: Big Ten vote was unanimous. You got LSU, you got Arkansas. Now, I don't know if any of the three that Arkansas signed actually were in an NFL camp and signed a contract. So I don't know if that would apply. You know, we were talking about the UCLA player. He only went to like a mini camp, didn't get a contract, never signed a contract. So he's eligible according to the Big Ten. I don't know if any of the three that Arkansas signed, not that the two that had the federal junction, that they're right now they're in limbo, but the Liberty corner safety, I don't think he signed a contract. I don't think he went to a camp.
2: I don't think he did either. But I think it's BS. I think it's absolutely BS if they get to play. They're pros.
0: Yeah.
2: They made their bet. I don't care. I heard what you said about
0: the lawyers for
2: the lawyers
0: representing
2: saying,
0: these guys.
2: Oh, they had known this, they wouldn't have declared, or they wouldn't have went to the NFL. Well, okay. That's sad. So sad.
0: It's life.
2: But, you know, you made your bed.
0: It's like we had a caller, a texter. It's like if you, I can't remember who said it, but you got a speeding ticket years ago for going 70, and then they changed the speed limit, and now 70 is legal. Are you going to sue and get that back off your record?
2: Not a bad idea.
0: At the time, it was illegal.
1: Look, it's not.
2: It's not a bad idea. Although I don't have any tickets like that that I need to go back and try to get rescinded. But where's it going to stop? Where's it going to stop? Now, this is how I'm going to start drive time, or as soon as Rick gets through with his opening statement. But I'm going to joke and say, oh, Wes, here's another change. The NCAA is allowing now 200-man rosters because they got to accommodate all these fifth-year players that are wanting to come back, and they're going to allow all these pros to come back. Why not a guy that's played 3 or 4 years, he gets cut? Hey, let him go back to college one more year.
1: You know, Rick is going to fall for that. He's going to say, really?
2: Yeah, I know.
0: Here it is.
2: I know, Joe.
0: Here it is. Adam Schefter reporting former Browns tight end Daquan Wright cleared waivers today and is expected to sign with LSU Wednesday. Oh. Wright will go from the Cleveland Browns to becoming an LSU Tiger and become the first player to go from an NFL roster back to college.
1: And of course, he was going to clear waivers because if any team was thinking about picking him up, his agent was shutting that down right away. And do not pick him up.
2: And he's saying instead of making $30,000 to be on the practice squad, there's going to be
0: $300,000.
2: Is that what it is?
0: Yeah,
2: I thought it was by game. They paid them by game.
0: They're paid by week. But if you're on the practice squad the entire season, it's like $300,000.
2: I mean, regardless. I mean, it's. I mean, that's what it's all about. It's NIL dollars that's bringing them back. It's not for love of playing college football again. It's about the NIL.
0: Oh, it's about the money. Yeah,
2: about the money.
0: No doubt.
2: Pure and simple.
0: No, he will make more at LSU than he would make on a practice squad. If that wasn't the case, he would keep fighting in Cleveland and try to make the practice squad. Unless he knows and his agent knows, you're not even going to make the practice squad.
1: That's a vast improvement too for practice squad, because at one time it was about $60,000. So for it to be $300,000, that's a great improvement.
2: Yeah. What about team chemistry? Does that even count anymore? Team chemistry? What about the guy that you're knocking out of a job now?
0: That's what Dan Lanning, his whole thing was. Why would I want to take somebody? And somebody's going to lose their spot.
2: Somebody's
0: that's been
2: lose
0: here practicing spot. All spring, all summer, all fall camp, and now they're gone? What's that do to your locker room? What kind of message
2: that's
0: does that send?
2: Point. That is my point.
0: No,
2: exactly.
0: I thought Dan Lanning had some very valid points.
2: I haven't seen his comments, but that was because, in essence, the SEC, or maybe it was the Big Ten, one of them made a statement saying to the effect, the ones that's going to be affected the most now are going to be the high school kids and the ones that are on that fringe roster. They're going to be knocked out of a spot because you've only got 105.
0: Well, I mean, we can take it local. And if these guys, these safeties, get cleared and they join the Razorbacks, there are some safeties.
2: Who's going to get bumped?
0: Yeah, that are probably losing playing time.
2: That's right. Who's going to get bumped? Who's going to lose playing time? I mean, this last one they got from Liberty, I mean, this was an All-American in 2023. So he's a quality player. And it looks like he is definitely going to stick. Now, Whitson and the other player are still in limbo, as you mentioned, because they went through the federal court.
0: Yes.
2: Rather than the state. If they'd gone through the state, then this is not an issue.
0: Yet.
2: Supposedly.
0: Yeah. Yet. The NCAA said they were going after these guys next.
2: Right.
0: And try to get the injunction to the TRO. Here's what Dan Lanning had to say.
3: I think there's a lot of negatives that are involved around this. One, once you go to the NFL, to me, you're in the NFL. You don't get the opportunity to come back. Two, you know, most of us have built our rosters and you have a limited roster limit now. So if you invited somebody back to your team, that means you're kicking somebody else off your team, right, to match your roster limits. I don't think that's fair to the players that worked all summer, all spring, and put themselves in position to be ready to work for a team, you know, to have somebody come back. But ultimately, you know, it used to be once you had an agent or once you went and did the combine or once you went to all those things qualified as you are no longer an amateur, you're a professional now once you declared for the draft. So to let any of those players come back, you know, fair or unfair to them, it's unfair. unfair to the sport, and I think it's unfair to the players that are on current teams, you know, for those guys to be coming back.
0: Yeah, I think that's the point. You got to consider the sport. It's college football. What are we doing? Bringing back guys that have just in camp yesterday in the NFL and bringing him back to college campus.
2: Well, if there's any doubt, I think you need now to remove the word college. I don't know what other name, semi-pro, if you just want to say semi-pro, or if you want to say sub-professional football.
1: Minor league.
2: Minor league, whatever you want to call it. But, I mean, that will take away whatever the last barrier, if you will, about trying to define what supposedly college football is today.
0: That's one of the reasons why these presidents are involved, because they don't want to hear that talk. This is still a college institution where people are coming to get a higher education and get a degree. And let's face it, most of the kids aren't going to the NFL. It's a very select few. For most of the players on the Razorbacks 105 roster, about a 95 of them, they're never going to sniff the NFL.
2: I'd be interested to see, I don't know that they'll even get this far with it, but wouldn't you like to know what the mass public, what their thoughts is?
0: Oh, the Zone did a question. That was their question of the day. Do you agree with these players coming back? And it was like 97% to 3%. Very few people. I mean, I think we all see it. It's ludicrous. This is insane. What is going on with college football? It's broken.
2: Is this another step? And really, it's not the school's fault at this particular point. It's the courts.
0: Yes.
2: That's doing all the damage.
0: Yes. The NCAA has already ruled and made this new rule that the 5-5 starts this year. Sorry, it sucks for you, but that's life. You don't get it graduating seniors. You're not part of this. This is something that's going to start in the fall of 2026.
2: I'm now pulling for Rohan Jones to not make it now in the NFL. Arkansas needs quality tight end. They got Jaden Platt. Bring him back, baby. Bring him back.
0: We'll see what the SEC has to say about this. What's coming up?
2: All right, we got Courtney Mims, Trey Biddy, Kevin McPherson, Stephen Jones. We're going to take a look at the Great American Conference preview. And Jim Collinsberger, he is a baseball historian.
0: Uh-oh.
2: He tells stories. He's got some great ones. That's at 6:30 tonight.
0: Rick set that up?
2: No idea.
0: Oh, okay. Poor Rick. You know he'll eat that up.
2: I eat it up. I eat up all the stories. I read the stories every day on Twitter.
0: That's cool.
2: Love it.
0: 6:30.
2: 6:30.
0: All right. Well, that'll do it for us. Coming up tomorrow, we'll have Cabo, we'll have Stephen Davis, the voice of the Travelers, and much more. Hope you can join us, but stick around. Drive Time Sports is next.
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8: Pine Bluff Police. police are looking into a possible shooting this morning. Just before 9:30 last night, police say a woman's rear vehicle window was shattered by a possible gunshot while driving on Martha Mitchell Expressway. Police have not named the suspect, but say that the woman gave them enough information to give them a person of interest. There were no reported injuries. And Arkansas State Police leaders and state legislators were supposed to meet this morning over the violent arrest of 18-year-old Elisa Hackett. The trooper in question pulled her over for speeding but decided to arrest her. He says that she resisted and he threw her to the ground and punched her. She is suing over civil rights violations. State leaders are now calling for an independent investigation and a review of ASP's use of force policy. ASP director canceled the meeting because of the lawsuit. For the Buzz Radio Network, I'm Kara Case, Jessica Rockwell.
9: 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They'll help you weather the storm.
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10: Temperatures will be back in the 90s this afternoon with a mix of sun and clouds. Overall, most of today will be dry, but we do have a small chance for a spotty shower or two throughout the rest of the afternoon. We'll be mostly dry overnight tonight with a little bit of a shower chance tomorrow morning, but a better chance for scattered showers and storms Wednesday afternoon. This is meteorologist Juliana Cullen with the Arkansas Storm Team for the Buzz Radio Network.
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0: Good afternoon. Welcome to Drive Time Sports on the Buzz Radio Network. Rick Schaefer standing by in Northwest Arkansas. I'm Randy Rainwater from the Capital City. Good afternoon, Mr. Rick Schaefer.
1: Well, good afternoon, Randy Rainwater. We've been kind of playing musical chairs. Last week I missed two shows you were on. Last week you missed, or last night you missed, I was on. So it's nice to be back with you tonight.
0: Yes, that is correct. That is correct.
1: Yeah. So very good. Razorbacks are closer to the game. You know, I guess, I don't know if this will be much of a topic of conversation, but this whole idea of fifth-year eligibility.
0: Oh, my goodness. This Arkansas is getting ridiculous.
1: But Arkansas has got another one,
0: yes.
1: But he's not in the pros. Guy coming in from Liberty. We'll see. That's three. There's a court case coming up in Louisiana in the next day or two. But this whole idea of LSU having three players committed who have already been to pro camps. They've already been to NFL camps. They've been paid by NFL teams. Not salaries yet. They don't have contracts. But they've been paid by NFL teams. The Big Ten has barred such players. The SEC has come out with a strong statement against it. But Lane Kiffin still wants to bring three of them in, including two that played for him at Ole Miss last year. And one of which looks like LSU pretty well convinced him he'd be better off coming to LSU than staying with his team, which is be just like them going to Ole Miss and stealing players, I guess. So Mr. Integrity is at it again, isn't he? Anyway, we can talk about whatever you want to, but that to me is a lead story in college football. I don't get it. If they've been to camp, how can you do that? And isn't there LSU's got a basketball player that I think did the same thing. That he's a fifth year player. Of course, they're desperate for players. But I think it's the same thing. I think he either went to an NBA or D League or something. Anyway, he was with them briefly, quit, and now he's wants to go to LSU. With a fifth year that he wouldn't have if the courts hadn't allowed it.
0: Don't you know who's happy about all this right now?
1: Who's that?
0: Lawyers.
1: Oh, yeah.
0: They're having a field day.
1: Sure.
0: And
1: lots of money.
0: And this, talking about the Big Ten, with their anti-NFL rule, it will result in a coach suspension of 50% of contest and an institutional fine. Not reported how much the fine will be, but let's just say at least $1 million, I would think, or more.
1: Wow.
0: But now the coach will result in a suspension of 50%. Now, there needs to be quite a bit of clarification when you think about this, because
1: about 50% of his salary.
0: That would be another way to hammer him.
1: Yeah, missing half the season. Of course, missing half the season would be a big deal. But, the SEC could do the same thing.
0: But here,
1: because the SEC presidents have come out against this. The only guy in the SEC that's for it is Lane Kiffin.
0: Is his AD going to be for it? AD and president going to be for it, because that's who's representing.
1: Well, guess what?
0: LSU in this meeting.
1: That's right, and guess what? There are 15 other schools, and if they get outvoted 15-1, they have no choice.
0: So what happens? LSU. LSU will sue. They will go to
1: court. What the conference? And you know what the conference will do? They'll say, "Go join another conference." A school is not going to sue the SEC, the conference, over something like that. They would be total idiots to do that. Now, that doesn't mean they're not total idiots. So I don't want to give them too much credit here. But are you serious? Sue the and then what if then the courts come back and say no, they're not eligible, and they've sued the conference. I have never heard. The only time I've ever heard of schools suing the conference was when Florida State and Clemson were trying to get more money out of the ACC because they thought they were better than everybody else.
0: Okay, let me be clear. This is only, I'm only throwing that out as for fun. I say fun, but as a possibility.
1: I'm
0: not saying LSU
1: that.
0: Is definitely going to sue, if it was a 15-1 vote.
1: I can't imagine.
0: But that seems to be the result of everything, does it not? Oh, by the way, Rick, the NCAA did declare today that roster expansion can now go to 200. 200. That way they can accommodate all fifth-year players wanting to come back and all NFL players, regardless if they played 3, 4, 5, 6, or 7 years. If they've got one more year, then they're going to expand the rosters. That way it doesn't hurt the existing players on roster, those high school players. They're going to expand the rosters to 200, and hopefully that will be big enough to accommodate all this fallout.
1: That was nice fabrication, because I look at a lot of the things that you do, and I haven't seen anywhere where they said you could have 200 players. And I didn't see anywhere where they said you could have 2- and 3-year NFL veterans on your team.
0: But why not?
1: Yeah. You know, that's the thing. Lane Kiffin says, you know, gosh, these guys would be better off playing a fifth year. They could come back and tell the players how hard camp is, and so they better pay attention to the coaches.
0: This is all about, okay,
1: so they got 40-something players out of the transfer portal. Do they not have enough?
0: Now, let me go back to this, though. Because there absolutely, when you just read this, my first thought was, it's just like using a player who you know is going to be ineligible, but you're going to roll the dice and you're going to play him anyway, because the penalty occurs when? The penalty normally occurs the following year.
1: Oh, yeah, right.
0: It doesn't occur in the year it actually happens.
1: Yeah.
0: Now, if you're saying a coach will be suspended for 50% of the contest, my opinion is the moment that player steps on the field, then that coach is going to have to forfeit 50% of the remaining games on his schedule. If that means six games.
1: I thought you were just saying the coach couldn't coach. You're saying they have to forfeit the games?
0: No. Well, I'm saying the coach has to forfeit the right to coach the games.
1: Yeah, right. But he's not forfeiting the games.
0: No, he's not forfeiting the games. I would just only use the example of an ineligible player.
1: What if the offensive coordinator is now the coach and he plays him? Is he out six games? Everybody that puts him out there is out for six games.
0: I don't know. You might go through the whole roster if that's the entire coaches.
1: You'd think they'd learn if the head coach was suspended, wouldn't you? You'd think they'd say, okay, we're not going to play this guy.
0: All right, I want to play this because this is the first time I heard it a few moments ago. Dan Lanning of Oregon, this is his thoughts on it.
2: I think there's a lot of negatives that are involved around this. One, once you go to the NFL, to me, you're in the NFL. You don't get the opportunity to come back. Two, you know, most of us have built our rosters, and you have a limited roster limit now. So if you invited somebody back to your team, that means you're kicking somebody else off your team, right, to match your roster limits. I don't think that's fair to the players that worked all summer, all spring, and put themselves in position to be ready to work for a team, you know, to have somebody come back. But ultimately, you know, it used to be once you had an agent, or once you went and did the combine, or once you went to mini, I mean, all those things qualified as you are no longer an amateur, you're a professional now, once you declared for the draft. So to let any of those players come back, you know, fair or unfair to them, it's unfair to the sport. And I think it's unfair to the players that are on current teams, you know, for those guys to be coming back.
1: Absolutely.
0: I agree with Dan Lane 100%.
1: Yeah, there's some rational thinking, something you don't get much of these days in athletics. You just don't. Yeah, you know, I just have to tell you, this is hard for fans. It's really hard for fans. There are so many things right now that are hard for fans. You're being asked to adapt to watching your football team pay multi-million dollars to players, many of whom are making more money than you are. And then you're asked to make higher donations so that they can pay those players more than you're making. For many people, you're asking them to say, hey, would you rather come to the football game or take your kids on a vacation? Well, make the football game higher priority. I'm talking about all of college athletics. The NFL is playing 9 international games this year. 9. Are fans supposed to go to those games? Are fans of the home team supposed to go to those games? Are Ram and 49er games fans going to flock to Australia to see their team's season opener? Major League Baseball is telling fans that, you know, only 2 or 3 teams can win if we don't get a salary cap. So we may lock out the players and keep you from seeing the game. When in fact, if you look at the best teams in Major League Baseball right now, the Dodgers are good, but they're no better than the Tampa Bay Rays or the Milwaukee Brewers, who are in the lower end of the salary scale. So when you talk about fans who just want to go to the games and just want to enjoy themselves, nobody cares about them. Will there come a time when fans don't care about the teams anymore? I don't know. I've always wondered if that time will come. Baseball has got a grip on me. Would it ever come to the point? I remember the work stoppages in the past. The last one was 1995. They almost had one 4 years ago. And you think, man, I'm not going to go back. And then they start playing, and sure enough, you love it. Will there ever come a time when fans revolt and just say, we're not going anymore? I don't know.
0: I have no answer for that. I'm not sure the fans at this stage have an answer to that. But anytime that you go into a stoppage, now you're creating a whole different dynamic. It's one thing for all this to be talked about, and it's kind of swirling around a given sport. But when you start stoppage, you don't play games.
1: Yeah.
0: That's a different story now, because you're affecting livelihoods, and you're also you're changing now that baseball fan's interest level because it's not being played right now.
1: Yeah.
0: All this is kind of what I would normally say is off-season talk, but now it's in-season talk.
1: Oh, it's been all in-season all year.
0: All year long.
1: And so one thing the owners do want is a 5-year agreement instead of 4. I don't know if the Players Association will go for that. It's almost like we want what's best for us. You want what's best for you. We don't care about the people that watch us play. It makes no sense. You know, you can talk about salary cap, okay, but on the other end, I've shared this before, the minimum salary in Major League Baseball right now, I think, is $725,000. That is in the upper 1% of all wage earners in the United States. Upper 1%. It's not enough. It's not enough. And when your career is over, you can do other things. You know, it's not like, hey, if I don't make millions of dollars over the next 5 to 10 years, gosh, what am I going to do? Do something else. So, and it's the same thing in all the other sports. And, the NFL, we've talked about this before. The first regular season game, at least, is on NBC, but the next one is on Netflix. And then every Thursday night, Amazon Prime. Not everybody has those, but everybody has ABC, CBS, and NBC, and Fox. And everybody has ESPN just about. So can we not just leave the games on those networks? No. So that's what I mean. Fans are getting left behind, and you just wonder if there will ever be I can be upset and say I'm never going to go to any games again. And maybe I will or maybe I won't, but it's going to take more than 1 or 2 people. It's going to take mass numbers to say we're not coming anymore. And I don't know if we'll ever do that because sports has such an emotional grip on us.
0: Mm-hmm.
1: And you love going to the games. I just went to Baltimore. I loved being there. Do I love home? Yes. Do I love spending time with my wife here? Yes. But do I love going to Baltimore to see games? Yes, they haven't won the World Series since 1983. But I still love going to see them play. And just like you went to Green Bay last year and you had that experience, and what's your first thought? I got to come back because it's such a great experience. How about fans that come to the Razorback games? They're not any good. I'm not going this year. Until you go, and then you have such a great time, you think, yeah, I'm going to go. I'm going to keep going. Because you're with your friends. You're cheering for your team.
0: So well, as long stuff, as it's not a Notre Dame experience.
1: Right. Well, even there, the pregame, you enjoyed the pregame.
0: Yeah, boy, that was great.
1: You enjoyed the tailgating.
0: I should have left at the end of the first quarter.
1: Okay, well, never mind the romanticism of sport. There's Randy Rainwater with realism. Yeah, it was great until your team gets crushed.
0: I didn't realize it was going to be that long of a day, that particular day against Notre Dame, because I'd waited, just like other fans, oh my gosh, here's our one chance to watch probably Notre Dame in our lifetime in Reynolds Razorback Stadium. And boy, what a debacle. All right, this from our Middleton Eden area.
1: Really sorry for you, Randy.
0: Thank you. Big Ten, this from the 870. Big Ten not letting players who sign with or went to an NFL play. Why doesn't the SEC do that?
1: I don't
0: know. My understanding, they're meeting in Birmingham right now on this particular issue.
1: Yeah, they are. Today and tomorrow. Yep. Yeah, they've got meetings. They had those meetings scheduled, so that wasn't going to be a topic, but it is now.
0: Absolutely. Yeah. Absolutely. Yeah. All right, let's see. This from my Middleton Heaton Air. Hey, Randy, that player that's going to LSU, he played at Ole Miss last year.
1: Yeah, two of
0: Why
1: them.
0: Why wouldn't he go back to Ole Miss? He didn't get a transfer portal.
1: That's true. Yeah, no, there's two of them that played at Ole Miss.
0: Yeah.
1: Defensive lineman and is it a linebacker or secondary guy? It's, you know, and they're two really good players. Really good players. Obviously, if they wouldn't be in an NFL camp if they weren't good players. But leave it to Lane Kiffin to say what a great advantage that would be for the rest of his team if these guys could come and share with them what it's like to be in an NFL camp. Only Lane Kiffin could figure out how, you know, this is a good deal.
0: All right, this from our Middleton Heaton Air from Robert. He says Arkansas took two defensive backs that went to an NFL tryout at camp. If the SEC makes the ruling, Arkansas will not get those two. Rick, the NFL plays in other countries for the people who live there in those countries and to grow its brand. They don't play overseas for the fan base to travel to that game.
1: That's
0: get over your little man syndrome.
1: No, I'm not going to get over my man. It's not a little man syndrome. It is the National Football League. I am a USA citizen. I'm not a citizen of Australia. And if my team's not the Rams or the 49ers, but if that's my team, I don't want them playing in Australia. I want them playing in San Francisco or Los Angeles. It is the National Football League. There's no team in London. There's no team in Mexico. There's no team in Paris. There's no team in Germany. So why are they playing games there? Yes, is it to build brand? Great, fine. They can build a brand without playing over there. And are they not making enough money? They need to make more, don't they? It's just absurd. It's the National Football League. National means one nation, does it not? It's not the international. International means more than one. And Roger Goodell says it's his goal to have a team in another country.
0: That is right.
1: And then it becomes the International Football League.
0: If that
1: happens, then that happens.
0: Let's talk with Savage. Savage, good afternoon. Welcome to Drive Time Sports.
3: What's going on, fellas?
0: What's up, buddy? How are you?
3: Oh, doing good. Now, Rick, I just wrote all that down because I didn't know none of that, so I appreciate you.
1: Okay. You didn't know any of that? Okay.
3: Now, I know some of it.
1: Uh-huh.
3: Yeah. But anyway, Rick, you talk about baseball. So you, me, people that watch sports religiously, if you stop playing baseball, we're going to wait around. We're going to watch it again. But you're a common fan that just only watches just for playoffs and just kind of every now and then watch baseball. You'll lose more and more of these people. And right now, the attendance is up, viewership up. Everybody's actually watching baseball right now.
1: Yeah.
3: So
1: it
3: doesn't make sense to mess with that.
1: Well, here's what they did 3 years ago. They changed the rules to get younger people more interested. Makes the game faster. They have the, the 10th inning rule. They have the pitch clock. The games do move quicker. I just saw three games. The longest game was 2 hours and 48 minutes. There was one game, the last game I saw lasted 2 hours and 25 minutes. The clock has never been an issue with me going to a baseball game. But for kids that are on their cell phone all the time, that's a good snappy game. And so, they've done a lot of things to get fans back. And then what are they going to do? Turn them off? because those are the fans you're talking about, Savage. It's the ones they brought in the last three right. years that aren't hooked on it yet, but they're enjoying it. But if it doesn't exist, then they'll go do something else.
3: Which I've got a problem with all this. I watch a sport to watch the sport. It doesn't matter to me how long it is. I'm not watching a four-hour movie. I'm watching a sporting event of a team that I like.
1: Yeah.
3: So if it goes 3 hours, I'm fine with that. But yeah. What's the blueprint with the NFL and the salary cap? What's the difference between them and the Major League Baseball? How are they two different separate entities and they run it so different? So where one's got to strike and stop everything. What's the difference? Because I know you want to ask Jerry Jones that. How he can run it. I said that this morning.
1: The NFL and the NBA both have salary caps, but they increase every year. And so you've got guys
3: that are making enormous
1: amounts of money. There are NBA players making lots more money than the highest guys in baseball. And they have salary caps, but they also have smaller rosters, the NBA does. The NFL, I don't know how they do it.
0: All right, Drive Time Sports will continue in just a moment.
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0: Drive Time Sports on the Buzz Radio Network. Rick Schaefer, I'm Randy Rainwater, now joined by my man Neil Atkinson of Bet Saracen. Still plenty of exhibition games to be played. Is there not, Neil? But this is, I believe, correct me if I'm wrong, the final week, though, of exhibition play.
10: Yeah, they only play three exhibition games unless you're in the Hall of Fame game. So, yeah, the fewer exhibition games in the NFL, the happier I am, because that means we can get in and play in the real ones that much faster, you would hope. But anyway, no exhibition Thursday night. FCS is going to get in there with and we'll have the lineup for UCA and Tennessee Martin probably in the morning. The data providers being a little slow at getting that one out. I've been opting in them all day. May have lied. There's a few of them. You know, we've got the tab up, but the data feed providers should release those tomorrow. But in the meantime, we've got the games up for Saturday, 10 games slate on Saturday. And, of course, Major League Baseball, WNBA, PGA Tour Championship starts in 2 days also. So got a pretty busy weekend coming up. And then you add with Major League Soccer in play, the English Premier League starting off across the pond. Just about a little something for everybody right now.
0: And coming down the stretch for Major League Baseball, like 30 games, something like that, left on the actual 162 schedule, something like that?
10: Absolutely. And these wild card races, I mean, you know, they're, you know, kind of bunched up at the top a little bit, but, you know, these wild card spots are getting very, very competitive right now. So it's going to be exciting. And I just was looking, the Brewers have won more games, but they have almost the fewer home runs than everybody. And the reason is they are getting more people on base than just about any other team. So they don't need the home run support. So imagine if their bats get hot and they get the people on base and the home runs start hitting, they're going to be something else to deal with. So, can't wait to see on how Major League Baseball all plays out. And it's going to be some great TV and some great games to watch coming up over the next month.
0: And when should we expect North Alabama, anything concerning North Alabama and Arkansas?
10: Well, we have the lines up already right now. And of course, we'll put out the double R props next week, after we get through, the opening weekend, no zeros around, but anyway, we'll get that up, but we've already got the football lines up. For the Razorbacks against North Alabama. And you're going to have your work cut out for you on those double R props on that one. But the line is Arkansas still favored by 41.5. And the over and under has gone up just a little bit to 62.5. So it's 13 days away or 14 days away? One of the two. But not close enough for me.
0: 11 days, I believe, until kickoff.
10: Oh, 11. Boy, I guess I slept this day or two.
0: It's okay.
10: But yeah.
0: All right. Where do we find this good stuff, Neil?
10: BetSaracen.com on the web or from your phone. You go to the app store, go to type in BetSaracen. Once you download that app, fill that registration out. 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And don't forget to do your Major League Baseball Pick'em leaderboard at the free contest there. And you can still get in on that. Good luck, everybody, and we'll talk to you tomorrow.
0: All right, that is Neil Atkinson by way of BetSaracen.

0: Yes, that music is for Courtney Mims, Fox 16 sports director. Good afternoon, Courtney.
1: Good afternoon, guys. Am I the only one who gets really cool music like that? Or do you play the best music for all of your guests?
2: We play good music for our guests, but you're the only one that gets music like that, yes.
0: Yeah, that's special.
2: Yeah. Yeah. Kevin McPherson gets Eastbound and Down. Yeah.
1: Ooh.
2: Yeah, which is a great song.
1: I like that one.
2: Yeah. Even though Smokey and the Bandit was that movie made before you were born? It probably was, yeah. That's what I'm guessing.
1: Smokey and the Bandit?
2: Yeah.
1: Yeah, this probably came out way before I was born. I don't know the exact year, but funny enough, I have seen that movie.
2: Okay, Randy, there we go. It was born way before she was born. We both remember it well, but that's okay. You've missed so many things in life that we've gotten to experience. So there you go.
1: Well, I didn't know if you guys were going to change my music to like Dolly Parton or something today because I've been having her on in the office
0: I love 9 to 5.
2: You know, we could have brought that up even at the outset. Dolly Parton was somebody that just, she crossed over every line, whether it was country, rock, into the movies. Just a genuinely wonderful human being that, again, she crossed all barriers. I don't know anybody that could say a bad thing about her. And you've known she's been in bad health for a while, but still you're shocked when it comes to the point where she dies. In fact, shortly before now, she was saying she's about to turn 80, but she thinks the best is yet to come. Now, of course, she knows Jesus, so the best is yet to come for her. But nonetheless, I was stunned when I heard that.
0: I was shocked
2: today.
0: Myself, yes.
2: Yeah. So what have you been playing?
1: Yeah,
2: what music have you been playing?
1: Well, I love Jolene. That's my favorite Dolly Parton song. So I play Jolene a lot. But I love 9 to 5. I was in the 9 to 5 musical when I was younger. So
2: really?
1: That was really fun for me. I didn't play Dolly's role. That would have been an honor. But I was in that musical when I was younger. So I went, wow, this Dolly Parton woman, she's awesome. It went to Dollywood at a young age. And something you didn't mention there, Rick, I think she also has a good relationship with the Waltons. And she was a part of Walmart, you know, they had all of her products in there on their shelves and everything, the Dolly Parton cake mixes and stuff. But she also came, I believe she came to Arkansas and she was at there's a big shrine to her in the Walmart Museum because she wore the Walmart greeters outfit and it was all Dolly Parton-ified with rhinestones and glitter. And it was really beautiful. So if you haven't been by the Walmart Museum in Northwest Arkansas, and you can go and look at the Dolly Parton kind of area of the museum that they have because she had a good relationship with the Waltons. And
2: I didn't know that.
1: They helped her with some of her mission.
2: I've been into the museum, but I have failed to notice that or remember that.

0: Yeah, that sounds like a really cool thing, and I love everything she did. I mean, everything you talk about, her reading initiative, bringing books. I mean, that was huge and brought books to young people all across the country. So I think she did a huge start. And wasn't she a Dallas Cowboys fan? I mean, Jerry Jones could probably tell us, but I feel like I've seen her in Dallas Cowboys with the Dallas Cowboys cheerleaders a few times.
1: I don't know that. Don't know. Well,
0: it's a good question. Maybe we'll ask Jerry when he comes here for the Little Rock Touchdown Club.
1: So her last 30 years of life, she didn't see the Cowboys win.
2: Well, speaking of the Little Rock Touchdown Club, what did you think of Ryan Silverfield on Monday?
0: I thought he did a great job. I think it goes to show how excited people are here, not just in Northwest Arkansas, but here in Central Arkansas about the new football season and new leadership with a sold out crowd. And I know, Randy, I believe you were there for it. I had to watch online yesterday as I was doing some other things around the station. But I thought he did well. I mean, meeting with all those people afterwards, taking photos and talking to everybody, even going out in the crowd. We caught an interaction where I guess somebody wasn't able to come up on stage with him, and he's taking photos in the crowds with people. And he said everything he needed to say. He got up there, he talked about the financials of the program and that they need more money. And he knows Central Arkansas. What, this is his ninth trip to Little Rock? Is that right, Randy?
2: That is correct. That is correct. Ninth trip.
0: In 10 months. And so he knows what this area means to Razorback athletics and to Razorback football. And he knows that. And I think Baz even talked about the financials and what it means to have the support. And he said all the right things there. He also talked about, Randy, I didn't know if you were going to bring this up or not, but he talked about the 5 for 5 guys and how he felt about that. And, NFL guys and their agents calling programs and seeing if that these guys can play another year of college football and play at a different program. Well, they're obviously trying to take advantage of some of these 5 for 5 guys. Will they play? Won't they play? We can go into all of that if you want to. I think he said all the right things to get the fan base excited for this upcoming season.
2: Well, the one statement that he made that I thought hopefully summarizes what an Arkansas fan can expect this season. Maybe not victories, but he did say he wanted his team to be tough, disciplined, eliminate pre and post penalties, to be mentally tough, and to finish in the fourth quarter. I do believe, Courtney, I think we can all somewhat, maybe not totally agree, but if his team hits on those particular points, tough, disciplined, eliminate pre and post penalties, mentally tough, and finish in the fourth quarter, to me that gives Arkansas a chance. That means they got a fighting chance now to win games.
0: Randy, I think if they do all of those things, we're talking about a team that's eligible for a bowl game. I think we're talking about a team that's going to make a bowl game. If they do all of those things, that is 100% something that this team can achieve. The question is, right now, it's still, until next week, it's still the talking season, right? We're still just talking about this team. And now that we can't see practice anymore, we're just going off of what we saw. We're going off of what we've been told about those two scrimmages and what we're hearing from Silverfield himself. And I hope that it's not just talk. I hope that there's going to be something to be backed up, those statements, with this football season.
2: Well, the other thing that he said that I'm sure caught everyone else there in attendance, caught their attention. He said, you're going to see a different program than in the past. That speaks volumes into itself. See a different program than in the past. Because what we've seen in some cases lately has not been very pretty to watch. So hopefully those things can be ingrained into this DNA of this team. Someone, I don't know if it was asked, in this certain way.

0: But and maybe this is when he was talking about the tough and the discipline and so forth and so on. That was the identity of the team. When we come back, Courtney, I want you to identify, in your opinion, what you see as the identity of this team to this point. We got to step away for a moment. Rick Schaefer, I'm Randy Rainwater. That's Courtney Mims, Fox 16 Sports Director. Drive Time Sports will continue.
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2: Hey, this is Mitch at Red River Ram Dodge Chrysler Jeep, and I just want to say thank you to the great people in the state of Arkansas for making us the nation's number one Ram Dodge Chrysler Jeep dealer. 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
3: 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The most anticipated movie of 2026 is The Odyssey, a sprawling $250 million epic from Christopher Nolan. 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
0: 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Rick Schaefer, I'm Randy Rainwater. Yes, that's Courtney Mims, Fox 16 sports director. All right, Courtney, I asked you right before the break, and really it may not be a fair question yet to know the actual identity of this team, but do you have kind of a feel for what you think the identity of this team may look like?
9: I think you can say you have somewhat of an identity right now. Based on what we've seen, the limited stuff we've got to see in practice, I think one of their identities is tough. They're definitely a tough football team, and especially mental toughness as well. Something Ryan Silverfield touched on yesterday at the Touchdown Club, but you can see that with this group where he starts off talking about the boxcar analogy with, I think the guy was named Nick, and he passed away in the boxcar, and he thought it was a frozen boxcar, but it wasn't. It was just his mental state that if he believed he was in a refrigerated boxcar and stuck in there and obviously passed away. And I thought, what is he talking about here? Mm-hmm. But it was all to talk about the mental toughness of this team. And we've seen that. They have practiced in the hottest weather that I personally have experienced in my life. And I lived in Florida, y'all. And it was hot some of those days out in the practice field. They practiced at 3 o'clock, the hottest part of the day. And I think some of the players probably thought Ryan Silverfield was insane, but all of that was building them. And it wasn't just in fall camp and training camp that they did that. They've been working over the summer. They've been putting them through a lot of tough practices. I had Braylon Russell in our studio, and I asked him, and this was about a month ago now, before training camp had begun. And I said, what is a typical Ryan Silverfield practice like? And he just went, oof. And I said, that's it? And he went, oof. And that's all he should say. And I said, I think I get it. I get it. They're tough. And he echoed that statement that it was tougher than anything he's been through. And so that is one of the identities of this team. I think they are going to be a tough football team when it comes to hopefully physicality too and mental toughness. The second thing, and this is obvious, OTB, right? Mm-hmm. OTB, mm-hmm. Guys, on the ball. Mm-hmm. That is something that they have preached. If they are not good, if they're turnover prone this year, I am going to be shocked. I will be shocked because of how much they work on it in practice, how much it is a part of what they preach, their culture, their identity, OTB. So I think those two things, from what we've seen, what we know about this team so far, I think you can confidently say those are going to be two of their identities. If they're not, I don't know what to say then. They clearly, we've messed up and we didn't get to see enough in training camp. But those, I think I would say those two things.
0: I think you're right on target on most of those insights. Let's talk with Steve. Steve, good afternoon. Welcome to Drive Time Sports. You got a question for Courtney.
10: First of all, Courtney, the one song that Dolly sang, you need to listen to A Coat of Many Colors.
9: Okay, I'm going to put that on my playlist right after we get off the radio. It'll be what I play in my office.
10: Because it's a true story about how her Coat of Many Colors was made. But anyway, the one thing that I liked about what Coach Silverfield said was the fact he's going to have former Razorback players come back and walk with the team and everything and spend the night with them that Friday night before game. And so I think that's going to be instrumental too. But the key is the discipline. That's going to be the whole key, because everything will take care of itself if this team has discipline and don't commit stupid penalties like they did last year. And that's all I got, guys.
0: Thank you, Steve.
11: Yep. Don't turn it over. Don't jump off sides. Don't be a legal procedure. That'll go a long way.
0: And silly post.
9: They can win six games.
0: Penalties.
9: If they do that, they can get to a bowl game. I really do believe that.
11: Last year, Arkansas was minus 11 in turnovers. If they'd have been plus 11 in turnovers, they'd have won eight games, maybe nine. So that's the difference.
9: But they haven't been. They haven't been. But they haven't been plus on the turnover margin since what? 2021.
11: 2021.
9: It's been while, guys.
11: Yeah, but Silverfield's teams are always on the plus side. So let's hope that happens.
9: I hope so. I do like what Steve just mentioned about former players coming back. That is something I have heard just talking to DJ Williams. He used to work with us here at KARK and Fox 16. And he said that's a big thing when it comes to learning the history, making, you know, the alumni feel a part of it once again. I mean, even having Houston Nutt at practice, I thought was a great thing for this team. Maybe hearing from him and hearing from some people of the program's past and hopefully understand what it means to be playing for Arkansas.
0: I thought another good move, even though we really hadn't talked about this, but that kind of ties in with the role of Bray Cook, former player, former high school coach. But Bray, his job is to get the alumni to be welcome back to the program. And that falls in line with that Friday night possibility. It sounds more like it's going to happen. But I'm assuming that's just strictly for the home games, but that's understandable because you're not going to take them on the road, I don't think. But when they go through the Friday night walkthrough, those players, former players, will be part of that as well. Some will even speak with the team. I'm not sure all of them will speak with the team, but I think it's a great step forward in reuniting. I've heard that so much over the years about the alumni, former players, not in some cases, not even welcome to come watch practice, much less get involved, whether it be speaking or otherwise. And you're right, getting Coach Nutt involved, getting, I don't know if they'll try to get Coach Hatfield involved. I know he's dealing with some medical issues right now. But this from our Milton Heat and Air from Adam. He says, Courtney, do you still help the Pig Trail Nation?
9: Yes, I still help with the Pig Trail Nation team. I was helping them out with some stuff just the other day with their preseason special. So we still work very closely since nobody knows this, but we're owned by the same company. I don't know how many people know that out there, but we're all owned by Nexstar. It's called Nexstar Nation. So we work all together. So they work closely with me. I work closely with them. And I've been involved in some of their shows. You might have seen on the Pig Trail show on Sunday nights, I make an appearance with different sit-down interviews that I do. My Braylon Russell interview, my Quincy Rhodes Jr. interview, I believe they aired some of my Ryan Silverfield interview as well. So there's things that I do with them. And we'll work closely together during football season too. So.
0: All right, this real quick from Lee by way of our Middleton Heat and Air. Courtney, I love the positivity from you and everyone. I understand you got to have that, give the people what they want to hear. But we got to see it. Is this all smoke? We've heard this every year from the previous coaches. Last year, everyone said 6-7 wins. There's a lot of folks like Lee. You got to prove it to me. Show me. All right, Courtney, we look forward to talking with you next week. That is Courtney Mims.
9: See you guys then.
0: Fox 16. We will step away for a moment. Coming up next, Dre Biddy, HawkSports.com.
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19: But police are looking into a possible shooting this morning. Just before 9:30 last night, police say a woman's rear vehicle window was shattered by a possible gunshot while driving on Martha Mitchell Expressway. Police have not named the suspect, but say that the woman gave them enough information to give them a person of interest. There were no reported injuries. And Arkansas State Police leaders and state legislators were supposed to meet this morning over the violent arrest of 18-year-old Elisa Hackett. The trooper in question pulled her over for speeding but decided to arrest her. He says that she resisted and he threw her to the ground and punched her. She is suing over civil rights violations. State leaders are now calling for an independent investigation and a review of ASP's use of force policy. ASP director canceled the meeting because of the lawsuit. For the Buzz Radio Network, I'm Kara Case, Jessica Rockwell.
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22: Temperatures will be back in the 90s this afternoon with a mix of sun and clouds. Overall, most of today will be dry, but we do have a small chance for a spotty shower or two throughout the rest of the afternoon. We'll be mostly dry overnight tonight with a little bit of a shower chance tomorrow morning, but a better chance for scattered showers and storms Wednesday afternoon. This is meteorologist Juliana Cullen with the Arkansas Storm Team for the Buzz Radio Network.
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0: Live from the Eat My Catfish studios, it's time for Arkansas's number one caller-driven sports show. It's Drive Time Sports on the Buzz Radio Network with your hosts, Randy Rainwater and Rick Schaefer. 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
1: 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Rick Schaefer standing by in Northwest Arkansas. I'm Randy Rainwater from the Capital City.
0: And now, Trey Biddy is brought to you by Chris Crane Hyundai, Arkansas's number one Hyundai dealer. 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Now, here's Trey Biddy.
1: Good afternoon, Trey.
2: Hey, guys.
1: You fulfilled your promise.
2: Just for you.
1: Well, I didn't see my name in here anywhere saying that you fulfilled this just for me. But nevertheless, I printed off 12 sheets of paper. And it was concerning the final Arkansas football projected 2026 depth chart.
2: Yeah. You know, Rick and I did this whole thing yesterday, Randy, when you weren't here.
1: You did.
2: So if we go through the depth chart again.
3: Yeah. We didn't get to the linebackers. We get to the secondary. If you want to do
2: those, right.
3: you can. Yeah.
2: That might. I didn't know if you wanted to go complete repeat show, but we did do the whole thing yesterday.
1: No, I don't.
2: Except for those.
1: No, I don't want to do that. But I was just so happy that you fulfilled your promise.
2: Man of my word.
1: Man of your word. That is so correct. I guess you kind of felt like everyone else did. As the curtain kind of come down, now the next glimpse we'll get of Arkansas football, besides the daily interviews with either players or coaches, and that is the opening game against North Alabama. The curtain is down, is it not, Trey?
2: Curtain is down. Yeah, that's it. That was Sunday's practice was the last one. It was pretty much a walkthrough. Sunday's practice, it was shortened. Today they practiced, but I don't know what happened. They went long or got started late. I'm not sure, which is weird because literally I was making this comparison recently because, you know, Bobby Petrino was always so structured in everything he did. And, you know, he would release a spring football schedule in February and it wouldn't change at all. And every other coach I'd ever been associated with, it always changes. Well, Silverfield was like that. He released his schedule. Nothing changed. You know, very rigid about that kind of stuff. But today I was up at the football. I think I left home at 10 o'clock and the press conference was at 10:30. The press conference did not start until after 12 today, so I'm not sure what all happened. Yeah, I was up there for over 2 hours waiting on Steven Soles and Carter Stoutmeyer. That was the only two guys that we spoke to today.
3: Were they worth it?
2: They were fantastic, okay. In fact. I was going to get to that. They were both highly entertaining, especially Steven Soles. You know, they were... We can talk about some of the stuff that they said, but I don't know if it was worth the wait, but it was a good press conference. But yeah, everything else, you know, that Silverfield has done to this point has been pretty spot on from a time management standpoint. In fact, one of the things Soles said when I asked him about what's different about, and I wasn't asking them to bag on their former programs, I just wanted to know what's different about Arkansas than what you saw at your former program. And, you know, he started off saying how much he loved Mike Stoops and stuff. But basically he was saying he thinks that when he looks down at his career, because he's basically said, I hate Coach Silverfield. And he said, yeah, that's kind of how he said it. And he said when he looks back on his career, he knows that he will also look back and appreciate everything that Silverfield made them do, like all the nuanced stuff, all the attention to detail. And he just talked just like, you know, if you tell him you're going to do something, he's not just going to be expecting you to do it, but he's going to be waiting there for you to do it, like anticipating you to do it. And so it seems like he preaches a high level of accountability and attention to details. I think we saw some of that stuff very early on, just, you know, with his talk about the lighting. You know, as small a detail as that sounds, you know, it's a detail, and details matter. So I thought that was pretty interesting from him. Hearing from Carter Stoutmire, he was just talking about the differences, just the emphasis on the Razorbacks in this state, you know, coming from Colorado, where you've got, you know, the Broncos, the Nuggets, and, you know, all this other stuff. And he just talked about, you know, how much, which is interesting too, because my neighbor, their daughter went to Colorado when Deion Sanders was a freshman, or she was a freshman, was a first year coach at Colorado. And she says, like, it almost like ruined her freshman experience because of the amount of cameras and the attention on the football program.
3: Wow.
2: Just like, yeah. But anyway, he says that, you know, he says the focus in Arkansas, just, you know, going around places, and both of them kind of echoed that. You know, like he said one day, you know, he was at AQ, and he was like, got, you know, chatting with another couple, an older couple there, and they were like, you know, paid for his meal, you know, when he went to pay, and, you know, people stop and, you know, chat him up at Walmart or something like that. And he just said that was cool. He didn't really experience that at Colorado.
1: Hmm. All right, this is from our Milton Heat and Air. Please ask Trey, what does he think made KJ the starter over AJ?
2: Yeah, a little bit of everything. I think, you know, he throws a cleaner ball, more consistent ball that's on target. But, you know, by that I mean more often in, you know, like right at the receiver's chin, you know. And AJ can tend to flutter them. You know, now if you're just talking dropping back and throwing more vertically and stuff, they're not that different, I don't think. KJ also brings legs to the table. AJ's not as near as mobile as KJ is. Not that either as mobile as Talon was, but he brings that to the table. He's, you know, got another year, you know. And I think a lot has been made, like, of AJ having a better knowledge of the offense coming from Memphis. But KJ has been in the Bobby Petrino offense these last 2 years, and, you know, that's a pretty complex system. So if you can learn that, I think you could probably learn this one, which is, you know, it can still be effective. It's just not as complex. And so, yeah, I think a little bit of everything. Plus leadership, he's more vocal and feels like he kind of took a little bit more ownership.
1: This from our Middleton Heat and Air, and this is concerning Braylon Greene, the most recent addition at the safety spot. Mm-hmm. Says, Ashtray, how much did it cost to land the Liberty safety?
2: Probably not too terribly much, but yeah, I think it's interesting, you know, that we've seen three additions. It's not like the numbers were low at safety, guys.
1: Mm-hmm.
2: I mean, the number, from a number standpoint, they have an appropriate number of safeties going into this season. And since this preseason started, they've added Caleb Wooden, Sean Miller, and now this guy from Liberty, all at safety. So, you know, I think that kind of goes back to what we were saying. Like, I think that there's a little bit of concern there at that spot.
1: What about Wooden and Miller, though? Are they not in somewhat limbo again on whether or not they're eligible or not?
2: Definitely. Yep, they're in limbo.
1: Are they – well, do you know if they're still practicing?
2: I don't recall – I don't remember seeing it, but usually, like, when it's eligibility stuff like that, you know, you can practice, but the question becomes, you know, can you play? Like for Davion Weatherspoon, for example, you know, he's waiting on eligibility. He was still able to practice, and then when it was denied, he was obviously no longer with the team. And, you know, Mika Murinen, you know, Morinen, got to say that right, Morinen. He was, you know, he's practicing, but he's not eligible. I don't know if that's been resolved yet or not.
3: No, hadn't been, but they all think it will be, and everybody's positive about it.
1: And so, hopefully he's not headed back home either.
3: Yeah, no.
1: This one also from our Middleton Heat and Air, Trey. Ask Trey if he loves how Silverfield is already downplaying the season by saying the expectations on wins and losses in ... being the best version of themselves.
2: Well, I mean, I thought he was pretty positive, actually, on what their expectations are for this season when he spoke at the Touchdown Club on Monday. Did you guys not?
1: I did, yes.
2: Yeah, I thought he was positive. I mean, we're going to pick apart everything this guy says, you know. Until they start winning, you know, if they start winning. We're going to pick apart everything he says. So, and find stuff that he didn't say to insert. I mean, mm-hmm. We see plenty of that stuff, too. I did my YouTube show yesterday, and, in that show, I picked Arkansas to go 4-8. I just think, you know, with the unknowns and stuff and, you know, a couple of concerns that I have, I think that's a fair projection for them. And at the same time, I'm very hopeful that they can be better than that. I think they can be. I think it's possible, absolutely possible, that they're better than that. But that's just my prediction. But, it, you know, in the comments, I saw one guy's like, man, this guy's really pumping sunshine today. And, you know, it wasn't sarcasm. And, you know, there were a couple of others, you know, because sometimes when I'm talking about stuff and I say, I think they'll be good here or they'll be good there, you know, you guys know by now, sometimes I really just mean they'll be okay there. They'll be average. You know, they'll be average by SEC standards or something, you know, when I say that.
3: I have to watch myself. Yeah, you like
2: that. Well, I have to say that, because if I don't, then people mistake what I say sometimes.
3: They think it's going to be great instead of just average. Yeah.
2: Yeah. I mean, I've got to make the segment entertaining, at least.
3: That's right. How about that? Just an average team.
1: Mm-hmm. All right, Trey, this from our Middleton Heat and Air from the 602, which is in Arizona. Question for Trey. I watched the press conference where you congratulated KJ on winning the starting position. What were your impressions of him? My observation of him was he didn't really exude a leadership vibe. Body language and tone didn't really impress.
2: Yeah, we're gonna pick apart everything about KJ. if he accidentally winks or something, we're gonna say, oh, who is he winking at? You know, so I think KJ has displayed a good level of leadership. I think it started with day one of fall camp, it continued on from the spring. You know, I think he's been very vocal. I think the players have followed him. I mean, I'm not sure what else, you know, he could do exactly, but I don't know. Sometimes you're coming off the practice field, maybe you're not full of energy. Maybe that's what it was. But, I mean, he earned the job. I mean, I did think AJ played better towards the end. And, you know, KJ had a couple of interceptions in 2 minute that, you know, I didn't love seeing the second to last and third to last practices when they're doing 2 minute down in the red zone. They were down. I think one of those throws was like 30 yards over the middle. But regardless, I felt like pretty early in spring football that he was going to be the starting quarterback, and that never changed. My opinion on that never changed.
1: All right, Trey, this from our Middleton Heat and Air. Is it true? I saw DeBinion would like to return for his fifth year at running back.
2: That.
1: Only thing in that, I guess it was the Twitter post where he said natural state. I don't know that he specifically said, boy, I really want to come back to Arkansas, but there is, now it looks like that as a possibility.
2: Yeah, we'll see. I mean, thing about DeVinion, he never wanted to leave Arkansas. I mean, he kind of spoke poorly about people when they were talking about entering the transfer portal, you know, guys that entered the transfer portal before he did, you know, he was kind of like, I don't know why you'd want to leave, you know. So I don't know that it was necessarily like his decision when he did leave. But, we'll see. I mean, I don't know that they have a huge need for him at running back at this point, at this late stage. And I also don't know that he'd enter the transfer portal. I mean, you have to – the rules – I mean, the fifth-year guys aren't even, from 2022, aren't even eligible right now. Mm-hmm. But if they do become eligible, the rule is you have to either return to the school you are at, or if you had already entered the transfer portal when the transfer portal opened back in January and you didn't land anywhere, if you had entered the transfer portal, then you have the option to go other places.
1: Hmm. All right, this from our Middleton Heat and Air. Ask Trey if KJ is going to do the, quote, Talon and run backwards for 20 yards and then get sacked.
2: Hopefully that's just unique to Talon. You know, Talon had some good qualities, but he also had some bad qualities, and that was one of them. And especially, like, if it's like, okay, in field goal range here, you know, he definitely had a way about him to take Arkansas out of field goal range. I think it would have been different in this offense with the quick, you know, the quicker passing game. I think that would have really helped Talon. But, you know, I was watching, I went back and watched the Missouri game last year. You know, he made some good throws in that one. It's kind of a head scratcher why he was replaced. I mean, he led him on a touchdown drive. He led him on a drive to kick a field goal that would have tied the game, but it was missed. And then that was the last we saw him. And then, you know, Arkansas didn't, I don't think they scored again when they brought Talon back in. And then I've been watching the Texas game, and I'm right up to the point now where he's about to enter the game. You know, just watching those. People have been talking about that a lot lately. Like, don't you remember he did this in Missouri and this in Texas? So I'm going back and watching them.
1: All right, this Trey from our Middleton Heat and Air from Chris. Trey thinks this team might win four games. But if they win the turnover, penalties, special teams, what are they still lacking to win six or seven games?
2: If they win those, if they win in those departments, then they're going to go to a bowl game, I think. If they win in those departments, I think it's easier to have a team that's so explosive that you can overcome penalties and, you know, turnovers also to a degree. But if Arkansas, in my opinion, if unless KJ Jackson is a disaster at quarterback, I don't think he'll be a disaster. If he can manage the game and make plays here and there, but make sure the ball goes to the right spots, and they win penalties, turnovers, special teams, they're good in those departments, I think Arkansas goes to a bowl game. I think it's a lot to ask that, to win in all those departments. How many years have we been asking Arkansas to win in penalties, turnovers, and special teams? Mm-hmm. They didn't do it last year. Last year they weren't good. I mean, Starzyk made some kicks here and there, but he missed some key kicks, including that one in Missouri. They also gave up a punt return for a touchdown in that game. And the moment that they had where they were, like, put in good position, where they snapped the ball over the Missouri punter's head and he had to race back and get it, Arkansas also tacked on a nice little personal foul after they got that stop. So they got backed up. You know, so, like, that in and of itself just kind of describes the whole season. We've been asking for Arkansas to win penalties, turnovers, special teams for years. And to win in all three of those categories, I mean, when do you guys think they did that last?
3: Well, 21 would be a possibility, I guess, because they had such a good year. Did they?
2: 21 probably it.
3: Yeah. Right. I hope we don't keep going back to 21 for the next 10 or 15 years.
2: Well, that was the last time they were positive in the turnover department.
3: Yeah.
2: On the season.
3: Oh, yeah. Oh, I know. And they won nine games. They won all the trophies. And they had a picture of Sam with all the trophies with some Kings hat on. And that was probably a stupid mistake.
2: Yeah. They had Cam Little, who's obviously an elite kicker.
3: That's he was.
2: Punter, it felt like, was a little hot and cold, wasn't it? Was that the Aussie? I can't remember.
3: Who could run and throw too?
2: Max Fletcher. I don't know if it was him or the other guy. But anyway, regardless. But that was probably the last time. So yeah, I mean, they won nine games that year.
1: All right, Trey. This from our Middleton Heat and Air. Ask Trey, why does he think Coach Morgan Turner was the only coach retained?
2: I think it just made sense. You know, I think that there was some consideration for, you know, some other guys, obviously. But I think it just made sense considering, you know, his background. And, you know, Morgan Turner has a really successful background from his time at Stanford. But usually coaches, usually they'll keep at least one guy from the previous staff. So
1: this from our Milton Heat and Air asked Trey, how many wins would it take for Silverfield to get a statue this year?
2: You got to win a national.
3: 13, you know, 14, whatever it is, 16, whatever it takes. Yeah,
2: you got to win a national championship to get a statue.
3: Yeah, that's 15 or 16, yeah.
2: Darren McFadden should have a statue, even though he didn't win the Heisman. Should still get one.
1: This from our Middleton Heat and Air. We've got to squeeze this one in real quick. JJ says, ask Trey, who is more likely to finish on an all-SEC team, Kamori House or Joker Johnson?
2: Well, I think they're probably both equally likely. Yeah, I think they're both equal. Sorry, that's not a great answer, but I do.
1: Adam wanted to know if you think that Bobby Petrino should have been retained by Silverfield.
2: No, I think if you're going to start over, you got to start over, you know.
1: And it makes sense with Ramsey.
2: Bobby Petrino's opportunity to stay at Arkansas longer was to do it as the head coach.
3: Mm-hmm. But you get to see him Saturday.
2: Can't wait to see that dynamic.
3: Yeah.
2: Him and Belichick.
3: Against TCU.
1: Trey, we will talk with you tomorrow. Trey Biddy, HawkSports.com.
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1: Drive Time Sports on the Buzz Radio Network. Rick Schaefer. I'm Randy Rainwater. Benihana, located in the Wyndham Hotel in North Little Rock, continues this fantastic special. When I say fantastic special, I'm talking about a special selection of sushi rolls for just $5 each. That's right, $5 each, whether it's the shrimp or the California roll, the tuna roll, yellowtail roll, the salmon roll, eel roll, and yes, the awesome fried chicken rice. $5. That's all. $5. 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And it's only served at the sushi bar. And here's the other key to know. No limit on how many rolls you can order. 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All you can eat, basically. 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Bring me another one. $5. 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So, make a reservation now. 371-9000. 501-371-9000. This is good. Monday, Tuesday, and Wednesday. That's right. Monday, Tuesday, and Wednesday. 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I want the salmon roll. I want three of them. 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I mean, if you want more, eat more. 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Monday, Tuesdays, and Wednesdays, lunch and dinner, $5. No limit on how many rolls that you can order at Benihana Restaurant in North Little Rock. Let's see here, Rick. We look at our...
3: Well, don't we have Kevin McPherson?
1: I'm not seeing Kevin on the line right now.
3: I'll bet he'll show up shortly. What do you think?
1: I agree with you.
3: Yep.
1: Let's see. This is from our mayor. He said, so fans aren't going to fly to watch their teams. Well, Rick, you fly to Baltimore to watch the Orioles.
3: I do, but I don't fly to Mexico City to watch them, nor do I fly to Rome to watch them, nor do I fly to Australia to watch them. I fly to Baltimore to watch them because that's where they play their home games. And I do go to Kansas City. And I had an offer to go to St. Louis this week, but I've already missed too many drive times, so I didn't go.
1: Well, if this one continues on, the mayor continues on. He said, a lot of us can't afford to do that.
3: Yeah.
1: So isn't that double talk?
3: Double talk. Well, there are people that cannot afford to go to the games, period. And I hate that. And they do become fans by radio or TV. And that's how a lot of us grew up, was fans on radio or TV, because I was one of those that couldn't afford to many games. My grandfather took me to my grandparents. Were the ones that took me to baseball games. My dad, as much as he loved baseball, he never was able to do that. So I understand that, and that is how some fans or fans become fans, and then it doesn't matter to them what it costs. But they do want access to them. What if you're a fan and you can't go and you want to watch on TV, but it's on Netflix? And if you can't afford a ticket to a game, you might not be able to afford Netflix or Prime Video. Or Peacock, or Paramount Plus. Anything else we need to name?
1: it is getting to be expensive. I thought I was saving money. I thought I was finding kind of a way around things to watch exactly what I wanted when I went with Fubo, until I got a bill most recently, and I'm like, wow, I got to watch even more to justify this cost.
3: Fubo was too much?
1: Yeah, I think what
3: well,
1: happened...
3: Well, that's... I don't have all those other things you might have.
1: Yeah, I think... I mean, it's good. It's got... There's a lot of... I get a lot of things, but then there's some things I still miss.
3: It's less than DirecTV, and it's got anything that DirecTV has, I believe. And it's got the ESPN package. Fubo does.
1: And maybe that's why it's...
3: And it's got the Fox package.
1: Maybe that's why it's as expensive as it is. All right, this...
3: Like, what are you paying, Randy? I'm paying like $109 or something.
1: I think it's... I may have them mixed up, but I think it's $140 a month.
3: Well, you need to get it for less. That's what I got it for, and that's every month.
1: Maybe I need to check
3: with no contract.
1: But don't let Carrie hear me talking about this a lot. I'll be in trouble when I get home. This from our Middleton Heating Air. Thanks again to the mayor. It said, just like the last hour yesterday, it's all about Rick and his whining and nothing about Arkansas, Arkansas State, Central Arkansas, UAPB, Harding, Washington. Wow. Or the Salt Bowl this Friday. Sounds like Rick needs a bunch of clinics to cry into.
3: Maybe so. I didn't know I was crying. I was just saying that I think sports ought to be more accessible. Now, for you, the mayor, who said you can't afford to go anything, hey, go to the Salt Bowl. That would be a good deal. That's always good, except Bryant's kind of dominated it, haven't they?
1: Oh, lately, yes, Bryant has.
3: Will it be a competitive game?
1: Maybe.
3: Okay.
1: Maybe.
3: And you're going to be at a high school game Friday, right?
1: Going to be at a high school game on Thursday night.
3: Ooh, Thursday night. Little Rock Catholic?
1: Yep.
3: I think I saw that.
1: We have our first Crane Team Red Zone this Thursday night. War Memorial Stadium. Little Rock Catholic is hosting Robinson. So, be good.
3: That's great. Wonder if Mrs. Robinson will be there.
1: I don't know.
3: I heard that song earlier today, Simon and Garfunkel.
1: I wonder if she will be there.
3: This no.
1: From our
3: and then Friday night at Heber Springs, who they play?
1: Is there a swimming pool there at War Memorial? This from our Middleton Heat and Air, from Adam. He says, this is from Adam in Monticello. Rick, I have to disagree with you about your stance on week zero. It still counts because it's the regular season opener.
3: Mm.
1: If Arkansas played in week zero, would you argue that the game would not count on the record books? The high school teams play week zero, so should their records be 0-0 until week one?
3: Did he just say that they play their season opener? If you play your season opener, it is your first game. It is not your zero game. So, yes, the games count. The misnomer is calling it week zero. It is the first game. It is the opening week. Okay, if you don't want to say it's the first week, just say it's the opening week. It's not week zero. There is no such thing as anything zero. Zero means nothing, right? Am I right? Does zero mean nothing? Is that a yes? That's a yes or no question. Does zero mean nothing?
1: Oh, thank goodness. Here we go.

0: they have a round robin in conference play. They used to say you have home and away against this team. They changed it to home and home, and that's also mind-boggling to me. Why would you change that? If you think about it, if you're talking about games and you're representing a specific team as a fan or as a media member, that team is not playing a home and home series. They're playing and away. They'll have a game at home. They'll have a game away. But that somehow morphed into home and home, and I know I'm digressing here, but it's kind of the same thing. These cute little things that get to grow out of where, I don't know, don't make sense to me. I guess I'm the old guy, the grumpy old guy complaining, but what is week zero? It sounds like week nothing.
1: It's a new Coca-Cola.
0: This is week zero.
2: Yeah. If you name two teams, you could say home and away, or home and home, because Arkansas is at home and Alabama's at home. But if you're just saying Arkansas has a series, you're right. It's a home and away because they play at home once and they play away. So I get that. I probably agree with you on that one. Yeah.
0: Yeah.
2: So, Randy, we're not saying home and home anymore. Yeah. When we're talking about Arkansas, we're not saying home and home. I'm serious. You're right. It's a home and away. Like right now, Arkansas has a home and away series with Utah because they're going to play away this year in football. You've got a good point.
1: It is totally unbelievable.
2: Just wait, though. Just wait, Kevin. While you're on the air, somebody's going to text and say, oh, that's ridiculous. No, they will. But you're right.
0: But that's all right. That's what makes the world go round, guys, is differences of opinion, preferences. Mm. All of those things, I don't take that stuff personally until I do. And then, you know, you take your ball and you go home. I don't like to engage in a whole bunch of arguing over trivial stuff. I make my points and then I don't, you know, dig my heels in and down that hill.
2: Week zero not is not enough. Trivial. It's
0: just an week observation.
2: Zero. Yeah, week zero is not trivial.
1: Kevin, help me. Is there a week zero in basketball?
2: No.
0: I don't think so, but if there is, keep it away from, keep it out of mind.
1: Who started this? Who started week zero?
2: There is not a week zero in baseball. There's not one. Yesterday somebody told us that week zero started in 1983 when Nebraska, and I think it was Miami, played a game, and they were the only game before everybody else opened the next week. And that's why they called it that. But they counted the game. Nebraska won.
0: If they want to do that and be correct, take the amount of teams that played in that week and divide into that number the total number of teams that could have played, and then you've got a decimal point. You've got 0 point, whatever that is. And that's what week it is. But week zero is nothing. It means nothing happened in the sport.
2: That's right. If it's week zero, Randy, the whole week doesn't exist. It's not just games. It's the whole week doesn't exist. It's a 0 week, so nothing happens, right? Am I correct? Does zero mean nothing?
1: Rick,
2: does zero
1: just,
2: mean
1: just,
2: nothing?
1: Just call it week one. Be happy.
2: That would be great.
1: Just call
2: First
1: it week,
2: week
1: one.
2: Of the season.
1: I'm going to call it week one.
2: So Thursday.
1: This is week one.
2: That's right. Thank you. You're right. Okay, Kevin, what's up? We got that settled.
0: Well, I really want to put a bow on this, but I want to tell you that prior to this coming onto this segment, earlier today I had to use the phrase week zero because other folks communicating with me about the high school games this coming week are using it, and so not to confuse them and argue with them, I also acknowledged it by typing it in.
1: Oh, you gave in.
0: It irked me. It irked me. Every time I see it and do it, and I put zero in all caps just to make people really think about the word and should it belong here? No, it should not. All right, that's it.
1: Okay,
0: we should probably talk a little about
1: this from our Middleton Heat and Air. Week zero BS again, changing the station. Too much.
0: Yeah.
1: We'll step away for a moment from this insanity. Drive Time Sports will continue in a moment.
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0: All right, let's check in with Tim. 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Welcome to Drive Time Sports.
1: Hey, Randy. I've come to Little Rock, and I get to hear this long segment about Zero Week and Home and Home. You know, and I had my ears set to listen about some Razorbacks or whatever. But Rick spent a whole, you know what's ridiculous? Rick spent a whole segment on Zero Week.
2: It got brought up. So I didn't bring it up. Yeah. Anyway. I'm sorry, Tim.
1: So let's do another segment of Home and Home. Okay, that is a contract.
2: That is contract language, right? We were done.
1: I'm not done yet, Rick.
2: Oh, okay.
1: Home and home is a contract language. Because when you do the contract monetarily, if you do it home and home, everybody walks away with their own purse. If we do it, you know, if you just come and visit me, then I'm going to pay you to come here. So that's a fix on the home and home. Yes, it's a home and away, but it's still a home and home on the contract. Yeah. Now, on the 0 week, guess what? Who cares? It still counts on the on the record. So there we have it. Now, guess what, Rick? I'm done with that.
2: Okay. I'm done talking about it too. I'm sorry.
1: All right. So let's talk.
3: Well,
1: Rick, here's my question.
3: Yeah,
1: to you.
3: Let me weigh in real quick on the home and home, if I can. If the contract simply stipulates each team playing each other will play home and away, that works just the same way. You know, the legalities of it would be ironed out with just a little rephrasing, and you keep it old school. Didn't have to change. So,
1: I hear you. Mr. McPherson, that is that's semantic. It all means the same thing.
2: It's all semantics.
1: Three different ways. Mm-hmm. So you guys are just calling in. I love hearing the show, but tell me what the Razorbacks are going to do this year.
2: All right, go ahead. Tell us what the Razorbacks are going to do this year, Kevin. You're right. I'm through. I'm sorry.
3: Well, I'll tell you what, we saw Bleacher Report and Jonathan Wasserman, who's one of the top, he's probably my favorite mock draft guy, and they do these things just like they do way too early poll. They're already looking ahead at the 2027 mock draft, and he put out a top 100 prospect list, which in theory, you know, is who you're saying are the most, you know, rank them 1 through 100 players that you think have the best chance to not only be lottery picks, the first pick, that kind of thing. Arkansas had 5 players in the top 54, where there are 60 picks, 2 rounds, 30 in each, first and second round, 60 picks total. So 5 players in the top 54 speaks a lot to the notion that Arkansas did have the number one recruiting class, but the second overall prospect on that top 100 list was Jordan Smith Jr., no surprise there. At number 5, J.J. Andrews out of Little Rock. Now, think about that. Let's say that played out in 2027. These young men have great freshman seasons like we think they will. But let's say that's good enough for the pros to say, you know what? Both of these guys are good enough to go in the top 5. That would make Jordan Smith Jr. the highest drafted Razorback ever if he went 2nd. And at 5th, J.J. Andrews would tie Sidney Moncrief, who currently holds that distinction as the highest drafted Razorback ever. So, that just gives you an idea of how good this class is if some of the folks who cover the NBA and do the mock drafts, that kind of thing, and that's really what their specialty is. A lot of respect on this class. Nika Murden projected number 22. That would make him a first rounder if he went there at 22. Number 25 was Abdu Poré. So 4 players in the top 25. Billy Richmond at 54. That would be late 2nd round if he held that and that were true. Of course, these things will change. It's not to say that, that locks it in then. But at the same time, that's how well this class was received. You know, saying you have a number one recruiting class, but how does that translate to the next level? And we know Calipari is, you know, his specialty as a college coach is not only identifying talent, but helping get those players to the next level. And he's got a number one recruiting class that's garnering a lot of respect, not just for the upcoming season, but potentially his one-and-dones. Of course, Billy Richmond wouldn't be a one-and-done. He, in year 3, is a junior, but the other 4, all again, if they held those rankings, when a draft rolled around, you'd have 4 1-and-done first-round picks, which would also be a first at Arkansas. Arkansas had, certainly for the one-and-done part of it, but Arkansas, the most they've ever had in a first round in a draft was 3 in the 1992 draft. Todd Day, number 8 overall. I believe Oliver Miller went 21st or 22nd. And then Lee Mabry, a pick after Oliver Miller at 22nd or 23rd. Now, I think that, you know, I got the numbers maybe off a little bit there. It's one or the other with those two. But those were Arkansas's 3 draft picks in the first round, and they had a 4th player pick early in the second round, Isaiah Butch Morris.
0: Let's talk with Lomax. Lomax, good afternoon. Welcome to Drive Time Sports.
4: Good afternoon, fellas. I'm not going to ask how you doing, because I've heard you several times. Y'all doing great. But I got a bone to pick with Rick. We're going to talk about this zero today, because this is pretty hilarious.
2: No, I thought I wasn't going to say anymore, but I'll do it.
4: I'm just going to mess with you. I know it's different from sports, okay. But in military or any kind of special forces, the selection, we have a zero day to week out. But I know that's different, but I just want to beat you up on that.
2: Thank you, fellas. Thank you.
4: My question is, I like the scoop. I like the segment y'all had with Scoop Hoop. My question is, and I haven't really, like I said, been summer vacation. I haven't really seen how Taylor was doing, and I don't know. And if you guys can kind of let me know if they're going to have a Little Rock game this year, I'll kind of, you know, just listen on that, because like I said, I've been kind of all over the place this summer, but want to see what you guys take on Taylor, if you guys been following him or if he got a chance to play or anything.
2: He's going to play in their last exhibition game this weekend. They're going to split time. He's the 4th quarterback and their 3rd quarterback, and those two guys are going to play. Cleveland has made every fan in Cleveland mad by saying that Deshaun Watson is going to be the starting quarterback. Shedeur Sanders is number 2. So if Taylor maybe plays well this week, or if he doesn't make the number 3, could he be on their taxi squad? I'm not sure, but he is going to get a chance to play this weekend.
4: Okay. Good deal. And thanks for that update. And are any updates? I know, you know, we're getting ready for the Razorback baseball coming. I know it's in the spring, but anything on fall ball or any updates or anything that you know of?
2: They're here. I don't think they can start official practice yet, but they do get official practice in the spring. They're going to play 4 exhibition games. That includes a red-white game.
0: In the fall.
2: And they're going to have doubleheaders with the softball team. I guess one team will play early and the next team will play at night. And that's all to raise money for NIL. They will charge for tickets on this deal. They're playing Arkansas, okay. Little Rock, yeah. UCA, and Dallas Baptist in the fall.
4: Okay, well, thanks, because that's just my other question. And Randy, go ahead and put Rick in a headlock. We're going to go ahead and send Rick out to Baltimore and go to one of them games and give him a break. He might need to go reset. y'all have a good one, fellas.
0: Thank you, Lomax. All right, Kevin, we'll talk with you later on this week. That is Kevin McPherson, better known as Hoop Scoop, courtesy of Hogville.net. Rick Schaefer, I'm Randy Rainwater. Hour number 3 coming up next. Stephen Jones will talk great American Conference football. Stay tuned.
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9: Anticipation is over for who the big name guest would be at the Little Rock Touchdown Club. Former President Bill Clinton and Dallas Cowboys owner Jerry Jones will be speaking at Simmons Bank Arena. The slot for the October 12th appearance was not announced with the rest of the lineup 2 weeks ago. The giant duo of Clinton and Jones will speak in front of that club that Monday starting at 11:30 a.m. The Touchdown Club kicked off yesterday with Razorback head coach Ryan Silverfield. Next Monday, it's Cowboys legend Emmitt Smith. And classes will resume at Pine Bluff Junior High this morning. The district announced that the area would be closed yesterday due to an electrical outage in the area, but that has since been fixed. No word on what exactly caused that outage. For the Buzz Radio Network, I'm Kara Case, Jessica Ruckwell.
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12: Temperatures will be back in the 90s this afternoon with a mix of sun and clouds. Overall, most of today will be dry, but we do have a small chance for a spotty shower or two throughout the rest of the afternoon. We'll be mostly dry overnight tonight with a little bit of a shower chance tomorrow morning, but a better chance for scattered showers and storms Wednesday afternoon. This is meteorologist Juliana Cullen with the Arkansas Storm Team for the Buzz Radio Network.
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0: Hour number three of Drive Time Sports on the Buzz Radio Network. Rick Schaefer standing by in Northwest Arkansas. I'm Randy Rainwater from the Capital City. Rick, you may have felt the other shoe drop, but it has dropped.
1: Shoe?
0: Yes, that is the SEC. The Southeastern Conference will enforce rules around professional athletes returning to college sports.
1: Well, good. They should.
0: And they have said an SEC institution is not permitted to have an athlete on its roster who has won, previously declared for the NFL, NBA, or WNBA draft and did not appropriately withdraw. Two, signed a contract with an NFL or other professional football league, NBA / G League, or WNBA or affiliate team, or number three, been listed on an NFL or other professional football league, NBA / G League, or WNBA or affiliate roster.
1: I figured they would do that, particularly with all the presidents meeting this week. And, you know, Lane Kiffin can just accept that and go on. I did read a comment earlier today after we had made the opening comments to start the show. LSU supposedly is spending over $40 million on its football roster. Why do they need three more guys? They're spending $40 million on their roster. Why, a week and a half before their first game, do they need three more guys? I mean, again, I think they'll be okay, don't you?
0: Yeah. They better be. In fact, yeah. I saw...
1: Well, I hope they're not. Hope they're not.
0: Well, okay. I saw this today. I can't remember who was... Brent McMurphy, I believe, on 3, had his bowl projections. And the Liberty Bowl, I can't remember who they're supposed to be playing in the Liberty Bowl. Who was the member representing the SEC? LSU.
1: Not
0: LSU.
1: You know, that would be a major step up for Arkansas after winning 2 last year, and they've had some good success at the Liberty Bowl. For LSU, their fans be ready to fire Lane after the first year.
0: Good gosh. Man, we spent $40 million to go to the Liberty Bowl. No disrespect, Harold. No disrespect. But good gracious. I think that would be a huge step in the wrong direction, I think. All right. I am waiting on Stephen Jones.
1: Okay.
0: And I don't.
1: But it's not the Dallas Cowboys, Stephen.
0: No, it
1: Jones.
0: Is not the. No,
1: when I first saw
0: we go
1: that
0: through this every
1: listing.
0: Year.
1: Yeah. I thought, really,
2: Randy, Rick, I'm here. You got me.
0: There you go. Okay.
1: Yeah, we got you.
2: Yeah, I've been here the whole time.
0: Well,
2: yeah,
0: okay.
2: I heard all the comments, and no, it's not Stephen Jones of the Cowboys. I wish it was, but it's not.
1: It's okay. You're doing great.
0: All right, Stephen. Well, I needed to get that headline in there. Regardless, I apologize for taking up a little bit of your time, but it was significant that the SEC, thank goodness, has put their foot down, regardless of what LSU thinks or not. So, good afternoon, Stephen. We are ready for some football, are we not?
2: We are. Great to be here. And this is year 4 covering the Great American Conference. So, excited to be back on the air. And, you know, the level of play in Division II football in the state of Arkansas has improved each year that I've covered the sport. You look at rosters now, and you look at, we've talked about with the transfer portal, NIL, how maybe high school kids get passed over, land on a D2 roster because you have, SEC schools and the large Division I's recruiting each other's rosters, and I guess recruiting at NFL training camps too, but good to hear that headline. But it's interesting, talking about the level of play improving, Terrence Robinson Jr. from Warren, Arkansas, offensive lineman, Corey Henderson of North Little Rock, 2 Arkansas kids. Corey Henderson's a wideout. Both of those guys, Robinson from Warren, played on the O-line at Ouachita, and Henderson of North Little Rock played wideout at Henderson. Both of those guys are on the Razorback roster now. So the level of play, you now can, you know, go to a Division II school and end up playing at a higher level. And it's simply because there are more opportunities now for high school, higher caliber athletes to land on D2 rosters.
0: Do you think this is a trend? We're going to see more and more of this every year now going forward?
2: Well, you know, it's—I think so. It's unfortunate for maybe that middle of the road guy, that middle of the pack, I guess, that may not have that opportunity to play now. But you are seeing higher caliber players on these rosters, and a lot of star power over the last few years. And then also, I mean, just the coaching alone. You look at the names of the guys that are leading these GAC teams. I mean, with obviously with Harding, we'll talk about them shortly, but. You know, UAM just hired a guy. UAM goes 2-9, and they bring in a guy that in 2021 was the head coach at Valdosta State, playing in the national title game. So, and his resume, I mean, he played for Hal Mummy at Valdosta. The O-line coach at Valdosta when he was there was Mike Leach. Dana Holgerson was coaching wideouts. He's an air raid guy. So the caliber of players, coaches, just the programs are improving year by year.
0: All right, speaking of Harding, there's one player that I definitely believe that could play at a high D1 level, and that is Andrew Miller.
2: Yeah, the Harding Academy product back again just to play for a familiar face now with new head coach Roddy Moat taking over at Harding, longtime defensive coordinator and just a great human being. Excited to see what Coach Moat does at Harding this year. And, you know, offensively, we know everything will revolve around Andrew Miller.
0: Is the scheme, what changes? I mean, Paul had his style. What do you think will be the style of Roddy Moat at Harding?
2: Well, with a defensive hire and not a lot of staff turnover, I would expect to see a comparable scheme. I mean, why in the world would they change it after the success offensively over the past few years? Obviously, with the national title a few years back, and the triple option at Harding has become a part of their culture. And Coach Moat moving up to lead the program, I don't expect to see any change offensively.
0: And then as you take the next step, now there is some major turnover besides at the head coaching job. Paul Simmons has stepped aside. He's now in a, I guess you call it, administrative role there now with Harding University. But they've also got to replace their quarterback. That's a big loss at that position that sometimes we take for granted in that style of offense.
2: It is, and it's a unique spot to recruit and, you know, just to find the right fit. Now, I don't know if it's going to be a guy that's been on their roster that jumps in or they went in the portal to find a guy, but it'll be interesting to see how efficiently the offense goes without their signal caller.
0: Did you happen to catch the story on Twitter about Andrew Miller? Just as a footnote, one of his hobbies is catching snakes. Did you see that story? Stephen?
2: I didn't see that, but I lived in Searcy for a couple of years, and, I mean, I could see that. I mean, there's some people up there that like to have a good time and enjoy the great outdoors, so a great place, so why not get out with Andrew and catch some snakes?
0: Okay. All right. It is expected both Harding checked in at number 2 in the early polls, no surprise there. Washita checks in at number 21. What are you expecting under Todd Knight once again at the helm there at Washita?
2: Yeah, Todd Knight, longest tenured football coach, and at this point, all divisions. You know, and a lot of what I'm hearing from Coach Knight, and just before I jump into that, too, the Great American Conference had a kind of a real deal media day. They've had it before, but, you know, that's another piece that just shows. The level of play and the interest there that they were able to put together a nice media day event at Oaklawn, had all the teams down, and had players and coaches and administrators. And at that event, Coach Knight brought Carter McElhaney and from Greenbrier, and just super explosive player, made a ton of plays on special teams over the past couple of years. And you know, I think everything that he does will – He'll be trying to find unique ways to get Carter the football, but he spoke highly of him returning and his leadership, and he's got a little bit of a turnover on his staff as well. As Brett Shockley is now the new head coach of the El Dorado Wildcats. Excited for Coach Shock to lead the Cats to a state title. But you know, Wichita, looking at the past few years, they started off 1-2 last year, kind of slow, but they won 6 of their last 7 games. And as Coach Knight talked through what he's looking for this season, he's just looking for those small changes offensively that can set them apart. I mean, they installed a new offense last year, had some success, but just to find a few more wrinkles to add to create explosive plays. He talked about that a lot, so expect some big things from Wichita again.
0: Coach Knight is entering his 27th year as Wichita's head coach. He is also nearing a coaching milestone. He became Arkansas's all-time college football wins leader last year. He needs 3 victories to notch 200 overall wins. That is quite impressive.
2: Well deserved. Great representative of our state as well. I mean, he's on the board, the executive board of the American Football Coaches Association. So he's involved with, you know, all of the meetings that happen in the off season to talk about potential rule changes and things of that nature. And he's right there at the table with the SEC guys and all the big names, and just a phenomenal guy.
0: This, according to Hooten's Football Magazine, their Great American Conference rankings, by the way, Harding number 1, Wichita number 2, Southern Arkansas number 3, Henderson number 4, Arkansas Tech number 5, and UA Monticello 6. This is a 12-member league with 6 representing Arkansas, 6 representing the state of Oklahoma. Turning the page, I guess you can say, Southern Arkansas, Brad Smiley back once again as the head coach there, record 32-13 as the head coach of the Mule Riders. What are you expecting from Southern Arkansas this year, Stephen?
2: Yeah, year 5 for Brad Smiley, big energy guy. It's hard to just not like and follow Brad Smiley. He's had instant success there. I mean, he was 16 years. This will be year 16 as a head coach. He won a national title, or maybe 2, at Trinity Valley Community College, and then spent some time as offensive coordinator at Northwestern State. But he has really, probably in the last 4 years, specifically the last 3, probably the best run in the history of Southern Arkansas Mule Rider football. They returned 16 starters, and he was really fired up about that at media days. Even mentioned that he felt so good about it that he had time to take a few days off before the season to take his wife on a vacation. So he's feeling pretty good about where they're at. And you know, the comment that he made at media days that kind of fired up the room, he just said, you know, we've been knocking at the door the last 3 years, and it's time to go kick it in. And you can see the belief with his team and that community. Magnolia really supports SAU football. They have a great Saturday tailgate scene at their home games, and it's going to be a big year for SAU.
0: Well, I believe it would be safe to say you never overlook the Henderson Reddies with 12 returning starters, 7 on the offensive side, 5 on the defensive side. Greg Hallsworth has done a great job continuing on the success that's been built there. I don't think I would ever count out these Reddies, particularly with Austin Ledbetter anchoring that quarterback position.
2: Yeah, you're exactly right. I mean, they're going to miss Andrew Edwards of Bentonville that set a lot of passing records for the Reddies. But to have a guy like Austin Ledbetter come in and take over, I mean, that guy has just won. I mean, when he was at Bryant, I don't know that he ever lost a high school football game as a starter. Maybe they lost to one of the Texas schools at one point, maybe Longview. But he won a lot of football games at Bryant. Super athletic, obviously. I mean, he was on the Razorback baseball roster at one point as a pitcher, and he'll be able to lead that offense. And what a great pickup for Coach in his third year to go out and find a great replacement for Andrew Edwards.
0: Plug and play, baby. Plug and play. Arkansas Tech last year, I think, kind of caught everyone's attention. Of course, this has been a very proud program over the year. 16 returning starters under Roy Thompson, 7 on the offensive side, 9 on the defensive side. I don't think Arkansas Tech can fly under the radar this year. Do you think that is the case, Stephen?
2: Not at all. Not after game 3 last year, going on the road and beating Wichita for Coach Roy Thompson in his first year last season to go back and be able to win a game in Arkadelphia at Cliff Harris Stadium against his former boss. They are on everybody's radar. And they were very competitive last season, 7-5 overall. They won 7 conference games last year. And, you know, they were right there in it in a couple of games that I know. One game that stands out was the Harding game. They early on, it was very competitive. Same for SAU, and it kind of got out of hand. But, you know, they did let one slip to UAM, but 7 wins for Coach Thompson in his first season. Expect an improved team, but yes, the rest of the conference will be ready to play.
0: Wonder Boys posted their first winning record in 6 seasons, going 7-5 overall, 7-4 in the Great American Conference. They put together 2 3 game winning streaks, and they earned a postseason appearance to play in the Heritage Bowl in Corsicana, Texas. Tech had not strung together 3 consecutive victories any one season since winning 4 in a row late in the 2017 season. So congratulations, Roy Thompson. I expect them to build off of what they accomplished last season. And I should say, last and not least, you kind of talked about this in passing a moment ago, that is UA Monticello. Gary Goff is now the new head coach. And you mentioned the family tree that he came from. Hal Mumme, Mike Leach, and the air raid offense. Goff has pumped new life into multiple programs in 14 seasons, hoping to do the same at the University of Monticello. Kind of starting over there, though. 2 offensive returners, starters, 9, though, on defense. A nice foundation to begin with.
2: Yeah, good foundation, but putting some new life into that program, you know, that's he has to. He doesn't have a choice. He has 70 new players on his roster. He was able to get a transfer guy in Drew Faulkner, who talked about Coach Goff's competitive nature at media days. But then I thought it was interesting the way that he assembled the group that he brought to media days. He had Drew Faulkner, who would be his quarterback, and just talked about the competition of, you know, the level of Coach Goff's competitive nature, what drew him to UAM. But he also brought KJ Wells, defensive lineman, who's been there 5 years. So he really kind of tied in the guys that were returning along with the 70 new players. And I mean, again, his resume, immediate respect when he walks in the locker room, right? Like, you're an offensive guy, and you can talk about playing for Hal Mumme at Valdosta and being in those meetings with Mike Leach and Dana Holgerson, and just that air raid system that is still relevant today, is still applicable at any level of football. You see it in the SEC on Saturdays, and you see high school teams running it in small classifications. So somebody that is an expert in that can find ways to win games. And UAM, what an awesome hire for the Boll Weevils.
0: Stephen, when you look at the transfer portal in particular, is that benefiting the Great American Conference? Is that benefiting Division II? Is it pushing better and better players down into Division II, with the transfer portal being such a prominent role now in Power Four and now the Group of Six?
2: Yeah, I don't think it's pushing them down. I think it's bringing those high-level kids from high school up. And, I mean, you see, again, the level of play has increased each year. It's an exciting brand of football. Multiple coaches at Media Days talked about the Great American Conference being one of the best Division II conferences in the country, six Arkansas teams. Five ranked at the top of the conference, and you have Coach Goff coming in that will have, you know, UAM competitive immediately. But the guys that they're putting out there on the field are great high school players that, again, maybe aren't getting those opportunities at the Division I schools simply because they're out recruiting each other's rosters.
0: Yeah, I mean, it's really dog-eat-dog right now. What do we know about the Oklahoma schools? Anyone expected to push Harding or Ouachita or Henderson, whoever it may be?
2: Yeah, East Central is a team that stands out. You know, they were very competitive last year and the only team ranked in the top six on the Oklahoma side. So East Central should be the standout team out of that side.
0: All right, Stephen, we look forward next Wednesday, or next Tuesday, I should say, 6 o'clock for the Great American Report. Thanks, Stephen. Stephen Jones.
2: Guys.
0: Former head coach, Junction City, won a state title there, El Dorado. Drive Time Sports will continue with a very special guest coming up next.
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4: Okay.
3: And I love on Twitter, I read Jim's post, virtually everyone that he posts, and then I will copy them so I can remember them if I want to go back and read them again. He had one the other day as an example, and this was concerning Bob Gibson.
4: And, Bob Gibson, okay. Yeah. I love Bob Gibson.
3: And a shot he took to his ankle.
4: 1967, Roberto Clemente.
3: Right on. Jim, good afternoon. Welcome to Drive Time Sports. Jim Noensberger. I called him a baseball historian, or maybe I should say a baseball storyteller.
4: Ooh, I like that.
3: Jim,
5: Thank you so much. Thanks for having me, and I'm grateful and thankful to be on with you, gentlemen. Thank you so much.
4: And by the way, Jim, I was listening to the game that night when Bob Gibson got hit by the line drive by Roberto Clemente, and he faced two batters after that before they had to take him out, and then he missed, what, couple months of the season before he came back.
5: It was just such an incredible competitor. He was such an incredible pitcher, but his stamina, his love of the game for his whole life. Bob Gibson grew up basically in the projects in Omaha and made it to Creighton University. Some of his basketball records at Creighton University stood for 30 and 40 years. And again, two-sport player, went into baseball, and just an incredible. I mean, they lowered the mound in baseball because of Bob Gibson. And, he doesn't get the credit for the skill, ability, and just how tough he was.
4: Well, I think he gets a lot of credit for that. And the thing about it is, a lot of major league hitters were afraid of him. And I don't blame him for that, because he didn't mind throwing at people. Although after his career was over, he said, I didn't ever throw at anybody. But I think he did.
5: Well, I think there's a great story about Bob, was the fact that Bob wore glasses and Bob was nearsighted.
4: Yeah.
5: And so as a rookie, Bill White, who became the Yankees broadcaster but was also a player with them in St. Louis, they were playing in San Francisco, and they took the time to go visit Willie Mays at his house. And so they knocked on the door, and Willie Mays opened the door.
3: I love this story.
5: And Willie Mays says, hey, White, how are you? But who's this guy with you? And White says, well, that's Bob Gibson. And Bob Gibson had already dusted Willie a couple times. And Willie says, Gibson, why are you wearing glasses? And Gibson said, well, I always wear glasses. And Willie says, you better care, start playing with them on. You're going to kill somebody out there.
4: Yeah.
5: And Bob Gibson said, Willie Mays never leaned over the plate when I was pitching.
4: Very true. Yeah, that's right. Well, good stories. So where do we, Randy's reading you every day. Where do we do this?
5: I've been involved baseball and kids baseball. I'm senior in baseball in this province in Canada. I coach. I run basically most of the kids tournaments at the Canadian Baseball Hall of Fame in St. Mary's, Ontario here. So we have about 7,000 kids go through the Hall of Fame every summer. We stopped teaching the game. We stopped teaching history of the game. Like every other sport, we somehow turned it into a brand. And we have a brand, but we don't celebrate all the players, but we don't celebrate the history anymore. My boy is 21 years old, and he believes Ken Griffey is the greatest player that ever played this game.
4: Well, he was good, maybe not the best ever, but he was good.
5: And exactly. I'm more than willing to say Ken Griffey Jr. was a very good player,
4: Yeah. But
5: I don't believe he is the greatest outfield that ever stepped on a major league field. And my son... he's a little older now, but when he was 14 or 15, he'd say, Dad, are you talking about black and white baseball again? Dad, no one remembers black and white baseball. and we don't teach the game. And even for the adults now, I mean, we all watch baseball. We don't celebrate the game. I mean, I've told people I'm a regular at Buffalo Bison's AAA games. The Travelers average 300,000 people a year in attendance. I mean, that's an incredible number for minor league baseball.
4: Mm-hmm.
5: That's the love of the game.
4: Yeah.
5: That's the love of the game. That's the love of the community. And, you know, on the major league broadcast especially, whether it's TV, radio, I mean, we don't teach the history of the game anymore. All we're interested in is the brand. We're inundated with commercials everywhere. Everything's got a sponsor on it. But you never hear them talking about the great players. You never hear them talking about the great contributions. You know, most people know Ted Williams is a tremendous player. They don't discuss Ted Williams' war record. We don't talk about, you know, the people that were involved in the game that, you know, made it possible for what the game is today. I talk about Curt Flood a lot, you know, the whole decision about that. But even going to people, you know, the great, great, great players that get, like I said, no credit at all. And that's the disappointing thing to me. And so I work on it so that people understand there's a lot more to this game. The history of this game, you know, realistically is the history of America.
4: Oh, you know, that's exactly almost right. Yeah, exactly right. Yeah. So are you aware of a book called A Day in September by Scott Reich?
5: I am.
4: Well, I just finished reading it. If you haven't read it, you definitely need to read it. It's absolutely tremendous, and you'll as a baseball aficionado, you'll love it. It's about a game in 1917.
5: There's just so much rich history. Mm-hmm. And like I said, we have to be able to teach it to everybody.

0: Jackie Robinson, but people don't realize that, you know, colored people, black people, played baseball with white people in Quebec in the 1930s regularly. And, you know, Jackie Robinson, yes, was the first major leaguer, but in Quebec, they've been doing it for 15 years. You know, Roberto Clemente played for the Montreal Royals. Yeah. I'm just working on a project now about the history of Roberto Clemente in Montreal, because the Dodgers signed him and they wanted to hide him, so they sent him to Montreal and they wouldn't let him play. You know, he played once every four games or one at bat because they were afraid people would see how good he is, and they didn't want to lose him in the draft. And then Branch Rickey scooped him up, and the rest is history. So there's so much rich, rich history. And in Arkansas, it's the same thing. I mean, again, if you ask the average fan under 30 who George Kell was, I got a feeling they'd look at you and go, who?
1: Yeah.
0: Who?
1: Yeah.
0: And yet, you know, never mind being such a great player, never mind George Kell being a great teacher of the game, and he was. You know, he taught so many major leaguers how to play baseball. Not, you know, minor leaguers, major leaguers. And then his career as a broadcaster was, you know, one of the top broadcasters we've ever had in baseball. And yet you mention his name and people go, who's George Kell? Mm-hmm. And that disappoints me. That really does.
1: Well, our listeners know him because we had him on our show before he passed away several times. But you're right.
0: Yeah, no,
1: the average fan would not. You're exactly right.
0: And that's the disappointing, but it's all through baseball now. And you'd think with the internet, you know, this information would be organized and available to people, and it's not. We don't teach it in the schools. And like I said, to me, it's the history. It parallels the history of America. It parallels, you know, every decade, the stars of the decade, you know, basically reflect life in the country. I tell people that in 1944, I believe, could be 43, but I believe it's 44, Walter Johnson and Babe Ruth had a bond-raising drive game. And at that time, the average salary in the United States of America was $3,500 a year,
1: $3,500.
0: Mm.
1: Yeah.
0: They raised from that game the equivalent in today's money of $11 billion in war bonds.
1: Oh, my gosh. Wow.
0: And you look at those numbers and you go, you were making $3,500 on average. So, you know, the what I call the working people were making a couple thousand dollars a year. And you raised $11 billion in 2026 money? How the heck did you do that?
1: Amazing. Yeah.
0: But
1: how did they do it?
0: It's the power of the game. It's the power of the game. I mean, you know, the game is so universally loved. It's one of the few things in all my travels in baseball and all my travels and work through America. You can meet people in hotels. You can meet people in hotel lobbies and ask a question, and 90% of them have a reference to baseball about it. I was standing in a hotel for a tournament in Indianapolis 4 or 5 years ago, and there was an elderly black couple in front of me, and I said, excuse me, we're visiting from Canada. Do you know anything about Negro League baseball? And the woman looked at me and said, well, you know, I can only tell you about Buddy. And I said, Buddy? Oh, Buddy. I'm going, who the heck is Buddy?
2: Jim, can you hang on for another segment? Hang tight. Jim Kenningsberger, baseball historian, baseball storyteller, Drive Time Sports. We'll continue in a moment.
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6: Welcome back once again to Drive Time Sports here on the Buzz Radio Network. Rick Schaefer, I'm Randy Rainwater. We wind this Tuesday edition down. We're joined again by Jim Konigsberger. He is a baseball historian, baseball storyteller. And you were telling a story, Jim, where you're in Indianapolis. You met a couple in the lobby.
7: Well, I met a couple in the lobby, and they just asked, you know, if they had any knowledge of Negro baseball, Negro League, since lady, older lady, and she said she was 88. And she said, well, my mom was a good friend of Buddy's. And I'm going, oh, Buddy. And I'm thinking, my God, who's Buddy? Buddy? Buddy who? Ma'am, I'm not familiar with Buddy. And she said, oh, you white people up north called him Buck. But, you know, his name was Buddy Leonard, and he grew up down the street from us. And my mom went to school with him. And I'm going, you know, Buck Leonard, probably one of the top five Negro players in history. They called him the Black Lou Gehrig because he played first base. And she was just chatting away about him, and she knew the rest of the family, and she knew his mother, and that kind of history and that kind of understanding of the game. Because what I like to do, I mean, both of you, Randy, and all, you know, all your people there, you all have tremendous memories of the game. How often do you talk about your memories? Like, tell me about the first time you went to a baseball game. Tell me who you saw. Tell me what it was like.
8: Well, we talk about it a lot. In fact, our listeners sometimes get bored with it. I saw in 1960, I saw the Pirates beat the Cardinals 4-2 in St. Louis. Stan Musial at home run, Roberto Clemente, Bill Verdon, Bob Skinner hit home runs. So that's my first game. How's that?
7: Wow. Because, you know, that's what you can tie it to, or you can tie it to, you know, here in Canada, as you know, hockey is like a religion here.
8: Oh yeah.
7: But I mean, you can ask any Canadian about the first time going to Boston and going to Fenway Park, and the first thing they'll tell you is, I couldn't believe how green the grass was. The grass was so green, And I still remember how green the grass was. My uncle taught me this game, and my uncle would take the train from Montreal when he was younger and go to Brooklyn Dodgers games. And if you asked him about that, the first thing he'd say to you is, the grass was so green. I don't know how they got the grass that green. And that history, that tying together with the families, I think it's so important. I think it's so important. And we have to continue, you know, I feel like I'm fighting uphill because we have to keep continuing to teach it. And we have to, you know, make people aware of there was so many great, great teams, so many great, great, great players. And the average fan today has no idea about any of that. And that really, really disappoints me. And it's something I work on.
6: Jim, where do you come up with all these stories? I'm looking at one right now. I've got on my phone Friday. This may have come from this past Friday. I'm not sure, but it was a story concerning Ted Williams coming to the plate, and he looks back and he sees this small guy behind the plate, happens to be Yogi Berra, and Tony Kubek was a witness to the conversation between Williams and Kubek's teammate, Yogi, and it was concerning Yogi could hit the ball anywhere, and he was a great left field hitter, and even though Ted Williams won the batting championship with a .388 average in 1957. He was going to win it again in 58, but it was 60 points lower, and it was because Williams was not hitting the ball at the left field. He wanted to know how Yogi was able to do it. Where do you come up with these stories?
7: Well, that's a reasonably famous anecdote in any of the Yogi Berra biographies. And, you know, some of the Ben Bradley Jr. book, The Kid, it was in there. I've always remembered it because Ted Williams could not hit the left field. I think you all remember the Ted Williams shift in the 1940s where, you know, when we saw the shift recently and people thought, you know, John Madden invented it in Chicago or in Tampa, and you're going, no. 80 years ago, they were doing the shift. And, you know, the third baseman was behind second base, and everyone else was between first and second. I always remember it because the way to hit the left field, according to you, Yogi, and the way I coach, is if you're hit left-handed, you know, your left hand, when you swing the bat, you hand over like you're throwing a baseball. And, you know, the bat's going to go where it goes and the ball's going to go where it goes. And that's how you hit the left field. So a lot of those stories I remember, but you know, I've been around the game for so long and the love of the game and the love of the players. I mean, you know, Ted Williams, you know, perhaps, you know, in the top five of the greatest Americans ever. I mean, fought in two major wars, decorated in two major wars, almost lost his life in Korea. You know, how do you understand that he's probably still the greatest baseball player that ever lived? Yes, people are going to tell you that Ty Cobb was very good. Part of it is a personal preference. Ty Cobb, based on the Ken Burns series, took just an absolute beating. And Ty Cobb was not the monster that he's been portrayed. He really wasn't. And there's a number of books on that that'll clear that up for you. I use the story. Mickey Cochran, who was the coach of the Tigers, but also the Tigers catcher for a number of years, an all-star catcher, took a beanball in the head and never played again. I mean, he just couldn't, you know, his mind was scrambled. And Ty Cobb supported him for the rest of his life. And, you know, that kind of stuff, that kind of history in baseball, the friendships in baseball. You mentioned Stan Musial earlier. I mean, you know, is there a better human being than Stan Musial? I mean, can you think of anyone who contributed more to society than Stan Musial and was lifelong friends with Red Schoendienst? You know, but that's the kind of people in the game. Those are the kind of stories in the game. And the more you go into the stories, you know, all the stories are interrelated. You know, Stan Musial bought his minor league D-level coach a house when that coach was 65 years old because he wasn't doing so well. And he was basically working as a delivery driver. And Stan Musial bought them a house. And Stan Musial was embarrassed when that news came out because he didn't want anyone to know he'd do stuff like that. I mean, that's just astounding. Hmm. Have you heard a story like that in the last 20 years here? Have you heard anyone in professional sports that is serving their country? Have you heard anyone that's contributing massively to making life and, to me, making the game better? And that's the key to me. That's the key. It was a different time, and these were different people playing. But, you know, I'm disappointed that, you know, Major League Baseball has become brand baseball, and traditionally they don't even teach their own history. And that just disappoints me. And there's so many all over America. There's so many great, great, great, great baseball stories.
6: Well, I love the one that you had about Willie Horton saving Al Kaline's life. And
7: well, no, but that's a simple thing that most people don't know. But I mean, Al Kaline is a god still in Detroit. I mean, it was, you know, he was larger than life. I mean, he won the batting championship in his second year at 21 years old. You know, basically, Willie Horton had a background in Golden Gloves boxing, and Al Kaline swallowed his tongue, and Willie Horton saved his life. Most people, you know, don't even remember Willie Horton, let alone, you know, the stuff he's done. And it's that kind of game. That's the kind. I think baseball, if your kids play baseball, you'll find as they get older, all their friends, as they're growing up and they're going through high school and they're going through college and they're going through young adulthood and they're starting their families, all their friends are the kids they play baseball with. And I've pointed that out to people for years, and they've stopped and paused and said, Jim, how did you know that? Because that's the bonding in the game. That's what brings the team together.
6: Jim,
7: and that's going on. Go ahead.
6: We are out of time. I could do this.
7: Okay.
6: Been great. Thank you, my friend.
7: And much for any time. Great job. Good luck. Let's go, Travelers. Thank you ever so much.
6: Thank you, Jim. Jim Koenigsberger. All right, coming up next, the Wild Things. That is, what's his name and what's his name? Stay with us right here on the Buzz Radio Network and our affiliate, 103.7 The Buzz. Have a great rest of the night. So long, everybody.
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0: It's time to take a walk on the wild side with Trey Reed and Mark Hedrick on 103.7 The Buzz. It's the outdoor show you've been waiting for. Now, here are your hosts of the wild side, Trey Reed and Mark Hedrick.
1: A good Tuesday evening to you. Welcome to the wild side. Trey Reed and Mark Hedrick with you on a not quite as hot Tuesday night. Not like it has been. You know where it was hot, though, Mark? Last week, remote at Flyway Brewing in Breckenridge. We had a big time, didn't we?
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